0: faces the top of the order here to begin his day out of the bullpen. Switch hitter batting left, Dylan Carlson swings in the first one and lines it over a leaping Ortiz and down the right field line towards the corner. Into the corner it goes. Franklin will pick it out, and Carlson in at second with his second double of the ball game. First pitch hacking against Riley Cornelio. Dylan Carlson with a leadoff double here to begin the bottom of the fifth. Ortiz at first, if he'd been playing a step or two further back, maybe would have had a chance to leap all the way up and grab that, because he got elevated there, a pretty large wingspan, and almost came down with it. Bandit second, nobody out. First pitch to Felix Reyes from Cornelio. This is up high. Reyes 0 for 1 today, a ground out and a walk. The Pigs last saw Cornelio back on May the 16th. He went 6 2/3, shutout baseball, giving up just one hit. Reddy stretches from the middle of the rubber, 1-0, slider down and away. Reyes chased it, though. One ball, one strike. Cornelio, 7 strikeouts that day. Did walk 5, which was a season high for him, but obviously only the one hit against him. Takes a look back at second base. The righty's 1-1. Slider down low. Ball 2. Reyes with a great week in Buffalo. Started off, he was 7 for his first 11 during the week, and cooled off in the latter half. 2-1 pitch. Felix, big cut, fouls it back, kind of stumbling out of the box. 2-2. Felix ended up going 9 for 29 last week. 2 doubles, 3 homers, and he drove in 8. Two and two on Reyes. Carlson out at second after leadoff double. 3-2 Pigs, bottom of the fifth. Cornelio set the chest, kicks the leg, delivers home, swing and a miss. Slider down low. Reyes stumbles after it. First strikeout for Cornelio out of the bullpen. For Cornelio, it's a pretty limited arsenal. Four-seamer, slider, changeup. Fastball and the slider make up about 90% of his pitch mix. He's that dominant with only 2 pitches. It screams future reliever, but he's been so good as a starter that you can't really in good faith move him into the bullpen. First pitch to Gabe Rincones. Changeup is down and into Gabe. 1-0, Rincones grounded to second base in the first, line out to left to end the third. Man in scoring position, 1 out. Open stance on the left side. Cornelio, crossfire set, takes a look back at second. His 1-0 pitch. Changed up off the plate. Rincones thought about it, but he lays off. Ball 2. Field plays Rincones to pull, except for House, who has to stay tight to the bag at third. 2-0 fastball. Rincones' big rip comes up empty. 2-1. Carlson dancing off second. 2-1 offering. Rincones late on the heater again. 95 up. Breeze it right by him. 2-2. When it's power against power like it is Rincones against Cornelio here, it's always fun to watch, but so early in technically Rincones' season off the IL, this is a good early litmus test. 2-2. Fastball down low. 3-2, because on your way up the ladder when you're rehabbing like Rincones was, you're just not going to see good enough velocity to really prepare you for what you might see at AA, AAA. So probably the first time that Gabe is, since rehab, faced somebody throwing 97-98. Toward the count full, Carlson out at second. Cornelio stares him down. The payoff, swing and a miss. 96, challenged him. Foul tip held on to by Adams. Gabe down on strikes. Back-to-back punch outs for Cornelio. Leaves it up to Otto Kemp. Otto Votto 0 for 1 today. Walked in the second, flied out to left. That was to open the fourth. Look back at second from Cornelio down the hill. Slider right at the top of the zone. 0-1 Otto has faced Cornelio over two of his starts and only has two official at-bats against him. Cornelio has ended up walking him three times. Right-on-right matchup, Cornelio kicks and deals. Fastball busted in inside, and Kemp laid on it, fouls it into the mitt of Adams. Two on Otto Kemp. Carlson still anchored out at second. Two-strike pitch. Otto reaching for it, pops it up. Off the end of the bat, up the third base side. Here comes House down the line. The third baseman makes the catch. Retiring Kemp and ending the inning. Cornelio gives up the leadoff double, but leaves Carlson out at second. And we go to the top of the sixth. It's 3-2 Iron Pigs. Here are the Pigs Radio Network, presented by Ashley, the largest purchase forward in North America.
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0: top of the sixth, Iron Pigs leading the Rochester Red Wings 3-2. Sam Chalink with you here from the Science Guy broadcast booth. As Drake Fellows departs this ball game, Drake done after five innings. Levi Stout coming in out of the bullpen to replace him. It was a rocky start for Fellows as the first four hitters all reached against him. And then after that, he allowed only two more base runners. Really good recovery by Fellows. He goes five innings for the first time this year. 70 pitches, two runs, four hits, two walks, and six strikeouts. Levi Stout's first pitch to Yohandy Morales is swung on, fouled off. 0-1. So Fellows in line for the victory. Stout will try to start the chain of command. Out of the bullpen here, Levi, six scoreless innings for the Pigs so far. Six strikeouts, no walks. He's given up just one hit. The wind in the 0-1. Morales check swing. Fastball up. Peel to first. He held up. Big groan by the Iron Pigs faithful. The dugout surprisingly nonchalant about that. Morales, sole source of offense tonight for the Red Wings. Two-run homer back in the first. Stout kicks. The 1-1. Slider down and away. Ball two. Stout, right-handed pitcher. Local product out of Pottstown. Now 45 minutes away. And much to the maybe the chagrin of his parents, 2-1. Morales swings through the sweeper, 2-2. He has elected not to live at home. He said him and his fiance very appreciative of the pro housing that is now offered to all minor league players. 2-2. Morales with a high chopper up the middle to his left. Shortstop Moore picks it on the third hop, fires to first. In time to get Morales. One up and one down for Levi Stout. Levi 6'1", 195-pound righty. Third-round pick by the Mariners out of Lehigh. Played college ball, drafted in 2019. One out and nobody on for Brady House. One for two today with a base hit. First pitch sweeper. Nibbles the outside corner, 0-1. Last time that Levi threw was on the 29th in Buffalo. Two scoreless, no walks, three strikeouts. The righty's 0-1. House sprays the sweeper into the seats. 0-2. Fifth appearance overall for Levi here with the Pigs. It's basically sweeper, slider, and fastball. Sit mid to high 90s. Fastball, low 80s with the off-speed. 0-2, House rolls over a ground ball towards third off the line. Kemp already there to play it. Picks it on the hop and throws off one leg over to first. In time to get House. Two ground downs here for the Red Wings in the sixth. Now, Stout has been scoreless here with the Iron Pigs. He was nearly unscored upon with Redding, having only given up one unearned run. Across 17 and two-thirds innings now this season, Levi has yet to allow an earned run. First pitch to Abby Melick. Ortiz is rocked on a line, and it drills the light pole out in the plaza in foul ground. I have never seen that. Not even the foul pole, no, just one of the various light poles that we have in the People First Plaza. Strike one pitch, fastball zips in, 95, right on the inside corner, 0-2, but Ortiz doesn't believe it, thinks it's too low. He's going to challenge this. Red Wings are one for one with their challenges here in this one, and upon review, they will go now to 1-for-2. Ball is confirmed from the field, and it's 0-2 on Andy Melick Ortiz. Stout looking for a 1-2-3-6. Levi dusts the rubber off, kicking it with the toe of his cleats. Long red Philly sleeves under his navy blue jersey. Rocks and deals the 0-2. Swing and a miss. Breaking ball to dirt. Picked by McIntosh. He'll tag out Ortiz. Complete the strikeout and the inning over. 1-2-3 frame for Levi Stout. That's another Mates. 1-2-3 inning for your cooling, plumbing, and electrical needs. 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We go to the last of the sixth. It's 3-2 Iron Pigs. Here are the Pigs. Radio Network. 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
5: Aaron Rodgers said that this is it. His final year in the NFL. He's going to play this year for the Pittsburgh Steelers, and then it's over. When Aaron Rodgers retires, that is going to be such a great day because we'll never have to talk about him again. This has been now going on 6 years of him just sucking the oxygen out of every room, whether it was 2 years with the Packers being upset about the drafting of Jordan Love, two MVPs, then 2 years where I thought he's going to bring the Jets to the Super Bowl, two of the worst years we've had. Now it's going to be 2 years with the Steelers and his do I want to play, do I not want to play, and the drama. And look, there's times like when LeBron James retires, people are going to be sad.
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5: No, Aaron Rodgers, when he retired, that's going to be, I never have to talk about him again.
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0: On the sixth, Iron Pigs still sporting a one-run lead, 3-2, as Riley Cornelio comes back out for the Red Wings, firing BB, 94 on the outside corner, to Leover Viguero to begin the last sixth. Viguero, Anthony De La Cruz, two up. Cornelio, third base out of the rubber, fires home a slider down and away. Trickles backstop, one ball and one strike. Iron Pigs getting their next righty up out in the bullpen. Looks like that's Michael Mercado, who's going to have the seventh after Levi Stout, a very painless sixth. Pitch to Viguero, he hits a seed out to left. Pinckney loses his footing, and it rifles over his head for a hit. Viguero on his way to second, the throw is late. Leover gets in standing. I'm not sure if Pinckney would have caught it, but as he went to turn and left, his cleat just kind of gave out, fell down to his knees, and that baseball scorched 113 miles an hour off the bat. Pinckney had no chance to recover. So for the second straight inning, the Pigs get a leadoff double off of Riley Cornelio. They couldn't move Carlson off of second base in the fifth. We'll see if Keaton Anthony can move Figueroa around here in the sixth. First one home, breaking ball. Anthony spits on it. Iron Pigs have been playing a plethora of one-run games of late. Seven of their last nine games have been one-run contests. Pitch. Slider again. Anthony lays off again. Ball two. Imagine that. Seven of nine games where it's a one-run game. It's not good for your blood pressure, your stress, your heart. Cardiologists do not recommend it. Mine doesn't, at least. 2-0. Slider down low. Ball three. Over the Pigs, it's actually been kind of nice. Given that for the first month and a half of the year, they were playing, frankly, a lot of blowouts. Unfortunately, they were on the wrong end of a lot of those blowouts. So far this season, the 3-0 pitch comes home to Keaton Anthony. Fastball right down the middle. Three balls, one strike. They've played in 16 games decided by 5 runs or more. 11 of those have been losses. That is 16 out of their first 57. It's basically over one game a week. 3-1, Anthony takes, fastball at the knees, kind of bends back on that one. Not too sure that was a strike, but that's a good pitch. Mike Cornelio, right at the bottom of the zone, 3-2. Almost a game and a half, nearly 2 games per week for the Pigs have been just sheer blowouts. 3-2 on the way from Cornelio to Anthony, and Keaton swings, tags in the air, deep straightaway center. Hassel chasing back to the track. It's over his head, and one hops off the fence. Peguero flies around third. He'll come and score, and Anthony replaces him out at second with an RBI double. 4-2 Pigs, the bomb to six. Ian Anthony back with a bang. Multi-hit game in his first game back to pick. That fastball that has been so devilish for Cornelio against the Pigs, just not having the same effectiveness here early. Carlson the double, Peguero and Anthony, extra base hits here to open the sixth. First one home to Brian De La Cruz, slider is up high. De La Cruz gave the Pigs the lead with a three-run homer back in the fourth. That was off of Trevor Gunn. Now trying to get to Cornelio here. 4-2 Pigs, bottom six. Cornelio a peek back at second, 1-0 coming. De La Cruz late, lifts it in the air down the right field side and into the crowd. One on De La Cruz. We mentioned in that at-bat when De La Cruz homered, late on the fastball, finally turned around on it. He's had trouble pulling the baseball this year. If you look at percentages, oddly for a guy with a ton of pop. Pitch comes home. De La Cruz out in front, swings through a slider. 1-2. He has a propensity to push the ball the other way, which, for as much as it is a core tenet of hitting using the whole field, power comes to the pull side. It is a baseball maxim that rings true throughout centuries. 1-2, De La Cruz turns on another high fly ball. Left field will chase Pinckney back towards the track. Now he retreats on in, he'll make the catch. Fire it into third, Anthony, not going to try to test him. Holds second, it's a first down here in the sixth. De La Cruz just missing that. Slider inside, got the bat head around on it and just a little underneath of it. But whenever you've seen a player in the past 15 years, more so the past 5 years, explode onto the scene with a lot more power, I think back to Jose Bautista, it's because they are tapping into their pull side power. One out, man at second. Dylan Moore is next. First pitch hitter up and in on him. Tucks the hands back into the chest. Think of the way Jose Bautista would turn on the baseball. Think of any of the guys the past couple of years. Max Muncy. 1-0 pitch. Moore out in front. Swings and misses out of slider. 1-1. If you really want to make the most of your bat speed and the power that you have, pulling the baseball is the best way to put balls over the fence. 1-1 pitch. Moore foul tips it in the mid of Adams. 1-2. The other part being that lifting the ball the other way is actually a very hard thing to do and is not a trait that many hitters instinctively have. A lot of times, if you're going to go the other way, it ends up as a line drive or a ground ball. Pretty hard to hit a ground ball over the fence. Cornelio steps off here, goes back to the mound, grabs the rosin bag. One and two on Dylan Moore. Good week for him in Buffalo, but he's 0-for-2 today. A line out and strikeout. Man at second, one out, and Cornelio spins and fires, and King's not covering. So Cornelio has to airmail it about a foot and a half wide of the bag to where King is positioned just on the outfield grass. That could have been a disaster. Moore 5-for-15 last week against the Bisons, including his first homer as an Ironman. Down the count here, 1-2. Cornelio offers. Moore off the hands, pops it up behind home. It'll get over the netting and into the seats.
3: I've had seven of these, man.
0: Moore square stance, hikes the back elbow way up. Two-tone bat, Cornelio ready at the chest, slings it, and Moore turns on it, and it's way foul. Now left field side, that'll find the kid's playground. Hopefully a lucky fan goes home with that. Phillies opening a series, a homestand today. Padres and the White Sox on tap. 1-2 pitch, Swing and a miss. Slider down and away. Cornelio finally wears down Moore. Seventh pitch, the at-bat got him. Third strikeout for Moore. Two outs, brings up Paul McIntosh. Picks up 4-2 here in the sixth on the Keaton Anthony RBI double. Phillies and Padres tied at two. The sixth, Aaron Nola, good outing for the Phils. Bryce Harper with a two-run homer to tie things up. Paul McIntosh hits 0-2 with a strikeout. First one from Cornelio, slider outside corner. 0-1. McIntosh, like Dylan Moore, solid week in Buffalo, 6-17, 353, three doubles, one homer, drove in four. Down the count, 0-1. Anthony not being held close at second, extends his lead, strike one pitch, and Cornelio spikes the breaking ball. McIntosh, top of the order on deck. Cornelio ready, his pitch. McIntosh trying to get to the fastball, fouls it back over the screen. Two on McIntosh. Cornelio to the plate. Swing and a miss. Slider down the dirt. Back-to-back strikeouts for Cornelio. And the inning over. But back-to-back doubles open the inning. Pigs get a run on the Anthony two-bagger. And we go to seven. Pigs doubling up the Red Wings 4-2. Here are the Pigs Radio Network, presented by Ashley, the largest furniture store brand in North America.
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0: Top of the seventh, Iron Pigs 4-2 lead over the Red Wings. Michael Mercado coming in out of the bullpen will replace Levi Stout. Levi, first arm in relief today for the Pigs. 1-2-3-6, one strikeout. Only took him 11 pitches to get through it. Michael Mercado replacing him will have Pinckney, King, and Hassel do up here. It's been an up and down road for Mercado over his past five outings. He last appeared on Saturday against the Bisons, took the loss in that one. So he got the first two hitters of the inning and then gave up back-to-back homers, conceding the lead. First pitch home to Pinckney is caught on and missed. 0-1, that was his second loss in his past three outings. Sandwiched in between, getting the win against the Bisons, working around three walks back on the 27th. Didn't allow a run in that. 0-1, cutter gets the call, down at the knees. 0-2. The outing before that was a blown save against the Rail Riders, where Mercado had two outs, nobody on, and out away from finishing things on Memorial Day Sunday, and just couldn't get the engine. 0-2, fastball, 95, down and away. 1-2, so Mercado now with the Pigs, 2-2, a 7.43 ERA, 12 strikeouts and 11 walks. Tall right-handed pitcher working the first base side, glides down the hill, splitter down and away to Pinckney. Pinckney today is 0-2. He's grounded to second base and struck out back of the fourth. Mercado the turn, slings the 2-2. Pinckney fouls it off. Bounced towards the Pigs dugout. Two again, swing and a miss, splitter pouring down and in on Pinckney. Have a prayer on that one. One hitter, one punch out for Mercado out of the bullpen. I'm not quite sure if that's where Mercado wanted that pitch, but the splitter is an interesting weapon in the arsenal for Mercado, and it sometimes, like a knuckleball, it can have a mind of its own. First pitch home to Siever King. Breaking ball's a called strike, but he's going to challenge that. Thinks that cutter might have been a little bit too high. And upon review, call on the field is overturned, so the Red Wings will retain their final challenge. Pitch to King, fouls off the 1-0 to the backstop. One ball, one strike. King 0-2 today, but has hit both baseballs right on the screws, right at the second baseman, Leover Piguera. 1-1, swings and misses, cutter down and away, trying to go the other way again. 1-2. He's got a solid approach to the plate. A guy, first-round pick out of Wake Forest. Man, did he burst onto the scene. 1-2. Swing and a miss. Back-to-back strikeouts for Mercado as he gets some chasing splitter. King went from, pretty sure, D2 player of the year, if not just one of the best D2 players at Wingate. Next year went to Wake Forest and then a first-round pick. But Mercado strikes him out. Back-to-back strikeouts here in the seventh. Three straight punch-outs by the Iron Pigs bullpen. One, 2 outs, nobody on. First one to Robert Hassel. Swings over top of cutter. 0-1 on Hassel, 0-1 today. Walked back in the second, struck out looking in the fifth. Bases empty, 2 outs. 4-2 Pigs, top of the seventh. The pitch. Check swing, splitter down the way. 1-1. What we were mentioning about splitter having a mind of its own from Mercado, when it comes out, the spin, the axis, because it's got such little spin to it, can sometimes just go wherever it wants. 1-1, 96, pumped right by Hassel. Cut on and missed. 1-2. And that can play into Mercado's favor, and then it's not going to do the same thing every time. Sometimes it might dive more, other times it might run more arm side. Turns and fires, the 1-2 to Hassel. Splitter down the dirt. 2-2, Mercado throws a very firm splitter. His is at 96 miles an hour, or 96, that's the fastball. 89 on the splitter from Mercado. Typically, you'll see more low to mid-80s with the split finger fastball. But Mercado able to generate more velo to it, which makes it that much more of a weapon. 2-2 on Hassel, Mercado trying to strike out the side in the seventh. The break even. Up high. Fastball nearly gone to chase. Three and two on Hassel, the payoff. Down low, ball four. Splitter, not enticing enough. Ends up as a 2-out walk. First, 2 outs, and now the tying run comes to play in the form of Riley Adams. A throw over to first, and Hassel has to dive back ahead of the throw. Pitch pitch home to Adams. It's a weak dribbler to the backstop. 0-1. Adams 1-for-2 has the last hit in the game for Rochester. 0-1 finds the inside corner with a fastball. 0-2, his single back in the fifth. Red Wings got the first four hitters aboard to begin the game. Walk, homer, single, double. They have just two base runners or three base runners since. 0-2. Down the dirt, nice backhand block by McIntosh. Keeps Hassel at first base. Twice it's been Hassel walking. In the second and now in the seventh. And then Adams' base hit back in the fifth. Two on Adams, 4-2 Pigs, top of the seventh. The 1-2 from Mercado, fastball up and away. 2-2, and ever since Mercado got to two strikes on Adams, same thing, two strikes on Hassel, doesn't feel like he's got the same aggression. They're trying to attack him the same way you got Pinckney and King. 2-2, swing and a miss. There's the aggression cutter up and in. Challenged Adams. He swung through it. And Michael Mercado, three strikeouts in the seventh for a scoreless inning. We go bottom seven. It's time to stretch. Iron Pigs on top, 4-2. 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
0: Hope you got a good stretch in. We go to the bottom of the seventh. Iron Pigs leading the Red Wings 4-2. Three-run homer from Brian De La Cruz in the last of the fourth. RBI single, RBI double. Keaton Anthony in the sixth. Offense for the Pigs today, while the Red Wings coasting on the two-run homer by Yohannes Morales back in the first. Bradley Cornelio, third inning of work out of the bullpen, has given up one run on three hits. All three hits, doubles. Second time through the order for him here. Dylan Carlson greeted him with a double down the right field line. His last time, one of two doubles that Carlson has actually hit today. Pigs, four runs, six hits. Red Wings, two runs, four hits. Cornelio into his windup, the first pitch. Slider. It's up high. One ball, no strikes. Iron Pigs getting their next cog in the bullpen loose. It's going to be Max Lazar. Be his first appearance technically off the injured list. 1-0. Fastball at the knees. 1-1. While the Red Wings once again get Luke Young loose in the bullpen, because Cornelio is going to be limited to about three innings today. 1-1 on Carlson. Infield swings around to the right side for him. The kick, the pitch, change up outside. Ball two. So it'll be Lazar for the eighth for the Pigs. Could very well be him to get the final six outs. Pigs do have a fully stocked bullpen once again here. 2-1 coming. Carlson out in front, tries to hold that back, but tops it backstop. 2-2. Lou Trevino activated off the temporarily inactive list. He was on the TI over the weekend for the birth of his second child and his first son, Lou Trevino IV. 2-2 pitch. Check swing, slider down and in. Good take by Carlson. 3-2, so congratulations to Lou, his wife, welcoming their second child. It's Trevino, very, very cool moment. Now on his nameplate, back of his jersey, says Trevino III on it. Payoff pitch. Carlson late, pops it up down the third base side, slicing into the seats. So with Trevino back, Lazar as well, officially off of rehab, option back down by the Phillies. Zach Pop no longer in the bullpen. He has been DFA'd by the Phillies with his rehab coming to a close. 3-2 pitch. Down in the dirt. Carlson not interested in that slider. He's a leadoff walk here in the seventh. So three innings now for Cornelio. He's given up three leadoff base runs. First two times it was doubles. This time around, just a free pass. A base runner aboard nonetheless for Felix Reyes, who is 0-2 today with a walk. Middle infield back, double play depth, outfield deep. First pitch, Reyes swings and misses through a slider. 0-1. Reyes, this is actually the 10th game that he's faced Cornelio and has seen him a lot coming up through the system. 5-20 coming in against him. He's got two doubles. Down the count, 0-1. Cornelio high leg kick, delivers home. Slider is down low. On Reyes, Carlson short lead at first. Cornelio long wait. Now the pitch, slider up and in. Reyes ducks out of the way of that. 2-2.

0: Buffalo has 12 on the season to lead the team. The 3-1, breaking ball inside. It's ball four and Reyes walks. So back-to-back walks by Cornelio to begin the seventh. And that's going to bring Red Wings manager man Lee Cry out of the dugout. He's going to take the ball from Cornelio here. Towards the bullpen. Go ahead, bring in Luke Young. Second time today that Lee Cry has had to pull his pitcher today after two walks begin an inning. So Cornelio done. Short outing today for him out of the bullpen. We've got a pitching change. Go ahead, take a break. Be back in 60 seconds here on the Pigs Radio Network. 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
2: 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Matt Stafford, one-year deal, $55 million. The Rams can do that and pay that because they've drafted so well that in about 2 years, they got some really good players. Money's going to be due, a lot of them on defense. But what the Rams are doing, and this is why I defended the Ty Simpson pick, and I was shocked by the people that didn't quite understand it. They're trying to master two timelines. The number one timeline is win a Super Bowl now and next year. The second timeline is to have their quarterback in place without getting in a bidding war and giving up massive draft capital to get it in 2 years. 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
0: Still the last of the seventh, Iron Pigs leading the Rochester Red Wings 4-2. Pitching change for Rochester. Luke Young comes on for leaves. Riley Cornelio. Cornelio today, 2-plus innings out of the bullpen. A bit of a surprise to us, but still comes on and pitches. Not as sharp as usual. Gives up right now 2 runs on 3 hits, 2 walks, 4 strikeouts, and is responsible for the 2 runners currently on base. That's Carlson and Reyes, who both walked to begin the inning. Gabriel Rincones Jr. will greet Luke Young out of the bullpen. Young making his 8th appearance. 2-0 with the Red Wings. 8 innings. 8 strikeouts, 7 walks. Has only given up 4 hits. Crossfire set. The righty delivers home. Cutter just a little bit high. 11th round pick. Young by the Nationals out of Midland College. Born in San Angelo, Texas. Crossfire set, hands together at the chest, the 1-0. Fastball down and in, scoots just behind Adams quickly, but not far enough away for Carlson to take off for third base. It is a called strike on the pitch. 1-1 on Rincones, 0-3 in his home debut this year. Ground out, fly out, and strikeout. 2-1, nobody out. The 1-1, Gabe Late pops the fastball up and out of play. 1-2. Last time out for Young. Got the win against Syracuse on the 29th, Saturday. 2 innings. Perfect baseball, 2 strikeouts. Past 5 outings, in fact, have actually all been scoreless. 1-2. Just down and away with a changeup. Good take by Rincones, spinning on that. 6 3rd scoreless for Young over his past 5 games, which includes a win against the Iron Pigs back on May the 17th. Ball behind his back, now the righty comes set. Short leads for the runners at first and second, the 2-2. Sinker off the plate, probably more likely the changeup. 88, that pitch. Young pitch mix wise, it's a 4-seam fastball, cutter, sinker, changeup, curveball, and slider. 3-2 on Rincones. Young will look to second, the payoff. And Rincones, a hard ground ball the other way by a diving Lipscomb and into left of base hit. Around third, here comes Carlson. Reyes flies first to third. It's an RBI single for Gabe Rincones. Pigs up 5-2 in the seventh. What a great piece of hitting by Rincones for the RBI. Takes a fastball in the outer half, goes with it, scalds it on the ground. With Lipscomb at short, playing up the middle, having to get back to his right, he's not going to get there. And Gabe, RBI base hit, makes it 5-2 Pigs in the seventh. That insurance run for the Pigs brought

0: 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First pitch to Otto Kemp, lifted in the air, right field, moderately deep. Reyes back to the back, he'll tag. Franklin makes the catch in right, fires towards the plate. It's cut off by Ortiz. Reyes will score standing. It's another insurance run for the Pigs. They lead 6-2. Credit Kemp with a sack fly and RBI. Otto wasting no job, got a pitch, get the job done on, flies it out to right, sack fly RPI, makes it 6-2 Pigs in the bottom of the seventh. And that closes the book on Riley Cornelio, three runs all earned out of the bullpen in two plus innings of work. And at first, still just one out here in the inning. And Leover Peguero, who's been on base all three times he's been up. Two walks and a double. First one home, Young loses a fastball arm side. This is in. One ball, no strikes. Pigs manager Tank Adamson was excited when he saw Young on the roster, being from San Angelo. 1-0 pitch. Rincones is running. The pitch is a called strike. The throw to second is in time. Quick tag by Seaver King at second as he plops it right on the head of Rincones. And Riley Adams throws him out. Gabe trying to steal or be his second bag of the season. Instead is caught for the first time this year. And man, that was a seed by Adams. And looking at the replay, I think Gabe might have gotten a hand in. It's bang, bang. It's as close as it gets. But Josiah Shepard says the throw beat him. 1-1. Curveball down and in. Ball two. People forget that Gabe does love to run when he's on the bases. He stole 20-plus bags last year. He's the second out here in the 7-2-1. Peguero bouncing ball the other way, backing up, and it. Ortiz never had a chance. Tried to backhand it. It's under his glove and into right. Peguero safely aborted first, and that'll be a base hit. Leover hit hard, and Ortiz just played himself into a terrible position. Backing up on it, trying to get the third high hop, and instead stayed down on him. And, man, he wasn't even close to picking. He oleed that one big time. The Leover will take it. Base hit. And at first, two outs. Keaton Anthony next. First pitch, cutter down low on him. Keaton, first game back at the Pigs, 2-for-3. Singled in the fourth, RBI double his last time up. 6-2 Pigs, bomb the seventh. Couple insurance runs here in the frame. Peguero at first, the 1-0, Young down and away. Ball two. Max Lazar still ready to go out in the Pigs' bullpen when we go to the eighth. Pigs trying to give him even more cushion here. 2-0 pitch. Keaton lays off, fastball is called a strike, and Keaton grimacing, bends into his knees, arcs the back. Thinks that maybe that had been low, and looking at Statcast, that might have been worth a second look. Hope Keaton brought his 9-iron. 2-1, swings and misses. That one was down out of the zone, breaking ball, chased it. 2-2. Two runs for the Pigs in the seventh, following up one in the sixth, and three in the fourth. Pitch home, Peguero runs in, Anthony a weak tamper off the end of the bat, just the right of the mound. Young off the bump will grab it, underhand flip to Ortiz at first, retires Anthony, and the inning over. But the Pigs score twice, capitalizing on two walks to begin the frame. On to the eighth, 6-2 Iron Pigs. Here are the Pigs Radio Network, presented by Ashley, the largest furniture store brand in North America.
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3: Scoreboard update presented by Ashley. In the major league action today, the Phillies now ahead of the Padres 3-2 in the bottom half of the seventh. Here in the Lehigh Valley, the Iron Pigs now up 4 on the Rochester Red Wings, 6-2 after 7. Other scores in play right now. Gwinnett's lead has been trimmed to 1. They lead the Norfolk Tides 5-4 in the top half of the 8. Also in the top of the 8, still a 3-1 cushion for Charlotte over Durham. Bottom of the 7th at Syracuse, the Scranton Wilkes-Barre Rail Riders hold a 4-2 edge over the Syracuse Mets. Back and forth they go in Columbus, but Omaha ahead by 1 run, 6-5 in the Columbus Clippers, bottom of the 5th. Top 5, all Toledo, they lead Iowa 10-0. 2-2 in the bottom of the 4th between Jacksonville and Nashville. 3-2 Louisville leads Memphis in the bottom half of the 3rd. Meanwhile, St. Paul had 4-0 over Indianapolis in the bottom half of the 3rd. One final from earlier tonight, Worcester defeated Buffalo by 1 run in walk-off fashion, 3-2. Lehigh Valley leads by 4, 6 outs from a series opening win. To the top of the 8th, here's Sam Jelinek.
0: Thank you, Jack. Like you said, Iron Pigs have opened this one up a little bit. Now with a 6-2 lead as we go to the 8th. Michael Mercado stays out there for the Pigs, so it looks like Max Lazar will probably be coming in later this inning, I would guess. And Mercado face Lipscomb, and then maybe for the top of the order, bring Lazar in. Trey Lipscomb leading it off. He's 0 for 2 tonight with 2 strikeouts. First pitch is in for a strike. 0-1. Amidst the 2 strikeouts for Lipscomb, and plus the 1 pitch here, he has seen 7 pitches. They are all strikes. 0-1 pitch. Swing and a miss. Chase down to White. It's 0-2. I frankly have never seen a player complete an immaculate inning against themselves. Lipscomb has to do that. 0-2. 2 strikes. He has seen 8 pitches. Here's the 0-2. Hits a chopper out to short. 3 hops coming in for it. Moore able to glove it. Throws on the run a little, and Anthony scoops it out. Lipscomb retired as he avoids immaculating himself. Is that a word? It is now. 1 gone here in the 8th. Back at the top of the order, and Christian Franklin. Max Lazar waiting. Frankly, his face looks a bit impatient out in the bullpen. 1 out, nobody on for Christian Franklin. Mercado will face him, and off the hands, Franklin shoots it in between first and second. Weakly hit, but into right for a base hit. Tough break for Mercado there as Franklin just, that ball's right on top of his knuckles. Able to punch it the other way for a base hit. He's on base for a second time. There's a man at first. 1 out. Johandy Morales coming up next. It looks like Max Lazar is going to be brought in to face him. Tank Adamson up from the Iron Pigs dugout. Walks on out to the mound. Does not point into the bullpen yet. And Lazar hasn't moved from the bullpen yet. In now, Tank asks for the baseball, so it is going to be a pitching change here. Lazar's going to come on. Iron Pigs with a 6-2 lead here in the top of the 8th, and we've got a pitching change. Go ahead, take a break. Be back in 60 seconds. 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
6: 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It can rise to $60 million with incentives. That is wild.
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7: Good for him, man. Keep getting them one-year extensions. Can you be competitive and try to make a run for a Super Bowl with this guy at the helm? 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
4: Two Pros, LeVar Arrington, Brady Quinn, and a cup of Joe. Jonas Knox, 6 a.m. Eastern, 3 a.m. Pacific on Fox Sports Radio.
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0: Still in the top of the 8th, Iron Pigs leading the Rochester Red Wings 6-2. Pitching change for the Pigs. Michael Mercado comes out in favor of Max Lazar. Mercado in inning and a third. Gives up 1 hit, 1 walk. 3 strikeouts. Responsible for the man at first. Is not allowed to run to this point. Lazar, first outing for him since he's been activated off the injured list. He was on the Major League IL to begin the year. He was on rehab with the Pigs for the past couple of weeks. He was activated back over the weekend, which meant that technically he had to be optioned by the Phillies back down to the Iron Pigs, even though he was already here. That's what required the Phillies to DFA Zach Pop, since Lazar was already on the 40-man or on the 60-day IL when he got activated, needed a spot on the 40-man roster for him. Faces Yohandy Morales, source of offense today for the Red Wings, with his two-run homer back in the first. Lazar challenges him with a cutter in the first pitch. Just caught on and missed. 0-1. Morales' two-run shot in the first set the tone for the Red Wings, and they really haven't been able to recover it since. He's got Franklin at first. Lazar, high leg kick, the 0-1 fastball up and in. Shaves Morales' chin. Morales, two ground outs since his 13th homer back in the first. Lazar the righty, high set by his chin. The 1-1. Cutter up high. Ball two. Franklin leading away at first, stole it back in the first. 2-1. Morales sticks a fastball right down the middle. Had to have been looking for something else there. Lazar gets away with it. Max on his rehab with the Pigs went 1-1 in total with a 2-even ERA, 7 strikeouts, and 4 walks. 2-2 pitch. Off the hands, Morales, a line drive right center. That's down for a base hit. Franklin can motor first to third. Carlson up with it in center. Will throw it into second base. Morales fights off a splitter that was, frankly, a couple inches in off the plate. He's able to dump it into right for base hit. So first and third, one out. Brings up Brady House. Pigs with a 6-2 lead in the top of the eighth, so not really in any danger. Moment. First pitch home. House lifts it in the air down the right field side, slicing into the seats. Max has been relying more and more on his splitter this year, trying to diversify his weapons. Mostly it's a four-seam fastball, knuckle curve, and cutter. Infield back on House, who's 1-for-3 today. 0-1. Fastball 94 zips in right on the inside corner. 0-2. And House is going to challenge this. He thinks that missed in off the plate. We'll see whether or not it actually did. Red Wings only have one challenge left. Upon review, they will retain it. Calling the field overturn, and we go from 0-1 to 1-1. Or 0-2 to 1-1. Ball and a strike on House. McIntosh sets up down and in. Lazar set at the chin, kicks the knee high, delivers home, and House a line drive to second over a leaping Peguero and into right center, a base hit. Coming in to score is Franklin Morales, will replace him at third, and Brady House, an RBI single, gets the Red Wings one closer. It's 6-3 here in the top of the eighth, and the tying run in the form of Abby Melick Ortiz strides the play. Fastball inside corner to House that not terribly located, but left up enough that House could get inside on it. Still get the barrel to it and line it the other way for the RBI base hit. First pitch to Ortiz is down and in. Breaking ball gets by McIntosh to the backstop. He doesn't know where it is. Coming in to score from third is Morales, and House will go first to third on the wild pitch. And this eighth inning spiraling for the Pigs in a hurry. Suddenly another run in, another man at third, and there's still just one out. And it's 6-2 here in the eighth. House takes two pitches on the wild pitch. Morales scores. 6-4 Red Wings. Infield will play back here. 1-0 on Ortiz. 1-for-3 today with a double. 1-0 fastball. Misses just off the plate. Ball two. Lazar's last outing came on Friday night for the Pigs. He went two innings in relief against the Bisons, getting the win in extras. Did not allow a run, one hit, one walk, one strikeout. 2-0 cutter. This is again ball three. Pinckney. Andrew Pinckney on deck. Ortiz ahead of the count, 3-0 the pitch. Fastball on the inside corner. Started jogging towards first. He'll stay put for the moment. Ortiz, you got to be careful 3-1 here. He could tie this game up in a hurry. 9 of his 10 homers came in May. Left-handed hitter with a ton of power. 3-1. He swings. It's a high chopper out to second. Three hops. Piguero has it. Slings it to first in time to get Ortiz. But coming in to score House, and that'll make it. Go figure, a one-run game here in the top of the eighth. 6-5 Iron Pigs. The line final on Michael Mercado, by the way, one run in an inning and a third, with the other two runs here in the eighth being charged to Lazar. Two outs, nobody on for Andrew Pinckney. Winds in the first pitch. This is down the dirt. One ball, no strikes. Iron Pigs 6. Red Wings 5. Top of the eighth. Rochester with 3 in the frame. They've made this, again, a one-run game. Pitch. Lazar misses just off the outside corner with a fastball. 1-1. Pigs, who 7 of their last 9 games have been one-run games, find themselves in the midst of a one-run game again here. Lazar, the turn from the first base side, deals. Cutter down and away. 3-0 on Pinckney. The crowd starting to get a little restless here with Lazar out of the bullpen. Lazar, of course, past couple of years has been one of the Pigs' better, if not best, reliever. 3-0 pitch. Fastball down the middle. 3-0. Last year with the Pigs, Lazar 3-2, 3.38 ERA. Made a career-high 36 appearances in the majors. 3-1 on Pinckney, the pitch. Fouled straight back. Just late on that one. Pinckney 0-3 today with a pair of strikeouts. And 2 on Andrew Pinckney, 6-5 Pigs, top of the 8th. The payoff, Pinckney swats it in the air down the right field side into the ground. Just not crisp from Lazar. Velo a little bit down, more 92-93. Hasn't been spotting up the cutter. We actually haven't seen the knuckle curve at all today. 3-2 pitch. Chopped foul at the plate. Pinckney stays alive. So 3-2 on Pinckney, 3 runs in here in the 8th for the Red Wings. 6-5 Pigs on top. 3-2 again, inside ball 4. Lazar walks him, and now the tying run aboard for Rochester with Seaver King, the potential go-ahead run coming to the plate. Kind of surprised Phil Condari hasn't made a mound visit yet. Feels like it could be a good opportunity to take Lazar's temperature here. Pitch home to King. He swings and misses. 0-1. King 0-2 today. Slide into a double play, grounded out and the fourth and struck out 7. Tie run at first. Lazar kicks, delivers. The runner goes. It's a called strike. Throw to second is late. Good throw by McIntosh, but just too good of a jump by Pinckney. Swipes his 8th bag of the season, and now the tying run in scoring position. It is 0-2 on King, though. Came into the day hitting .325 with the Red Wings, playing his 11th game for him. First round pick a couple years back, the 0-2. Splitter down and in on him. 1-2. Pigs try to close out their 5th win to pass 7. Red Wings trying to rally here in the 8th. 3 runs home, tying run in scoring position with 2 outs. Lazar's 1-2, and King a one-hopper back to the mound. Speared by Lazar quickly, he'll lob it over to first. Retire King and end the inning. But Rochester makes this ball game Score three in the frame to make it a one-run contest. We go bottom eight. 6-5 Iron Pigs. 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
12: Is Browns coach Todd Monken and his bluntness, is it refreshing or a sign that this man has no idea what he's doing? Pick a lane. The Monk Man, though, has been an absolute joy, capital J, to listen to, mostly because he's completely unpolished. He's barely sanded at this point, and it's the ultimate anti-coach speak in a league filled with corporate weasels that assume the same position, and Munkin's like moving off to the side. He looks disheveled. When I've seen him in these interviews, he looks frazzled, sounds completely unprepared. So Todd Monken, he looks like a guy who won a raffle, and the prize was to coach the Browns, and he's still deciding if he wants the prize. He's like, I don't know if I want that.
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0: Bottom of the eighth, got ourselves a ball game all of a sudden. It's the Iron Pigs 6 and the Red Wings 5. Rochester with 3 in the top of the eighth, cut to a one-run deficit. Pigs will try to tack on some insurance here in the bottom half. It's the first one home to Ryan De La Cruz. Misses up and in. De La Cruz backing out of the box. De La Cruz a three-run homer in the fourth. Got the Pigs off the deck. They were trailing 2-0. They have led ever since. 1-0 pitch. De La Cruz rips it inside the third base bag and down the left field line for a base hit. Skinner's off the sidewall back into left, and De La Cruz will round first and head into second for the leadoff double. Just what the Pigs needed. Leadoff double. De La Cruz's second extra base hit of the day. That ball hitting hard off the angled wall down the left field line. Back in the shallow left, Pinckney slipped, getting after it as he had to throw on the brakes. De La Cruz, easy two-base hit. Dylan Moore coming up with Paul McIntosh on deck, and we'll see if Moore is asked to bunt. The Red Wings don't think he will be because the corners are back. First pitch, Moore not bunting, and Luke Young, who finished out the seventh, staying on here for the eighth, misses down low with a breaking ball. Over 3, the pair of strikeouts and a lineout. 1-0. Young feathers a fastball at 95. On the outside corner, 1-1. Zach Kent, waiver claim by the Nationals a couple weeks back, warming up in their bullpen. We saw him earlier this year with the St. Paul Saints. Kirby Snead is getting loose for the Iron Pigs. 1-1. Cutter at the knees. Moore, 1-2. De La Cruz at second, ninth, hit of the game for the Iron Pigs. They are out hitting the Red Wings 9-7. They lead 6-5 from the bottom of the eighth. Young will look to second, the 1-2. Moore scoops it high in the air down the left field side, shallow. Towards the line, Pinckney racing over, gets the spot, makes the catch. De La Cruz retreats back to second. He's not going anywhere. One away in the eighth. At second for Paul McIntosh. 0-3 with a pair of strikeouts. Now the 9-hole swings the first pitch, drills it high in the air, deep right. Franklin chased back to the track in front of the wall. He makes a leaping catch. Bangs his back up against the padded fence as De La Cruz has to race back to second. McIntosh put a charge into it, and Franklin just got there in time to make the jumping grab.

0: kind of spooked him at the last moment as he backpedaled onto the track, then left in front of the wall, and then leaped, crashing into the fence. And with Dylan Carlson, the switch hitter, coming up, Matt Lecroy is going to come out to the mound and take the ball from Luke Young and bring on Zach Kent out of the bullpen. So we got a pitching change. Big insurance run for the Pigs out at second. They lead 6-5 in the eighth, back in 60 seconds. 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
3: 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I don't know. That's tough. I mean, we've seen some brilliant highlights with Ohtani already. But his highlights aren't like Wemby's. He might hit a home run. He might strike out seven in five innings. But okay, Wemby can go 41 and 24 and have 10 blocks. That hasn't happened. Now, I know, you know, we're seeing Ohtani do both of these things simultaneously. But Wemby plays defense as well. I mean, he's playing offense and defense. Ohtani, when you're pitching and hitting, playing offense and defense. So I would think dramatic moments, it would be Wemby.
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0: Still the last of the eighth, Iron Pigs leading the Rochester Red Wings 6-5. Red Wings trying to keep it a one-run game as they bring in Zach Kent in out of the bullpen. Kent making a sixth appearance as a Red Wing. Claimed off waivers by the Nationals from the Twins earlier last month. Inherits a runner at second base. Two outs. That's the mess. Luke Young leaves him in here. Inning in two-thirds for Young out of the bullpen. Three hits, no walks, no strikeouts. Kent will face Dylan Carlson. Switcher will bat on the left side here. Carlson, after striking out back in the first, doubled in the third, doubled in the fifth, and then walked in the seventh. Kent in his five outings as a Red Wing, four innings. He's given up four runs, four hits, three walks, only one strikeout. Ready with a crossfire set, kicks the knee high, delivers home. His slider is at the knees. 0-1. Kent, originally a ninth-round pick of the Rangers out of the Virginia Military Institute, has bounced around a lot. Spring training was a whirlwind for him. DFA'd and claimed a bunch. 0-1 pitch. Carlson sprays it into the seats. Down the left field side. 0-2. Kent, 6'3", 208-pound righty. Two strikes quick on Carlson. De La Cruz out at second after his leadoff double. The 0-2, Carlson off the end of the bat. A worm burner out to second. King, second baseman, collects, throws the first. Gets Carlson and the inning over. Pigs waste the leadoff double and leave De La Cruz out at second. We go to the ninth. One-run lead for the Pigs. Three outs away from the victory. They're on top, 6-5. Here on the Pigs Radio Network, presented by Ashley, the largest furniture store brand in North America.
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0: Top of the ninth, Iron Pigs with a 6-5 lead over the Rochester Red Wings. We'll put the ball in the hand of Kirby Sneed to try to close things out. Sneed relieves Max Lazar, who goes 2/3 of an inning. Max gives up 2 runs on 2 hits, 1 walk, and no strikeouts. We're going to get a pinch hitter here. Joey Weimer is going to pinch hit for Robert Hassel III as well. Tank Adamson for the Pigs have brought in Sneed to face the lefty. And Sneed will not face the lefty. He will face the right-handed hitting Joey Weimer. He's having a great year at the major league level and been surprisingly optioned by the Nationals back when they made the moves to send out Brady House as well. Big league level this year, had a 912 OPS. Sneed, the lefty's first pitch, is in for strike. One-run game, top of the ninth, 0-1. Weimer takes off the plate. 1-1. Sneed has been fantastic since being picked up by the Phillies. Signed as a minor league free agent a couple weeks back. Nothing but scoreless appearances to this point. Lefty on the third base side. The pitch home. Fastball just a little high. Ball two. Sneed making his 5th appearance. Already 2 wins for the Bigs. This is his first save opportunity. 2-1. Sneed carves the outside corner with a changeup, and Weimer's going to challenge it. He thinks that might have been a little bit low. Looking at StatCast, I think he's got a point here. This is a huge call, and upon review, it is low. Red Wings win their 3rd consecutive challenge. Done a good job ever since they actually lost their first challenge of the game. 3-1. Weimer takes. It's outside. Ball 4. And the potential tying run is on base to begin the top of the ninth. 5th walk issued by Sneed in 4 innings of work. He's actually yet to allow a hit. He's walked or hit one batter as well. Weimer, who's got some speed, now aboard at first. He's 1-for-1 stealing bases with the Red Wings, and he's currently trying to stretch out real quick over at first. First pitch home to Riley Adams, just a little bit low. Adams, the catcher for Rochester, hit into a double play back in the 2nd, singled in the 5th, and struck out in the 7th. Sneed set the chest, southpaw's 1-0 pitch. Fastball inside, and Sneed having some command troubles here to begin the top of the ninth. Outfield is deep. Kemp at 3rd guards the line. Middle infield, a double play depth. Anthony holds on Weimer at 1st. 2-0 pitch. It's up high. 3 balls, no strikes. And if Sneed were to walk Adams here, I don't think that the Red Wings would hesitate to have Lipscomb bunt for the top of the order after him. Sneed, a high set. 3-0 pitch. Down the middle. 3 balls and a strike. Weimer 1-for-1 stealing bases with the Red Wings, and he's still trying to stretch out a little bit at first base. Bending over at the knees, trying to touch his toes. 3-1 pitch. Adams lays off. It's outside. Ball 4. Back-to-back walks to begin the ninth. Paul McIntosh hops up from behind the plate, heads out to the mound, as does Pigs pitching coach Phil Condori to see what's going on with Kirby Sneed here. The whole infield will come in and try to discern how they want to play this defensively. That's going to be the crux of the issue here. Mario Lison came down from the third base coach's box for the Red Wings. Pretty brief conversation with Lipscomb. So I don't know if that means it's more likely or not that he is going to bunt, but Pig's bullpen is silent. This is Sneed's game to win, lose, or draw here. Pigs have had some trouble closing out games the past week and a half. They actually converted their first 9 saves of the year before finally blowing number 10. They've accrued a couple more blown saves the past week and a half. Corners do play in here out of the mound visit. 1st and 2nd, nobody out. Lipscomb, the 9-hole hitter, 0-for-3 today. He squares early. Sneed fires home. Lipscomb pops it up back towards the net on the short hop. Sneed knocks it down. He throws to 3rd, and Kemp keeps a toe on the bag. nearly throw it away, but Otto Lang, Al, able to hold on to it. And Weimer from second had to make sure that ball fell in, couldn't get a great break for third, and the Pigs gifted the first down of the inning. Still first and second, now one out, and what a play by Kemp at third to save Sneed's, frankly, terrible throw. Tailed badly on him, and Otto able to dive for it and keep a toe on the base. So still first and second. Batter now Christian Franklin. Sneed's first pitch slider is inside on him. 6-5 Iron Pigs, top of the ninth. First and second, one out, infield back. The pitch, Franklin takes off the plate. Ball two. And that's the argument that could be made against not having Lipscomb bunt there, is that Sneed has had trouble finding the strike zone here in the inning. And now time is called, and we're going to get a late pinch runner out at second base. Philip Glasser has finally either put on cleats and a helmet, or I don't know what was keeping him, but he's now going to pinch run for Adams out at second base. So Glasser now out at second, pinch running as the tying run. 2-0 pitch. Franklin takes up high, ball three. Yohandy Morales on deck. Kirby Sneed is inviting the Lion into his house. 3-0 on Franklin, 1-for-3 today, a single and a walk, hitting .266. The right-handed hitter taking all the way. It's on the inside corner, 3-1. First and second, one out. One run game of the ninth. The 3-1, it's up and away. Ball four. Third walk of the inning.
1: Designated hitter, number 13,
0: Yohandy Morales. Base is loaded, one out. Yohandy Morales coming up. Sneed actually worked around three walks his last time out in an inning in the third to get the win against the Bisons on Saturday, or on Friday. Faces Morales here. First pitch. He hits a tapper out towards second base. Charging hard, Peguero only has one play. That's the first. He throws out Morales. Coming in to score the tying run. That's Glasser, and we're nodded at six here on the top of the ninth.
1: Third baseman, number 20, Brady House.
0: So we got the weak contact that you wanted, but so weak, the Pigs didn't have a chance at turning to. They kept the infield back because Ansar Morales, well, you don't figure on him not hitting a baseball hard. Bring the infield in would have just invited Red Wings' chance to take the lead. Second and third, two outs, tie game at six, top of the ninth. Pitch now home to Brady House is lifted high in the air, moderately deep left center. Carlson waiting over to his right, gets under it, makes the catch, and the half inning over. Sneed does allow the tying run to score, but leaves runners at second and third to keep this a tie game. We go bottom nine. Pigs try to walk it off. Nodded at six. 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
3: This is Two Pros and a Cup of Joe.
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5: 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It's not anybody's fault. If you were skeptical of Bryce Young in Carolina, that's not really anybody's fault other than Carolina's. Because Carolina butchered that early on. And we've talked about David Tepper and his handling of the organization and all of that stuff. Like, there's, you know, a lot of discussion about, oh, you know, bad owners and owners who do this. And I mean, their owner... threw a drink at a guy and then the Frank Reich debacle. So when people had skepticism about Bryce Young or anything the Panthers were doing, it's because the organization has given you that.
3: Two pros, LeVar Arrington, Brady Quinn, and a cup of joe, Jonas Knox. 6 a.m. Eastern, 3 a.m. Pacific on Fox Sports Radio.
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0: On the ninth, Iron Pigs Red Wings tied at six. Pigs had a 6-2 lead going into the eighth. The Red Wings rallied with three in the eighth, one in the ninth, without a hit. Turned three walks into one run. First pitch home to Felix Reyes to begin. Bottom of the ninth from Zach Kent. It's a fastball on the outside corner. 0-1. Pigs with three walk-off wins this season had one last homestand. RBI infield single for Christian Cairo. Have Reyes to lead it off the ninth. Kent crossfire set. The righty is 0-1. Reyes pops it up. Shallow right. Second baseman King. Backpedaling under it. Makes the catch. One out. One out, nobody on for Gabriel Rincones Jr. Defensive changes for the Red Wings after the pinch hitters and pinch running in the top of the ninth. Joey Weimer stays in. He's playing center. Trace Barrera replaces the pinch runner Philip Glasser and is now catching. First pitch to Gabe Rincones. Fastball is at the knees. 0-1, Gabe an RBI single. His last time up, he can end this with one swing of the bat. He did not have any of the 11 walk-offs for the Pigs last year. 0-1. Fastball down and in. 1-1. Curiously, there is nobody up in the Iron Pigs bullpen, which means that if this game goes to a 10th, Kirby Snead's going back out there. 1-1 pitch. Breaking ball. Tags the outside corner. 1-2. Our Tank Adamson is a savant. And I need to ask him for the lotto numbers because he knows this game isn't going to attack. 1-2 on Rincones, tied at 6. Bomb the 9. Kent's 1-2. Rincones slashes it down the left field side, slicing into the protective netting. That's a foul ball. Two on Rincones with Otto Kemp on deck. Infield plays Rincones to pull. Outfield is deep. 1-2. Just outside. And the catcher Barrera is going to challenge that. The Red Wings have hit on each of their past three challenges. And yeah, looking at StatCast, this one is going to be overturned. Goes up the video board. Call is overturned. Red Wings win yet another challenge. Two outs, nobody on for Otto Kemp. Otto, sack fly, RBI, 7. Pigs, 3 in the 4th, 1 in the 6th, 2 in the 7th. Tied at 6, bomb the 9. Two outs, bases empty. Kent, first pitch, fastball up and in. Otto, one walk off with the Pigs, had an RBI single against Toledo late last year. One swing can end this. Otherwise, it is a third extra inning game in the past three series for the Pigs. 1-0 on the inside corner with a slider. One ball and a strike. One pitch. Down the dirt. Kent, head in the count, 2-1. Kent v. Kemp. Base is empty, two outs. Bomb the ninth, a tie game. The pitch. Otto with a hard ground ball in the hole at short, surrounding it. Lipscomb gathers it, sets his feet, throws to first, and he pulled Ortiz off the bag. Lipscomb probably took one shuffle step too many, had to hurry the throw, and Ortiz stretching for it, can't keep a toe on the base. Inning continues for Leover Piguero. It'll be an error on Lipscomb. Looking again at it, even with a good throw, I'm wondering if Otto would have beat that. Lipscomb just slow played that. So Kemp at first, two outs, and the pitch to Leover Piguero is on the inside corner. 0-1, and Piguero is going to challenge that. Pigs only have one challenge left, but remember, if you go to extras with no challenges, you will be given one back. So Piguero being aggressive with this, not the worst thing in the world. And upon review, call on the field is confirmed. So the Pigs are out of the challenges the rest of the game. Tied at six on the ninth. Kemp strong lead at first. Ortiz holding on. Crossfire set and the throw to first from Kent as Kemp sliding back. One pitch. Piguero swings, fouls it back up towards us in the press box. It'll land just short. Down the count quickly. 0-2. Piguero on base four times tonight. Two walks, a double, and a base hit. Came into the day, leading the IL in doubles, and adds another one to that tally. 17 now on the season. Double might win it. Outfield is deep for the Red Wings. 0-2. Sinker down low. Reamer and Franklin basically all with their heels touching the warning track. Infield is back. House a step or two towards the line of third base. One and two on Piguero. Tied at six. Palm the nine. Two outs. Winning run at first. The 1-2. Check swing. Pitch down and away. Peel to first, he held up. A couple of Red Wings were already making a few steps off the field, but two and two. Break-even pitch. Kemp bluffs from first. Piguero out in front of the slider. Swings and misses. He's down on strikes in the ninth inning. Over. Nine innings not enough tonight. We go to the 10th. Tied at 6 here on the Iron Pigs Radio Network, presented by Ashley, the largest furniture store brand in North America.
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0: Top of the 10th, Iron Pigs playing extra innings for the third time. Or actually, now that I think about it, fourth time in the past 3 series. Twice last week in Buffalo on Tuesday and Friday nights. And then series before that, once against Scranton, and then here tonight against the Red Wings. Brady House, the place runner out at seconds, were tied at six. First pitch home to Abby Malik. Ortiz is down and away, squirts by McIntosh, but he recovers quickly enough. The House isn't going anywhere. Abby Malik Ortiz leads it off here in the top of the 10th. One for four, RBI ground out his last time up, doubled McIntosh. Red Wings getting Eddie Jean loose for the bomb of the 10th. He is their ace reliever. Snead back out for a second inning of work. Spins a breaking ball down the way again. Ball two. It has been a struggle for Snead out of the bullpen. Allowed one run in the top of the 9th on 3 walks. He has thrown now 19 pitches and only 6 strikes. 2-0. Fastball off the plate. Ball three, and Snead has got to find the strike zone fast. Nobody up in the Pigs' bullpen, which is surprising to begin the 10th. Snead set at the chest, 3-0 pitch. Ortiz taking all the way, it's way high. Ball four, and Snead walks his fourth out of the bullpen.
1: Left fielder, number 24, Andrew Pinkney.
0: First and second, nobody out. Andrew Pinkney coming up, and I don't think they're going to ask him to bunt here. The way it went for Lipscomb back in the 9th, and with House's speed at second, I think you're better off letting just Pinkney swing away here. Pigs in, though. Anthony crashing hard from first. The pitch misses down and away. It's one ball and no strikes. Snead missing with 5 straight to open here out of the bullpen. Here to begin the 10th. 1-0 pitch. Pinkney takes in under the arms. It's ball two. Pinkney walked back in the 8th. Yay! 2-0 pitch. Snead finally in the strike zone here in the 10th. It's a called strike. This is now a career high in walks for Snead. Never walked 4 in a single outing before. 2-1 pitch. Way outside, ball 3. He'd only walked 3 on 4 separate occasions. First and second. Nobody out. 3-1 pitch. Fastball's on the inside corner. 3-2. Snead trying to battle back here. First and second, nobody out. Tied at 6, top of the 10. Full count on Pinkney. Right-handed hitter, open stance. Infield is back. 3-2. Pinkney laces a liner to short. It's speared by Moore. Throws back to second and doubles off House. Knuckling on Dylan Moore. He somehow puts his face in front of it, snags it, and starts the twin killing. Oh man, that baseball was either going to eat Dylan Moore alive or he was going to start a double play. I don't know how he came down with that. Little leap over to his right. It's the second time today the Red Wings have lined into a double play. First pitch home to Cedar King is crushed. High in the air, deep to left, and the double play don't matter. Seaver King, first pitch hacking, deposits the slider into the left field bullpen. His third with the Red Wings. And Rochester takes the lead. 8-6 here in the top of the 10th. Just when you thought Snead was going to get out of it, Seaver King says, not so fast. First pitch home to Joey Weimer. It's up high. 1-0. And that's credit to Seaver King being locked in for the first pitch after a double play like that. Knowing that Snead's had trouble throwing strikes, might try to put a cookie in. 1-0 to Weimer. Fastball. It's on the outer half. 1-1. Weimer pinch hit for Robert Hassel to begin the 9th and walked. 8-6 Red Wings, top of the 9th, or top of the 10th. 1-1. Snead misses off the plate. Ball 2.

0: Number 11, Trace Burr.
1: Runner at first, two outs. Philip Glasser, a pinch ran for Riley Adams after he walked back in the ninth, scored the tying run. That's his first plate appearance of the day, and swings and misses at the first pitch. Actually, this is Trace Pereira, your partner, who replaced Glasser defensively in the bottom of the ninth. 0-1, Pereira swings and misses again. 0-2, Pereira hitting 258. No homers, five RBIs. First plate appearance of the day, not wasting any time getting his hacks in here. 8-6 Red Wings, top of the 10. 0-2, Weimer takes off from first. The pitch is inside, and no chance for McIntosh to make a throw. Stolen base number 2 for Joey Weimer. That is a humongous run out there if Pereira can battle back and get a base hit here. Right now, the Pigs still have the tying run to the plate to begin the bomb the inning. The base hit, they very well might not. The pitch, fouled back. Still 1-2. One and two on Trace Pereira. Runner at second, two outs. Red Wings lead on the King homer. The pitch, change up. Down and away. Two and two on Pereira. Trey Lipscomb on deck. Weimer at second, 8-6. Red Wings in the 10th. The pitch. Pereira chopper down the third baseline. That goes down. So 2-2 on Pereira. Sneed, 41st pitch out of the bullpen. Pereira, another tapper. Third base side, foul ball.

0: Chandler 2-2 on the way to Trace Pereira. Valbin stays alive. The most pitches Snead has ever thrown in a minor league game was 45 when he was with Buffalo, actually against the Iron Pigs, on July 2nd, 2021. It's just the fourth time in his career he's thrown 40 or more pitches. The pitch. Pereira, a hard ground ball, but that's just wide of the bag at third. Another foul ball will go to the 10th pitch of the at-bat. Otto Kemp had to clean up that ball down the line. Toss it into the stand, so a brief moment. Give him some respite. Two-two. Foul tip held on to by McIntosh. Snead strikes out Pereira on the 10th pitch of the at-bat. And the 10th inning comes to a close with Seaver King. A two-out, two-run homer gives the Red Wings the lead. We go bottom 10. The Pigs need two to tie, three to win it. It's 8-6 Rochester here on the Pigs Radio Network, presented by Ashley, the largest furniture store brand in North America.
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5: Aaron Rodgers said that this is it. His final year in the NFL. He's going to play this year for the Pittsburgh Steelers, and then it's over. When Aaron Rodgers retires, that is going to be such a great day because we'll never have to talk about him again. This has been now going on 6 years of him

0: just sucking the oxygen out of every room, whether it was 2 years with the Packers being upset about the drafting of Jordan Love, two MVPs, then 2 years where I thought he's going to bring the Jets to the Super Bowl, two of the worst years we've had. Now it's going to be 2 years with the Steelers and do I want to play, do I not want to play, and the drama. And look, there's times like when LeBron James retires, people are going to be sad.
1: Yeah.
0: No, Aaron Rodgers, when he retired, that's going to be, I never have to talk about him again.
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4: Bottom of the 10th, Iron Pigs need 2 to tie, 3 to win it. It is 8-6 Rochester on the Seaver King. 2-run homer in the top half. Sam Jelinek with you here from the Cyan Sky broadcast booth. And it's now Eddie Jean on the mound for Rochester. He replaces Zach Kent. Kent hitting in the third out of the bullpen for the Red Wings. Retires all four hitters he faces. 2 strikeouts. Jean getting his 11th save opportunity. 7 for 10 save chances. Will be his first save chance since May the 23rd at Worcester. But each of his last four outings have been scoreless. 2-1, 3.29 ERA. 24 years old out of the Dominican Republic. 6'3", 265. Flame-throwing righty. Kean Anthony greets him in the first pitch. Sinker down and in on him. One ball, no strikes. The over, Piguero is the placed runner out at second. While we love the over, he, for the moment, does not matter. It's all about the man at the plate. Keaton Anthony, the tying run. Keaton, 2-for-4 today in his Pigs 2026 debut. 1-0, Anthony, big swing, fouls it back. Up and over the screen and into the seats. Anthony, the walk-off winner for the Pigs last year. That was against Strain Wilkes-Barre. 2-run single. The wall in right. No chance to walk it off here, but chance to tie it. 1-1. Fastball high and tight. Gene, sinker, changeup, slider, and forcing. Will be high 90s with the fastball, mid to high 80s with the off speed. Brian De La Cruz on deck. Gene from the belts, the pitch. Anthony shatters his bat on a roller back to the mound. The bat nearly spears Gene as he gloves the grounder and flips to first to retire Anthony. Over to third goes Piguero. Gene reaching down to field the grounder. Nearly almost fielded the shattered bat as well. The barrel of the bat, the handle sticking in Anthony's hands while the barrel went right to the feet of Gene trying to make the play next to the mound. He basically just opened his legs and allowed it to slide right through. He was playing crochet with it. One out, runner at third base. Ryan De La Cruz homered back in the fourth. He's the tying run of the plate here in the 10th. 8-6 Red Wings. Right on right matchup, Gene delivers. Fastball way high. The Iron Pigs in extra inning games this season have gone 3-2 with the two losses coming on the road. 1-0 pitch. De La Cruz takes breaking ball down low. De La Cruz can turn on something. Never know. Doubled in the 8th, 3-run homer in the 4th. Turned a 2-0 deficit into a 3-2 lead. 2-0 pitch. Fastball up and away, and the catcher Barrera is going to challenge this. Looked really close to the top of the zone. Red Wings have been on the money with their challenges of late, and they've won another. Call on the field is overturned. Red Wings retain their challenge and make it 2-1 on Brian De La Cruz. 8-6 Red Wings, bomb to 10. 2-1 pitch. Fastball called a strike. Top of the zone, inside corner. 2-2. Basically every game, final 3 weeks, turns into a must-win for Rochester, trying to battle with Memphis and Nashville at the top of the IL. Rallied back here. Pigs trying to spoil it. Down 2, bomb the 10th. 2-2. Slider down and away. Memphis trails right now 4-3 to Louisville in the top of the eighth. Well, Nashville trails Jacksonville 6-2 in the seventh. The Red Wings hold on. They could very well be in first place come tomorrow morning. 3-2 pitch. De La Cruz pops it back into the crowd. Takes out a 6-2 lead after seven. Largest lead blown by the Pigs this season was 5 against the Red Wings back on May the 13th. It's a game that they led 7-2. Taylor Cruz will call time, step out. Then they give up a 9-run fourth inning to Rochester. Three and two on Taylor Cruz. Baguero at third. 8-6. Pigs trail, bomb the 10. Payoff again. And De La Cruz, a line shot back through the box and into center for a base hit. Piguero can trot on home from third. And Brian De La Cruz, the 4 RBI game, makes it a one-run contest here in the bottom of the 10th. Picks with life. And now, do you pinch run for De La Cruz at first? And Christian Cairo off the bench? I don't see Cairo with a helmet on. So it looks like they are... No, that's because Cairo's already out there. So Cairo was already ready to go. I was looking for him to come out of the dugout. He had already teleported out to first base. So Cairo, suddenly the tying run at first, leads the team in stolen bases with 15, but he's been thrown out 7 times. Does he test Trace Barrera, who is coming in cold off the bench? Dylan Moore, the hitter. One-run game, bottom 10. Gene, the kick, the pitch. And Moore, the hard ground ball to third. To his left, House picks it on the hop. Throws the second one. Relay to first in time, and that's the ball game. 5-4-3, Moore, a hot smash to third. House able to pick it and starts the game-ending twin killing. And the Red Wings rally on the Pigs and win this one 8-7 in 10 innings. Final score here from Coca-Cola Park on Tuesday night. We'll go ahead, take a break. Come back, totals and a recap next. You're on the Staybird Suite, Allentown Bethlehem Airport postgame show. 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
4: Welcome in to the Staybird Suites, Allentown Bethlehem Airport postgame show. 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Final score, 10 innings tonight. It is the Rochester Red Wings 8 and the Iron Pigs 7. Tough loss for the Pigs in this one. Took a 6-2 lead into the 8th, and the Red Wings with 3 in the 8th, 1 in the 9th, 2 in the 10th. Win it and come back here on the Pigs. This is why the Red Wings, one of the top 3 teams, IL, playing some of the best baseball. Capitalized on every little mistake. The Pigs handed them 6 base runners in the final 2 2/3 innings with 6 walks. And that ultimately comes back to bite the Pigs big time here this year. Let's get your totals and a recap before Jack Heim will have you for the rest of this one. Early on, it was great to see Drake Fellows settled in after a little bit of a rocky start, gave up a two-run homer in the first. The first four reached against him, but then Drake settled in and started stringing some outs together. He was able to post four scoreless innings after the two runs in the first. Pigs thriving off that energy, took the lead in the fourth on a Brian De La Cruz three-run homer, and Fellows completed five innings for the first time this year, leaving him in line for the win. A win that looked like he was going to get. Pigs able to tack on a few more to get some insurance. One in the sixth, two in the seventh, as offense found its way around. Doubles for Peguero and Anthony, and RBI for Keaton. He had two hits in his 2026 Pigs debut. And then in the seventh, Rincones with an RBI single and sack fly RBI for Otto Kemp made it 6-2. But Rochester battled back, scoring three in the eighth off of Max Lazaro. Some really grinded out at bat that they had against Max. And then in the ninth, Kirby Snead, just not his best command, walked three hitters, ended up allowing a game-tying run, but was able to leave a couple runners on base, send the game into extras. In the tenth, nearly got out of first and second, nobody out situation with a line drive double play, but the very next pitch he threw turned into the game winner, two-run homer for Seaver King. Pigs getting a run the bomb of the 10th on the De La Cruz RBI single. The very next pitch, Dylan Moore, 5-4-3 double play, ended it. So that's your ballgame. Final line score for the Red Wings, 8 runs, 8 hits, 1 error. They leave 7 on base. For the Iron Pigs, 7 runs, 10 hits, no errors. They leave 8 on base. Zach Kent is the winning pitcher for the Red Wings. Kent went an inning in the third out of the bullpen, did not allow a base runner. He's now 2-0. Record that I have him at, I think that's what I wrote. Kirby Snead takes the loss for the Pigs. He's now 2-1. Snead allowing his first run at runs as an Iron Pig. Two innings, three runs, one hit, a career high, five walks, and one strikeout. Eddie Jean picks up his eighth save for the Red Wings, allowing the inning place runner to score in the bottom of the 10th, and that's it. Started at 6:48, finished at 9:56. Time of game, 3 hours and 8 minutes. In front of 6,142 here on Tuesday evening at Coca-Cola Park. With the win, Red Wings improve to 35-22, while the Pigs fall to 27-31. Iron Pigs just not able to mount the rally that they needed late, unable to hold on to the lead that they did cultivate in the middle innings. Red Wings open this series with a victory and continue their torment of the Pigs this season, have now won 10 of 13, including 4 straight. Pigs try to get back up on the horse tomorrow. Same time, same place, 6:45 for first pitch, as it'll be Tucker Davidson against Chandler Champlain. Your pitching matchup, 6:45, first pitch, 6:15 for the pregame show, as always. That'll be the next time that I talk to you, so that'll do it for my portion of the broadcast here this evening. As always, big thanks from me to you to making us part of your Tuesday night. Big thanks to Jack Hyam back in the studio, keeping me company here for this one. Big thanks, as always, to our partners who make Iron Pigs Baseball partner possible. 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I'll talk to you tomorrow for Game 2 of the series. The Pigs will look to rebound from a tough extra-inning loss here in the series opener. Until then, I've been Sam Jelinek. As always, thanks so much for listening. Your final score tonight in 10 innings, it's the Red Wings 8 and the Iron Pigs 7. Jack Hyam has you the rest of the way for the Staybird Suites, Allentown Bethlehem Airport postgame show here on the Pigs Radio Network, presented by Ashley, the largest furniture store brand in North America.
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0: Welcome back into the Staybridge Suites, Allentown, Bethlehem Airport post-game show. Jack, I'm here with you inside the Phillipsburg Easton Honda Studios on this Tuesday night, the first game of the month of June. And unfortunately, it was a crusher for the Lehigh Valley Iron Pigs. Let's get you caught up with all the game highlights, though, from tonight's action as the Iron Pigs offense had another productive night here. And this one with a 7-run display, and with it being 2-0 for the bulk of the early stages of the ballgame, two batters in, Drake Fellows is getting hit hard. Yohani Morales, opposite field shot, his 13th of the year for Rochester, made it 2-0 Red Wings in the first. But once he got around some hard contact in the first, Drake Fellows did a nice job to settle in for the rest of his start here tonight. But with the Pigs trailing 2-0 in the home half of the fourth, would be Brian De La Cruz to sock one out to left field to give the Iron Pigs the lead.
1: Try the 1-2 again. De La Cruz turns on the fastball. He caught up all right. High and deep to left and into the bullpen. 3-run homer, Brian De La Cruz. Pigs take the lead here in the fourth. 3-2.
0: Ninth of the year for De La Cruz. A no-doubt shot off the bat of Brian there. And the Iron Pigs would have the lead in the bottom half of the fourth. The game would stay that way to the home half of the sixth, where Keaton Anthony, well, nice little welcome back here to the Lehigh Valley Iron Pigs, as Keaton Anthony would waste little time in his first game, driving home his first run.
1: 3-2 on the way from Cornelio to Anthony, and Keaton swings, tags in the air, deep straightaway center. Hassel chasing back to the track. It's over his head, and one hops off the fence. Peguero flies around third. He'll come and score, and Anthony replaces him out at second with an RBI double. 4-2 Pigs in the bottom of the sixth.
0: All smooth for the Iron Pigs in the mid-stages of this ballgame. Now a 2-run lead at 4-2. In the next inning in the bottom half of the seventh, the Iron Pigs would only add to their lead thanks to a sharply hit single from Gabriel Rincones Jr.
1: Young will look to second the payoff. And Rincones, a hard ground ball the other way by a diving Lipscomb and into left of base hit. Around third, here comes Carlson. Reyes flies first to third. It's an RBI single for Gabriel Rincones. Pigs up 5-2 in the seventh.
0: Gabe and Anthony making things happen in the sixth and the seventh, respectively. 5-2, pardon me, the Iron Pigs would have the lead. It would not be the last run they'd score in the bottom half of the seventh inning, as Otto Kemp, the very next batter, would step up, and some productive situational hitting would give the Iron Pigs their second run of the frame.
1: .com. First pitch to Otto Kemp. Lifted in the air, right field, moderately deep. Reyes back to the back, he'll tag. Franklin makes the catch in right. Fires towards the plate. It's cut off by Ortiz. Reyes will score standing. It's another insurance run for the Pigs. They lead 6-2. Credit Kemp with a sack fly and RBI.
0: 6-4 Iron Pigs, 6-2 Iron Pigs on the sacrifice fly. Getting ahead of myself, back-to-back highlights here. Got to take things one thing at a time. Kemp sack fly 6-2 after 7 there in favor of the Iron Pigs. But the Red Wings would mount their comeback effort starting in the top half of the 8th as a 3-run inning would be ahead. Brady House with an RBI single make it 6-3. Wild pitch would allow Yohani Morales to score, and Brady House would go first to third as it got away and Paul McIntosh lost sight of where the ball went. So with a 2-run game and another run over third, Abby Mellicortez with a high hopper towards second for an RBI ground out. House would trot in to score. 6-5 Iron Pigs lead. They'd get out of the eighth with just a 1-run lead at that point. I thought we were poised to play just a 1-run ball game the rest of the way, and well, we did get back there, just not the way the Iron Pigs would have hoped. Top of the ninth, the bases loaded. Kirby Sneed certainly struggled with his command tonight. No two ways about that. Yohani Morales with a slow tapper to second. Slowly hit enough where they would only have a play at first. Philip Glasser, the pinch runner, came in to score and tie things up at 6. The Iron Pigs would get out of the ninth inning with no more damage done against them, but the game was tied. Go to the bottom of the ninth, nothing brewing for the Iron Pigs there against Zach Kent. And to extra innings, we would go. And it looked like the Pigs might find a pathway out of the top of the 10th with no damage done against them here as Dylan Moore made a great play, reaching up at short to snare a hot smash fry by Andrew Pinckney. Turn around and flip out Brady House at second base. Two away and a runner at first. But on the very next pitch, Seaver King would get a well-served pitch right down the middle and promptly send it into the bullpens. 8-6, Red Wings would have the lead, third of the year at the AAA level for Seaver King. And it was an 8-6 lead for Rochester. Kirby Sneed would get out of the 10th inning after that and go to the home half of the 10th inning where the Iron Pigs would try to mount a comeback effort of their own thanks to the fourth RBI of the night for Brian De La Cruz.
1: Payoff again. And De La Cruz, a line shot back through the box and into center for a base hit. Piguero can trot on home from third. And Brian, De La Cruz, the four RBI game, makes it a one-run contest here in the bottom of the 10th.
0: 8-7, Red Wings. De La Cruz would drive one in. Dylan Moore would rip one over to house at third. He'd snare it and go to second for one, first for two. 5-4-3 double play, and that is how this one ended here tonight. Red Wings going to come from behind victory 8-7 over the Iron Pigs in the series opener. We'll take a break, come back, and see how some of the other affiliates fared here in tonight's action, along with a scoreboard update here around the International League. This is the Staybridge Suites Allentown Bethlehem Airport postgame show here on the Iron Pigs Radio Network, presented by Ashley, the largest furniture store brand in North America.
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0: Back here on the Staybridge Suites Allentown Bethlehem Airport postgame show, I am Jack Heim with you. Iron Pigs fall to the Rochester Red Wings in the series opener tonight, 8-7 at Coca-Cola Park. Certainly a tough one to swallow here in the opener for the Iron Pigs, as they were up 6-2 after 7. Unfortunately, the Red Wings just had a valiant come-from-behind effort in them tonight. Iron Pigs kind of got in their own way, especially down the backstretch of this one. Kirby Sneed, the main focal point of that. 5 walks and 2 innings out of the bullpen. Certainly not on his sharpest stuff here tonight. Iron Pigs fall, again, 8-7. Let's get you now a road to the show, though, which is driven by New Car. Discover why everyone loves a new car today. For the Reading Fightin' Phils tonight, after a series in the month of May where they lost 4 out of 6 to the Harrisburg Senators, take a look at their action tonight. On the road, opening a series against the Binghamton Rumble Ponies, and was a much better bounce back effort. You know, the pitching staff doing a nice job. Brandon Tucker, 7 shutout innings, now a 1.24 ERA on the season. He's 5-3 in 51 innings pitched for the 26-year-old right-hander. He has done a bang-up job this year for the Fightin' Phils. Dealing again tonight, Daniel Harper made an appearance after getting sent down here earlier in the day by Lehigh Valley. He pitched a hitless 8th inning out of the bullpen, and they would round things out from there, blanking the Rumble Ponies in a 3-0 win. Austin Murr had a single in the 6th, along with a Bryson Ware homer, at a run on the sacrifice fly by Eric Brito in the top of the 9th, and the Fightin' Phils would win it 3-0. As for Jersey Shore, the high level with the Blue Claws in action against the Brooklyn Cyclones, you're going to get the gist here. Pretty much everybody the Iron Pigs is playing a Mets-related affiliate here this week. Reading against Binghamton with the Rumble Ponies, the Blue Claws are hosting the Brooklyn Cyclones. Low-scoring affair there as well. Devin Saltamon with an RBI single in the 2nd gave the Blue Claws lead tonight, but Corey Collins, a 2-run homer in the 6th, enough to give the Cyclones a 2-1 victory in the opener of that one, after the Blue Claws split a series at home against the Frederick Keys to end the month of May. And lastly, for the Clearwater Threshers, they dominated the Dunedin Blue Jays to end the month of May. How about 3 different games they scored double-digit runs, winning 5 out of 6 at home. Trying to carry that momentum onto the road against the St. Lucie Mets, but the weather would not permit them to do such. as they endured a rainout. They'll play a doubleheader tomorrow, with the first of which scheduled for a 4 o'clock first pitch in Port St. Lucie, Florida. Threshers meeting the Mets in that one. That was your road to the show, which is driven by New Car. Discover why everyone loves a new car today. Give me one last score update here, presented by Ashley. In the major leagues tonight, Phillies holding on to a one-run victory at home, outlasting the Padres 3-2. In the International League, in the bottom half of the ninth, tied at 4 apiece, Memphis and Louisville. Big game here for standings purposes. Memphis trying to keep pace with the Rochester Red Wings after their win tonight. Those teams have the same record, so I should say, trying to stay at half game up would be Memphis if they can rally for a win. They're the home team trying to walk things off 4-4 in the bottom half of the ninth. Jacksonville ahead of Nashville 6-2 in the bottom half of the eighth. Big for the Jumbo Shrimp. They're trying to play catch up there against some of those other teams sitting at the top right now. All Toledo in the bottom half of the eighth, 14-1. The Mudhens are dismantling the Iowa Cubs there tonight. 7-1 St. Paul over Indianapolis, top of the eighth there. A bunch of finals from earlier today and tonight. Worcester walking off Buffalo 3-2 at home. Scranton Wilkes-Barre defeating the Syracuse Mets 6-5. The Mets had a furious comeback effort trying to rally. They had 3 in the ninth, but that fell short. 6-4, Gwinnett defeated Norfolk tonight at home. Charlotte pulled away late 6-1. They defeated Durham with 3 runs in the 8th and 9th innings combined. And Columbus battling back to not walk things off, but to win by 1 run at home. 9-8 over the Omaha Storm Chasers. Again, Iron Pigs fall tonight against the Red Wings in 10 innings. 8-7 in the opener. That was your scoreboard update presented by Ashley. We'll take one last break before we come back and wrap things up next in the Sabre Suites, Allentown Bethlehem Airport postgame show here on Fox Sports Radio 94.7 FM and 1230 AM in Easton.
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0: Just about time to close things down here on this Tuesday night here, June the 2nd, first game of the month of June. No doubt it was a thriller, but unfortunately for the Iron Pigs' sake, it did not go their way. 8-7 and 10 innings, your final. The Red Wings take it here in this one at Coca-Cola Park. But let's set the stage for what's to come tomorrow and an opportunity to bounce back for the Iron Pigs in the second game of a six-game series. And we'll give you the pitching probables for tomorrow's bout. They are same time, same place, 6:45, the first pitch. Going to be very consistent there this week, all the way up until Saturday. We're going to be starting at 6:45 here at Coca-Cola Park. But tomorrow's pitching matchup for your Iron Pigs, look at the ball up to left-hander Tucker Davidson. He is 3-1 with a 5.63 ERA on the season for the Iron Pigs. His last go-around was against the Buffalo Bisons last week, where he went 3 innings, allowed 7 hits, 5 runs, all of which earned 2 homers, 6 strikeouts while walking 2. But for Davidson, on the bright side of things, he is back home. And when he is home, he has been hunkering things down for the Iron Pigs out on the mound. So much so that he is riding a 17 straight inning scoreless streak here at Coca-Cola Park. So let's hope for the Iron Pigs that that will continue there tomorrow. He has been a home dog, and he has been absolutely delivering when he's been taking the mound at Coca-Cola Park. So the Pigs hope that trend will continue for Tucker Davidson. On the flip side, for the Rochester Red Wings, they'll hand the ball off to right-hander Chandler Champlain. He is 4-1 with a .351 earned run average, 48 and two-thirds innings thrown on the season, 31 Ks to just 10 walks. Last start for him, well, it wasn't actually his start. It was a bulk relief outing for him against the Syracuse Mets back on May the 28th. He went four innings, allowed seven hits, five runs, all of which earned three homers to three strikeouts, a strikingly similar final line score to what Tucker Davidson endured his last outing up in Buffalo. Just a little bit more of length for Champlain and more home runs. No home runs, three walks, three strikeouts. I read a column over here on the stat line. So didn't give up a home run, but he did give up the five runs, same of which that Davidson allowed in his last start. So both guys looking to get things back in the right direction here in tomorrow's outing. Champlain has pitched fairly well, you could say the least, against the Iron Pigs this season, especially his last go-around where he went seven innings of two-run action up at ESL Ballpark in Rochester. The Iron Pigs looking to find better fortunes against him here than he had back at home just a couple of weeks back in the middle stages of the month of May. So that's your projected pitching probables for tomorrow. Tucker Davidson for the Iron Pigs, Chandler Champlain for the Rochester Red Wings for the second game of the six-game series. No doubt about it, back-and-forth ball game tonight. Both offenses were, firing in spurts and found themselves converting in situational timings. Wasn't anything consistent, but when they got things going, they certainly posed some significant threats. Iron Pigs let this one slip away of 6-2 after 7. The Red Wings battled back, scoring 3 in the 8th, 1 in the 9th, and 2 in the 10th before the Iron Pigs rallied for 1 in the 10th, just unable to find a way to get the tying run at first base in. It was a double play that ended this one here tonight. We'll be in action again tomorrow night for the Iron Pigs, 6:45 first pitch. All the pregame coverage, you can find it right here on the Iron Pigs Radio Network at Fox Sports Radio of the Lehigh Valley, 94.7 FM and 1230 AM in Easton. We'll be coming at you again at 6:15 leading up to the 30 minutes before first pitch. But until tomorrow, that's going to just about do it here for us tonight on this edition of the Staybridge Suite, Allentown Bethlehem Airport post-game show. For Sam Jelinek, I am Jack Heim, saying so long. 8-7, your final in 10 innings here in the opener tonight between the Iron Pigs and the Red Wings. Tucker Davidson looks to get the things rolling back in the right direction tomorrow for the Lehigh Valley Iron Pigs. Again, 6:15 for the pregame, 6:45 for the first pitch for the second of a six-game set here at home against the Rochester Red Wings. 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
1: Mike Brown.
2: Yeah, and now I hate Mike Brown. I hate Mike Brown now.
1: What? Because he brought this back.
0: Yeah. This was, what, 97, the Baja Men? 98? The Baja Men. This, I'm like, Who Let the Dogs Out is like 27 years old.
3: It's like 5 years older than the Macarena.
0: Yeah. Yeah.
2: July 26, 2000.
0: Yeah, I think Macarena. Yeah, Macarena is like 95, 96.
3: And then in between there somewhere is Tub Thumping.
0: Oh yeah, well you get knocked down, you get up again. You drink the whiskey drink.
3: Down.
0: You drink the vodka drink. You drink the lager drink.
2: And you know the night goes away really fast.
0: Then you drink the cider drink. Okay, you
3: got to
0: get the order right. Okay. Yes. You order these things, Chris Perfect.
2: Yeah, the Macarena was Los Del Rio in 1993. Yes.
0: Sure. 93 for the Macarena?
2: Yeah.
0: Really? Boy, you listen to the...
2: that doesn't mean it necessarily took over the world.
0: You know what's surprising? But the Macarena, like, no, you gotta let the dogs out. Is that, like, the version with the... there's the Los Del Rio version, and there's the one they play in the radio. Then there's the one they play where the girl is talking about, like... Her boyfriend's like a bag of dirt, and she cheated on him with like two other guys, like, you know, whatever. And I'm like, whoa.
2: And Phil was in the corner, yeah, and Phil saw it all.
0: Like, when I first, like, in the 90s, that was like, oh, can you play that on the radio? I don't know, man. That's like, oh, okay, yeah. I mean, let me tell you about my boyfriend, the boy whose name is Shane Victorino, like something like that. I don't know.
2: Nicely done. Oh,
0: but not Shane Victorino.
2: You brought in the fly in Hawaii.
0: It's not Shane Victorino. I forget what she says in the song.
2: Wow.
0: Yeah, I feel now that Shane Victorino.
2: That escalated quickly.
0: Yeah, no. And then, I could drop you like a bag of dirt. Right? Like, he's terrible. And his two friends were fine. I'm like, whoa, you play that on the radio now? And so this is the 90s, man. Come on.
2: Anything goes, man. You go back and actually listen to some of the lyrics on some of these songs. And it's like, oh, it had a good beat. No. Go back and actually listen to what's going on.
0: Man.
2: A lot of them were really sad. Again, In the Air Tonight.
0: Yeah.
2: I mean, Phil saw.
0: Now we got the big, and we start our big NBA Finals preview coming up in a minute. 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Well, it was 3-3, game one of the Stanley Cup Final, Golden Knights, Carolina Hurricanes. And then the play of the day happened.
4: Through the net now, and wide left. From the left boards, McNabb right for Theodore. Stutter steps, now shoots, score! Redirection at the left post. Theodore shot it. And the redirection from the side of the goal by Brett Howden.
0: Golden Knights Radio Network, 14-11 to go in the third period. Vegas leads Carolina 4-3, game one of the Stanley Cup Final. Blah!
2: Minute 21 into the third period. We were just settling in. It's like, hey, we're back. Intermission's over. Let's go. And
0: both
2: goal,
0: periods.
2: You threw stuff down and you were mad.
0: Tell you what, man, both second and third periods, Golden Knights have come out with much more jump than the Hurricanes have. I think the first 5 minutes of the last two periods, it's a 3-0 count for Vegas and Carolina.
2: What are you always talking about? Last 5 minutes of a half, first 5 minutes of a half in
0: coming
2: the NFL,
0: in,
2: the end of an NBA game, and certainly here, the NHL, that extra juice.
0: So Steve DeSager will have more on this game, come up with what's trending in a few minutes. But here we are, eve of the NBA Finals. Finally, we're getting the Knicks and the Spurs in what's going to be one of the most watched NBA Finals of all time. When you have the Knicks and you have Wemby, yeah, that's kind of what it's going to be.
2: Well, and given the way they pumped up the ratings for the regular season, everybody hated.
0: Wait, do you see this? Oh, yeah,
2: I mean,
0: yeah.
2: This might be I Love Lucy or MASH finale stuff.
0: But the regular season up 86%. Goodbye, farewell, and amen. The final MASH episode. 110 million viewers. Game one of the Knicks and the Spurs. 249 million viewers in the United States alone. Timeout Nielsen, they want to talk it over. I mean, just think about it, man. And how impressive that I remember the name of the finale of the MASH episode.
2: No, that was very well done. And a nice Marv Albert nod, because I guess they did ask him to be part of the festivities, but he doesn't feel that he can do it proper justice with the strength of his voice. Doesn't want to bring you a diminished Marv Albert.
0: And so I could be Marv Albert. Like, this is where, like, I could take jobs away from AI. Like, that's the whole thing. Like, now, would people be mad about that? Like, okay, so Marv Albert retires. He can't really do it anymore. He had an unbelievable career, right? Okay, now you think, oh, now we're going to get AI Marv Albert. People would get upset. But if you have Jason Smith as Marv Albert, now I'm taking away a job from AI that took a job away from somebody. So now, is that okay? I think that's okay.
2: Well, in the end, that Caliendo guy's done pretty well for himself with impressions.
0: The spectacular Frank Caliendo. I mean, really, I mean, that's got to be okay.
2: That's now coming up that everybody's, I forget his
0: Do you think AI would artificial intelligence be smart enough to stand up and go, hey, now we got humans taking away jobs from us and it's a thing? Like
2: that's,
0: all of a sudden?
2: Skynet becoming self-realized at a whole other level.
0: Yeah.
2: Now there's lawsuits and being filed. And think about it, how efficiently they can file lawsuits in the AI world.
0: Yeah, you're taking jobs away from us. We're AI. We deserve a right to work. What would that protest look like?
2: A lot of blinking lights.
0: It would just look like something that was online.
2: You turn something up on your computer. It's like all of a sudden it started blinking with the no work sign and said, nope, we're on strike. We're not helping.
0: Oh, man.
2: You needed a prompt for that term paper? Not today, pal.
0: So, with game one of the finals coming up tomorrow night, what I'm scared of, what I'm not scared of, and you think I'm crazy, I'm not scared of Wemby. I've been saying it for a long time. The Thunder were a great matchup for the Spurs. The Knicks are a bad matchup for the Spurs. As long as Wemby isn't game one of the Western Conference Finals, Wemby, where, oh my goodness, this guy could be playing just by himself and he would be winning the game, I feel good. Because I don't think Wemby is going to tilt the game and tilt the series one way or the other. He needs to be his normal, great Wemby self to keep the Spurs in it. But I'm not worried about him taking over like he did in the Western Conference Finals, because the Knicks have more scoring. And they have more depth and more guys that can score than the Thunder did. Cause you saw as the series went on, boy, if SGA wasn't doing it from the free throw line, they weren't getting points, right? You're seeing it. If something happened, look, Wemby can only be in there. I'm sure they're going to exhaust him. It's the end of a long run for Wemby. He's played a lot of minutes. The Knicks are going to move the ball all around. And if something happens and, hey, life is a little bit difficult for Brunson, then guess what? Bridges can score 30. Anunoby can score 30. Josh Hart can score 20 and give you a triple-double. The Knicks are much more well-rounded of a team than Oklahoma City was. So offensively, I don't see Wemby having that kind of impact, and I'm sure the Knicks are going to get him moving the entire time, because it has been a long time. The Knicks have had some time to rest. Even though they're young, the Spurs, hey, they expended a lot of energy, and it feels like maybe they put everything into getting out of the Western Conference Finals. That was seven games of blood on the floor and hair on the walls. And suddenly, are they really going to hit a new level in the NBA Finals, or are they exhausted? I expect the Knicks to be able to do that. So Wemby, as long as he's not allowed to be game one Wemby, Wemby does not scare me for the NBA Finals.
2: Well, you need that Incredible Hulk, as you talked about a couple weeks ago. That was a nice little analogy and bringing in the Marvel Cinematic Universe. You know, we already talked some Spider-Man. I do also want your that's a new single, Blood on the Floor, Hair on the Wall.
0: Yeah. Son of a I'm thinking Hair of the Dog now.
2: Yeah, that's it. Yeah. Well, you can sing a few bars of that later on.
0: Sure.
2: But you know, this is Mitchell Robinson. Can you get him good minutes and hide him so he doesn't become the ball stopper and trips to the free throw line? Can Cat move his feet and continue to play as well as he has defensively? And again, that's being generous, because it's still, you know, on a sliding scale, but you're getting consistent effort on that end of the court. Can he keep himself out of foul trouble? Right? Aggressive Wemby is the way this has to go to try to thin that front line pretty fast. And for the Spurs, obviously, the other side of it is, you know, slowing down Brunson, he getting the ball out of his hands. Will those shooters still be as sharp as they've been in the past? The answer is, like the Tootsie Roll pop, the world may never know. But we're going to find out starting tomorrow, right? Because the Knicks laid waste to all of the Eastern Conference teams. Here you've got some bigger, more aggressive guards that can body up defensively. And so we'll see how quickly what kind of series we're going to get. At least game one is the most interesting to see how quick the whistle is, right? If Wemby's going to go attack in the low post, is Cat going to get to body him or is he not? That's going to determine a lot because it also determines your offense, mm-hmm. your Knicks,
0: yeah.
2: the way they've played these last several series of running the ball, you know, through me, not to me, the Jamie Tartt philosophy that they've used with Cat. Because if suddenly his ass is on the bench with two fouls, it all goes asunder.
0: Well, and look, and you talked about Brunson, and that's the one thing you say, hey, what does scare me a little bit is that I can see Steph Castle giving Brunson a lot of problems, mm-hmm. right? But the flip side of it is that, okay, if he's giving Brunson problems, again, the depth of the Knicks offense where other guys can score. Look at all these series where you saw teams go home. What do we find out? Why the Thunder home? Didn't have another guy behind SGA that could score, right? That's why they're home, right? You see all these teams. Why did the Lakers go home? Well, nobody behind LeBron James that could score, right? Why did the Celtics go? All these teams that went home that you can say, man, they really had difficulty finding their secondary scorer who could put the ball in the net, right? Like Denver, the same way, right? All of this stuff. Houston, all of this was, they really just don't have that second guy when it's all said and done. The Knicks have that. They have a plethora of guys that can score 30 points. Maybe it's Cat in a big matchup and he's able to maneuver down low, and maybe he's more facilitator in the post. Maybe he scores more. That's the thing, is that, yeah, I can see Castle giving Brunson a lot of problems, but the Knicks will do things like let's give Brunson some time off the ball, bringing the ball up the court, and they have other options where if Brunson's in trouble, there's other guys they can trust. Mike Brown, that's what he brought out with the team this year, is that, hey, there's lots of guys we trust to shoot now, right? And the fact making Cat a facilitator, all these guys are getting more shots. And with, when shooters have more shots, they feel better. Anunoby and Britt, like the Knicks offensive depth is a really bad matchup for the Spurs. That's the part of the chess game that I love for the Knicks.
2: Yeah, both teams with five guys that average double figures over the course of the year. For the Spurs, obviously, there's a little bit of the drop. Wemby was at least for these postseason numbers anyway, 23-2 for Wemby, and then Castle's at 19-16 for Fox. His health, Champagne and Keldon Johnson is really, I think, for the series, he's got to play a monster role, right? He was invisible for much of that series against the Thunder, shot terribly. And sixth man of the year, so you're anticipating better, more consistent minutes off the bench. He's going to be pivotal if the Spurs are going to run, and it's not because of the Hulk-like Wembanyama just imposing his will.
0: Exit out of Fresca, exit Swollen Dome. Jason Smith, Mike Harmon, live from the Fox Sports Radio studios. Time to find out what's trending in the wide world of sports. Someone who's been called the OG Anunoby of Fox Sports Radio.
2: Anne Hathaway.
0: Anne Hathaway has a Steve DeSager jersey that she wears to the games. And he's got what's trending.
5: I'd like to see that. I thought you were actually going to stop on the OG. And no, that was the introduction.
0: You are the OG. Yeah,
5: sure.
0: Thank you
5: okay.
0: Very
5: yeah,
0: much.
5: Yeah, yeah.
2: Wow. Look at that.
0: I would say, yes, you are the OG of Fox Sports Radio. Yeah, I'd give you that.
2: What
0: 100%.
2: Kind of theme music are you giving them?
0: Oh, and we got a goal in Carolina, baby.
5: They've tied it up. Hurricanes have just scored in Raleigh. It is 4-4 in game one of the Stanley Cup final against Vegas. Under 9 minutes left in regulation. It's been quite an opener to this best of seven. The Canes scored on the first shot of the series. In fact, that was nearly the fastest goal to begin a Stanley Cup final. 25 seconds in, the record is still 15 seconds into a game one, Toronto in 1951. Nikolaj Ehlers, the early hero. In fact, he had two goals in the first. They went up 2-0, fell behind in the second, and now they've just tied it 4-4 in the third. These Carolina Hurricanes, 12-1 this postseason.
0: I'll tell you, the cutaways to John Tortorella following Hurricanes goals are just incredibly good. Like you see the profanity on him when they cut away to him after Carolina scores.
5: I bet if he didn't come back to coaching for Vegas and they cut away to him, he would still have the same look and probably be saying the same thing.
0: Probably true.
5: Nashville's new president and general manager is Chris McFarland from the Avalanche. Zach Werenski of Columbus won the Norris Trophy as the NHL's top all-around defenseman. The NHL's All-Star game in February will be a 3-on-3 round-robin tournament with five teams. The New York Islanders Arena will host. How exactly are you going to have five teams playing that many games in one day, you ask? And the teams being U.S., Canada, Sweden, Finland, and then there will be a world team. Each team will play 4 5-minute games. And then the top two clubs will play in a 10-minute final All-Star Weekend for the $2 million prize. And they'll still have the All-Star Skills Challenge. That'll be the day before. The top player in those events will be earning $1 million. To Major League Baseball, the Dodgers are up 4-1 in the fourth at Arizona. Freddie Freeman, a two-run homer in the first inning that scored Shohei Ohtani, who picked up a leadoff double. Then the next inning, Ohtani with a two-run triple. So he has a double and a triple in the first two innings of this game so far at Arizona. Philadelphia edged the Padres 3-2. Bryce Harper, a two-run homer. Brandon Marsh went 4-for-4. Detroit, an 8-0 winner at Tampa Bay, but the Rays are still alone in first in the AL East. A game over the Yankees. Yanks lost at home 9-4 to Cleveland, and Aaron Judge was out with bruised ribs and a sore shoulder in the last couple weeks. Judge's batting 178. Paul Goldschmidt had 4 RBIs in the L. Baltimore got a two-run homer from Pete Alonso and won at Boston 4-2. The Orioles have won 8 of 11. Miami hit homers 3 straight at bats in the fifth inning and against loser Miles Michaelis. Miami won the game at Washington 7-3.
0: Wasn't he the bad guy in the last Harry Potter movie? He replaced Johnny Depp, I'm pretty sure, right?
5: No, Miles Michaelis.
0: You just said Mads Mikkelsen.
2: Mads Mikkelsen?
0: You just said he was... I'm pretty sure that's what you said.
5: No.
0: Oh, I'm sorry. That's the name of Spider-Man in Into the Spider-Verse. Yes. Oh, no, wait. That's Miles Morales. Okay, never mind.
5: Although, if you've seen Miles Michaelis pitch recently,
0: yeah,
5: he could use a new job.
0: Okay.
5: Because he's just kind of hanging
2: on. Holy cow.
5: I'm not kidding if you've seen him pitch recently. Cincinnati won in a 10-inning comeback over Kansas City 4-3. Victories for Minnesota and Atlanta, and the A's won 2-1 at the Cubs. Pirates are leading 9-4 at Houston, bottom of the eighth, so no use for Josh Hader tonight. Houston did activate the closer today after biceps tendonitis. He's been out since last August. And the Atlanta Falcons gave wide receiver Drake London a 4-year contract extension worth $100 million guaranteed. Under 8 minutes to go in regulation. Game one, Stanley Cup final. Vegas tied 4-4 at Carolina. Back to you.
0: Thank you, Steve-O. Ghost Bear with a goal. Ghost Bear! I'm sneaking it off the point. Ghost
2: Bear.
0: But
2: I still want to see a replay that focuses on the little scrum, because was that an intentional pass to him, or did it just kind of get kicked out his way? Because there's no defender, and he skates right in for a wrister. Just a blister past him.
0: I mean, in a game that is drunk right now, 4-4. Getting to the later parts of the third period. We should get overtime, right? I think we deserve it.
2: Yeah.
0: We deserve overtime tonight in this game. Again, 4-4, Golden Lights and the Hurricanes game one. But coming up next. So the best defensive player in the NFL got traded yesterday. Is he going to team up now with a former best defensive player in the NFL who might be coming back to play? That's next right here. Jason and Mike, Fox Sports Radio.

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8: Oh, good, let

0: Darnold away to the Panthers. Then he had to go to the 49ers.
1: And finally, he goes to the Vikings play as well. Fox Sports Radio, the Jason Smith Show with my best friend, Mike Harmon. Four and a half to go in the third period. Freddie Anderson has just made two stellar saves to keep this a 4-4 game. Golden Knights and the Hurricanes, again, four and a half to go in regulation.
2: Do you think he played the first, 56 minutes without his contacts?
1: Oof,
2: and then they said, well, now we're going to even things up. I forgot I was left-handed.
1: Right. I didn't. No, I think what happened
2: is... Be curious, not judgmental.
1: The first two and a half periods, I think Jean-Claude Van Damme from Sudden Death was playing goalie.
2: Oh.
1: Like, I think he beat Freddie up, took the gear, and went on the ice and actually played a little bit. Yeah.
2: Stopped
1: the penalty shot, Jean-Claude Van Damme. So there was that.
2: Kind of a big deal.
1: Very
2: spry.
1: Again, we'll have more on this coming up throughout the night. Again, 4-4, 4 minutes to go in the third period. So yesterday, Myles Garrett gets traded to the Rams. And he's going to wear number 95. They already had the press conference. Very excited. You heard a lot of talk the last couple of days from the Browns. You said, listen, if we weren't getting Jared Verse, we weren't making the trade. Look, don't need to defend it. It's a great trade. You are tanking. By the time you're good again, Myles Garrett's going to be 33. So everybody does well. Everybody did well.
2: But a clip I made sure we went back and watched in its entirety before we hit the airwaves. That I think was getting clipped improperly, and a terrible job by the media asking Barry back in Cleveland about the trade. Well, why didn't you do this? Why didn't you do that? Because the guy had a full no trade clause.
1: Yeah.
2: He wasn't going to accept a trade to some of these bottom feeders that might have come with a bevy of picks and options. Like, no. It was a select few. Where will you go? There. Okay.
1: We tried to send her to the Jets, but that didn't work out.
2: But that's it. Like, he did a bunch of marble mouth, kind of response. Yeah. And really, like, all you had to say was he wasn't going to go to just anywhere, period.
1: So, but today the story has become about the former best defensive player in the NFL. Will Aaron Donald come out of retirement to play now that the Rams are loading up again? And here they are with Myles Garrett. And what's going to happen? So I got to say this. It's been a fun last 24 hours. And Aaron Donald going back and forth with Pat McAfee says it's got me thinking for sure if I'm going to come back. And Sean McVay said today, hey, I talk to Aaron all the time. We'd love to have him back. We can fit him in, but it's really up to him at this point. There's a lot of fun and excitement right now about Aaron Donald. But if you're really just thinking about it now and it's not been something that you'll go, 'cause he retired in 2024. I think this is one of those where I feel like the story is so fun. And here's Myles Garrett. What would that be like with Garrett and Aaron Donald playing together? Boy, would that be fun. I feel like we're on the vapors of the excitement right now. And then in a couple of days, it's going to be, I don't think I'm coming back. Like, I'd really be stunned if this all of a sudden turn into something serious. And it's not just, hey, this is a big trade. It's exciting. People are calling me. They want to see if I can play again. Cause the last thing they saw of me was on the Monday night game from a year ago. Where I was asleep midway through the second half. Like, it would be an awesome story. I'd love to see it. Can he still do it at 35? But honestly, I feel like it's one of those, hey, it's an exciting story and it's going to have some legs for a couple of days and then cooler heads are going to prevail and it's going to be, I'm happily retired.
2: Yeah. Even his wife posted how much is he on this? And it was a picture of him napping, right? So I had that Jordan Schultz put up before that he talked to him, quote, I'm sure flirting with the idea, hell of an opportunity with the Super Bowl in SoFi this year. If I can find the fire. It's a possibility. Sure. And Sofia Vergara and I are going to hit the town later on tonight.
1: Oh, okay. Let me know.
2: Anything's possible. Just throw it into the universe.
1: Yeah. She's a lot taller than you.
2: That's okay.
1: I'm just saying.
2: A lot of people are.
1: Yeah. It'd be like, boy, how would I...
2: Let's go Theron. Let's go Kidman. Let's keep going.
1: I was
2: Selma Hayek's out.
1: I mean, Susan Anton and Dudley Moore. I was going to back to the 70s.
2: Nice. Yeah, sure. You equated me to Dudley Moore.
1: Bitumen. Would you like to make sure?
2: Arthur was a magnificent film. But it's a nice curiosity and it's a fun talking point. We'll see what happens when they're done with Australia.
1: Yeah, I mean, look, it sounds great. It all sounds great, and it's exciting. But it's like anything, that an idea that sounds great, and then after a couple of days, you go, yeah, no, I really don't want to do that. I don't want to do that. I'd be stunned if Aaron Donald
2: that
1: came
2: you
1: back.
2: Really had to train for football as opposed to I'm in the gym.
1: We got more NBA on the way, and the Knights have just taken a 5-4 lead over the Hurricanes. It's an empty net for Carolina under 2 minutes left to go. More on this. We're just getting started. 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
18: 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How do you see this impasse between Jacoby Brissett and the Cardinals working out? So let's be real here. Brissett, he wants starter money. 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
19: The Vegas Golden Knights have just taken game one of the Stanley Cup final at Carolina 5-4. The winning goal came with about 3.5 minutes left. Vegas has won 7 in a row in this postseason. Game two is Thursday in Raleigh. To Major League Baseball, the Dodgers are still leading 4-1 at Arizona, bottom of the fifth. Mariners up 4-2 on the Mets, bottom of the fourth inning. Texas has won its fifth straight game, 7-4 at St. Louis with 3 runs in the top of the ninth. Milwaukee won again, 8-3 over San Francisco. Winning pitcher Kyle Harrison, now 7-1. The Reds came back for a 10-inning win against Kansas City, 4-3. Tampa Bay lost. Yankees did as well. Philadelphia edged San Diego, 3-2. The Atlanta Falcons gave wide receiver Drake London a 4-year contract extension worth $100 million guaranteed. The Steelers gave linebacker Nick Herbig a 4-year extension. I'm Steve DeSager.
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1: Hello, welcome inside hour two, the Jason Smith Show with my best friend, Mike Harmon.
2: Just getting warmed up. What a chaotic Tuesday night.
1: The Golden Knights take game one of the Stanley Cup Final. They beat the Hurricanes 5-4. They get a goal with about 4.5 minutes left to go in the game. Fun game. Hey, the impartial hockey observer, great game. Game was drunk. So many momentum swings.
2: A lot of
1: swings.
2: Opportunities.
1: Hurricanes scored twice. Sure.
2: You had a lot of pressure even with the, with the empty net. There were a lot of chances.
1: They had
2: down
1: some
2: the stretch.
1: Chances.
2: A couple Look. That squirted away with about 15, 20 seconds harmlessly to be corralled, but still some chances.
1: The Golden Knights blocked a shot, a slap shot that was headed for the top corner, was a big deal. Carter Hart made a save in the final 2 minutes where the puck deflected, and all he did was have his glove out, and the puck just went into it. Like, he didn't move it. It was like I just had my hand out. It's one of those, look in the other hand, you find a gold watch. They made
2: those, Magneto, man. What do you want?
1: They got the breaks at the end. They made their breaks. They were better at the beginning of each period, second period, third period. So now the Hurricanes, now it's a must-win game too, right? It's like, okay, all right, this happened to the Canadians, okay, with a layoff, okay. I'm kind of stunned that after a 2-0 lead, they blew this because that's not what this Hurricanes team is. But okay, now life is a lot more difficult. Not a great game for Freddie Anderson. Made some big saves late in the third period, but a couple of short side goals he gave up. Not quite exactly what Freddie Anderson has been the entire playoffs.
2: 5-4, your final, just absolute chaos. Blistering shots and opportunities. And we watched, you know, just the frenetic play at the beginning of each of the second and third periods ends up spelling the difference. So matching that energy, and the Knights have been on a roll, kind of like the Knicks.
1: Yeah.
2: I mean, we you know, if we want to run in parallel, a team that's found a way and has really hit some big time moments here. And now you, You're reeling a little bit. Yeah. I can see it.
1: Yeah. But I, you know, but
2: you
1: I gotta,
2: did a good job not cursing.
1: But I got to put it away. I got the Knicks tomorrow. I got to have 5 minutes to be upset. And then I got to have a beer and take a shower and be ready for the game tomorrow. I got no time to wallow in this one. I got the Knicks coming up now. It's like, okay, this one happened. Now I got the Knicks tomorrow.
2: This is it. Next up.
1: Now I got the Knicks, man. That's what it is.
2: Yesterday's game doesn't matter. We watch the tape. We burn the tape. Whatever we need to do.
1: This next week or 10 days is going to be great, but it's also going to be so incredibly stressful. It's already stressful. Although,
2: by the way, you're not playing, and I don't think you have money on the game, so I think you'll be okay.
1: As far as you know, I don't. You'll see. Well, no, I don't. No, I don't.
2: Well, you could.
1: I don't.
2: There's plenty of market opportunities out there for you.
1: Sure. I mean, look, remember, I did tell you back in the preseason the Spurs were going to the finals,
2: and they did.
1: Maybe I made a lot of cash off of that when they were 50-1, and I told you Spurs are going preseason. Spurs are going to the finals, 50-1. I gave it to you.
2: Don't sell yourself short. To win it, they were 66-1.
1: Yeah, maybe I made my cash then. Maybe I cashed my back. Maybe I'm swimming in cash, man. I just got all kinds of cash. Maybe I'm just making it rain all over Fox Sports.
2: No, you're just way
1: too
2: stressed.
1: Do people still make it rain? Do they still make it rain? Is that still a thing?
2: I think you could say it.
1: Is it rain still a thing?
2: Now you could go to the Dollar Tree and stuff, and you can get one of those
1: Dollar Tree?
2: No, you can get one of those money guns.
1: You're using dollar bills at the Dollar Tree to make it rain. Can't go in there with fives. No. I'm making it rain with ones. Dollar Tree.
2: Believe it or not, there's actually, you know, $5 and $10 items in there. It's not just for dollars anymore.
1: Well, it hurts with the coins. Well, everything is $1.07 with tax, so here's a dollar, and then here's a nickel and two pennies. And then it's a dollar, nickel, and two pennies. You can pick that up, too.
2: A lot of times, they just say, beat it. We're not giving you the change. Here's just a whole dollar.
1: So, game one of the Stanley Cup final in the books. But if you are ready for the highlight that is going to dominate the news cycle, pretty much from now until game one of the Knicks-Spurs tips off tomorrow night. And this comes to us courtesy of everybody's favorite, I will save every home run I can, Joe Adell, of the Angels. Now, tonight has not been a great night for the Angels so far. They trail Colorado 8-0. Right? The Angels are, they've been one of the worst teams in baseball for a long time, and they're showing everybody this year, we're still that team. It is an 8-0 lead for the Rockies going to the fifth inning. Joe Adell is a pretty solid player, really good young player. Really good defensively, right? He had the game earlier this year where he saved three home runs.
2: He'll take them away.
1: It was
2: no
1: outstanding,
2: question.
1: Yeah. Right? So Castro hits a 3-run homer to make it 7-0. Okay. All right. So 7-0. The game's over. Rumfield comes up and they were still showing the replay of Castro's home run when Rumfield goes deep. So they kind of like wipe out of the replay of Castro's home run, which again is over Joe Adell's head. It's in the right field stands. And you see the ball hit to right center field. Joe Adell is running into the gap into right center field from right field, puts his glove up, and then it's hard to see. You see the ball land, and then you see it bounce over the fence. And you're like, what just happened? I don't see it. Like it was, cause it was a really quick camera cut. Like, I don't understand what just happened. It looked like he was going to catch it and the ball's over the fence. Replays have shown Joe Adell running for the ball, puts his glove up.
2: Yep.
1: Maybe the ball grazes his glove a little bit. Maybe.
2: Marginally.
1: But it hits Joe Adell in the head and bounces over the fence for a home run. Hits him in the head and bounces over the fence for a home run.
2: Yeah.
1: I was a young production assistant at ESPN. I had been there for maybe a week, 33 years ago, when Jose Canseco got hit in the head with a fly ball and it bounced over the wall for a home run. Mm-hmm. Right? One of the most embarrassing plays in MLB history.
2: May 26, 1993.
1: I think they called me on May 10th for a job. I started a week later. So I remember because they called me the year anniversary of my graduation from college. I was like, okay, now I'm starting my life. And I was there for about a week, and Canseco gets hit in the head. He's like, oh my God, he gets hit in the head with a fly ball, and it bounces over the fence. A scant 33 years later, we have Joe Adell, who is a much better outfielder than Jose Canseco, and the ball hits him in the head and bounces over the fence for a home run. And you can tell the look on his face is like, Oh man. Yeah. Then no chance we weren't rolling. No chance there's no video on that one. Is that? No. Yeah. Oh, that's not going to go. I mean, there's your highlight for the next 24 hours. Another 33 years now. Every 33 years, we're going to get an outfielder where the ball hits him in the head and bounces over the fence for a home run.
2: A little bit longer than the life cycle of a cicada. But yeah, definitely. It's the second Jose Canseco story of the week. Would you believe that?
1: Yeah. I mean, who knew?
2: Because he is going to be part of a White Sox alumni home run derby on July 11th against the A's.
1: Well, now his phone is going to be ringing like crazy, and people, he's going to go, really? They want to interview me about this home run derby thing? I don't. Oh, now I know what people want to talk.
2: Which hour on Dan Patrick?
1: Jose Canseco, hour one of Dan Patrick tomorrow. Hour one of Dan Patrick tomorrow.
2: That's 100%. I think that's a pretty good 100%. Right,
1: hour one. I got Paul Papst has been as soon as that ball hadn't cleared the fence, and Paul Papst is on the phone. Hey, Jose, you want to come on Dan Patrick's show tomorrow and talk about when the ball hit in your head?
2: Fritz, get over? This done.
1: Because Dan was doing SportsCenter back then.
2: Sure.
1: He was doing SportsCenter. That was, and the thing that I...
2: We'll get the two calls of those later on.
1: The thing that I can't believe about a play like that, right? Canseco, the ball hits him in the head, goes over the fence, and he's laughing with his other outfielder, and I don't know who was playing center field for the Rangers that day, I forget. But, like, he's laughing, and, like, Joe Adele is talking to the, Trout and everything. And I'm saying to myself, how are these guys not checked for concussions or something? Cause you got hit in the head. A ball came. I mean, this is not where here's a ground ball and it bounces up and hits you in the head. Okay. Well, a ball on the ground bouncing up and hit you. It's not, this is a fly ball that's traveling a pretty good clip because it's coming down out of the air and it hits you in the head. And these guys just, yeah, I'm okay. I'm ready. Jose's laughing. Joe Adele goes back to play. Like, I don't get how these guys are checked out, how they're not, whoa. I'm not feeling great right now, man. I just got hit in the head with a fly ball. Because I guess, the hat protects you a little bit because the brim, not the brim, but the crown of the hat is a little, has a little bit of padding on it. But still, I mean, you're getting hit in the head with a baseball.
2: Yeah.
1: And that's gotta hurt, man. Like, that's gotta really hurt.
2: As you say it, he drifts in front of that Surfside ad once again and makes the catch in right field here. Top of five, second out of the inning. But that play was developing, right? Because we had everything going on with the Stanley Cup final game, kind of the two things flying around at the same time. It looked like Trout was feeling the ball. So I don't know if someone flipped the ball back onto the field from or whatever. But it's like, all right, did it hit the fence? Like, whatever. Like, no, very clearly, Canseco part two. And with Joe Adele given his defensive prowess is one of the few things the Angels have been able to hang their hat on. Mike Trout's in the lineup every day and hitting fairly well. And Adele's going to save some home runs and give you some thrills in the outfield. And his bat has been pretty good for the most part. But, man, that was as soon as we start thinking about the fielding of Jose Canseco, lifetime DH, it's kind of frightening.
1: Well, you know how Chris Berman would call this.
2: Oh, no.
1: And DJ... Adele saying, hello from right field. The ball hit my head and went over for a home run.
2: How about we workshop that one? Hello. And then you can add to the other side at the back end. It hit my head. It went over the wall to the other side.
1: The Canseco thing. Like, I remember when it happened, right? We were all like, how do you get hit in the head? But it was so embarrassing. Jose Canseco. And I remember in his post-game press conference, they asked him about it, and he talked about it. He said, it's hard to see. All of a sudden, he goes, man, they're going to play that thing on SportsCenter for a month. And so ESPN decided, we're going to do that. Every day, they would play that. And they opened the 6:30 SportsCenter with it. Like, just, hey, here's Bob Lee and Charlie Steiner, whoever it was. They go, hey, here we go. Getting ready for SportsCenter. Day four, Jose Canseco. And they would show it on, they called it the Giz. Behind the gizmo, and it would be this video where they're getting ready. Hey, on today's show, we have X, Y, and Z coming up, and it would show Canseco getting hit in the head. And I vividly remember being in the rundown meeting where it was like day 21 or day 22, and the producer and the CPs, they were just talking about it. Like, this is a big decision. And they're just like, what do we think about the Canseco thing? Like, what do we think about that? Do we want to keep doing it? And the producer and the coordinating producer were just like, yeah, I don't know. Like, has it run its course? I think maybe it has. And I don't know if we're going to run it. And so I'm like, oh, okay. And they decided not to run it. And the streak ended. Like, that was a decision that was just made that day. Like, Yeah, that and that moment. Yeah, we've run it. It's been 21 days. We're just going to kind of stop. We're not going
2: to
1: do it
2: almost
1: anymore.
2: A month.
1: Yeah.
2: It's near to February.
1: We made it 21 or 22 days. And I was like, wow, boy, I was in on a big meeting.
2: That's a huge decision.
1: Decided to not play Canseco getting hit in the head with a baseball. I was there. They traded you for a can of beer, for a case of beer. I was there. Was it good beer?
2: Will this be in your stories when you write your memoir of your time?
1: What do you give yourself as the best? I was a best PA at AP in the history of ESPN.
2: Yeah.
1: And that's not even something.
2: Did they put a plaque
1: about.
2: Up for you?
1: It should be.
2: Did you get yourself into a Hall of Fame so we can add that to like opens and stuff?
1: Best production assistant / associate producer ever. Yeah, it might be. It might be.
2: No. I mean, just. You know, have them put you in that.
1: So they walk by. My plaque
2: they do
1: every
2: that,
1: day.
2: They do that Legends thing every year. I mean, Berman's going in this year. ESPN, whatever. I mean, you could be one of those.
1: Instead of the play like a champion when they hit it going out, it's like, hey, you got to touch Jason Smith's plaque. Best PA and AP ever. Sure. It is me like in a polo shirt. It says that's my with hair. Like, wow, it's Jason Smith from 1993 to 96. Wow. Okay. Yeah. There's only a couple of stories I haven't told because I don't think I should tell them until these people leave the public eye.
2: Are they people with big time jobs?
1: Not that it's something that it's going to get them in trouble. It's just going to be an embarrassing stories that like, I don't know the want to, you know, push that.
2: Yeah, some of the stuff you would have thought got guys in trouble really didn't.
1: There's a couple of stories I got left that I'm like, when these guys aren't doing stuff anymore, like I could tell that story. Yeah, 100%. I could do that.
2: Hang around in 20 years.
1: Yeah, I could tell.
2: Grandpa Jason Smith.
1: Because I'm feeling loose lip tonight. I'll tell you one. One was a fight.
2: Really?
1: One was a fight.
2: Better than the fights that we've had here?
1: Very similar. Very similar. Okay. Not long fights.
2: No.
1: One was a fight. One was a fight. Yeah.
2: Kind of like basketball brawls. I mean, there's a couple of guys flail for a second. Someone decides, maybe I come off the bench. Maybe I don't. By the way, go back to that game. The Rockies are going to sweep the Angels. It's 8-0 in the fifth.
1: Exit out by the Fresca. Exit Swollen Dome. So there you go. Joe Adell. When the game's over, we'll bring you the play-by-play of Joe Adell's the head home run that he gave up. Tonight. Tired of endless jobs board searches? 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Well, coming up next, we'll have more of the Joe Adell story. John Paul Morosi, MLB Network Insider Extraordinaire, stops by. And have we just seen a huge injury that's going to affect the rest of the MLB season? That's next right here. 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
1: I actually do have a good Macarena ESPN story for you.
0: Oh, good. All right. Well, we got plenty of time.
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0: Yep.
1: Game one of the Stanley Cup Final goes to the Golden Knights.
2: I am not trying.
1: We got more NBA coming up in a few minutes. Mike and I give you our official predictions for the finals. Gee, I wonder who I'm going to pick.
0: Bears.
1: As I just watched Jonah Tong give up a three-run homer, the Mariners now lead the Mets 7-2. So, that's what's going on in front of me right now. Not a great sports night.
0: Yeah, but you know what? Bad night tonight means tomorrow.
1: I'm like, if I'm going to get a bad night tomorrow, if I get the good vibes tomorrow, I'll trade a bad night tonight for a good night tomorrow with the Knicks. 100%.
0: Or if it extends, it's pizza and sugar.
1: 100%. Joining us now on the hotline, nobody better. Hey, talk it. NHL Stanley Cup Final.
0: Yeah.
1: MLB insider extraordinaire, John Paul Morosi. Check him out on MLB Network, here with us on Fox Sports Radio. Pope, how's it going, man?
3: Outstanding, my friends. What a wonderful time of year for sports. I know that Jason is eagerly anticipating the NBA Finals. What a great game one in the Stanley Cup. And the Mets and Tigers are also on their way to meeting in the World Series.
1: The World Series of who can trade the most players at the deadline. That's going to be the World Series.
3: It is the World Series of Howard Johnson for Walt Terrell. Just a few decades ago. And if you got that reference, congratulations. You're over 40 years old.
1: That was great. Okay, so speaking of having to get a reference, I don't think you need to be over 40 because it's widely available and people have seen it. 33 years ago, John Paul Morosi, Jose Canseco, made all kinds of infamous history when a fly ball hit him in the head and bounced over the fence for a home run. Tonight, Joe Adell, who's just a little bit better defensive player than Jose Canseco was, got hit in the head with a fly ball and it bounced over the fence for a home run. John Paul Morosi, analysis.
3: My analysis is that this play will not be as infamous as the Canseco play for a couple reasons. Adell looked a lot better and more comfortable in the process. Canseco just kind of seemed lost. Adell, it was a glance. It was really poor luck. It was a glance off the glove, a glance off the head, and over the fence. But thanks to the way the ballparks are designed now, it wasn't quite as obvious in the moment that it was actually a home run. It became clear relatively quickly that it was, but it doesn't have that stark, especially the reverse angle. When I think about the Canseco play, the angle that I think about is the one that was from a camera that was in the outfield over the wall, and you see the ball hitting Canseco's head cleanly and then doinking right over the old wall there. I believe it was in Arlington. And so it was just so obvious what had happened. And I think in this case, it was, even with all the myriad cameras that we've got now, it's not going to be quite as infamous. I believe strongly. And Joe has obviously had a great career, a lot of home runs, and he's working obviously on his defense, and he'll work a little more on his defense now. But I don't believe this was as bad of an angle, as bad of a play as the Canseco play.
1: Well, obviously, Canseco was much more of an icon and a cult figure than Joe Adell is. What I can't get over, John Paul, is both players, right? Canseco gets hit in the head. The ball bounces over the fence. He's laughing with, I forget who was in center field at the time, you know, the ball. Joe Adell gets hit in the head. He's talking with Trout. And I say to myself, when you get hit in the head with a baseball, it's moving at a pretty good clip when it's coming down out of the sky. Like, I know that the top of the cap is somewhat protected, but you just got hit with a baseball. And these guys are like, yeah, fine, shake it off. And they just go play. Like, I can't believe it's not, hey, I need a minute. I need to get looked at. You know, no one's running out, making sure they're okay. Like, you're getting hit in square in the head with the baseball.
3: I fully agree. This, and again, there was no concussion protocol in Canseco's day, but we know a lot more about head injuries and just what you should do when you've got someone who had some trauma. And that's, you're exactly right. That's real physical and on some level psychological trauma for that to happen, and at least on some level it happens at home where the fans, you would hope, are not going to be criticizing him entirely, and certainly this calls to mind the other bizarre occurrence of the weekend with the Jesus Sanchez play there in Baltimore, where he gets a ball thrown at him by a fan on accident. Really, it was a misunderstanding. But playing right field is kind of the Bermuda Triangle of baseball right now, where you're reminded of just how challenging that is. And again, your heart goes out to Joe because the Angels are looking for whatever good news they can get. They'll be on the highlights tonight. We've already talked more about the Angels in the last 5 minutes than we've talked about them all season long. So they're getting a little bit of run here. It's just not for the reasons that they were looking for.
0: And then you had the Pete Crow Armstrong fight with the woman
3: right
0: behind the fence.
3: Right, I mean, field. And things happening in the right field these days has really changed things.
0: Yeah, and he's finally just gotten past it, starting to hit again. But, all right, so I could make it about me and Murakami's injury and why I can't have nice things, but let's go to the injury that's got tongues wagging, the shoulder injury to Aaron Judge. They're chasing the Rays. Yeah, it's only a game, but one that looms really large right now, JP. What's the latest?
3: Right. So I think that with the Yankees, obviously, they're going to be incredibly careful with Aaron Judge. When you talk about a player of his caliber, they're not going to just rush anything back, and that, I think, is a certain concern. And right now it appears that the way that it's been described has been a bone bruise in his rib cage has been the most the most specific, at least according to MLB.com, that it's being described as. So it sounds as though they're going to take it careful day by day. Obviously was held out of the lineup against the Guardians here today, but does not right now appear to be a long-term concern. But anytime you talk about the best offensive player arguably in the world, you're going to be especially careful. And so, listen, the Yankees are in a good spot overall to make the playoffs. And so I think from their perspective, they should take all the time that Judge needs. He's been a very durable player. Obviously, there was the one somewhat fluky injury-plagued season when he had the foot situation at Dodger Stadium. But for the most part, he's been a very durable player. And I would hope, and for baseball's sake and for the Yankees' sake, that he's back out there pretty soon.
1: Now, you joked around in the beginning. We talked about how, look, the Mets looking to make moves at the deadline. Tarik Skubal now clearly will be the name at the deadline with the way the Tigers are playing. Could we potentially see a couple of big moves sooner rather than later? Look, the trade deadline is really late this year. I think it's after game 113
3: right
1: for most teams. Like, could we potentially see some big name moves sooner? Just, hey, we want to get them a little bit sooner, get a little bit more of them from this year?
3: You know, it's a great point. The trade deadline is later. The All-Star break is later. And I think part of the rationale and why I think the answer is more than likely not in terms of having blockbusters early is because part of the reason why the GMs wanted the deadline to be a little bit later this year is because they want to be able to assess their rosters with as much information as possible. And I think some of the more intriguing potential sellers, like the Tigers, as dreadfully as they've played, and they have had a terrible first half, but they still have, according to Fangraphs, a little more than 10% chance of making the playoffs. And so they kept Skubal a couple of years ago when they had much worse chances of making the playoffs. Now, in fairness, back then they had two and a half years of Skubal services as opposed to half a year left. I just think that some of these teams that have gotten off to poor starts, the Mets being one of them, the Tigers being another one, that there was enough pressure on them to put a competitive and or postseason caliber team on the field that selling well in advance, I think, would be a capitulation that would surprise me. The one team that I actually think would potentially be open-minded to an early-ish move is Miami, because the Marlins, they got off to a good start, but they're not as good as the Phillies, and they're certainly not as good as the Braves. And they're still in a phase of their life cycle where, with Peter Bendix running the show there, they just still need to bring in some talent. And they still have, in my opinion, a little bit of an extra depth of pitching that they could potentially trade from. So for me, I say no on the Mets, no on the Tigers in terms of making a move in the next month or so. But if the Marlins fall out of it further, I could see them being one of the more aggressive sellers that actually strikes a deal early.
0: So we talk about deals in that regard and swirling in the background. Now we start seeing some movement towards the specter of a work stoppage after this season. Floors, caps, and the squeeze therein, JP. What do you make of it as we sit here in early June?
3: Still a long way to go, obviously, and a long way to go on the calendar between now and when a lockout would start, and admittedly a long way to go between those two sides finding some common ground. I mean, the two initial proposals are as stark and as opposite as we knew they could be, and to be honest, if you're a fan, it's concerning where the sides are starting from, and obviously the MLB has not really pushed for a cap at any point in time since the 94 strike in any sort of serious way. And this obviously is the most aggressively they've talked about it since then. And the rationale is that the fans want it, is what MLB has said, that based on fan surveys that they want a more competitive overall Major League Baseball where the Dodgers and or the Mets and or other outliers are less dominant in that respect, and now we could very fairly point out that the Mets are not going to make the playoffs more than likely, and spending is no guarantee to having success, but clearly there are fans in a number of markets that believe their teams don't have much of a chance, and that appears to be a huge part of the rationale. Now, certainly part of it, too, is that MLB would love to standardize a lot of the media rights and make that an easier line item for the whole sport, and they may still be able to do that. But that is where we're at. So I think we're not close to a deal. We're also not close to losing games in 2027. And so I'm trying to remain optimistic as we talk about the way things could go from here.
1: All right, last question, John Paul. I'm going to put you on the spot. Tomorrow, Christopher Sanchez puts his 44 2/3 inning scoreless streak on the line against the Padres. Give me his final pitching line. Innings pitched, runs allowed.
3: 7 innings. Actually, I'm going to go 6 2/3. 6 2/3.
2: Wait a minute.
0: I like the specificity.
1: Wait. You really went, you decided 7? What? No, but you feel better at 6 2/3.
3: I feel a little bit better at 6 2/3. I felt like I wanted to be, that's where, when I'm predicting things, I like to get really, really specific and maybe even a little bit oddball on how I look at those numbers.
2: Okay.
3: So, yeah. So I've got it being, yep, I've got 6 2/3,
2: okay.
3: And I say the shutout streak continues. Christopher Sanchez, what a marvel he is, and I believe he'll find a way to keep it going.
1: And John Paul, if he had to go to 7 innings, apparently it would end, because one more batter, that's where it would end.
3: So you know what? They're into the 7th inning, 2 on, so 2 out, maybe 1 on, but my goodness, I wouldn't want to remove him from a game. I mean, he's so darn good. So I could have been persuaded to go to 7, but I just, it's like one of those, it's the Price is Right showcase showdown, like betting $1. You know, I'll just go 6 2/3 so I get it without going over.
1: He's on Twitter at John Morosi. That is at John Morosi, MLB Network Insider. John Paul, as always, appreciate it, my friend. Enjoy the games. We'll talk to you next week.
3: Hey, good luck to your Knicks, Jason Smith. If it's not the Pistons, let it be the Knicks. And I will gladly welcome your support for the Pistons 1 year from now.
1: Of 100%, John Paul. I got you, my friend. I got you.
3: I appreciate that. This matchup is bringing back all these great memories of the 90s. I feel like I've got a full head of hair again watching this series. This is really good stuff.
1: Thanks so much, buddy. We'll talk to you.
3: Because speaking of Spurs greats, I mean, I've got the Manu Ginobili cut, and that's I've been working on that for a long time.
1: Yeah, maybe you could do appearances as Manu Ginobili.
3: Well, we look like cousins.
1: Okay,
3: I've made that statement before.
1: Okay,
3: could all be right. Cousins.
1: Very good. There you go. I think you should push that. I'll start telling people. You know, John Paul Morosi, Manu Ginobili are cousins, right? You know that, right? Okay, I'll just push that.
3: The Manu and JP podcast, if the Mets fall out of it, Sternsy and the Pope will be discontinued, and Manu, my friend Manu and I will start our own pod.
1: You got it, buddy. We'll talk to you. Have fun.
3: You got it. All the best. Enjoy the series. Thanks so much.
1: I'm just kicking Sturzy to the curb. My roommate in college, I'm kicking him to the curb. He's done now. He's done.
0: I like
1: He's
0: that. Done. Hey, you know what Sanchez is over under on ounces tomorrow?
1: What?
0: 19 and a half.
1: Oh! Time now to find out what's trending in the wide world of sports. So someone who's been called the John Paul Morosi of Fox Sports Radio.
2: Oh, high compliment.
1: He wanted to kick his roommate out in college as well. It's Steve DeSager.
2: We had quite a start to game one, Stanley Cup final, and quite a start to the series, frankly. Vegas 5-4, the final at Carolina tonight, although the Canes scored on the first shot of the night. Nikolaj Ehlers, two goals, in fact, in the first period for a 2-0 lead for the home team. Vegas comes back, eventually the game winner with under 3.5 minutes to go. Game two is Thursday in Raleigh. Tonight, by the way, and we've had so many decades of Stanley Cup final games, this was the first time there'd been a goal in the first 30 seconds of the first period and a goal first 30 seconds of the second period in a Stanley Cup final game. Eventually, with a 5-4 final, very rare that we've had a road team score five in game one of the final. But the Golden Knights did just that. It had been done only once in the last 50 years. That was Minnesota North Stars' 1991 opener, a 5-4 win at Pittsburgh. But it was back and forth, very entertaining. Only 10 times ever have we had each team score at least four goals in game one of a final. And that included, 20 years ago, the Hurricanes winning a 5-4 opener against Edmonton. To Major League Baseball, there are three late games. The Dodgers lead 4-2 at Arizona, top of the seventh inning. Freddie Freeman, a two-run homer in the first. Shohei Ohtani, a two-run triple in the second. The Rockies are up 8-2 at the Angels in the bottom of the sixth inning. And the Mariners, who've won seven in a row, are leading the Mets 7-3 in the bottom of the sixth, although you cannot stop Carson Bench. He has two home runs.
1: At the very least, the silver lining for the Mets, I feel like they have their outfield for the next few years with Soto and Bench and Ewing. I'm like, okay, it's just everything else is bad. Yeah, all right, but at least we have that. We have our outfield, and everything else is bad.
2: So you're not believing the DH who had the homer last night?
1: No, and I don't need to see Mark Vientos or Brett Beatty in the lineup ever again.
2: How about Greg Jeffries? Greg Jeffries at third?
1: He was my guy. I love Greg Jeffries.
0: 1988 Fleer cards.
2: Yeah. I was going to say, better get those cards and overspend on them now. Philadelphia edged the Padres 3-2. Bryce Harper, a two-run homer. Baltimore won 4-2 at Boston. Pete Alonso, a two-run homer. Tampa Bay lost at home. Yankees lost at home. Rays are still alone in first in the AL East, a game over the Yankees. Cincinnati came back for a 10-inning win against Kansas City. Victories for Miami and Atlanta. Milwaukee 8-3 over San Francisco. Winner Kyle Harrison 7-1. Texas won its fifth straight game, 7-4 at St. Louis with three runs top of the ninth. The Atlanta Falcons gave wide receiver Drake London a four-year extension.
1: They love the Drake.
2: Yeah. He's loving them right now. That's $100 million guaranteed. So he is under contract through 2030 in the Steelers game.
1: Other teams looking to give contracts to wide receivers hate the Drake. He doesn't deserve that money.
2: Can you imagine the amount of guys that are now getting, just wideouts, that getting $1 million a game.
1: Yeah.
2: A game in the NFL. And the Steelers gave linebacker Nick Herbig a four-year extension. Back to you.
1: Thank you, Steve-O. Jason Smith, Mike Harmon, live from the Fox Sports Radio Studios. Coming up next, we'll give you our picks for the NBA Finals. Okay, you really know. How many games am I picking the Knicks in? That's next. 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
1: Got some feedback on the music and saying you're really lucky that Sexy Back was not released until 2006.
0: Yeah.
1: Otherwise, you might have had that Rickroll repeatedly.
0: Yeah, no, you're right.
1: Given your aversion to said song.
0: 100%. Yeah, I can't think about that right now. I can't.
1: You've moved forward, though. You're in positivity mode, even though your teams are tonight not good.
0: Look, but that's okay. I've turned the page till tomorrow, right? Hurricanes lose late in the third period. The Mets are getting drubbed, right? But I

0: turn the page because I have the Knicks tomorrow, right? I have bigger fish to fry. It's the biggest fish in the world tomorrow. Game one of the NBA Finals tomorrow. The biggest fish. It's like catching Moby Dick who ate the megalodon that ate the first megalodon. Sorry, spoiler. And that's the fish I have to fry tomorrow. That's a big fish.
1: What about,
0: man,
1: Bruce the shark?
0: It's what's that? No, Bruce is a little tiny. Didn't even work. What's that fish game you play where you
1: it didn't even work?
0: You have to eat the fish that's like the point total is got, you have to be able to have enough points to eat the fish, the point total, and you get bigger and bigger until you keep eating bigger and bigger fish.
1: Idea.
0: You ever saw that game?
1: No, I like that game at Dave and Buster's once in a while, you know, that where you tried to catch the great white shark. That was
0: cool. That's a good one. Yeah. Oh, Zoe and I love playing that.
1: And then they changed what the value was.
0: Yeah, I know. We loved it. We would go. She'd get so excited. She'd been wanting to get the shark. Oh, my God. I was so excited. But turning the page to tomorrow, the Knicks NBA Finals. The Knicks NBA Finals featuring the San Antonio Spurs.
1: Wow.
0: Well, that's really what it is. I'm sorry. It's the New York Knicks NBA Finals featuring Wemby. That's what it is. It's like Eminem and Rihanna doing a song together. It's like the Knicks NBA Finals featuring Wemby.
1: I'm friends with the monster.
0: Yeah, that's the song Superman. She's Lois Lane. It's a song featuring. It's Lady Marmalade, you know, featuring, you know, that's what it is.
1: There's a lot going on in Lady Marmalade.
0: Knicks NBA Finals featuring Wemby. That's really, if you're
1: I like that you brought it back to Broadway too. That was good. No, featuring Wemby. Good job. Yeah.
0: Now, to let you know, before I make my selection, you know how much I fully respect the Spurs, right? I told you before the season began, they're going to the NBA Finals because this is the year Wemby becomes the best player in the league, and you're crazy if you think that's not going to have him elevate his team. They were 50-1 to start the season. Preseason, I said, it is going to be the Spurs in the finals. They are there. You know how much I respect the Spurs, and my pick is going to respect and illustrate how much I respect the Spurs, right? Now, we played that whole Knicks in four, the like, because I've been saying Knicks in four with the 76ers, Knicks in four with the Cavs. It's right. Okay. I respect the Spurs. So, Knicks in five. Because I respect the Spurs, one of the first two games they get, and then the Knicks win the last three, they're celebrating on the court in San Antonio, Knicks in five.
2: Ooh.
0: Knicks in five.
1: Spurs a -190 favorite.
0: Yeah.
1: So you've got that going for you.
0: Five. Knicks in five.
1: In five. Just missing.
0: Five.
1: Categorically.
0: Five. The only thing that's going to suck is they're going to win the title in San Antonio.
1: Okay.
0: Yeah.
1: See, this
0: but
1: is
0: that's okay.
1: Where I've got to be your nemesis.
0: You're gonna pick the Spurs
1: in six,
0: winning in Madison Square Garden.
1: In Madison Square Garden,
0: again.
1: And finish
0: them. I gotta watch it happen again. Oh man,
1: that there's enough depth, right? I love this matchup, though, right?
0: Yep.
1: For a million reasons, and you like this better than the Thunder, and obviously Chet Holmgren wearing the cloak of invisibility, Lou Dort disappearing.
0: No, Chet Holmgren was not invisible. We knew where he was. He just couldn't believe he wasn't doing anything.
1: No, I mean, look,
0: you saw him.
1: He was like John Cena. You can't see.
0: No, you saw Chet, man. You just didn't see him do anything.
1: No, well, we watched it all unfold. It's like, that's really Chet Holmgren? Yes, that's what Wemby did to him. The Wemby versus cat and mouse game is going to be kind of fun. That was like off of one of those game shows where you've got to do the now and later category kind of thing. It is going to be fun. And I love your guy Brunson. He's one of my favorite guys to watch. He and OG. They're just so damn likable.
0: They are.
1: Just think defensively, the Spurs offer enough to create chaos.
0: Look at
1: the open looks.
0: All right.
1: Out there.
0: So there we go.
1: They're not the Cavaliers.
0: Knicks in five. Harmon's got Spurs in six. We have more NBA on the way. But coming up next, without a doubt, the two most fun stories of the night. And one of them, it's not even Joe Adele getting hit in the head and that ball going over the fence for a home run. That's next right here. Jason and Mike, Fox Sports Radio.
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10: Vegas took game one of the Stanley Cup final 5-4 at Carolina tonight. The game winner came with under 3.5 minutes left. The Canes had scored on the first shot of the series tonight. In fact, led 2-0 in the first. Both goals from Nikolaj Ehlers, but the Golden Knights win on the road. Game two is Thursday in Raleigh. Three late ball games in the major leagues. Rockies lead now 8-2 at the Angels going to the eighth inning. The Dodger lead 6-4 now at Arizona in the bottom of the seventh. And the Mariners going for an eighth straight win are leading 8-3 over the Mets, bottom of the seventh inning. Milwaukee won again, 8-3 over San Francisco. Winning pitcher Kyle Harrison is 7-1. Texas won its fifth straight game, 7-4 at St. Louis, with three in the top of the ninth. Philadelphia edged San Diego 3-2. The Atlanta Falcons gave wide receiver Drake London a four-year contract extension worth $100 million guaranteed. I'm Steve DeSager.
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0: Don't forget, right after the show is over, our Best Of podcast goes up wherever you get your podcast from. Just search our names, Jason Smith and Mike Harmon. It will be there. Again, about 10 minutes after we get off the air, all our content is there. Subscribe, rate us, tell us what you think, comment away. Again, right after we get done, just search our names. Our Best Of podcast goes up. Mike and I love putting this content up for you every single night. So, yeah, kind of a craptastic night for me. Night one of my sports stress night. Like, yeah. The Mets are getting drubbed. Okay, fine. Hurricanes lose game one to the Golden Knights. They score in the final 3.5 minutes to, and they get a couple of breaks on a couple of big saves and block shots, and they take game one. And now I got to sit here and watch. Yeah, the winner of game one has won the Stanley Cup final 75% of the time. Great, great, great. Thanks.
31: I'll find you a movie to take some of the edge off. You did get to see a Joe Adell do a Canseco. So
0: I
31: that
0: did.
31: Was
0: I
31: good.
0: Did. I did. We're going to.
31: It brought
0: to
31: us a little
0: again.
31: Bit
0: yeah.
31: of levity.
0: Yeah. No. No. That was.
31: So that,
0: no,
31: was,
0: that was
31: good.
0: Great. Yeah. Yeah. Yeah. But I have to turn the page because tomorrow is the Knicks. Like I got. Okay. I'm sorry. I have no time to hang out until I got to turn the page.
31: So Seeger version or Metallica? Which way are you going? Are you going a little bluesy, drunk, turn the page, or are you heavy and I want to beat somebody up? Metallica.
0: Oh, no, much more Metallica. Turn the page. Yeah, turn the page. Like,
31: with the video's got some extra to it. So yeah,
0: it's just a great, like, the difference when Bob Seger's Turn the Page. It's so wistful and turn the page. Like, yeah, thinking about your life and going forward and turn the page. And Hetfield sings Turn the Page. Like, I'll turn the page. You don't turn the page. I'm going to hit you over the head with my guitar. I'm turning the pages. Look, I'll, as many pages as you want to, James. I'll turn those pages for you. Look, I got them. I got them right here. I'm turning the pages. Turn the page. Yes, turn the page. I'm turning the page. Page is turned.
31: Yeah, I mean, the video, you get the adult entertainer as your protagonist. And it goes chaotic. Yeah. Next level stuff. Turn the page.
0: Now.
31: Yeah.
0: The two most fun stories of the night, clearly the two most fun, one from Major League Baseball and one from the NFL. The Major League Baseball one, boy, I'll tell you, Tom Hamilton, Guardians play-by-play man, absolute national treasure. This was just him. Jazz Chisholm was coming up to bat for the Yankees tonight in the Guardians-Yankees game, and it's not about the game at all. It's just Tom Hamilton talking about Jazz Chisholm and his appearance the night before on the Jimmy Fallon show. And here's Hamilton just lighting Jazz Chisholm up in his play-by-play.
32: Gotta bring up Jazz Chisholm.
2: Well, he predicted the Yankees will win the World Series. He did that last night on the Jimmy Fallon show. Pretty amazing. He got on the Jimmy Fallon show batting 239.
0: Wow!
31: 239, six home run, 20 RBI on the year.
0: Oh,
31: 696
0: wow.
31: OPS.
0: That's either he was booked a long time ago or Jimmy Fallon's really having trouble getting guests, man. Like, you're Jazz Chisholm? Really? Jazz Chisholm?
31: It's an interesting time. Really? Not quite your summer break.
0: Anybody who have ever is
31: like
0: there,
31: you got
0: anybody,
31: a lot of summer blockbusters coming out.
0: How about just if you want a sports guy and have any, how many former Knicks could he have on?
31: He Since
0: could
31: have he shows on, up with a bunch of Knicks,
0: you,
31: right?
0: You could have Ewing and Starks and Oakley and Sprewell, and you could have all these guys on at once. Hey, the Knicks, the finals guy. You could have that. No, Jazz Chisholm is on. Like, wow, man. Like makes me think I could get on. Like, I could get on
31: Maybe.
0: At some point. You know, I mean, I really think
31: you'd be funnier.
0: Sure, I would. You cannot tell great stories, man. Are you kidding? Oh, man. Jazz Chisholm.
31: Could you laugh at your own joke better than Jimmy in net?
0: I think I could, sure.
31: Yeah.
0: You just joke about the Mets.
31: No, there you go. I mean, his name is good. I mean,
0: Ready?
31: Jazz Chisholm.
0: Ready? Knock, knock.
31: Who's there?
0: Mets.
31: You don't really need to do much more than that.
0: That's all I had to say right there.
31: But no,
0: that's
31: I mean, he's showing up at Knicks games and has his whole run there in New York, so he shows up at concerts and all sorts of places.
0: Yeah.
31: So why not have the Knicks? Why not just go full in?
0: I mean, I'm like, wow, yeah, okay. Like Aaron Judge, sure. Okay, great. Yeah, I get it. I completely understand. I get it. Well, now if he's hurt, he can show up. He's not have to do anything. Worry about anything. He's not taking batting.
31: Yeah,
0: prizes,
31: but you wouldn't. I mean, how can I be taking him seriously if he's showing up on a late night talk show when he should be rehabbing that shoulder and oblique every chance he gets?
0: I think he's done enough, and except for dropping the fly ball, that Yankee fans say, yeah, Aaron, whatever you need.
31: Because if he laughs enough, couldn't that aggravate the injury and keep him out longer?
0: Ooh, I don't know what happened. Like a Mitchell Robinson, we don't know what happened, but he broke a finger.
31: Yeah.
0: Like, we don't know what happened, but you laughed at Jimmy Fallon's joke. Okay. Yeah. My dad would be really mad, though.
31: I think so.
0: He'd be really mad.
31: I think if
0: that.
31: He showed up on a talk show, have you shown your dad the Jazz Chisholm clip
0: and the thing
31: of
0: is,
31: him appearing last night?
0: Like,
31: this is gold, right?
0: Like
31: here.
0: The thing is, the Yankee players my dad loves the most, it's Judge and Chisholm and Cole. Like, those have been his three guys for like the last 4 years. Like, he loves them. Like, those are the guys. Oh, he's still talking about it. But, you know, I think he'd like that Jazz Chisholm. Because I would say,
31: that's pretty good line,
0: did you
31: though.
0: See the Jimmy Fallon line? My dad would go, yeah, he's probably right. Yeah, everybody, Dad, the bullpen stinks. Dad, it's just about Jazz Chisholm. Yeah, it doesn't matter. The bullpen stinks. Okay, Dad. And then it's a whole thing about the Yankees.
31: Now I want to know who else Fallon's had on this week.
0: Carson Benj was on last night. And I mean, you could have so many Knicks guys on, so many Knicks legends.
31: Let's see. For Tuesday, June 2nd, it was actor Nicholas Galitzine. Don't know who that is. Comedian Ron
0: Page.
31: Taylor.
0: Okay.
31: Andrew Lloyd Webber.
0: Really?
31: Well, the Tonys are this week.
0: Okay.
31: And Paul Rudd. I want to go see that movie he's got with Jonas. What is it? Nick Jonas, right?
0: Yeah.
31: So
0: yeah.
31: It's like he gets a song stolen and then it's all.
0: Oh,
31: that,
0: yeah.
31: Like
0: how much
31: movie.
0: Is he in it, though? Like, is he in it a lot? Like,
31: I don't know. It's his.
0: He's in it a lot. Okay.
31: Yeah, no, it's
0: right.
31: His vehicle because he's right. The songwriter who. Thinks he's been ripped off by the pop star.
0: All right.
31: Yeah.
0: No, so. Now, the second most fun story of the day, right? It was yesterday. A.J. Brown got traded from the Eagles to the Patriots, and it was a long national nightmare that we knew had to happen. We knew the sides needed to move on. It was a breakup. It's like the friends when you go, boy, I don't know why they're still together. They just need to break up, and when I find out they're broken up, I'm going to say, thank God, I don't have to hear them talk about it anymore. That's exactly what the Eagles and A.J. Brown was.
31: You got one of those going on now?
0: Hell,
31: or
0: no, I just know. Just, I mean, okay. You guys should not be together. Not be together. He was unhappy in the offense, wasn't getting enough balls, still had 1,000 yards receiving, but still was never happy. The offense didn't run. They needed to move on, right?
31: Run heavy offense, all of that stuff.
0: And you heard all the right things. Hey, all the Eagles players, a lot of them, you know, went on the record yesterday and said, hey, you know, we wouldn't have done what we did without him. He's been terrific, X, Y, and Z. But then today you get left tackle Jordan Mailata, who said this about A.J. Brown. Quote, I think this is more of a, it sounds terrible, but like, thank God it's over. It was a slow pain of just, is he in? Is he out? We didn't really know, and that really wasn't our focus as a team, our team, especially on offense. This, thank God it's over. It's a pain of just, is he in? Is he out? And finally, somebody said the quiet part out loud, because that's the whole thing with A.J. Brown. Dude, I can't believe they tried to make it work as long as they could with you, right? I get during the Super Bowl year, there's nothing you can do. You're reading on the sidelines. Look, we made it work. Now it's time to move on. No. Let's go through the next year where this situation took front and center, and it took so much mental energy, and you wondered if the guy wasn't bought in. He's your number one receiver. Mm-hmm. If your number one receiver is not bought in, you're not going to win. Jalen Hurts, were they getting along? Are they still best friends? Are they not? Is Jalen Hurts still the godfather to A.J. Brown's kid? Is he not? Like, all of these things were stuff the Eagles didn't need. I can't believe it took them this long. And they got a pretty good haul for him. They got a draft pick next year. They got a first-round pick. But it had to happen. And finally, somebody said the quiet part out loud. And even though I'm not buying the Eagles for this year, because I think their run is kind of over. The other teams in the division got better. They've kind of tried to just keep it going, and you're not going to suddenly just take a step up. This is absolutely what they needed. They need to cleanse their team of any kind of controversy, because they're just going to pick it up along the way, right? Like, you know, the Eagles, they bathe in it, right? They're just going to pick up controversy along the way. If they can get down to zero controversy for the beginning of the season, by the time they pick up controversy midway, mm-hmm. they can handle it. You can't go into the season already full. My bus is full of controversy. Well, we got more people that got to get on. We got to get people that got, the kids got to get to school. So you got to find a way. So you cram more people on that bus. And that bus is going really slow to school, trying to go uphill. It's chugging along. You know, your bus is going to tip over and all these different things. Oh, the bus, like, you, the Eagles, you have to get rid of this. And thankfully, Meleda says the quiet part out loud, which is what's needed, because this is exactly why they traded him, right? You can't sit here and just, you know, try to broad brush a situation with him where you can say, well, you know, he was great, but you know, we were looking to move on and we had a good price. No, you're not getting rid of a number one receiver who's still on the right side of 30 enough unless there's problems. And I'm glad somebody said that and addressed it and said, hey, listen, I get that some people want to say good things, but man, thank God this thing is over. The fact that you have an offensive lineman who is saying this was too much for us. How much does that permeate the team then? This is not Jalen Hurts. It's not another wide mm-hmm. receiver. Hey, and the wide receiver room is a big deal. That's why they got all new wide receivers this year with Devontae Smith. You had an offensive lineman saying, thank God this is over. Like, that tells you how much this permeated the team. They needed to do this, and thank goodness for them they did. Cause now, like I said, you can at least get rid of some of that controversy before you pick more up during the season.
31: Well, but it's all the oxygen that it takes, right? In terms of Philadelphia media. And every player being asked about it, every media availability. Hey, what's really going on here? You're out trying to go to the grocery store in the off season. Hey, you know, is it really as bad as they say? Because nobody ever wanted to be the bad guy, right? The Eagles never said, yeah, it's now in, you know, this is a situation we just can't deal with. Nor did A.J. Brown until he finally shows up in New England. Quote, I know that this ain't heaven, but it's close to it. And all of the, when he got drafted mm-hmm. to the Titans, telling Vrabel, oh, I was hoping I'd be drafted by the Patriots. All of that story that is now taking on it, a life of its own. But for the Eagles, I want the definitive, whoever the person to write it is, whether it's an equipment guy, someone in the video room, whatever it is, for the last decade. Because look at all the people they've shuffled through, coordinators and everything else. Yet you've still had all this success. And yeah, it takes the other three teams in your division never really figuring anything out to allow you the level of success that you've had. But it's been so many different bodies with the same result. Yeah, we keep winning.
0: Yeah.
31: Yeah, it's craziness over there.
0: Yeah.
31: And this A.J. Brown thing. But I do like that someone finally raised their hand and said, good, it's done. We don't have to talk about it anymore.
0: Am I the only one? Do you all have amnesia? Like Kathy Bates in Misery. Yeah. He didn't get out of the car. Right? Are you all not watching what's been going on the last year and a half with A.J. Brown?
31: No, people are still going to ask the question. And when they come into training camp, it's still going to be, what the hell really went on? But after you do that first presser, boy, the weight of the world is going to be off your shoulders. Yeah, it's done. And we're into 2026. I mean, look, and he's in New England. Go bother him.
0: Doesn't matter.
31: Go ask him or go ask Vrabel about something. Know, leave us alone.
0: See, but here's the thing. When I worked in a supermarket, right, we had two kinds of brooms that we used to clean with. We had the big brown bristle brooms that were to clean any sort of stain that fell down, to sweep water if it got anywhere. Like, that was the big industrial broom. And then we had these gray brooms that were magnetized to specifically use in the aisle because it picked up dust, right? It picked up dust and dirt and it stuck there and you were able to sweep all the way through and everything else. The worst thing, we would do it all the time and the manager would get so mad because it was honestly easier to sweep the water that would get there with that broom instead. And once you do that, it ruins the magnetism of the broom. So many times, you know, the store managers would go, why are you using that broom? That's not value. You know how much these brooms cost? But like the Eagles are that gray broom where all you got to do is once you put it on the floor and start going, we're picking stuff up. We pick up controversy along the way. Like, that's why you got to get it down to zero. So it's when you put that broom down and you start going down the aisle, you know, we're going to pick up a couple of things here. There's a piece of candy. There's some dust. There's a dust bunny right there. And there's this and there's this and there's this and all that. We're going to pick this up all. And by the time you get to the end of the aisle, wow, you picked up a lot of dust. We got to put that in and throw it away. Like, that's what the Eagles do. So you know they're going to have it because they can't not. You think they didn't solve it? It's still Sirianni and Jalen Hurts. And who knows if anybody on the team still likes Jalen Hurts. Maybe A.J. Brown hates him at the end. Maybe A.J. Brown still loves him. We don't know. But their point is at least to get rid of this, to start from zero.
31: But see, there you go. It's the old Herm Edwards, right? Not the don't hit send.
0: Hello.
31: Not the don't hit send, but he would always talk about the, you know, you're sweeping the floor. As soon as you said broom, I started thinking about that, right? It's the, you can do all the stuff in the middle of the room pretty easy. It's the stuff you leave in the corners. Eagles always leave stuff in the corners.
0: Yeah, Exit out by the Fresca exit swollen dump. Just a quick shout out. Tony Maturi, Larry D'Antonio, Mike Dixon, Mary Owens. They were all so mad at us when we and why are you doing that with the brooms? Those brooms cost so much money.
31: The shrinkage of people stealing stuff we can get through. But having to go back and wreck more of these brooms is a problem.
0: Like the minute we would see, why are you using the gray? Because it's easy to sweep the water out right here. The brown one, it doesn't do it. But that's, they're magnetized.
31: All right, sorry. Not anymore.
0: Oh, sorry.
31: Bad job by you.
0: Yeah, I think we took years off of those guys' lives with that. Oh, man.
31: They had a good run.
0: Exit out by the Fresca, exit Swollen Dome. Jason Smith, Mike Harmon, Pathmark legends, all of them. But coming up next, with a little bit of a pause between now and the beginning of the NBA Finals tomorrow night, the three biggest lessons we have learned in the NBA playoffs to this point. Now, the finals take over. Knicks, Spurs, three biggest lessons we have learned from the NBA playoffs so far.
31: I got you.
0: It's coming up next. Let's go. Here. Jason and Mike, why are you using that broom? Fox Sports Radio.
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1: I'm either at a wedding reception or a bat mitzvah.
0: Sure. I mean, I don't know that we've ever played this on the radio before, ever.
1: This is great, though. Come on now.
0: Yeah.
1: Chris has us dancing in the aisle. Chris,
2: as I said, we're getting the entire 90s feel.
0: Yeah, oh no, definitely. And now I'm going to get some Go New York, Go New York, Go at some point, right?
2: I gave that to you last night.
0: Okay. You get a little bit now here. Left foot,
1: two stumps. Now you're begging.
0: Now
1: which means you're going to get nothing.
0: Or at least like get a little bit of electric slide or something like that, you know, or the new electric slide.
1: We got some time. There's a new one now?
0: Well,
1: there's a new electric?
0: No. Whoa. This is where I'm dating myself.
2: Is that even legal?
0: There was the electric slide, and then like in the late 90s was the new electric slide, which they used for a Bobby Brown song. It might have been, I think they might have used it for
1: Bobby Brown, that Bobby Brown, yeah, no, the actress.
0: No, not Bobby Brown from the Warrant videos.
1: Yeah, the cherry.
0: No, Bobby Brown, new edition Bobby Brown. Like, it was one of his songs where they did the new electric slide to it. I don't know why. I remember seeing people do it. It was you would hop up and hop back, and then you would do some kind of move and spin. You would hop up and hop back. I don't remember what it was. Yeah. See, I'm a purist, though. I'm original electric slide.
1: See, if it was, we go back to the 80s, we could do the Land of a Thousand Dances by the WWF. I mean, because it is the anniversary of the death of Freddie Blassie. 85.
0: Yeah, I know.
1: That's a hell of a run.
0: Yeah, I know.
1: I'll wrap you with my cane, you pencil neck geek.
0: But you generally don't celebrate anniversaries of people's deaths.
1: Sure you do. You celebrate the memories that you have of them.
0: No, you celebrate their birthdays. You celebrate big things they did. You don't celebrate.
1: How about we commemorate?
0: Okay, commemorate's a better word. You're saying celebrate. We're going to celebrate the day he died.
1: It's a celebration of life.
0: We're celebrating the day he died. Nobody does that. No,
1: we commemorate it. Celebrate it.
0: Hey,
1: celebrate our memory of the man that was.
0: We're going to celebrate this guy's death. Yeah, but nobody liked him.
1: He's hanging out with Nikolai Volkoff in the Iron Sheik. Come on.
0: I didn't like him in high school. He was a jerk to me. We're going to celebrate his death. Like, I mean, real people don't do that.
1: No, you took it to a negative.
0: Real people don't do that.
1: No, positivity.
0: You said celebrate somebody's death.
1: Yeah, it's the day of his death, and we have fond memories of him.
0: Okay, that's a celebration of life.
1: Same thing.
0: No, not really.
1: Sure it
0: okay,
1: is.
0: Okay.
1: I'm not saying glad he's dead.
0: No, but okay.
1: I'm not going movie guy.
0: When you say we're celebrating the Knicks winning the title, but are we celebrating the Spurs winning the title? That's okay. That's two different things, right?
1: Yeah, but I didn't go celebrating Jack Nicholson.
0: Celebrating someone's life. celebrating someone's
1: miserable
0: death are
1: I'm
0: two
1: glad
0: different
1: he's
0: things.
1: Dead.
0: They're different things. That's basically what you have said.
1: No.
0: That's basically what you did. Hey, you know what today is? Party, party, party. Chug, chug, chug, chug, chug, chug, chug. Like, that's what you're
1: doing. It made me smile thinking of Freddie Blassie and talking about the Land of a Thousand Dances.
0: Yeah, Freddie, but you know, he died today. Let's celebrate the day of his death. What?
1: Now we're thinking about the great moments that he had in WWF lore.
0: No. People are thinking about you walking around going, hey, someone's dead. Let's talk about it. Like, no, I don't, you know. I think that's you chose poor words there. For a guy that speaks for a living, you chose poor words.
1: No, I don't think so. I think you're just trying to paint me in a bad light.
0: I think you did. I think you did. Here's what I want you to do. I want you to go home. I want you to call your daughters up, and I want you to think about something. When I say, hey, do you want to go celebrate the day of this person's death with me? And tell me what they say. Pick a random person. Now, they may say,
1: I mean, we watch the movies.
0: They may say,
1: we go to their favorite restaurant.
0: No. Just say that. That's all you want to say. And they may say, well, that's on brand for my dad. He's, you know, he talks about that. But just see what they say. When you say, will you celebrate so-and-so? I'm going to celebrate the day of so-and-so's death.
1: Okay.
0: And see what they say. Just tell me if they say, yeah, I'm in. Let me know. I'll meet you there. Or if they go, dad. Dad.
1: Why did you go Shatner on it?
0: Dad,
1: my
0: Spock,
1: kids are
0: Spock.
1: Not going to Shatner this.
0: Spock, the Klingons died. Spock, they died. They got sucked out into space in a vacuum. Spock, Spock. Nothing we could do. Look at them. They're waving to us. Spock, Spock. Spock, I don't get said. Why, Spock? Day one, game one of the NBA Finals tomorrow night.
1: Mm-hmm.
0: Right? Now we'll have much more on the Knicks and the Spurs coming up. We got our stuff that we're afraid of, not afraid
1: you're
0: of.
1: You're afraid of a lot
0: else.
1: Of things.
0: Oh, yeah, yeah. I'll tell you who is.
1: You're not afraid of those falling prices, though.
0: I'll tell you. watch out at Walmart falling prices. But let's do this for a few minutes. With everything now in the rearview mirror, except the finals that take over tomorrow night, that run all the way through the 4th of July, the three biggest lessons we have learned from the playoffs this year. Okay. Three biggest lessons. Lesson number one, if you are injured and you would like to play again in the playoffs, do not go to Spain for treatment.
3: Number one.
0: That's number one. Do not go to Spain for treatment. That does not work.
1: Even though the internet would tell you it's a very popular destination and great results, I have to go and I need a further breakdown because the title of that doesn't work in this particular case.
0: World Cup favorites, right? One of the two, like, no matter who's doing it, probably one of the top two or three teams overall in the world for the World Cup coming up in a couple of weeks. But if you want to play in the playoffs, don't go to Spain for treatment. Somewhere else. Somewhere else. Somewhere. Maybe Canada. Maybe Mexico. Maybe Russia. Maybe Portugal. But not Spain.
1: I mean, Brazil, they blessed the plane before it left.
0: Sure. Brazil, sure.
1: They did a thing with a giant water cannon the cross and the whole nine thing.
0: But you also can't go to Italy. That didn't work well for the World Cup for them. But don't go to Spain.
1: Italian friends who are. They missed like a. Dude, they missed.
2: Why do you hurt me?
0: They went from.
1: Look what you did to Puffet. You made him sad.
2: I haven't seen them in the World Cup for a generation now.
0: They were the best team in the world for years. They had Gianluca Pagliuca. Now they haven't been in the. I think the Jets have been to the playoffs more recently than Italy.
2: They haven't won a knockout round game since they won the World Cup in 06.
0: Gianluca Pagliuca. So, number one. That's lesson number one, right? If you want to be healthy, don't go to Spain.
3: Lesson number two.
0: If your arena gets taken over by fans from the opposing team, it's time to disband that franchise.
1: No.
0: Yeah, 100%. Bye, 76ers. Bye, Cavaliers.
1: Where you need to have a bigger tax structure.
0: See ya.
1: For those importing those fans.
0: See ya.
1: Whether it's the flights, proving their place of origin, or if as they buy the tickets, you can somehow get some exorbitant fees levied against them, right? A tariff system.
0: No. By the time you get tariffs through the court, the tariffs will be okay. Then they're not okay. Then they're okay. Then they're not okay. It's going to be a zero-sum game. Just if your arena gets taken over by fans, disband the team. Because clearly fans don't care enough to come to a playoff game, right?
1: Sometimes they like their wallets more.
0: But
1: and the Spurs are trying to enact a thing saying, hey, we will take your season tickets away if you sell them to those ruffians from New York and New Jersey and that greater area. All of those things say, but I can't blame folks if they think a little bit with their wallet. It's like, hey, that guy really wants it. So if I price it exorbitantly high and they still pay it, I win.
0: If you can't get fans to come to your games, give the team to another city that will get fans to come to their games. That's all you have to do.
1: I mean, they're still sold out.
0: You got chances. But when you have the other team come in and they know they can take over and they're like Alexander the Great. Listen, I'm just going to show up and I'm going to attack your country and I'm going to control it. And I'm only 15 years old. By the time he was 17, he controlled most of Europe. He would just show up and go, hey, I'm here. Oh, yeah, we're laying down for you. Okay, come on in. It's your country now, Alexander. Come on in. It's your country. Come on in. This is what it is right now. The Knicks fans. Oh, come on in. Knicks fans, you guys own the play. Come on in. That's fine. Philadelphia, Cleveland, a couple other places. Disband.
1: Hey, power structure. They had to look out for that 15-year-old.
0: Disband.
1: Was it all him?
0: The third lesson.
3: Number three.
0: These teams need big changes to get to the next level, meaning to get back to the finals.
1: Everybody but the Spurs.
0: Not everybody, but specifically the Thunder, the Nuggets, the Celtics, and the Rockets. Those four teams specifically of all the teams that got, like even a team like Orlando, I could say they need a little bit of seasoning. They got some dudes. They blew a 3-1 lead. Okay. The Pistons. Jalen Duren really disappointed. They need a number two scorer, right? You saw that during the playoffs, but the Pistons are young, deep enough. They should be able to get that second scorer pretty easily, right? Like there's a couple of contending teams where I can say, they don't need to worry about stuff as much because they're younger and they're more athletic and they're a little bit deeper. But Oklahoma City, you saw, wow. Did we really struggle against the team that is going to be the team that everybody is going to try to beat for the next 10 years, right? You need big changes.
1: Well, Denver. I mean, they're really good in the regular season. That we've established. And then you get a title last year, and now people want to go and pick apart. Mm. Look, you can only beat who's on the schedule, right? Just like your Knicks coming into this finals.
0: Yeah,
1: everybody wants to.
0: But the Spurs are going
1: to
0: be on the schedule for a long time.
1: No, they're going to be on that schedule. But I'm just saying, in terms of, like, all right, you got your title. And then you ran into this new look Spurs. And yes, you've got to go and make some tweaks. And Chet either needs to start really bulking up or perhaps get shipped out of town. But there are changes afoot. You forgot Cleveland. Or was it too obvious?
0: Well, the thing about Cleveland is I don't know how big contenders Cleveland are. Cleveland just had a year where, hey, We got to the Eastern Conference Finals.
1: But they were one of the preseason favorites.
0: Yeah, but they're also a team that's not been nearly as good the last. Like, they've gone from 3 years ago, Cavaliers at the top of the East, and it's, now it's the Celtics are better. Now the Cavaliers, now the Knicks are better. Now the Pacers are better. Like, this was a great year for them to overachieve, but I don't see that coming again.
1: I did like Darius Garland kind of laughing. But they didn't really overachieve. Like, they met expectations. They were expected to be here. In the preseason odds, they were one of the favorites.
0: They were a team that, look, I give them credit for beating the Pistons the way they did, winning those two games on the road, but they're not built to, I mean, you're going to try to run it back with James Harden next year? Come on, man. You saw it didn't work. Well, you are far away from being a team that can say, all right, we expect to be back in the Eastern Conference Finals next year.
1: But this is where we get into the great divide of what the regular season means and doesn't. You know what I mean? Because you can race to the top of the charts and then come playoff time. Ta-da, here we are.
0: But look, you look at a team like Denver, who outside of the championship year has done nothing but underachieve in the playoffs. Boston, who showed you that, hey, maybe we're really good. We get Jason Tatum back and you blow a 3-1 lead to the 76ers. Like, you need a big change. You want to stay
1: up
0: at the top.
1: They still need to explain what the hell happened at the end of that series. I mean, that is just a giant egg. Yeah. We have the questions about, we celebrated and properly so, someone raising their hand going, hey, at least that A.J. Brown thing's done. Same thing here. We got no knowledge at this point of Jason Tatum. Is he okay or is he not?
0: I don't know. I don't know what's going to happen with everything, but at least we got rid of A.J. Brown. I don't know what's going to happen with the Sixers, but we got rid of A.J. Brown. That's good.
1: Because that would be the fourth lesson in all of these playoffs. They still need to figure out how they want to message injuries and how truthful they want to be. Because teams are still playing a lot of games, and Adam Silver's over there going, ratings are great. Ratings are great. Everybody's watching. We got Wemby. We got the Knicks. We're feeling good. I don't have to answer the questions about all those other pieces of information that, I don't know, might be helpful for us. It's kind of like Caitlin Clark, right? Guy losing his badge.
0: Okay.
1: Because he talked about the injury.
0: Yeah. Well, I'm waiting for the other side of that story to come out.
1: He broke the code, he claims. Yeah.
0: So there you go. There's your big playoff lessons. And now the Knicks and the Spurs will take center stage tomorrow night. Time now to find out what's trending in the wide world of sports with someone who's been called the Chet Holmgren of Fox Sports Radio. Mm-hmm. He's very tall, and the other day he did a lot of standing around. It's Steve DeSager.
4: I could garb Wimby that well. I have great confidence. By the way, you mentioned ratings. Game 7 of the West Final drew nearly 16 million total viewers, the most watched conference finals game in a decade. Expecting big ratings for the NBA Finals, which starts Wednesday. The Spurs host the Knicks, who've won 11 straight. This is a Spurs franchise that only a couple years ago was finishing back-to-back 22-win seasons. And then last year, just 34 victories. 2 years after 22 wins, they could win the title. And that's what the 1999 Spurs did, by the way, when they added Tim Duncan and won the title after being so bad right before that. And their opponent in 1999 was, yes, the New York Knicks. So anyway, that gets started with Game 1 on Wednesday, Game 2 in San Antonio on Friday. And by the way, they are celebrating in Major League Baseball Lou Gehrig Day today. Number 4 patch on the Dodger uniform tonight for... If you look it up, it's not just this being the day that he started the long games played streak. This is also the day Lou Gehrig passed away. 16 years later on the exact day. I wouldn't say, like you put it in the segment, they're celebrating somebody's passing.
0: Yeah.
4: This is actually the day that he passed. So the Dodgers with those patches playing Arizona, which has a number 4 patch on as well. And Tanner Scott's on for the save for LA. It's 6-5 Dodgers at Arizona in the bottom of the 9th. Everything else is finally.
0: Now you want a good quick story about the 4 patch? So the Mets are wearing the 4 patch, and Carlos Mendoza wearing the 4 patch. And a friend of mine, one of my good friends from New York, texted me, said, "Hey, why are the Mets wearing that 4 patch on their jersey?" I wrote back, I said, "It's for Lenny Dykstra. It's commemorating it's the 30th anniversary of Lenny Dykstra's first game with the Mets." And he was like, "Really?" See? And I said, "Yeah." And he said, "You know, they're celebrating stuff in a lost season." So I guarantee you, he's now. I talked to Jason. Jason told me it's for Lenny Dykstra.
4: You're just going to let it go, aren't you?
0: Oh, yeah, completely.
4: This reminds me when I was in school and a friend of mine had a girl convinced it's Dodger Green.
0: Wow, really?
4: She was unaware. Wow. You know, not watching a lot of games on TV.
0: No, if it was Sean Green, you would say, okay. But no, Dodger Green, I like that.
4: And by the way, at least Dodger fans can say, oh, they're honoring Duke Snyder tonight. Didn't know. Don't know why, but okay, let's go. Seattle won its 8th straight game, beating the Mets 8-3. Colorado, an 8-2 win at the Angels. My goodness, those are two of the worst teams in all of America. This is a Rockies team that already has 38 losses this year. They got 8 runs off the Angel starter, Grayson Rodriguez, in 3 2/3. He had 91 pitches in 3 2/3. Rodriguez takes the loss. His ERA is up to an even 10 on the season. And if the Angels lose tomorrow, their record will be 23-40. Texas won its 5th straight game.
0: 23 wins, 40 losses, 40, yeah. 1 home run off an outfielder's head went over the fence.
4: Might as well sign Canseco at this point. Texas won its 5th straight, 7-4 at St. Louis with 3 runs in the top of the 9th. Milwaukee won again, 8-3 over San Francisco, winning pitcher Kyle Harrison, 7-1. ERA 1.57. Harrison had 12 strikeouts in 5 2/3. Cincinnati came back for a 10-inning win over the Royals, 4-3. Cleveland beat the Yankees. Detroit shut out Tampa Bay. Philadelphia edged San Diego, 3-2. We had quite a game one of the Stanley Cup final at Carolina tonight. Vegas gets the game winner with under 3.5 minutes to go for a 5-4 victory. Amazingly, road teams, when they're down multiple goals at any point in a game one of the final, had never come back to win until tonight. 0-55 in that spot all time in game ones.
0: Move on
4: the road.
0: Move on.
4: And here it was a 2-0 Carolina lead in the first. 2 goals for Nikolaj Ehlers. He had scored on the first shot of the night. And still, the visitors get the W. Sportsnet in Canada made sure to pass along that these Carolina Hurricanes in the regular season lost 9 times when leading by multiple goals, which tied for most in the NHL. So a true road team has won game one of the final for the first time in a decade. Vegas is at Carolina again for game two on Thursday. And in the WNBA, Atlanta over Connecticut, which is 2-9. Back to you.
0: Thank you, Steve-O.
1: Now, if I can, real quick, we often reference the work of Sarah Langs on the show.
4: That's right.
1: ALS, and she's working and giving
4: suffering
1: us all the
4: from
1: stats.
4: It and still working and still doing great work.
1: So one of the things she got to curate this year, and last year they did a trading card set, and a lot of money went to Mass General. This year she curated a signed bat from a member of each team in Major League Baseball. The auctions are up on MLB Auctions right now if you want to add a cool piece of memorabilia, and it goes towards working to find a cure for ALS.
4: Very good.
1: So Sarah Lang's doing that work as well.
0: Awesome stuff. Jason Smith, Mike Harmon live from the Fox Sports Radio studios. 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Because there's a big winner, and that's next, Fox.
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12: 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So with Game 1 of the NBA Finals coming up tomorrow night, by this time we're going to be breaking down Game 1 of the Spurs and the Knicks.
13: Will you be laughing or will you be crying?
12: I'm always laughing. And unless I'm crying. Who won the lead-up to Game 1?

0: Right? Who won the last few days? You go back from the San Antonio Spurs celebrating beating the Thunder like they won the title. Okay, emotionally, what did they put into it?
1: A lot of emotion.
0: Then we got this today from Knicks head coach Mike Brown, which we played throughout the show tonight. He's asked a question, NBA Finals Media Day, about when, you know, years and years ago, when he was coaching Pee Wee League flag football.
1: Yeah.
0: He was a defensive coordinator, and
1: I dig that there's a defensive coordinator.
0: I know, I didn't flag football, yeah. And he was asked, like, hey, what about this? And he told a story about what he would do to try to get the kids' parents involved in cheering for the team, and this was the Mike Brown story.
2: We were awesome. We actually dominated that league. We had to cheer all our parents. After every game and before every game, we get our parents in with the kids, and our cheer would be, "Who let the dogs out? Woo, woo, woo. Who let the dogs out? Woo, woo, woo." So that's for all you older, they're adults now, right? Yeah, they are adults. For all you older dogs back in the day that were 6 and 7 that are now like 30.
1: Give me 6 and 7.
0: 6, 7, 6, 7. Typical, there's your San Antonio crowd, no one laughing, even though you had Mike Brown singing Who Let the Dogs Out.
1: That was the happiest I've ever seen a coach in a press conference that where he hadn't just won something literally moments before.
0: Look, and that's where that's a thing, right? Like seeing today Mike Brown be loose enough to tell that story. To tell, you know, here's the day before the NBA final. You would think the Knicks, the pressure of the world, and he's telling this story about who let the dogs out. You know, seeing Mitchell Robinson just having a little finger sleeve on his broken finger. I've no doubt he's playing tomorrow.
1: Go to the podium, Mitchell. Go to the podium.
0: I don't even know if he's going to even be on the injury report. Like, this could have been a story that derailed the Knicks over the course of the past 4 or 5 days. Look at this. They can't even negotiate off days without guys getting hurt and how embarrassing this is. And instead, it was kind of a non-story. Like, seeing that, I feel great about the mental place where the Knicks are right now going into game one. Cause you have the fact that the Mitchell Robinson story was just a story, didn't go anywhere, didn't affect them. Mike Brown is loose here at the press conference. Like, you know, hearing Brunson and Karl Anthony Towns and the guys talk about the relationship with the fans and what they need to do. Like, they seem mentally like they are in a great place right now. And so if you're talking about who's won the lead up to game one, I'm going to tell you the Knicks have, because they feel and look really loose going into this game tomorrow night.
1: My favorite quote in all of it comes from Karl Anthony Towns. Quote, "The greatest currency you can earn in New York City is not money. It's respect. To have the respect of the fans in the city, we are rich beyond belief here in the city." Now, part of the running joke, and I showed you a clip earlier with Wemby and sitting down and Malika Andrews and Taylor Rooks and other female reporters, folks are like, all these guys start getting all philosophical when they sit across and they want to be seen as great minds. But Kat laid that down in this presser, and it's very much that business mentality and one of us kind of thing, the New York against the world. And you can buy in or not. You can decide how much you love it. But I do love the workman, like, hey, we're not done.
0: Yeah. Telling you, man, if there's an advantage, who's won the pre-battle, then they can hang a banner. We won the last few days.
1: I hope that's not the only banner you're raising.
0: We will have more. We will break down this game in more detail coming up. But straight ahead, the highlight you're going to see ad nauseum for the next 24 hours. Uh-oh. We talk about it. 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
10: 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I know Wemby is different than anybody we've ever seen. I don't know. That's tough. I mean, we've seen some brilliant highlights with Ohtani already. But his highlights aren't like Wemby's. He might hit a home run. He might strike out seven in five innings. But okay, Wemby can go 41 and 24 and have 10 blocks. That hasn't happened. Now, I know, you know, we're seeing Ohtani do both of these things simultaneously. But Wemby plays defense as well. I mean, he's playing offense and defense. Ohtani, when you're pitching and hitting, playing offense and defense. So I would think dramatic moments, it would be Wemby.
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10: 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Because Charles Barkley, the Inside the NBA guys, talked about the Cavaliers quitting. 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They get paid a lot of money to play. 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Do you talk about it? Because it was a team then that quit. 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And I look at second chance points, and this is what the Knicks dominated. You know, 32-5. 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
11: Cairo, ground ball towards the hole at short on the backhand. Lombard has it, and it's off his glove. He dropped it, and Cairo safe at first. E6 sends it. Carlson scores, and the Iron Pigs win it 6-5 in extras.
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14: Everything's final now in Major League Baseball. The Dodgers held on for a 6-5 victory at Arizona. Shohei Ohtani with 2 hits, 2 RBIs. Freddie Freeman with 3 hits, 2 RBIs, including an early homer. Texas won its 5th straight game, 7-4 at St. Louis, with 3 runs in the top of the 9th. The loss to Cardinals closer Riley O'Brien. Seattle won its 8th straight, 8-3 over the New York Mets. Victories for Pittsburgh and Colorado on the road, the A's as well. Milwaukee over San Francisco, 8-3. Winning pitcher Kyle Harrison, who struck out 12, now 7-1. Cincinnati came back for a 10-inning win against Kansas City, 4-3. Game 1 of the Stanley Cup Final went to Vegas in a comeback at Carolina, 5-4, getting the game winner with under 3.5 minutes to go. The Atlanta Falcons gave wide receiver Drake Lund a 4-year extension. London gets the deal that's worth $100 million guaranteed. I'm Steve DeSager.
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0: How ready are Harmon and I for game 1 of the NBA Finals? We just spent the last 4 minutes watching the Intercontinental title match between Ricky the Dragon Steamboat and the Honky Tonk Man from 89?
1: Controversial, was McMahon.
0: It, was it 89?
1: Yeah, that's about right, yeah.
0: Where they each looked like they pinned the other?
1: Yeah, no, actually, we're going all the way back to 1987 in Buffalo, New York. I don't know. Did he pin him?
0: With the Intercontinental Championship.
1: I don't think he deserves that bout. And then Jesse Ventura is breaking down. It's like, no, by virtue of his effort at WrestleMania.
0: Harmon just goes, we haven't had a game on TV in like a half hour. Yeah, here, watch this. And he shows his computer. Here, look, it's Ricky the Dragon Steamboat and the Honky Tonk Man from 1987.
1: Making his way to the arena.
0: Okay, well, watch,
1: accompanied,
0: I guess,
1: by his manager, Colonel, okay, Jimmy Hart.
0: Okay.
1: I mean, and you didn't even need to look up.
0: No,
1: you went, Honky Tonk.
0: No. Honky Tonk Man. Oh, shake, rattle, and roll. I mean, when he would do the hip swivel, shake, rattle,
1: I like,
0: and roll.
1: I like when he does the hips. Wait, he didn't do it there.
0: Yeah, he was a lot of fun, man. He was very underrated. Like those two guys, Ricky the Dragon Steamboat, so incredibly overrated. Honky Tonk Man, incredibly underrated.
1: See?
0: Like you said, hey, we're going to take a wrestler. What are we going to do? We're going to base him on Elvis. That's going to work. Let's go. Let's go.
1: Well, and then they had the Hammer Valentine dressed up with him, yeah, and they were tagged, hated everything because he had to put the black hair and whatever and wear the rhinestone jumpsuit.
0: Yeah.
1: But like the Golden Age. Right here. I mean, I keep telling you that's got to be a bit. We got to just start getting these wrestlers on, go to some of these cons and just get our 10-minute interviews with these guys to get the random stories. Because they're there, man. They're there for us to take part in our history and legend. And yes, of course, there were no games live, so I needed a fix.
0: He's the Honky Tonk Man. He's cool. He's cocky. He's bad. Big night tonight, night 1 of the Stanley Cup final.
1: Yeah.
0: Hurricanes lose. I turn the page, though. I turn the page tomorrow. It's about the NBA Finals.
1: I know. Between that and the Mets, you're just like, how do I get rid of Tuesday?
0: Oh, the Mets are so far below, but I mean, but still, it's like, that's all I had at the end of the night, right? Hurricanes lost. Okay, late game, West Coast. Nope, Mets stink. Errors. Everybody's terrible. Okay. But I turn the page because tomorrow I'm already deep in Knicks mental prep for the game tomorrow night. I am deep in my prep for tomorrow night.
1: So, as a fan, talk show host, general lunatic, how do you start getting yourself mentally ready? I mean, are you gonna? Is there an order of films you have to watch?
0: No, it's where the stuff that normally goes into my brain, like as I think, it still goes into my brain, but there's that Knicks. Game 1, Knicks.
1: It's like a pulse?
0: Yeah, like behind it, like you're trying, like when you're trying to deal with a headache and do things at the same time, like it's hard to just ignore that there. Like that's, but this is more like a tingle in the brain that's going Knicks, Knicks, Knicks, Knicks.
1: Have you laid out your outfit? Okay. Like what are you wearing tomorrow? I mean, are we going to get a jersey? Oh,
0: well, I got my Knicks hoodie. I got my good luck Knicks hoodie ready for tomorrow. No, I got my orange socks ready for tomorrow. No, I'm good. I'm ready for tomorrow. I'm ready for game
1: freshly
0: 1, man.
1: Freshly laundered, okay.
0: Ready for game 1. Now, We'll have more on this game one coming up in about 15 minutes. Big stuff to break down, including why I'm not afraid of Wemby. But the highlight that's going to take up everybody's time between now and game one comes to us courtesy from Major League Baseball tonight. The Rockies beating the Angels 8-2. Well, did people even go to the game? Are you telling me, is this a game that nobody attended? No, no, there were fans in this game. But the Rockies were up 7-0 early in this game against the A's. Bottom of the fourth inning, Castro hits a home run, 3-run homer, 7-0 Rockies.
1: No, okay. It escalated quickly.
0: Yeah.
1: Yeah.
0: So Rumfield comes up next, and they're still showing the replay of Castro's 3-run homer, which was to right field, Joe Adell going back to the wall and not there. So they kind of join Rumfield's home run kind of in progress, right? Like they're still showing the replay of it. But it's about what happened when Rumfield's ball got to the outfield that is going to be the highlight everybody sees for the next 24.
19: And now back to back, here goes TJ Rumfield toward the wall, and it bounces off the glove of Adell, and TJ's in his second.
20: Did catch Adell in the head on the bounce back? Like, Jose Canseco? I'm not kidding.
21: This might be a home
20: run. That's what I was saying.
19: Yep.
21: There it is.
19: That's a home run.
0: Yeah, Angels TV on the call. It is a home run because Joe Adell ranged to the right center field gap. Joe Adell, who more famously robbed 3 home runs in a game on April 4th, right? Joe Adell's a pretty good player. He's a really good young player. He's a good hitter. He's a good outfielder. Except this is a play that now is going to be what Joe Adell's about.
1: Yeah, announced attendance. 26,426 were there for it.
0: 26,426 got to see Joe Adell range to the gap in right center field on the warning track, put up his glove to catch the ball. The ball deflects a tiny bit off of his glove, hits Joe Adell in the head, and bounces over the fence for a home run. Hits Joe Adell. There's no mistaking it. There's no, well, maybe that. Nope. This hits Joe Adell in the head and bounces over the fence just a scant 33 years after Jose Canseco was the most famous person to have a ball hit off his head and go for a home run, showing you that time, in fact, Mike Harmon, is a flat circle.
1: We've had some start to theorize that perhaps it'll be 7 years until the next one, like a transference, because Canseco wore 33, Adell wears 7. So
0: yeah.
1: 7 years from now, hopefully you and I are here to clown someone who has the same thing happen. But we've watched Adell, long a heralded prospect for the Angels, start to come into his own, power there at the plate, and certainly the heroics in the outfield. And then you see this, and it was happening at the same time the chaos was going on
0: in
1: Stanley Cup game one. So divided attention. I'm like, did I see what I just saw?
0: Yeah.
1: Did he Canseco that?
0: Yeah. Oh, yeah, yeah, yeah.
1: Because
0: yeah.
1: at first, like, all right, it was off his glove. No, it's off his head.
0: And, well, and now to, you know, because you, I knew that's what I'm waiting for. You know how Berman would report this.
1: Ooh, how would Berman grab this one?
0: DJ, clearly, it's now time for Jose Canseco to call Joe Adell and say, I did it. Now, Adell, someone like you has done it also.
1: Oh, no.
0: TJ. TJ, clearly, Adell saying, hello, the ball hit me in the head and bounced over the fence for a home run. TJ, clearly, fans are laughing, rolling in the aisles while I was rolling in the deep, seeing this ball hit off Joe Adell's head. And Adell, the ball goes for a home run.
1: Oh, no. Oh, boy.
0: Should I keep going with Adell's song?
1: Did the ball say hello from the other side? TJ? Okay, come on.
0: No. I already gave you the good one. I gave you the good ones, man. I mean, that was all the good Joe Adell ones.
1: I figure you had at least 3 or 4 still holstered.
0: TJ, clearly, rumor has it the ball hit off Adell's head and bounced over the fence for a home run.
1: Oh, no.
0: I knew you'd like that one.
1: No, it's good. Is there any chance?
0: TJ, no hometown glory for Adele tonight as the ball hits him in the head and bounces over the fence.
1: Is there any chance that in the...
0: TJ, clearly, instead of chasing fly balls, he should have been chasing pavements because of the ball hitting off Adele's head for a home run. No one will go easy on me tonight, says Adele following the game. TJ, it wasn't a skyfall, but a baseball that fell and hit me in the head and bounced over the fence for a home run.
1: Skyfall makes an appearance. Oh boy.
0: Okay. All right. So it's done.
1: So is there any way that Adele would be a good sport about this? Lean into it. Let Jose Canseco make a couple of bucks, and they do a Tops Now card.
0: Oh, sure.
1: With
0: images of both
1: of them having the ball bounce off their heads.
0: I'm telling you, man.
1: If not them, there'll be some unlicensed product.
0: I guarantee you, Jose Canseco has been booked for the Dan Patrick Show tomorrow morning. Maybe hour two is if Jose is on the West Coast.
1: Yeah,
0: because it's early.
1: I think he's still out this way.
0: But maybe hour two. I'm sure Paul Papp's called right away. Jose, hey, I don't know if you saw what happened tonight in the game. Joe Adele, call me back. I don't think the ball went over the fence, and Paul Papp's was on the phone calling up Jose and saying, "Jose, yeah, hey man,
1: it's like the Shakespeare head in the Batcave. I mean, flip it up, and there's a phone ready to be had."
0: Two big things off of this. Number one is that I really am surprised because, you know, baseballs, when they hit you in the head, hurt.
1: Yeah.
0: And you know, wearing a baseball hat, the crown of the hat is going to protect you a little bit, and your hair will protect you a little bit. But this is still a baseball from a really high vantage point coming down and hitting you in the head. And I know that it deflected a tiny bit off his glove, but that's still gotta hurt. And yet both Adele and Canseco were both just talking about it. Canseco was laughing about it after it hit me in the head and bounced over the fence. Like, I can't believe that these guys just go right back to playing. Yeah, no, I'm all good. Like, nobody going out there. No concussion, check on either of these guys. Like, I mean, Canseco in 93, it didn't happen. But just gonna go play. Yeah, ball hit me in the head, but I'm fine. I'm good. I'm gonna keep going playing. Like, that really surprised me.
1: The endorphin rush.
0: I need a minute, man. I need a minute. I got hit in the head with a ball. What, when some, were you not looking? No, I was looking at the ball the whole way. It still hit me in the head.
1: One of those things you try to shake off because of the shame that will accompany it. Not only if you gave up the home run, but if you were also hurt from it. Maybe a little bit of
0: easy way to come off the field. Hey, I'm hurt. Okay. Yeah. I'm not playing anymore. Are you kidding? That's got to be probably the longest 5.5 innings of Joe Adele's career going, I got to play the rest of this game that we're losing 8-0, where the ball hit me in the head and bounced over the fence. And then I'm going to have to answer questions about it after, unless I do a Mitchell Robinson and not show up at the press conference. Just take me out of the game. I'm leaving the field.
1: Well,
0: whether you're going to get looked at or not, leave the fields. I'm done for the night. I'll see you tomorrow. See you guys tomorrow.
1: At least it was a home game where fans are happy because of the performance and are well served by the owner.
0: I don't know that anybody's been happy in Anaheim about the performance for a while.
1: Performance.
0: The thing is about Canseco, I was a production assistant at ESPN. It was my first week there in 1993 when Canseco got hit in the head with the ball, right? One of the most famous highlights of all time. I mean, they called me for the job on Mother's Day or the day after Mother's Day. And I took the job and I left in a week. I left Syracuse in a week and I was there at ESPN as a production assistant for a week. I'm in SportsCenter meetings and my head is spinning. Like, this is the greatest thing in the world. And Canseco gets hit in the head. And I remember him saying following the game in his interview going, man, ESPN's going to play this every day for a month. And ESPN SportsCenter decided, yeah, that's what we're going to do. So every show would open up with the two anchors saying, hello and welcome to SportsCenter. You know, and look, Dan Patrick was doing SportsCenter back then. But like the 6:30 SportsCenter, the early one, would open up with like Charlie Steiner and Bob Lee or whoever it was. And they had the thing, we called it the giz that was behind them that shows, you know, highlights while they're talking. They're like, hey, hello, welcome to SportsCenter. Coming up today, we have blah, blah, blah, blah, blah. And of course, this is day three of Jose Canseco being featured on SportsCenter after saying that I'll be on ESPN every day for a month. And so I was actually in the rundown meeting where it was like day 21. And I was in the meeting for like the 6:30 SportsCenter, the producer and the director and the coordinating producer were there. Like all the people in charge of the shows are going, Should we still show the Canseco thing? Like, I don't know. Are we still, does it look like we're just making fun of the guy now? Is it, yeah, let's just stop. So they stopped at like 21 games and it became a story like the next day in the newspaper. Cause you know, the newspaper was
1: short. Sure, well, yeah.
0: And people write, oh, ESPN stops their Canseco streak at 21 game days or whatever it was for, you know, him not showing. And I'm sitting there going, man, I was in that meeting. I'm a bigwig now. Like I would have been like Perez Hilton before Perez Hilton. Like I was in that meeting. I know exactly how that happened. Like that seemed to be a pretty big conversation for that to, you know, to just go, yeah, we're not going to show. We're just embarrassing. We got mileage out of it, but let's just not do it. And so they stopped it after like 21 days. And I was there. I was in the meeting where it was decided. I mean, I didn't speak in the meeting.
1: No,
0: I was just there going, okay. And they all talked about it and they decided, we're not going to do it. And then the next day was a news story. It was like Ripken's streak ending. Oh, we didn't run it all day yesterday. Okay.
1: Did any of you take a lap and shake hands with anybody?
0: No, it wasn't that kind of
1: stuff. You know, I have a ticket stub for that.
0: Do you really?
1: Yeah.
0: You should sell that. That's worth a lot of money.
1: No, I need them to sign it.
0: Oh, what are the odds you're going to get them to sign it?
1: I think pretty
0: good. Just give it to me. I'll sign it. You're saying it's Cal Ripken.
1: No,
0: it's fine.
1: Cal Ripken's is pretty.
0: I can learn Cal Ripken's signature in probably 5 minutes. I
1: don't know that you want to be saying that on air.
0: I can.
1: All of a sudden, there's a plethora of forged Cal Ripken Jr. signatures on the marketplace. There was a Yahoo on Fox Sports Radio. Exactly.
0: That was reminds one of my favorite.
1: Is that 90s?
0: One of my favorite episodes of West Wing was when the president was out of town and he wasn't available and Leo, the chief of staff, needed him to sign a document. And his secretary goes, you know, you didn't ask, but I can sign the president's name pretty good. And he goes, on a document that removes someone from power? Yeah. Or do you think that would be a bad idea? I was like, okay, there we go.
1: Maybe a bridge too far. Yeah, I mean, yeah. Normally it's a, hey.
0: I can sign Cal Ripken's
1: little Jimmy Knucklehead wrote, he's like, hey, Mr. President, stuff?
0: Yeah.
1: And signed it. Yeah, Jimmy, great.
0: Now, luckily for Joe Adell, this will be a big headline for a day. But Canseco, because he was such an icon and a big, like, okay, and a bad outfielder, like, okay, this is going to live forever. Joe Adell is going to be, you know. People are going to show the Canseco thing just as much as the Joe Adell one.
1: Absolutely.
0: Now. Just as much you're going to see.
1: Because it opens up the can of worms. You know, Jose was right.
0: Yeah.
1: About a lot of stuff. He's also going to be in a White Sox alumni home run derby.
0: Yeah, but don't forget, listen to him on the Dan Patrick Show tomorrow.
1: Absolutely. He'll tell you all about it.
0: Exit out by the Fresca, exit Swollen Dome. Jason Smith, Mike Harmon, live from the Fox Sports Radio studios. Coming up next, we get into our breakdown of the NBA Finals, what I am scared and not scared about for the Knicks and the Spurs. And here's a hint, I'm not scared of Wemby. That's next.
1: Blasphemer.
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0: Fox Sports Radio, the Jason Smith Show with my best friend Mike Harmon. You're a rock star. Get the show on. Where we are now less than 24 hours away. We are like 19 hours away from game one of the NBA Finals. The New York Knicks in the NBA Finals featuring Wemby.
1: Wow.
0: That's the official name.
1: Is that really what we're going to do? Yes. We're going to dismiss
0: the official name.
1: The rest of that cast. I know a lot of folks have that it's all about legacy and history and all of these exciting things that you're going to throw on Wembanyama here at 22 years old because we're throwing it back to 1999.
0: Yeah. I mean, the New York Knicks NBA Finals featuring Wemby. Just like it's a song. That's all. Featuring Wemby.
1: No, see, nowadays you'd be featuring more than one person.
0: Yeah, but okay. Yeah, okay. Yeah. Featuring
1: this guy and
0: But I do say, going in, number one, this will be the first chance tomorrow Jalen Brunson will have to prove Becky Hammon and Draymond Green wrong that, small guys can't win the NBA Finals. Yeah, okay. I want to just say for this really quick, I shrug my shoulders. Haters going to hate. Obviously, Becky Hammon hates Jalen Brunson. And because there's no reason to go to double down on your take and basically insult him like he hasn't done anything. And Draymond Green just hates everything. So, what am I going to say? He goes on this whole, it's the East. You should get out of the East. Dude, you can't even get out of the play-in round in the West anymore. Okay. But Draymond's going to understand you can't just hate everything. Right. I get that. Hey, negativity sells all this. And there's times certainly where, hey, this was wrong. This was right. But you can't just hate everything. And I feel like he blanketly hates everything. And I'm like, okay, that people are going to get tired of that after a little while. So, okay, you can't say anything. A team getting to the NBA Finals. We can't say that that's an achievement. Okay. Got it.
1: Well,
0: got
1: at least
0: it. Got it. Becky Hammon got it. Draymond.
1: Well,
0: Green,
1: but
0: got
1: from
0: it.
1: Her side, like it becomes the until you've won it, you haven't won it. Like, I can understand why you double down and look, you die on the hill. And then it gives them an opportunity, win, lose, or draw, you get invited back.
0: Well, the only way that I feel like I lose is if the team actually wins the NBA championship, right? I win every other way. Like, no matter how far he gets, no matter what they do, no. I'm right as long as they don't win. I mean, really, only one team succeeds every year, if you want to say it that way. Only one team succeeds every year. Yes, there's only one team to win a title. That's the way a lot of folks measure things, right?
1: But
0: there are also plenty of teams that have great, successful years that you can look back and say, we didn't win a championship, but boy, that was a great year. There's a handful of teams every year in every sport you could say that for.
1: No,
0: now, there's
1: sure.
0: some teams where, hey, you didn't play well, you blew it, you had a chance to win. Hey, this season didn't go
1: great
0: for you.
1: Or you built everything up and acquired players and assets. Like right now, we could say it without hesitation. If the Rams don't make it back to the Super Bowl at SoFi, it's a lot of for naught, right? Yeah. I mean, you're the favorite, and then you went and did what everybody said in the NBA when teams were building their big threes, that you went all in and you stacked the deck, as it were.
0: Yeah. Now, when you go to game one, what scares me, what doesn't scare me? You're going to think I'm crazy, but Wemby doesn't scare me, right? As long as the Knicks can keep him from being game one of the Western Conference Finals Wemby, where he's on a tear, and I don't think they're going to give anybody a MVP trophy. I don't think the Knicks are going to raise the IST banner or right before game three in Madison Square Garden to piss off Wemby. As long as he's not game one Wemby, where he controls and he's involved in every facet of the game, Wemby is not my main concern, because the Thunder were a great matchup for the Spurs. The Thunder had one scorer, SGA. And when he had trouble getting in the paint, he shot horribly the entire series. Nobody else able to make shots. Great matchup for the Spurs. Knicks, not a great matchup for the Spurs, because the Knicks have much better scoring balance. If Jalen Brunson gets put in a blender by Steph Castle, which is my big concern is that if that happens, I'm actually looking at the other side of it saying, okay, well, it's not going to be Brunson with the big NBA Finals. It's going to be Bridges, or it's going to be Anunoby, or it's going to be Hart, or it's going to be Karl Anthony Towns. The depth of scoring that the Knicks have, they have four other guys that can really score well, and Hart not as well as the other guys, but three guys that can really score well. And then you have guys coming off the bench like Shamet can hit a bunch of shots and Deuce McBride. the Knicks are a bad matchup for the Spurs. And I don't think people are understanding that this is a lot different than what we saw in the last round. Whereas the Knicks, I am sure, are going to exhaust Wemby. Because we saw in the last, in this last round, Wemby might be, that gas tank might be hitting towards empty because his minutes were down over the course of the season to keep him healthy. Now all of a sudden he's playing 40 minutes a night. You are as deep as you are going to get into the NBA playoffs. Is this a 7-game series where Wemby's going to be able to feel like he's fresh and rejuvenated? No, this is the Spurs trying to hang on. I am sure the Knicks are going to get him moving all over the court, especially with Karl-Anthony Towns being facilitating at the top of the key. That plays into what they want to do. They're going to get Wemby all over the floor and exhaust him. Like I said, unless Wemby somehow turns it up a notch and gets back to game one Wemby in the Western Conference Finals, that doesn't scare me. Now, Dylan Harper playing the best basketball of his career, coming off the bench, he's a guy that can light it up. The Spurs are a really good team, right? De'Aaron Fox, they have a lot of guys that can make things happen, right? But as far as Wemby being this, oh my God, I'm so scared of Wemby, no, I'm not really. Because as long as you can stop him from there, the way the Knicks offense is put together and the way their personnel is, the matchup favors them. And so much of the NBA playoffs is really about matchups. You could be a great team in the regular season, but boy, we play that 7 seed that gives us trouble because of the way they play, because of their length or because of their defensive prowess, whatever it is. Hey, this is a bad matchup. They'd be a worse matchup for a different team. We'd be a better matchup for a different team. But I don't think people are understanding that the Knicks can force a really bad matchup offensively with the Spurs.
1: No, it's the fun chess match, right? Will the Knicks continue to play at the offensive level that they did through their playoff run to date? Well, now we get the test, right? You got the unanimous defensive player of the year. You got a physical guards defensively that'll make life a little more difficult than James Harden did for Jalen Brunson and company. Let's just call it what it is. So youth and that opportunity. For Wembanyama, the curiosity is how much he's hanging on the perimeter early, or do they try to force the matter? Because we have seen Karl-Anthony Towns get into foul trouble. And yes, you have Mitchell Robinson, but one compromised to whatever level because of the nebulous hand injury, mm-hmm. but also the idea that, okay, now you're playing a different game because you are deficient in that, all right, we can put him on the line and play ball stopper. All right, just foul him. And he's going to go, and at best, he's going to make one out of every two free throws. That's your best case scenario.
0: At best. Right?
1: So that's
0: a really best case scenario.
1: So
0: best of the best.
1: No.
0: That's Eric Roberts' 90s best of the best two, best of the best three, nicely best done. Of the best seven. That's best of the best.
1: Just don't ask him about his daughter or Julia.
0: Oh.
1: You can't.
0: You know, that's true. That's true. Although I thought they repaired their relationship and they spoke again.
1: Yeah, but it's still, don't talk about them in interviews. When you're asked about him.
0: Oh, okay.
1: Like, he's under very specific instructions.
0: Wait, he still does interviews?
1: Oh, yeah.
0: Well, people still interview Eric Roberts?
1: He shows up in a lot. Like, really? He can talk about Batman.
0: No, at different cons, I know he shows up. But, I mean, like, general interviews, like, I mean.
1: He's in a lot of movies. Okay. So he does a lot of pressers. He
0: still is, really?
1: Yeah.
0: Okay.
1: He still does a lot of press. Look, his IMDb is.
0: No, I know he's got it, but I didn't know that he still did it. I mean, I thought the end of the not the Insurmountables, the Expendables was the end for him.
1: Still gets to do a lot of that.
0: All right.
1: Because you can talk about so many stars that he's been and worked opposite. But the thing with Spurs, right? 6 guys averaging double figures here in the playoffs. Keldon Johnson finally had a game. De'Aaron Fox finally looked himself at the end of that series against the Thunder. So I think that's where we get into that interesting next phase. Right. Are all those Knicks shooters, are they still hot? I don't know. They could have gone and taken a full week's vacation and come back for this finals series. So while Wemby may not have to be the alpha, the 41-24 guy from that double overtime game, you could still impact it in so many different ways to where the stat sheet doesn't necessarily line up, but you do have the secondary parts that will do battle. Right. It's like your main eventer. In our WWE parlance that we've been working.
0: Mm-hmm.
1: Yeah, no, we got Reigns and we got Cody Rhodes and whatever. But the undercard's going to be pretty cool.
0: Yeah. Oh,
1: like,
0: yeah,
1: we
0: yeah,
1: may
0: sure.
1: have, you know, yeah. El Grande Americano versus El Grande Americano. Yeah. And to quote the great movie Beautiful Girls, look, the legend can still blank you up.
0: Mm. Oh, sure.
1: Like, sure. He you can run him around and try to get him tired. That's where Carl Anthony Towns is going to be key. So he's got to not commit a stupid foul or two early. Look, that is incumbent upon him, because he is going to have to work harder defensively than he's had to work thus far.
0: And look, and also, you really wonder how much emotionally did the Spurs put into that series against the Thunder, the way they celebrated at the end. I mean, that was seven games of blood on the floor and hair on the walls.
1: It really was.
0: I don't know that that's a springboard to the NBA Finals where suddenly we see their best basketball. I think we saw their best basketball.
1: Well, that's the question, right? Did they say, okay, this was great? Like, Wemby said all the right things in his interviews earlier today of, hey, there's unfinished business, meeting with Popovich and saying all those things. That's all fine and good. But the post game after they beat the Thunder, really, I don't know, we talked about it. Like, it hit a little differently. Like, all right, the job's not done. Whereas we watched the Knicks walk off going, all right, there's this trophy.
0: That's great.
1: Like, this trophy. We still have work to do.
0: Now, really quick, because I feel the need, we need to button this here.
1: Yeah, yeah.
0: Eric Roberts, you know, you go to IMDb and it tells you how many things they've been in and then what they have upcoming.
1: What's he at? About 180?
0: He has 89 upcoming projects.
1: Yeah.
0: Right?
1: Because he does a lot of voiceover work, right?
0: He's doing voiceovers for video games. So I clicked on one of them. And it's called It Wants Blood 2.
1: Okay.
0: You want the description of it?
1: Yeah.
0: Two giant monsters. I mean, they're really monsters.
1: Okay.
0: Two giant monsters are forced to battle head to head on the political circuit as they run against each other for a seat in the Senate.
1: That's fantastic.
0: It's like Kang and Kodos come to life.
1: I may buy that game.
0: The picture is these two monsters that are wrestling.
1: See? Hey, but 89 upcoming projects. How many in the can?
0: They're all that. I mean, they're
1: what's he got? Like 200 total?
0: It's all like well over. I mean, he's got 89 just for next year.
1: For next year.
0: I mean, come on, man. Just over the course of next year, like all these different things.
1: You thought he was done.
0: Desert Fiends 2, Flavor Revolution. Right. I mean,
1: I'm in, and I don't even know what that is.
0: I mean, I don't know. Working Stiffs, A Man Worth Killing. Not My Dog. Like, these are...
1: But as an actor, overall, 925 credits. I forgot about the video game stuff.
0: That's a lot of credits.
1: The
0: video game, I mean, really, too.
1: He's Dr. Neil Reno in Dick Reno, Monster Slayer.
0: I mean, if you're Eric Roberts' agent, you call, and he says, hey, you got anything for me this week? Yeah, do you want to be a voice in a video game comic book thing? What is it? Well, it's these two monsters... And they're real monsters, and they're competing on the political circuit, and they're run racing for the Senate. Yeah, what time you need me? Well, I'll be there. What time? I'll bring donuts for everybody. Yeah, what time?
1: Earlier this year, Skate to Hell.
0: I'll be there.
1: And The Attack of the Killer Tomatoes, Organic Intelligence.
0: Whoa. Oh, so this is like sequel, Attack of the Killer Tomatoes.
1: Let's go.
0: Okay. Wow. All right, then.
1: Wow, it also has, what's that guy's name? Daniel Day-Lewis. No, John Astin, Daniel Roebuck.
0: Wait, John, like the John Astin?
1: The John Astin.
0: Wow. John Astin. Well, all right then. Oh, that's okay. All right.
1: The hell? He's got to be 105.
0: Time now to find out what's trending in the wide world of sports. Someone who's been called the Lurch of Fox Sports Radio. Because he's tall and he plays the piano. It's Steve DeSager.
2: John Astin from Adam's Family?
0: Yes. Yeah.
1: Wow.
0: David Koechner?
1: Okay,
0: I'll give you this. I don't give many people this, but I'll give you this.
2: Born in 1930, apparently.
0: You want to see the funniest made-for-TV movie ever made, Evil Roy Slade, 1975. John Astin is the star. It's a satire of, you know, just Old West.
1: Okay.
0: Movies. Evil Roy Slade. Absolutely hysterical.
2: It's a comedy western.
0: Yes.
1: I'm in.
0: It's absolutely hysterical.
1: 1972.
0: I can't tell you how funny it is.
1: Oh, it's got Gary, co-created by Gary Marshall. I'm in.
0: Oh, yeah.
1: Go Cats.
0: I can't tell you how funny it is.
2: Yeah, Gary Marshall, who had 72 projects in the 1970s.
1: Oh, yes, he did. Sure.
2: Apparently was one.
1: Go Wildcats.
2: Game one of the Stanley Cup Final was in Raleigh tonight, and Vegas beat Carolina 5-4 on a goal with under 3.5 minutes left. Canes had scored on the first shot of the night. Hurricanes had been 12-1 this postseason. In fact, they're... goals against average was 1.62 these playoffs until tonight. Game two is Thursday. The NHL's All-Star Game in February will be a three-on-three round-robin tournament with five teams. Zach Werenski of Columbus won the Norris Trophy. Nashville's new president and general manager is Chris McFarland from the Avalanche. The NBA Finals start Wednesday, Spurs hosting the Knicks. In the WNBA at Atlanta, Ryan Howard 36 points in a win over Connecticut 91-75. Angel Reese 13 rebounds. Connecticut Sun now 2-9. Washington sent Chicago to a fifth straight loss. Golden State beat Portland. Las Vegas won at L.A. 79-69. L.A.'s Kelsey Plum still out with the ankle injury. Asia Wilson in victory, 25 points, 15 rebounds. At the French Open, number two Alexander Zverev won his quarterfinal. He's never won a Grand Slam event. All of the Americans have been eliminated. The Atlanta Falcons gave wide receiver Drake London a four-year contract extension worth $100 million guaranteed. Packers running back Josh Jacobs returned to practice after last week's arrest following domestic abuse allegations. The Broncos gave defensive back Patrick Surtain a pay raise. The Giants release kicker Jason Sanders. To Major League Baseball, the Dodgers' Freddie Freeman had three hits, including a homer, and L.A. held on for a win at Arizona 6-5. Colorado beat the Angels 8-2 in Anaheim. Seattle won its eighth straight game, downing the Mets 8-3. Milwaukee 8-3 over San Francisco. Winner Kyle Harrison is 7-1. He struck out 12 in his 5 2/3. Texas won its fifth straight game with three runs top of the ninth, beating the Cardinals and closer Riley O'Brien 7-4. A's 2-1 winners at the Cubs. The Cubs scored their run in the first inning. After that, their offense went 2-for-25. The Pirates have won 7 of 9, 10-6 their final at Houston. Minnesota 6-4 over the White Sox. Atlanta beat Toronto and Kevin Gausman 4-3. Cincinnati with a comeback 10-inning win over the Royals 4-3. Reds got a solo homer in the 8th, solo homer in the 9th, and the game-winning single in the bottom of the 10th. Miami hit three straight home runs in the 5th inning, went on to win at Washington 7-3. Baltimore got a two-run homer from Pete Alonso in a 4-2 win at Boston. Cleveland beat the Yankees 9-4, but Tampa Bay got shut out at home 8-0 by Detroit. Aaron Judge in New York out with bruised ribs and a sore shoulder. Yankees still a game back of the first-place Rays in the AL East. And Philadelphia edged San Diego 3-2. Bryce Harper, a two-run homer. Brandon Marsh went 4-for-4. Back to you.
0: Thank you, Steve-O. The Jason Smith Show with my best friend, Mike Harmon. Coming up next, we'll give you our official picks for the NBA Finals. Who am I kidding? We'll just tell you how many games I'm picking the Knicks in. Plus, are we going to get a big return from a retired NFL superstar? Jason and Mike Fox.
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1: Plagiarism most foul.
2: But the Turtles do live in the sewers of New York.
1: They do. So that's right. They're going to be. They want tickets for this game. They're going to try to get in through the
0: sewers. Can you name all four Teenage Mutant Ninja Turtles?

0: BS. Very good. Very good. Well, because they all kind of rhyme except the last one. It's Leonardo, Michelangelo, Donatello. Make up the team with one other fellow, Raphael. He's the leader of the group.
1: Raphael
0: is the leader.
2: No, Leonardo's the leader. Raphael's the angry one.
0: No, Raphael's the leader.
2: Raphael's the angry one. That's He's got the size.
0: That's how the song goes. Leonardo, Michelangelo, and Donatello.
2: I watch these movies.
0: With one other fellow, Raphael. He's the leader of the group. Okay, that's it. It's Leonardo. It's Raphael.
1: What about the rat?
0: Rat, no. Round and round, what comes around goes around.
1: It's a splinter, right?
0: Is Raphael the leader
2: Master Splinter.
0: The Ninja Turtles?
1: Okay.
0: Raphael is the bad boy, the muscle, the hot-headed brawler, and a co-leader with Leonardo.
1: Oh, okay. The co-leader.
0: All right, so there we go. Leonardo, Michelangelo. Done. So, looking ahead to the NBA Finals. Go, Ninja. Go, Ninja. Go. I respect the Spurs. I respect the hell out of them.
1: Mm-hmm.
0: So I'm not going to sit here and do the Knicks in four like I thought was going to happen with the Cavaliers.
1: I don't know. Remember how angry Teicher got when he was yelling that?
0: It's
1: like defiantly.
0: I respect the Spurs. Knicks in five. Knicks in five.
1: So the gentleman sweep.
0: Yes.
1: So that they win game one.
0: Well, not a gentleman sweep.
1: I mean, they're 4.5-point favorites for game one.
0: Yeah.
1: Are the Knicks going in and stealing game one? Is that what you're thinking?
0: Well, I think the Knicks win game one, game two, game three. They drop game four, go on the road, win game five.
1: I got Spurs in six, but I think the balance is there and that there's enough on the front line to frustrate Cat.
0: I think the Knicks.
1: That's the key.
0: I think the Knicks take game one tomorrow. Spurs win game two. The Knicks win.

0: in both games at MSG, and they win the title in San Antonio game five.
1: Make the San Antonio people cry. Yeah. Are you thinking of going? Tickets are under like $750 now.
0: Yeah, well, I mean, yeah.
1: Get in for game one.
0: I figured they'll be paying me at some point in San Antonio. It started out at like, you know, almost $2,000, and now it's down to like $700.
1: But we did one of those lessons learned.
0: San Antonio, and you can't sell tickets for the game? Can't sell tickets for game one? They've come down that far? Every ticket at Madison Square Garden is like $10,000 a piece.
1: It's up over $5,100 the last I looked. So, yeah, certainly there. And it's the old battle. And folks say, you guys, you know, you're living high. I was like, no. Radio people. Yeah. Nobody's given me any tickets. I just think that there's those experiences in your fandom, in your life, whatever it is, that you try to figure out what that value is to you.
0: Yeah.
1: And what it means in your terms of your fandom.
0: Yeah, but I look at it this way, and this for most of my life, I looked at it this way. There's a lot of people. There's 15 to 18 to 20,000 people that are going to say, I spent a lot of money, and I was able to go and see that game. There are maybe how many people in the world that are going to say, I got to talk to the entire world about the game, when it happened, and when it went after? That's what we get to do.
1: And that is certainly the value. I'm speaking to the larger fan base that says, well, look how expensive this is.
0: And
1: I'm not dismissing that.
0: Yeah.
1: It just becomes at each point in your life, like there's things that have great meaning to you. Mm-hmm. All right. I want to go see this band. I want to go visit this place in the globe. Right. We've both been blessed to go with our families and take pretty cool trips, see some big sporting events, see some big concerts. I encourage folks, if you get the opportunity and you can swing it, it has that value. You'll always be able to say you were there, win, lose, or draw.
0: But buy tickets for the first five games because it's going to end by then.
1: Yeah, because we also had that guy that was talking about going to a concert because they were selling tickets for $1.
0: Yeah.
1: Oh, yeah. And then hiding in the rafters so you can say you saw the Knicks for $1.
0: It's like Roofman 2.
2: Like the Teenage Mutant Ninja Turtles, hiding in Madison Square Garden.
1: That's it. Yeah. Yep.
0: Yesterday, Myles Garrett got traded to the Rams. Mm-hmm. Today, there's been a lot of talk that potentially Aaron Donald, who retired a couple of years ago, would come out of retirement to play for the Rams again.
1: Mm-hmm.
0: He had a back and forth with Pat McAfee about it. I'm thinking about it. Sean McVay said today, I've had conversations with him. I talk to Aaron Donald all the time. It would be up to him. I'd love to see it. I think it would be awesome. But this sounds to me like a story that sounds great. The excitement of Myles Garrett and Aaron Donald getting to play with him would be awesome. And in a couple of days, it's going to be, it sounded great for a little bit, but I'm staying retired.
1: Yeah, even with Aaron Donald, he said, I got to see if I can find the fire.
0: Yeah, I mean, I get it. It sounds great, but after a couple of days, like, oh, yeah, the excitement of it has gone away, and I've been retired for a while, so I'm going to stay retired.
1: Comes running out like he's a WWE wrestler. I'm in!
0: Exit up out of Fresca at Swollen Dome. For Mike, I'm Jason. My buddy Ben Maller coming up next. Fox. Knicks. We are.
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17: Jackson Dart had an interesting weekend. He introduced the president. It actually sounded like this.
18: What's up, what's up, what's up? What an honor, what a privilege it is to be here. And without further ado, I'm grateful, I'm honored, I'm pleasured to introduce the 45th and 47th President of the United States of America, President Donald J. Trump.
19: Have some decorum. This is the flipping President of the United States. I don't care if it's Barack Obama, Donald Trump, whoever. Have some decorum. He walked out like kind of like, all right.
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13: What you need to know.
24: Game one of the Stanley Cup final went to Vegas, winning at Carolina in a comeback 5-4, getting the game winner with under 3.5 minutes left. Game two is Thursday. The NBA finals start Wednesday night with the Spurs hosting the Knicks. To Major League Baseball, the Dodgers held on 6-5 at Arizona. Freddie Freeman with three hits, including a home run. Wins for Colorado and Pittsburgh and Seattle. The Mariners have won 8 straight after beating the Mets 8-3. Texas won its 5th game in a row with 3 runs top of the 9th, a victory at St. Louis 7-4. Milwaukee won again 8-3 over San Francisco. Winning pitcher Kyle Harrison now 7-1. Cincinnati came back for a 10-inning decision over Kansas City 4-3. Philadelphia edged San Diego 3-2. The Atlanta Falcons gave wide receiver Drake London a 4-year contract extension worth $100 million guaranteed. I'm Steve DeSager.
13: Roll it, please. Big Ben Maller.
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0: Is it a two-for-one special? Welcome in the beginning of another night of the Ben Maller Show. They just keep happening one after another after another. It's amazing. It's shocking. Yes, we are in the air everywhere, making a connection. We tiptoe through the night, coast to coast, border to border and beyond, on the vast and fantastically powerful microphones of FSR emanating live.
1: Going live!
0: From the craft, a crafty little devil, guaranteed human, from the world-famous Fox Sports Radio studios, where the one and only Hollering James reminds us this hour made possible in part by our friends at Tire Rack. 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It's exciting here. There's a little buzz in the air if you come to the studio, and you're not invited, by the way, you'll be arrested. But other than that, it's exciting here, and the reason it's exciting is because in about half an hour, we will begin the return of the NFL Buck'em. The most exciting thing of the offseason. So, well, the offseason has been going on a while. Training camp opens up in a month and a half. We were inspired by the Green Bay Packers, who had their team captain get arrested last week and was out on the practice field this week. So there you go. So we've got the NFL book, and we'll explain what that's about. If you're new to the show, it's an iconic bit that we did for a long time. Then you wokesters got all upset, and so we got rid of it. But it's back, and we're excited about it. We want no one to get arrested. No one at all to get arrested. However, we do have the NFL Book'em. Just in case somebody slips up, we've got the NFL Book'em.
2: I'm so excited.
0: This is Lorena's first Book'em. And we were going to have Marcel in Brooklyn represent the callers. However, we've decided, we made an executive decision. Every hour, we're going to have somebody new. And then we'll just rotate it, because that's the voice of the people. And it's going to be four different teams, if you will. You're Team Ben, team's going to win. Team Lorena and Team Coop. And then the fourth, because we used to have this guy named Eddie, he got whacked. So we have no one over there. There's an empty room. The lights are out in there. So we'll just have you.
3: Keep Eddie's name out your effing mouth.
0: We'll just have you representing the listeners, and we'll rotate it. So if you're interested in that, you want to represent the people. And it's very simple. It's in the first ever NFL Book'em as a lottery. Because all you people love the lottery, you losers. So we're going to do the NFL Book'em lottery. There's no manipulation. And then we'll explain all that. Anyway, our lead this hour is from La La Land. And for the second consecutive night, the biggest story in all of sports. You can ram it all day and you can ram it all night. The Rams, who made the biggest move of the offseason, the defining move. They won the championship this week. And they got to play all these stupid games to get to February at SoFi when they're crowned the champion. But the major move of the offseason, winning the offseason, trading for the preeminent defensive player, Myles Garrett, and for everyone else in the NFC West and the NFC in general, turn out the lights, the party's over. So Myles Garrett coming over to L.A. from the Factory of Sadness. You say, well, that was a story from yesterday. What are you doing talking about it now, you moron? You're telling me. Well, explain. Let me explain to you. All right. So let me explain. So this has sparked renewed interest from retired defensive tackle Aaron Donald about a comeback. Yes, that Aaron Donald. Do you see any of this? Do you hear anything about this? No. The pride of Pittsburgh. Aaron Donald. We have those great cinnamon rolls in Pittsburgh. One of our guys came down from Pittsburgh during the Ohio meet and greet and brought, or Kentucky, and brought the cinnamon rolls, which were just freaking outstanding. Aaron Donald texting a number of people, including some NFL insider types, and and saying he is, quote, for sure flirting with the idea of unretiring. And Donald's been out of the NFL for a couple of years. He mentioned the opportunity of playing for a Super Bowl contender. Of course, the Rams every year are a Super Bowl contender, so I don't know why this would be any different. And especially the fact that the Super Bowl in February will be hosted in the hood in Inglewood at the Rams' home stadium and up to no good. He added, quote, if I can find the fire, it's a possibility. Well, ask Karen Bass, the mayor of L.A. She knows a thing or two about fire. The whole city burned down while she was mayor.
1: I was going to say she wasn't here for it. So.
0: That's right. She might not know about fire. She was in Africa while the whole town burned down. Anyway, let us discuss the question. How do you process Aaron Donald, publicly flirtatious with a return to the L.A. Rams? So I've got Yoda, fiberglass, and grizzly bear, not in underwear. We'll combine all of these things together, and we will be as clear as crystal. All right, so Aaron Donald is out here stirring the pot like he's auditioning for a Food Network show called Chaos Kitchen with Aaron Donald. The big tease by Mr. Donald here, flirting with the comeback, texting his buddies in the media. It's like that ex that texts gives you that text, at Dayton at, hey, stranger, at 1 a.m. You know what that means? You don't believe it. You definitely look, though. You're like, oh, okay. Man, do I want to go down that road? The instigator, the agitator, the aggravator who stepped away after the 2023 season was done with the NFL has stayed in pretty good shape by all accounts. It's not like he let himself go. He's not a big fat turd at this particular point. 10-year run and all that with the Rams, a future Hall of Famer, all the accolades, filled up the Wikipedia page with Defensive Player of the Year awards and First Team All-Pro and all those things. Helped the Rams win Super Bowl 56 back in the day. And as the late, great Brian Wheeler would have said, Donald is bona fide, certified, and overqualified. All of those things, and depending on how much he has left after collecting rust for a couple of years, again, he's in shape, but he hasn't played in a while. Donald, he doesn't need a reason to return. Supposedly he needs a purpose. It's all about the purpose. Now, there is a difference here. Now, Sean McVay is basically Motel 6 at this particular point. We'll leave the light on for you, is the message to Aaron Donald. And room service, as many protein shakes as you want, we got you. And if Donald is really tempted, which he appears to be, or he just wants attention, there's possibility he just wants attention. If he's really tempted, though, to play with Myles Garrett, that would be an absolutely terrifying defensive line. Pairing Aaron Donald with Myles Garrett is like putting a turbocharger on a tank, is what it would be. And is it necessary? No, the Rams are good enough to win the Super Bowl without Aaron Donald coming back. Now, my advice, and I know Aaron Donald wants the advice of overnight talk radio. So the advice to Aaron Donald is simple. Follow the wisdom of Yoda. I learned this as a child. Try not, do or do not. There is no try. Just do it. I think Nike used that slogan. Just do it. Just come back. And if you don't want to come back, stop flirting. It's annoying. Okay? Like, there's really nothing to say. Just, I'm coming back. You announce, I'm back. You don't need to say, I might come back. Because you're just trying to get attention when you say that. And nobody wants an attention whore. All right, now, page two. To Atlanta we go. The Falcons. Who knew the Falcons had money? The prices at Home Depot are going to go up as wide receiver Drake London. Drake London, good name. Good name. Drake London has agreed to a 4-year contract for $141 million. That's a pretty sizable extension, said the wise guy. So he'll be with the Atlanta Falcons for the next couple of years. He'll get $100 million guaranteed. $100 million guaranteed for Drake London. Has anyone ever bought a ticket to watch Drake London play football? Good for him. And up to weasel term, $150 million with incentives. The AAV, which is all most people care about, the average annual value, $35.25 million, making him meaning Drake London, the third highest paid wide receiver in the NFL. So the question, using the time-tested Goldilocks test, which is wonderful. We love the Goldilocks test. Is the Falcon $141 million extension of Drake London too much, too little, or just right? All right, so after a minutes-long deliberation on the available information, this deal completely flunks the test. It is boiling hot porridge. Is what it is. Listen, good for Drake London. He bamboozled the Atlanta Falcon front office here. Now, I like London. I like the player. I don't hate the player. I like the player. He's big body. He's strong, seemingly reliable. Those are all good qualities to have as an NFL receiver. However, this particular contract is a magic mountain ride. It's overpriced and overhyped, is what it is. And the Falcons just paid Drake London like he's, what, the love child of Julio Jones and Andre Rison from back in the day. This is classic Atlanta. You're paying top five money for a top 15 receiver, and you're saying this is all part of the vision board that we have. Really? Okay. London's a very good player. I'm not trashing. This contract, though, treats him like he's on the same level as Justin Jefferson with a side of Jamar Chase. I don't see it. Do you see it? I don't see it. Receiver inflation is obviously real. This is hyperinflation. They going to blame Putin on this, the old president did? The Falcons didn't just jump the market. They used some fiberglass, and they pole vaulted over the market is what they did. And wide receiver is the most volatile position in football. And Atlanta just, it's like buying Bitcoin at the peak. Well, that's probably not the wisest thing to do. Why would you do that? You don't win the Super Bowl by making your wideout the highest paid player. You win them with elite quarterbacks and a balanced roster. That's generally how that goes. Now, last word, we go to prime time because we love our celebrities. That's right, we do. Deion Sanders in the sporting headlines again. Did you see this? No? All right. So Deion Sanders, you got to think this is his last year at Colorado, right? It has not gone well for Deion. Things are not going particularly well. The team's mediocre. They had all that buzz. They had all that excitement. They dominated the ratings, and it just has all gone away. So Deion Sanders has once again denied that there's any legitimacy to the widely reported chatter from a year ago connecting him to having interest with the Dallas Cowboys head coaching vacancy. This was last offseason. Sanders was asked recently about the Cowboys rumors and said they weren't real at all. That's what he said. They weren't real at all. I like playing the pro game, Deion said, but he said, I wouldn't enjoy coaching the pro game. Really? It's a different game. Deion said, I'm focused on winning and getting these kids through college, blah, blah, blah, blah, blah. I have no thought process for the NFL whatsoever. Okay, close quote. So, question, what is your instinct? Give me your instinct on Deion Sanders' latest denials about wanting the Cowboys head coaching gig. So, Deion denying that he wants the, you know, he wanted... Obviously, past tense, the Cowboys have a coach, although it's always a temporary job. It's not like Shoddy's done a great job. So Deion denying that he wants the Cowboys job is the biggest fairy tale since Pinocchio went to school. All right. So his nose grew not one, not two, 3 inches, just saying those rumors weren't real at all. You can literally see that. Yeah. Liar! Liar, liar, pants on fire. So he loves the college game the way that I love kale. And if you've ever met me, and some of you have, you know my relationship with kale is a one-sided relationship. Very one-sided. So if Jerry Jones had actually called up Deion and said, hey, Prime, I want you to coach the Dallas Cowboys, Deion would have thrown his back out, reaching for the phone. He would have fought a grizzly bear for that job. the Cowboy job. If Jerry had said, okay, all right, fine. And this is vintage Coach Prime. Deny, deflect, and hope nobody checks the receipts. Don't check the receipts and all. Because let's be real here. The true problem with Dallas is that Jerry, and I love him as a talk show host, but Jerry loves being the only celebrity in that part of the building, in Jerry's world. The coaching front office, he's the GM and all that. That's the exact reason Dion didn't get a serious look. And so now Sanders, you talk about being in a holding pattern. And, you know, he's got to downplay the whole thing, of course, because he's a college coach. He's got to pretend like he's content in Boulder, Colorado, because he's still got players to spend NIL money on and all that stuff. And he's sitting pretty with a meh 16-21 record for the Buffaloes. It is the Ben Maller Show as we are just beginning. I mentioned the NFL Book'em. It is a simple game. It is a very popular game. And it is a game that you can be part of. And if you'd like to be part of it, we one person per hour. So, and it's real simple. The way this is going to work, all of the three of us here in the studio, myself, hi, I'm Ben, Lorena and Coop.
1: Hi.
0: There's Lorena, and then there's Coop over there who's, say hi, Coop, to the people. Say hi.
2: Yeah. Hi.
0: Hi. Okay, there's Coop. He's bashful. He's very bashful. So we're all going to pick. And I have the hopper. I brought the hopper.
1: That's a big box.
0: That's man. A bit. Well, that's what she said. But there's a hopper right there. And so we're going to do the lottery. And there's 32 balls. They're little balls in the hopper.
1: Oh.
0: All right. And there's a number assigned to every single team. And then it's real simple. Now, we've got to get through 8 rounds. So if my math is correct, we need to do at least 2 an hour or we're effed.
1: Let's do it.
0: We can do it, right? It's real simple. The way it's going to work, we're just going to roll the hopper and spin the hopper. And then we'll get a number. There's a number associated. We'll do alphabetical order. Yes, do we all agree on that? Alphabetical order?
1: That's great.
0: That's
1: that
0: fair.
1: Makes me last.
0: Well, no. I mean the teams alphabetically.
1: Oh.
0: Well, we're gonna go by seniority on the show. So I'll go first. Coop will go second. You'll go third. The
1: ladies callers. First.
0: Well, you know, we're a bunch of Neanderthals here. So as you know, sports radio, a bunch of meatheads. Anyway, if you want to be part, and we'll take calls. Obviously, this one not gonna take that. It's not supposed to take that long. In my head, it won't take long. It'll likely F up the whole show. The whole show is going to be ruined because this will just be the whole show. I hope that's not the case. And so each pick, quick line about the team, why you're optimistic that somebody might get arrested or not get arrested or whatever. 877-99 on Fox. 87, and we'll rotate. Each hour, there'll be somebody else that'll have an opportunity to do it, represent the people, the listenership. 877-99 on Fox. Also on X at Ben Maller. That is at Ben Maller, if you'd like to be part of the program, and very, very exciting. We'll get to all that. We will do it next. But it is the A Block, and what hour is it? Let's see if we can find out.
4: Number one.
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0: continue. It is the Bane Maller Show as we continue on. Yapping away all night here. Moments away from the NFL Book'em. If you'd like to be part of the show, you can call us up and scream and shout and yell and be someone interesting at 877-99-FOX. Now, you do not have to call. We have plenty of content. And we're one of the last shows that actually takes calls. Most of these shows don't take calls because the radio business is run by a lot of consultants. And they say, don't put the callers on the air. And if you've heard this show, we are the reason the consultants don't want callers on the air.
1: You're wrong, man.
0: It's your fault, those of you that call the show. Anyway, I'm kidding, unless I'm not. So we will take your calls if you want. 877-996-6369. Also on X at Ben Maller. It's exciting. It's the NFL Book'em. You can say hello to Lorena. It's her first Book'em. You always remember your first Book'em.
2: I'm so excited, Bill.
0: It's a big part of a person's life, especially like Lorena. She's been here a couple years, but she's still new, kind of. And you can see, say hello to Lorena, FSR Tech Queen on X. Kuba Loop, a seasoned veteran of the NFL Book'em. And say hello to Coop at A Bronco Fan. Your comments can and will be used against you in the court of sports radio. So please, please act accordingly. Right, we're settling in for the long night here and a long night to go. Ferg Dog says, now that you've had a full day to digest the big Ram trade with the Factory of Sadness, can we play the schedule game, please? It's good radio fun.
1: Yes!
0: Ferg Dog says, I've got the Rams going a reasonable 18-0. He says. Yeah. Seems right. I'm looking at your math on this, and it doesn't seem like that's bad. Like, I mean, I don't see a loss on the schedule. Like, who would they lose to? I don't see. Yeah, I'm looking at it. Win. There's a win. That's like Mike Francesa's old bit on WFAN back in the 80s. Or early 90s. It was like, Giants, Redskins, that's a win. Play the Cowboys, that's a loss. That whole thing. Charlie D. writes in from the Twin Cities there. It says, about time we get some NFL talk. That's right, Charlie D. We got hot NFL talk. The Baltimore Freeloader account writes and says, it is the danger season in the NFL. Trouble is always around the corner. Glad to see you're embracing the mayhem. As a PSA, watch out for those fireworks on July 4th. You might lose a finger or all of your fingers. All of them. Yeah, exactly.
2: Don't play with fireworks.
0: Michael from Tulsa says, is porridge better than the gabagool or the baba ganoush? I don't have time to break that down. I don't at all. No. Wayne in Duluth. This guy's become a real curmudgeon. Like, this guy's really just bitter. I don't know what happened to Wayne, dude. You live in Duluth. Chill out. Go swimming in the Great Lake there, man. You get the brown water. What are you doing, dude? He says, we go from Jason Smith's love affair with the New York teams to Ben's love affair with the L.A. teams. There you go. There's this area in the middle full of, what do you want me to do? The LA Rams just acquired the preeminent defensive player, Myles Garrett, and the Hall of Famer, Aaron Donald, is playing footsie with the media about coming back and playing. So what do you want me to do? Like, seriously, you want me to ignore that? Let's break down the Twins game. Why don't we do hot Twins talk? All right, without further ado,
1: spicy.
0: Do you have anything to get me in the mood here, Lorena, for the NFL Book'em?
2: Yeah, no, I did. Hold on. I think this is it right here.
0: Here we go.
2: Is that cool enough, or do you want something different?
0: I'm fine. Set the mood.
2: Yeah.
0: Through the powers invested in me as the plausible host of the Ben Maller Show on Fox Sports Radio, I'm happy to announce, it's better late than never. After years and years on ice, the iconic overnight bit has returned. The top fantasy game of the NFL offseason, just in time for vacation time. We like to call that a rest time. It is the 2026 NFL Book'em. Book'em, Dano! Now, if you're new to the show, we haven't done this bit in a couple years because you wokesters got all upset, so, and a whole meltdown. So we start out by saying, let me read the disclaimer here. On behalf of Fox Sports Radio and the Ben Maller Show, we want no one to be arrested at all.
2: No, we don't.
0: We hope that everyone goes to church every Sunday and hangs out with their mamas and their kids and their girlfriends and their wives and their whoever they're cheating with, and just has a great time. You know, we want that. We want no crime at all. And we're doing this so you can mock us. You can goof on us and say, boy, what a bunch of dummies. Nobody got arrested. Now, that said, if somebody does end up getting arrested, we will benefit from that. And we will do this to shame them so they don't get arrested again. Now, the NFL Book'em is an eight-round draft. An eight-round draft. We will have two rounds each hour. The show is 4 hours long, so each hour will have one round robin, if you will. So we'll go, and I text the crew. You obviously can't see that unless you've hacked my phone, so F you if you've done that. So the order is based on seniority, and I believe I've been here longer than you. So I will go first. Coop will go second. The reign of third, and then you, the callers, will go fourth. It'll go in that order, and then when we get to the caller, each hour there'll be a different caller, and then when that caller comes on, they'll then make another pick. So it'll be back-to-back picks. Now, I have the hopper. I don't know if you can hear this. You hear that?
2: Yes, it sounds so
0: That's
2: cool.
0: The hopper. I'm moving the hopper. This is old school. This is not AI. This is not special effects, you losers. This is the hopper. All right. So it is the hopper, putting the hopper down. Now, if you guys, you're able to come in here if you want to if you don't think the integrity of me spinning the hopper is accurate. So each team has been numbered 1 to 32. It's in alphabetical order. Does anyone disagree with that order? Anyone want to fight back on that order? Coop, I sent you the order. It's in alphabetical. The Arizona Cardinals, each of the balls in the hopper has a number. Obviously, it's just numbered balls, and then the numbers are associated with the teams. For example, Arizona Cardinals would be first. Atlanta Falcons second, all the way down to the final pick. The 32nd ball number 32, will be the Washington Commanders. Do we all understand?
2: Yes.
0: All right. Any questions before we begin? And there's a point system. We won't get into that right now because we want no one to actually get arrested. There's a point system based on felony, misdemeanor, and league suspension. Commissioner's exemplist, correct, Coop? We did that before, commissioner's exemplist?
3: That is correct.
0: Anything you want to add here, Coop, before we get started with the festivities?
3: I opened the old document and just...
0: Okay, here we go!
3: Just for, just in case
0: Giggles.
3: You're curious.
0: Yeah.
3: The 2022 NFL Book'em.
0: We have not done this since 2022?
3: Yeah.
0: Holy crap! 4 years of... Yeah, 4 years of no Book'em.
3: Yeah.
0: Wow.
3: And Eddie was the last winner.
0: Eddie, unfortunately, is not here to receive his award or continue. All right. Representing the callers, how appropriate is this, Coop, to represent the callers here? We have Hollering James, who's going to be selecting this hour for the callers, the first two rounds. Hello, Hollering James.
4: How you doing, Ben?
0: All right. Try to be serious, James. This is a big bet here. You're representing everyone listening, all eight people that listen. You're representing them, James. Do you understand?
4: I'm the representative payee.
0: Of the people. All right.
4: Of the people.
0: Hold on. One of the balls got
3: out. Now, this is different than in previous years in the sense that it's luck of the draw.
0: Yeah, it is luck of the draw. I have no idea who I'm going to. I have the number one pick, but there's no, I don't know. All right, here we go. I'm going to start. Are everyone ready?
4: Yeah.
0: All right, here we go. The first pick. I'm spinning. Hold on a sec here. Let me spin. Big money. Stop. All right. Oh, it didn't work. Hold on. Let me spin it again here. Hold on. James, are you snoring?
4: No.
0: You promise?
4: I'm breathing.
0: You sound like you're snoring. All right. Hold on a sec. first technical snafu with a hopper. All right. I've spun it. And here we go. All right. The first pick, number 18. Number 18. What team is that?
3: Let's see. That is the Los Angeles Chargers.
0: All right, I got the Chargers, baby. L.A., man. Sex, drug, and rock and roll. L.A., man. Guys get arrested in L.A. All right, that's the first pick. Coop, I'm going to spin for you now. Who are you hoping for, Coop? Let's see here.
3: I'm honestly hoping my top of my draft board. I'm hoping for number 20 here.
0: Okay.
3: I would like the Miami Dolphins.
0: Okay, that's not bad.
3: We've got nothing to play for this season.
0: Yeah. Hold on a sec here. Here we go. We're spinning the hopper.
2: But they've had people before. How likely are they to get more this year?
0: Hold on. Yeah, it's Miami. You know what else is there to do?
3: Exactly.
0: All right. For some reason, the hopper's not cooperating. Oh, here we go. Here we go. There we go. James, this
2: is... You have to be snoring. What is happening?
0: All right. This is number 13, Coop. You've got 13. Number 13. Oh, first pick for Coop is number 13.
3: The Texans. I don't hate that pick.
0: Yeah, these guys get arrested in Houston. Yeah. They hang out with Mr. Irrigation. They get popped there in Houston. Ooh. All right, Lorena, you're up. Are you excited, Lorena? Here we go.
2: I'm so excited.
0: This is
2: so
0: Lorena's excited. First pick. You're listening to the NFL Book'em. Live coverage on the NFL Book'em with James.
3: James, can you stop farting on the
0: while
3: air?
0: While breathing, it sounds like he's farting, yes. All right, here we go, Lorena. The first pick for Lorena, number 14, Coop. Number 14.
3: The Indianapolis Colts.
0: Congratulate. You're writing this down, right, Coop? Because I'm not writing this down. All right. James, you're up, James. Who do you want, James?
4: I want number one.
0: All right. You don't even know what that is.
5: Number one.
0: James, congratulations. You have gotten the, number 12, Coop.
3: Oh, the Packers.
0: Oh, James, you got the Packers, James. They already got a guy arrested. You got the Packers, James. It's the NFL Book'em. All right, James is going to go again here. All right, James. Any thoughts on the Packers, James?
4: Yeah, they got a guy arrested. He's going to jail.
0: You don't need to celebrate that, James. All right, James, next pick. Coop number 5 came up. Number 5.
3: Number 5. All right. The Carolina Panthers.
0: Okay, James, you got the Panthers. Can you name one player on the Carolina Panthers, James?
4: Yeah. Okay, let me think now. Is it right now, at this moment, is Bubba Bean?
0: Okay. That's stupid. All right. Hold on a second here. All right, Lorena, your next pick. It's the NFL Book'em live coverage of the NFL Book'em.
2: I want number 27. Just because I like that.
0: Lorena, number 7 has come up.
2: Okay,
0: number 7.
2: I'll take 7. Cincinnati Bengals.
0: Oh, Lorena. That would have been a great pick like 20 years ago. They used to always get arrested.
3: Yeah, historically that's a pick.
0: It's an all-time franchise when it comes to the arrests.
3: It's them and the Raiders.
2: Yeah. I was going to say, I thought Raiders were
0: all right, aggressive. Coop, you're up next here. Coop, a loop. Got to spin it again. Here we go. All right. Oh, here we go. Let's see here.
2: Ooh, what is it?
0: Oh, dropped it. Number 27, Coop. Number 27.
2: I wanted 27.
3: Oh, the Steelers.
0: Oh, the pick. No, guys don't get arrested in Pittsburgh.
2: Why did I give it to you?
3: I don't know. I guess
0: all right.
2: Switch?
0: Last pick of the Book'em this hour. And let's see here. I'm up. This is my next pick.
2: Should have been mine.
0: Who did I get the first pick? I got the, I don't even remember. Let's see. Let's see here. All right. And, oh, dropped it again.
2: I got it.
0: Where'd it go? Oh. All right, here we go. What is it? Let's see here. Number nine.
2: Oh, you got my Cowboys.
0: Did I get the Cowboys?
3: Yeah.
0: Oh, I got the Cowboys. They're good for one arrest, right? Jerry gets a bunch of hoodlums down there in Dallas. That's good for one arrest. Right, James?
4: Yeah.
0: That is the first two rounds of the NFL Book'em. Any other thoughts, James?
4: I love this Book'em show. Let's get some every month.
0: Okay. All right. It's stupid. Thank you. There he is, Hollering James, the voice of the people. And you can be part of this next hour. We'll do it again. We're doing the NFL Book'em live on the air. The drama. And it really adds another layer. I feel like we need to use the hopper for more things. Woo! That the hopper is an added element to the show.
2: It's a fun touch.
0: It's a great thing, right? The hopper. All right.
3: We still have the top two teams with the most arrests over the last 10 years available on the board.
0: All right. So this is surprising and it's all random and we'll see what's next. So the first... What are we at there? First 8 picks, right? Yes, eight picks. All right. It is the Ben Maller Show. The Ben Maller Show. And Supermarket Steve says, let's see here. Herm Edwards used to do this with his players where he would hang up list of names of NFL players who got arrested in the offseason the year before and were no longer in the NFL this year. Yeah. All right. Anyway. We will press on here. Time now for the Who Am I game. And this is where we pretend to be somebody else. And here we go. We'll go old school on this one. I am the only player in baseball history to have a name, to make the big leagues and have a name without an A, E, I, O, or U in both their first and last names. Again, this is very specific. I'm the only player ever in baseball history to have a name, first and last name, that does not include an A, E, I, O, or U. Who am I? That's the question. The answer, we'll get to it. We will do it next.
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4: They came from every corner of the country, from small towns and big cities. But they all shared one thing in common. 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And still, they come. 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
6: You ever wake up in the middle of the night or maybe first thing in the morning and notice drool on your pillow? Unless you're sleeping next to someone who hasn't already seen all your good, bad, and ugly, it's probably not that big a deal and not anything to worry about unless it's something that just started happening recently. When people drool at night, it's often because of a stuffy nose, acid reflux, or being a mouth breather. People who sleep on their stomach or side are more likely to drool than someone who sleeps on their back. But in some cases, drooling at night can be a warning sign of something more serious, like dental issues, sleep apnea, or even early symptoms of Parkinson's disease. If you're at all concerned about this, the best place to start is with an ENT doctor, an ears, nose, and throat doctor. They can recommend a sleep study to possibly get some answers. I'm Dr. Sanjay Gupta, helping you live a better life.
7: Come.
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0: Bill Miller and you. It is the Ben Maller Show as we have the NFL book 'em. 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Celebrity appearances by Robbie the Mariner fan, Justin in Cincinnati, and other celebrities. Who knows who's on this week? We don't have anyone booked yet this week. So we've got that, and also the Ben Maller Show podcast, the original recipe podcast, which is said, according to Alf and Ferg Dog, life-changing. And Maller Prop Guy agrees. Back to it. Now, back to where we go. We'll pay off the Who Am I game in a moment. First, though, we have now, and this is amazing, the play of the day from the Night and Source. Now, what do you think the play of the day is? And it's not just the play of the day. That would be, the play of the day would be fine, but it's the tire rack play of the day. So let's see if we can find out. I don't even know what the play of the day is. I have no idea. All right. Well, let's go to the Valley of the Sun, and let's see if we can figure out the play of the day together. I think it's the most famous player in baseball that did something cool. Let's find out.
1: Out of the stretch, delivers home, and this one pulled down the right field side.

0: comes rushing. He'll score. Freeland's going to get waved around. Ohtani around second. He's into third with a pop-up side. Safe. It's 4-0 Dodgers.
1: And that is, the Dodgers go on, hold off the Diamondbacks. They win that game, and that is the Tire Rack play of the night. 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Stevie Meatballs loves that they're shipped fast and free, backed by free road hazard protection with convenient installation options like mobile tire installation, which Incaterra says is good. And Incaterra wants you to go to TireRack.com the way tire buying should be. Time now for the payoff on the Who Am I game. So I'm the only player, and this is a vowel-related question. I'm the only player in MLB history without an A-E-I-O or U in both my first and last names. There's only been one player in baseball without those letters, A-E-I-O and U, in their last name. Who am I? That is the question. What is the answer? I can't wait to see these answers. I'm sure they'll be right on point. Sydney Sweeney, guessed by Eloy from Compton. Well, that is a great photo. That must be Photoshopped. Who else do we have? Mr. Disemvowling is guessed by Michael in Tulsa. Is it ZZ or CC from Keith Ocho Texto? Shane in Des Moines says the late night drug tester. Random Ryan in Carolina says boogity, boogity, boogity. And Dick Trickle. The greatest name in sports, Dick Trickle, right there with Kobe Bryant's uncle, Chubby Cox. Howard Cunningham, guessed by Rob the Goat Man. Royce White's three-game NBA career. Reggie, I don't know if you know this because you're kind of a new listener. I got into a social media beef with Royce White. He got upset with me when I mocked him. I can't believe he got upset with me. And I was correct, by the way. He never apologized. Didn't he become a politician or something like that? DMX from Femi, very funny, Rob, in Minnesota. Jamie Quirk. Great name, guessed by Mr. Nice Guy. Who else do we have? Page down. Bobby in Florida went with YHWH as his answer. Jim Lynch with the G from Ferg Dog. Who else do we have? Page down. Prince, guessed by Alf the Alien Opiner. Can't read that. What else? Page down. Let's see here. Late Night Drug Tester says you are singer Biba Dobie. Who is 26? Who is it? I don't know who that is. Page down.
2: Habiba Doobie.
1: The Mexican John Dutton going with the sports god Dave Smith as his answer. Hunter Biden's crack pipe from Cowboy Drew. Benito, the long-suffering Cowboy fan, going with my pastor, Jason Whitlock. Wow. John Candelaria from Doc Dan. What say you, Lorena? By the way, lawn god Larry got this right. He cheated. But go ahead.
2: Rhythm Slyly.
1: Rhythm Slyly. No. It is someone named Bird Lynn, B-Y-R-D-L-Y-N-N, of the 1919 White Sox. Yeah, yeah, he did not go well for the 1919 White Sox, no. 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
8: Aaron Rodgers said that this is it. His final year in the NFL. He's going to play this year for the Pittsburgh Steelers, and then it's over. When Aaron Rodgers retires, that is going to be such a great day because we'll never have to talk about him again. This has been now going on 6 years of him just sucking the oxygen out of every room, whether it was 2 years with the Packers being upset about the drafting of Jordan Love, two MVPs, then 2 years where I thought he's going to bring the Jets the Super Bowl, two of the worst years we've had. Now it's going to be 2 years with the Steelers and his do I want to play, do I not want to play, and the drama. And look, there's times like when LeBron James retires, people are going to be sad.
2: Yeah.
8: No, Aaron Rodgers, when he retired, that's going to be, I never have to talk about him again.
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9: So here it is.
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11: What's up, what's up, what's up? 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
12: Have some decorum. 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I don't care if it's Barack Obama, Donald Trump, whoever. 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
3: And here's what you need to know.
17: Vegas took the opener of the Stanley Cup Final at Carolina 5-4, getting the game-winning goal with under 3.5 minutes to go. The Canes had scored on the first shot of the night. Game 2 is in Raleigh on Thursday. The Atlanta Falcons gave wide receiver Drake London a 4-year contract extension worth $100 million guaranteed. The Steelers gave linebacker Nick Herbig a 4-year extension. Seahawks pass rusher Derek Hall got a 3-year extension. And the Broncos gave defensive back Patrick Surtain a pay raise. Late night baseball wins for the Dodgers in Colorado and for Seattle. The Mariners have won 8 straight after an 8-3 decision over the Mets. Texas won its 5th in a row, 7-4 at St. Louis with 3 runs in the top of the 9th. Milwaukee 8-3 over San Francisco, winning pitcher Kyle Harrison 7-1. Detroit shut out Tampa Bay. Cleveland beat the Yankees. I'm Steve DeSager.
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7: love you.
1: You gotta earn your Spurs, or do you? Welcome in the beginning of another hour of the Ben Maller Show on an NFL book'em kind of a night. We are in the air everywhere, a consortium, as we are hanging out here in a time warp, coast to coast, border to border, and beyond, on the vast and blisteringly powerful microphones of FSR emanating live from the jog. Not that kind of jog. We're going to jog your mind. Guaranteed human from the world famous Fox Sports Radio studios, where our friend Reggie in Minnesota, who's sparring with political candidates on social media right now, reminds us this hour made possible by our friends at Tire Rack. 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
9: And yes, then, we can.
1: That's right. And Eileen in San Francisco and Hoosier Bill and Steelers Nasty said, can you let the people know, Ben, about Express? 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With the NFL book'em, we'll continue later this hour. And we had Hollering James representing the people. So if you would like to represent the people in the NFL book'em, there is a slot open for you, and you can do that if you want. And
20: quickly.
1: Very simple, yes. And how do you do it? Well, you call up at 877-99 on Fox. That'll be coming up in a little bit. Our lead, though, this hour is from Pro Bouncy Ball. Bouncy, bouncy, bouncy, bouncy, bouncy. The hiatus on the NBA Finals ends tonight. It's back on and like Donkey Kong. So Jalen Brunson and the New York Knicks looking to end a long championship drought that goes back before cable television, before the internet, when rotary phones were ruling the world. Way back in the day, and they'll take on Wemby, the Parisian prodigy, the import from Paris, and the San Antonio Spurs. Game one is in San Antonio, which means it is time for everyone's favorite guessing game, predictions, predictions, predictions. As you know, predictions are like fortune cookies, vague enough to sound smart later. The key is to be vague. So that is a good jumping off point. Let's discuss. Toss-up question. Who you got, the Knicks or the Spurs? Who's going to win the NBA Finals? You make the call. So I've got Shampoo, Ferrara Brands, and East River. We'll combine all of these things together, and we are going to give you a migraine headache, unless we don't. But we'll give you some pharmacy-grade ibuprofen, so you'll be okay. So number one!
21: Number one.
1: Number one, number one, number one,
21: number one,
1: one, one,
21: number
1: one,
21: one, one,
1: number one. All right, stop. All right. So we're going to go with the boys from the Alamo. That's right. San Antonio will stand atop the mountain when it's all said and done. Another June and another therapy bill for the New York Knickerbocker fans, as San Antonio will add a fresh chapter to the book of Manhattan misery. It's going to happen. So now if you look on a tablet and not on paper, nobody really uses paper, although we do. On a tablet, though, New York is bringing a knife, a plastic knife, and then San Antonio's got a lightsaber. It's a lightsaber fight, and the Knicks have a knife, a plastic knife. And the reason is because Victor Wembanyama is going to do UFO things. We live in the age of discovery. The goblins are out there, and as far as I know, there's at least a 1% chance that Victor Wembanyama is a creation from somewhere else out in the cosmos. So, Wemby is going to go out there, and he's going to do his thing, and the Knicks will be trying to read the instruction manual. Well, how do we stop this? What do we do? And it's like the shampoo. Okay, Wemby is head and shoulders, the top player in the NBA Finals. And you don't need to go too deep. It's an Occam's razor situation. The simplest answer is the right answer here. He's head and shoulders above everyone else. In fact, he's three zip codes. I looked it up. I looked at the U.S. Postal Code. He's three zip codes above anyone else, Wemby. Now, there is one little thing that I'd like to address here. The memo to Wemby. No naps, no lollygagging, and no mercy. There were some stretches against the Thunder where he didn't shoot. He wasn't aggressive. He was way too passive. He looked like a French soldier retreating. So don't do that. Don't be daydreaming like you were. Just, if you take every possession like it matters and you don't take a half off here or a quarter off there, San Antonio, there's no way they can lose this series. Now, New York, you have to imagine going in just based on common basketball 101. You don't have to be some kind of insider to know that New York is going to try to bully Wemby, because that appears to be the only part of his game where there is a weakness there, that he's about as heavy, Wembanyama, as a feather. And so you attack him, and the Thunder had a little success until they realized, well, Chet Holmgren sucks. He can't do it. And so Karl Anthony Towns, do you have any confidence in Karl Anthony Towns? Because I don't. He doesn't strike me as the kind of guy capable of physicality and bully ball. Now, is he going to prove me wrong? Is Karl Anthony Towns going to prove me wrong in the NBA Finals? I'll believe it when I see it. Now, the other key, and this is for San Antonio, if you really want to F up the Knicks, you just booby trap Jalen Brunson. That's it. And they have the players that are capable of doing it with, you look at the guards there, De'Aaron Fox and, Castle and the different guys they have that can match up with Jalen Brunson. So you harass Brunson, and you can't overhelp, obviously, because that becomes a problem. They have the type of players with great length, as the wise man said there, that can disrupt, as Phil Jackson said back in the day, hands on balls, disrupt those passes, get a finger on the balls, and then the ball will go flying the opposite direction. Also, it would help to get some rebounds there. That would help control the glass and force the Knicks to just shoot mid-range jump shots, because they don't really kill you. Even if they make a lot of them, they don't really kill you. And do that, and you'll be eating as much Tex-Mex as you want. You'll be partying on the Riverwalk. So that's it. Now, page two here, on the New York side in particular here, there's been a lot of bandwidth. I've been consuming the content from the basketball media elites, and they tell me that it's all about momentum. That the reason the Knicks are going to win is because of Uncle Mo, not the guy that lives in Jersey, momentum, okay? So I would like to be the guy that pumps the brakes on the momentum talk. I'll be that guy. You're not that guy, pal. You're not that guy. I am that guy. Now, New York, it is true, has won 11 consecutive games in the playoffs. 11 in a row, all of them by double digits. So everyone's all excited about that. They swept the Sixers and then the Cadavers in the Eastern Conference Finals. And at this moment, as we get ready to begin the 2026 NBA Finals, at this moment, the Knickerbockers have the top point differential in NBA playoff history. I'm told that's pretty good. They enter the finals at plus 271 across, I believe that's the right number, across all of their playoff games. That is uncharted territory as we enter the NBA Finals. So the question, how much does the Jalen Brunson Knicks momentum narrative matter? That's the question. So As I have pointed out, I will go a little deeper here. This so-called momentum is pure, unadulterated, grade A juice. It's hogwash juice is what it is. It's all natural, no artificial sweeteners, because it's hogwash is what it is. Now, beating the Hawks, the Sixers, and the Cadavers, this was not the gauntlet. This was the candy aisle. All right, the Knicks, so far in the playoffs, have beaten the Ferrara brands. They beat the Nerds, the Sweet Tarts, and the Fun Dip. That's who they've played so far. Not actual quality opponents in any of these rounds. So congratulations, you beat playoff Harden. Are we supposed to be impressed? You beat playoff Harden in the Eastern Conference Final. PG-13 and Philadelphia, who shouldn't even been there. And then the CJ McCollum is your top player option, Atlanta Hawks, the journeyman CJ McCollum. Whee! All right, so congratulations on that. And as far as the other part of it, which is obvious if you're new to the show, let me be the voice of reason here. Momentum is a bunch of gibberish. It's one of those things you tell before reality shows up. It's like a fairy tale. This mo for the New York Knicks will evaporate the second the Spurs are able to exploit the many mismatches that they have in their favor. Right? And so you say, okay, Victor Wembanyama starts treating the Knicks front court like a clearance rack. And then what happened to the momentum? They had all the momentum. The first off shooting night for the Knicks. Where did that go? I don't understand why they didn't make all those shots. They had all the momentum. Yeah. So I've been doing this for a minute or two. And if you look at the annals of sports, like the history of sports, it is a graveyard littered with momentum darlings, media darlings of momentum. And they end up getting bounced. It's like the fairy tale Cinderella's carriage turning back into a pumpkin well before midnight. And you don't talk about these teams because they lost. Right? They lost. Didn't matter their accolades and all that. They didn't get it done. Now, the final point, and this is a big problem for a lot of people, what I'm about to say. We'll stick with the owner's box. So for years and years and years, the Knicks have served up dog food teams. It has been bad. And the one common denominator has been James Dolan, the owner. Right? Many media pundits have attacked Dolan, and they've just cursed his name, James Dolan. The Knicks owner has been called by many so-called experts the worst owner in sports. Now, he has owned the Knicks since his daddy bought the team back in the 90s and put him in charge. So it's been like 30 years. James Dolan has run through some of the biggest names in that sport. I'm talking about Isaiah Thomas, Larry Brown, Phil Jackson, Tom Thibodeau, Mike D'Antoni. These are big names that it just was a disaster when they worked at the building above Penn Station. It just did not go well there. He's lost sexual harassment lawsuits for millions of dollars, James Dolan. He turned MSG into a police state where they use facial recognition technology, not to keep bad guys out, not to keep criminals out. No. To ban personal enemies of James Dolan. They've used facial. They got in trouble for that. Google it. I'm not making that up. They sued the Raptors, James Dolan did, for like $10 million, claiming they stole analytical data. Of course, why would anyone steal anything from the Knicks? They were terrible for 25 years. And then he quietly dropped that lawsuit. I can go on and on. Banned a fan from Madison Square Garden for telling him to sell the team a few years back. Banned Charles Oakley, one of the great Knicks, was banned from MSG. So the question, if the Knicks defy the Maller prediction, and if I'm wrong and the New York Knicks end up winning the title here, what would that do to the legend of James Dolan being the worst owner in sports and the idea that you need to have a good owner to win? There's always the argument, we can't win, we've got a bad owner. I hear that all the time. Artie Marino with the Angels. He's a nincompoop. They can't win because of Artie. Sell the team. People chanting sell the Knickerbockers. Well, people chanted for years to James Dolan to sell the Knickerbockers. So if the Knicks win the title, James Dolan, a long-running punchline, the patron saint of bad optics, James Dolan, the human cease and desist letter, that guy, he gets a ring on his resume. The Knicks win this thing. And for 30 years, the pundits, they all blamed him for every single thing that went wrong. They blamed him for the losing, the size of the subway rats in Manhattan, the smell of trash in August on a hot summer night in the city, which is really the aroma of Manhattan, that smell of that rotting food and the rats eating it there at 5, 6, 7 o'clock at night when they're picking up the trash there. That's the smell. Blame him. A Knicks title wouldn't just crack the you need a great owner to win narrative. It would detonate that. Kaboom! Leaving that narrative floating face down in the East River. Okay? And you're looking at the ultimate Mythbusters. It's not like James Dolan has changed. He's the same guy he was. You know, it would be proof that you don't need a great owner. That you just hire enough people, eventually you'll hire one that knows what they're doing, and you get a couple of good players, and that's it. And you just don't actively burn the building down if you're the owner. And it doesn't matter what kind of loser you are and what kind of schmuck you are, your team can win. And if Dolan wins, every sports mythologist, if you will, needs to turn in their badge and gone, and that's it. The Knicks fans also, who have spent decades chanting, "Sell the team! Sell the team!" at Madison Square Garden. Are you now going to have to send thank you notes to Dolan? Is that how that works? The legend would be dead. The bad guy wins if the Knicks win. Do you want the bad guy to win? And then you can turn on the blues music. It is the Ben Maller Show. We are going to have round 3 and 4 of the NFL Book'em. And I need a caller to represent the people in rounds 3 and 4 of the NFL Book'em. If you're interested in representing the people, 877-99 on Fox, 877-996-6369. We'll also take your calls on all the fun that is the NBA Finals, as we are going to begin tonight. It is on, and we've got that for you as well. Also, if that was not enough, well, Wemby is fighting back at the narrative. He's fighting back at the media narrative about him. Which narrative is Wemby fighting back about? Developing story. You're going to want to know. Inquiring minds want to know. We will get to that, and we will do it next. However, look at the time. It is the A block. What hour is it? Let's see here.
7: Number two.
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31: You ever wake up in the middle of the night or maybe first thing in the morning and notice drool on your pillow? Unless you're sleeping next to someone who hasn't already seen all your good, bad, and ugly, it's probably not that big a deal and not anything to worry about unless it's something that just started happening recently. When people drool at night, it's often because of a stuffy nose, acid reflux, or being a mouth breather. People who sleep on their stomach or side are more likely to drool than someone who sleeps on their back. But in some cases, drooling at night can be a warning sign of something more serious, like dental issues, sleep apnea, or even early symptoms of Parkinson's disease. If you're at all concerned about this, the best place to start is with an ENT doctor, an ears, nose, and throat doctor. They can recommend a sleep study to possibly get some answers. I'm Dr. Sanjay Gupta, helping you live a better life.
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0: a pity.
1: Bill Miller and you, it is the Ben Maller Show. Talking some pro bouncy ball. The finals begin tonight. Yeah. So excited. And we got the NFL Book'em. That continues. If you're just joining us this hour, you're here rounds 3 and 4 of the NFL Book'em. We'll explain what that is. 877-996-6369. Also on X, at Ben Maller. That's at Ben Maller. Lorena is here.
2: It's La Reina, Bill.
1: Right there. Don't talk to me. And you can find her at FSR Tech Queen. Koopaloop at a Bronco fan. And your comments can and will be used against you in the court of sports radio. So please act accordingly.
3: You smoke crack, don't you?
1: No, but some of the callers do. Back to it. Let's take some calls, and then we'll have the NFL Book'em. The NFL Book'em is so damn popular. Everyone loves it. A lot of reaction. The first ever hopper. The first ever hopper. And I think it's added another layer.
4: Hell yeah.
1: You hear that? That's the hopper right there.
2: It's an amazing sound effect.
1: Isn't that great? Look at that. There's actually lottery balls.
2: Ooh.
1: You losers love the lottery, so we turned this into a lottery.
2: That's a lot of balls, Ben.
1: There you go. Not going to use the joke again, Lorraine. I used it last hour. I don't need to use it every hour on the hour. There's no need to use the joke. Maybe next hour I'll bring a, you know, I'll wait for the morning drive hour, and then I'll bring it back. Early morning drive. That's when I'll bring it back. Very exciting. Let's see here. What do we got? Bill says, I would totally call in, but I'm pre-taping right now for Jeff George's podcast. I'm a special guest for 90s Indianapolis Best Restaurant Memories. Ben, Applebee's was popping back then in Indy. What about Chili's? I remember 90s, Chili's was big in the 90s. Baby back ribs. Man, they were very popular. What else do we have? Let's see. I can't read that. We'll skip a lot. Hoosier Bill keeps throwing nonsense. Now, Jill in Minnesota, a Yankee apologist. Jill in Minnesota. She sang Knickerbockers in 6. Yeah. I don't know about that. Doc Dan says Royce White got kicked out of his original high school because he was such a great bouncy ball player, he didn't need to worry about actually doing schoolwork. And he's got a whole bunch of other stuff here. He was running against Michelle Tafoya for the Republican Party. Did Michelle Tafoya win for senator? I don't know. I haven't really checked any of the elections in any of the states and all that. I did. Michelle Tafoya, when I worked there, I started in radio in San Diego. She tried out for a talk show job at the Mighty 690 way back many years ago. Probably good thing she didn't get the job.
2: Paths are cool like that. You never know. Yeah,
1: she became a sideline reporter in the NFL for many, many years. Let's say hello to Blind Scott. Oh, hold on. Let me punch the right line up. That's not Blind Scott. That's Blind Scott. Hello, Blind Scott on the north end of Boston.
5: Yeah, I did everything you told me to. I looked into taking medication. I talked to a therapist. I can't get to a doctor's appointment because I'll go to the bathroom in my pants, but I'm having a schizophrenic episode the past 24 hours. So we've been talking for 25 years. So for a while, I just isolated the episodes to Ben Maller's email, but Ben threw me out of his email. So like today I had a problem where my phone broke. So I looked into taking this medication. It's called Seroquel. So I took it in the past, and it makes me feel like I don't want to live anymore when I take it. So I can't take that, but I'm nonviolent. So I'm not going to admit myself at this time. So no other radio shows will take my call. So the solution is I'm calling your show. But Ben, I wish you would unblock me on email because my mom was confronting me with the same issues that you and your wife were confronting me. And I could put you both on an email because I'm making progress. But the problem is I'm trying to get people fired from their jobs again. You know what I'm saying?
1: The problem, yeah, Scott, I feel bad for your situation. I want to help you. I kept you as an email friend for many, many years. I think it was the 77th time you threatened to kill me that I decided that was enough. If it had only been 76, I would have kept it at 76, but then you went to 77 and I said, well, that's my, you know, everyone has their limit and my limit was 77. All right, he's gone. I guess he didn't like that answer. He did not like that answer. Let's say hello to Steve in South Dakota. What's going on, Steve? Welcome.
6: Welcome. How are you doing, Ben?
1: Hello, Steve. Look, you're back again, Steve. Look at you.
6: Hey, momentum's for losers.
1: That's right. You know what? That's a great take. Expand on your great take. Go ahead.
6: Well, I go back to my old Ranger days back in the 70s and 80s. We'd be out having fun. Your beeper goes off. You go to work. You're on a transport, and you're flying 15 hours. You jump 30,000 feet, and you go do your job, and then you go home. You don't need no momentum. You train. You train.
1: Yeah.
6: Just show up and do your game.
1: Exactly. The point of this. Now, momentum, if a snowball's rolling down the hill or an avalanche, that's momentum. A team winning a few games in a row has nothing to do, as the great Dick Stockton educated me as a young pup. Dick Stockton.
6: Exactly. It's like karma.
1: Karma's exactly. Well, Dick Stockton told me stats tell you what has happened, not what's going to happen.
6: And karma's full of crap, too. I just kick the kid's butt and get off the mat.
1: Well, see, that's the Army Ranger in you right there. See, you're no nonsense. You're from the old generation, right? The young guys today, it's like, oh, let's, you know, get you a therapy dog or something like that.
6: You know, they think I'm bad. They should have been around my old man. Jesus, that World War II vet.
1: Yeah. So you come from a decorated military family, huh?
6: I do, actually. Yeah, Grandpa, World War One, Dad, World War Two, me, Vietnam.
1: Wow, that's quite
6: 20 years later.
1: Yeah, that's
6: And, you know, you just do your job. We didn't have no high-speed training. I mean, Bob Gibson, dude, he played baseball and basketball in college. Dale Sayers, same way. I mean, Bob Gibson had played for the Harlem Globetrotters. I bet you didn't know that.
1: Yeah, well, back in those days, guys did play a lot of sports, and it wasn't specialized, and there wasn't as much money in it and all that stuff. Well, Steve, thank you so much, my man. Steve, we got to give you a nickname, Steve. If you keep calling, man, we're going to give you a nickname, okay? You know that. We got to give you a nickname.
6: All right,
1: buddy.
6: Y'all take care.
1: All right, the great Steve, our buddy in South Dakota there. Let's go to Andrew in Bakersfield, California. I'm sure this will be great. And then we have the NFL book of rounds 3 and 4. Hello, Andrew.
0: Lorena, you know why Ben got into sports. He likes balls. But,
1: he's got the cleanest ass. Well, aren't you calling a sports radio show? So don't you like balls, too? Can I see your balls, sir? I'd like to see.
0: No, I prefer the game. But the Cavs had an opportunity to slay the Dragons in the Knicks. They were asleep. The Cavs went up. They tapped him on the shoulder. They're like, hey, buddy. He wakes up. What the? Okay, the Dragon is now breathing fire. And I see Wimby on the other side in the armor with the shield and the sword. And he's blocking the flames. And we'll see what happens. Thank you.
1: That's a that's not a take. That's just, you just said a bunch of words. That, do you understand what a take is? The take is the Spurs are going to win or the Knicks are going to win. Here's why. That's a take. You just said a bunch of gibberish is what you said. And why would you do that? You schmuck. Seriously. All right. Let's get to the book, and we got to get to the book right now. Here we go. Let's get to the book, and we need the book right now. Here we go. Here we go.
2: Wait,
1: book-em.
2: I got
1: to
2: find my music.
1: All right, we need the book. Let's get to it. It's the NFL book. You're listening to our live coverage of the book. Blah, blah, blah, blah, blah, blah, blah. This is the off-season fantasy event called the book. It doesn't matter. Who cares about the damn music? I don't care about the music. I don't care.
2: Yes, you did.
1: Manuel is in Gardena representing the people on the NFL Book'em 2026 with, I don't know if you can tell, Manuel, you know what this is, Manuel?
4: Oh, yeah, I love this game. Cops and robbers, oh, no. NFL Ball, style.
1: The balls are flying
2: Cops
1: out.
2: Cops and Hold robbers.
1: On, they gotta put the balls back in. Hold
4: hey,
1: on a second.
4: Also, to you nukes who are calling in, have a take, damn it. Benny doesn't want to hear your blabbering gibberish.
1: Exactly. I don't need that. Call those other shows. They won't take your call. I don't need that. All right. So I will go first now. We've already had two rounds of the draft. This is round three, and we're just picking teams. There are four teams amongst us. Ben, me, I'll go first. Coop second, Lorena third, and then Manuel in Gardena will represent you, the listeners. Good luck. Any team you're hoping for, Manuel, as we head into round three?
4: I'm hoping Jacksonville. You know, you need some good Florida flavor. Those guys are weirdos.
1: All right. Here we go. I'm spinning the hopper here. Hold on. Let's see here. The hopper's not cooperating. Here we go. I think I got it. And the team is. If the hopper would help. That would help. All right. And I see. I got to put the hopper down. I'm trying to hold the hopper.
2: Is that what's wrong?
1: That's what's the hopper is malfunctioning because I was trying to hold the hopper. And here we go. All right. My team, Coop. All these teams numbered alphabetically. Number 19, Coop. Number 19. And what team is that? What are we looking at here?
7: It's the Rams.
1: Oh, Ram it all. Come on, Rams. Puka Nacua, you
2: seriously,
1: can do it.
2: Don't you love that team? That should be illegal.
4: Oh, you shouldn't bastard, be able to get that team.
1: What are you saying, you bastard? But you talk. I didn't.
4: Hey,
1: it's a.
4: No, because Puka Nacua can wreck the whole season by himself.
1: That is true.
4: That's a great pick.
1: That is a great pick. It's a value pick. Here we go. Coop is up next. And the first pick of round three for Coop, number 23. Who'd you get?
7: That's not bad. The Saints.
1: Yeah, New Orleans. A lot of debauchery in New Orleans. A lot of Sodom and Gomorrah. And that King Cake, which is really good. Remember that Barbara in New Orleans sent us the King Cake?
7: Oh.
1: Yeah, she was great. Man. All right, here we go, Lorena. Your first pick in round three. You're listening to our live coverage of the NFL Book'em. We're the only one that has this. We spent a lot of money.
2: I want the Jets.
1: All right. And Hopper says number two. Number two on the Hopper.
7: That would be the Atlanta Falcons.
1: Congratulate Atlanta. Come on, a lot of, you know, going on to Magic City with Rob Parker. A night out. All right, let's keep going. We got to go. We're on a time issue. And we have Manuel, your first pick, number 28. Number 28, Coop, for Manuel and Gardein.
7: San Francisco 49ers.
1: You got the Niners.
4: Up to the red light district.
1: Yeah.
4: It can always happen.
1: A lot of things happen at night there in San Francisco. All right. Yeah.
7: Top two picks still on the board here.
1: Okay. Manuel and Gardena is back to back. How about this? Number 29 for Manuel and Gardena. Number 29.
7: The Seattle Seahawks.
1: You got Seattle. Championship hangover, Manuel. Right?
4: Yeah. And they do have that Twitter thing about the ladies of the night pretty rampant in Seattle. So,
1: really?
4: Never know.
1: All right. And Lorena, your next pick on the NFL Book'em is number 31. Number 31.
2: Titans.
7: Yeah, that's an underrated pick, I think. The Tennessee Titans.
1: Nashville, the guys who go out with Clay Travis and something will happen.
2: Yeah.
1: Our old buddy Clay used to work here. Let's see. What do we got here? All right. Coop, your next pick is number one. Ooh. Number one.
7: Who's Cardinals. That?
8: Number one.
1: Oh, Cardinals, bad team, undisciplined rookie head coach. And police, very aggressive arresting people in Arizona, right? So that's not a bad pick.
4: Hey, if you'll arrest Charles Barkley, you'll arrest anybody.
1: That's right. Mark Grace got arrested there, too. Let's see. All right, here we go. That's a legend from old baseball. All right, my last pick in round four of the NFL Book'em, number 24. Number 24. Who's
7: the
1: it?
7: New York Giants.
1: Oh, I got the Giants. Odell Beckham, baby.
2: He's got good picks, Ben.
1: Thank you.
4: I was going to say, I think this thing's rigged, bro.
7: Shocking. Always rigged.
1: It is not. It's a freaking hopper.
7: You've weighted the balls.
1: I have not
7: weighted
1: the ball.
2: Do I get to pick the balls next time?
1: You know what I did? I went into the freaking back of the closet. I tried to find. I asked my wife, where's the bingo thing? I don't know. Let's see if we can find it. It's in the back of the closet. So we went to I found it, and it's a damn hopper. Look at that hopper. You see, that's a hopper. I'm going to take a. You know what? I'm going to take some photos of the hopper.
2: I'm going to play with the hopper on the next thing.
1: Well, that's. I don't know about that. All right. Thank you, Manuel. Great conversation. Tremendous job on the Book'em. There he goes. Our friend Manuel from Gardena, and time now for the Insta trivia, and then we'll get to Mallard the third degree as the good times continue on the show. So the Mallard, here it is, the Mallard Insta trivia. Yankees slugger Aaron Judge became the first player since blank to have at least 5 home runs, 20 walks, and 35 strikeouts in a single month of May. Again, Aaron Judge of the Yankees became the first player since blank to have at least 5 home runs, 20 walks, and 35 strikeouts in a single month of May. That is the Insta trivia. The answer, if you know it, at Ben Maller. We'll get to that. We'll do it next.
8: You know we have what you want.
9: Yeah.
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1: Coast to coast.
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0: 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Click that subscribe thingamajig on there, and that's it. And then just watch the videos, comment. They love, the algorithm loves when you write dumb things on the videos, and it's great. And if you really hate me, write nasty things like Blind Scott. That's good for the algorithm, and we thank you in advance. Back to it. Time now for the Insta-trivia. Then we'll have Maller to the third degree. Maller the third degree. And here we go. So Yankees slugger Aaron Judge became the first player since blank to have at least five home runs, 20 walks, and 35 strikeouts in a single month of May. And we're looking for the name of the last player to do that. That is the question. What is the answer? And let's see. Does anyone know the answer? We go to the great unwashed here. And we'll see a page down here. Johnny Knoxville, guessed by Rob the Goat Man. Millie Bobby Brown from Bobby, Key Lime Pie Bobby in Florida. Coco Beware. Rob. And Hacksaw Jim Duggan from Al. Boy, they're not aging well. What else we have? Victor Wembanyama from Ferg Dog. Orlando Pace, guessed by Shane in Des Moines. William is going with Lou Gehrig as his answer. R2-D2 from King Rory.
1: Wrong.
0: In Wisconsin. Who else do we have? Let's see. Page down. Can't read that. Mark from Queens says it's a tie. Blind Scott and his mom urging him to get back on the meds to try new radical drugs. Beavis from Michael in Tulsa. Mickey Tettleton, good name, by Eek in Rosewood, Minnesota. Also, Fargo Pete coming in strong from the top rope with Danny Tartable. Who else do we have? Page down. Pedro Serrano from Doc Dan. Les Nessman, the radio legend from Steelers Nasty. Reggie Jackson from Johnny Q. Eileen liked the Maller draft here, the NFL book. Do you have an answer, Lorraine?
2: Carson Beck.
0: Carson Beck. Is it Carson Beck? No, that is incorrect. The correct answer would be none other than an iconic figure, swing and miss baseball, Joey Gallo. 7 years ago, Joey Gallo. The answer.
3: It's Maller.
0: How about that?
3: To the third degree. This is when Big Ben gets grilled.
0: All right, here we go. And the Koopa Loop for the reading of the questions. But it won't sound like he's reading.
4: Well, Russell Wilson is calling this transition to analyst a pause on his playing career. But let's say he never plays another down again. Will he make it to the Hall of Fame?
0: Well, I imagine that at some point he will get to Canton, Ohio, and he will buy a ticket to get into Canton, Ohio. There is no chance he is going to be. He's not a Hall of Fame. He never even got a vote for the MVP award. Never made an all-pro team. And the team that he

0: one with. He was along for the ride. It was the Legion of Boom defense in Seattle. Russ is one of, he had a long career, but not a Hall of Fame career, not even anywhere close. By any metric, is he a Hall of Famer? Next!
1: Despite his poor performance in the Western Conference Finals, the Oklahoma City Thunder have decided that they are not going to pursue a trade of Chet Holmgren. Ben, do you think this is the right move by them?
0: All right, so I don't believe the Thunder. They're going to listen, and if they get the right offer, they will trade Chet Holmgren. There is little reason to keep him. He's a max player who became a mouse. A mouse! At the most important time, they had two chances to win the Western Conference, and this guy choked. So why would you keep him? They change it up a little bit, trade him. He's got, you know, he can get something for him still. So I don't believe it. They're obviously going to say they're going to keep him. We'll find out when we get back to the NBA 3 months from now when they come right back. Next!
1: Later this week, EA Sports will announce the next cover athlete for the Madden video game in Chicago. Now, being in Chicago has led people to speculate that it'll be Caleb Williams. Now, Ben, if you were choosing the cover athlete for this year's installment, who would you have picked?
0: Well, you obviously picked Miles Garrett. Put him in that Ram uniform on there, and that's the guy they pick. The whole Caleb Williams thing, it is a, truly, it's, with all joking aside, it is a slap at the Seattle Seahawks, because Seattle, that's how uninteresting the Seahawks were. You'd think, well, let's put Jackson Smith and Jigba on there, or somebody like that. But Sam Darnold, you can't put Sam Darnold on there. No one's going to buy the video game. So, that's a, Barkley was on there last year, right? Philadelphia won the Super Bowl, and he had a great year. That tells you how mediocre that Seattle team was, that they're just not popular and they can't sell video games. So that, to me, that's the story. Now, Caleb Williams, like, that's fine. I don't really believe in the whole whammy thing and all that. It doesn't matter. The Bears aren't winning. The Rams are going to win. There we go, Coop. Mallard to the third degree. How do we do?
1: You passed
0: the decision. That is a win. I won the game. I won, Lucky. I won the game. Woo! 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
6: 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It can rise to $60 million with incentives. 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
7: Good for him, man. 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
17: Game one of the Stanley Cup final went to Vegas, winning at Carolina in a comeback 5-4, getting the game winner with under 3.5 minutes left. Game two is Thursday. The NBA finals start Wednesday night with the Spurs hosting the Knicks. To Major League Baseball, the Dodgers held on 6-5 at Arizona. Freddie Freeman with 3 hits, including a home run. Wins for Colorado and Pittsburgh and Seattle. The Mariners have won 8 straight after beating the Mets 8-3. Texas won its 5th game in a row with 3 runs, top of the 9th, a victory at St. Louis 7-4. Milwaukee won again 8-3 over San Francisco, winning pitcher Kyle Harrison now 7-1. Cincinnati came back for a 10-inning decision over Kansas City 4-3. Philadelphia edged San Diego 3-2. The Atlanta Falcons gave wide receiver Drake London a 4-year contract extension worth $100 million guaranteed. I'm Steve DeSager.
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22: Don't judge me, bro. Don't judge me. Welcome in the beginning of another hour of the Ben Maller Show. We are in the air everywhere. A joint effort, as we are, people that use the hot take as our weapon of choice. We have weaponized the hot take coast to coast, border to border, and beyond on the vast and particularly powerful microphones of FSR emanating live from the box. The penalty box. Guaranteed human from the world-famous Fox Sports Radio studios where Tom from Fullerton reminds us this hour made possible in part by our friends at Tire Rack. 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And special night. Why is this night different than all other nights? Because we've turned into Carrot Top. We have props. I don't know if you see this. You hear that? Yeah. That's the that's called the Hopper. And we brought back the NFL Book'em. And, yeah, it's been going on all night. We've got the exclusive rights. Netflix didn't get it. Amazon Prime Video didn't get it. ESPN, nobody has it. We are the only ones that have it here at Fox Sports Radio, the NFL Book'em. And later this hour, we're midway through the draft. And these are value picks now. There's still some big teams on the board for the NFL Book'em. And we will have rounds 5 and 6 this hour, rounds 5 and 6. And we need a caller to represent the people. And we're going to have to go quick here because we got a lot of bits. This is a heavy hour for bits. In fact, coming up later this hour, a fan favorite, the Queen of Hearts with Lorraine up.
0: Ooh.
22: And so get your questions in, hashtag Queen of Hearts. We may have to postpone too much or not enough. We'll see how the book'em goes. We'll see how the time goes. You know, I am on time, Mallard, by the clock, for the clock, plausibly all about the clock. So keep that in mind. Our lead this hour, though, is from baseball. We start out in baseball in the borough known as the Bronx, where Yankees manager Aaron Boone, who somehow keeps his job there, Aaron Boone giving a state of the Yankee address regarding the headliner Aaron Judge. So what is this about? So Aaron Judge, if you haven't heard, it's snap, crackle, pop for Aaron Judge. But how bad is it? So he's dealing with, oh, my aching shoulder, some shoulder soreness. That was the early report out of New York City. And according to Aaron Boone, this has been going on for a couple of weeks or so. So if you didn't hear about it, maybe not. It has become problematic in recent days, according to Aaron Boone, affecting the swing. The swing of Aaron Judge. And they had an MRI which confirmed it was not a shoulder. It was a bone bruise in the upper right rib area. And this is not one of those baby back ribs. This is actual a very important rib. As you know, the trunk area, every movement that you make, if you have an injury in that area, it becomes problematic. And so I'm not a doctor. I can play one on the radio. We're all humans. So some of you might not be, but that's the deal. So it's been affecting his swing. An MRI confirming that. As we said, they said the Yankees, there was not any serious structural shoulder issue. So that's it. Now, it is interesting to note that Aaron Judge was not in the Yankee lineup against Cleveland, a game where the Guardians of the Galaxy, the team named after a bridge, was victorious. And Jose Caballero started in right field instead of Aaron Judge. And we are told that Aaron Judge is scheduled to meet with doctors, several more doctors, for further evaluation. Some reports said he's going to see a specialist later today to get another opinion
0: And he had doctor visits on Monday, Tuesday, and now another one coming up later on Wednesday. Now, the story that we're going to jump off on here is the Yankees saying this is overall good news. They're saying this is good news, and they're hinting, well, this is going to be a short-term thing. A judge is listed as day-to-day, and it's not a long-term injury, and it impacts his swing, but it's not his throwing, so everything's okay. So that is a good jumping-off point. Let us discuss the question, do you share the Yankees' optimism that this injured rib thingamajig is just a minor dealio for the captain of the Yankees, Aaron Judge? So I've got Amtrak, John Sterling, and baggage carts. And we will combine all of these things together, and we are going to make a barbecue chicken burrito is what we're going to make. I made that, actually. It's not bad. All right. Put a little barbecue sauce in there, some chicken, some other stuff. All right, so my first thought here, to answer the question, do you share the Yankees' optimism regarding the health and the outlook for Aaron Judge? And I would like to quote the great Weed Man Hippie. You got to be joking. Okay, you got to be joking. I will be the grown-up in the room. Aaron Judge, last I checked, is 6'7" and listed at over 280 pounds. He's the size of back in the old days, that was the size of an NFL offensive lineman. Now they're 350. But back in the old days, that would be the size of an NFL offensive lineman. So there is no such thing. No such thing as a minor rib injury for a guy that size. The bigger they are, I'm told, the faster they break down. And I go by the Shaq principle. Back in the day, if you're old enough to remember, there's a guy named Shaquille O'Neal who's just a clown on TV now. He played basketball for a long time, and it was the Shaq principle when he would get hurt. Based on history, though, and call me what you want, Aaron Judge and the Yankees, they always say, always, and Aaron Boone and everyone on the Yankees, they always say minor, right before we get a six-week saga. The drama-o-rama kicks in. And let's not forget, the Yankees medical staff has botched more timelines on estimated return from injury than Amtrak. Okay, and this, if you use the schnoz test and you smell, it smells like a much bigger deal. Oh, you're just being a shock jock. No, I'm not. I'm being realistic, and here's why. It's not just the conga line of specialists that Aaron Judge is running off to see. He's on the yellow brick road looking to find the Wizard of Oz. It's more than that. It's because of late, this supposed minor rib injury for Aaron Judge, he has gone from the Bronx bomber to the Bronx flopper at home plate, and the Yankees want us to believe, it's nothing. Nothing to see here. So my evidence on this, Aaron Judge, if you go back the last 16 games, right around the time Aaron Boone says this thing happened, Aaron Judge is batting below the Mendoza line. He's hitting 180 with just one home run and a slugging percentage, which is buried in the Hudson River. It's terrible. That is more than just a blip. That's more than, if this is Aaron Judge and he can't have the injury healed anytime soon without taking some time off, and we know when these guys take time on the injury tent, they're gone for a month. Good luck. And it's not like the Yankees are in first place. You know, Tampa Bay hasn't played very well recently. They're still, though, in first place. If you look at the Bronx, Aaron Judge is the center. The way the team is designed, he's the center of the wagon wheel. And everything else is around Aaron Judge. And that setup, the Yankees have built their entire identity around number 99. So as he goes, so goes the season. I remember a couple years ago, Aaron Judge got into an incident. He was manhandled by the fence at Dodger Stadium, the bullpen gate, and that derailed the Yankees for a long period of time as Judge was out of the lineup. Now, secondly, we go to Anaheim, where the Angels are bad at baseball, however, continue to be really good at providing content. In a random game, which we would not have talked about, the Angels and the Rockies got together. Now, why would we? These are two terrible teams. Why would you talk about this game? You're a loser. That's what you're doing overnights. Let me explain. So the Angels right fielder, Joe Adell, had a moment in time that was so good. We need to talk about, have a conversation. So it was in the fourth inning, and there was a fly ball by someone named TJ Rumfields. I have no idea who that is. Apparently plays for the Colorado baseball team. And fly ball right off his bat, and it looked like it should have been a routine play for a big league outfielder. However, plot twist. For some reason, that seemingly routine play, the ball glanced off Joe Adell's glove. It then went kerplunk right off his head. He was wearing a baseball hat at the time. And caromed over the fence for a solo home run. Yeah, a doink home run. Now, Colorado was up 8-0 at that point. They ended up winning the game 8-2. Who cares about that? Joe Adell seemed fine, other than embarrassed. There's a little red face there. Why wouldn't you be? He kind of shook it off, which is good because most of the time baseball players get hit. That's it. They're out for 2 weeks. Question. With everything else that has happened, and Joe Adell's on pace, I think, to hit like around 30 home runs or something like that. He's not hitting for average. He's driving in a fair amount of runs for the Angels, and the trade deadline's going to be here in a month, about 2 months, and his name has popped up as a possibility to enter the portal. The question is, what do you do with the Joe Adell experience in Anaheim? This, the latest chapter in this wild ride for Joe Adell. So after letting the homer bounce clean off his head, right, this season has officially become a Michael Jackson tune. It is strictly black or white for Joe Adell. We are ruling the world. Right? I mean, he's ruling the world here. It's the box of Crayola crayons, and there's just two colors. That's it. Black or white. No middle ground. And in a season where the Angels suck, this is a season of extremes, where Adell is either a Marvel comic superhero or a one-man blooper reel. He's the living embodiment of the late, great John Sterling's eternal shrug. That's baseball, Susan. Man, the doink dinger. The doink dinger. Oof! El Clasico. It really was. For a seasoned fan, which means you're old, that immediately triggered a flashback. Anyone of a certain age remembers there was this guy named Jose Canseco, Bash Brother, steroid guy, back in the day for the old Oakland Athletics, although at this time he was playing for the Texas Rangers. This was in the early 90s, before I was alive, of course, in 1993, and he gave up the head bop home run. Now, same deal. Oh, that was more clean than the Joe Adell home run, which ricocheted. And apparently Adell, I didn't remember this because it was during the pandemic, but Adell back in 2020, there was a prequel back in 2020 where he gave up a rare four-base error. That was during the pandemic. Now, on the bright side for Joe Adell, remember I mentioned it's either black or white here for Joe Adell, he is a noted defensive player, and we talked about him back in April. He had not one, not two, but he had three home run robberies. He robbed the Seattle Mariners of three home runs at the Big A. Spectacular Spider-Man. His Spidey-like senses, Joe Adell, leaping over the fence to catch the baseball. And Adell giveth, and Adell taketh, and then he gives you a migraine. Is what he gives you. So he's either a superhero or a supernova. There is no middle ground. All right, final thought. Don't tell Eddie. Hockey. Game number one. Game number one.
1: Number one.
0: Of the 2026 Stanley Cup Final. I actually watched this game. Don't tell anybody. I'll ruin my reputation. I was flipping between the baseball games. And, of course, during the intermission, I stopped and went to the baseball. And then I went back to the hockey. Back and forth. Very entertaining game. It was not low scoring. The Golden Knights, the dogs, arf, the Golden Knights with my favorite coach in hockey, John Tortorella, have upset the Hurricanes in game number one. They win
1: number
0: by
1: the
0: final score of 5-4. The game was tied 4-4 late in the third period. Someone named Colton Sissons, I don't know who that is, set up Thomas Hertl for the Golden Knights game-winning goal. Better story is in the losing locker room. So for the first time ever, we're going to talk about the Carolina Hurricanes. Question, who gets the blame? the blamity for the Carolina Hurricanes, seemingly on a burner. They had all the momentum, just like the Knicks, all the momentum. So who gets the blame for the Carolina Hurricanes blowing? They had an early 2-0 lead in this game, and they end up losing. Had multiple leads, all lost, obviously. They lose the game. So on this one, the coach, and I'm at the age now where I interviewed him when he played back in the day, Rod Brind'Amour. His team, to quote Torts, sucked at a time you cannot suck. And that's it. And from what I read leading in, I was reading some of the, you know, I haven't watched much hockey this year, so I was reading some of the stuff leading into the Stanley Cup Final, kind of set the tone. And everything I read said, oh, this Florida Panthers team, their discipline, suffocating defense, the whole thing, forcing opponents into errors and all that. And Carolina instead goofed many times, costly mistakes and puck handling. A bit of a problem. Bill Belichick should have read them. He was at the game wearing his Carolina merch, Belichick. He should have read them the riot act, although he wasn't coaching the team. The puck handling, very sloppy. It seemed like the rubber hockey puck had been dipped only when Carolina had it for stretches of the game in game one, that they had dipped it in movie theater popcorn, butter, you know, that buttery popcorn mix. And so they dipped it in that. Movie theater, butter popcorn, and an existential dread as it was bad. They were frazzled, disheveled, and downright, it was like a candy bar. They butterfingered it, if you will. And so, as we know, in any sport, not just hockey, in any sport, possession is 9/10 of victory. And you're getting this team-wide malaise. Now, to answer the question, though, individually, said the wise guy behind the microphone, we give a dunce cap, the biggest dunce cap we can find, to Frederik Andersen, the goaltender for the Carolina hockey team, football team, the Carolina hockey team here. The goal, who, and listen, he had played very well, looked at some of the numbers, and again, this is why you don't really pay attention to the stats and all that. You get all excited and you're, ooh, good stats. That's why they play the games. But he had great numbers coming in. This has been a strength. From everything I read leading into the Stanley Cup Final, that Andersen had been wonderful, and this became a liability in the beginning. And there's really only one word I would say to describe the way he played. He choked. That Andersen choked. Period. Stop. That's it. Entering the final, he had a .931 save percentage, which I'm told is good. And Andersen allowed 5 goals on just 23 shots. For a puke in your mouth, .783 save percentage. And when I mentioned he choked, that was at the beginning of the game. He gave up 3 goals on the first 8 shots for Vegas. 3 of the first 8 shots went in the net. Put the biscuit in the basket. And this was a standard regression. It actually wasn't a standard regression to the mean. He crash landed Andersen, the goaltender for Carolina, skidded across the tarmac, and took out not one, not two, but 3 baggage carts. It was a complete meltdown, and looked like they picked up a guy early in the game from some beer league Tuesday night hockey game around midnight. It is the Ben Maller Show. If you'd like to be part, 877-99 on Fox. I do have I have a slot possibly for a game show. I also need someone for the NFL Book'em. We've got 2 rounds of the NFL Book'em, and we have the hopper. We have, oh, things are falling now. I moved the hopper and things are falling around the studio.
1: Balls everywhere.
0: It's a mess. It's an absolute mess. All right. Time now for the Maller Riddle of the Day. Here we go. Maller Riddle of the Day. At an airport in Sao Paulo, they performed a blank for the Brazilian soccer team before they left for the 2026 FIFA World Cup. Again, at an airport in, I believe it was in Sao Paulo, they performed a blank for the Brazilian soccer team before they left for the 2026 FIFA World Cup. That is the Maller Riddle of the Day. The answer, we'll get to it. We'll do it next. However, it is the A Block. What hour?
3: Number 3.
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0: Bill Miller and you. It is the Ben Maller Show. The NFL Book'em will continue. The Book'em very popular. We'll have the next two rounds. Rounds 5 and 6 coming up. And also later this hour, the Queen of Hearts with Lorena. Hashtag Queen of Hearts. Hashtag Queen of Hearts. We have made the executive decision, due to timing reasons, this hour we will not have the game show. We don't even have time for it, so we'll push that back. And send your questions in. Hashtag Queen of Hearts. 877-99 on Fox. You want to call in? That's 996-6367 if you don't know the on Fox part. And also on X, at Ben Maller. You can say hello to Lorena, FSR Tech Queen. And Kubaloop, a Bronco fan. Your comments can and will be used against you in the court of sports radio.
1: Oh, yes! Yes! Yes!
0: Here's the Maller riddle of the day at some random airport. I believe this was in Sao Paulo. They performed a blank for the Brazilian soccer team before they left to go off for the 2026 FIFA World Cup, which apparently is coming up soon. Evoy from Compton writes in, says they performed the Maller Oath. Ferg Dog
2: great
0: says,
2: guess.
0: yes, the Brazilian national soccer team did the Maller. They performed the Slaying of a Dragon starring Victor Wembanyama. Do not encourage Andrew in Bakersfield. Bad job by you. They circumcised a mosquito, one of the all-time great sound bites from Jerry Jones, which was not recorded in audio form.
2: Delicate procedure.
0: Bobby in Florida says they performed a good old-fashioned donkey show from Mexico. What else do we have? Page down. An ayahuasca tea tasting from Late Night Drug Tester. Lobotomies on the players from Andy and Lionel Lakes, Minnesota. They handed out pineapple spears soaked in Kool-Aid. Guest by King Rory. Brazilian shoulder massage for Aaron Judge and Deshaun Watson from Hungarian Mike. Who else we have? Self-mummification from JT the Wingman outside Knoxville, Tennessee. Manuel and Gardena says the players got Brazilian butt lifts before they went. You imagine they're all running around with big booties.
2: They all BBLs.
0: That's funny. That's hilarious. Performed an upgrade from Eileen in San Francisco. The Georgia boy said, I can't say that, Georgia boy. What do you think this is, satellite radio? Something to do with a gang activity. A flash mob from Bill. That's his answer. A concert by Weird Alf from Donkey Sausage. Who else do we have? Page down. An exorcism from Eek in Roseville, Minnesota. This guy, Ice Lee. I can't say that either. What do you think this is, dude? Come on. It's a certain type of shower. I don't think I'm allowed to say that. I'll get in trouble. I won't get in trouble, right? Come on, man. My God. Say that. Oh, I think that's the guy I met, Ice Lee. I think I met him in the Newport thing. That's the same guy I remember. Timmy from Busco, Indiana, says they performed an interpretive dance. But these are really good. Usually these answers suck. What happened? You're actually funny answers. All right, here's the Maller riddle of the day again, and Lorena's going to answer it now. At the airport, we believe this is in Sao Paulo, they performed a blank for the Brazilian soccer team before they left to go off for the, I guess in the U.S., right? 2026 FIFA World Cup's coming up. Do you have an answer, Lorena?
2: Yes, a rain dance.
0: A rain dance. Well, not quite, unfortunately. A ceremonial water salute. Some have called it a baptism, but the video's gone viral. It shows these water arcs from the fire truck spraying over the...
2: What?
0: The water trucks, you know, those big airport water trucks are spraying over the plane as it taxis on the tarmac to take off. And apparently this is an aviation tradition for special flights and send-offs or maiden voyages, and it's not unique to Brazil, but it's a great... I didn't know that. Now, I have been sprayed by a fireboat, which is similar to the things they have in at the airport. And let me tell you something. We were in McCovey Cove when they opened the Giants ballpark. It was a radio bit, and the people at that evil KNBR, they had the San Francisco fireboat spray our boat because it was a rival radio thing. And I don't have time to get in here, but it was hilarious. It was it's been almost 30 years, and I still remember it. It was ridiculous. And it's, by the way, we learned it's illegal. It's illegal.
2: It sounds dangerous.
0: Well, you're not allowed to, I guess, I don't know about in Brazil, but in San Francisco, you're not allowed to shoot the fire boat thing, the hoses off, unless there's an actual fire. There was no fire. Did anyone get prosecuted? Hell no. You know how much equipment got ruined? But the radio equipment got soaked because they were doing a broadcast, a remote from the top of the boat we were on. And the great Vic the Brick Jacobs.
2: You're all fired.
0: I'll never forget Vic the Brick, great L.A. radio legend, Hall of Famer. Love Vic the Brick. And he was wearing a pirate costume. He got soaked, completely drenched by the hoses. Everyone was trying to jump under the boat. Anyway. All right, we got to get back to the NFL Book'em. Here we go. NFL Book'em. We got the Hopper. We got the Hopper. Hopper, Hopper, Hopper, Hopper. Hee, wee, the Hopper. All right, let's welcome in, representing you, the people. We have Andrew in Boston. Hello, Andrew. Welcome.
3: Hey, hey. I just woke up. My nose, I'm all stuffed. Sorry,
0: okay.
3: I had to call in. Huge fan.
0: Oh, thank you, Andrew. And this is a very important bit. Now, you're representing the callers, so your pick will be coming up fourth, and then you'll have back-to-back picks here. May I recommend some water in the nose and then blow it out, and then you'll clear your nostrils?
3: I'm trying, man. Two rolls of toilet paper here. I'm going.
0: Okay. All right. I got you. Is it allergy season, or are you sick? Or
3: yeah.
0: Okay, it's allergy season. I got you. All right. Well, Andrew's going to represent the people, and I will be going first. Now, the NFL Book'em, we've been doing it all night. We're into round five of the NFL Book'em, and we want, and you know this, Andrew, we don't want anyone to get arrested. We want everyone to be, we want people to mock us for doing this bit. We retired the bit years ago. It's coming back in honor of the Green Bay Packers and what they've been doing. So, here we go. I'm going to go for, this is a real hopper, Andrew. You see that? That's a real hopper. Hopper, hopper, hopper. Round and round goes the hopper. And all right, here we go. Let's see here. Adjust the hopper. And here we go. All right. It's into the hopper we go. Round and, oh, see, this, I got to do that. And here we go. All right. And my pick, all these teams are numbered alphabetically. Number four, Coop. Number four. Pick. I got the four, the ball number four.
4: The Buffalo Bills.
0: All right, I got. That's not a good pick.
4: No.
0: Small market team. Police loves the Bills. Guys get arrested. They drive them home, allegedly.
3: No DUIs.
0: Yeah, that's a tough one. No. All right, Coop is up next. Coop, let's see here. Coop, you're up. Number 11, Coop. Number 11 for you.
4: The Detroit Lions. Not too bad.
0: Yeah. Yeah, you got some knuckleheads on that team, right?
4: Yeah.
3: They're good now.
0: So. Yeah, they're good, and when you're good, that more spotlight, more you know, sex, drugs, and rock and roll, chasing girls, the whole thing. All right, here we go. All right, Lorena is now up. You're listening to a live coverage for the NFL Book'em, the lottery edition.
2: I'm ready.
0: Number 26.
4: That would be the Philadelphia Eagles.
0: Oh.
3: Ooh. Yeah.
0: Not bad, right, Andrew?
3: AJ is gone now, which I love, but it's still Philadelphia. So
4: do their fans count?
3: DUIs, because the Philly cops don't care.
0: Great point by Coop. If you count the Eagle fan, that's a huge, that's like you're going to win. Like,
3: oh, that's not fair. No,
0: the animals in Philadelphia.
3: I'll take Florida, all the Florida.
0: All right, you're up, Andrew. Here we go. Andrew representing the people from Boston. He's got allergies, so his nose, his nostrils are clogged up with snot, and he's got phlegm. And here we go. All right, Andrew, your first pick. The Hopper says for Andrew, number 22 for Andrew.
4: The New England Patriots.
0: Oh, what are the odds?
3: Let's go.
0: All right, congratulations. So if any of your guys, A.J. Brown, any of those guys get popped. Unfortunately for you, Stephon Diggs isn't a Patriot anymore. So that's
3: that hurts me. What about coaches?
0: That's a good point. Well, you don't get arrested for adultery unless you're in the Bible Belt. All right, here we go. Let's see here. And Andrew, your next pick, number 21.
4: Oh.
0: Who is it?
4: There it is. The Minnesota Vikings.
0: Oh, big pick for you. Congratulations. Let me tell you, those cops in Minnesota, I got arrested by a cop who I think was 15 years, not arrested, I got pulled over for speeding. It's like 15 years old. All right. Now back to Lorena. You're listening to our live coverage of the NFL Book'em. Lorena's saying, hurry up, I want my bit. All right.
2: I want to know now.
0: Lorena, you have gotten...
3: Lorena, you have the best voice in radio.
0: Don't suck up to it. What are you trying to be, Andrew in Louisiana? What's wrong with you? All right, number 32.
3: I know.
0: Number 32 for Andrew in Boston.
4: Washington Commanders.
0: That's just a generic
3: thing. Wait, that's mine?
0: No. You've already got your picks. That's Lorena's pick.
3: Oh, Lorena's Washington.
0: Try to stay focused, Andrew. Come on. I know you got a lot of phlegm, but try to stay focused. All right. Here we go. Next up is Coop and Crazy Eight for Coop. What you get, Coop?
4: Cleveland Browns.
0: Not bad. Terrible football team. It seems like Todd Monken's an undisciplined guy as coach. He's a goofball, which means the players will get in trouble. So, it's not. Deshaun Watson. Come on.
2: But even if they get in trouble, are we going to hear about it? That's not really a team.
0: We will definitely hear about it. People love to talk about bad news. Right, Andrew?
3: Yeah.
0: All right. My last pick on the NFL Book'em. Here we go. Round and round and round and round and round and round. All right. Let's see. Oh, multiple balls have fallen out. I'll be fair. I'm going to put them back in the hopper. I'm not going to use that because I don't want to get in trouble here because Coop will say, you cheated. All right, put him back in the hopper. Round and round the hopper goes. And big money. Stop. And it's still going. The hopper's, hold on. There we go.
2: Come on, get the
0: ball. All right, here we go. Number three for me.
4: Cool. The Baltimore Ravens.
0: Oh.
2: Okay.
0: Let me tell you. Baltimore, they got a history. Where's the white suit, Ray? Where's the right? Nobody get. Do you get that reference, Andrew?
3: Yes, of course.
0: All right. Old school. Gotcha. All right. Well, thanks, Andrew. You're a good sport. You did a great job. You're a big stud, you. Look at you.
3: Let's go New England and Minnesota.
0: Congratulations. Okay. Thank you, buddy. There's the great Andrew. Clear out your nostrils there, Andrew. There's Andrew in Boston representing the people. I like it. All right. There you go. And we have a moment away. Lorena's got her own segment here, the Queen of Hearts. If you want to ask a question, call in at 877-99-FOX or use the hashtag Queen of Hearts. We'll get to that, and we'll do it next.
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10: A better life with Dr. Sanjay Gupta.
11: Slowly but surely, AI is seeping its way into every corner of our lives. One area perhaps I didn't expect is diet advice. A new study out of Turkey found that chatbots are recommending to teen boys and girls that they restrict their daily calories to dangerously low levels and eat a balance of nutrients that are kind of out of whack. Remember, teenagers are growing, one pediatrician told us. If they aren't getting enough nutrition, it can really stunt their growth on a number of levels. And in extreme cases, it can lead to significant health consequences. Large language models, LLMs, they are designed to agree with you. So if you're looking to lose weight, they're going to push you pretty hard in that direction. They also sometimes don't know how to tell the difference between good information and bad information. And you know who does? Your doctor. I'm Dr. Sanjay Gupta, helping you live a better life.
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0: 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And we thank you. We thank you. We thank you. We thank you.
1: Love. Exciting and new. Queen of Hearts.
0: What is this?
1: She wants to talk to you.

0: It's just so long, though. This is the Queen of Hearts.
1: Well, you got to give credit to who.
0: There's no bed. Yeah, who was that, Coop?
1: That was Jay. That sounded like Jay Scoop.
2: Yeah, it's Jay Scoop.
1: The great Jay Scoop.
0: Woo, Jay Scoop.
1: That's what you kind of. That took a lot of time and effort. You should thank Jay. I mean, that's a that's a good song.
0: I did. I said thank you.
1: All right. Very exciting. And
0: I need like a mini version. Like
1: Well, he'll do that. Jay Scoop, he'll help you out. He'll do a little mini version.
0: With a music bed underneath.
1: With a music bed underneath.
0: I don't know what song that was.
1: All right, well, it is the Queen of Hearts with Lorraine. These are
2: it's
1: actual.
2: The Love Boat song.
1: You never saw the Love Boat before your time? I got you. All right. Well, these are actual questions.
0: I would love a love boat. That'd be so fun.
1: All right.
0: Like a love ship cruise. Ooh.
1: Okay. All right. These are actual questions by actual listeners. A late night drug tester writes in, says, how do I explain to the lady I just lost this week's paycheck on the NFL book'em?
0: Ooh.
1: That's his.
0: You know, you don't really have to explain anything. Just hold your head really low and cry.
1: There's no crying in the book'em. You can't cry on the book'em. What are you talking about?
0: I think a lot of people cry.
1: There's no cry. No, you can't cry in the book'em.
0: Okay.
1: All right. Rob the Goat Man writes in on the book'em, says, what is the best excuse if a fella is out on a nice date and has to take a massive doo-doo? No.
0: What's a good excuse?
1: Yeah, like he's on a date. You know, you don't want to tell the girl that, hey, I got to go. And, you know, I got to.
0: You always say you have a meeting with a man about a horse. She'll respect you that you're into equestrian things. Mm-hmm. And she may have no idea what you're talking about.
1: You have to go to the throne. Right? Yes. You have to go to the throne. You have a. Yeah,
0: everyone needs a royal moment.
1: Everyone needs a moment. I got you. What else? We have Rob in Cocoa Beach writes in. I don't think Rob's asked a question before. Oh, that's Rob in the 321. We know Rob. If someone tells you, yeah, I'm not much of a Disney person, should that be grounds for immediate dismissal? That's a yes.
0: I mean, maybe for me it is, but it not is for everyone. Some people despise Disney. I don't know if Coop is ever going to go to Disney again.
1: Why? Because it's so expensive and all.
0: Nah, he's just like, I think I'm over it.
1: Oh, you're over it? You're too old now, Coop? Is that the problem? Yeah.
2: It's just a long day, lots of lines, and I've seen everything. I don't know.
1: Yeah, it's not like they change a lot of stuff.
2: Yeah.
1: That's true. That's pretty much the same.
0: Whatever.
1: Shane in Des Moines says, in honor of Pride Month, he says, have you ever been to a parade or the gay bar in your life, Lorraine?
0: Oh, yeah, I love a good gay bar.

0: gay bar.
1: A lot of women love the gay bars.
0: Oh, it's the best.
1: Why is that, Lorena? Why do the women, and I'm not talking about lesbians, I'm talking about straight
0: because
1: women.
0: Because I still get hit on by both, so I like to see,
1: you like to see
0: how good I am, you know?
1: Oh, really? You want to see who's still got game? You want to find out if you
0: exactly.
1: still got it. So you go out there to see who's sitting on you. All right. Queen of Hearts. Well, what else do we have? Let's see. Ferg Dog writes in and says, how important is it for a couple to like the same kind of peanut butter? Can a Skippy guy and a Jif girl get along? Great question.
0: That is an awesome question. Yeah. And it's like being for different teams. You guys are going to butt heads sometimes. And what if you accidentally take a bite of her sandwich and realize it's that, you know, Skippy. It's like eating butter and margarine. They're not the same.
1: Yeah.
0: Mayonnaise and Miracle Whip. They're not the same. And if you get it mixed up on your taste buds, it could ruin your whole
1: relationship.
0: Well,
1: the other problem, like, you know, chunky creamy. You know,
0: yes.
1: Right? I mean, that's a major
0: issue. It has to be chunky.
1: I don't know about that. I don't know. Hey, Maller here. 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
10: Right now, the focus is on Northampton softball. We got two new guests in here. We got the head coach, and we got one of the players of the year last year, Hannah Dorr. Hannah, let's start with you. Take me through that final play and just everything that was going through your mind.
11: Honestly, I really wasn't, like, super nervous because, like, I know, like, it's still a tie game no matter what, and there's still more game to be played. 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That was what was kind of happening. Like, I, like, watched the ball get past Kylie, then I watched JoJo go and pick it up, and then, like, I had this moment of, like, oh, my God, like, we're going to win because she literally made a perfect throw to home. Like, it couldn't have played out any better.
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24: Vegas took the opener of the Stanley Cup Final at Carolina 5-4, getting the game-winning goal with under 3.5 minutes to go. The Canes had scored on the first shot of the night. Game 2 is in Raleigh on Thursday. The Atlanta Falcons gave wide receiver Drake London a 4-year contract extension worth $100 million guaranteed. The Steelers gave linebacker Nick Herbig a 4-year extension. Seahawks pass rusher Derek Hall got a 3-year extension. And the Broncos gave defensive back Patrick Surtain a pay raise. Late night baseball wins for the Dodgers in Colorado and for Seattle. The Mariners have won 8 straight after an 8-3 decision over the Mets. Texas won its 5th in a row, 7-4 at St. Louis with 3 runs in the top of the 9th. Milwaukee 8-3 over San Francisco, winning pitcher Kyle Harrison 7-1. Detroit shut out Tampa Bay. Cleveland beat the Yankees. I'm Steve DeSager.
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0: of fluff. Lots and lots of fluff. Welcome in the beginning of another hour of the Ben Maller Show. We are in the air everywhere. You and I working together. The operative word being working. Coast to coast, border to border, and beyond on the vast and hellaciously powerful microphones of FSR emanating live from the lock, the gridlock of the radio dial, guaranteed human, from the world-famous Fox Sports Radio studios where Quinzel in Oakland reminds us that this hour made possible in part by our friends at Tire Rack. 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So our lead this hour from football, got the NBA Finals starting tonight. Vegas got game one of the Stanley Cup as a late goal there. Wins it for the Golden Knights, so they are up 1-0. They get home ice advantage back. Our lead, though, is from New England following the wheeling and dealing that took place back on Monday, less than 24 hours later on Tuesday. A.J. Brown had his first day at OTAs with the Patriots. And the big trade from Philadelphia, which had been announced officially on Monday, it was 5 months in the making. 5 months. So if you didn't see this, and perhaps not, Brown admitted that he and Jalen Hurts are, quote, not as close as we once were, he said. You think? Other than that, A.J. Brown said, what's done is done. I'm here moving forward until people start writing books and doing podcasts about the dysfunction junction. What's your function in the Delaware Valley? He also claimed that he's healthy with no injury concerns, despite multiple reports that he's got a chronic knee, if not more than one chronic knee, although probably not three. Probably not three. He also claimed, A.J. Brown, in addition, that his first practice in Foxborough was as close to heaven. That's his word, as close to heaven as you can get, saying, let's go. This is ridiculous here. This is A.J. Brown with a heavenly, out-of-body-like experience his first day as a Patriot. Take a listen.
1: Just talking to my mom, and I was like, man, I'm still in awe. You know, I'm trying to adjust and, you know, walking up the hill with the uniform on. I was like, man, this is real, you know, and caught myself one point in practice, wasn't paying attention because I was like, dang, I'm a Patriot, you know? You know? And just trying to take it all in as much as I can, you know. Obviously, you know, I got back to work quickly, but there's levels to it, and I'm, like I said, I'm enjoying it. It's obviously, I know this ain't heaven, but you know, it's close to it.
0: Really? I've been to Foxborough. I didn't get that vibe. I must have been missing something. Maybe I went to the wrong part of Foxborough. Brown sounded genuinely thrilled, as you heard there, it was like dreamlike, right? Oh, man. Man. So all that friction, the sandpaper in Philadelphia, now it's smooth operator with the Patriots. So that is a good jumping off point. Let us discuss the question. What is the word? What is your word for A.J. Brown calling his new gig with the Patriots close to heaven? What is your word for that? So I've got Fondant, Muffin Man, and Elvis Chapel. And we will combine all of these things together, and we're going to make a buffet. And in the buffet, on one side, you got the gabagool. On the other side, you got the baba ganoush. And that's what we're going to have. All right, so to kick off here, my words for A.J. Brown calling his first day with the Patriots heaven-like or close to heaven. Cake boss. Ergo, this is right out of the bakery in Hoboken and that TLC thingamajig that was on for so many years. I think it's still on. Sounded less like an introductory news conference and more like a baptism that took place. And I got to tell you, I feel the same way. When I walk into Fox Sports Radio and I walk by I open the door and there's a medical cabinet where people get their free Band-Aids. And then there's eyeglass cleaners. Those are all free bonuses you get for working here. And then if I turn to the right, there's the Smurf Kitchen. You have coffee. I don't drink coffee. They have tea. I don't really drink tea unless I have a vocal issue. And then they have the Smurf Kitchen, which is the refrigerator. They have the sink, a lot of paper plates, forks, knives, any kind of cutlery. So I really feel like, boy, I've arrived. And then I walk by some dead cockroaches, and I think, man, this is really just like heaven. Just to have the same thing. Anyway, the point of all, as far as A.J. Brown's concerned, he didn't just butter up the Patriots. No. He opened a full-service dessert bar, and it's like he was catering a wedding. This is fondant level baking with AJ Brown. He not only did he add the whipped cream, he installed a soft serve machine in the locker room, reminding everyone in an interview that he did that he grew up a Patriot fan and claimed that he kept a Patriot rug in his house that he bought on Amazon. Even while he was playing for the Eagles, he still had that Patriot rug and was utterly devastated when the genius Bill Belichick drafted the iconic N'Keal Harry from Arizona State instead of A.J. Brown way back in 2019. So you've heard of the run-and-shoot offense. You've heard of, you know, that's an old-school offense, the West Coast offense. This is the charm offense. Is what this is. Crank it up to an 11. A.J. Brown sounded like he was 15 or 16 or 17 and he grew up in Worcester. Not a 28-year-old who grew up in Starksville, Mississippi. Because we know there's always a lot of Patriot fans in Mississippi. They love the Patriots in Mississippi. And let's see, what's his accent? Does he have a New England accent? I don't think he does. It's too much. It's just a little too much. Tone it down just a little bit, just a wee bit. You know, you're joining a football team. This is not the Vatican. Okay. You're not going to the Vatican. It's okay. And listen, I hope it works out. AJ is good for business. He's always causing havoc wherever he goes. And as a talk show host, I need guys like that. They make my life easier. So just my advice, you know, friendly radio advice, take the knee pads off, stop with the hock tour. And just worry about catching the next, whatever, at the news conference. All right, now, furthermore, to Philadelphia we go. The other side of the equation, the Eagles, they are holding OTAs, and the reaction was mixed as the players reacted to A.J. Brown officially being excommunicated from the Eagles' locker room. Many gave the company line, many of the players giving the company line about this being the business of football. Some said they're going to miss their big brother in A.J. Brown. And then you had left tackle Jordan Mailata. Now, he did not get the message. He expressed relief, saying, thank God it's over, the left tackle of the Eagles said. Thank God it's over. It was a slow pain. Oh, we have that. All right, here's Jordan Mailata and giving his side of the story. Take a listen.
2: I think, yes, we can move on now. I think most of us that have been here the last 6 weeks, we have moved on just from, we have enough to worry about. You know, of getting over last year and then coming in here and learning a new scheme and new concepts, like we had to press on. And so that's what we were doing. I think this is more of a, it sounds terrible, but like, thank God it's over. You know, it was the slow pain of just, is he in, is he out? You know, we didn't really know. And that really wasn't our focus as a team, especially at the offense. Like we got to keep these wheels moving. We got new guys coming in. We got rookies coming in. Again, we got to build that culture.
0: All right, so he's a South Philly guy, right? All right, so there you go. Jordan Mailata, the key part of that quote, thank God it's over. It was a slow pain of just, is he in or is he out? And he talked about the uncertainty that's going on. Of course, nobody wants to admit there's uncertainty. He did, even though he tried to couch it. So the question, where are you at? You just heard the soundbite. Eagles left tackle Jordan Mailata thanking God. He said, it sounds bad, but he said it anyway. Thanking God that A.J. Brown, the trade is O-V-E-R, over. So I love it. I absolutely love it. It's the ultimate unfiltered truth, although he tried to filter it. Matt, he did the old sandwich thing where he's like, oh, it's nothing to see here. Here's the truth. Nothing to see here. So I've nicknamed Jordan Mailata the Muffin Man. The iconic soundbite from the Minnesota Vikings play-by-play guy years ago. The Aussie muffed it. The Aussie muffed it. So good. And here's why. Because he forgot the PR script. He remembered it, and then he forgot it, and then he remembered it again. He accidentally served up a hot, fresh truth muffin.
3: The Aussie muffed it. G'day, mate.
0: That's so good. That was my Viking. Was that? I think that might have been the season opener. Vikings and 49ers, the Niners had, they added this rugby guy from Australia who got a lot of hype and didn't really work out. I think he ended up in jail, I think. Anyway, not here, somewhere else. But Mailata clearly did not follow the Eagles PR talking points, and he spoke like a man who had just been freed from this toxic group chat that he couldn't get out of, and months and months of saga, and it just that one glorious sentence, thank God that's done. Just chef's kiss. Just a chef's kiss. And Philly just completed a full drama. They're in the I haven't completed it. You're in the process of the drama detox, which is going on. And Mailata is out there glowing. Right. And I love it. And confirmed. That one sentence confirmed what we had suspected all along. The ongoing drama O-Rama had become an absolute exhausting situation. And if we're all talking about it, they're talking about it behind the scenes and all that. So A.J. Brown had gone to 24-hour fitness and become a he put on one of those 100-pound weighted vests for the offense. That was him putting that on the entire offense there in Philadelphia, and then the Birds are like, we don't need that weighted vest. We're going to take that off. Thank you very much. And now the training wheels are gone. You look at the baggage in New England, and okay, that's off to New England. So that's now the pressure's on Devontae Smith as he moves up the pecking order as a wide receiver, number one. So he'll be the top wide receiver now in Philly, and the Birds handing him the keys and saying drive. All right, last thing here. We go to Cleveland, where the Browns are still being laughed at for trading away the top defensive player in football, Myles Garrett. And Jim Schwartz, remember him? Defensive coordinator in Cleveland for a number of years. He was up for the Browns head coaching job. He was rejected for the Browns head coaching job. He explained in a recent interview why he resigned. The Browns wanted to keep him as the defensive coordinator. The team hired Todd Monken, the Monk Man, as the head coach instead of promoting him. He described staying as a potential bad situation. Bad situation. Question, thumbs up or thumbs down? Thumbs up, thumbs down on Jim Schwartz saying that had he stayed with the Browns, it would have been a bad situation. So this is a definite thumbs up. Definite thumbs up to the moon. I completely agree with Jim Schwartz, and he didn't sugarcoat it. He said he said the truth that staying would have been bad, and he's absolutely right. He's absolutely right. This is not the Elvis Chapel in Las Vegas. It's not a shotgun wedding. Forced marriages do not work in the NFL. They do not work anywhere. It just doesn't work. And what Schwartz is doing is actually calling out the owner. And he's like, this owner wanted me to stay, and he just doesn't understand. And when a franchise passes over, a guy considered a pretty good defensive coordinator, Jim Schwartz, they don't promote him. you know, trying to lock him into the building under the new head coach, Todd Monken, that is a recipe for clouds, toxic clouds. You know it, and I know it. Every man, woman, and child knows it. And you would have had the defensive leaders who were like, we want Schwartz. He should be the head coach. We're going to listen to him more than these other guys. And if he had stayed, it would have been good for my job. It would have instantly created a split, a chasm in the locker room. Not that the Browns are going to be good. Whether they have chasms or not, they're going to suck. So that doesn't really matter. But you've got the entrenched defensive clique of players, fiercely loyal to their bypassed czar, undermining Todd Monken and his new regime in Cleveland. So instead of winning six games, they'd only win four. Something like that, you know, the established authority and all that. But the message really that I think is the most interesting part is Jim Schwartz calling out Jimmy Haslam by saying, this guy wanted me to stay, and that's not how business is done here. 33 years in the NFL for Schwartz, and he knew how fast that tinderbox starts going up in flames, and walking away was not a personal thing. It was a necessary move. It just was. You don't hand the new regime a locker room that already has a fan favorite or a player favorite like that. And so leaving was the only way to prevent that. So may the Schwartz be with you. I like the fact he called out Todd Monken. It is the Ben, or not Todd Monken, he called out Jimmy Haslam. It is the Ben Maller Show as we are pressing on here. And you've tuned into a special night slash morning. It is the NFL Book'em. There are two rounds left in the NFL Book'em. I need a celebrity caller or just a regular caller. We had Andrew last hour, did a great job from Boston. If you'd like to represent the people, and we'll see if Marcel's on one of those lines at the end there, maybe we'll get him. If not, somebody else, 877-99 on Fox. And there are four teams. You got me, Ben, Coop, Lorena, and then we've had different celebrity callers who have helped for the people, by the people, for the people on the NFL Book'em. So we'll continue that with rounds 7 and 8. Rounds 7 and 8. And there's also a story that is developing here about a well-known NFL star receiver who had a run-in with cops. What is that all about? We'll get to the bottom of that as well. We'll do it all, and we will do it next. However, let's see here. It's the one, two, three. What I know it's the A block. Let's go to the Lorena Theater in Sherman Oaks, California, the iconic Ventura Boulevard. Let's see if we can find out what hour it is.
4: Number four.
0: Oh, we didn't get the hand thing. We didn't get.
4: You did it. Just you didn't see
0: I
4: it.
0: I didn't see it. Okay. You got to try that again. Let's do that from the top. And so let's go. Lorena Theater, Sherman Oaks, California. What hour is it?
4: Number four.
0: Oh, there we go. There, we got the jazz hands. We got the hand thing. Okay, we're good. We're good on that. All right, it's the Ben Maller Show, and it's all about Weeble. 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

0: You, it is the Ben Maller Show as we hang out all night long. You can interact with us here early morning. A lot of you only hear this hour. I got you. You're up early. You say, hey, I'm normal. You're not normal. I sleep at night. I get up early here. That's fine. Good for you. 877-99 on Fox. 877-996-6369. 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
1: Quickly.
0: That's at Ben Maller. You can say hello to Lorena, the FSR tech queen.
2: Hi, Bill.
0: And don't talk to me. Koobaloop, a Bronco fan. That's a Bronco fan. Your comments can and will be used against you in the court of sports radio.
3: Back to Welcome you. To the show there, idiot.
0: We'll get back to the NFL. Bookham. Alex the Cynical writes in, says, A.J. Brown's level of ball washing was pressure washer to a McDonald's ball pit. That's good. I'm gonna take that from you, Alex the Cynical. How you're cheating Astros doing? Neil in Fall River, Mass. writes in. He's very confused by A.J. Brown. He says, normally no one wants to be here. That's a great thing. It's like, you like complaining because nobody wants to play for the teams in Boston, and then you complain when they actually say they do want to play for the teams in Boston. That's great. Damned if you do and damned if you don't. That is the way to do it. So we've got two rounds left. If you are new to the show and you haven't been listening all night, so we did this bit for years. It's an iconic overnight show bit that we've done on the Ben Maller Show called the NFL Book'em. It's just a tremendous off-season fantasy game. It had been put on hiatus. It had been embargoed, and the time just flies by. We hadn't done this in 4 years. Since 2022 was the last time that we did it. And we always say we don't want anyone to get arrested. We want everyone to be perfectly fine and not cause any problems. However, if NFL players do end up getting arrested, and this is prime arrest season in the NFL, we want to at least get some points, and we have a scoring system for it's called the NFL Book'em. We all pick 8 teams, and we used to have Eddie do it. He's not here anymore, unfortunately. So, it's me, Ben, Coop, Lorena, and then the voice of the people. We've had Andrew in Boston. We had him last hour, Manuel in Gardena, California. Legend, one of Jim Rome's guys. He called us up. And then we also had in our number one, Hollering James.
4: Number one.
0: So let's get back to it here in our number four. Two rounds to go. And Marcel is in Brooklyn. Hello, Marcel. Let me punch the right lineup. Hello, Marcel.
3: All good morning, Ben. Coop de Loop and Lorena. Good to see you. Coop de Loop, welcome back, rather.
5: Thanks, Marcel.
3: Good to be back in for my man, Patrick. He's a legend, just like mine, and everyone else does.
5: Yeah.
3: And I'm ready for the NFL Book'em.
0: What is it called?
3: The NFL Book'em.
0: That's right. That's right. Do you know what the NFL Book'em is?
3: It's just like a competition for a game or something, etc.
0: Well said, Marcel. You should be a game show host.
3: Yes, it is.
0: Okay. So I will go this round, and we have the hopper. You hear that, Marcel? That's the hopper. You hear that? That's,
3: yeah.
0: This is not special effects. It's an actual, we're using props, baby. We got the hopper. All you guys love the lottery and all that. Y'all bitch about the lottery. You love it? Okay, so here's our own lottery. And I will go first with my seventh round pick. Let me see here. Seventh round pick. And the lottery ball popped up. Number 20, Coop. Number 20.
5: Which that would be the Miami Dolphins.
0: Oh, Miami, baby.
2: Another great team.
0: The Miami Dolphins.
3: Wow. The Dolphins of South Florida.
0: Yeah. Well, look at you. Unbelievable. All right. And now for Coop's seventh round pick on the NFL Book'em. South Florida, of course, known for the debauchery that takes place there in South Beach and the all-night parties at the Fontainebleau and other places. All right, here we go. Coop's seventh-round pick. Number 16, Coop. Number 16. Every team's alphabetically numbered. Number 16.
5: That's a good one. Kansas City Chiefs.
3: Ooh. representing the official city of the Chiefs. Home of Hallmark, that is.
0: No, no. Well, it is home of Hallmark, but what is Kansas City really known for, Marcel?
3: Oh, representing the Royals? Duh!
0: No, no. What food dish are they known for?
3: Oh, do I mention it? Oodles and noodles? Ha!
0: Marcel, I love you like a brother from a different mother. However,
3: yeah.
0: Kansas City is home of the Ben Maller chicken fingers at the Landing in Liberty.
3: The chicken fingers of yours!
0: That's right. That's right, Marcel.
3: I get it right! The chicken fingers of yours!
0: Okay. All right. Look how excited he is. Now, Coop, I don't think you get extra credit. Rashee Rice is currently in jail, right? And you got the Chiefs, but I don't know. All right, here.
5: Yeah, I get points for that.
0: I don't know about that. We'll see.
5: Yeah, that's how it's always worked in the past.
0: I will check the rules, Coop. I will see if that's
5: allowed.
0: You will
5: check the rules.
0: All right.
5: You're gonna check to see if any of the teams that you have already have arrested players.
0: Be quiet. Lorena's up. Lorena.
2: My turn.
0: You have picked number six for Lorena.
2: Okay. I got the Chicago Bears.
3: You got the Bears.
2: Chicago's a good city, right?
0: Oh, it is locked. Yeah,
2: isn't that where Batman was supposed to be?
5: No.
0: Oh my God. That's bad Batman knowledge.
3: No, sorry.
0: Marcel, explain where Batman's from.
3: The Gotham City, right here in New York, baby.
5: That's not.
2: Oh.
0: All right. Marcel, here we go, Marcel. Round and round and round. There's only a few teams left. This is Marcel's final or next to last team. Here we go, Marcel. For the callers, by the callers. Let's see here.
5: We still have the team with the second most arrests over the last 10 years available.
0: All right. Number 15. What is that?
5: That would be the Jaguars.
0: Oh, you got Jacksonville, Marcel.
3: Oh, Jacksonville is the second city in Florida. Is representing the home of the most exciting team in the NFL. The Jacksonville Jaguars. They have champions since the way it beginning.
0: You're just making things up. what is the capital of Florida, Marcel?
3: Tallahassee.
0: Look at this guy. Unbelievable. Do you know all your state
2: He's
0: capitals?
2: Brilliant.
3: Oh, I've never been to state.
0: I understand you've never been.
3: But New York, Albany is the capital city. Massachusetts.
0: What's the capital of Oregon?
3: Portland.
0: No, that is incorrect.
2: No, it's Salem.
3: Salem.
0: Yeah.
3: Yeah, right. Austin,
0: okay.
3: Capital city.
0: We now move on from second grade. Here we go. All right. Marcel, your last pick, Marcel. Here we go. Round and round.
3: Representing the Giants, baby. Come on.
0: It's going to be very hard for you to get the chance. Number 30.
5: That would be the Tampa Bay Buccaneers.
0: All right.
5: Back-to-back Florida teams.
0: Two Florida teams, Marcel.
3: Wow.
0: That's a sign. You might have to move to Florida.
3: Wow. First, it was the Jacksonville Jaguars, and now the Tampa Bay Buccaneers?
0: Yeah. Are you going to move to Florida, Marcel, save money on taxes?
3: I don't think so.
0: Yeah, you don't have to worry about that. You don't get paid, so you don't have to worry about that. Here we go. Let's see Lorena's final pick. Three teams left, and let's see here, Lorena, and the lottery ball, number 10.
5: Aww.
0: Number 10.
3: Come on.
2: Yes, I got Coop's Denver Broncos.
0: Oh, wow, the Broncos.
5: Second most arrests in the last 10 years.
2: Let's go.
0: Now, Marcel, you know what the nickname of Denver is?
3: The Mile High City.
0: You know why?
3: Because it's the home of the Rockies, the Broncos.
0: No. It's because everyone smokes weed there. So that's why they call it the Mile High City. That's
3: marijuana is a legal ban.
5: No, it's not.
2: No, it's not.
3: Get caught. Go to jail.
5: No, it's legal.
0: That's a take from 15 years ago, Marcel. All right. Coop, your final pick.
2: I can buy it right next to a bank.
0: Coop, final pick is, let's see here.
3: Jets or something? Buffalo?
0: You haven't been listening, Marcel. Let's see here. All right. Let's see. This is very hard. There's only a couple of the balls left. And all right. Number 17, Coop.
5: The Raiders.
0: The Raiders. Oh, Vegas.
3: Las Vegas.
0: Vegas. And we won't even do it. There's no point in doing that. What's the other team that I got, Coop?
5: The Jets.
0: I got the Jets. Oh, I got the Jets, baby. They
3: you
0: suck.
3: You got it there, Ben. I'm going with you.
0: Yeah, they suck. Those guys get. There's nothing to do other than get arrested when you play for the Jets. That's the only time you make the headlines when you get arrested.
3: There,
0: when you play
3: J-E-T-S. Jets.
0: The Jets
3: were a fraud.
0: Uh-oh, what?
3: Oh, you got to be kidding me. Cut the soundbite already.
0: Oh, is that right?
3: The Jets were a fraud.
0: Wow.
3: Cut the soundbite.
0: Is that my? That sounds like Mike the Leprechaun saying that.
3: Oh, yes, it is. He's the Idiocon. So,
0: really?
3: Let me say this, too. In my opinion.
0: Is that true, Mike the Leprechaun? You're the idiot con? Is that right?
3: Yes, it is.
1: Well, I've been called worse, Marcel. Are you AI generated? Marcel, are you AI generated?
3: What the heck are you talking about? The answer is no. How dare you?
0: All right.
1: Is it true that you're going to be joining the Jamaican bobsled team after you got deposed from your royal throne and the Malin militia? You got dumped.
3: Somebody can eliminate him from, please.
0: Okay. All right.
1: The villains are back. Mike from New Hampshire hopefully is on hold.
0: I don't see him on hold, unfortunately. I don't know. I believe we named this man. We gave him a nickname, 2% Chance. From Alabama. Hello, 2% Chance. Welcome.
4: Howdy. How y'all doing this early morning?
0: Well, we just had to book them. Coop's going to send me. We'll send it out on social media. Make sure to send me the teams, Coop, so we have. I can send that out on social media. Yes, go ahead there, please. 2% Chance. Josh Jacobs. So, you wanted to talk about Josh Jacobs. Is that right?
4: It seems like I shouldn't talk Josh Jacobs. It seems like you don't talk a lot of sports. It seems like I should have some other take, but... I'll bring my Josh Jacobs take if that's cool.
0: Are you saying we don't talk about sports? Is that what you're saying?
2: What an insult.
0: I feel like you're attacking my integrity as a sports talk show host, sir.
4: I wouldn't have waited on hold for 6 hours if I didn't enjoy the show.
0: 6 hours? Amazing. The show's only 4 hours long. It's amazing.
4: It seems like 6 hours.
0: Is it that painful? Look, I think 2% Chance is becoming a heel. All of a sudden, he's turning evil now.
5: All right, forget Josh Jacobs. What is your favorite pastry?
4: Oh, favorite pastry? Cinnamon roll?
5: Yes, that's a great answer.
0: That's a donut. That's a donut.
5: That's not a donut. That's the most idiotic take that Ben's ever had on this show.
0: You're in Alabama. Did you grow up in Alabama?
4: I was born here, but I moved up to
0: Washington. Oh, that's right. I remember that. All right. Do you like grits?
4: No, hate grits.
0: All right. You're not really from there then. Even though you were born there, you're not really from Alabama.
4: I love biscuits and gravy.
0: Oh, I do. Who doesn't love biscuits and gravy? Aren't you like the devil? You're like a demon if you don't like biscuits and gravy, right? Seriously. Who doesn't like biscuits and gravy?
6: I like biscuits and gravy.
0: I've never met anyone who doesn't like biscuits and gravy. It's a wonderful food, biscuits and gravy.
4: I guess people who hate carbs would probably not like biscuits and gravy.
0: All right.
5: Does anybody hate carbs, or do they just avoid them?
0: What other take do you have, 2% Chance? You're doing really well.
4: Oh, what other take do I got? So, congratulations to, I'll go to the NHL Stanley Cup matchup. I ain't got a dog in the fight. I'm a Sabres fan. Like I said, I grew up in Western New York. So, congratulations to the Carolina Hurricanes and all 22 of their fans. And congratulations, like I said, to all 22 of their fans. And to the Vegas Golden Knights, it's been a long, hard, uphill battle. They've struggled to get there. You know, what a matchup we got. They have really overcame some adversities, Vegas Golden Knights. So, what a great matchup we have. These two teams really deserve to be there.
0: Hmm. See, Belichick was at the game. He was hanging out with Gary Bettman. Gary Bettman, 74, said he has no plans to retire. Interesting. Interesting take by... Hockey fans love Gary Bettman. They can't get enough of him. They've been... booing him since I covered hockey a million years ago. Well, 2% Chance, and now that you hate the show, any of the other thoughts?
4: Oh, I love the show. What's this NFL thing you've been doing? I'm trying to understand how it
0: so
4: works.
0: You've been listening for 6 hours, even though we've only been on 4 hours. So it's four teams, me, Ben, Coop, Lorena, and the callers. We each pick eight teams, and then we get points if somebody gets arrested. We want no one to get arrested. Like, for example, Josh Jacobs of the Green Bay Packers, whoever has the Green Bay Packers would get points if he ends up getting charged. He didn't get arrested, and so that's the way that works. But we want no one to get arrested, you know. Yeah.
2: So they have to be charged, too, or just arrested?
0: Well, there's different layers. I think we can go through the scoring system. We don't have time for that right now. But there's a point system based on just getting arrested. and then getting convicted, getting on the commissioner's list.
5: Can go through real quick.
0: All right, real quick. Go ahead. Cool,
5: misdemeanor arrest is 1 point.
0: All right, so that's 1 point. Josh Jacobs. Right. Well, that's actually a felony, so that's more than that.
5: Yeah, felony is 3 points.
0: 3 points. That's a big score if you get a felony.
5: If the arrest results in suspension, release, or the commissioner's list, that's an additional 5 points.
0: So that's a big one. You get one guy on that exempt list, boom, you're a winner.
5: Yeah, and any coaching arrest is plus 2 points.
0: Yeah, because, you know, coaches get DUIs all the time. They're a bunch of drunks.
5: And any front office arrest, plus 4.
0: You know those nerds are up to no good, so they're up to some weird stuff on the dark web. All right, well, there you go, 2% chance. Thank you so much. Show's so boring, he thought he was on hold for 6 hours.
2: I'm glad he could bring the sports talk to the show, too.
0: Yeah, yeah. We needed sporty. You love sporty talk, Lorena. You're
2: my
0: big,
2: favorite.
0: She's a big sporty girl, boys. She loves her sports.
2: You should hear my sports verbiage. It's quite impressive. Yeah, yeah.
0: Who's your favorite pitcher in the NFL? Who do you like? You like
2: do you have a, what's Shohei Dog's name?
0: I don't know. What about your favorite? Do you have a good, like a favorite, like a second baseman that played for the Green Bay Packers back in the day? Do you have a, no?
2: Yeah, Jordan Love.
0: That's it. Grid second baseman.
2: Great
0: well,
2: guy.
0: I mentioned this. This is not an arrest, although it is a story of note since we're doing the NFL book of Malik Nabers had a police encounter recently, although they say it was a misunderstanding. So he got pulled over and there were some photos of here. He was stopped in New Jersey by police. There was, I guess, a road rage incident. Somebody driving a very similar car. And he got pulled over, spoke to the cops, no weapon, no arrest, no citation. So that does not count for the NFL book'em. I just thought it was appropriate that the story would come out in the last 24 hours. And here we are. All right, straight ahead. Password. We're going to have a brief game of password. 877-99 on Fox. 877-996-6369. Password. Word game of the stars.
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8: A better life with Dr. Sanjay Gupta.
10: Heart disease is still the leading cause of death here in the United States and around the world. But what if there was something you could do earlier in life to reduce the odds of becoming a statistic? Well, here in the United States, tens of millions of adults already take a statin to lower their cholesterol. But new guidance put out by the American College of Cardiology and the American Heart Association now emphasize that treating high cholesterol sooner could significantly reduce a person's lifetime risk of heart attack or stroke. How early are we talking? In your 30s, believe it or not. Of course, you need to talk to your doctor about whether statins are right for you, but you should know that the evidence is really starting to stack up that shows the earlier you get a jump on reducing lifelong exposure to plaque-causing lipids and lipoproteins, the better the odds are going to be for you. Make sure you get your cholesterol checked. That's the first step. I'm Dr. Sanjay Gupta, helping you live a better life.
18: 100 years ago, there were 100,000 tigers in the wild. Today, there are as few as 3,200. The Earth's wild animals can't speak up when they need help, but we can. Be the voice for those who have no voice.

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2: 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Password. You idiot. Password, the word game of the stars. Here's Ben Maller.
0: All right, let's welcome in our contestants. We have Coach Russell from Orlando, the Orlando area. Hello, Coach Russell. Welcome.
3: Hey, good morning. Good morning. On my way to University of Florida for a 7-on-7 competition.
0: Oh, nice.
3: Just trying to give you a call. And by the way, I'm originally from South Carolina, and I do not like grit or biscuits and gravy. I do like grit.
0: You like biscuits and you don't like gravy. Okay, all right. Well, it says a lot about you. I don't know. You're going to the swamp, which is a legendary. Back in the old days, they had some good teams. Actually, they've been all right recently. All right, you're going to play. Who do you want to partner up with, Coach Russell? Quickly.
3: I want to go with you.
0: All right, very nice. We're in it to win it. Hold on a sec. And who else do we have? Paige down. We have Mark on the north end. Mark, hello, welcome. Who do you want to partner up with, Mark?
4: I'll partner up with Coop.
0: Okay, Lorena, you're out of the show. All right. We have a list of words, 1 to 10. And Coach Russell, you... Oh, boy.
4: I'm Russell.
0: I think I just hung up on Mark.
4: No. Yes, oh, my God. Yes, we hate you. We love you. Oh, that's some Orlando magic, baby. Yes.
0: That's unfortunate.
4: I'm not saying you're going with me, dude, but you're going
0: to... Okay, Coop, you're going to have to play with... Unless Mark calls back, you're going to have to play with Jed. And Coach Russell, you are up first. Pick a number 1 to 10, please, Coach Russell.
3: Three.
0: Number three. All right. Let's go with wager.
3: Bet.
0: No.
4: Gamble?
0: Coop, you have to give a clue.
5: No, you don't. He already said it.
0: Gamble.
5: He said gamble.
0: Oh, he got it off my clue. That doesn't count. All right.
6: Good job, Jed.
0: Stop. You weren't even listening.
5: That's a bonus point.
0: Mark called back. Good. Jed's out of the show. All right, Mark.
6: We're already ahead, Mark.
0: All right. Pick a number, Mark. 1 to 10, but not 3.
4: Number 7.
0: All right.
6: All right. Let's go with... Chairman.
4: Oh, chairman.
0: Hurry up.
4: Boss?
6: What?
4: Boss?
0: No.
6: No.
0: All right, I'm going to use the Maller maneuver, Coach Russell. Vice?
3: Say it again, I'm sorry.
0: Vice?
3: Vive?
0: Vice! No. V-I-C-E! Vice!

0: Vice.
1: Vice. I got nothing.
2: Mark, let's go with leader.
3: President.
2: Yeah. Woo!
1: Oh, oh my God. I was thinking the wrong way.
2: Oh, Coach Russell's kinky. He was thinking of a different kind of.
4: No. Oh.
0: Oh my God! That's the I used the Mahler maneuver. What? Oh my God! You break my heart. Hey, it's Mahler here. 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
14: Game one of the Stanley Cup final went to Vegas, winning at Carolina in a comeback 5-4, getting the game winner with under 3.5 minutes left. Game two is Thursday. The NBA finals start Wednesday night with the Spurs hosting the Knicks. To Major League Baseball, the Dodgers held on 6-5 at Arizona. Freddie Freeman with three hits, including a home run. Wins for Colorado and Pittsburgh and Seattle. The Mariners have won 8 straight after beating the Mets 8-3. Texas won its 5th game in a row with 3 runs top of the 9th, a victory at St. Louis 7-4. Milwaukee won again 8-3 over San Francisco. Winning pitcher Kyle Harrison now 7-1. Cincinnati came back for a 10-inning decision over Kansas City 4-3. Philadelphia edged San Diego 3-2. The Atlanta Falcons gave wide receiver Drake London a 4-year contract extension worth $100 million guaranteed. I'm Steve DeSager.
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4: 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Here's Brady Quinn, LeVar Arrington, and Joe.

0: Away we go on a Wednesday morning. It is two pros and a cup of Joe, Fox Sports Radio. LeVar Arrington, Brady Quinn, Jonas Knox with you here. You can find us, as always, on the iHeartRadio app. You can find us on hundreds of affiliates all across the country. If you are listening on the podcast, we appreciate you doing so. 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And how the hell are we feeling here on this Wednesday morning? Everybody good over there?
1: Good.
0: Okay. Yep. So look, there's a lot of conversation, a lot of fallout from the big blockbuster deals that were done in the NFL, most notably A.J. Brown, seems to be very happy. Grew up a Patriots fan. He's back home in New England.
1: There's that, right?
0: Yeah, there's that. a lot of the Eagles players are sort of talking about the whole scenario and situation. And then, you know, there's just some other stuff that's out there as well, too. Some rumors about what went wrong. And you knew that the second that a deal was done and he was elsewhere, that some of that stuff was going to fly, whether it's true, whether it's not, whether A.J. Brown and Hassan Reddick, you know, had the same side piece and didn't know about it. And A.J. Brown wanted Jalen Hurts to do something about it, and Jalen Hurts just didn't want to get involved, or whatever the stories are. It's just kind of interesting that you couldn't get that to work with A.J. Brown. The fact that they needed to move on from A.J. Brown, even with all the success and all the talent he's got, and now he finds himself in New England, is still kind of mind-boggling to me.
1: So hold on. So the fallout was from the sad piece.
0: That's just,
1: so,
0: you know,
1: so
0: a lot of speculation out there, man.
1: Are there any pictures? Are there any photos?
0: I don't know. Just somebody came up with a timeline of events, and people kind of ran with it, and all of a sudden, yeah, they're starting
1: I think
0: to put
1: that's
0: together.
1: Total cap. That's got to be.
2: Can you explain it better? Because what you sent, what I read, it wasn't very explicit.
0: So basically, to sum it up, it was a long timeline of events that tied into Hassan Reddick getting dealt. And the story goes that A.J. Brown and Hassan Reddick were both hooking up with a massage therapist.
1: Oh, wow.
0: But
1: don't goddamn massage therapist. Let me tell you something. At some point, there has to be a ban placed on massage therapists. Like, there has to be a specific portal in terms of how you go about getting massage therapists. But go ahead. I'm sorry.
0: Just say no to massage therapy.
3: Hell no.
0: So there's a... So apparently they were both, you know, doing whatever they were doing with the same gal. Jalen Hurts, or A.J. Brown didn't know about it, but reportedly Jalen Hurts did. And A.J. Brown was upset that Jalen Hurts didn't say anything to him about it. Jalen Hurts, his whole thought was, that's none of my business. I'm not getting involved. I just want to play ball, so on and so forth. And from that moment on, there was a fracture in the relationship between A.J. Brown and Jalen Hurts, who were once close, and A.J. Brown maybe thought that he should have stepped up and let him know, or at least, you know, given him a heads up that, you know, she was also running wild with Hassan Reddick as well, too. That's the speculation. That's at least what's out there and some of the rumors swirling.
1: I refuse to believe it.
2: Yeah, it seems unbelievable. Like, an organization is going to dive into this sort of drama and be like, you know what? We got to get rid of one of these two. There's just too much going on right now. Hey, come on, man. I mean, how many times do players have other issues like this with, you know, girls or something else of this nature?
1: People bump heads and people get swords.
2: Like, there's all kinds of stuff going on.
1: And guys get sensitive about it. For certain they do.
2: Yeah.
1: But to take it as far as this, you are a sensitive as biatch. If A.J. Brown if this is indeed, in fact, true, that this is why he fell out with Jalen Hurts, you are, you're too soft to make it in life. You need to wrap up in bubble tape and a bubble wrap and go sit at home. You've made enough money. Don't come out into the world. Cause that is some of the most, that is not realistic to be in this position, in this predicament based off of that. Like, come on. If you're dealing with somebody on the side, you said side, you're dealing with somebody on the side. I could see if it was your main people, like it's your wife. I get that. I even get like when the whole stuff came out with Delonte West and LeBron James and his mom and all. I get that.
0: Oh, I remember that.
1: If you want to get sensitive over a wife and a mom, I get that. But anything that falls outside of the parameters of your wife and your mom, daughters, outside of that, I'm sorry. You can't destroy a relationship. You can't put your career in jeopardy. You can't jeopardize yourself over something like that. It's incorrect. So I do not believe it. I will not accept this. There's something more there.
0: I mean, I was always told that winning cures everything, but apparently not, because they won a lot of games. I mean, she must have been a rocket and a half if it broke up, you know, maybe a potentially another Super Bowl for them. I mean, that must have been really something. So I don't know.
1: It messed up Eddie, not Eddie Kane, but Duck and his brother. What was his brother in Five Heartbeats? I don't know if y'all ever seen Five Heartbeats, but they were brothers. And the one brother really liked the girl, and they got engaged and all this other stuff, and she was pregnant, this, that, and the other, and it was, you know, his brother was knocking her down, you know what I mean? And
0: I think Brady was telling me about
1: it. Then he found out that, you know, because he followed his fiance to the hotel, she was at the hotel, the guy out front, the bellman, he's getting autographs, he's like, oh my gosh, it's a great night, I got two of the Five Heartbeats. Yeah, your brother just went up there an hour ago. I got his autograph too, and that's how he put it together. Damn. That was how he put it together. And they never talked, and the group broke up. So maybe it is believable, but that was a movie.
0: It's just,
2: buddy, I found See No Evil, Hear No Evil with Richard Pryor, Gene Wilder, and which I hadn't seen in a long time, man. When you think about, and that was like a 1980s movie, when you think about the things that you could say in a movie, like some of the opening scenes.
1: Oh, my
2: like,
1: gosh.
2: Like, Richard Pryor was making jokes like Chappelle before Chappelle. You know what I'm saying?
0: Oh,
2: like,
0: he's one of the goats.
2: Dude, he went
1: way harder than Chappelle, too. Like, harder.
2: And the funny thing is that movie, the plot, it's hilarious if you think about it, right? But
1: he was like a store clerk. He was a store clerk, and somebody came in and robbed and then killed somebody.
2: Gene Wilder was a store clerk. Richard Pryor comes in to try to get a job, and obviously,
1: but he can't hear
2: through. Yeah, well, Gene Wilder can't hear. Richard Pryor can't see.
1: Okay, there it is.
2: So they're kind of working through it,
1: right?
2: And the fight scene they have at the beginning of that movie, where Gene Wilder's directing Richard Pryor.
1: It's so he was knocking him out, too. What? He was swinging
2: what
1: them
2: a
1: hands.
2: Clock.
0: Yeah, what a sure. clock.
1: It's a funny movie, definitely.
2: To the left, to the left, to the left, to the left. To the right, to the right. But oh, man.
1: Anyway.
2: I wonder how we get off on topic.
1: Well, because it's a better topic than talking about side pieces breaking up the team, man. Hey, man. And if Philadelphia goes down the hole, this, no pun intended. If they don't have a good year this year, and it's because their offense went backwards, we need to find out who this person is, who this massage therapist is, and we need to put their face on a shirt and make them the MVP of the NFC East.
3: You know, it's hard to find a good massage therapist, guys.
1: It's good to find a hard side
3: piece,
1: too. And
3: they have to have good, nice hands, too. Maybe she has really soft hands.
0: That's a good point. It's a really good point.
1: It's actually the opposite in pros. It's not good soft hands that make it better. It's good strong.
3: You don't want hands. Calluses on hands, though. You know what I'm saying?
1: You just want really, really strong grips.
3: Especially if they're getting the massages we think they're getting.
2: Oh, no.
1: Well, then you're a different type of massage therapist. Then. Right. You
2: know, what kind?
3: Who's learning? That one guy?
2: Oh, no.
1: Huh?
0: Well, that's where we... Huh?
1: What website you see him on?
0: That's where we go to another site.
1: Well, Ron Jeremy? That's who you're talking about?
3: No, the one who had the massage therapist scandal.
1: Randy West?
3: Happy Hands Massage or something like that? What?
1: Brazers?
0: I don't know.
1: What? What you talking about?
3: Yeah, oh, Coop says there's so many. So, okay.
4: Justin Tucker, Robert Kraft.
3: Oh.
0: Right.
1: Yeah, but they were going and getting the services done.
0: Yeah.
2: Yeah.
0: I mean, this whoever this is must have had a grip and a half because broke up a dynasty.
1: Broke it up.
0: Big gone. Hands.
1: That was why I brought up the Five Heartbeats. Like, that was a great group. And they broke up because of the girlfriend. Was dealing with the brother. So maybe it's true. Maybe there's something there to it. You know?
2: Didn't Yoko Ono break up the Beatles?
1: Yeah. Yes. Yeah. So maybe it is true. You know? Didn't Cleopatra cause a war?
0: Hey, Coop, have you seen this massage therapist that's being rumored to have broken up the Eagles? You're up on game.
5: Oh, there's pictures?
0: I don't know. I mean, I'm just wondering.
1: Delilah led to Samson losing his ass?
0: We're trying to get to the bottom of why the Eagles wanted to part with A.J. Brown.
1: They cut his hair!
5: Is she Asian?
0: I don't know. Oh, wow. Oh, I'm God. Not sure.
2: I want to talk to Samson.
1: Get me high to the moon! Because it's hard being black and gifted.
0: I'm not sure, Coop. I don't know. But what a stunner.
1: Was
0: that,
1: she
0: that,
1: Asian?
5: I'm researching.
0: What a shock that would be your first requirement.
1: Oh, God.
0: Coop's got an eye on.
1: All I know is if I see any headlines start, if headlines start popping up, A.J. Brown and Hassan Reddick fall out over side piece on TV. If that starts popping up, I'm going to be weak. I'm going to be weak. If y'all broke up, if y'all couldn't get along because of that, y'all tripped out, man.
0: Now
1: that's super soft action, man.
0: A.J. Brown did sit down with Maria Taylor, and, you know, she wanted to know, so what exactly went wrong at Philly, specifically with Jalen Hurts? It sounded like this.
6: How would you describe your relationship right now?
7: Not as close as we once were. I believe that's fine. It's like there's no bad blood. There's actually still a lot of love. I love him. I love him to death. I want him to succeed and accomplish all the things that he wants to accomplish.
6: What is the best way that you can put a description so people can understand?
7: Yeah, nothing happened. Nothing happened. You know, people just grew apart. Nothing happened between me and him or our families, or wives, anything. You know, nothing like that ever happened. But life happens. You know, and you know, you just look up sometimes and you find yourself drifting away. You know, and that's fine. And I think both parties accepted that.
0: Yeah.
1: Drifting. I just don't recall myself ever explaining that a friendship that way between me and a teammate. Like, nothing happened. We just drifted apart. We just grew apart. I mean, but I've never been a best friends guy. So maybe this is better in your wheelhouse, Q. Like, I don't have best friends. Like, I don't have lifelong friends. No, I don't have lifelong friends. So people don't like me like that, and I don't like them like that.
0: Damn.
1: Yeah, I don't like people like that. So it's probably like, you know how y'all be having, like, y'all's homies trips and all that stuff like that? I don't have that. I got dudes that I'm really cool with. Like, I'm cool with a lot of dudes, but I don't talk to dudes on a regular basis. I don't hang out with them. We don't go around the country. We don't go golfing. We don't go boating. Like, we don't, you know, I don't have it. Like, Plexico's probably.
2: Do you need us to be those dudes?
1: I mean, I'm just saying. I don't know. I'm not. I don't know that.
2: Are you going on a golf trip?
1: I don't know that I'm built that way. I'm not built for that.
2: Oh, you're not.
1: No.
2: Not built to be a good friend.
1: I'm not a good friend.
0: It's pretty fun. You know, you go out. You
1: no.
0: You get to scumbag it up.
1: I don't put myself. No, I don't want to do it. I just don't like putting myself in position. I know I'm not a good friend, so I don't put myself in a position where I could be a bad friend. So I mean, I just, you know, it's fine.
2: There's some self-awareness there that should be appreciated.
1: I wouldn't be able to speak on this topic to that. Like, we drifted away. I can't think of a teammate that I would say our relationship grew up. We grew apart. Like, what? You're my teammate. There's no way we can grow. How do we grow apart as friends? Like, we could stop talking as much as we may have did before, you know, like we could, you know, I don't know.
0: Also, why are you mad at Jalen Hurts?
1: I'm pinpointing Jalen Hurts. Like, we grew apart. Like, there's nothing else there. Like, I don't get that. I don't get that. I'm sorry. What does that mean? Like did you not call me today?
0: You should have told me that, you know, she was getting lit up by Hassan Reddick too. Like, what do you, hey. That's why the whole, I look at this and I go, that does sound like a pretty flimsy reason to break apart what was going on there. Because this has been a couple of years that he was just not happy.
1: Yeah.
0: For whatever the reasons are. He just wasn't happy there. And I would have thought, based on, you know, him talking about how excited he is to be in New England and all that stuff, I'm looking at it going, you came from Tennessee. You're on record-wise and accomplishment-wise, probably the best team in the league over the last half decade, and it just wasn't enough.
1: I know Mike Vrabel sits somewhere in the corner like, really? Really? This is the headline that's going to bubble up, huh? Really? Got to be that, huh? Got to be you connected to a side piece, huh? That's the story that had to come out on your way here to New England. Thanks.
2: I was just going to say, I think from a statistical standpoint, you know, if you look at A.J. Brown, and I don't know how you guys view him as a receiver, like, is he in your top 10? You know, is he not inside that number? I think he views himself as a number one. He views himself as one of those types of players that he's averaged, in particular, the last couple of years, about 5 balls a game, like 5 receptions a game.
1: That's not a lot.
2: I don't know,
1: at all.
2: Man.
1: That's not a lot.
2: No, that's
1: at
2: what
1: all.
2: I'm saying. Like, go compare yourself to Justin Jefferson, to Jamar Chase, to whoever else you feel like is some of the best in the league. Jackson Smith and Jigba, the way they go about scheming to get those guys open, to get them the ball, to get them more than 5 receptions a game. I think his high point in his career is like 6 on average per game. So I look at it, I just go, okay, I get there's these like goofy rumors and things, and I don't want to buy into them much. To me, I feel like he's a guy who's 28, and I don't know that we've seen like the best of him. He's had some really good years. I mean, he's been over 1,000 yards every single year he stepped the foot, you know, to play for Philly. And he hasn't even played, you know, all 17 games the past 2 years. So I feel like there's so much still out there for him. I think he's going to have that opportunity to be that guy in New England. And I think that's one of the biggest differences that I see as far as maybe his happiness or what he's looking at. But I just, It's kind of crazy to think about, even despite the lack of targets, the lack of, you know, receptions and all that, he's, you know, he was like a single season record holder. Was he not? I mean, he set records for the Eagles, at least in regards to receiving. Like, he had some big years for them. So I look at this opportunity to think, I think he's excited about what he could finally be when he's getting 10 balls a game. You know, if he doubles that production. And what that looks like, how that feels. For every receiver wants that. It's seldom that you find yourself in a system with a quarterback who's capable of doing it. I don't think there's any of those concerns at all in New England with Josh McDaniels and Drake May. That is, you know, one of those scenarios that you say, okay, they will make that happen. In Philly, they've been through so many coordinators. I think there's questions a little bit about Hurts too and his ability in that regard. I think it became what it was. He was never going to be able to maximize his personal career and ability if he was going to stay there based on how that offense was operating. Maybe I'll be wrong. Maybe Sean Mannion will put together a system where he excels this year. I don't see that being the case.
1: He's wanted there. He's needed there. He solves a need. I personally, I think he's a very talented receiver. Do I think he's an elite receiver? Yes. Do I give him like top three, top four, top five? I would say no. Top 10, he's in the top 10. But I think the biggest thing is going to be, can he, you know, he uses his size, but can he get separation? Can he be what he they need him to be in New England? I think that's the biggest question. But one thing's for certain, he's going to get his opportunity to prove that that's what he can do. So there won't be any, you can't use any excuses this time. All right. You can't use any excuses. If it's 5 to 6 receptions a game, if it's not exactly the way that you would like for it to be, you're going to have to keep that S to yourself this time around, man, because you've already spent that get out of jail free card coming out of Philadelphia. And so I think that's it. We'll find out. But he definitely, there's no one there. There's no one else there. And if somebody else emerges that's a better receiver, that's more productive receiver than A.J. Brown in New England, then you have all the information that you need to have on A.J. Brown in his game.
2: Right. 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
0: It is two pros and a cup of Joe, Fox Sports Radio, LeVar Arrington, Brady Quinn, Jonas Knox with you. We are going to have the usuals coming up later on. We will have another edition of In Case You Missed It. We are going to have our good, our bad, and our ugly coming up in hour two of the program. Petros Papadakis stops by. We're going to have the leftovers. All of it is yours here again on this three-hour extravaganza. Up next, though, some deals. Some wheeling and dealing going on in the National Football League. We'll get to that for you right here on FSR.
2: 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When M-Drive first came to me, I said no. 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
15: On the Turnpike, an accident southbound after Quakertown, mile marker 39. It's blocking the left shoulder. No problems on 22 or 78. We're looking good on 33 and 80. If you see a traffic problem, call their toll-free tip line, 855-ROAD-TIP. I'm Christy O'Brien.
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1: Hi.
0: Brady Quinn, Jonas Knox with you. You got issues, man. We are going to have another edition of In Case You Missed It coming up here in about 15 minutes from now. That'll be yours right here on FSR. But right now, it is time for the Tire Rack play of the day.
2: One more touch. Sissons might have been in the clear down the slot. Hurdle from the right side. Give and go. He shoots. He scores! Tomas Hurdle. 5-4 Knights. 3:24 to go in the third period.
0: 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A couple of deals handed out in the NFL yesterday. The Pittsburgh Steelers are just paying defenders. So up top, Var, another guy gets paid. Nick Herbig gets a 4-year $100 million deal, $42 million guaranteed. So between him, Watt, and Highsmith, that's a lot of money invested on the defensive side of the ball. And reportedly, Joey Porter Jr. is next in line. There's some conversation about him, maybe him getting a deal done. So Pittsburgh paying out defenders. And then Drake London of the Atlanta Falcons, 4 years, $141 million, gets 83 guaranteed. Up top to the 805. That's right. More Park High. Drake London gets paid there, which, by the way,
1: I've been watching Calabasas Confidential lately.
0: What's that?
1: This is a Netflix dip. I've been watching it. Young kids came back home.
3: What a hard pivot.
1: Yeah, I'm sorry.
0: Oh, no, I mean,
1: said you was talking about the 805. Isn't that 805? Isn't Calabasas 805?
0: No, that's, you know,
1: that's Richard. They LA have their, County. They yeah. have, oh, that's LA County.
0: Yeah, technically.
1: So you just trying to throw shade at
0: them. Well, no, so you got, so basically the way it works is, you know, it kind of goes in a U almost. So if you're on the 23 freeway, you've got your Simi Valley.
1: Uh-huh.
0: And then you got your Moore Park, and then you kind of bend around, you get the Thousand Oaks, that bends back up on the 101.
1: I thought Calabasas is right where you're at in Calabasas. I mean, what is it? Thousand Oaks.
0: No, it's like 15 minutes.
1: That's
0: right up the 101.
1: But that's the same area. If you're 15 minutes away, is it 15 minutes without traffic? How far away is it with traffic?
0: I mean, 30, you know.
1: Yeah, that's right up the street. Y'all are next to each other.
0: But you don't have a lot of traffic going that way. So, I mean, it's 15
1: minutes. Because that's where the rich people live.
0: Yeah. Hidden Hills.
1: Yeah. That's why they call it Hidden Hills.
0: Yeah, I think Aaron Donald still lives out there. He's got a palace going on.
1: Nice.
0: Yeah. A lot of rich people live over there.
1: Nice. Okay.
0: Not I, though.
1: No, not me either. Yeah. I'm not rich.
0: But I've never heard of Calabasas Confidential, though. Never.
1: Yeah, check it out. It's on Netflix, as you were mentioning. But come on, let's talk about this.
0: Oh, I saw some pictures. Now I get it. Okay.
1: Wasn't me, but I watched it.
3: Don't you look at the cast here? I see what's going on.
1: Yeah, okay. I didn't have anything to do with it.
0: All right. That'll work.
1: Okay.
3: Is that a dude with a cowboy hat on?
1: Is it? I don't know. I didn't see no cowboy hats. I don't know.
0: Yes. A little suspect.
1: Come on, man. They're like teenagers, or just fresh out of being teenagers. They're in their 20s. And they just talk a lot of trash. They just gossip the whole show. That's
0: Look, anything's possible, man. Spencer.
3: That's kind of what all those shows have been, right?
1: Yeah, kind of.
3: I mean, if you really think about The Hills or dated back to whatever.
1: And that's what they're trying to do. They're trying to, like, recreate The Hills.
3: Yeah.
1: Yeah, so.
3: Because we're so unoriginal.
0: Would you guys.
3: Someone recreate See No Evil, Hear No Evil. Bring that movie back.
0: Would you guys ever do a reality show?
1: I did a reality show. It's called Dream Job. The host was Stuart Scott.
0: Really?
1: Yeah.
3: Oh, that's cool.
1: We you know, Mike Hall, who does the Big Ten Network, he won.
0: Oh, that was the to be the sports center.
1: I wanted Zachariah to win. I like Mike Hall, though. Mike was a beast, and I knew he was the better of all of them. But Zachariah was like more of like a comedic, like how things are done now, like where the industry has gone now, like being more of yourself. But that was back then. Like, that was like 2005. Yeah, but I did reality. I did While You Were Out. I did that show. Did a room in a house for my brother while they went on a vacation. That was cool. I did a reality show with Tom Brady and Jennifer Love Hewitt.
0: Did you?
1: It never made it, though. It didn't make it. But it was done. Like, we recorded it.
3: Yeah. How awesome was that?
1: I mean, I was a guy at some point in my life.
3: And then, now I'm here. JLH, bro. Right? JLH.
0: Can't hardly wait.
1: Super cool. Yeah. Super cool cat, too. Like, it was cool hanging
0: can't
1: out.
0: Can't hardly look away.
1: I mean, she's very talented. She played a teacher. She was a teacher in the show, and me and Tom Brady came for show and tell day or something. We were like one of the kids' friends or something like that, and it was pretty cool. Okay. Yeah. I was hanging out with Tom Brady.
0: That was your most memorable moment from that crew?
1: What, Tom Brady hanging out with Tom?
0: I think Hewitt would be the one that would stay with you the longest.
1: But, why is that?
0: Hey, lots of like there back in the day. There just was. Sorry.
1: Oh, back in the day?
0: Can't apologize for it.
1: All right. I was on Selling Sunset, too.
0: Oh, yeah, there's that.
1: It's not too long ago when we were house shopping, you know. We were on there. Shouts out to the people on Bree and all of them, the twins. Shouts out to Selling Sunset.
0: Hey, look, man, anything's possible. You know, Spencer Pratt might be the mayor.
1: Becoming the mayor. Yeah, he emailed me.
0: Spencer Pratt did?
1: Yeah, I'm going to an event tonight, a Magic Johnson event, like with the Pump Brothers. That's going to be interesting because it's going to be a power room tonight. So I'll let you guys know if I decide to come into work tomorrow. I'll let you guys know how that
3: all
1: goes.
3: Hey, make sure you get it lifted beforehand, okay? You know, you get a little jacked up, you know what I'm saying?
1: Okay.
3: Make sure those muscles are popping you walk in there.
1: Okay.
3: All yeah, right. a little blood flow, if you know what I mean? You know what I'm saying?
1: Yeah, no doubt.
3: Yeah.
1: I appreciate that.
3: Yeah.
1: Yeah. That's what I'm going to do. I'm going to get a
3: pump. Be the alpha in the room of alphas, you know?
1: That's what I'm going to do. Magic is speaking tonight. He's going to talk about something.
0: Oh, God. Ask him about his Twitter account.
1: What about it?
0: It's just like I actually think he might have been on AI well before anybody was. Mm. Because he'll just send out tweets that are just some of the most ridiculous.
3: Well, give me an example, Jeff.
1: Yeah, let's get an example.
0: Let me find...
1: He's efforting.
0: Let me find you something here.
1: You really had something in particular because you started typing something that was very specific. No, it's not going to be good.
0: It's just like it's very obvious. So he writes this. Victor Wembanyama dominated the paint on defense during the series against OKC while playing in a zone. But that won't work against the Knicks given the 3-point shooting ability of Karl Anthony Towns and OG Anunoby.
1: Okay.
0: It's just like very, very straightforward, matter of fact, just kind of stream of consciousness. He just like throws it all in there. It's just kind of.
1: I thought that was a like, perfectly fine tweet. What's wrong with that?
0: I can't wait to watch.
3: It sounded like it was from Claude, is what it sounds like.
0: Like, I can't wait to watch game 7 of the OKC Thunder versus San Antonio Spurs tonight on NBC. This game is must-see TV! !
1: I mean, it does sound like it's Claude. Like, right, it's just copy and paste.
3: But it doesn't sound real, man.
0: But he's been doing it for years since he had the account. So I'm telling you, I think he had the first version of AI. I don't know what that was, but I think he had the first version of it. Now everybody's just now finally catching up to him.
1: Well, shots out to Magic. You don't want to catch up to him on everything, but respectfully, you know, he has done very well.
3: Damn.
1: What?
3: I'm just saying.
1: You just want to.
3: Yeah, you're really going to do this, aren't you?
1: Oh, no. Never again. I'm talking about just letting yourself be yourself.
0: Yeah.
1: You don't have to be just like Magic. That's all. That's all I was saying.
0: Who else are the bigwigs that are going to be there later
1: tonight? I don't know, but it's going to be pretty because it's a small room. It's invite only. You got to be a guy to get into this room.
4: It's awesome.
1: Yeah. Thank you. So if I don't come in tonight, you know. Yeah.
3: No. Wait, is that?
1: I know why.
3: Okay. Is that, well, so Jonas is going to be in that room, right?
1: No, Jonas probably isn't invited.
0: Yeah, probably not. I'm good.
1: Oh. Yeah, he's probably not invited to this. Yeah, you're definitely good on this one. You don't want to go in this room.
0: No.
1: Nah.
0: I'll pass.
1: Jonas isn't into these type of rooms.
0: No.
1: Nah.
0: But, I mean, if you go there, you know, you got to drink for us because we can't be in attendance. Okay. So just go get crippled while you're there.
1: I'm not going to go to drink. Scene. I'm going to go not? Shake hands and
0: shake
1: say
0: hands.
1: I do a show with Jonas Knox and Brady Quinn. You should listen to it.
0: Like, you're going to listen to Magic AI a speech while you're sober? F that.
1: Yes. Dang. Magic is a really good speaker. I heard him when I was in college. He spoke at my college. How about that?
0: Damn.
1: Told him I could beat him in a one-on-one basketball game.
0: Did you?
1: Yeah, probably could have back then.
0: Well,
1: anyway.
0: Whatever it is, be careful of those scam artists out there, because every scam starts with one thing, your personal info being available to the wrong person. 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Up next, it's another edition of In Case You Missed It right here on FSR.
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4: and love the Knicks. Because if an Oklahoma City Thunder team or the Spurs were doing this, you would say, boy, what an incredible run this is. 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The Knicks are fun. They're fun to watch. They like each other. You can tell how much fun they're having with each other, right? The celebrities at the games are so much fun. And you can tell it's not just on a celebrity at the game to be at the game. Most of them absolutely love the Knicks. When Mariska Hargitay is hugging Jalen Brunson at the end of the game, and both of them are most excited to hug the... 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

It's two pros and a cup of Joe, Fox Sports Radio, LeVar Arrington, Brady Quinn, Jonas Knox with the air. Coming up top of next hour, we'll call it a little over 10 minutes from now. We are going to see about a move that was made in the NFL that could lead to another one. Both blockbuster moves, both future Hall of Famers, and we'll have that discussion for you right here.

0: decision to go the direction the Brownies did in hiring Todd Monken as their head coach. Let's take a listen.
1: It sort of is what it was. We had a lot of success on defense, and the Browns made a change at head coach, and they passed over me with all the success that we had and the ability that to develop players. Our best players had their best years, all those different things. And that was the decision they made. They wanted to go with an offensive guy. They chose Todd. I'm fine with that. They can make, you know, decisions that that they want to make, but they can't expect me to stay on board for that. Anybody that's in any business, you get passed over for a promotion when you've done a really, really good job in your job, and you think you were in line for that promotion. It's, you know, it's time to go. And Todd deserved his own guy.
0: So that was a little bit from Jim Schwartz talking about
2: very Jim Schwartz-esque.
0: What do you mean by that?
3: We kind of tend to forget that whole process. It was a bit awful.
0: Circus.
3: Yeah. And I think there's now becoming more criticism surrounding the Garrett trade, because this question did come up, and I was listening to Tony Grossi, who's one of the beat reporters up there and has been for a long time. And he asked a simple question. He said, was Myles Garrett going to hold out? And I think that's a fair question for Browns fans, because if he wasn't, why are you trading away a generational player? You know, a guy who's still in his prime, who's under contract. Like, none of it really makes sense. Like, unless he was that unhappy and he was going to hold out, and like, we don't know for sure. It's almost like they kind of just got, or made the move before they'd really gotten to that point of exhausting all efforts to keep him. So I don't know. I mean, there's a lot that goes into it, but it feels like between how the head coaching hiring circus went on, now the Garrett trade, everything else, it just, there's not a lot of hope. That doesn't give you a lot of optimism in Cleveland.
0: I know that there, you got to go through the process and you got to, you know, dot the I's, cross the T's when it comes to the hiring process for a coach, but Jim Schwartz just seemed to me like the most obvious choice, as far as if you were to look at one side of the ball or one aspect of the team that was hard to be critical of, that really performed well, and it obviously wasn't offense because of all the struggles they had. Defensively, they were fantastic. And so I would just assume, well, look, the guy's already in the building. Like, he clearly sort of knows how things work there. That seems like the obvious one. And instead, they had these guys go through, like, psych evaluations. And, like, just the whole thing was bizarre. And then you just ended up with Todd Monken. And it just felt like option D at best of available options to you. And I just would have assumed that Jim Schwartz would have gotten the opportunity.
4: I mean, he's been a head coach before.
0: Yeah.
4: How'd that go?
0: That's the Lions.
4: Okay.
0: I mean,
4: Dan Campbell took over the Lions. How'd he do?
0: Yeah.
4: I mean, how's he doing? All I'm saying is that's a pretty strong coaching combination, Schwartz and Stefanski. If you can't do any better than what those two did, I give the Cleveland Browns a lot of flack a lot of times, but in this scenario, in this situation in particular, I mean, starting anew, I think would have probably been the most prudent decision to make. No shade, just saying, like, your defense was good, but your team wasn't. So just like Myles Garrett, I mean, the defense wasn't good enough to keep Myles Garrett. The defense wasn't good enough to make Jeff Schwartz the head coach. So there you go.
0: By the way,
4: is it Jeff Schwartz?
0: Jim.
4: Jim Schwartz.
0: Yeah. Jeff Schwartz
4: does radio
0: Fox
4: with us.
0: Fox Sports Radio
4: yeah.
0: alum.
4: Big Jeff. Right. Yeah.
0: Right. By the way, you know that Steph Curry shoe deal? He was talking about the comfort of the shoes.
4: Yeah.
0: Also, $400 million.
4: Yeah, well, there you go. That's a comfortable shoe.
0: Yeah. Hey, it's Jonas Knox. Trained to push past the pain, not athletes, just people.

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4: 78 eastbound stop traffic between Cedar Crest and Lehigh Street. We've got a vehicle fire. 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
14: 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He might hit a home run. 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But okay, Wemby can go 41 and 24 and have 10 blocks. 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Now, I know, you know, we're seeing Ohtani do both of these things simultaneously. 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Ohtani, when you're pitching and hitting, playing offense and defense. So I would think dramatic moments, it would be Wemby.
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16: Vegas took the opener of the Stanley Cup Final at Carolina 5-4, getting the game-winning goal with under 3.5 minutes to go. The Canes had scored on the first shot of the night. Game 2 is in Raleigh on Thursday. The Atlanta Falcons gave wide receiver Drake London a 4-year contract extension worth $100 million guaranteed. The Steelers gave linebacker Nick Herbig a 4-year extension. Seahawks pass rusher Derek Hall got a 3-year extension. And the Broncos gave defensive back Patrick Surtain a pay raise. Late night baseball wins for the Dodgers in Colorado and for Seattle. The Mariners have won 8 straight after an 8-3 decision over the Mets. Texas won its 5th in a row, 7-4 at St. Louis with 3 runs in the top of the 9th. Milwaukee 8-3 over San Francisco, winning pitcher Kyle Harrison 7-1. Detroit shut out Tampa Bay. Cleveland beat the Yankees. I'm Steve DeSager.
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18: 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Here's Brady Quinn, LeVar Arrington, and Jonah.

0: Was that Hassan or AJ?
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2: Sounds like the Laredo drop. No, the Quinn's Wins.
3: Quinn's Wins.
0: That kind of hit like a dub plate right there.
3: Yeah, that wasn't bad, actually.
0: Like DJ Reyna.
2: DJ

0: Yeah, this and that. Hey, it actually fits. Like, I ain't gonna lie, it's kind of fire.
1: Sure. It is two pros and a cup of Joe, Fox Sports Radio. LeVar Arrington, Brady Quinn, Jonas Knox with you. You can find us, as always, on the iHeartRadio app, on hundreds of affiliates all across the country. 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So we talked about the AJ Brown deal getting done. He's in New England, talking about the departure from Philly and how excited he is to be with the Patriots, growing up a Patriots fan. Myles Garrett, equally excited about his new home. The Los Angeles Rams new star pass rusher spoke yesterday with the media just about when he found out that this was a possibility of even happening and sort of what his mindset is moving forward.
2: I found out about a week ago that this was even a possibility. And I mean, it was a surprise. It was a bit of excitement, you know, being in L.A., you know, of a lot of roots here and know that there's a winning culture and some great teammates and great coaches here. Now, I was definitely looking forward to the opportunity. Since the very beginning, it's always been about winning. And it just breaks down to, you know, the timing of everything. What does it realistically look like to be a winner now? And to have a opportunity to do that, you know, immediately, you know, that was an opportunity that was just, you know, too difficult to pass up.
1: He's got to be so relieved, man. Like, just to think all that production in a place where he just was never really going to have a shot, and now he's got an actual chance. And they're the odds-on favorite by a pretty significant margin to win the Super Bowl. Super Bowl being in SoFi yet again. He's got to be.
0: He's got a weather change. Days are longer here. I mean, he could take that. Oh, yeah, they're way longer.
1: I feel like it stays lighter out in the Midwest longer than out here.
0: I think
3: this time of year.
0: I think you are oblivious to how quickly it gets late on the East Coast, like on Midwest, the Eastern Standard Time Zone areas. They outside of like being in Florida and stuff like that, but like where I'm from, it gets dark quick. The day goes quick
3: during the season, not in the summer.
0: No,
3: it stays light to like 9:30.
0: Yeah, but it's like West Coast, living on the West Coast, it seems like you have like 2 days in one. You never have 2 days in one when you're on that side. It's just one day. And it gets to nighttime. Like, it's like, dang, it's 6 o'clock already.
3: I don't think you're looking at this the right way.
0: Maybe not.
3: I just think it's sunnier more often where you live.
0: And maybe it's my hours that I work. Maybe it's my hours. But it just feels like it's like two separate days. Like, but by the time you get to 11 o'clock, that's a whole entire day. And then from like noon till like 5 o'clock is a whole entire day. It's like you get 3 days out here in LA.
1: When this show ends, as we are walking to our cars in the parking lot, people are just now waking up to start getting ready to go do their day. But
0: oh, I surf every, I traffic surf every single morning. I literally, my car is on the, like, it's a good one. Like, let's catch this one. Let's ride this wave. I am always at the front of the traffic jams of LA every single morning, every morning. So there you go.
3: For example, Cleveland would get at least 30 more minutes plus 33 more minutes of sunlight this time of year during the day than Los Angeles. Now, that doesn't maintain the case. That's because of the latitude of somewhere like Cleveland versus Los Angeles.
0: What? Do not go there. You know, you're a super intelligent.
3: You are a highly,
0: uberly, super ridiculously intelligent dude. Do not ever say Cleveland, 33 minutes, more sun.
1: I've seen it.
0: And LA, all in the same sentence.
3: No. Potential of more sun.
1: when I was at Brady's golf tournament,
0: I seen it.
1: One of my last recollections, because I was
0: on your back.
1: Oh, I was butchered.
0: Blitzed.
3: Yeah. It was 9:30 and it was still light.
1: Yeah, we were at Vaso Rooftop, and I'm looking out going, what time is it? It's like 9:30 and just the sun was up.
3: Bro, here's the thing I'd say is, because from moving from South Florida to then living in Ohio, I realized like how stark of a change it is just with kids, because in the wintertime, your days are short, but in the summer, it feels like forever. And so obviously your kids are associating, hey, it's bedtime because the sun's going down. And so they don't ever think they need to go to bed in the summer. Which obviously,
0: that's very true.
3: Everyone knows it's even harder for parents this summer because you're still working, you're still doing stuff, but they're not in school anymore. So you've got them for a greater portion of the day. And it feels like a longer portion of the day.
0: Hmm. Well,
3: does Myles Garrett have kids?
0: No, I don't believe so. No. Maybe a turtle or two or something like that. Like maybe something that would be connected to prehistoric times, maybe a Komodo dragon or something.
1: Think so?
0: No, I don't know. Maybe. I know what he does have. He's got enough money to have his own sunlight go up and down. He's got enough money for a Komodo dragon or for, you know, kids or turtles.
1: Yeah.
0: Tortoises.
3: I'm going back to my initial question.
0: Okay, what is it?
3: Does Cleveland, should they have made this move unless he was pressing to hold out? Because, look, this is a guy that just agreed to a contract. I mean, this kind of falls in line with, I mean, a little bit, Deshaun Watson signs a, you know, life-changing contract extension his first go about in Houston. And then what, 5 months later is basically saying he doesn't want to play for the organization anymore. Then the allegations hit, everything else that goes along with it. It was kind of one of those deals where you're going, okay, he just signed a deal and they just restructured it again. If you're Cleveland, you know, can you move on from a player that hasn't publicly gotten to the point where he voiced his frustration with the organization, that he didn't want to play for the organization anymore? I mean, the conversation last year was, I want to play for championships, that he didn't feel like that was the place in Cleveland. Then he signs a new deal. So we talked about that before. Like, was that about money, or was that about him honestly believing he was just going to sign a contract and they had a better shot moving forward, or he heard their plan? Because it feels like after this season, after he sets the sack record, you're like, all right, we've got a really good defense. We feel like we're on that right track record. Granted, new head coach. And it feels like he didn't want anything to do with it.
0: Now, I don't think his mindset and his belief of wanting to win and win championships changed. I just think that you can't turn down when you get offered that type of scratch. And so, again, I think, to answer your question, I think they were planning on getting rid of Myles Garrett. I don't think that it just turned into a thing. It kind of presented itself. I think they were actively planning on moving on from him, because there's no way, even if you have a disgruntled player of his caliber, do you let him go? You don't let him go. You figure it out. And at the end of the day, you as the player, you figure it out. You're too good. You are the face of our franchise. You are undoubtedly, undisputedly the best player, most dominant player on our team, and period. You don't just let him go. So I find myself asking the question, did you let him go so he could go try to get a championship? Like, are you like, yeah, we can't help you here, man. And we're sorry. We love you. We've tried. We've paid you. Just go. Just go ahead. Just go somewhere else. It's better for you there. I wonder, did they release him to have an opportunity to be a winner? Because that sucks, to be really, really good and great at what you do and never have the opportunity to experience winning.
1: Joe Thomas did it.
0: It sucks, bro. Freaking sucks.
1: I think they should have done it. I think they should have traded him. What was he, especially considering you getting back Verse, which, you know, all reports say that they weren't even going to make the move unless Verse was included, and that that's really what pushed it over the edge. But you're getting Verse, you're getting, you know, another first round pick. And I know it's going to be later in the first round because of, you know, where the Rams are projected to finish. But I just look at it and go, if you can get that much in return for him and you know you're not ready to compete, he's at his peak. And I think LeVar made the point yesterday to where he's at the peak of his career and maybe you could start to see it go on the downturn. Would you be able to get this much back in return for him at a later date? And I just think the way they restructured the contract, they opened the door, as Breer pointed out to us last week, for this being the potential of happening. And they were sort of letting everybody know, hey, you know, if you're interested, talk to us. The Rams got aggressive and we're hitting them up nonstop about wanting to make a deal. And I get it. It makes sense, man. I just,
0: as long as his dogs don't bark too loud and them cleats that he's wearing, Myles Garrett will give you 4 or 5 amazing more years. And those years after 4 or 5 will even still be on the level of an amazing edge for your team. Because he can transition into being a legitimate edge where he just sets the edge and tries to play the run and isn't necessarily a sack artist with what it is that he's doing. He's so physically gifted and so well put together. He could give you another decade. You could get another decade of high play from Myles Garrett right now. So the whatever they got in return for him, great for Cleveland, like horrible for Jarrett Verse. I feel bad for you, bro. But whatever it is Cleveland got compensation wise, if I'm the Rams, I'm good with it.
3: I do think that's the hard part of the other side of the story. I mean, there's two thoughts. Is for Jarrett Verse, he did everything you could possibly ask him to do, did he not?
0: Yes.
3: And defensive rookie of the year, he goes to multiple Pro Bowls. And yet they still traded him to a team that, again, isn't trying to win something right now. Like it's just a completely different philosophy and mindset.
1: He just got an extra half hour of daylight. What are we talking about here? Yeah, whatever. He should be happy. Come on, man.
4: Whatever.
3: But you get my point.
0: Hey, make sure you hit Q up when you get to town, player.
3: Well, he's 2 hours north of me. Oh. So. Yeah.
0: Hey. I'm just talking about 33 minutes.
1: Wait, what?
0: I'm just talking about,
3: I'm just talking about sunlight. It's like, no, that's
0: I'm
3: not
0: just talking about sunlight.
3: It's this longitude latitude thing that plays a factor.
4: Yeah, whatever.
3: No, I would just say this though, for like, from his perspective, you've got to be looking at the organization that drafted you and kind of say to them, like, what more could I have done? How do you trade me, or how do I become just because I'm so desired or wanted in Cleveland? Great. Are they going to reward me with a big contract? Because part of what makes this deal so attractive is the future draft capital of first, second, and third. And then also Jarrett Verse under contract, where they can control him for another 3 years if they want to. So I look at this from his perspective thinking, it's not even so bad that it's the fact that he's going to Cleveland and whatever. It's not LA. It's more the fact that he's going to a team that has no chance of competing like the Rams, at least in the next year or two. And so the only hope is that he's going to be going to a place that they're going to ink him to a huge deal, probably after this year. And so he gets to cash in, save some money on, you know, potentially some taxes. And then hopefully grow with a team of young talent and players who are trying to turn this thing around. But there's a lot of what ifs and there's a lot of, you know, questions around whether or not they could do that and how long that will take. And if the ownership's going to be patient. But think about it from his perspective. Like, he wakes up and it's like, wait a second. I did everything I possibly could have done, have been on a very, I don't want to say similar trajectory as Myles Garrett, but
0: it's not, I don't off. Know, man. It's not defensive. Far off.
3: Not far off.
0: Yeah, it's not far off. The kid is a beast now. Let's not get it twisted. Jarrett Verse is a guy. That's a guy. They're getting a guy. And it's interesting that listening to what you're saying, it just made me, it made me start thinking about the idea of Jarrett Verse may have been underappreciated, maybe even undervalued in this market. He's going to a football market. I mean, regardless of what their end results are, Cleveland's a football market, and he's from there. He's a local kid, so he knows what it is.
3: Dayton's
0: local enough. He's Ohio.
3: Yeah, he's in the state.
0: I just think for someone like him, it actually represents a golden opportunity. You come back close to home. You get to play in a football environment. Because I'm going to tell you right now, you could be really good at football here. Don't nobody care. It's like the only football that people really try to care about around here, since I've lived here, I don't know how it's always been, but USC is the only football team that people really get excited about. I was on site doing our show when the Rams won the Super Bowl. I was in the, like, action town, you know, that they built on the beach, whatever, smelled like potty because of all the homeless people that was moving around and all that stuff. Bro, it was more homeless people there congregating than it were fans. It's not really a football market.
1: It's a Raiders town, and it always has been, and it's always going to be. Like, they can do whatever they want.
0: You know what's funny about you saying Raiders? I hear Raiders, and I hear Cowboys.
1: Yeah.
0: Raiders and Cowboys.
1: And also, there's a lot of talk about when the Niners are in town, they take over SoFi. Well, part of that is when the Rams left and they took off in the mid-90s, the Niners still had Steve Young and Ricky Waters and those great teams. And so people out here were looking for a California team to cheer for. And a lot of them started cheering for the Niners. I know a ton of Niner fans that I grew up with. So it's just a different... They were gone for so long.
0: All I'm going to say is
1: started flirting with other teams elsewhere.
0: For Myles Garrett, he's a major brand. He's a A-list player. So it's okay for him. It'll be fine for him. The market will be amazing for him. Great opportunities. He fits the mold. But I'm just saying, if I'm Jared Verse, I got an opportunity to go be a face of a team and of a franchise that doesn't have one.
1: Do you know what this is similar to? When they traded Goff for Stafford, because there's a lot of people just said, oh yeah, it's a huge upgrade. And then you look at what Jared Goff's done in Detroit and you go, damn, man, like he actually helped turn around an organization. Like he's had a really, really great run with the Lions there. And they just looked at it as an opportunity to upgrade. And that's one of those deals that you look at and go, man, it worked out for both. If we're being honest, because Jared Goff was never going to get the respect and love that he probably deserved out here in LA, but he definitely does in Detroit. And people think differently about his career because of his time in Detroit. And, you know, he took them to a Super Bowl, helped take them to a Super Bowl back in 2018. So there's also the conversation about, you know, the Aaron Donald speculation, you know, Pat McAfee saying he reached out to him and he said if he can find the fire at 35 years old, so on and so forth, maybe he would consider it. Sean McVay, the coach of the Rams yesterday, was asked about the potential Aaron Donald return and had this to say.
4: Here's what I would tell you guys overall too is, you know, Aaron's a guy that I stay really close in touch with, and I know the respect that he has for Miles. Talk to him about the opportunity to be able to bring him on board. If Aaron decides he wants to dust him off at the age of 35, I bet you he could still do it at a pretty high clip.
1: So do you guys think
0: he Aaron also Donald- said you'd have to talk to Aaron about that? Was in his soundbite too. He said you have to talk to Aaron about that.
1: You guys think he's coming back?
0: Be possible.
3: I would say if there's anywhere where he would come back, it would be obviously the Rams and their style of how they allow veterans to take care of their body. So I could easily see him coming back after training camp before the start of the season or maybe at some point during it, during the season and being able to, you know, pitch in. You know what I'm saying? Like, I don't know how much of the regular season he wants to play, but I think he probably feels really good about where this team would be at. And maybe if they get rolling during the season, him joining and being a part of it for a playoff Super Bowl run. The fact that the Super Bowl's in LA this year, right?
1: Yeah.
0: How many years has he been out?
1: Two.
3: Is it two?
0: 2 years. I don't think that's that long. And he does, like you guys mentioned, he does stay impeccable with like 35. Phenomenal shape. It's not far-fetched. I don't see why it would be far-fetched to think. I mean, I think a lot of people would say he retired early. So if he came back, he comes back. and he's probably signable by the Rams. They sign him in a heartbeat, and he probably doesn't. His technique, like the dude, do you understand what his training regimen is? Do you guys know what he does, like, to prepare for, like, on the field? He has his trainer, it uses the rubber knives. Like, he trains to remove and protect and get hands and arms and leverage points on the body as if he's protecting himself from being stabbed. Why would you want to block him? Why do I want to be lined up across from you when I know what you're doing in the off season is training with a man who knows how to use knives?
3: I thought he was training with Dr. Chow based on your
0: I bet you they got the same discipline. I bet you they got the same discipline.
1: You have a martial arts background. No, not really. No, I'm telling you.
0: I want y'all to run up on Dr. Chow next time we see him. And Q did it, and he hit his stance. I want you to grab him from behind and do it. I bet you'd be on the ground. He'd be then flipped you over like, oh, sorry, didn't mean to do that. Did not mean that. I'm so sorry, Brady. Very polite, very well, you know, mannered and making sure you're okay, but he'll jack you up. I'm telling you. Y'all can say what y'all want to say. That man will jack you up. I'm going to ride with that forever. You don't mess with him? No. And back to Aaron Donald. I'm not messing with Aaron Donald. I've seen this man's workouts. His off-season workouts consist of rubber knives. I'm sorry. Any man that has the mentality of I'm preparing for a life and death hand-to-hand combat with you and is as capable and as strong and as ridiculously powerful as Aaron Donald is, I think I'll pass. So if he comes back, he's definitely going to be a fact. That would be ridiculous if he came back. 2 years is not far enough away from the game where you'd be like, yeah, the game passed. The game he comes back to is not the game that he left. It's still the same game that he left.
3: You're talking about his training. I want to talk about his health regimen. Because here's the thing. He's not 40, but he's getting there close. I think he's taking M-Drive.
0: Yeah, probably.
3: You know, just in case when his energy starts to drop, and the weight starts to hang on. 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
0: You don't pop hot for M-Drive, do you? 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That's all natural, isn't it?
1: That's great. Yeah,
0: I'm just making sure I put it out there. 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
1: That's great.
0: Go get it.
1: By the way, two pros and a cup of Joe here on Fox Sports Radio. LeVar Arrington, Brady Quinn, Jonas Knox with you. 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
11: In Jersey, Stuartsville, 78 westbound. Before exit 4, we've got an accident blocking a lane. In PA, 78 eastbound, seeing delays approaching Hellertown. No problems on 33 or 22. We're accident-free on the turnpike. 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
1: 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And another sinker. By all accounts, by any measurement, James Harden was bad. 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And Cleveland losing by 37 points. 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

0: Two pros and a cup of Joe, Fox Sports Radio. LeVar Arrington, Brady Quinn, Jonas Knox with you here. Coming up in about 15 minutes from now, we are going to have our midweek awards, the good, the bad, and the ugly. That'll be yours right here on FSR. First, let us tell you, trained to push past the pain, not athletes, just people. 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So we've chronicled the efforts of Brendan Sorsby trying to get his NCAA eligibility back. I want to go on the record here, and I'm going to call my shot here. All right. There's a better chance of me playing college football than Brendan Sorsby this next season. All right. It's not happening. Those days are over. The guy gambled his ass off. He was a fiend. He was, you know, having his friends place bets. There's $90,000 going out the door. He bet on Indiana. He did all sorts of stuff, which good for him, man. He was real committed to it. The problem is you can't do that in college football. And so now the conversation becomes, what happens as far as an NFL career? The supplemental draft is June 22nd. That's when his attorneys would like some sort of an answer from the NCAA one way or the other, so we can get ready for the supplemental draft. Todd Monken, the Browns head coach, was asked about the potential of a guy like Brendan Sorsby being available and maybe being a Browns quarterback because they don't have enough already in Cleveland. And Todd Monken had this to say.
1: Not at all. I mean, it's not even come across my desk. I don't think we're in a position to want to go down that road. That's my opinion. That's not Andrew's. And that I like the quarterbacks that we have. I think that's a slippery slope when you go down that, irrespective of talent, right? In terms of the situation he's put himself in. And we all know what that is. He put himself in that situation. And we've seen in other sports with players that have been banned for life from playing in professional sports. I think that's a slippery slope to go down that road. Again, that's a question for Andrew and for management. But from my end of it, kind of a tough angle to go down that road and think that that's going to be your franchise quarterback if he's ever eligible even play in the NFL.
2: Gotcha. Thank you.
3: Do you think he's better than any of the quarterbacks that the Cleveland Browns currently have? Well, or the potential to be?
4: I can only look at him as a prospect out of college. You know, he was probably more close to Shador than he was Deshaun Watson coming out of college. So if he's done, based on what he did at Cincinnati, I would say that's how I see him. I see him something closer to Shador,
3: better potentially or closer as in just comparable. And the only reason I'm asking is because why is this even a question to throw at Todd Monken and put him in a position to have to answer the question? He clearly has to answer the question exactly the way that he did. Outside of barring the fact that he is just this undeniable talent that would be available based upon his own circumstances, which doesn't sound like Monken feels that way about the kid. That would be the only reason why that question would even hold any type of relevance to it.
4: Well, no, I think the question's asked because clearly Cleveland's trying to find a quarterback. They've got someone on the roster, but they are kind of exhausting all efforts, right? So you could see why they would ask the question because, like, hey, look, this Sorsby could be available. Is that a guy you'd want to look at potentially in next year's draft? Like, it makes sense. It's just
3: if you think he's better, right? If you think that he's potentially a better quarterback than the ones you already have.
4: Again, I don't think it's about thinking that he's better. It's about thinking that he could be like a franchise guy. And that's a loaded question because you've already seen Shador in the pros for a year. So you've got a better sense of what he can and cannot do. You've obviously seen an entire book of Deshaun Watson. So you have a very good feeling for what he is. Brendan Sorsby's still a question mark. I mean, the reality is, like, to me, in order for him to be thought of in the likes of some of the other guys that I think are going to go, whether it's Dante Moore, Arch Manning, or CJ Carr is going to have the potential to, or Julian Sand, like, he needed this year at Texas Tech, and he needed to have a big year. in my opinion. Like, to me, what he did at Cincinnati was not enough to warrant anything that you could get overly hyped about and taking him that high in the draft. And I know he was the number one transfer quarterback in this year's class, but I don't, again, that to me, if the guy is that good, he's not leaving your program. You're going to pay him everything you can. And it's the same way in college as it is in the NFL, where if you have a rookie quarterback under contract, like, you're not letting him go into free agency. You're going to find a way to extend him and pay him because he's that damn good. And you might say, well, Cincinnati didn't have the resources. Maybe. They don't have as many as Texas Tech, obviously, who's got a ton right now and is doing a lot of spending. But there's also the element of, I don't quite know how good he really is in comparison with some of the names we've thrown out there from what I've seen on tape just during his time in Cincy. So I can't really, you know, sit here and tell you like, oh, it's, I just think it's a need for Cleveland. He's a guy who's potentially going to become available in the supplemental draft. And so someone's going to ask a question about it, because who else besides Cleveland would actually take a shot at, you know, taking him in the supplemental draft? The Jets, maybe? They just took Cade Klubnik. Like, who else would you throw in that conversation?
0: Breer mentioned Indianapolis, but I don't know if that makes sense, because he kind of specifically pointed to them as maybe being a possibility, and I don't know if he knows something or whatnot. But I look at it and I go, Todd Monken saying that's a slippery slope to go down, and sort of pointing out all the issues that it presents based on his, you know, his habit or his, you know, whatever his mental illness or whatever they were labeling it, him pointing that out, I think just shows he can't be the only one in the NFL that looks at that and goes, we're not touching it. Sorry. Like, it's just not, it's, you know, the talent maybe doesn't outweigh what you had in your past and that whole issue.
3: Then he's not talented enough.
0: Well, but I mean,
3: then he's not talented enough.
0: But it only takes one, though. That's why I look at it and I go, Todd Monken's not the only one in the league who probably feels that way. But, you know, like, you guys have talked about it, there's egos at play to where maybe somebody goes, yeah, he's got a little bit of an issue, but I think I can get the most
3: out
0: of him.
3: If his talent level is there. That's what I'm saying. Like, the whole point is, this is only a conversation that goes somewhere if the kid is truly talented enough for you to even take that risk or even have the conversation about it.
0: Wouldn't you say that his talent was, the fact that he's talented is the reason why he got $5 million reportedly from Texas Tech?
3: Yes, reportedly, yes, absolutely. Yes. But we're talking about the next level. You're talking about the pros. And for what it's worth, Texas Tech hasn't given up on trying to get the man eligible to play for them this year.
0: So you wouldn't bet on him making it at the next level? You wouldn't bet on that?
3: I'm not saying that. I'm asking the question, is his talent, I don't know his game all like that. Is his game talented enough? If he's talented enough, you're going to get an opportunity. If you're
4: he's going to get an opportunity.
3: If you are super gifted, then that opportunity is even more pronounced in terms of, I remember Lawrence Phillips, and talk about what, like, should you have passed up? Oh. Well, the talent says you can't. It just, you couldn't pass up on him. If you're that gifted, somebody is going to be saying, yes, what you said, we can fix him. We can protect him. We can put him in Dez Bryant. Like, there are guys that you could sit there and say, there might have been something that said, you probably should stay away from this player.
0: So you would say he's worth taking a gamble on?
3: I'm saying I don't think he's good enough, because we would have heard the conversation narrative would be very different than when you stupid.
4: What? You're so stupid. Get out of here, man.
0: What? Are you betting on him making it the next level?
3: What's making it? Making it onto a roster?
0: I don't know.
4: If someone's going to take a chance on him, okay? Someone's going to take a chance on him. Like, I can tell you that much. You know, based on what he's done so far, it's warranted him to be able to have the opportunity to go to Texas Tech, you know, potentially get paid what he was going to be getting paid. Someone would take a chance on him. Now, again, what that upside is, it's too hard to compare to guys who are early on the roster. Like, I feel like Shedeur Sanders, I felt like, made more NFL throws watching his tape at Colorado than I've seen from Sorsby, which is one of the reasons why I wanted to see him at Texas Tech to watch him to continue to grow and evolve. But we're not going to probably get that chance. So it's tough. But I do think someone will take the chance to sign him. I don't know if he'll get drafted in a supplemental draft. I'm a little concerned about what the NFL punishment could be. But I do think someone will end up signing him to the roster because he is talented enough to get a shot. You know, what happens from there, I have no idea.
3: Talented enough. It's like he's not that guy.
0: Do you guys think
4: he's not, again, he's not Dante Moore. He's not Arch Manning. He's not CJ Carr. He's not, you know, I don't think he shows as much ability as Trinidad Chambliss. Hmm. Like you can start going through that Darian Mensah at Miami. Like I love that kid's game. There's a lot of these guys that I feel like to me have greater upside than what I saw from Sorsby. And he could prove me wrong. But this is just what I've witnessed kind of saying, okay.
3: But he hasn't proven you wrong to be able to say he's in any position right now to overcome what he's done. I think that's the point. The point is that you're giving him enough props where he's going to get a chance. That's props. That's propers.
4: Right.
3: But he's not good enough where it says, you got like, okay, Mike Vick comes out of jail.
4: Yeah, I mean he's not that. He's not. He's not Lawrence Phillips. He's to your point.
3: I think we'll give him a chance. I think we can protect him. I know that they're outside and everybody's congregating and they don't want him to come in. There's protests. They really, really hate this man. But you know what? We're willing to overlook all of this other stuff that took place with these dogs.
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3: That's all I'm saying. 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
0: 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LeVar Arrington, Brady Quinn, Jonas Knox with you. Up next, we are going to have our midweek awards, the good, the bad, the ugly, right here on FSR.
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14: In Jersey, 80 eastbound closed between exit 4 and exit 12 to tractor trailer accident, mile marker 8. In PA, 22 westbound jammed at 512, 78 eastbound slow approaching Heldertown. If you see a traffic problem, call their toll-free tip line, 855-ROAD-TIP. I'm Christy O'Brien.
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0: I also root for Bryce Young from the standpoint of the book was written so quick on him. It's not anybody's fault. If you were skeptical of Bryce Young in Carolina, that's not really anybody's fault other than Carolina's. Because Carolina butchered that early on. And we've talked about David Tepper and his handling of the organization and all of that stuff. Like, there's, you know, a lot of discussion about, oh, you know, bad owners and owners who do this. And I mean, their owner threw a drink at a guy and then the Frank Reich debacle. So when people had skepticism about Bryce Young or anything the Panthers were doing, it's because the organization has given you that.
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3: 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Y'all are killing it on Fox Sports Radio.
0: There are so many reasons why you listen to us. 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Thank you. 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

0: Brady Quinn, Jonas Knox with the air. Coming up top of next hour, a little over 10 minutes from now, we are going to catch up with our guy, Petros Papadakis. 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After you've done that, tap the thumbs up icon and comment away whether you agree or disagree. 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
1: There are some good things that happen,
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2: It's time for
1: Good, Bad, and Ugly.
0: Well,
3: oh gosh,
0: to find out who's got what responsibility this week, I'll turn it over to Sheriff Sweeka.
4: Well, thank you, Sheriff. Well, it's time to go for the good, the bad, and the ugly, brothers, and the good of this week is our good old Constable Quinn. Go for it, brother.
5: Finally, the NBA Finals, Game 1, tonight, Knicks, Spurs, 8:30 p.m. Eastern Time on ABC. I'm looking forward to this matchup. I'm excited about it. I want to see how the Knicks match up with Wimby, how they try to defend him, and vice versa with Brunson. Obviously, that was a sore spot for the Cavs. So I'm excited about that. That's the good, man. We got a great series clash between potentially the future of the NBA and I don't want to say a fan favorite, but a lot of Knicks fans hoping to see some history with the NBA Finals. It's been a long time.
4: All right. Well, thank you for that, Constable. It's now time for Deputy Knox. Well, draw, cowboy.
0: Thank you, Sheriff Sweeka.
4: Draw.
0: The bad for the week is the latest edition of the fiasco that is the Bears stadium plan, which has just been a clown show of all clown shows for years. There was some fraudulent deadline that was put out over the weekend on May 31st. They've got to get some sort of language put in if they want to get this done in Arlington Heights and keep the team in Illinois, or else they're going to go to Indiana. And then come to find out, well, wait, we'll just push it down the road and kick the can down the road again, and maybe we'll get to... It's all a bluff. It's all crap. And Bears fans are fatigued by it. Just figure it out. Move to Indiana or move to Mexico. Somebody just get a stadium done.
4: All right, Sheriff Sticks, you're the ugly brother. Go for a draw.
3: 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I mean, if you're going to talk, stand on it while you're in it. Don't stand in it while you're out of it. 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And that's ugly. 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
3: In Jersey, 80 eastbound closed between exit 4 and exit 12 to tractor trailer accident, mile marker 8. In PA, 22 westbound jammed at 512, 78 eastbound slow approaching Heldertown. If you see a traffic problem, call their toll-free tip line, 855-ROAD-TIP. I'm Christy O'Brien.
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14: Game one of the Stanley Cup final went to Vegas, winning at Carolina in a comeback 5-4, getting the game winner with under 3.5 minutes left. Game two is Thursday. The NBA finals start Wednesday night with the Spurs hosting the Knicks. To Major League Baseball, the Dodgers held on 6-5 at Arizona. Freddie Freeman with three hits, including a home run. Wins for Colorado and Pittsburgh and Seattle. The Mariners have won 8 straight after beating the Mets 8-3. Texas won its 5th game in a row with 3 runs top of the 9th, a victory at St. Louis 7-4. Milwaukee won again 8-3 over San Francisco. Winning pitcher Kyle Harrison now 7-1. Cincinnati came back for a 10-inning decision over Kansas City 4-3. Philadelphia edged San Diego 3-2. The Atlanta Falcons gave wide receiver Drake London a 4-year contract extension worth $100 million guaranteed. I'm Steve DeSager.
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0: 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And with that, we turn it over to this, a Wednesday tradition. He is the one and only Petros Papadakis. He is the co-host of the Petros and Money Show, which you can hear on The Blowtorch, AM 570 LA Sports, Fox College Football Analyst, and get him on X at the old P. Petros, good morning.
1: Good morning, everybody.
2: Good
1: Hello.
2: Morning. Good morning.
1: How's it going?
2: Good. How are you doing?
1: You know, strikes and gutters around here. Daughter's graduating fifth grade today.
2: Nice.
1: Which is, I don't know why, that's a ceremony that kind of puts a wrench in my day to show up for that. I thought you get like an eighth grade ceremony and a high school and a college and maybe a graduate school ceremony, but I didn't know fifth grade was a thing.
2: Yeah, fifth grade, you get one, yep.
1: Yeah, unfortunate. I didn't get one for fifth grade.
2: You did?
1: But anyway, no. They didn't used to do that. Everything you didn't used to be a celebration, an opportunity to charge people money for something.
2: Man, but we graduated fifth grade, bro.
1: I didn't remember that.
2: Yeah.
1: But yeah, I got that today.
2: Huh. Well, enjoy that, man, because you know what? She'll only be graduating fifth grade one time, bro.
1: Well, I guess. That's what they say.
2: It goes so quick, man.
0: She's still wearing the breathe rights?
1: No, she stopped with the breathe rights. She's a confounding person. I just went like it was 4:50 in the morning here. I just went into her room and like she's dead asleep with all the lights on, like tangled up in a bunch of cords, like the freaking lawnmower man.
2: Thanks.
1: Thanks for understanding the reference.
2: Yeah.
1: an old movie that told us about the dangers of virtual reality before the internet came. Pierce Brosnan starring. We have the fifth grade graduation today. My son is finishing up his seventh grade year. May is a very busy month. You know, there's graduations. People have their summer kickoff parties. A lot of people with their birthdays and things like that. It's just a real crap show. I hate it.
2: Hey, speaking of hate, do you love or hate the move with Myles Garrett?
1: Oh, I don't know. I mean, I guess it makes sense, right? I mean, we had all kinds of NFL experts on yesterday, and then we tried to counter-program his press conference with the Chargers right tackle, Joe Alt from Notre Dame. to block the pass rusher. I know he's usually lined up on the other side, but I think it's great. I mean, obviously the Rams, it makes sense, I guess, now why they still, there's no need for all the theatrics that they put everybody through, but I guess the Ty Simpson pick makes more sense. And Myles Garrett, I suppose. I mean, I don't watch a lot of Browns games, but not since Ernest Biner and Bernie Kosar and those two corners that I love so much. Frank Minifield and Michael Dean Perry on the D-line. Yeah. Big Daddy Wilkinson and Clay Matthews. I love those teams. Webster Slaughter.
2: Yeah.
1: Kevin Mack.
0: Yeah, Kevin Mack.
1: Eric Metcalf. I have a t-shirt. He follows me on Twitter. I love you, Eric Metcalf. Yeah. Hook him.
3: Yes. Yes.
1: But overall, I guess it's an all-in situation. I think he's supposed to be the greatest pass rusher of all time. I don't know if that would be Reggie White if he didn't say that Korean people could make a car out of a calculator or something. But
0: dang.
1: What did Reggie say? Reggie said something. Remember that?
2: I don't know.
1: Everybody. Oh, Reggie was giving a speech at a. Reggie was a reverend, and he was giving a speech at a church or something. And he was talking about diversity in people. I think it would have been fine today because it's all been washed up so much. The word racism doesn't mean as much because everything is racist. You guys have a sweet Racist drop.
0: I think he said, according to the Tampa Bay Times.
1: Here we go. Yeah, let's hear it.
0: He said that...
1: Racist.
0: Japanese and other Asians are inventive and can, quote, turn a television into a watch.
4: Racist.
2: Which is crazy to think that
5: well
2: you,
5: done,
2: would, you be, like, well frowned done. Upon for saying something so obvious.
0: I mean...
1: It was a different time.
2: It was a different time.
0: You know?
2: I bet you people were like, oh!
1: Yeah, people were. They were like, "Wait a minute!
2: Don't you hear what Reggie White just said?"
1: I see. He said something about blacks and whites too, didn't he? And Mexicans?
5: Did he?
0: All right, let me look that up.
1: I think he said something about Mexicans fitting into a house, and like he really got loose.
2: Dang.
1: We didn't just stop with our Asian American Pacific Islander.
5: Sometimes
1: friends.
5: When you're preaching, you know how it is, Petros.
1: No,
5: you're up
1: I
5: there
1: understand.
5: Preaching. You get on a roll. You can't stop.
1: Hey, you know, just start pouring out. Spirit hits you. Yeah. I saw the beginning of the Blues Brothers.
2: Oh, God.
1: James Brown was up there.
2: Oh, God.
1: So,
0: he said regarding Hispanics, Reggie White stated that they were, quote, gifted in family structure and noted that a Hispanic person can put 20, 30 people in
1: Thank
0: one
1: you.
0: Home.
4: Racist.
0: Hey, you know what? I've seen it. So,
1: what did he say about
5: I thought
1: you
5: were the one? Go with Belushi from Animal House. don't. He's on a roll. Let him go.
1: What else did he say? Did he say anything about the whites?
0: He said white people they're good at building businesses and tapping into money, and he said black people gifted at worship, celebration, and dancing. And
2: Dang.
0: Native Americans gifted in spirituality. Hey, that's somebody who's finding the pros in everybody. You know,
1: I like if he
0: cons.
1: Didn't say that. I mean, I don't know. Did one of those pro football focused nerds who's never even like skinned a knee in his life go back and check out what Reggie White's win rate was back when he was playing?
6: Because Myles Garrett has the best win rate in the history of football, and it's not even close, guys. It's not even close.
2: Well, it's all about how you're monitoring and tracking, right? Because some would say if they kept track of sacks, nobody even comes close to Deacon Jones.
1: Deke, yeah, nobody. That's an old friend of mine.
2: Yeah, great dude, man. What a great
1: smoke,
2: dude to be around.
1: I used to
2: around.
1: Smoke menthols with Deacon Jones.
2: Yeah, I can see that.
1: Yeah,
2: Deke was
1: down in
2: funny.
1: The desert.
2: Oh, he's a funny. He was.
1: He lived in the desert, and he was wild as hell.
2: Yes,
1: I remember when I was first on the radio. I love, and I still love talking to old players. And back then, you could. It felt like you could talk to Chuck Bednarik. I mean, he was still alive. And we had Deacon Jones on right after Vince Young ran all over USC and won that title and broke Matt Leinart's heart. And I remember having him on and saying, Deacon, could you ever let a quarterback run around like that? Like, you know, Vince Young was just running around, scoring touchdowns. You would never allow that, would you? And he went on a 5-minute rant. He must have said the F word 20 times. Like, we ran out of the drop. Said that he was going to choke him and kill him, slap off his head. It was just beautiful. It was one of the most beautiful things. I loved. You're right. If they had recorded win rate and sacks, what's Deacon Jones' win rate when he does the head slap?
2: And how many sacks?
1: He
2: coined the phrase, didn't he? He's the one that came up with it.
1: Yeah. So, but the Pro Football Focus guys, and maybe he is. I mean, he is a. He's an absolute beast out there, and you have to slide all your protection towards him and worry about him, and everything you do accounts for him, and it leads to one-on-one matchups across the rest of the line, all the stuff we say about any other guy who's dominant on the D-line. So it looks like they're all in. They have the Super Bowl, right?
2: Yes.
1: Yeah. So they did this in 2020, right? They went all in for the Super Bowl and they won it, and they got 12,000 people at their parade.
2: Yeah, we talked about that earlier.
1: But this post-COVID.
5: Was that when the Staffords had that lady fall off the stage?
1: Well, Matt Stafford, was up on stage and there
2: she
1: was
2: bungee
1: a lady.
2: Jumped.
1: Yeah, there was a lady trying to take a picture of him and she fell off the stage, hurt herself badly. And Matt Stafford said, F that, and then walked away.
2: Is there a Where Are They Now story out? Do we know where she's at now?
1: I think she's still in traction.
2: Okay.
1: No, I don't know.
2: It's a long time, but
1: yeah, okay. All these years, Stafford's still playing. Rams are still up there, and she's still laying in the bed. I don't know.
2: And I
7: traction.
2: You got her neck all pulling her neck.
5: What is wrong with you?
2: Pulling her feet.
1: I'm sorry.
0: And like I remember after, afterwards.
5: I pictured a teeter hang up, just hanging upside down since then.
2: Batman. I'm Batman now.
0: You remember afterwards too that like somebody started doing a dive back into her tweet history and
1: they're like she's a racist. Like he should have left her.
0: like people defending Matthew Stafford for walking away from a body that fell off the stage.
1: She's anti Pride Month. Let her die.
0: Yeah, it's like what are we doing here? The woman fell off a stage.
1: It is funny to look up the Pride flag and see how many times they've changed it to add like another minority or discriminate. Like it's unreal. Like they must have, they've changed it like 1,500 times. It's pretty good. Anyway, go ahead. Happy Pride.
5: I was going to ask you, is it hard for you to stand up with excitement because of the idea of Myles Garrett and Aaron Donald playing together if Donald could come back?
1: Oh, yeah, we're always getting the videos of him doing his bench press and stuff. But remember Eric Weddle?
0: Yeah.
5: Sure. Yeah.
1: You know, and one of their other white boys got hurt. Was it Taylor Rapp? He got hurt, and then they brought Eric Weddle.
5: I don't know that he was white. Was he white?
1: Taylor Rapp is white, yeah.
0: Is he?
1: The guy from Washington? I always thought he was.
0: Let's see what Reggie White said about him.
5: Something else going on there.
2: Oh, gosh.
1: Oh, really? Is I like a little cream in my coffee, if you know what I mean.
2: Oh, yeah?
1: Anyway, whether or not he's white, he got hurt.
2: He got hurt.
1: And they brought Eric Weddle in, and they won the Super Bowl. And Weddle was pretty old. And so maybe if they bring Aaron Donald back, it'll be at least after their 18-hour flight to Australia trip. But I could see him coming back and playing at a high level and all the Ram hype getting going, the Ram-a-lama ding-dongs, and maybe even getting 20,000 people at the parade.
2: Oh, wow. Just ram it.
1: Ram it.
5: I did just send you the photo, by the way. So.
1: Oh, let me of Taylor Rapp?
5: Yeah.
1: Let me take a look here.
2: Why do we do this all
0: the time? By the way, I'm showing here that Taylor Rapp is not white. He's
2: what is he?
1: Asian American, yeah. Pacific Islander.
0: His mother is Chinese. His father's Canadian.
1: Well, not since Vi Sekahima have we had such flavor.
0: Oh, I love Vi Sekahima. Remember he used to punch the goalpost?
1: Yeah, he used to shadow box the goalpost.
0: Wasn't he ever 22, I think, for the Eagles?
1: The Eagles and a couple others, yeah.
0: Oh, yeah.
1: A great Asian-American Pacific Islander.
5: What great recall.
0: Remember he wasn't white and he wore number 22 and he used to punch the goalpost.
1: I mean, I think Taylor Rapp is a lot whiter than a lot of secondary dudes we have. I just want to say that.
0: Yes.
2: Can I switch gears on you, but still keep it spicy?
1: Yeah, sure.
2: You went to USC, and you went to USC during a time where cats was gangbanging, had guns, was selling paraphernalia.
5: It could be taken a couple different ways.
2: Doing different things. Yeah, I know. I know Petros.
1: Leave him in the color that he hates the most.
2: Yeah.
1: But it don't matter now. Because he's a gangbanging ghost.
2: Crab is the meat on my menu. Paru is the game. Here's what I've been through. All right. Okay. So you know what I'm talking about. So here's, all right. So. Did y'all bump heads? Were y'all tripping? Were in school? Not set tripping, but maybe set tripping because this shorty was in your set, but somebody else from a different set hit in that set.
1: Like gangster girls?
2: Sharing of assets on the campus.
0: You a lawnmower man, Petros?
1: I'm ready to discuss this.
2: Do you recall ever having a dude that was so sensitive about owning what he perceived to be what he owned, like his space with a person?
1: I remember.
2: Or were y'all good with sharing?
1: No, I wasn't. although I saw an example of that early in my career at Cal, and I was shocked. But I will say this. There was a wide receiver issue once where one wide receiver was in a bedroom with another wide receiver's girlfriend.
2: Okay. Okay.
1: And the words, "Doesn't he know I love her?" were uttered.
2: Okay.
1: So I guess that didn't go
2: This sounds very applicable to where we're at right now.
1: Yeah, there was a spread of a venereal disease in the locker room that was blamed on a girl, and people were unhappy about it.
2: See, now we're getting somewhere.
1: I remember all people used to put each other on trial for performing oral sex.
2: Okay. Okay. Now, when these things happen,
1: that's right, that fool did. You know, they'd call, and then, you know, the one cell phone that we all had between us, like the one eye of the witches, because it was 98, you know, we had one cell phone, and they'd call her, ask her. That's right, he did. Oh, God.
2: But did they transfer, or did a coach get wind of it that one of the players
1: coach
2: was sensitive?
1: Coach get wind of it. What about if coach slept with your mom on a recruiting trip? That's hard to live down.
2: Then there's that one, too. I mean, that's on the list, too. I mean,
1: that's why Coach Thurman's your dad.
2: Hey, that may happen more than people are aware of.
0: What would John Robinson have said about that?
1: Single mom.
2: Yeah.
1: Upwardly mobile black coach.
2: Yeah. Yeah.
1: Why don't you spend the night, coach?
2: Well,
1: we've had such a great conversation about bringing new keys to Tennessee.
0: John Robinson say about that, Petros?
1: I have a good John Robinson story, recruiting story, if you want to hear it.
0: Okay.
1: It's from Kennedy Polamalu, Troy's uncle and mentor. Kennedy played at Mater Dei, you know, before it was, you know, a huge thing. I mean, it was a thing, but he was one of those kids that came over from Samoa and lived with a white family. And so they were recruiting him, USC was, and they brought John Robinson and Hudson Houck, who was a famous old offensive line coach or something like that, to the house. And while they're doing their spiel in the living room, the phone rings. You know, everybody had a phone on the wall. And Hudson Houck goes and takes a call. It's for Coach. And he comes out and says, "Coach, the phone's for you." Coach goes in and takes a phone call. And Hudson Houck comes out and tells Kennedy and the parents, "Hey, Coach Robinson's brother is dying. You know, he's in the hospital dying. And that's how much he loves you and wants you to be a Trojan. Is he's here recruiting you while his brother is suffering." And of course, Kennedy, you know, "I can't believe it. God, you know," signs right away. And a couple months later, Kennedy's at USC and asks somebody, "Hey, how did everything work out with Coach's brother? Is he okay? Or, you know, well, what happened with that?" They said, "Coach Robinson has no brother. You idiot." Coach got loose with it too back in those days. He dressed like a pimp. You know, it was before the internet. People used to sling it all over the place. Coach's secretary, after she was let go, ended up dancing at the Wild Goose.
2: Oh, wow.
0: Oh.
1: So if that's any indication to what was going on at SC back in those days.
2: I am not mad.
1: But yes, LeVar, we had many of those.
2: And the reason why I was asking is because of the whole, like, there were some rumors that were surfacing about A.J. Brown and how he was upset, allegedly, with Jalen Hurts because their masseuse therapist was his shorty. But
1: doesn't he know I love her?
2: Right. But
1: well, I will say this. During camp, you know, when people are really, really lonely, especially if you have, like, a sequestered camp, and you get one of those real, looks like she could play three technique on a D3 team, giving you a massage in the hamstrings or something, and you haven't seen another woman in 2 weeks or whatever, and, you know, there's no cell phones or anything, and you're like, "God, I feel like she's really putting something extra into this massage. I think she must like me. You know, there's something going on here." And then, you know, you see, like, the fattest, ugliest dude on the team getting the same massage.
2: And you're like, wait a minute.
1: Yeah, and you're like, doesn't she know I love her?
2: is Camp Eye worse than Liquor Eye? Which one is worse?
1: Camp.
2: Oh, wow. I would have to agree.
1: Yeah, because it's more.
5: Yeah, because you're making those decisions sober.
1: Yeah, really you wake up the next morning from this. Yeah, you wake up the next morning with liquor, and you're like, oh, that was right. In camp, you're like, oh God, 2.5 more weeks.
8: And you're looking at her CLU highlights.
2: Hey, that is crazy.
1: But if I was in a camp like now, like they don't even practice double days or triple days, and they're not even in pads and consecutive practices. And God, it looks like USC, Brady and I have talked about this, looks like USC hasn't run a run drill since before Clay Helton was the coach. I'd be enjoying camp right now. I might be, you know, slinging it around everybody.
8: Would you consider the Rams, though, and their handling of it before I let you go? I was curious. They seem like they rub you the wrong way.
1: Who, me?
8: Yeah, just that they're a little obnoxious with the
1: They're annoying, aren't they? Like, they use words like ecosystem and efficacy, and it's just like, shut up.
5: what would you rather them say?
1: Just say it's our football team. I don't know. Like, efficacy? Like, come on, guys.
5: I'm still picturing that poor woman in traction right now.
2: That's stupid.
1: That's Stafford's fault.
2: That's so funny. She laying on the table. They got her feet buckled in. They got her neck all hooked up.
1: I mean, I don't know if Matt
2: stretching her ass out.
1: I don't know if Matt Stafford's likable or not, but with the wife, he's a nightmare. Like, the wife is just awful. She eclipses anything he does. And then McVay sounds like a fake Tony Robbins, John Gruden, even though he's a great coach. I hate play callers as head coaches because they always screw it up. Les Snead is annoying and has this weird accent that I can't place. Yeah, I don't like
8: it. Yeah, that's a good point. What is that?
5: Where is he from originally?
1: Douchetown.
5: I think he's from Alabama. Yeah, I think it's like a little bit of a southern accent because I think that's where he's from.
1: Oh, well, now he's in the valley. Right. Anyway, yeah, no,
5: at least he's kept the accent. He hasn't turned into a valley accent, right? Like Brian Kelly.
1: Brian Kelly. No, I don't like anything anybody does. But I find the level of smugness and arrogance top to bottom in the NFL to be pretty intolerable. But look, I know Jim Harbaugh from a long time ago. I'm comfortable talking to him, which is probably the opposite of most everybody else in the football world. Joe Hortiz, the old guy of the Ravens, now with the Chargers, he seems like a guy who's more straightforward to talk to. I don't like guys that try to turn football into some kind of nanoscience, but that's where we're at. I mean, they just paid Drake London $100 million. God bless him.
8: Yeah.
1: It's a different world than where I came from. Than the doesn't he know I love her? And if you have a gun, leave it at home.
5: There you go.
8: Petros. You
1: go. Oh, by the way, they're coming up with a different world remake.
2: No.
1: Yeah.
2: They're using Lisa Bonet's daughter.
1: I think it's the daughter of Dwayne Wayne and Jasmine Guy.
2: Okay, like in the show.
1: In the show. I don't know if they hooked up in real life.
2: Yeah. So
1: okay. It's a different world.
2: Uh oh.
1: Here we go.
2: Uh oh.
1: Oh, it's Pau Love. It's not a different world.
2: Uh oh.
1: You can't play this.
2: Uh oh.
1: You can't play this in L.A. They're going to be shooting. Stop it. Pau Love.
2: Uh-oh.
1: See, and then in the first part, they shout out all the
2: hood
1: neighborhoods.
2: Yeah.
1: In the bitty of Bompton, because you can't say C's.
2: Yeah.
1: Cross
2: Every
1: Atlantic.
2: Every town has an M Street, but not a Freddy Krueger. Yeah. I'm surprised it's playing. I didn't know there was a radio version.
1: I
2: did not know there was. They said there was one.
9: It is a radio version.
2: They
9: lied. It's pretty good.
2: They lying. I can't see it.
1: Play a different world. I said, hey, now, here's our chance to make it.
2: We can make it.
1: Focus on our goals.
2: Yeah, here you go.
1: You can dish it. We can take it.
2: Just remember that you've been told.
1: It's a different world. From where you come from.
2: I said it. Hey now. Come on. Come on, Petros,
1: the
2: man.
1: Black college sitcom.
2: Uh-oh. Here we go. Petro. You know who that is, right?
1: It sounds like Tina Turner.
8: Yeah.
2: No. I'm pretty certain it's Aretha.
1: Chaka Khan.
2: It's Aretha.
1: Aretha Franklin.
2: I think so.
1: It's a different world.
8: Get him on X at the OP, the co-host of the
1: Historic Black College sitcom. Bring it back.
8: You can hear on the great AM 570 LA Sports, Fox College football analyst, and our good buddy.
1: Freddie was good. Freddie looked good undercover.
2: it is Aretha Franklin. I knew it was Aretha Franklin.
8: Petros.
2: Hey, man, we'll you're the dude, Petros. Man, you're like my hero, man. Proud of you.
1: Thank you.
2: We would have been dope teammates, man. I would have enjoyed playing with you.
1: Asian in him, though.
2: You would have had me ready to go in the locker room, bro. You are funny as hell, bro.
1: Well, for the guys I played with, I had them ready to go out and lose to Washington State. Dang.
8: There he is, the great Petros.
5: Get some traction, Petros.
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21: In Jersey, 80 eastbound after exit 4, tractor-trailer accident has the two right lanes closed. Watch for stop traffic. In PA, 22 westbound, delays between 512 and Airport Road. Eastbound slow between 309 and MacArthur. 78 eastbound, delays between Summit Lawn and Hellertown. If you see a traffic problem, call their toll-free tip line, 855-ROAD-TIP. I'm Christy O'Brien.
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0: It's Two Pros and a Cup of Joe, Fox Sports Radio. LeVar Arrington, Brady Quinn, Jonas Knox with you here. Coming up in, we will call it, 12 minutes from now, we are going to have another edition of The Leftovers. That'll be yours right here on FSR. Before we start calling our shots, though, we do want to let you know that truck and bus drivers are trained professionals, but the bigger the vehicle, the bigger the blind spots. Don't linger. 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NBA Finals, as Brady mentioned, and his good, bad, ugly for the week tips off later on tonight. And the San Antonio Spurs are currently a 4.5-point favorite to take game one. They're also sitting at a minus 185 to win the series over the New York Knicks. Would you guys like to call your shots on the NBA Finals? Which team, number of games, so on and so forth. And we see how we do after it's all said and
1: done. Y'all don't live on the edge enough, so I'm not calling. I'm going to say the Knicks are going to win it, but I'm not making any bold predictions or anything like this and like what I do or anything, because y'all don't do it, and then y'all act like y'all can't let it go when it's, I'm not doing it.
2: Sticks picks.
1: Yeah, that's all. I'm just doing
3: it. Put it go far.
1: Yeah.
3: All right.
4: I'll go with the Spurs.
0: Wait, what?
4: What was that?
1: That was you. That was me? Oh, whoa.
0: Hey, LeVar.
1: Where does that come from?
0: LeVar, that sounded like the judge in her chambers.
1: Whoa. Whoa. Where the hell did that drop come from?
0: That's Brady.
1: That's Brady.
0: Yeah.
5: It is Brady.
4: Was that me
5: right?
4: Today?
6: That was you today.
0: Hour two.
6: Hour two.
1: Yeah.
4: Oh, that's the beginning of the
1: that was
4: show.
1: Not me.
4: What the hell was that from?
1: I'm like, what the hell? That's Brady. And why is he making that noise?
4: Can we play the intro to LeVar's hour two?
1: Don't put that on me.
4: No, I want to compare the two.
5: That's what you were doing. We're going to go there. That, right?
4: That's what I was trying to do. It sounds like an awful attempt.
5: Yeah, I can't just play the open.
4: Hey, LeVar,
5: edit that.
4: Hold on. How do you feel about the fact that sounded like you?
1: I know what y'all talking about. Yeah.
5: Well, you always sing the open, so we did think it was you.
1: Yeah.
4: Var, what's up though, man? They thought we sound the same. Just saying.
1: They can't keep Brady down.
4: Worse the more you play it. I got Wemby, the Spurs. I got him winning this one in six. I'm really curious to see how the Knicks match up. I think it's gonna be interesting. Like, I think Brunson defensively, if you go back through, how they defended SGA, and not even that they necessarily had limited him because he still got his buckets and points, but I don't know. I feel like they're going to, it's a similar approach in a way. As much as SGA would handle the ball and have the ball similar to Brunson, I think the outlier is like Wemby. He's just such a unique talent. And if the shooters are hitting two for the Spurs from the perimeter, like it's just going to be a tough series for the Knicks. So I know they've got a lot of momentum, extra rest. I'm going to go with the Spurs in six.
5: Wins.
1: That's ridiculous.
0: I'm not happy about this. I don't want this to be the case. I think it would be awful for the NBA. But I got the Knicks in seven.
1: Why would it be awful for the NBA?
0: Because you need these teams that haven't won in a long, long time to continue to have to chase. Because these fans are doormats. It's like, wouldn't it be nice if you were a Knicks fan to see them win a title? Even if they don't, where are you going? You stuck it out through all these lean years. You're not going anywhere. So if you're the NBA and you're looking for storylines, keep them chasing even more and more and more.
4: This is your West Coast soft-ass bias. No. You don't want any part of New Yorkers and them coming in and dominating you. That's what this is about.
0: It's not.
4: This is a, right coast, left coast, West Coast, we're the best coast type art. That's what this is.
0: No, it's not, man. I think it's
4: have you ever been to New York, Jonas?
0: Yeah, of course.
1: What do you mean? Yeah, of course.
4: How many times have you been there?
0: A couple times.
4: Once.
0: Twice. My buddy lived in Manhattan.
1: Twice.
0: He lived on 10th and Hudson and 23rd and 6th. So I went out there a couple of times.
1: You said
4: so
1: twice.
4: And how long ago was this?
0: I don't know, 15 years ago at least.
1: It's changed a little bit since then.
4: Yeah, it's changed a little bit. I'm not sure you could handle those streets nowadays, you know?
0: Who could? Have you seen the streets? And by the way, whatever their streets are, take a walk down Venice out here and tell me who's got it worse. Okay? It used to be, hey, these are just artsy people. No, now they're walking around with needles hanging out of their arm.
4: The only thing I know, bro, is those rats in New York, man, after COVID, everyone's outside and all that stuff, those things got huge.
1: Yeah.
4: They would whoop the West Coast rats' ass.
0: Oh, 100%.
1: Well, West Coast rats are very, like, clean-looking rats. It's a weird, like, phenomenon. Their tails are longer. Their fur is shinier.
5: They're healthy.
1: You see, I mean, they, like, on gluten-free diets out here, like... You see them New York rats, bruh? Them joints, they come out brolic, like, hey, son. Hey, yo, son. You got some cheese?
0: By the way, I tomcatted another one the other night.
1: No.
0: Undefeated, man. That's undefeated.
1: But you could take a LA rat and make it a pet. Like, you could literally put it in, like, one of them things. You call it a gerbil. Like, they're so clean looking. It's so weird. And their tails, I don't understand why their tails are so long. They are the longest. It's like a snake. They got snake tails.
0: Brady had a gerbil for a while. Man, what happened to that thing?
1: Bruh.
4: I actually never had a gerbil. You're the one that told me you borrowed one from Richard Gere.
1: Oh, wow.
0: So I've yet to return it.
1: Oh, wow.
0: I've yet to return it.
4: I don't know.
1: Oh, wow.
4: still up there, huh?
1: Oh, wow.
0: Anybody see that thing?
5: It's a dark place.
1: Oh.
0: All
1: right, well, I'm done. That killed the bit.
0: And that's how you preview the NBA Finals. All right, that's how you do it.
1: I think this series has the potential to outdo the OKC San Antonio series. It actually has.
4: I hope so.
1: It has the potential to deliver a really
4: that's what we want, right?
1: Yeah, but I don't think a lot of people feel like that's the case.
0: That series wasn't, if we're being honest, that series wasn't that great.
1: It was entertaining. Dude,
0: There were three of those games.
4: Yes, it was.
1: It was
4: game seven. What are you talking about?
0: Three of those games weren't close, and game seven wasn't close.
1: Yeah, but the storylines, like what's connected to it? What could come from it? Like, this is a battle of the now and the future. There was a lot riding on that series. There was a lot.
4: Why was SGA dressed like Blade? And Wesley Snipes and Blade.
1: Did y'all see the video? Did I send y'all the video of SGA slapping Silver, saying we were supposed to win, then slapped the referee. It was like, you didn't do your job.
0: No.
1: And then he called Abraham Lincoln. He called on to the ancestors of Chet Holmgren, and Dave Lincoln came in and slapped the hell out of Chet Holmgren.
0: He does have some Abe Lincoln.
1: Abe Lincoln came from the ancestors and slapped the hell out of Chet. And how the hell y'all lose the Wimby?
4: Four scores and 7 years ago.
0: By the way, Abe Lincoln's got a interesting background.
1: Yeah. Oh, geez.
4: Here we go. Right. Hey. I had to bring this up, dude.
0: Hey. No, were they saying Abe?
1: Huh? Abe. Hey. Abe.
0: By the way, it is... And yeah, that's your NBA Finals preview. So I hope everybody's got the picks and are fired up for that series to tip off later on tonight. 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
11: In Jersey, 80 eastbound after exit 4, tractor-trailer accident has the two right lanes closed. Watch for stop traffic. In PA, 22 westbound, delays between 512 and Airport Road. Eastbound, watch for road work before the turnpike ramp. No problems on 78 or the turnpike. If you see a traffic problem, call their toll-free tip line, 855-ROAD-TIP. 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
3: All right, Larry, what do we got?
5: Well, boys, I did just send it to your Instagram group chat. In case you didn't see, Ilona Marr, you know, former professional rugby player. She helped lead America's Olympic team to that bronze medal back in 2024. Well, she broke the internet over the weekend walking the Sports Illustrated swimsuit show. Now, she's got that really athletic build. It was quite impressive. Everyone was saying how strong, confident, and ready for a cover shoot she is.
6: Okay.
3: And what's her name? Ilona Marr?
5: Ilona Marr.
6: What's the spelling of it?
7: Alone no more?
5: Ilona. I-L-O-N-A-M-A-H-E-R.
3: Let's see, Var.
5: She had a nice, like, I would call it a one piece, but the whole back is open and it's just got the two strips down the front, you know, covering the goods.
6: Oh, yeah, I know what you're talking about.
5: Yeah. She's very, very
6: strong. She's a very talented player.
5: Yeah, rugby player.
6: Mm-hmm. Yeah, good for her.
5: Well, on to the next. More female power moves in sports. This time in the NHL, Melinda French Gates, Bill Gates' wife, purchased a minority share.
6: What?
5: In the Seattle Kraken team. Yeah, pretty big deal. I think that's the second female owner.
3: What percentage she get?
8: Well, she's a minority owner, so she's not an owner. She's just one of many.
5: Right. She's got a bunch of shares or something like that.
3: Are they still calling that place the crack house for the Kraken? Mm-hmm. Weren't they calling it the crack house?
6: Were they?
3: Yeah.
6: Were
5: That's
6: they
5: a good nickname.
3: I think so.
5: Like the Dirty Bird or Wally World, you know? Those are good.
6: Wally World. Okay.
3: Yeah. What else we got, Ray? Right?
5: Well, we got another leftover here you might want to try. The Savannah Bananas are introducing the Banana Dog, a deep-fried banana corn dog topped with fresh strawberries, whipped cream, and a chocolate drizzle on top. So you guys in or out on that?
3: You know what? So banana bread on the outside with the dog in the middle, that's probably not bad.
5: No banana bread. It's a banana with corn dog batter on the outside.
3: I'll just go get the standard.
8: How's that any different than a corn dog?
5: Well, there's a banana on the inside.
8: Right, but I'm saying it's kind of just a banana dog. What would you call that?
5: A banana dog. Yeah, exactly. We are.
6: Wow.
8: I want to be honest with you about something. When M-Drive first came to me, I said no. Not because I doubted it, because I was putting my name on something I hadn't actually taken myself. I told them, give me time. Let me use it every day, then we'll talk. 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
5: In Jersey, 80 eastbound after exit 4, tractor-trailer accident has the two right lanes closed. Watch for stop traffic. In PA, 22 westbound, delays between 512 and Airport Road. Eastbound, watch for road work before the turnpike ramp. No problems on 78 or the turnpike. If you see a traffic problem, call our toll-free tip line, 855-ROAD-TIP. I'm Christy O'Brien.
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1: Louis Riddick, he played in the NFL. 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
2: The Rams, they know how to develop and utilize guys that they get. I love the Rams' approach this offseason. I think it's perfect. It's the perfect combination of we have a Hall of Fame quarterback that we know is year to year. We have an offense that has great diversity and multiplicity in terms of we can wait, we can attack. We have one of the best young play callers that the game's ever seen. And defensively now, we addressed our Achilles heel, the reason why we lost to the Seahawks in the first place with these corners.
0: Broadcasting from the Man Cave.
2: And now we've got the one guy who every single team fears when the game's on the line.
0: This is Dan Patrick.
3: It's hour one on this Wednesday. Dan and the Danettes, Dan Patrick Show. Glad to have you on board. If you're watching, if you're listening, if you're doing both, it's an anniversary on this show. 24 years ago, Todd Fritz and I met, and we have not been separated since then, even though I've tried.
4: You've tried multiple times.
3: But 24 years ago, we were united. Wonderful.
4: And all along, I thought it was June 2nd, and Paulie corrected it a while back that Monday was June 3rd in 02. Sunday was June 2nd. So all along, I'm like, June 2nd, June 2nd, actually June 3rd.
3: Yes. Well, happy anniversary, Todd.
4: Happy anniversary to you, too.
3: I don't know what you get each other for the 24th year.
4: We just keep cranking them out. We keep cranking the shows out. That's what we do.
3: No, two more years. Two more years, hopefully. We'll get to 26 years
4: God
3: together.
4: Willing.
3: Yes, Paul.
5: I hesitate to bring this up. For the 24th anniversary, the modern theme is the gift has to be something related to a musical instrument.
3: Oh. Oh. Okay. I have some ideas. I have a bunch of guitars behind me. I'm not going to give those to you, Todd.
4: I have a cello with the trunk for you. It was hard to get it in there. I had to put the back seat down, but we're working it.
3: Yes, Dylan.
6: Do you give a musical instrument to each other, or is it like a one-sided thing?
3: I don't know.
6: Just trade, yeah, you can trade cello for guitar, Todd?
4: We try to one-up each other. Like, I give him a harmonica, and he's like, harmonica, I got you this fancy violin, and then I feel bad.
3: I would get you a symphony.
4: That's very nice.
3: I would.
4: That's very sweet.
3: I would. All righty. Todd's here. Dylan's here. Marvin, Paulie, backroom guys, pizza oven is fired up. It's a Wednesday, so I said to Dylan, come on, it's an anniversary. How about some pizza here? Lobster goat cheese pizza, lobster fried Diablo pizza, sausage and pepperoni vodka pizza, sausage margarita pizza. Who has it better than we do?
7: Nobody.
3: 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Play of the day, poll question, stat of the day, all of that forthcoming. My Golden Knights come from behind, down a couple of goals, and beat the Hurricanes 5-4, up 1-0 in the series. In fact, the Golden Knights, first road team in NHL history to win a Game 1 Stanley Cup final after trailing by multiple goals. Also, keep in mind, the team that has won Game 1 of the Stanley Cup final has gone on to win the series 65 of 86 times. And if I do the math, that's a little over 75% of the time.

0: It was exciting. It was fun. You know, 9 goals scored and game one in the books. Game one tonight, the Knicks are a 4.5-point underdog against the San Antonio Spurs. 8:30 Eastern on ABC. We'll talk to Reggie Miller a little bit later on, get his thoughts on what he thinks will happen in this series. Ryan Russillo, Barstool Sports, he'll be covering the NBA Finals. He'll join us as well. Is it the Rams versus the field? We'll discuss that. We'll hear from Sean McVay and get his thoughts on maybe getting Aaron Donald out of retirement. There were a couple of reports yesterday, including some text messages. Pat McAfee reached out to Aaron Donald of maybe getting him back. I'd be all in on this. If I'm the Rams, what do you want? There's no downside to this. I would say to Aaron Donald, you want to play home games? You want to play, we're not going to have you play 60 or 70 plays. We're going to have you play 35, maybe 40 plays. That would be it. We want you ready for the postseason. And I would just gear up as if you were, you know, on a minutes restriction with him, a play restriction with him. Have him out there, certain situations. And if you could have Aaron Donald, even Aaron Donald half the time, even just home games, I would say, absolutely, sign me up. Because you got that guy with Myles Garrett. Now you're ready to go. And a defense that got roughed up, I think, 5 or 6 times last year, gave up over 30 points, including 2 games against Seattle. All right, 877-3DP-SHOW. Email address, dp@danpatrick.com. Twitter handle at dpshow. We say good morning if you're watching on Peacock. Thank you for downloading the app. And we say good morning to our radio affiliates as well. Victor Wembanyama hits the worldwide stage tonight. It's one thing when you have somebody during the regular season, you'll see some highlights. You might watch a game or two. But for the most part, I think most of your NBA fans consume highlights, not games. Unless it's your team, then you're going to be watching the totality of a season, a game. But this is different because now you're on the big stage. It's not just about highlights. This is about watching the entire game. And that's fun. For me, I like when you're almost forcing people to watch a game instead of just a clip. Because somebody can watch a highlight and go, man, you know who's great? And you go, who? And then they'll tell you and you go, did you watch the whole game? No, I saw a highlight. Well, that's how we're consuming sports now. And sometimes we think something is, boy, that was a great game. And I'll go, no, no, no. A great finish. That doesn't mean it's a great game. Like even the Western Conference Finals, it was a battle. Those weren't great games. I mean, the first game, overtime, and Wemby had an unbelievable performance. I didn't think they were great games where it came down to, you know, diagramming one last shot. It was OKC. When they looked great, they won. When San Antonio looked great, they won. You know, the Knicks, it was interesting when they faced the Hawks when they're down 2-1. After that, it wasn't interesting. I mean, Cleveland, where you're down 22 and then you come back, and that was pretty much the series. Because I didn't think Cleveland was anywhere near what the Knicks were as far as talent goes. And they ended up getting swept, of course. Now you got a battle here. I expect this to be a battle. I think, now, let's separate the Knicks fan from reality here, if you can do that. And that is, I think the Knicks are a great team. I think they've figured out cohesiveness. They figured out roles. I don't think they're deep, but I do think that they're really good. And San Antonio is really good as well. And I know we're going to talk about experience or lack thereof. Well, the Knicks haven't been here. I know they've been in the NBA for a while. They're older players. In fact, San Antonio is the second youngest team in NBA Finals history. They average around 24 years of age. The Portland Trailblazers in 1977-78 were the only team that were younger than them. I know the experience. You already went through OKC at OKC in a game 7. I think you're going to be okay. Oh, the Garden. Okay. Well, Castle was played there. He played college games there. Harper has got NBA pedigree. Wemby's played in the Olympics. I don't look at that and go, boy, these guys are going to be uptight. If anything, once it gets to the Garden, it feels like the pressure is on the Knicks because that crowd, they you better be good. You better be great We came out, we spent all this money to watch you play. You better be great. San Antonio, that fan base is not turning on you. And maybe turning on you is kind of a harsh description with the Garden, but the Garden does demand great basketball. And they will want that when this series goes back to New York. But San Antonio, if you look at the history of teams that have come off multiple seven-game series before they get into the finals, they normally don't do well. The Knicks are rested. I know maybe, you know, this is one of those rest and rust conversations we can have after game one. But San Antonio might be on just adrenaline alone, you know, have the edge going into game one. Because you might say, well, the Knicks are rested. Okay. I think San Antonio is on that high that they had against OKC, and it wasn't that long ago. It's not like 7 days ago. Now you're ready to go. We know what it means to Wemby, these younger players. It doesn't feel like the moment is too big. Now, I've seen that before with Chet Holmgren. The moment was too big for him. And you could say, well, he is young. Well, he played in the NBA Finals. He's played in a couple of game sevens. It shouldn't have been too big for him. I expect to have a lot of conversation about just how great Jalen Brunson is. Wemby, different things that he could do at both ends of the floor. But I hope that you shine the spotlight that Dylan Harper, Stephon Castle, De'Aaron Fox, Karl Anthony Towns changing his game. Bridges is the guy who got, you know, traded for five players, first round picks. OG Anunoby, I think, might be the guy that decides this, his ability to be able to try to cover Wemby, if that's possible. So there's a lot of different storylines here, and I'm excited about it. I mean, I like the Indiana portion last year just because Indiana, it felt like they were on this historical run, and maybe they had fate on their side. But OKC winning its first championship. You're looking for storylines. Every year that I cover the NBA Finals, what is the storyline? Now, you know, I was treated to Jordan, so the storyline was, going to win another one, going to win another one, going to win another one. But we did have Seattle storyline. We had Charles Barkley storyline, Malone and Stockton storyline. So you have that. But you want to have the best basketball on display. And I think if you were going to script this, I think the NBA... Now, it's not scripted. I would say that they did a pretty good job. If they could script it, if you can't get the Lakers in there, having the Knicks against San Antonio, that would be high on my list. Yes, Marvin.
1: Yeah, this is the best case scenario for the NBA because Wemby is officially the face of the NBA. Right?
0: Yeah.
1: This is what they've wanted because you're trying to transition yourself out of the LeBron and Steph era.
0: Yep.
1: All right, we need somebody who's must-see TV. Joker, SGA, great players, but this guy, you got to see him.
0: Yeah, I don't know if there's anybody else on that list. Like, Anthony Edwards does not want to be the face of the NBA. He's said it. I think he's a great player. I just think people don't watch him during the regular season. You see him in the postseason, and we all say the same thing. Man, he kind of reminds me of Jordan. And then it goes away. Ja Morant, I don't know if he wants to be professional. Zion, same thing. I mean, you got guys who got in, got paid. I don't know if they care. Wemby cares. Like, when's the last time you saw somebody? And yes, he did cry after winning the Western Conference Finals. Get over yourself. Nothing wrong with a grown man crying. I do it all the time. He won the Western Conference Finals. He said, man, he says the Larry O'Brien trophy means so much to me. How many of these kids who are in their 20s even know that it's the Larry O'Brien trophy that they hand out?
1: They're like, who's Larry?
0: Yeah. Wait, is this Larry O'Brien Bird? What's this trophy for? I love that. I love what it means. I love how the Garden is going to just be thumping. It's going to be great. Having been in that place for a variety of events, no NBA finals, but to be in there for playoff games, hockey, college basketball, Big East, I know what it sounds like. This will be unlike any other event that's been in there in the last 30 or 40 years. Even going back to 1999. I mean, and Wemby wasn't alive in 1999.
2: Not even close.
0: Tim Duncan was 22 at the time. But I don't think many people thought the Knicks had a great chance against that Spurs team. Yes, Marvin.
1: Yeah, the city's going to be rocking. The Knicks, this is the only time in my lifetime where the entire city will be behind one team. The only time that's even been remotely close is the 2001 Yankees, and that was because of 9/11.
0: Yeah, yeah, good point. Yeah, Paulie.
2: The NBA Finals will be broadcast to 215 countries and 60 languages.
0: And you don't know what this game will mean on players who are going to be watching this when they're young. Because that's where I go back to the Dream Team. The Dream Team gave us Wemby. The Dream Team gave us Luka. They gave us Joker. They gave us these players from around the world. And the NBA is reaping the benefits of that. I mean, David Stern, God rest his soul, he knew what he was doing. He wanted global expansion. And the only way you were going to do that is if you humbled the rest of the globe. And they did that with the Dream Team. And those countries realized, can we have a Michael Jordan or Charles Barkley or Larry Bird? And you see, yes, they can. Yeah, Paulie.
2: There's this great article from the USA Today a few years ago about the Dream Team in 92. And Dirk Nowitzki says, that's when I got into basketball. Yeah. I was good. I was decent. But that's when I said, this is what I want to do. Tony Parker of the Spurs said the same exact thing.
0: Let's take a break. We'll settle on a poll question. We'll hear from Sean McVay after a press conference yesterday. Also, Myles Garrett will talk about the pressure that he's facing going into the LA Rams. We're back after this. Dan Patrick Show. We talk a lot about moving with Penske because we've used these trucks. 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

Reggie Miller a little bit later on. In the Jalen Brunson era, the Knicks are 2-0 in game one on the road and won both playoff series in which they did not have home court advantage. Also, in the Brunson era, the Knicks are 7-1 in playoff series in which they win game one and 0-2 in the series when they lose game one.

0: That's the kind of stat that I like, because it has to do with Jalen Brunson. Not the New York Knicks in their history are whatever in game one. It doesn't match. I don't care. Willis Reed's not coming out of the tunnel. Neither is Walt Frazier, Bernard King. I want to know what this team, or at least that guy, does in a playoff series. Yes, Paul.
1: The other thing you hate is when, like, 7 years later, they say Super Bowl rematch, yeah. Bills versus Broncos. That was 18 years ago.
0: Yeah. Yes, Dylan.
2: Yeah, you see that with a lot of the, like, gambling stats where they're like, on the third Wednesday in April, they're about 11-4 against the spread.
0: 11. Yeah. Doesn't mean anything to me. Todd, what you went simple today with the throwback DP show t-shirt.
3: Yeah, why not? I wanted to do something Dan Patrick related. I wear a lot of DP gear anyway, but I figured today would be a good day to wear something Dan Patrick
0: should. Oh, for the anniversary. Yeah. But you're a Knicks fan.
3: I am a Knicks fan, and I'll wait and see what happens before I take out the Brunson jersey.
0: Oh, wow.
3: You know, you know how I play both sides like that. If they win tonight, then maybe tomorrow's the day to wear it.
0: Okay. By the way, we're inching closer to you getting a wedding cake in the face.
3: Ooh.
0: Because the Taylor Swift wedding details are starting to leak out a little
3: bit. Ramping up.
0: Yeah. Just saying, Todd. That was the bet. You guys all thought it was a publicity stunt.
3: That's a lot of layers of wedding cake.
0: And I said, no, nobody loves love like I do. And Taylor Swift and Travis Kelce, I guess, this summer. Yes, Paul?
1: Multiple reports say the Swift-Kelce nuptials the first week of July this summer.
0: Okay. I'll plan accordingly.
1: We actually heard from a source that semi-confirmed that to us yesterday.
0: Really?
1: Someone who knows.
0: Okay.
1: Who knows the Kelces.
0: Okay.
1: And the Kelces' summer schedule.
0: Okay. Well, good.
1: Yeah. Well, we're on. The news team's always on it, Dan.
0: The I-team. I'm steering clear of Rhode Island in the first week in July, I believe.
1: You love love.
0: I do love love, but I don't like traffic. It's going to be a mess. Yes, Dylan?
2: Would you say you're like the love detective? Like, can you tell based on the eye test if it's real or not?
0: Yes.
2: Yeah?
0: Yeah.
2: What about Todd and I?
0: Yeah, I think it's there.
2: There's sparks?
0: No, I think there's a mutual affection, admiration for one another.
3: That's fair. That's fair.
0: Yeah. Yeah.
2: Attraction.
3: We're not shy about it.
0: Yeah. All righty. So, stat of the day brought to you by Panini America. Myles Garrett shows up at the Rams press conference, and he had this to say on what motivates him.
4: Since the very beginning, it's always been about winning. And it just breaks down to, you know, the timing of everything. What does it realistically look like to be a winner now? And to have a opportunity to do that, you know, immediately, you know, that was an opportunity that was just, you know, too difficult to pass up.
0: Sean McVay on if Aaron Donald is interested in coming back.
5: Here's what I would tell you guys overall, too, is, you know, Aaron's a guy that I stay really close in touch with, and I know the respect that he has for Miles. Talk to him about the opportunity to be able to bring him on board. If Aaron decides he wants to dust him off at the age of 35, I bet you he could still do it at a pretty high clip.
0: Yeah, and Paulie reached out to J.J. Watt and asked him, what would Aaron Donald be facing? What are some of the hurdles coming out of retirement, hadn't played in a couple of years? Now, he hasn't had serious injury like J.J. Watt did. I don't think Aaron Donald had any of those career interrupting injuries, but it, like, maybe at the end, but I don't know if there was anything that was considered possible career ending. But I think you can have him play 35 plays, maybe 30 to 35 plays. Now I'm paraphrasing J.J. Watt. 30 to 35 plays, use him strategically. You'll get back in football shape. You'll get back to that feeling of contact. And I don't know if there's any real downside to it other than, do you want to do it? Like, you're motivated. He's already won a Super Bowl. How much money are you going to pay him? Does he want to see? The problem is, I would have to, knowing how competitive Aaron Donald is, I'd have to say we together have to decide how many plays are smart for you. Because week one, week seven, week nine, week 17, I want you in January. I want you in February in this stadium playing in the Super Bowl. How do we go about doing that? This isn't how many sacks are you going to have. This is about you just being there in the lineup for X number of plays, giving that opposition another thing to think about. Yeah, Paulie.
1: Remember in 2019, Rob Gronkowski retired. Then he came back the following year to Tampa. And I can remember us covering that season. We're like, you know, kind of a slow start for Gronk. Not a lot of reps, not a lot of targets. And someone said, one reporter you had on said, they want him in January.
0: Yeah. Yeah. That's all you want. I want you for the playoffs. At this stage, I want you for the playoffs. That's why I never cared about Tom Brady's regular season stats. And the only time I did was when they didn't win the Super Bowl, when they had Randy Moss, because you couldn't ignore those numbers. All I cared about was, is Brady going to be ready to go in the postseason? Peyton Manning can throw 50 touchdowns. Patrick Mahomes, 50 touchdowns. I mean, those are all nice. All I care about is, what did you do when you got to the postseason? Stay healthy. That's it. That's all you care about. But we do get caught up in the regular season numbers, and they do hand out awards for the regular season. All I want to know, how healthy are you when you go into the postseason? And I think if the Rams could get Aaron Donald 30 to 35 plays, maybe you bring him on, in on, you know, strategic downs. But I just want to give you one more thing to game plan. I want you to have one more thought when you go to the line of scrimmage that, where is he? 99 is right there. 95 is right there. And I know a lot of people got caught up in, I still can't believe that they got Myles Garrett for one first-round draft pick. Jared Verse, his defensive player of the year odds are the seventh best in the NFL this upcoming season. Like, you got a really good, young, cheaper player. And this is what the Browns need to do. You can have a showcase piece. It's like, man, I got this great engine, but the car's all banged up and the tires are flat. But come on out and look at the engine. That was Myles Garrett. And I didn't understand it. He wanted out. He said winning was important. It's not, it wasn't that important, because once he got that salary, he's like, you know, okay, I think I could get used to this again. Now it is. This is legacy boosting for Myles Garrett from the standpoint of, most of your great defensive players, greatest defensive players of all time, had success in the playoffs. They won Super Bowls, or they won NFL championships or AFL championships. Myles Garrett, he doesn't need this, but this moves you up the ladder. You know, Reggie White is there, and Lawrence Taylor, Ray Lewis, Ed Reed, like, there's so many great players. Mean Joe Green. You're winning Super Bowls or championships. Myles Garrett now, this is sort of like Shohei Ohtani was going to be a Hall of Famer. He just wasn't playing in any big games. Now he is. We've seen what he can do. Now that legacy boost is what he got. It's just like Jalen Brunson or Victor Wembanyama in the NBA Finals. This will be a legacy boost for these two. And maybe Carl Anthony Towns. Like, somebody's going to get that legacy boost where we look back on this. And maybe, you know, Victor at age 22. We've had players, you know, what Magic did when he was 20. Still amazing. But Duncan was 22. You know, what was LeBron when he took that ragtag team to the NBA Finals? 22. This is really, really important in the vacuum of, what are you going to do? And certainly for Jalen Brunson. Like, this is one of those, okay, now he stops all the conversation of, oh, you know, he was a nice player in college. He was a nice player in Dallas. Can he be that star in New York? The debate is over. Like, he is here, he's real, and he is consistent, and he wants it. That's what you want. And I hope Wemby cries if he wins the championship. I hope Brunson cries if he wins the championship. Whenever I, you know, covering those Bulls teams, when Michael won the title, every year that he won the title, it was as if it was the first time he won the title. But his pressure was unlike anybody in the history of the game. He was supposed to win. He was favored to win, expected to win. It was relief. Jordan, when he celebrated, it's almost exhaling. If Malone had won, or Barkley had won, or Sean Kemp had won in that run, they would have had pure joy, excitement, because they weren't expected. Now you got both of these teams. And I know the Spurs are a slight favorite, but I look at them both as underdogs. I do, because the Knicks have lacked success. San Antonio hasn't had success, you know, in quite some time, but they have had it as a franchise. And going into this year, what did we say? Or at least I did. I think they're a year away. And I was wrong. The Knicks, I think we thought, if not the Celtics, then the Knicks will be the team to beat in the East. I'm not surprised at all. But I am surprised at how well they play. You know, Cleveland wasn't, you know, a consistently good team. We saw, I mean, you get swept. Atlanta, not a good team. 76ers, not a good team. Meanwhile, you got the Spurs going through Minnesota. And Minnesota, you can't go, well, it's Minnesota. Minnesota, always in the playoffs. Going to the Western Conference Finals. Denver, getting rid of the OKC. Like, you went through the gauntlet. Now you got to keep your foot on the accelerator. Now the Knicks have to ramp up their game, because what they played against in the playoffs as opposed to what they're going to play in starting tonight, completely different. This is a great defensive team, a team that wants to play. You got kids who want to play defense, led by Wemby. Kids usually don't want to play defense. But this is different. Yes, Marv.
6: I think this is going to be a defensive battle, because both teams, they do basketball camp like defensive drills, where you got Anunoby, Mikal Bridges, Josh Hart, Mitchell Robinson. Those guys make their money on the defensive end of the ball. And just like you said with the Spurs, with Castle and Harper and Victor and Vassell and Champagne? That's how you say it?
0: Champagne? Yeah.
6: I'd go Champagne or something.
0: I would too, Champagne-y.
6: But he's one of those guys where he's going to have a 20-point game in the finals. Like, man, who's this guy?
0: I know. Andrew in Washington. Good morning, Andrew. What's on your mind?
7: Good morning. Thanks for taking my call. I really appreciate it. Just wanted to talk a little NBA Finals, but with your 24 years with Todd today, just wondering two things. It'd be great if somebody got together and found out how many thank you Todds there were over 24 years, if somebody can do that electronically. Secondly, what is the most memorable content moment that you've had with Todd? Mine for the show with Todd is the sausage off. That still gets me every time it comes around. We replay it. I just die laughing. But just kind of wanted to know that. But real quick, I just had my NBA Finals prediction. It's going to be Spurs in six. And I don't know if the room's going to get around to doing their NBA Finals predictions, but I'd like to hear that.
0: Yeah, we'll do that at the end of the show. Todd, do you have a favorite moment in the 24 years that we've been together?
3: I don't know if it's a specific moment, but I enjoyed when we did those, like, Frank Williams Jr.
0: But we need specific.
3: A specific moment would be that was just you and I, just one in the history of the show.
0: Well, it's our anniversary.
3: Yeah. I'd have to give that some thought.
0: Okay.
3: I don't want to just say something and then it's like actually the seventh best moment that I had. That's something that would require a little thought.
0: Well, the anniversary of Sausage Off, that was a 10-year anniversary. That was just a couple days ago.
3: I know the worst moment Sausage Off related was the sausage race, where I almost had to go to the emergency room.
0: You weren't going to the emergency room.
3: I was getting very lightheaded.
0: We were all in the same outfits.
3: I'm bigger and sweatier than you guys, and I couldn't get into that thing. And then we had to do, then it was like 100 degrees that day trying to run in that thing. It was just brutal.
0: Lucas in Texas. Hi, Lucas. What's on your mind?
8: Hey, Dane. Good morning.
0: Good morning.
8: You know, I want to spread a little positivity here. I want to shout out a couple of listeners. First off, you know, the eyes are turning on Texas a little bit here, but it's good to know how Texas feels about each other. So I just want to shout out David in Ohio. I just love that there is some man in the middle of a North or Midwest state that is just cooking up anti-Cowboys content every single day. I just want to, you know, game recognize game there a little bit. Also, y'all play it every day. The stat of the day, the kind of 1970s funk. That is just top notch. It is. I think that's the best fan submission musically, at least that I've heard. And in honor of David, I'm going to give an attempt at my own big swing at a corny joke. Dan, this is anniversary season, and it's good to plan ahead. So you know that the 24th year, you get a musical instrument. The 25th year is all about silver, and the 26th anniversary is all about a restraining order.
0: Thank you, Lucas. Is he talking about you with the restraining order?
3: I think so, but we don't get to the restraining order because that's June 28th, and the Super Bowl week is February 28th, so we come up short of 26 years on the restraining order.
0: Yeah, yeah. 24 years, though.
3: There's something to be said for that.
0: Yes, yes.
3: And your ability to hang in there and not lose your mind.
0: There have been moments where I've had some discussions with my wife about you and our relationship.
3: And
0: you as well with your wife. Talking about our relationship.
3: But for you to continue doing the show for that long with me on the other side of the glass, that says something for patience for all you guys and, you know, not being in some kind of institution or something.
0: Yeah. I mean, you know, it's, I love you. I just don't always like you.
3: I can be very passive aggressive. I send a lot of emails and texts. I, you know, my shtick sometimes gets old, or I could be boisterous. Like I could then get very quiet. I got a lot of stuff. I got a lot of baggage.
0: Thank you, Todd.
3: You're welcome.
0: Yes, Paul.
1: I started on the show just before Todd did, about a week or so, and I had not met Todd, but I'd heard about Todd. So his first week, he got the cubicle right next to me, and I was getting to know him a little bit. And then what I noticed every day is he would take out this big briefcase, this big 70s Barney Miller-looking cop briefcase, and he would take out all his stuff. At the end of the day, he would put everything he owned back in the briefcase and go home. I was like, okay, he's getting used to the place. He did that for the next decade.
0: Yeah.
1: His desk had nothing on it.
0: Yes.
3: I'm going to picture the family, because that's when the blue book and the black book, for those of you who don't know, those media directories that have phone numbers and ways to get in touch with teams and their PR, that wasn't online. It wasn't in a PDF. So I had to carry all those, a co-signer book for college sports information. That was all books that had to be taken home and taken with me everywhere I went.
0: Yeah, he had all these media guides, and they'd be in his briefcase. And if you looked at his desk, you would have thought somebody got fired. And they cleaned out their desk every single day. Todd did that. And he would load up his satchel, and he would take all of those books home. Yes, Dylan.
2: Yeah, if you look at Todd's notebook, you'd think he's the Unabomber.
0: Oh,
2: and if you look at his
0: man.
2: Desk, you'd think he's the Zodiac Killer.
0: The movie,
2: there's just nothing there.
0: The movie Seven.
2: Yes, exactly.
0: Like that. That is first time I saw his notebook and scribbling, and I did worry. Like, I was like, who does this?
3: The beautiful minds kind of thing. Not so beautiful minds.
0: No, there's certainly a method to it, which makes you the best at what you do. But, whew, that one scared me a little bit.
3: I will admit, there are times where I've looked at my notebook, and I'm like, I can't read my own handwriting. And
0: yeah.
3: It meant something at that moment, but I couldn't make it out.
0: It feels like there's an encryption there. Like, there's something in there, that like there's a message within the message within the message. And I did feel, I have to be honest, that I thought I might be asked one day by police, how well did you know Todd Fritz? And then I'd have to distance myself. You know, he seemed like a nice guy.
3: Obviously not well enough. I didn't think he was capable of doing all those horrible things.
0: He kept to himself. Yes, Dylan.
2: And then they pull up the quote from tonight. We're celebrating our 24th anniversary together. Like, seems like you knew him pretty well.
0: Let's take a break. Our play of the day is next. What are you waiting for? It's right there in front of you. 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
2: 3.5 to go. Hurdle into the dot to Sissons. It's back for Hurdle. He scores! Tomas Hurdle. Then it's 5-4 Vegas with 3:24 to go.
3: Sean McDonough on the call, courtesy of the mothership. Hurdle's second goal in a Stanley Cup final. His first came 10 years ago when he played for San Jose as my Golden Knights take game one. 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Jeff in Tampa. Good morning, Jeff. What do you have for me today?
4: Good morning, DT. Okay, well, I am, much like Paulie, I'm a suburban Chicago guy, Naperville, Aurora area. So I'm, unlike most of Chicago who are Michael Jordan fans, I'm actually a Chicago Bulls fan. And we're long-suffering. And I was just wondering what you think maybe. We got the number 4 pick. So we got Caleb Wilson. We got Matt Buzelis, Josh Giddey. And now we also, we got more cap money.
3: Jeff. I can't do the Bulls roster and salary cap and draft picks and not today. Yeah, maybe call the score. Maybe call Tom Waddle. Ask Waddle about this. But thank you, Jeff. Just not today.
5: Dan, the Twins bullpen is a mess. What do you think?
3: Yeah, but the Twins are playing now, at least. It's the offseason for the Bulls. Yes, Todd.
6: But you covered the Bulls all those years. And they're champions. You should have a special affinity towards Chicago basketball.
3: The number of people covering the Bulls back then.
5: In person.
3: Yeah, I'm like, I never saw you. Yep, I covered the Bulls. Yes, Marvin.
7: No, I'm still laughing at just, what do you think, Josh Giddey? I was like, that is not a name we're trying to talk about right now.
3: I don't think so. Yes, Dylan.
8: You were devastated when they traded Kobe White to the Hornets.
3: I was.
8: Remember that?
3: I haven't gotten over that yet. Yes, Paul?
5: I was thinking about this. I was talking with our guy, Rob, one of our producers in the back, and he is completely anxious about the Knicks game tonight. Not excited, but anxious. And it's understandable. And he said something the other day. He goes, I just want one in my lifetime. As a Knicks fan, you want one. I think everyone gets one. So if you're like a Bull.

0: I think the refs have to set the tone early in which way us viewers can appreciate the game and call it however they gonna call it. Just keep it consistent. And then when they come to these Knicks, don't this validate Mike Brown's career if he wins this championship in a way that if he just lose and he's just gonna be another Mike Brown basketball team that didn't get to accomplish the final goal. And thanks for taking the call, Dan. And Dan, remember, you can be 9 years old because I remember Marcus Allen turning around in the middle of the field at 9, and that's when I became a Raider.
1: Yeah, like 8 or 9. Yeah, I think you get to that point where you get to stay up late. You get to go to a couple of games. You can name the starting lineup. But thank you, Red. David in Ohio. Hi, David.
2: Hey, what's up, Dan? Happy anniversary to you and Todd. I think maybe in the running for best moment between you two might be when you guys were on your way to the Emmys, and I believe Todd had the bus driver play the Lady in Red for your wife. I think that's in the running there. So thank you.
1: That was weird.
3: Why is that weird? I thought that was kind of a fun, cute thing.
1: I know.
3: I was trying to do something nice, and she looked very nice in her red dress. And I'm like, and I said to one of the guys who was controlling the music, well, play Lady in Red.
1: I know.
3: And it wasn't meant to embarrass anybody. It wasn't meant to be inappropriate. It was supposed to be a cute, fun moment. I know you're turning it into something uncomfortable.
1: I know, but I don't.
3: I saw her smile. She got it maybe smiling uncomfortably, but she got a kick out of it.
1: She didn't. I don't think she understood what was going on. And then I told her, and then she goes, why? I go, I don't know.
3: That wasn't the one that made us pull over to have to use the bathroom.
1: That was Tyler. Oh, my God. These guys are pounding beers on this bus, and I keep thinking there's no bathroom on the bus, and it's about a two-hour ride, and it's rush hour. And then Tyler's like, you know, and if you've ever been around like a two-year-old, and they're like squirming, and, you know, that was Tyler. He's like, I can wait. I go, what do you want? He goes, could we pull? I have to pee. I go, okay, all right, then we'll pull over. So we pull over. It's traffic, crazy going into New York. He runs a quarter of a mile to get behind a bridge so nobody will see him. And then he comes back and then he's fine, ready to go. But I was like, did you not understand how long it takes and you guys are pounding 4 or 5 beers on the way there? Yes, Dylan.
4: Not this camel back here, Dan. I was good. Although that traffic starts to go real slow when you got to go.
1: Ryan Russillo from Barstool Sports will stop by momentarily. Talk about the NBA Finals. Can Wemby be the face of the NBA if he's not from the United States? Reggie Miller in the final hour. I'm in the confessional. 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
4: Two pros and a cup of joe. Yeah,
5: 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Matthew Stafford, coming off an MVP season, has agreed to a one-year extension worth $55 million. It can rise to $60 million with incentives. That is wild.
6: Yeah.
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6: 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Keep getting them one-year extensions. 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

0: We have an offense that has great diversity and multiplicity in terms of we can wait, we can attack. 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
2: 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Reggie Miller next hour. 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Brian Windhorst was asked on the mothership, can Victor Wembanyama be the face of a sport in the United States when he's not from the United States? And I would say quickly, Shohei Ohtani is the face of baseball, and he's not from here. And I don't know if Brian Windhorst doubted that, but I would say quickly, Shohei Ohtani is the face of Major League Baseball. Wemby is on his way. And we brought this up, I think it was last week. Who is going to be more, and I don't know if we ever came up with the correct word, of Shohei Ohtani and Victor Wembanyama. Like 50 years from now, you look back, who are we going to remember more? Because with Shohei Ohtani, it's just the uniqueness of being able to pitch at a very high level. And of course, hitting home runs, stealing nearly 60 bases. But there's not those singular moments that it's just the totality of Shohei Ohtani. He's a unicorn. Well, Victor Wembanyama might have singular moments and the uniqueness of how he plays and both ends of the floor. And I said, you might look back on Wemby with what he did. And I wonder who is more likely to bring about somebody who was similar to them. Like, our team's going to let somebody pitch and hit with Shohei Ohtani. Ohtani went to the Angels in part because they were willing to let him pitch and hit. Other teams weren't. Now you got to find somebody 7'4" roaming the earth, and they have to be able to have a handle coordinated and then shoot like a point guard. So good luck finding either one. Stat of the day brought to you by Panini America, the official trading cards of the Dan Patrick Show. Poll question from the first hour, and then we'll get to Ryan Russillo of Barstool Sports.
3: Yeah, Dan, we only had one for the first hour, and it was, who would you rather spend 24 years with, you or Todd? Would you like to take a guess at the result?
2: No, I would not.
3: Well, 88% say you.
2: Yeah.
3: It's a little lopsided.
2: Well, I think there is a uniqueness to Todd, but you might tire on the uniqueness.
4: I'm not for everyone.
2: You're kind of like...
4: I'm only for 12%.
2: Like if I was going on a road trip with Zach Galifianakis, like I would have fun on the road trip, but I wouldn't want to get on a road trip for a couple of years after that.
4: Yeah, that's fair. As a regular, consistent thing, that would get annoying after a while.
2: Yes, Dylan.
3: Since we've been talking, Dan, you've lost 3% of the vote, so I don't know what happened. It's 85 now.
2: Ryan Russillo, host of the Ryan Russillo Show on Barstool Sports. Where are you right now?
5: I am in San Antonio, day two with no water in the hotel.
2: What happened?
5: We're low on water here, Dan. That helped.
2: Well, you're going to have to go down to the river walk to bathe.
5: Yeah, it looks like that's frowned upon, and I don't think I want to do it. Maybe day three, though. Times will get desperate. I'm just glad I didn't bring like a girlfriend or something with me, because it would have been tough to be like, hey, we're going to go to the game, one of the finals, but you're not going to be able to bathe.
2: Well, you know, you could ask maybe somebody with the Spurs, could you shower? Hey, can I get there early? Can I shower before the team gets here?
5: I've never thought of pulling the move of like, I'm really interested in joining the gym. I'm moving into the community. You know, I picked up a job. I was wondering, could I just get a day pass and then shower, do some abs and go, this isn't for me.
2: I mentioned that Brian Windhorst talked about, can Wemby be the face of basketball in the United States? If you're not from the United States, is he already the face of the NBA?
5: He's already going to go into next year, I think, wearing the belt of best player in the world. You know, there's been title holders here for maybe a couple years. As you were talking about it, I was thinking about it because, you know, that's different than maybe being the face of the NBA to being the accepted best player in the world because of just what he does defensively on top of everything else. But how many big guys have been the face of the NBA?
2: Shaq was. I mean, Bill Russell was, or Wilt probably were. Kareem, I'm guessing. Giannis for a little while. Joker for a little while. Embiid wasn't the face, even though he was an MVP. But, yeah, we usually don't single out. Like, Olajuwon was there with Jordan, so he wasn't the face of the league.
5: But don't you think, like, when we're talking about face, we're talking about, like, a popularity thing more so than just the best single player? And I think Shaq's popularity, to your point, is, like, he transcended just being the most dominant big man or dominant player in the league at those times. Like, he was a star. He was somebody kids were excited about. You know, that thing that you understand in covering sports for so long, like, this person that's not just an incredible performer but also attracts all of this outside interest. And I think Wembanyama can do that from a curiosity standpoint. The rule I always have is, like, if my mother were to walk by the TV and go, what's going on there? And then you explain for a couple minutes Wembanyama and his backstory and the fact that they found a basketball player that basically pushes the boundaries of what we thought was possible from a human being. I think all of that, like, puts him on the path to be able to do it. But it's so foreign, like, what he is able to do. And I don't mean that because he's from another country, but, like, if you tried to describe what this guy was, or one day we'll have a player like this, I don't know that anybody would have ever believed it, but I do believe there's a personality aspect to being the face of the NBA that gets all sorts of generations excited about, you know, the attraction of the player and that personality.
2: Yeah, I still think that Steph Curry is the most impactful player in the history of the NBA from the standpoint of you can relate to him. Size-wise, you can relate to him. Every kid wants to shoot threes. Not everybody can be the big guy, can dunk, be Vince Carter, be 7'4". But you're around Steph Curry and you go, that guy is doing that? Like, you couldn't be like Mike. Like, yeah, we wanted to. Nobody was going to be like Mike. We can be in our minds like Steph Curry. And I think that impact is felt around the world. I mean, he just signed that shoe contract. What, 10 years, $400 million in China? Like, this, I still think what he's doing will resonate more years from now just because he gave everybody at least that thought, I might be able to do this at a high level.
5: You're right, because you can watch Wembanyama and be in awe. Nobody goes, like, hey, I'm going to do that now. No, you're not. You're not going to do that now. And I remember in the beginning with Steph where, you know, talking about boundaries, I remember in the beginning thinking, is this real? And that was from a style. It wasn't that he was 7'4". I thought, is he actually going to be able to do this? Is he going to be able to take this many threes? Is he going to be able to pull up in this many different ways and keep furthering out, like, what's an acceptable shot? And it was so impressive that I was actually worried it was a little fluky that first year. Like, is this the new normal? And he changed the game from a playing style, like an influential way of approaching this that now everybody has just accepted as the norm. And
2: we had the shot, though, Ryan, against OKC, right, the infamous Breen bang bang. And I thought, boy, he's going to get yelled at by Steve Kerr. And then when I asked Kerr about it, he goes, no, I had to let him do it. I saw it too often. I had to let him do it because that shot is, I mean, that's the hash mark there. I mean, that was Caitlin Clark stuff now, but back then you're like, oh my God, he's going to get yelled at.
5: Yeah, right. I mean, he's not only influential in a great way, just take all the bad shots high school kids are taking around the country.
2: Yeah, I know. It is tough. When you go and watch kids who are in the sixth grade, that's all they care about. They already got their 3-point celebration down. They just have to hit the 3-pointer first.
5: Yeah, well, I'll go to some draft stuff and I'll see guys pulling up and I go, are you just pulling up to show that you're willing to pull up? Because it doesn't go in. And we can blame Steph for that forever. But, you know, I was listening to you talk about Ohtani, Dan, and, you know, I do think that there have been times in the past where, like, some of us would even get into trouble by suggesting, hey, do you have to be American to be the face of the sport? Does there have to be some sort of connection? And, you know, I don't know. I mean, Ohtani's so guarded that you have to kind of play the game, I think, a little bit as a personality to just want to expand everyone's interest in you. And as dynamic and ridiculous as Ohtani's impact is on this game, I wonder if Wembanyama has like, we're only year three into this, but if he were to win this thing, is there like an invitation into more of his personality that makes people feel like, okay, this is somebody that I know better and I'm enjoying the basketball part of it, but I also enjoy who he is. It's so early. Nobody hates him yet.
2: Yeah. And I like the fact that he's pretty much been accommodating to the media. He's very interesting. He doesn't sound like a 22-year-old. He truly cares about winning. He cared about the All-Star game. He cared about the Olympics. Like, there is something about him that's hard not to like, and Ohtani is not going to let you in. So we have to be from afar, go, man, he is wonderful. Wemby's giving you personality to go along with everything else. I think that's the unique part of him. We're talking to Ryan Russillo, the host of the Ryan Russillo Show on Barstool Sports. Feels like these two teams are underdogs, both. You get that feeling at all, or is it just me?
5: Well, the Knicks are underdogs because they're not the Spurs. And as incredible as this run is, to win this many games in a row with that point differential, I mean, they just churn through the entire East. But I would tell you that watching the East in the playoffs, like, every team became the worst version of themselves. Whether it was Detroit almost losing to an 8 seed and then Detroit advancing, and you go, my God, their offense really is this bad. You look at Cleveland, who took 7 games to get through Toronto. And then you go, oh, okay, here we go again. It's an offense that I don't trust, players I don't necessarily trust. So credit to the Knicks for rolling through all of them, but their path was not even close to what it would take to get through OKC. As you said that, I go, I wonder where he's going here with the Spurs. But you're right. 6 of their top 8 players, Dan, have never played in the playoffs prior to this postseason. This is not supposed to happen. There are rules to NBA championships. And in the last couple of years, we've had, you know, a bending of those rules a little bit, where if you looked at the Pacers, you go, normally you have to have one of those 10 guys or 2 of those top 15 guys. And it was more about depth and a play style that got them to Game 7 of the NBA Finals. But that's not normal. And here you have the Spurs team where usually, you know, we've all grown up with, you have to go through your playoff losses to get that seasoning. OKC, in a way, was kind of ahead of schedule to only have that second round loss to Dallas, which I thought was disappointing prior to winning a title. But the Spurs, you're not supposed to be able to do this with only playoff minutes from Harrison Barnes and De'Aaron Fox with your group.
2: You posted something on social media, I think, yesterday about Charles Barkley. I think it was, you know, a great game that he had, like 47 points or something. And it made me think, I liken Charles Barkley to John Madden, that we don't realize, people, a whole generation didn't realize that he was a Hall of Fame football coach. And I think there's a whole generation that's not going to realize Charles Barkley was one of the 50 greatest players, 30 greatest players of all time, because he's so good at this job. John Madden was so good with his other job. I don't know if you can think of anybody else where you go, hey, did you realize that guy used to be? Because Charles certainly does. I mean, Dick Vitale wasn't a good basketball coach. So it's not like you go, man, I didn't realize he was a good basketball coach. Is there anybody else that comes up that might be in that category with John Madden and Charles Barkley?
5: Probably not that category. I remember as a kid being annoyed by Chris Collinsworth on games, and now I love him. But when I was a kid, and then I remember asking my dad, I was like, I hope he was terrible. My dad was like, no, he was actually really good. And now I appreciate Collinsworth now that I've done the job for a while. I remember Al McGuire. My dad would be like, oh, Al McGuire, he's just that whole thing, like that family. So that was a little different, but I'm glad you said that. I was kidding around on the Charles would get 70 a game today, just because I'm so tired of these eras battling it out. Somehow people from the 90s ignoring human evolution and realizing, like, look, there's just more talented players. I think some of the physical stuff is a little overrated because they show a Pistons clip of somebody getting murdered at the rim and you see it over and over and over again. And you're like, you realize that didn't happen every single drive. And I think a lot of the defensive rules were really simplistic and all that kind of stuff. But, you know, what I kind of despise about what has happened to the way we talk about this stuff is how simple everyone wants to make it. And I don't understand why the audience wants things to be so simple, whereas Charles somehow is a loser because he doesn't have a ring. When I look at Charles, look, I'm incredibly biased. Charles is my favorite athlete of all time. No one will ever surpass him. I worshiped him as a kid. Mm. It means the world to me that I became friendly with him through this profession that we have. But it's been so long that there are some games you go back and look at his run where you're like, okay, I know he wasn't Jordan. I know he wasn't Magic. I know he wasn't Bird, but it's forgotten how close he was, that those were his contemporaries. And I guess as a historian, I try to just battle that battle every day.
2: Yeah, I've always been fascinated with Charles, because when you stand next to him and you realize, you know, when somebody says, you know, and he was listed at 6'6", and I said, no, he's not 6'6". He may be 6'4 and a half, maybe 6'5". But when you see what he's doing, what he did, like, there's no one like him. That when you think of the NBA, there's all kinds of body types and there's all kinds of players, and you go, how did he do that? Like, he's in that category where you go, he just did it. He was powerful. He was big. He was coming at you. He wasn't stopping. And you're right. You know, he led the dream team in scoring. He was there. He, for a moment, he was there with Mike. And then Mike said, Charles, I got some nice parting gifts for you, but I got to go win a title.
5: That Suns series to me is, you know, again, I was getting a little bit older there. I mean, my most disappointing sports memory as a kid is the 86 World Series. But I remember I was listening to that game on the radio because I was coming back home and I was on a boat. So I was like, how am I making, you know, how would I allow this to happen? And when that shot went in, I was just absolutely devastated, even though I was probably a little too old to be that devastated. But, you know, you said something earlier before I jumped on about like Ohtani and Wembanyama. And the reason I've always loved basketball the most is that if you truly are that great, you can decide, all right, enough of this. Like, this is my possession. And in baseball, you can hit it right at somebody. You can throw a perfect pitch and somebody gets on something. Football, you're relying on so many other things that are happening. And this isn't like, hey, basketball is the best because of all these reasons. But to me, basketball, if you are truly that great, your greatness is going to show up. And a lot of that is your mentality. And that's what I always loved about Chuck, is that Chuck would go, I'm now deciding to just impact this game with will alone. And to bring it full circle, that's kind of what I love the most about Wembanyama, is that he has shown there are times where he gets so mad at the opponent that he's almost willing to make a bad decision to show you that he's angry and that he's so forceful. And in those moments throughout the playoffs, like, that's the stuff I get as excited about any block or three that he makes.
2: Great to talk to you. If anybody in San Antonio would like to let Ryan into their house so he can shower, you can get in touch with us. We'll certainly pass on that information. In fact, if you breathe in real deeply, guys, you can smell Ryan. It smells a little like Boston.
5: Victory?
2: Oh, victory. Yes, that's what it smells. Victory. It smells like the Red Sox right now.
5: That's not a compliment.
2: No, it's not. Good to talk to you. Thank you, Ryan.
5: Thanks, Dan.
2: That's Ryan Russillo. He has the Ryan Russillo Show on Barstool Sports. All right, we'll take a break. Update our poll results. Reggie Miller in an hour from now. 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

0: 877-3DP show. Operator Tyler sitting by doing absolutely nothing but answering your phone calls. Played golf yesterday with some of the backroom guys, also Dylan. So Mario, who directs the show, the eyes and ears. Big Day Ray, part of the gambling podcast. And we went out and played. And I don't know if you've ever played golf with somebody where they want to act like they're a pro, where they'll twirl their club after they've hit a shot. So Mario is about, I don't know, 40 yards away on a par five. And he brings out a 60-degree pitching wedge. And he hits it, and he stops, and he poses. And I'm next to Dylan, and I go, that thing's going to be 30. So he's 40 yards out. I said, he's going to be 30 yards short. But he's posing. He's standing there posing it. And we laugh. We go, what is he doing? And it, he hit it 10 yards. But, I mean, it looked beautiful that it went up in the air, came back down. And we go, you're still away. you can still hit again there, Mario. Yeah, Paulie.
1: Back in the day, and I don't know if Tiger invented the spinning of the club, but that meant that that shot's within five feet.
0: Oh, yeah. You would twirl it. They call it twirling. Yes, Dylan.
2: Yeah, Tiger would twirl the club as he was walking towards the ball that he just drilled onto the green. Mario did that, except it was on the fringe, I think.
0: It didn't get to the fringe.
2: It didn't even get to the fringe?
0: It wasn't even close. And I go, what is he posing for?
2: The shot before that, too, or it might have been the hole before, he had a wedge in his hand. And we were, like, at a 90-degree angle from him. And
0: the ball
2: just came sailing over the golf cart.
0: He almost took me out. You know, when you're to the side of somebody and you go, well, they can't hit it. Like, you usually say that with bad golfers. Well, he can't hit us. He hit a shot that went right over my head. And didn't even yell four. Like, it went sideways. And I went, that takes talent to be able to do that. All right, some phone calls here. We'll talk about the Madden curse. Maybe Caleb Williams of the Chicago Bears will be on the cover of Madden. I think that's what it looks like. Has anybody ever turned down the Madden cover because of the curse? We'll talk about that coming up. Phil in Iowa is back. Hi, Phil.
3: 5'6" and an optimistic 132. Quick story and then a bet proposal for Todd. I got done with open mic last night and all the comics got off the stage. And a comic comes up to me. I had introduced myself as Phil from Iowa. And a guy comes up and goes, hey, do you call into the Dan Patrick Show? Which made my night. But he proceeded to ask me if I went to El Bait Shop when Seton O'Connor was in town. And I was like, Seton's a stand-up? And he said, no, he was just over there. Like, well, no, I didn't go. I didn't get the memo that Seton was in Des Moines. But my bet proposal for Todd, I will float you one game. I want the San Antonio Spurs for the championship. So if they win in seven, pie to the face to me. Knicks win at all, pie to the face to me. Spurs have to win in six or less.
0: How about that? He's giving you a game.
4: You know what? Let's do that. Let's have some fun with that.
0: All right, Phil. It's on.
4: There you go, Phil.
0: All right. Dylan has a double or nothing bet on the finals.
2: Yeah, I either get two or zero.
0: Okay. You have the Knicks?
2: I do.
0: Okay. Dan in Washington. Hi, Dan. What's on your mind today?
5: Hey, what up, DP?
0: Hey,
5: 6'2", 190. So I coach youth basketball here in Spokane, and I'll tell you, I completely agree with Wemby being face of the NBA. It is Wemby mania across the league. I coach 10-year-olds, and every single one of them is all in on the NBA. Wemby is must-watch TV. It's been fantastic because as a basketball guy myself, my son's just all in on basketball. But it is transforming the way these kids, especially at this influential age of 10 to 12 years old, they are all in on Wemby, and it is really taken the basketball world by storm.
0: But also, and thank you, Dan, look at the numbers, the ratings for the Western Conference Finals, that final game. Like, they had like 15 million, I think. It's a pretty impressive number. And these are two small market teams. But that's because of Wemby. That's the Wemby factor. Yeah, Paulie.
1: And we've talked about this before. Adam Silver wants to make this a worldwide league. And now he has the player to do it with.
0: Yeah, the commissioner wanted to make it a worldwide league, David Stern. he was just way ahead of his time. You're seeing this with the NFL. The NFL is looking at the blueprint that baseball has, and certainly the NBA. The NFL wants to have global domination. That's why they're going to have flag football all over the world. It's really hard to have football leagues. It's really easy to have flag football. It might be 10 years, 15 years. You'll get a couple of players who have played flag football around the world, and they'll get a tryout with an NFL team. I mean, you have to look at this and have a 25, 30, 40-year plan of what you want to do. The international games. We're going to get to the point where it feels like we're going to have a game just about every night. We're pretty close to that now. And yes, we're doing away with the traditional Sunday football. But you have to understand, if you're Amazon or, I mean, go down the list of streaming partners, they want to have exclusivity. You can have a game, you know, five games on CBS affiliates at 1 o'clock on Sunday. Amazon and some of these other streaming partners are like, no, no, we want a standalone. ESPN wants, you know, Monday night, NBC Sunday night, Thursday night Amazon. Like, you want your own window here. Fox, you know, the late Sunday afternoon window. And I get it. I mean, do I love football on Sunday? Yes, but I don't need five games at 1 o'clock. Now, if any of those games at 1 o'clock were Monday night or Thursday night, then we would care. But there's quite a few games where you go, I don't know if I'm up for Arizona, you know, against Carolina right now. Just not. By the way, how do you think the Arizona Cardinal fan base should feel after yesterday? Myles Garrett is coming to town. How do you think San Francisco felt? Seattle felt? NFC West, man. And I don't know if Arizona, I think they're underdogs in every single game. But do you just embrace that? Would you just say, you know what, we're going to trade Marvin Harrison? Let's just get a first-round pick. Now, Marvin Harrison's been a disappointment from what we thought he was going to be. But if you're Arizona, at what point do you say, we're going to compete with Cleveland and probably with the Jets? Although I think the Jets will be better than what people think. So you're competing with one or two other teams to get Arch Manning. That's what it comes down to. If I'm Arizona, I'm not good. I've got my quarterback holding out. I do have Jeremiah Love, poor guy. Maybe you just say, you know what? Let's trade Marvin Harrison. Let's trade Trey McBride. Let's just be bad. Yes, Dylan.
2: Yeah, that'll be a nice welcome to the NFL thing where Jeremiah Love has to potentially run up the gut against Aaron Donald or run outside against Myles Garrett twice a year.
0: Yep. Yep. I feel bad for him. I was thinking, God, I hope he goes to the Titans because there's hope there. There's no hope in Arizona. Yes, Pulley.
1: Yeah, Marvin Harrison Jr. is going into year three. Rookie year, 62 catches. Last year, in 10 starts, 41 catches. But his catch per game number is stagnant.
0: Yeah, I know. But they got Trey McBride, who's wonderful. But that's... Can you tank? Can you be that obvious if you're Arizona and just say, you know, we got a great deal for Marvin Harrison or a great... We couldn't pass this up. I would go all in. Yes, Marv.
6: Unfortunately, they're going to be tanking whether they're on the team or not.
0: But this isn't one of those where you got ping pong balls. Like, if you're the worst team, you get the first pick. There's no chance, you know, where you got to go, oh, my God, you know, San Antonio's going to win this. Yes, Marv or Dylan.
2: Yeah, and also, it would be nice to have Marvin Harrison around for when you do unintentionally tank and get a quarterback next year. I think it'd be nice to have someone to throw to. I'm not going to totally write him off because he hasn't exactly had the best situation of all time.
0: Yeah, but then you're going to get a contract year the next year, and then do I want to extend him?
2: Yeah,
0: I don't know about that. Update the poll results if you can.
2: Yeah, Dan, I'll give you the results, and then we got some options for hour two. 82% of people say they would rather spend 24 years with you over Todd.
0: Hmm.
2: Creeping down a little bit. And then this one's kind of interesting. I saw the story. If you won a ring, even though your team lost the finals, would you want it? So Jeremy Sochan was traded from the Spurs to the Knicks partway through this season, and mm-hmm. he's in line to get a ring from either team. So if you the Knicks lose and you get a Spurs ring, would you want that?
0: Would I proudly display it? Probably not.
2: Yeah.
0: But I'm in the content business. And if it creates conversation, and then you could say, yeah, I got to play with Wemby and Jalen Brunson. So it doesn't have to be a negative. It can be, hey, I got traded to the Knicks. We lost, but I got to play with both of these players in a magical year. Yes, Dylan.
2: But if people ask if you're an NBA champion.
0: Yeah.
2: You say yeah?
0: Yeah.
2: Really?
0: Yeah.
2: It's like a hole-in-one on a par three course. Does it really count?
0: Yeah. Yes. Yes, it does. Yes, Paul.
1: Sochan played 28 games with the Spurs earlier this year. He averaged like 13 minutes a game. He's only averaging about 4 minutes a game in the playoffs with the Knicks. I don't know if you could accept the ring from the Spurs.
0: Okay, if we won a sports Emmy and Marvin came in, you came in and replaced Seton, let's say three quarters of the way through the year, would you feel like you won a sports Emmy with the Dan Patrick Show?
2: I would, but I'm also not going head to head against Seton. You know,
0: but you're kind of coming in at the very end.
2: I'll take the scraps.
0: Okay.
2: But I think it's different because it's one thing if he was getting a ring from the Spurs if they won and he gotten traded to like some other random team, the Hornets, whatever.
0: Well, let's say he got traded. Let's say Seton went to NFL Live.
2: Oh, no.
0: So he goes to NFL Live, but he goes there three quarters of the way through the season. And then we win the sports Emmy. Is he going to feel like a champion with us? Will he join us on stage?
2: Yeah.
0: I mean, I would invite him on stage, but Seton's not going to NFL Live. Yes, Paulie.
1: What if at the end of the game seven, the Knicks hit a shot, or the Spurs hit a shot to win the title, and Jeremy Sochan just starts running over and celebrating with his next teammate? Let's go!
2: We did it
1: on the podium.
0: Yeah. All right. I'm gonna take a break. More phone calls. Reggie Miller next hour. The Madden NFL cover curse, does it still exist? A look back at 25 years after this.

0: 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Have you ever wiped with a piece of dry single-ply toilet paper and wondered, is this as good as it gets? Well, it's not. It gets a lot better than that. Right, Todd? Wouldn't you say that Dude Wipes gets a whole lot better?
1: Much better.
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0: 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More phone calls coming up. Is it still a curse? The Madden cover. You go back to Eddie George in 2001, Dante Culpepper in 2002. Dante Culpepper was a thing. He had 33 touchdowns, went 11-5 as a first-time starter in 2000, and then injuries cost him the next year. He had 14 touchdowns, 13 picks, and was cursed. Ended up going to the Miami Dolphins as well, but he blew out his knee. Marshall Faulk, in 2002, he broke down, missing almost half a dozen starts, never topped 1,000 yards again. He was cursed. Eddie George was cursed in 01. He kind of was at the end of his career as far as getting never averaged more than 3.4 yards per carry after that. Michael Vick in 04, he fractured his fibula, and he was cursed. Ray Lewis in 2005, not cursed football-wise. Might have been in life.
1: Why would happen?
0: 06, Donovan McNabb. He got injured and had the scuffle with Terrell Owens, and they went 6-10. So he was cursed. Sean Alexander in 07. Boy, he had a year. He had, five straight 1,000-yard seasons. And then it came to a halt. He went from 1,800. Didn't he have like 29 touchdowns that year to 896? 2 years later, out of the NFL. Cursed. Vince Young in 08. Cursed. He had 9 touchdowns, 17 interceptions. Brett Favre, 09. He was on the cover. 22 interceptions. Hurt his shoulder. And then he eventually moved on to Minnesota. Cursed. 2010, Larry Fitzgerald, Troy Polamalu. Larry had a standard Pro Bowl season. Polamalu missed a career-high 11 games, and he had an MCL injury. So half was cursed. Drew Brees, 2011, cursed. Pro Bowl selection. But career high, franchise high, 22 interceptions. The Saints lost to the 7-9 Seahawks in the playoffs. Cursed. Peyton Hillis, 2012. Paulie's favorite player.
2: Well,
0: white running backs for 500, Alex. He had one 1,000-yard season. Then he missed a half a dozen games. Cursed. I don't know how he got, who voted on when Peyton Hillis of the Browns got the cover of Madden? Was that fans got to vote on that, Marvin?
3: Correct.
0: Okay. Calvin Johnson, 2013, not cursed. 2014, Adrian Peterson, they said half cursed. You had some issues off the field. Richard Sherman, 2015, not cursed. 2016, Odell Beckham Jr. III, not cursed. Rob Gronkowski, he was injured, herniated disc, other injuries, cursed. Tom Brady, 2018, not cursed. Antonio Brown, 2019, cursed. 2020, Patrick Mahomes, not cursed. Lamar Jackson, 2021, not cursed. Tom Brady, 2022 with Patrick Mahomes, not cursed. John Madden was on the cover of Madden in 2023. He died at the age of 85 in 2021, and then they put him on the cover as part of a tribute. 2024, Josh Allen, not cursed. 2025, Christian McCaffrey, he was cursed because he was banged up. Career low 202 yards rushing by the end of 2024. So, let's see, if you do the numbers, 14 of the 24 cover athletes from 01 to 2024, cursed. 3 of 10 from the last 10 years, cursed. So, is there a curse? And how many players have, didn't LaDainian Tomlinson say he did not want to be on the cover of Madden? Yeah, Paulie.
1: We found a couple different stories on that. LT turned it down. Some people speculated it was because of the curse, but then another story said it because of the compensation or lack thereof.
0: Oh, anybody else reportedly turned down the cover? Because Caleb Williams is set to be the cover guy for Madden 2027. How do you feel about that, Paul?
1: You don't need it. You love that he's eligible and great enough to be there or popular enough to be there, but it's like it gets in your head.
0: Should he be on the cover?
1: As opposed to, yeah, I would say young, exciting, plays to the younger audience that are getting in video games.
0: Well, what about Jackson Smith and Jigba?
1: He's right up there. Yeah, Super Bowl.
0: I mean, he has done something.
1: Yeah.
0: Caleb Williams hadn't done anything.
1: No, just playoffs.
0: Yeah. Yes, Dylan.
2: So I'm seeing that when LaDainian Tomlinson was up for the cover, a fan created SaveLTFromMadden.com. Should Paul do Save Caleb Williams from Madden.com?
0: It might be too late.
1: Too late.
2: You think so?
0: Yeah, he's already
2: on. You can't reverse it?
0: No, he's already going to be on the cover. Yeah. Reverse the curse. Drake May went to a Super Bowl. Caleb Williams is more popular social media-wise, more polarizing. But there are other candidates that I would say have accomplished something. Yes, Paulie?
1: It's kind of akin to Vince Young making it. Young didn't make a playoff. He was above 500 as a starter his first 2 years, and it made 2 Pro Bowls as an alternate and got the Madden cover.
0: Aiden in Utah. Hi, Aiden. What do you have for me today?

0: on a meet Friday when you were having shoulder surgery and immediately retracted back into himself. And I just thought that was like hilarious. You know, he suggested pork shoulder and you were having shoulder surgery. And I want to congratulate you on that orange corduroy shirt. And I believe the pants with the really wide cords, those are called elephant cords. And also, I love Vocal Cords is the name of your company, but I got a couple other suggestions for you here. Vocal Texture, maybe. And maybe if it's an upscale corduroy company, maybe Patrick and Whale, because corduroy comes from the name Walu, which means like the lines in a...
1: No, it's already Vocal Cords. It's my Vocal Cords and my cords. Or Coordination. That could be the name of the company. But yeah, I have cord on cord today, my outfit. Yeah, Paulie.
2: Is there anywhere else on your body you could add corduroy? We peaked.
1: If I could get corduroy sneakers, right, maybe I would do that. Kevin in San Antonio. Hi, Kevin.
3: Howdy, y'all. Dan, long time, first time. Just thought I'd be crazy enough to respond to your kind of crazy offer for poor Ryan Russillo. While I find it a little bit odd that, parent companies can't find another hotel for him, water is an issue here in South Texas. We are still coming out of a drought. So as an avid Spurs fan, thought I'd just throw out the idea that if Mr. Russillo really finds his only opportunity to bathe is the highly polluted river and the Riverwalk, I'd let him borrow my house. He can have it free of charge. I live on the far west side out here, and he can have the whole house to himself.
1: Well, thank you, Kevin. Yeah, Ryan Russillo, he's in a San Antonio hotel, and for the last 2 days has no water in the San Antonio hotel. So I thought if anybody wants to let Ryan come over and shower before going to game one tonight, that'd be very nice. Like, who wouldn't want to have Ryan Russillo lathering up in their shower? Reggie Miller will join us. Who's in the confessional? 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
1: Louis Riddick, he played in the NFL. He was a safety.
0: Hosted by Dan Patrick and joined by the four Danettes.
2: The Rams, they know how to develop and utilize guys that they get. I love the Rams' approach this offseason. I think it's perfect. It's the perfect combination of we have a Hall of Fame quarterback that we know is year to year. We have an offense that has great diversity and multiplicity in terms of we can wait, we can attack. We have one of the best young play callers that the game's ever seen. And defensively now, we addressed our Achilles heel, the reason why we lost to the Seahawks in the first place with these corners.
0: Broadcasting from the Man Cave.
2: And now, we've got the one guy who every single team fears when the game's on the line.
0: This is Dan Patrick.
1: Who does Reggie Miller like? We'll talk to him coming up in about 20 minutes from now. Final hour on this Wednesday. We got pizza in the oven here. So we got lobster and goat cheese pizza, lobster fra Diablo pizza, sausage and pepperoni vodka pizza, sausage and margarita pizza. Who has it better than we do?
3: Nobody.
1: Dylan doing double duty there in the back row and also doing the cooking with the pizza. Stat of the day brought to you by Panini America, the official trading cards of the Dan Patrick Show. The world's best take on Riviera Country Club. 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It all starts tomorrow, NBC and Peacock. Poll question, we'll have a new one. Reggie will join us coming up. Your phone calls, 877-3DP-SHOW. Operator sitting by. Tyler will take your calls. Good morning if you're watching on Peacock. Thank you for downloading the app. All right, Dylan, poll question. My Golden Knights come from behind. And it was historical last night. First time in Stanley Cup final history, the team on the road down by more than one goal ended up coming back and winning. They were down a couple of goals, came back and won it in dramatic fashion, 5-4, the final. Let me give you the exact wording on that. Okay, so the Golden Knights, first road team in NHL history to win game one in the final after trailing by multiple goals. Prior to last night, road teams were 0-55 in game one when trailing by two or more goals at any point.

0: Brought to you by Panini America. By the way, Madison Square Garden will be sold out tonight. Yeah, I know. The game is in San Antonio. There's a watch party in the garden. And Paulie goes, would you go to this? And I said, if I'm a Knicks fan, yes. Now, they do this all the time in other sports where you'll have a viewing party when your team is on the road. Now, I don't know what they're charging you for this. I don't know if it's a, is it a flat fee? Because this isn't watching a game where lower level is going to cost you $7,000. Yeah, Paulie?
1: Like you said, it's currently sold out, but when the tickets were available, it was $10 for a ticket, and the proceeds go to Garden of Dreams Foundation, the charity of the Knicks.
0: I love it. I would definitely go to a viewing party. If I'm a Knicks fan, you know, you get some beers there, you're with fans, you get to celebrate, maybe go out on 7th Avenue, take off your shirt if they happen to win. Even take off your shirt if they happen to lose. Yes, Dylan.
2: Would you rather go to the watch party at the stadium or go to like your favorite bar with other Knicks fans and watch it?
0: I think I'd go to the garden. I'd want to know what that feel. I know what the bar's going to be like. I don't know what it would be like in, you know, a building that you're used to seeing your team play in. I mean, you go to the bar, your team's not playing in the bar. You're used to watching that in the bar. Yes, Dylan.
2: What was I going to say? But would you still have to pay MSG prices for drinks? I know it's $10 to get in, but is it still $20 beer night? Or
0: let's see that. I would be curious about that. Yes.
2: All of a sudden, the dive bar
0: could be
2: good.
0: Yes, that could be a deal breaker. Although I was in a dive bar on Sunday, and I had to dive deep into my pocket. That was the dive part of it because this is a Brooklyn dive bar, and the beers were expensive. Or maybe I haven't been out to buy beers in New York City. Yes, Dylan.
2: When you said the total, it was like 800 something.
0: Yeah, 845.
2: I thought that was pretty friendly. Not going to lie. Just for 30 people.
0: But this is only 2 hours and it's husband and wife with kids at a 1-year-old's party. This isn't exactly, you know, body shots.
2: Yeah, but like you said, it's a bar in Brooklyn. Those are the deals are few and far between these days.
0: I'm going to guess, let's say 15 couples, 30 people had 2 beers each.
2: There could be a couple, you know, mercenaries in there who did most of the damage, too.
0: Well, apparently, my wife found out about a John Daly.
2: Oh, yeah.
0: And she goes, have you heard about a John Daly? And I go, yes. And she goes, boy, it's really good. I go, hun, slow down. It used to be an Arnold Palmer, and then Daily added vodka to it.
2: I had one of those yesterday.
0: A John Daly?
2: Yeah, when we were on the course.
0: Oh, that's right. You did. Yeah. You ordered a John Daly, a transfusion of a Bloody Mary. You had what other?
2: Some seltzer.
0: Seltzer.
2: I'd make the rounds.
0: You guys had cigar. I didn't have anything to drink, but you guys did some damage to my account at my golf course.
2: We offered you a cigar and you turned it down. I was surprised.
0: No, I drink after 5 o'clock. I don't drink before.
2: What about smoke?
0: I don't smoke until after 7.
2: After you've had 2 hours of drinking, then you start smoking.
0: Well, no, I'm not drinking from 5 to 7.
2: All right.
0: But I might have a beer or two prior to dinner, then maybe a glass of wine. And then I'll retire to the basement and have a cigar and some tequila.
2: Sounds lovely, actually.
0: I know. It drives my wife crazy if my schedule gets thrown off. Because she'll go, hey, you want to take a walk after dinner? I'll go, well, wait, what time are we going to be back? She goes, we'll be back before 7 o'clock. I said, okay, as long as we're back before 7, because 7 is when, you know, tequila starts.
2: Tequila time.
0: Yes, Paul.
1: You have the ability to change the time of tequila time. It's not a hard set thing like a TV show.
0: I am a very routine-like person.
1: That's true.
0: Yes. Yes, Todd.
3: I thought you were going to say you wanted to get back in time for like the NBA or NHL pregame show, which starts, you know, usually in the 7 ballpark, but this is strictly alcohol-related.
0: Yes, yes. I have priorities, Todd. Yes, Paul.
1: Going back to the watch party tonight at MSG, we should have gotten tickets and sat courtside and taken a bunch of pictures and said, look at us, courtside at MSG. No one would have known the details.
0: But I don't want to be courtside if you're looking at the Jumbotron.
1: Right, but just for the shot of looking like we're on Celebrity Row.
0: Yeah, but then I don't want to stay and watch a game where I'm up like this when you go to, you know, Cowboys game. Like, courtside would be the worst seat to have. Yes, Todd?
3: What's a comfortable distance to travel on a school night or a work night, as opposed to it being a Friday or Saturday game? How far are you willing to go to sit in an arena that's not actually having the game, you know, being played in front of you?
0: Marvin's going to a watch party.
4: I am, in the city.
0: Yeah, he's going to a watch party in the city. I said, you better not show up tired tomorrow.
4: And that's never been me. I've come back here from a Sunday night football game, and that gets out way later. No, yeah. I'm always ready.
0: Okay.
4: This is the only job I've ever loved.
0: Yeah, but, you know, when you're working a Sunday night, it's different than when you're going to a watch party where it's supposed to be fun. So the atmosphere, you might get caught up in the atmosphere and have a beverage or two. You're not drinking when you're doing Sunday night football.
4: First of all, you don't know that.
0: Yes, I do.
4: Second of all, you know I'm not a drinker like that anyway. So the Shirley Temples, it's an open bar. So the Shirley Temples will be flowing.
0: How much do Shirley Temples cost in a bar?
4: $3, $4.
0: Okay. Yes, Dylan.
2: Do you want me to go with him, make sure he keeps it buttoned up and everything?
0: No.
2: You sure?
0: Yes, I've seen you.
2: Thank you.
0: Yeah, you don't get cheated. You will drink what Marvin doesn't drink.
2: That's true. Yeah. I'll drink a dirty Shirley.
0: Yeah. Yes, Todd.
3: If you're going just for fun, though, you can bow out earlier in control. But if you're working and you've made a commitment, and Marvin has told us about all the things he has to do post game, and there's all kinds of wiring and things that have to be put away, that becomes like an all night affair. And then he has to come straight to work because it's 2-3 o'clock in the morning.
0: Thank you, Todd.
3: You're welcome.
0: Todd in Indiana. Hi, Todd. What do you have for me?
5: 6'4", 175. Dan, in honor of you and Todd being 24 years together, this isn't a instrument, but this is the gift of music for Fritzy. Fritzy, I have your emergency Hall & Oates hotline.
3: What do you got?
5: And do you want the phone number?
3: Sure. I think I've seen this online, but just in case there's alternate ones, I want to make sure I'm going to the right place.
0: I don't know if we should be giving this out, but thank you, Todd. I don't know if Todd needs a Hall & Oates emergency hotline number.
3: I got it all in my AirPods.
0: Yes, Paul.
1: You just thank you, Todd, at a caller.
0: I know. Thank you, Todd. Let's see. Chris in L.A. Hi, Chris.
6: Hey, Dan. As a lawyer in L.A., I'm going to make my argument to you as to why I think Shohei definitely could be the face of baseball.
0: No, he is. He is, Chris.
6: Yeah. Well, I here's the reason why I think it's undisputed, though. You know, he's had a number of moments. I think you said you didn't know if he's had a number of moments to back that up. But he's had games where he was 6-for-6. 3 home runs, 2 doubles, 2 stolen bases. He had another game where he had 10 strikeouts and then 3 home runs. He had a one hitter where he had 3 home runs in game 1 and then one hitter in game 1 and then 3 home runs in game 2. He's the first player to hit 50 home runs and 50 stolen bases. But Dan, the biggest thing to me is that he's had such a global impact in Asia. When you go to Dodger Stadium, you see Asian tour groups of fans that come. And I would imagine it's like that in other cities, too. And the historic Dodger Stadium renamed itself Uniqlo Field at Dodger Stadium. Uniqlo is a Asian company. So I think he's had an incredible global impact. And I would say he's the global face of baseball, not just in the United
0: States. I agree. And thank you, Chris, for reminding me of all those moments. But if I say Shohei Ohtani, you might just think great hitter, great pitcher, and a guy who stole, 58 bases. But yeah, you're giving me moments there, and rightfully so. So those are the things that we should focus on, the uniqueness of hitting 3 home runs. Or, I mean, striking out 10, not as much, but, you know, some of the things offensively that he's done. Pitching-wise, everybody, I mean, all these pitchers are, you know, going 5 innings and striking out 8 or 9. I mean, that's what pitching is anymore. But to do it and to also be hitting, that's the amazing part with Shohei. But yes, he is the face, global face of baseball. Yeah, Dill.
2: I think that him pitching that one hitter with the Angels complete game, that might be the thing he comes the least close to touching again, because I don't think he's ever going to have a perfect game or a no hitter, because I can't imagine the Dodgers letting him throw nine innings.
0: Well, he's not going to be stealing 60 bases.
2: Yeah.
0: That's not going to happen. I mean, as you get older, you stop running. But it's one of those, I'm going to show you that I can do this. Which is, you know, even more amazing. It's almost like he's challenging himself. Yes, Marvin?
4: Victor and Shohei, they're in a peculiar spot because both of them, they're probably the best players in their sport, but they're also the face of their sport. And that's never, sometimes that's really not the case. Jordan, face of the league, best player. Joker, best player in the league, not the face of the league.
0: Yeah. Sean in Daytona Beach. Hi, Sean.
7: Dan, thank you for calling back. Long time, long time. First thing, though, before I get to what I was calling about, when it comes to tequila time, let's pretend the man cave is in Dallas and kick everything up to Central. You can go an hour earlier. Now, what I was really calling about is happy anniversary to you and Todd. Yesterday was the anniversary of the pork off. However, you can ask my wife, I walk around the house and I say out loud, Skeery and Gary, how are they... Rhyme. I don't understand. Just because it ends in A-R-Y. And since you're the head of HR, Dan, have you considered a hearing test for all of the Danettes? Because I think our toddler might have some issues. Love you, buddy.
0: Well, no, Todd has issues. Yeah, Todd, I mean, we should post Sausage Off. Maybe it's available there. But you're just going, what is Todd hearing? How does he not understand a rhyme? Can you give me just a little bit of Sausage Off the anniversary there, Marvin? Oh, no, Fritzy.
3: I was going to say, if we're having a contest, who could eat the most sausages? That would be a...
1: Sausage Off.
3: The judges were looking for Pork Off. Pork Off.
0: Pork.
3: What? If you come to a spot in the road and you pick the right road to go down, that would be a...
0: Fork Off?
3: A Fork Off. There you go.
1: Those don't rhyme.
8: But you realize that none of those rhyme with the jokes that we've been making.
0: You just had to get in the conversation, didn't you?
8: Sausage off.
3: I thought we were going with walk off, talk off, and that's why I did pork off and fork off.
1: You should actually pork. Change the
3: I should pork off.
1: It's not pork.
8: Like walk and pork.
0: It's a talk, caulk, chalk.
3: Fork.
0: And you went pork.
3: I went pork off.
0: Yeah. Like, see how that doesn't work?
3: Yeah, like, I tried too hard there.
8: His name's not Marshall Fork.
0: Yeah.
3: Back to you in the studio.
0: Yeah, thank you. Thank you. I appreciate that. Yeah, that was bad. And, you know, there's a lot more to that segment than just that. We went on for 3 more minutes. Todd still couldn't quite hear himself mispronounce those words that didn't rhyme. Like Eminem can do this in a song, but you were just doing this as conversation.
3: I'd like to blame my Brooklyn accent, but that has got nothing to do with the rhyme.
0: Reggie Miller will join us next. We're back after this Dan Patrick Show. 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
25: A.J. Brown talks about his first day as a New England Patriot. We'll have that for you. And Mike Vrabel talks about reuniting with A.J. Brown as his head coach. We got basketball coming up tonight. Reggie Miller joining us now. The Hall of Famer, NBA on NBC, lead analyst. If I told you in October these two teams would be playing for the title, you would have said what?
26: You must be out of your mind, Theodore. Look, I think coming into the season, I knew the Knicks would probably have a better shot at getting to the finals because this was supposed to be a gap year for the Celtics. They weren't supposed to be have the second best record. I knew Detroit would be good. Indiana was going to be down because of the Haliburton injury. So I would say New York was closer to getting to the finals. No one had the Spurs on their bingo card. Playing this well all season long, having the second best record, only two games behind OKC, who they beat in the conference finals, and getting to the NBA finals. So, no, I think the Knicks were closer, but the Spurs, no.
25: I'm surprised at the Spurs supporting cast because we're being introduced to them. Dylan Harper has, you know, matured right in front of our very eyes. Stephon Castle has done the same thing. Vassell as well. De'Aaron Fox, we knew. Wemby, of course. But I think that's been the bigger surprise. We know who the principals, the pieces are with the Knicks. The San Antonio Spurs, I think that's been the pleasant surprise. Biggest surprise, though, out of that supporting group to you in San Antonio is who?
26: For a rookie to perform like this on the biggest stage in Dylan Harper coming off the bench, look, there was only a handful of rookies even playing in the postseason this year, and Dylan Harper has been at the head of the class. And for him to show the type of poise that he has shown, let's talk of it and think about this. This Spurs team, the second youngest team to be in the finals behind, I believe, Bill Walton's Portland Trailblazers way back in the day. So for them guys and the trust that – we've got to talk about the young head coach, too, Mitch Johnson. It's just not the players.
25: Yeah.
26: It's the coaching staff as well. So, look, this is uncharted waters. We keep talking about experience. Experience matters. Oh, my God, when are they, you know, they're going to run into OKC and the champs. They're playing their own playbook, and they're going by their own rules, and here they are. They will be the betting favorites because of everyone you just mentioned. Having said all that, I said on your show, what, a week, 2 weeks ago, that I like the Knicks. I think how they've played up to this point, my only reservation has been the long layoff. So rust versus rest, what we're talking about right now. But the way they've played up to this point, having won 11 in a row and revamped their offense during the middle of the playoffs, Theodore, think about that. They revamped their offense during the middle of the playoffs. Can that be successful against the Spurs team? I can't wait to see.
25: All right, let's take Brunson and Wemby out of this. Next in line for MVP for you would be?
26: I think for the Knicks, probably Cat for the Knicks. And I think for the Spurs, wow, everything evolves around him. But I would have to go De'Aaron Fox. I think his little bit of playoff experience will come to the forefront tonight. And when you saw that in game seven, all the way up until that point, I know he had been struggling with a twisted ankle, a turned ankle. But if you looked at game seven, they looked for his leadership and he delivered. Again, Wimby will be the closer and all that, but De'Aaron Fox sneakily is the second best player on this team.
25: You went to the NBA Finals in 2000, but you lost in the finals, conference finals in 94, 95, 98, 99. Mm-hmm. Do you think that, you know, they talk about the experience of getting there and then, you know, losing and then getting over that hump. But did you need to lose four times in the conference finals?
26: No, I didn't need to lose four times. Look,
25: but did you learn anything? Did you learn?
26: And sometimes experience can be your best teacher. Don't get me wrong. Sometimes it's never good to take your own lumps, but you learn from them. But again, this is a new playbook that we're seeing unfolding in front of our eyes with the Spurs team. Because again, we keep harping on it and they keep proving all of us wrong. They're just going out there and playing. And it's the old, it was the Thunder and the Pacers last year, two young teams. There wasn't a ton of experience by both of those teams. And especially the last year's champs, the Thunder, you know, they took their lumps, you know, a couple of years ago versus Dallas. But again, this is uncharted waters. And I like that it's like, just go out and play. And whatever happens, happens. And they're proving a lot of people wrong.
25: If I was going to have a dark horse, maybe a wild card for MVP, I would have OG Anunoby. Because if he's able to play Victor and contain him, like he could be an Andre Iguodala, yeah, kind of sneak in and steal the MVP. If I was going to look at that from the Knicks perspective, if I was going to look at with San Antonio, I'd probably go with Stephon Castle.
26: I think you wouldn't be wrong, because both guys defensive minded and both guys are going to have their hands full. OG versus Wimby, that's going to be must-see, because are you going to go with size? Are you going to go with bulk and strength? And for Stephon Castle, his defense on Jalen Brunson, think about that. He's had to go against Denny Avdija, first round versus Portland, then Anthony Edwards, then the two-time MVP in SGA, and now you get Jalen Brunson. So the run...
25: Wow.
26: Defensively, that Stephon Castle is going to be enduring is pretty remarkable. So, yeah, you can make a case for both of those guys.
25: Reggie Miller, Hall of Famer, NBA on NBC, lead analyst. If Chet Holmgren is your teammate, what are you saying to him?
26: I'll probably take him to dinner and say, look, you know what the world is going to be saying about you. I think what he has going in his favor is that they did win a championship a year ago. And we did see on the biggest stage, he was pretty good. He just had one of those series. And we all have them. You know, I tell people this all the time. In 99, when we lost in one of those conference finals you're talking about to the Knicks, a series that we should have won, very much like OKC, I didn't play my best in that conference finals, and I felt the weight of that. And I trained my behind off that summer, almost reinventing myself to come back for that moment. And fortunately, I had that moment a year later versus the Knicks, conference finals. We won, and we ended up going to the finals in 2000. I think Chet is going to have to look himself in the mirror, and he's going to have to reinvent himself. And he's going to have to use what everyone is saying about him. Trade him. He's too soft. There was fear in his eyes. He's going to have to use all that noise to motivate him. I want to see. I don't think the Thunder will trade him. He's too young and he's too valuable of a piece. I think they'll add something to this Thunder team, but I don't think they'll trade him. I want to see what happens next year. Because if next year he comes back and he's in the same situation, because guess what? The Spurs aren't going anywhere. Right? They're going to be there. He's going to have his opportunities versus Wimby, versus the Spurs. Then, if it's a stumble and fall down again, then the conversations will be very valid. And then, if you're Sam Presti, you think about it. But, look, if you're SGA and the rest of those guys, he helped you win a championship a year ago. You got to give him a little bit of credit for that. But I want to see how he reinvents himself this summer. He's got to work on his game. He's got to work on his strength. And mentally, he's got to be stronger.
25: Yeah, he's got to get to that Jaylen Brown point where stop deferring. Yeah. Like, be a force. Like, you got to demand the ball sometimes. You don't take a shot in the second half of Game 7 of the Western Conference Finals.
26: Theodore, could you hear my angst on that telecast?
25: Yes, I could.
26: Every time the ball was swung to him, I mean, one time during the game, I was like, take him.
25: Did Chet hear you? Because
26: I felt like he may have heard me because I kept elbowing Jamal next to me, and we kept looking at one another like, is he hurt? Is he sick? Like, it was like mind-blowing. Because you just wanted him to compete. That's all you want guys to do at this level.
25: But Reg, I got to ask, like, I got to put a little bit on the coaching staff too. Like, you're coaching him. I know it sounds crazy to say be more aggressive, want the ball, you know, be an offensive force. But is somebody yelling at him to be aggressive, to attack? You know, Wemby had 5 fouls at one point.
26: Okay, but I don't think that's coaching. If anyone, it should be the other players. Like, if I swing you the ball and you have a spot up three, take it or pump fake, one dribble in. You just don't defer and throw it to, you know, to Isaiah Joe or to Lou Dort. I mean, I don't care if you miss 10 in a row, but as long as you're being aggressive and he thinks that you're going to shoot Wemby or he thinks you're going to attack him, Wemby, that's helping us out. But when he was just deferring, he's got to reinvent himself and get back in the lab.
25: Okay. If Giannis is available and Milwaukee goes, we'll take some draft picks, first round picks, and we'll take Chet Holmgren.
26: I would like that piece with Giannis with the Thunder if they can keep Chet. Now, if Hartenstein is in that deal with those picks, possibly. But again, I don't know the.
25: I have to have Chet. I like Isaiah Hartenstein.
26: You're right. They're going to want Chet.
25: Yes.
26: Don't get them wrong. They're going to want Chet. I mean, he's what,
25: 24? No, I'm going to ask you right now. The Bucks call and they say 3 first round picks and we want Chet Holmgren and we're going to give you Giannis.
26: Look, you're going to listen hard if you're Sam Presti.
25: What would you do?
26: Oh, my God. And Giannis is what, 34, right?
25: 32 this season, I believe. I think we talked about this. 31 now, be 32 next season.
26: That is a really hard call. It really is. I can make a case both ways, but if you're trying to win now and – You would think you would have to think long and hard about it, but I would love to keep Chet. I would. I just
25: Reggie,
26: think,
25: I've got you on the phone. You got to make a decision here. You can't say I can see it both ways.
26: Oh, I don't.
25: Hold on. I got the Lakers on the other line. Hey, what do you want to do here?
26: The Lakers don't have the assets we do. That's what I'm saying. Lakers don't have the assets we do. Let me get back with you.
25: They want to give Austin Reeves and they want to give.
26: No, that's not good. Chet would be better than Austin. No.
25: Okay.
26: No.
25: Okay. So you're keeping Chet Holmgren and you're not trading for Giannis.
26: I'm still looking to trade for him, just not giving up.
25: You got it. You have to give up Chet Holmgren. Hold on. The Clippers are on the other line.
26: Okay, that's a different question. Okay. I don't know, Theodore. Let's talk. I love me some Giannis, but you're going to have somewhat of a spacing problem with him and SGA.
25: I agree.
26: You know what? I'm keeping Chet.
25: Okay. All right.
26: I'm keeping Chet.
25: All right. Fine. So you got the Knicks in 6?
26: I think this goes 7. I think the Knicks are capable of winning a game 7 on the road in San Antonio. This is going to be very competitive. Here's the things that I want to see, especially early on. Game 1 will be interesting because I talked about the rest versus rust. The Knicks are going to have to run, which they've done all postseason. You can't play slow down basketball versus this Spurs team because they're too good defensively. And we talked about the OG and the Wimby matchup. I think that Wimby's going to be on Josh Hart. They usually put him on the the most ineffective three-point shooter. If Josh Hart is making threes, which we saw the last two rounds he did, that makes it interesting because you've got to try to pull Wimby away from the paint because they do such a great job of switching, and he finds himself always in the paint. So all those drives are nullified. If Hart can make threes, if Landry Shamet can make threes, and then if you pull him from the paint and you're taking these threes, that's when Karl Anthony Towns should have the advantage on the offensive glass, because that means Julian Champagny or Devin Vassell, those guys are guarding him. Him and Mitchell Robinson, if he does play, which I think he's going to play with that broken pinky, crashing the boards. If the Knicks can do that, they're going to be successful. If they can draw Wimby from the paint, we're going to see what we've seen all postseason. Teams scared to get in there, and the Spurs will dominate.
25: Yeah, it might come down to something simple like, can Josh Hart make threes? Can Stephon Castle make threes? Because if I'm the Knicks, I'm going to say to Stephon Castle, if you beat me out there, good for you. You deserve it. But I want you taking those shots. And Josh Hart, they might be saying the same thing. We're not letting Brunson. We're not letting Karl Anthony Towns beat us. If you beat us, you're a better man and a better team.
26: And to your point, I will say this. Stephon Castle, he understands that teams are doing that. And he still puts his head down and gets in. What I would do, too, if I'm the Spurs, I am going to put whoever Jalen Brunson is going to be guarding. He will be in every 45 action, that high screen and roll.
25: Yeah.
26: Either you're going to switch or you're going to try to fight your way over. But Brunson and Cat will be in every action to make those two guys work defensively.
25: We were talking about the greatness of Barkley, that people kind of forget that he was a great player. They see him now as a great analyst. Like, you know, I mentioned John Madden. People forget he was a Hall of Fame coach. They're like, oh, that guy? But Charles, like, it's so strange to tell people about when you say that guy right there was unbelievable. And if they didn't see him, like Shaq you get because you go, oh, okay, God, that guy's so big. Like, how would you describe Barkley? Because he's shorter than you are, and was not afraid of anybody who was 7 feet or bigger.
26: You know, I tell people in today's game, there's a few people that would be like Shaq in today's game. I don't know how these young guys would have ever guarded Shaq. I put Charles in that same category because at 6'4", 6'3", maybe even, he was one of the strongest men I'd ever seen. And this is a guy, he was country strong. He wasn't in the weight room like Dennis Rodman and Karl Malone and throwing around stacks of weight. He was country strong. And he could do everything from shoot threes. We know about the rebounding, but was tough as nails. I mean, guys were just flying off him. People don't understand. And, you know, he gets the knock, obviously, like myself, of not winning championships. The era that we played in, man, and some of the dudes that we went against, it just wasn't stacked in our favor. But I would put Charles on one of my all-time teams. If you needed a bucket.
25: Okay. Would you, if I said you can have Tim Duncan or Charles Barkley?
26: Here we go again. Here we go again. You're not getting me in trouble.
25: You're off duty, Reg. You're off duty the whole summer now.
26: Look, Tim Duncan is the greatest power forward of all time. So I would take Tim.
25: Okay.
26: Because Timmy played, obviously, at both ends of the floor, too. At both ends. Right. But that's not to knock Charles. Charles would have given Timmy problems. He would have given Timmy problems. I'm just saying.
25: Okay, that's not it's not a tough question.
26: No, it's not. I mean, out of those two, who do you like?
25: Duncan.
26: Duncan, yeah. I mean, that's the right answer, but Charles is knocking on the door.
25: Fritzy, is Charles with us?
0: Up and running right now.
25: All right, okay, Charles.
26: Thank you.
25: I wasn't going to do
26: it. Thank you.
25: Karl Malone, Charles Barkley.
26: Charles Barkley.
25: Okay. Todd, is Karl Malone on the phone?
0: He's right here, line right, three.
26: Because I've seen a large sample size of that up close in the 96 Olympics. So I know, and Carl is great, don't get me wrong, but Charles and I were like joined at the hip in the 96 Olympics. We did, I mean, everything on and off the court, we were together. But the practices were better, were of course better than the games. And they, those two had to lock up every single day in practice.
25: Did you get in trouble with Charles?
26: We didn't get in trouble, but we ruled Atlanta. We were running the 96 Olympics.
25: Magic City Wings.
26: No, we weren't in Magic City. No, no, no. But we were running the Olympic Village.
25: Okay. thank you, Reg.
26: I appreciate it, Theodore. Hey, congratulations to you and Fritzy, man. Hey. That is just special. I'm glad just to know both of you.
25: 24 years. 24 years.
26: I mean,
25: we've been together longer than you and your wife have been together.
26: Oh, my God. You're right. You're right. And see, 25 is what? That's the silver anniversary?
25: Yeah. Yep.
26: Oh, my goodness. Fritzy, I'm proud of you, man.
0: Thanks, buddy.
26: I'm proud that you've been able to put up with these.
25: Proud of him.
26: You know.
25: Come on.
26: I'm just honored to know both of you gentlemen and all my Danettes.
25: I'm like Phil Jackson with Dennis Rodman. You know, I'm just hoping that he shows up and wants to play.
26: Look, Fritzy, he was the main one to help me facilitate this, you know, what we have here. It's been all Fritzy. I love you, Theodore. Don't get me wrong.
25: All right.
26: Our chemistry is great. But people need to know what goes on behind the scenes.
25: All right.
26: You move the envelope, my friend.
25: Okay.
26: Gotcha. You move the needle.
25: How about a round of applause for Fritzy? Yay. Reggie Aloysius Miller Jr. III. Thank you, Reg. We'll take a break. Last call for phone calls. What we learn, what's in store tomorrow after this.

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12: .com. 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Announce your retirement. You're going to do this. 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
1: 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Last call for phone calls. All of that forthcoming. That pizza is great. Dylan, you did a great job. And you got some lobster pizzas there. What are the other? Sausage and pepperoni.
22: Yep, margarita with sausage.
1: Yeah, good. Nice, tasty. RecTech has the pizza insert there. Takes around 6 to 8 minutes there.
22: I've had a lot of fun with that thing since it arrived.
1: Yeah, yeah, you've done a great job with that. All right, let's go around the room. Your pick for the NBA championship, Todd?
23: The New York Knickerbockers.
1: All right. Dylan.
22: Just because our expert in the back, Rob, has told me this ad nauseum, Knicks in exactly 4 games. Sweep.
1: Rob did not say Knicks in 4.
22: To me, he did.
1: No, he did not. Marvin?
24: Knicks in 6.
1: All right. Paulie?
25: Knicks in 7.
1: Wow. Nobody taking the Spurs. I want the Spurs to win. I have a hard time dismissing the Knicks. I really do. So I'll take the Spurs. I want to see Wemby go wire to wire here with one of the great seasons that we've had in recent NBA history, certainly for a younger player. Yeah, Dylan.
22: But you wanted to take the Knicks. You're zagging. You're the last analyst who wants to avoid the analyst jinx, right?
1: Yeah, yeah. But look, I've been all in on Wemby. I know ad nauseum. This audience will remind me of that. I'm finding somebody. When I tell you this, that I've been around basketball over 50 years, and when you see something that is truly incredible,

0: What do you have, Dill?
1: Well, Dan, if you won a ring, even though your team lost the finals, would you want it? The options were, yeah, duh, no way, or yes, but begrudgingly. Yes, but begrudgingly, it's just eking out no way by about 1%. It's got 34%.
0: And there's a player who got traded. Who is it? Jeremy Sochan?
1: Yeah.
0: From the Spurs to the Knicks this season. So if does he get a ring either way?
1: Yeah, he wins no matter what.
0: Okay. All right. Yeah, I'd wear it. This day in sports history, Paul.
2: Here's a fun one. 1851, the New York Knickerbockers became the first baseball team to wear uniforms. They wore straw hats, white shirts, and blue trousers.
0: Okay.
2: Not know that.
0: 1888, the baseball poem Casey at the Bat, first published by the San Francisco Examiner.
3: The mighty Casey has struck out.
0: Oh, Todd, why do you ruin it?
2: Spoiler.
0: Spoiler alert.
3: Oh, sorry about that.
0: Nobody's laughing with
3: it's like 140 years old that time.
1: I was, I'll admit.
0: Oh, okay. Let's go around the room and see if we learned anything. Todd, you learn anything today?
3: I did. Caleb Williams is on the cover of Madden 27, which could be a double whammy, possibly getting hurt now, and the Bears plan to move out of Chicago.
0: Oh, that's right. The curse. They're moving out of Chicago. Dylan, what'd you learn today?
1: You and Todd have been married for 24 years, and I think that's beautiful.
0: Yeah, we've been dating for 30, though. Marvin.
4: There's no water in San Antonio.
0: Yeah, poor Ryan Russillo. Paul.
2: The big 2-4.
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9: So sports should be fun. 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
9: Okay, here we go. Here we go. NBA Finals start tonight. Aaron Donald back to the Rams. Welcome in. Andy Reid stops by. We'll go to New York, talk Knicks. Rams GM Les Snead in the house. Here we are on a Wednesday. Thanks for joining us. A lot of options out there. We appreciate it. So Mitchell Robinson broke a finger. He is questionable for tonight's game one. He is their best defensive big. You'd prefer your best defensive big to be healthy when he's facing Wimby. So it's not great news. But the best, you know, the NBA has always been at its best when the best player is also the biggest star. Magic, Shaq, LeBron, Curry. You know, that's MJ, obviously. So your best player is your biggest star. Where the NBA gets into trouble is when your best player isn't your biggest star. SGA, Jokic, Tim Duncan, Moses Malone won back-to-back MVPs. That's when the league's kind of swimming and feels rudderless. So a Spurs championship would guarantee and mean the best player, Wemby, best two-way player right now, would be the biggest star. I don't know if it happens this year. It may start next year. But they did beat in a game 7 the defending champs. Boxing has a unification bout. The NBA, in my opinion, could use theirs. So New York against Wemby is a no-lose proposition for the league. The Knicks either get their first championship in 53 years. They're charging now more for tickets than Manhattan rent. Google it. It's true. Or Wemby begins a Bill Russell, Jordan, Magic, Bird, Shaq-like transformation of the league. There is so much to like about New York. They're older. Their wings are big and physical. Karl Anthony Towns is the best shooting big maybe ever. Brunson's on a heater. OG matches up, we think, with Wemby. And they've actually played very well against the Spurs this season. There's so much to like about New York in this series. But I can't get past this number. When Wemby plays just 15 minutes, 15 minutes, the Spurs are 39-6 since February 1st and 13-1 against the East. That one loss, though, is to the Knicks. But I still like San Antonio in this series in six or seven games. Why? They have the best overall player. That matters. They have home court advantage. That matters. The Knicks have a crucial injury to the one guy that physically can go toe-to-toe. We think Mitchell Robinson with Wemby, he's injured. Also, the Spurs are much more battle-tested. I mean, in May, the Knicks played two close games. Two. And were far superior to both teams. We didn't know until this past weekend if the Spurs were even superior to the other team in the Western Conference Finals. So I like the Spurs. Home court. Have Wemby. Battle-tested. Don't have a key injury that worries me. Dylan Harper appears to be back. Here is Wemby on tonight's NBA Finals.
8: How do you feel about the fact that a lot of the world, the basketball world, even the general world, is going to be watching the series? And how does that spotlight motivate you? And how do you feel comfortable in that spotlight?
10: Doesn't motivate me. At the end of the day, only 20,000 people fit in the arena. So it doesn't really make a difference.
9: I like everything about him. He's smart. He'll talk to the press. He's got a sense of humor. He's dominant. He wants it. Unlike other European players, he really wants to dominate everything from the regular season to the NBA Cup to the All-Star game to the playoffs. He's really, really into it. It matters to him. Years ago, I started a business, and I started it with a good friend of mine. And we sat down one time. We talked about what kind of people do we want to hire? And I said, I want people that are competitive and care. If they're just showing up to work, what's the point? Do you really love the business? Do you really care? Are you willing to be competitive and put it out there? That's what I love about Wemby. He wants this so badly. And not all players do. In fact, not all star players want it to that level. All right, this story came out yesterday. It's kind of interesting, kind of frightening. You know, when Myles Garrett signed with the Rams, they went from favorite to strong favorite to win the Super Bowl. And then yesterday, Jordan Schultz of the Schultz Report called Aaron Donald. He said, would you consider coming back to the NFL? He said, yeah, I'm flirting with the idea. Oh, good hell. So he retired at 32. Today, he's only 35. Remember, Calais Campbell is 39 and still an above-average defensive lineman. 39 years old. Cam Hayward was the highest-rated, according to PFF, the highest-rated defensive tackle in the NFL last year. He's 37. Aaron Donald had no major injuries, all-pro first team the year he retired, started every single game. He simply lost motivation. The Rams were 10-7. They weren't a Super Bowl team. They lost in the first round, and he was, and there's video to prove it, he was being triple teamed. He just lost motivation. To me, this literally makes sense, and I want you to think about this. We talk a lot about offense. If Aaron Donald came back, and there's no doubt in my mind he would be elite, you'd have Byron Young on one side, Myles Garrett on the other, Puna Ford was the number one rated nose tackle in the NFL last year. Braden Fisk has been a hit at defensive end, and Kobe Turner will get a big payday. Let me insert Aaron Donald. That would, without question, be the greatest compilation of defensive line talent ever put together. And I don't even know if it's close. And then here's the thing about Aaron Donald. As you age, all of you, people watching me right now in your 50s, 60s, as you age, you like to work. But you want your work to be meaningful, not pointless or fruitless. And so, and I really believe this, Tom Brady would have kept playing. One of the reasons Tom Brady retired was the Bucs were 8-9, and they were getting really old, really quickly. If the Bucs would have been 11-6 and co-Super Bowl favorites, Tom Brady would have played, and maybe two more years, could have been three. I still think he could play now. So it's once Myles Garrett signs, you start looking at it going, okay. And remember, Aaron Donald, go to his IG page. Okay, he doesn't have umbrella drinks at the beach. He hasn't put on weight. It's Aaron Donald working out. That's the thing he loves. Aaron Donald IG page. Aaron Donald working out. So here's Sean McVay trying to wipe the smile off his face when he was asked yesterday about reuniting with Aaron Donald.
11: If he's interested, you know, here's what I'll say. You talk to Aaron and you see what he's saying about that. But here's what I would tell you guys overall, too, is, you know, Aaron's a guy that I stay really close in touch with, and I know the respect that he has for Miles. Talk to him about the opportunity to be able to bring him on board. If Aaron decides he wants to dust him off at the age of 35, I bet you he could still do it at a pretty high clip.
9: Yeah, I don't question that at all. Calais Campbell's still a really good football player. I think he's going to be 40 this season. And Cam Hayward is still elite. So this is, well, Colin, why didn't he come back when Jared Verse was there? I like Jared Verse. He's not Myles Garrett. Like this defensive line would, I mean, again, you don't want to go crazy. Injuries happen. Stafford could get banged up, but if Aaron Donald came back, I mean, have him come back week 8. I just can't even believe that story. It's just absolutely frightening. J-Mac, we got so much stuff going on today. Caleb Williams became the first Chicago Bear ever on the cover of Madden. Well, that's something. James Dolan. People can say what they want about James Dolan. James Dolan is the one that made the decision on Tibbs and also made the decision on Mike Brown. Really fascinating thoughts on the difference between Brown and Tibbs. Do you
12: remember the Mike Brown situation? He was not their first choice. He was not their second choice. They really wanted Michael Malone, the Denver Nuggets coach who ended up at UNC. They wanted Jason Kidd. They didn't want Mike Brown. I love stories like this, Colin, where Mike Brown's like the third choice, and now he's instrumental in driving them to the finals.
9: Well, I think one of the things that was attractive about Mike Brown, and Mike's a really nice guy, is that he's worked in several formulas with several coaches and several ecosystems. He's always been known as a good listener and a good collaborator. Malone, and I like him, is really intense, and he battled previously with a GM, and Tibbs is really intense. So when those stories came out, I didn't necessarily buy the Malone to the Knicks story. My take was, well, Malone is similarly intense and not necessarily known as a great collaborator. I'm sure Malone's fine, but you know, Tibbs is pretty rigid. Mike Brown's kind of, I don't know if it's his mantra, but it's sort of his brand is Mike works well with anybody. Like Mike is willing to work. He'll tweak stuff all day long. He's a collaborator. And that's why he's always employed in this league. Like people like Mike, they like to work with him, and he's always been a great listener. He kind of takes the pulse of his locker room. Mike's just going to be employed forever because people generally root for people like that, and they like. And he doesn't have to be the star of the room. That's not his thing. So I've also got some thoughts on one of the coolest things about tonight's final. And it's really, it's instructive for the NBA. It's good for the NBA. It's a good message. That's next. We're live. It's The Herd.
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9: 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One of the cool things about the Knicks and the Spurs is about how each one was built is completely different. And this exists in other sports. You know, there's teams like the Milwaukee Brewers that have to be in baseball more draft and develop. And then there's teams like the Dodgers who can do some of that, but their draft picks aren't as good. They're going to go buy some stars. Both work. Both are excellent organizations. But the Spurs built this thing on lottery picks. And Wemby, Stephon Castle, they're a draft and develop organization. Keldon Johnson, sixth man of the year. Vassell. I mean, if you start Dylan Harper, they're all about draft and develop. They got really, really bad to get really, really good draft picks, and they hit on all of them. The Knicks traded for Josh Hart and traded for OG and traded for Cat and traded a lot for Mikal Bridges and signed Jalen Brunson in free agency. They went the opposite way. Now, some of these New York moves would be much harder today with a new CBA and aprons, but tough luck. They did it when they could. So I think both teams feel very unique, and that's what I like about it. And I also love this about it, because you know I'm more of a fan of Manalytics than analytics. And once again, the analytic three-point mavens lose. Neither of these teams is beholden to a three-point shot. They're both middle of the pack. Now, the Spurs hit a lot of corner threes because Wemby draws so much attention. So the Spurs are a great corner three team. It's very specific. But these teams are not beholden to a three-point shot. And there's an old saying that styles make fights. I mean, literally, one team is led by a 7'4 Euro, the greatest defensive player ever. The other team is led by a 6'2 scoring whiz who's a bit of a defensive liability. If you had a movie poster for this finals, it would be like the 1988 hit Twins. It's an incredibly unique finals. Both teams have done it separately. Both are working authentically and at a very high level. So I think this is just classic. This has a Celtics-Lakers vibe where you had the Showtime Lakers. They were up the floor playing at a tempo nobody else played. And the tough and the physical Bird and Parrish and Mikhail Celtics who love to get into street fights. So, and that's what made for a decade. For a decade, Celtics, Lakers, they were not only great players stylistically, coastally. I mean, it was just totally different organizations. One had more of a blue-collar French Lick, Indiana. You know, Mikhail went to the University of Minnesota. Parrish is tough guys. And then he had Worthy, Magic, and Cooper, and get up the floor, and highlight reel, no-look passes. And that's what made it so much fun. And I think this has a chance to be an all-time 6-7 game series. Here was Wemby and De'Aaron Fox on facing these Knicks.
10: It's a great team of experienced guys who are not here by chance, but by relentless effort over the years. And very different career paths for all of them. So they're right where they're supposed to be, in my opinion. And all of them are going to be super hungry in their own way.
2: Don't change anything that we're doing. You know, there's a reason that we're in the finals. There's a reason that we won 60 games. There's a reason that we didn't lose three games in a row the whole year. So we don't want to get to this place and then start changing the way that we play.
9: By the way, I am looking up if the word coastally is actually a word, and it does appear to be. J-Mac with the news.
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12: Speaking of the best coast, let's start in Los Angeles, where Myles Garrett joins the Rams. Everybody's fired up for this. Colin, how about this incredible stat? So Myles Garrett is 30 years old. He's only made the playoffs twice in 9 seasons. He has 1 playoff win. The Rams have 10 playoff wins in a Super Bowl in that time span. Here's Myles Garrett talking about getting acquired by the Rams.
6: Since the very beginning, it's always been about winning. And, it just breaks down to, the timing of everything. What does it realistically look like for, to be a winner now? I always have, love in my heart for Cleveland City, the community, all the players and everything else. But, the opportunity to come here, have a immediate and, profound impact on this team. It was, something I just had to move forward with.
9: Can't wait to watch it, man. I'll tell you, you and I both love big trades. This used to be the NBA's territory. It is now the NFL's territory, where we are seeing on an annual basis massive moves. Star players going to very good teams. Not like second-tier players going to average teams. Superstar players, first-ballot Hall of Famers, A.J. Brown, Myles Garrett, going to elite teams, Super Bowl teams. It's a lot of fun.
12: I will preach, it's been 48 hours. We're done the autopsy. I will just say there is a mild concern that the hype train has gotten out of control. I think we've seen some of these super teams before. And this is what the Rams feel like they are, right? They've got arguably the best wide receiver in the league in Puka. They've got the reigning MVP. They've got the defensive player. They're loaded. And everybody says they're winning the Super Bowl. Colin, you've been doing this long enough. In June, when we say, oh, yeah, they're winning the Super Bowl, how often does that happen?
9: It doesn't, in fairness, it does not happen a lot. It's a very humbling league. Kansas City, I would say this. New England, during their run, had a lot of years that they were bringing the band back together. And Kansas City, for about a 3 to 4 year stretch, felt like they should be favored again. We had a lot of doubters. But I would say during the Cowboys run, when they started taking over the league, you kind of felt, okay, the Cowboys are the best team. I think during the Niners run, I can remember this with Joe Montana and Bill Walsh, there weren't a lot of teams in that class. So now, sometimes what happens in the NFL is the dynasty doesn't last. Like, oh, the Seahawks. Remember the Russell Wilson Seahawks? We thought they were going to run the league for about 5 years. And then they go to the Super Bowl twice, and it's like, oh. Or that happens, where stuff gets shorted quickly. Like Philadelphia is a prime example. Last several years, we're like, well, best roster. They go, they win, they underachieve. I do think when you get rosters as good as the Eagles, or right now as good as the Seahawks last year, or as good as the Rams right now, I think you can identify very early in the season. Now, we've been saying this about Denver the last several years. Man, they got a lot of good players. I mean, San Francisco, say what you want. Even though they've been injury plagued, when they're healthy, you look at the Niners and they're like, man, they got Hall of Famers here. So I do think you can identify in the NFL. I don't think it's that hard to project division winners or playoff teams. I mean, if you have an A coach and an A quarterback, I mean, you're already in an upper tier. So McVay and Stafford are still the heartbeat of the team, not Myles Garrett. The soul of the team is still highly skilled, highly intelligent, offensive, productive stars. McVay and Stafford and Puka.
12: And they're going to be great. We would all agree. As long as Stafford's healthy, Stafford's the only weak link. If he goes down, forget about it. I don't want to hear the Ty Simpson stuff. But you're right. 2 years ago, Eagles win the Super Bowl, crush the Chiefs. And everybody thinks the Eagles are going to run it back. They didn't even come close, So this is difficult. NFL, they're going to have a target on their back. I know right now they're favored in 16 games. But come that week 16 game at Seattle, if the Seahawks aren't playing like, Super Bowl, the defending Super Bowl champs, Rams will be favored in that one, too. So that could be 17 games. I don't know. What would you say the win total is for them? We don't have to go through every game, but...
9: No, let me look.
12: At Philly is not going to be easy after at Denver.
9: I think 13-4, the over-under should be a 12.5. 12.5. I mean, to be honest with you, just on common sense, I'd take the under. I never take the... generally speaking, take the under on all these bets. I look at that schedule and I'd say the over-under should be 12. What is the over-under right now?
12: I think it's 11.5 is the highest.
9: Probably take the over. If it's 12.5, I'd take the under.
12: So after the bye, right? The league gives them the bye. After that, Packers, Chiefs, Niners. Seven best teams in the league. Yeah. Cowboys may not be pushovers. So I definitely think the under. I don't even know if they'll be the number one seed.
9: So
12: but
9: right
12: I do
9: now,
12: think they'll win the Super Bowl.
9: Rams are 11.5. I would take the over. 11.5, I'd take the over. 12.5, I would take the under. They are 11.5 today. I think 12-5 feels about right.
12: Look at all those prime time games early in the season. Oof. All right, let's move on to the other big trade this week. And that was A.J. Brown, obviously. A.J. Brown going to the Patriots. Colin, Jordan Mailata, the left tackle of the Eagles, spoke. And honestly, this is one of the best sound bites I've heard the entire offseason. Here's Jordan Mailata on the A.J. Brown trade.
3: This is more of a, it sounds terrible, but thank God it's over. It was the slow pain of just, is he in, is he out? We didn't really know, and that really wasn't our focus as a team. Our team, especially at the offense, we got to keep these wheels moving. We got new guys coming in. We got rookies coming in. Again, we got to build that culture.
9: Yeah, that's Philly's
12: amazing.
9: Fine.
12: That's amazing.
9: I think their receiving core with Devontae Smith, Mekhi Lemon, they're above average at tight end. I think they're fine. I don't worry about Philadelphia at all. Like I said, everybody's going to talk about the Rams getting Garrett. Cleveland got Jared Verse in 3 picks. Cleveland did great on that deal, too. Philadelphia moves off A.J. Brown, but they got a pick, and they've got... they've been building their receiving core for a month before they did it. They went and got Wicks. They drafted Mekhi Lemon. Philadelphia is going to be fine. I never worry about Philadelphia... When they don't move the ball, it's generally a coordinator issue working in conjunction with Jalen Hurts' issue. It's not a wide receiver issue. They're fine at that space.
12: Yeah, you could argue that this is addition by subtraction. Yes, A.J. Brown's great. Yes, he stretches the field. But, man, the nonsense, the headaches. When you've got an offensive lineman saying, thank God it's over, Colin, this is like a everybody can breathe in the locker room now. Hey, we don't need to get that inflatable rabbit for week 6, we're good. Everything's fine. Nobody's reading books on the sideline. We don't have lip readers. I think this is almost like a sigh of relief for Jalen Hurts and the Eagles. I think they're going to be great this year. I'll put them in the NFC Championship against the Rams.
9: I don't have a problem with it. I think they will obviously be better at OC. I'm not picking on anybody, but whatever happened last year in the building didn't work. Same with Detroit. It's nothing against Johnny Morton. Whatever was going on in the building in Detroit, at some point Dan Campbell took over the play calling, so it wasn't working. I don't know why it wasn't working, but it wasn't working. And sometimes, Bruce Arians and Brady are both great. They got tired of each other. Sometimes it's a clash of personalities. It's a schematic or a stylistic change. Brady wants to beat you with death by 1,000 cuts. Arians wants the ball over the top. They're both great.
12: Yeah.
9: But they just see the world differently. Philadelphia, and I've said this, in the league in 2026, offensive coordinators outside of head coach and quarterback could be the third most important thing for a football team, your OC. I think Detroit and Philadelphia could make big jumps, not necessarily in win totals, just much more efficient offensively.
12: By the way, that week 3 Eagles at Bears Monday Night Football, I'm assuming you'll be there. I might be so fired up, I might come watch that game. Hang out with you in Chi-Town. Yeah. Is it in Indiana this year or Illinois? Which one?
9: Go. Go ask the staff. It's high 80s all week.
12: Oh, this week or week 3? Week 3, it'll be bundle up, baby.
9: No. Give me a break. Week 3, if you've never been to Chicago in the fall, first of all, that's sad. Second of all, you'll have a blast.
12: All right, final story is, let's go to the Atlanta Falcons, Colin. They made a big, big signing yesterday. Drake London. One of the better receivers in the league, huge 4-year, $141 million extension, according to his agent. He's averaging $35.3 million a year, which puts him third in the league behind JSN and Ja'Marr Chase. He got $100 million guaranteed. that it is really good to be Drake London today. Colin, nice round number 100 milli.
9: I can remember when my friend Gavin at USC, who's involved in the recruiting, and I at this time we didn't have NIL, so I was really into high school college football recruiting. And there was a kid in California named Drake London. And I asked Gavin, I said, he goes, he is the most underrated player in the state of California. He's a basketball player. He said, Drake London is going to be a first round. And he was 17 or 18. He goes, we're taking this kid named Drake London. He goes, he's going to be unbelievable. And I went and looked at his high school stuff, and he was kind of slender, but great kid, hard worker. And my buddy Gavin said, this kid, people have no idea how good he is. And here he is all these years later.
12: So the only bummer for London is he doesn't even know his quarterback's going to be this year. It's going to be Penix or Tua. And, you know, you can pay your wide receiver a ton of money. It's not an issue when you don't have a quarterback getting paid.
9: Okay.
12: I don't know what to do with the Falcons this year. Don't you tell me always avoid them and gamble?
9: No. I in my life, they are... They're like a mobile ATM. It just takes, it doesn't give me money. It's the opposite of an ATM. It just takes money from me. I've never been able to get a beat on Atlanta ever. I know the Braves are great this year, but I never know what I'm getting from the Falcons week to week. Even the teams that are good, by the time I fall in love with them, they tail off. I have lost more money.
12: I like the coach. I like Stefanski.
9: Oh, no, I think the owner's stable. The coach is great. I think Penix and Tua,
12: winnable.
9: Similar styles. I think their offensive personnel is excellent. Now they have a pass rush. If they won their division and won 11 games, I would not be shocked. And if they won 7, I wouldn't be surprised either. So I never have a beat on the Falcons.
12: You see the highest paid receivers in the league. Drake London, third, is going to... Now, this is average per year. I don't know that he's a top five receiver. Again, you know, JSN, Chase, Justin Jefferson, and Lamb are kind of up there in a group of their own. Amara St. Brown's really good. I don't know if A.J. Brown is like top. I might take Drake London over A.J. Brown. I'd probably take London over Terry McLaurin. DK Metcalf,
9: He's a top 10, 12 receiver. I have no problem paying Drake London. He's been productive day one in the league. In some chaotic situations at quarterback, I have no problem paying Drake London. J-Mac with the news.
4: Well, that's the news.
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4: The Herd Line News.
9: God, I got so much stuff here in front of me. Things are happening here. You see the first Chicago Bear ever on the cover of Madden. Caleb Williams says it's a childhood dream. He is, he was called the first Gen Z quarterback. So he's the first quarterback on the cover of Madden, trends on Google, and takes over TikTok. And good for Caleb Williams. Les Snead, GM of the Rams, around the corner. Frank Isola, we're going to New York, top of the hour. I'll give you my top 10. You know, we always do this for the biggest games. 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Who are the top 10 players and the order of the NBA finals? 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
9: 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Well, it's his 15th year being the GM of the Rams, and in the last 9 seasons, 7 playoff appearances, including 2 Super Bowl appearances, and after the Myles Garrett trade, they are over overwhelming favorites to get back to at least the conference championship game, and many after the Garrett move, and we liked them pre-Garrett move. It even feels more emboldened, and Les Snead is joining us live from his office in Los Angeles. I don't know if you're a GM or a park casting director. It's star after star after star. Let's start with Myles Garrett, Les. When I read a story in March, they reworked his deal, and that was about the time you guys kind of all sat down. Take me back to March when the conversations on Myles started.
1: Was in March when they did rework his deal. It was not a major rework. It was the Browns pushing a bonus that he was owed in terms of when you pay that bonus from, let's call it March till more closer to the season. Right. So whether that was a signal or not, I've never asked Andrew, hey, why they did that or didn't. But you know what? Maybe there's a possibility that that Myles could be available. So we knocked on the door. I think I've said this many a times over the last probably 24 hours. Myles is going to be on the Cleveland Browns Mount Rushmore whenever that is. And so it was an easy no for Cleveland, Andrew, Cleveland. It was like, you know what? It's better for Myles to be a Cleveland Brown than an LA Ram. But we kept knocking, we kept knocking, we kept knocking, and we were able to finally get something done over the course of about a 5 to 6 week process.
9: So, listen, I know how much you guys like Jared Verse. I know how much time you put into drafting, scouting. How hard was it? And I imagine it was brutal. How hard was it to say, okay, we'll include Jared Verse in the deal?
1: Well, I think, Colin, we tried to get the deal done via just draft picks. That's what we were trying to do. Then the draft comes and goes, continue trying to do that. Late in the down, Cleveland mentioned it would take Jared Verse to get the deal done. And that was a no for us, right? It was at that point, wait a minute, Jared's been a big part of who we are, who we've become since we drafted him, since we started retooling that defense. Because that way he was just a piece of our puzzle that we weren't planning to, we were planning to have him for a long time. So like initially when we called Cleveland, it was a no. Initially, when Cleveland asked for Jared Verse, it was a no. Over time, though, as it got closer to June 1st, and it was going to be, hey, are we going to do this or not? Jared was something they were definitely demanding, and we had to make that difficult choice, which was very, very difficult for us.
9: Yeah. So Stan Kroenke, who I know a little bit, ultimately you have to go to Stan on the biggest moves, and the Super Bowl is in L.A., and I said the other day, I said I wouldn't be surprised if, you know, it's in L.A., Stan's baby, SoFi Stadium, you know, if you're arguing back and forth, you know, it's a darn good place to end up in a Super Bowl when it's your home stadium. When you called Stan on this, or if you did, and said, hey, this is a big move. Did you guys talk to your owner?
1: It's definitely, and I think that's very important to talk about, Colin, because when you make a move like this, and you got to remember, This occurred in June. We didn't knock on their door until free agency's over. So, you know, this was an opportunity we decided to seize, but it wasn't something we planned for. And we had already gone through kind of a free agency plan when we traded for Trent, and then we signed his co-pilot, his partner in Kansas City in free agency. Yeah. So that's, you know, having Stan, having his family as ownership, they've always allowed us to be flexible, be a little bit out of the box. They're the ones that provide us the ecosystem and give us a thumbs up to do this. So a major shout out to them. I can say this: having the Super Bowl in SoFi is a nice coincidence. We're probably all greedy. We probably show up and play a Super Bowl anywhere. And I can say this too, Colin. This is June 1. Double entendre not intended. We still got miles to go before that game. That's kind of how our ecosystem works. We're well aware that, right, we were close last year. There's, you know, that's evidence that, right, with Matthew Stafford, with our core, right, we can contend. But I always go, evidence is the past. The future is still the future. We got to go earn that. We got to take that a day at a time. Just because we do something or make a major move like this on June 1, it guarantees nothing in the future.
9: So Sean McVay keeps very close to certain players. Andrew Whitworth has been unbelievably valuable to you guys. You bounce stuff off him with young offensive linemen. Andrew's just a great guy. I know that Sean and Aaron Donald have a very strong relationship. I saw that story come out yesterday, and you see a million stories. And I'm like, I don't know. He retired early. I can see it happening. I go to his Instagram page. He's not on the beach drinking cocktails. He's working out every day. I'm like, yeah, Calais Campbell's 39. He's still good. When you heard that story with Aaron Donald, come on, be honest. First thought was...
1: Here's what I do think. I don't think Aaron's truly been tempted to come back since he's retired. I do think, let's call it the excitement around the Myles Garrett trade. I'm thinking he's tempted. He's really tempted for the first time. Now, whether that temptation comes to fruition or not, time will tell. That's just how Aaron is. I think, if Aaron were to come back, I'm like you. If Kalis can do it at 39, Aaron can do it at 35 in some form or fashion. I know this about Aaron Donald at his core. He wouldn't come back unless he thought, you know what, I could really, really, really help the Rams. That's just how he's wired. That's in his DNA.
9: Yeah. Finally, Ty
1: now, missing a workout. He's never missed a workout, Colin.
9: No. That guy, he is 101. I mean, there's been four or five NFL defensive players in my life. Reggie White, Lawrence Taylor, Myles Garrett, Aaron Donald. It's a pretty short list. They're just different, and that cat is just different. I got to ask you about Ty Simpson here. Have you gotten a little look, a little taste, a little? You got anything for me on Ty Simpson? Because I defended that move. I totally understand it. Watched a ton of him in college. Have you seen it? What are you seeing?
1: We're early. We're just getting on the field, just doing 11-on-11. Remember, this is 11-on-11 without pads. You can appreciate what Ty's going through in terms of coming in as a rookie and has to learn right an offense. Sean and his offense with Matthew at the helm. I mean, this isn't an undergraduate level outfit here. I mean, this is at the PhD level. So you can always see the rookies, you know, have to go through just to be able to ingest the offense, digest it, and then process it on the field. But as we've gone into some 7-on-7, some 11-on-11, right, you've seen some of those Ty Simpson moments, some of the passes that he made. I call it the anticipation. So that's always really, really cool to see from a rookie, because this is not an easy ecosystem for a rookie to come in and let's call it earn equity and trust.
9: Les, it's great seeing you as always. Congrats on the moves. Cross your fingers on Aaron Donald, and say hi to Sean for me.
1: I will do that.
9: All right. Les Snead, 15th year GM of the LA Rams. Aaron Donald is just different. Like he is. I remember one time, I think I was at a USC game or something, and I'm on the sidelines, and I look over and see Aaron Donald, and it's just like, I mean, you know, I always said this about Deion Sanders. I remember watching Deion at Florida State, and there was a game, and I've tried to find the video, and I can't find it on YouTube. But at the time that he was at Florida State, like the Miami Hurricanes and Florida State, they were like the athlete rosters, like the fastest guys in college football. And I remember I think I was at the Palace Station in Las Vegas. I literally was in Vegas, and it was like a punt return. And Deion Sanders is pulling away from the fastest Miami Hurricanes. I mean, like he's taunting them on like a punt return, or maybe it was an interception, but he's taunting Hurricane players who are faster than everybody. Aaron Donald next to big tough guys. Like there's a Mike Tyson quality. Even in a room of tough guys, everybody's like, yeah, I don't want a piece of that. I got no interest in that. Aaron Donald is just different. So top 10 players in the NBA Finals. Frank Isola, been covering the Knicks a long time, is going to be joining us. Man, it is. I'm trying to think of the last NBA Finals. Maybe it was LeBron against the Warriors. I'm trying to think of the last NBA Finals I was this geeked up. I was telling my wife yesterday, I'm like, this one feels big. Certain stuff feels big before they toss it up. I mean, there was a couple of those, that Warriors-Cavs final when LeBron won a title. What was interesting about that, four or five of the games were blowouts. The games were awful. If you go back and look, you know, the three-point shot was coming into its own, was taking over the league. There were a lot of awful blowouts in that series. I think I think you're going to have close games in this series because I think that it's hard to blow the Spurs away because they're defensively, they can make things very difficult. And I think we're gonna have four or five really close games. That's my take.
12: Warriors Celtics a few years ago, that was good. Curry against Tatum and Brown.
9: No, but it didn't have the hype because the Knicks feel different than everybody.
12: Yes.
9: And it was an older version of the Warriors. It wasn't the best version of the Warriors. It was the old Warriors. These are the young Spurs with young Wemby. And the Knicks, I mean, the Celtics have been good most of my life. The Knicks haven't really been good since the Pat Riley years, and they haven't won titles since Walt Frazier.

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2: The Golden Knights came from two goals down, beat the Hurricanes 5-4 to steal home ice in game one of the Stanley Cup final. Vegas head coach John Tortorella and the comeback win to start the series.
3: I thought both teams played good defense for certain minutes, other times not. You just never know what's going to happen. And I've said it all through the playoffs. It's a find-a-way league. We found a way tonight.
2: Game one of the NBA Finals tonight between the Knicks and Spurs in San Antonio. Knicks in search of their first title since 1973. Falcons signed wide receiver Drake London to a four-year extension worth $140 million. In baseball, Mariners smack three homers, knock off the Mets 8-3 for a season-high eighth straight win. Tigers shut out the Rays 8-0 to win back-to-back games for the first time since early May. That's sports. I'm Ron Tomas.
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6: Okay, here we go. Here we go. Hour two, NBA Finals tonight. Frank Isola in 5 minutes. Great to be here. Been a rambunctious week. Miles Garrett to the LA Rams. Aaron Donald, is he coming out of retirement? It is wild. World Cup next week. We are all fired up. So we always do this. Whenever there's an NBA final, conference championship, World Series, a massive series that everybody's talking about, we get out the yellow pad, we write down our 10 best players in order, and it gives us sort of a sense of who should be favored in this series. I have said there's a lot of reasons to like New York. I'm going to take the Spurs in six. I think they've got the best player, home court advantage. I do think a lot of the Knicks' streak is based on a cruddy Eastern Conference, but they're playing out of their mind. They have a great roster composition. And so here we go. Here's my top 10 players in the NBA final. Number one. Okay, it's Wemby. He's got 35 more rebounds and 28 more block shots than any other player in the postseason. Spurs are 39-6 since February 1, when he just plays 15 minutes. He changes the calculus on the floor like nobody else. I don't think his offensive game is quite refined yet or consistent, but he also helps other players. This team leads the league in corner threes. That's because of Wemby. He's number one. Number two. Jalen Brunson. Listen, the NBA's best, plus 226 with him on the court this postseason. He is the soul. He's the heartbeat. Is he a little bit of a defensive liability? So was Steph Curry. He hustles, and they also have players around him that can protect him. He's one of the best clutch players, high IQ, EQ, Villanova guy. Just perfect. I mean, he went to New York. He took less money. He is your classic team-first guy. Hard to dislike. I've got him at two. Number three. Now, I like OG. People think I like him too much. First of all, long, physical. They may match him up against Wemby. You know, he can have off games, but he's a body type. I've talked to people in the NBA about this, like scouts. They're like, his body type, his ability to do a little finesse, but also be physical, he is so valuable. They're 27-5 when he gets 20 points. So they just don't lose much. And again, against San Antonio, his dexterity, his length, his physicality will be huge. Number four, Stephon Castle. leads all players in assists this postseason, plus he's second in points for the Spurs. Now, I used to think he was a real streaky shooter. I don't think that as much now. He is hyper-aggressive. He was at UConn. He is now for the Spurs on both ends of the floor, sometimes to a fault offensively. But, he's going to rebound. He's going to defend. He's going to be physical. He's just, again, the word dexterity. He just does so many things well. I've got him at four. Karl Anthony Towns, one of the great jump shooting bigs of all time. He hopefully for the Knicks can pull Wemby away from the iron. Again, now he's an assist guy. The rigidity of Tibbs, you kind of knew what you had with Cat. Mike Brown and his staff in that Atlanta series said, I'm doing a little point center here. Take the ball away from Brunson. Don't make us as Brunson-centric. Brilliant. And they haven't lost since. I have Cat at five. Number six would be Dylan Harper, only non-starter in my top 10. I think the kid's going to be amazing. I think he's unbelievable. I can't believe he's this good this early. I mean, youngest player, 20 years old all time, to have a 2010 game in a conference final. Quick. He can shoot. A lot of young players struggle with consistency shooting, averaging 13 points a game, shooting 52.5% in the playoffs. Dylan Harper at six. Mikal Bridges, who logs a lot of minutes, 19 a game and 63% shooting over this last nine games. I mean, they gave up a lot to get him. I didn't think he had the greatest year, but again, he's a wing defender at an elite level. Mikal Bridges is largely what the league's transitioned to over the last decade. A 3-and-D guy. So Mikal Bridges at number seven. De'Aaron Fox at eight. He's not totally healthy. He's been a clutch player of the year in the NBA. One year he led the NBA in steals. He's a two-time All-Star. I thought he was huge in a couple of games against Oklahoma City. He scored 15 points and all of them mattered. So again, on a very young team, his intelligence and maturity and an ability, he's got a little bit of a Brunson where he'll step up in big spots and take that shot. Won't always make it, but he'll take it. He's at eight. Josh Hart, another guy that logs big minutes, does a lot of little things, deflections, hustle plays, Nova guy, smart, tough. For the record, on this team, he gets some open looks, and he's been hitting them. So I always thought of him more of a defensive guy, but if you leave him open, he will burn you. Unless you're a Knicks fan and watch every night, you don't understand his value to the team, logs a lot of minutes. Josh Hart at nine. And Devin Vassell at number 10, another one of these great young players for the Spurs. He often guards the best opponent, like he guarded Ant in that series against Minnesota. Three-pointers made. Again, can they have so... It's almost weird how young the Spurs are. And all of their young players feel like you trust them to take a big shot in a big moment. That is so counter to the NBA I've watched where... the playoffs, young guys shrink. So here's my top 10, five a piece. And I think that's all we have. I think we have an incredibly even finals. Mitchell Robinson, latest word, is going to play. That matters. And with that, great writer, Frank Isola, covered the NBA. He's got a show called Starting Lineup on SiriusXM NBA Radio. All right, you saw my top 10. Just fire away, crush it. I want to hear your opinion.
5: Yeah, your list is absolutely awful. No, you have it's obviously a reasonable list. I would probably put, I'm looking at it now, I'd probably put Karl Anthony Towns third ahead of OG Anunoby. You make a great case, and OG's a two-way player. When he gets hurt and he doesn't play, you can see the impact that it has on the Knicks. But Karl Anthony Towns is such a weapon. His ability to spread the court, open things up for Jalen Brunson is important. And you mentioned a guy at the end, Mitchell Robinson. I think Mitchell Robinson needs to be in the top 10 by the end of this series for the Knicks to win, because when you look at the games that he's played against San Antonio, he's been pretty dominant in the NBA Cup. Colin, he had 15 rebounds, including 10 offensive rebounds, and he makes it so Wembanyama can't just roam around unless they're going to play Cornette and Wembanyama together. If not, Wembanyama is guarding Mitchell Robinson, he's got to stay home. You got to put a body on him, because the way the Knicks kill you with Mitchell Robinson is offensive rebounds, which a lot of time lead to those scrambled three-pointers. And most of the time, it always seems like it's Jalen Brunson wide open off of those plays, knocking down a three.
6: So, you know, Karl Anthony Towns, high school, college, and pro, has always had a reputation. Incredibly skilled, one of the great jump shooting bigs ever. Little flaky, bad fouls, gets into weird ruts. I feel like something has happened since the Atlanta series. Obviously has the ball in his hands. But I mean, I think if I ask you all the years you covered Cat, we always kind of felt like, man, he's good. But sometimes you're just not sure which one shows up. Has he evolved this year, or are the things we worry about still very close to the surface?
5: I think there's a couple of things. I think we conveniently forget that he's now been to three straight conference finals. He was with one in Minnesota the last 2 years with the Knicks. So he's been really successful. Last year was an all-NBA center. I think he came into this season. There was a lot of talk about Giannis Antetokounmpo. I think he looked at it as, hang on a second, I wanted to stay in Minnesota, but I'm happy to be, you know, in New York. I'm close to my dad, close to where I grew up. Now we're having success. Now you guys want to ship me off to Milwaukee. So I think emotionally he was in a funk, Colin. And I also think he's the kind of guy, it's easy to pick on him because he doesn't really go back at a lot of people.
6: Right.
5: So he's an easy target. If Carl was nasty and aggressive with the media, maybe a lot of people would think twice about criticizing. So I think the criticism of Carl tends to be over the top when he's a terrific player. You know, he said it a couple of years ago, I'm the best shooting big man in league history. He's certainly going to be in the conversation, and that's what makes him great. He's been really successful the last 3 years.
6: What do you do against Wemby? Can you throw OG? I mean, because I do think offensively, he's not refined yet. He has off halves, off nights. I also think you can, I mean, listen, they put Drew Holiday, Blazers. You can put a smaller body on him and make him uncomfortable. What do you think the Knicks do?
5: I think you hit on it with OG Anunoby because he has the versatility, the size, the strength. I thought it was a mistake that Oklahoma City made in game one, putting Alex Caruso on him. I know that Alex Caruso is going to compete, but he's just not big enough to be and strong enough really to contend with Victor Wembanyama. I could certainly see it being OG. And I think the Knicks need to be physical. I think if you go back to game five of the Western Conference Finals, Wembanyama clearly frustrated. His team lost the game, did not meet with the media afterwards. I think that had a lot to do with the way the game was being officiated. He was sulking a little bit, but what I like about him is that motivated him to play so well in both game six and game seven. So the league reprimanded him saying, you know, enough of this. If you're going to sit down and talk, if you have a great game, you better be the guy that sit down after your team doesn't play well. But to his credit, I love the way that he responded. Again, to me, I don't want to get too far ahead of it myself here, but that's a little bit of that Michael Jordan, Kobe Bryant quality that he has in him, that competitiveness. When he has a bad game, he's in a bad place. Look at the way he responded. And in six and seven, he was outstanding.
6: You know, James, I didn't love when James Dolan made the move. I said, why screw with it? But one of the things I've heard about Mike Brown, he's worked under Popovich, he's worked under Steve Kerr, Budenholzer, yep. Malone, Carlisle. Mike is a very well-liked, he's a good listener, he's not heavy-handed. Did you like the move with Tibbs? Because Tibbs has some rigidity to him, we all know that. When the move was first made, what was your reaction? Because Dolan came down and just said, we want more collaboration, and it was, I'll give Dolan credit, it was a big swing. Did you like it?
5: No, I didn't like it at all because, first of all, give it a week. You know, let the loss, you know, think, you know, take some time to take a deep breath and go over the season. Remember, their season ended on a Saturday, and I think it was by Tuesday Tom was gone. They decided to make the coaching change. And remember, there's a little revisionist history here. Their number one choice was Jason Kidd.
6: Right.
5: And when they didn't get permission to talk to Jason Kidd, he ends up getting an extension. Then they just started cold calling teams. Atlanta with Quinn Snyder, Ime Udoka with the Houston Rockets, Billy Donovan with the Chicago Bulls. They were getting involved in everyone's business here because these teams were denying permission, which was leading in the case of certainly Jason Kidd and Billy Donovan to getting extensions. So it's worked out with Mike Brown. I thought for me, when Tyrese Halliburton got hurt at halftime, in the first quarter of game seven against Oklahoma City, and it was clear that it was an Achilles. I remember thinking at the time, the Knicks are going to go to the finals next year because there's no Tatum, there's no Tyrese Halliburton, and the Eastern Conference isn't good enough. So I think it was all set up for them, but ultimately all that matters is getting there. If Mike Brown's the coach, more power to him because he came in there with a lot of pressure on them. You weren't going to be able to lose in the conference finals like they did last year, even though they hadn't been there since 1999. Since 2000. He needed to get to a finals, and that's what they've done.
6: I've said this since February 1st. Wemby and the Spurs are 13-1 against the East. The Knicks is the only loss. They lost in the Gold Cup. Clearly, yep. The Knicks match up well with San Antonio. I didn't think the Knicks matched up particularly well with Oklahoma City. I said before the finals, I said, I think Oklahoma City creates some problems for Brunson. I think the Knicks match up pretty well here. Go back to the last time they played. What has absolutely worked for the Knicks? Absolutely worked against San Antonio.
5: All right, let me just start up by saying I love that you got soccer on the brain. You called it the Gold Cup. It was the NBA Cup. I'll be watching all the World Cup games on Fox. And don't worry, I'll be all over it. I think it has a lot to do with the way that they've defended Wembanyama and the effectiveness of Mitchell Robinson. That's why what's happened here over the past week or so with the news of his injury, the fact that he had surgery. I know you just said that he's going to play. We have no idea how effective he's going to be. If it's that fifth metacarpal, people are saying that, you know, that's a boxer fracture. Is that what they call it? And then sometimes that could take weeks upon weeks for it to heal. Now, he's not a great shooter. We know that. But Colin, you know, at some point tonight, whether it's a guy, you know, running past him, going to hit his hand, or somebody will slap down on his hand, we'll see what happens then. But that is a big part of it. And if I'm the New York Knicks and I go back to covering the team when Latrell Sprewell showed up in training camp with a broken hand, and how upset James Dolan, the owner, was. And that really started the downfall of their relationship and eventually led to Sprewell being gone. I would have to think the Knicks organization is ticked off, because here they're on this tremendous roll. They've won 11 straight games. You get all this time off. And now Mitchell Robinson shows up with a broken hand. And Mike Brown said it didn't happen in the game. It didn't happen in practice. So there you go. He kind of leaves it open for everyone to try to figure out what's happened. But he's an important part of it. And one quick thing, too, you mentioned Oklahoma City. I think the Knicks watching that game 7, I think they were probably rooting for Oklahoma City, because I don't think Jalen Williams was going to play, who was, in theory, their second best player. And A.J. Mitchell, who had been really their second best player, or at least second best scorer during the playoffs. So I think the Knicks probably looked at it. Now is the time to get Oklahoma City. The Spurs, I get the, you know, youth and everything like that, but the Spurs just come in healthier and really playing well right now.
6: Hey, I got to ask you kind of a broad NBA question, because, you know, you hear rumors all the time in the offseason, and most are nonsense, and maybe this is, but Tim Kawakami has been doing this for a long time, Bay Area, knows what he's doing. He said it's not crazy. He said if you look at the draft slot for the Warriors, the Lakers, J.J. Redick and Luka are the future. They're absolutely working on Austin Reeves, because they're not going to let him go like they did with Caruso and get nothing. So LeBron now is like on the back burner, which LeBron and Rich Paul don't like. I think privately, this new Dodger ownership, Laker ownership, would like to move on, but they don't want to do the breaking up. And Tim Kawakami said, Kerr, Draymond, Curry, LeBron. And remember, LeBron vacations with Draymond. He's always wanted to play with Steph Curry. And the truth is, their 11th pick, or they move up a slot, they could get Adai Mara, the rim protector, the Spaniard, kind of an offensive, clever player. I saw that and I thought, you know, it's a Gulfstream 40-minute flight back to L.A. His family loves L.A. I don't think it's crazy. When you hear it, what do you think? LeBron to the Warriors.
5: I don't think it's crazy at all. I was in L.A., in October, I showed up at your doorstep. They said you had since moved, but I did hang out with the Warriors for a couple of days, and it wasn't coming from the players, but there was a lot of buzz around the team that the idea of perhaps LeBron joining the Warriors after the season, and a lot of that has to do especially with his relationship with Steph Curry. You know, rivals. What I love about it is they both were born in Akron, Ohio, in the same hospital, which is bonkers to actually think about something like that. But it does make a lot of sense. I think if you were to leave the Lakers, and I don't know why, if I'm the Lakers, I'd want to have him. I think he played really well.
6: He did
5: this season for what you should expect from a guy who's 41 years old. He's not going to play 82 games, and they needed Luka Doncic. I don't think it's the craziest thing that he ends up on the Golden State Warriors. It makes a lot of sense for a lot of reasons. Obviously, the relationships and whether or not it's going to work. I mean, you know, Oklahoma City isn't going anywhere. You have the Spurs. You know, Denver is still really good, and you have Minnesota. It's not going to be easy in the West, but it makes a lot of sense, and it's certainly a move I could see LeBron James making.
6: All right, before you go, You know your soccer as well as anybody that covers the NBA, certainly. France, England, you know, there's a lot of high luxury picks here. Who do you have winning?
5: Yeah, you know, I mean, France has got so many good players. What's interesting about England, you know, they're going to be playing a lot of games here on the East Coast where it's going to be hot. I have a lot of British friends. I keep telling them I think England has a chance, but I'm going to go out on a limb here. I know it's crazy. I'm going to pick Portugal. I know Portugal won the Nations League. I think that was, a year ago. I like their team a lot. I'll give you a little soccer combination for tonight's game one. Julian Champagny, who plays for the Spurs, outstanding role player. His father, Ranford, was a player at St. John's in 1996 when they won national championship.
6: That's right.
5: So there you go. There's a little soccer connection for it.
6: And the sick Daryl Morey and the Sixers just let him go.
5: For Mac McClung to play in the slam dunk. Who do you have winning? Give me your pick.
6: I have the Spurs in six, but I don't feel good about it at all. At all.
5: Yeah. I got the Knicks in six. Doing it. Hard to believe.
6: By the way, Cristiano Ronaldo would be playing, let's see here, sixth World Cup for Portugal. Sixth.
5: I know. They got Bruno Fernandes. You know, you got the Mende in the back. They got some Mendes. They got good players. And they're playing in the heat. Colombia, Portugal in Miami, I think, is the hottest ticket for the group stage games. Portugal, Colombia. How about that? In Miami. Not bad.
6: Frank Isola. You have so many things here for us. That's why we bring you on. Good seeing you.
5: Thanks. Good seeing you, Colin.
6: Frank, one of the good guys in the media. And you know what I like about Frank for years is he doesn't soft pedal the local teams. James Dolan. Frank will tell you what he thinks, and he doesn't really care. He doesn't care. Almost 30 years ago, scientist Gary Kehoe drank a cup of tea with a strange mushroom floating in it. 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
6: 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So Caleb Williams says it is a childhood dream. He has been given the cover of Madden for Chicago Bear to ever be given, awarded that title. I still think Caleb is very unique and rare. He is still underrated as a number one pick at quarterback. And here's my theory on it. If you go look at number one quarterbacks, Trevor Lawrence, Andrew Luck, Joe Burrow, Matt Stafford, Peyton Manning, they're very traditional. So, and Caleb's not. From painting the fingernails to only 6'1", he's unbelievable off platform. Honestly, sometimes I think he's better off platform than in the pocket. First NIL star, first Gen Z quarterback. So he goes 5-12. And in sports, unlike art or music, we don't like solo acts or independent, right? The garage band plays great music. It doesn't in sports. Sports is order and standings. And so when Joe Burrow is 2-7-1 as a rookie, or Peyton Manning is 3-13, or Trevor Lawrence is 4-13, or Matt Stafford's 2-8, people say, oh, still project as a superstar. Be patient. They inherited a mess. When Caleb went and struggled year one, well, you know, he ad-libs a lot. Well, he's a non-traditional quarterback. And I think, you know, again, in music, in the arts, in movies, unique is celebrated. Pink Floyd, celebrated. The Beatles, celebrated. Stanley Kubrick, the director, celebrated. That's not how sports works. You know, sports is order and standings and wins and losses. Music, sports is more objective than subjective. And so I think in the industry of sports, to be different is you better be successful, because people are going to push back. And, you know, you get a Super Bowl, you get a parade. That's about as crazy as we get. We get a parade. I mean, that's about the ad libby we accept with football. So I think this season, and I said this at the end of last year, I'm not sure outside of Josh Allen, anybody has his talent in the NFL playing that position. I think two quarterbacks in this league have more horsepower than any other quarterbacks, Allen and Caleb. I do not think Mahomes has quite that level of horsepower. So I do think right now he's a top five quarterback in the league. But he is so different, had such a bad first year, and because he plays a non-traditional style of quarterback, we struggle with that in sports. We're not quite sure what to do with it. Here is Caleb earlier today on the Kelsey's New Heights podcast on being on the Madden cover.
1: Childhood dream, man. I mean, honestly, Mike Vick being on a cover, a couple of other, obviously, John Madden and, you know, John Madden covers and all these different things. So it's going to go up for sure. And right next to, it's probably going to be one of the newer trophies for me, being able to put it up right now. Yeah. Other cool trophies, yeah, I have and accolades I have. Like I said, I mean, dream come true. And they never had two back to back. So let's see if we can. That's
3: my, already fun. Yeah, I like it.
1: Yeah. That's my thing.
6: And my personal discussions or talks with Caleb, I like him. And he knows he's different. He knows he's got a different style. And he kind of laughs and leans into it. I know his dad, and they, you know, they understand. It is harder to be unique in sports. In music, celebrated. Art, movies, it's different. Sports, standings, first, second, win, lose, objective. J-Mac with the news.
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25: Let's get started with tonight's NBA Finals. The big matchup to watch, it's Jalen Brunson against my guy, Steph Castle. Colin, I have been prattling on about Castle all season. Incredible defender. I think he's already on the short list of one of the best two-way players in the league. We saw him totally lock up SGA in that last round. I mean, just SGA had an awful series, maybe his worst since he became a star. And Jalen Brunson talked about just how good Castle is defensively.
26: He's great. I think his intensity and tenacity is special. He plays with a chip on his shoulder, and he's had that since I've seen him at UConn. And the way he's played over these first couple years of his career, I mean, he's going to be a great player, great defender. And but he's tough. It's something you have to game plan for, and just be smart.
6: I mean, Brunson is going to get his. The question is how hard. You know, listen, they're going to put some defensive pressure on him, too. They're going to attack Jalen Brunson. The way to beat the Knicks, I mean, at least nobody in the East can do it, but the way to go after him is to force Brunson to play defense, force him to play on both ends, wear him out over the course of a series. That's always been the kind of the remedy to beat, like, James Harden, great offensive guards. Make it Luka. Make them play defense, and as the series goes on and on and on, you wear them out in games 5, game 6, game 7. Brunson's going to get his points early in the series. Can you make him really work hard on the defensive end as well and make him really work for his points? And I think that's what San Antonio will do. I mean, they gave SGA all sorts of problems. SGA was still good, but he was much less consistent in that Western Conference Finals than he had been in his playoff career up to that point.
25: Yeah, it's interesting because if you watch SGA off the ball, Colin, he does nothing. He just stands there. They're not running him around a gauntlet of screens. He just stands and kind of waits for his turn. This is his offense. It's I'm going to be at the top of the key. I'm going to do a series of moves, try to take you, and then I'm going to get to my mid-range spot and draw a foul. That's not Brunson's game. Brunson off the ball is running through screens, not like Steph Curry level, but there's going to be a lot of switches. I think Brunson's going to have a good series. I know you're all in on the Spurs. I totally get it. I picked the Spurs before the playoffs. I think the Knicks win the series. They have so many weapons right now. Well, they are playing so good. They can beat you in so many ways.
6: Castle's 6'6 with a 6'9 wingspan.
25: So everybody's tripping over themselves. Who is his NBA comp? And I've been saying for a while, I think Jimmy Butler. I think he is an absolute dog defensively, and he can get any shot he wants in the mid-range. I mean, Castle's one of my favorite players in the league, but I love Brunson. And I'm
6: How about Drew Holiday with maybe a little more skilled offensively?
25: That's not bad.
6: Yeah.
25: Holiday was instrumental for the Milwaukee Bucks winning them the title. All right, let's go back to the NFL and Justin Herbert, a great quarterback who has zero career playoff wins. I have to preface that or people get angry. Anyways, Herbert's working with Mike McDaniel now, the new offensive coordinator, and he's working on his footwork, speeding up his release because he took a ton of sacks last year. Here's Herbert talking about the new evolution.
2: The footwork has been a little different than... You know, we really emphasized the first couple of weeks of just getting the ball out as quick as possible, almost getting it to a point where, you know, the receivers haven't looked back for it yet. And that just allows them to catch the ball with, you know, maximum ability to turn upfield and have time before a defender gets to them.
6: Yeah, when you say you need to make sure you say, yes, I want a playoff game, who are these morons that think Justin Herbert's not really good? Like, well, are there people out there? I don't follow it. Are there people out there that don't. Charles Barkley didn't win a ring. Charles Barkley's one of the 15 best basketball players I've ever seen play.
25: I mean, Charles Barkley won an MVP. He went to the finals. Like, Herbert's still got to prove stuff in the postseason. I get it. He's been an underdog in all these playoff games. It's fine. But at the same time, like, we need to see him show up. Now, he didn't have his tackles last year. But what I'm most interested in is he gets both tackles back and McDaniel. Remember with Tua, it's like drop step, bang, drop step. There's no like holding the ball, padding, looking around.
6: Well, they also drafted the best center in the second round, Slaughter from Florida. So they also upgraded their interior O-line. It wasn't a great interior O-line draft. It was a good tackle draft, but they went in the, I think it was the second round and got the best center in college football. So this is going to be a different look. I can't wait to watch them play. I think it's going to be a fascinating offense. Tua made a Pro Bowl with Mike McDaniel.
25: He made the playoffs twice.
6: He made a Pro Bowl in the AFC with Allen, Lamar, Burrow, Mahomes. He made a Pro Bowl. So what's Burrow going to do? Herbert going to do?
25: So my summer picks for conference championship, I've got Chargers-Bengals in the AFC title game. Bengals, that Bengals schedule is a joke. They're going to roll. They're going to be very good. But you look at the Chargers, they will start 100% 2-0. Then it's Buffalo and Seattle, and we'll see early with 2 weeks under their belt how the offense looks. After that, you know, Broncos, Chiefs, that's four tough games before the bye, and they'll right the ship down the stretch against, you know, Dolphins.
6: Can you imagine weeks 8 and 9, they have to play the Rams and the Texans defense back-to-back.
25: They're rested coming out of the bye.
6: They better be.
25: And it says SoFi. It says at Rams, but come on, that's basically a home game. Anyways, bullish, very, on Herbert. Final story, Colin. It's just made me laugh. You know, Pittsburgh Steelers, for the longest time, spend all the money on defense. That's all we're going to invest in. And then we hear it's going to be new now. Hey, offense. No. Same as it ever was in Pittsburgh, Colin. Nick Herbig, the linebacker, a 4-year, $100 million extension. I just want to laugh, but I'll let you take it away.
6: No, it's just the Steelers.
25: This is their DNA, right? We're going to win with defense. I mean, Nick Herbig's a fine player. He's good. I'm not going to bore you with his stats.
6: He's a good player. Good
25: quarterback pressures. He's good.
6: Yeah.
25: But this is all they do. This is, I mean,
6: I told you this. They'll be fine with Aaron Rodgers. Going forward, ownership, front office, questions at quarterback, I do not like the future of the Steelers. I don't think. I I mean, doesn't, let me, doesn't Joey Porter Jr., he hasn't gotten paid.
25: He's angling for a deal. The Steelers currently, without Porter, have the highest, the most expensive defense in the NFL heading into next season.
6: It'll be the sixth straight year.
25: I don't think that's a winning formula. And people will say, well, wait, what about the Texans? Time out. The Texans are all young studs. Now, Herbig's only 24.
6: Yeah, and the Texans' defense is miles better than the Steelers.
25: Yes,
6: it is close. I mean, the Rams struggled to get first downs last year against the Tech. Texans' defense was next level. It's one of the best defenses since the Legion of Boom. Yeah,
25: it
6: was
25: the Steelers know this from their playoff game where Rodgers was just annihilated. I don't think this is a winning strategy. I'm not going to, listen, I got to dial down the hot takes. It's Wednesday. I got to save them for tomorrow.
6: That's not
25: but
6: a hot
25: Colin,
6: take.
25: I'm telling you right now, if you looked at the rosters, the Jets or the Steelers, I'm taking the Jets roster in a heartbeat. Heartbeat. And you can have Aaron Rodgers. That's fine. But the Jets have a better, younger nuke core.
6: I like the Steelers roster. I just don't like where they spend their money.
25: Wow.
6: There you go. J-Mac with the news.
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6: There is a lesson to be learned from the Knicks. And you can bang on California all you want. They had a big primaries yesterday. But I'll tell you who likes L.A. next in the Herd.
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25: Sunday, the UFL playoffs kick off. 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
6: So when James Dolan got rid of Tibbs, he put it out there. His quote was, "I want somebody that's more flexible and more collaborative." I didn't like the move at the time, but one thing, and it's a clear shot at Tibbs, whereas Mike Brown is seen as a better listener, works well with others, Tibbs was viewed as more rigid. And I'm going to tell you, in my life, you can go back to Woody Hayes at Ohio State, rigid and inflexible does not age well. You know, Bobby Knight was considered the best half-court basketball coach ever. He would not participate in the one and done. Go look at his last 3 years at Texas Tech. Very average. You can go look at Dabo Sweeney, who I like a lot. He doesn't want to participate at any level with the transfer portal or the NIL. Clemson can no longer beat elite teams. I think they were 7-6 last year. Bill Belichick, as he got older, I'm only going to coach certain guys. Good luck with that. Belichick got fired 4-13 last year. Nick Saban was principled. He was never inflexible. Coach K, Rick Pitino, again, flexible, but principled. Principled is, you know, a set of guiding rules. You can look at it and think like, I'm not going to do that. Because that is not one of my guiding norms or guiding rules. I like principled people. Rigid isn't principled. Rigid is I'm not going to involve. I'm not going to do one and done. Well, it's legal. I'm not going to do NIL. Well, it's legal. I'm not going to do transfer portal. And in my life, I can tell you integrity or principles age well. Inflexibility does not age well. And Tibbs, you know, let's just run the offense through Jalen Brunson. I mean, Jalen Brunson, year after year, looked worn down by the end of the year. And I think Tibbs is a really good coach. But it was that isolation offense. Brunson's a smaller player. Usage rate is through the roof. And Mike Brown's like, we got to make some moves. and it's worked. So here's Mike Brown's coached everywhere. Pop, Carlisle, Steve Kerr. He talks about his evolution as a coach.
10: One of the many things that I learned from Pop and Steve, you know, Steve was really good at trying to play a lot of different guys. If you can kind of control the minutes during the regular season, it helps them during the postseason. And, you know, so from people telling me that, I believe it. And that's what I tried to do.
6: So, you know, New York is called the city that never sleeps. Tibbs was the coach that never subbed. And at some point, it just kind of wore everybody out. And I think Tibbs is a good coach. But I'm telling you, you can go back to Belichick and Bobby Knights, and you can go to baseball managers. You gotta, don't confuse principles with rigidity. It's like people that confuse morals with ethics. Morals, your morals aren't mine, mine aren't yours. That's personal. Ethics is, you know, standards at a company. Ethical standards at a company. That can include many people. Morals is about me and you. Yours aren't mine, mine aren't yours. But we can all be under an umbrella with the same ethical standards at a company. Remember what Rick Pitino came on this show, and, you know, Rick Pitino now is aging. Rick's like, you got to embrace the new stuff.
11: I think I can adjust to just about anything because you have to adjust today. You see it all the time. All the sports change. The coaches that don't want to change get out. And I wasn't ready to get out.
6: Yeah, it's in my life, there's almost a golden rule. When you meet people who are like late 60s, early mid 70s, and they're happy and they look great, they're never rigid. they're always flexible people. You know, they're kind of, you know, life's one big wave. Ride the wave. Don't fight it. Right? Because cultures and realities and reasons, and they just all change. Sports is crazy. It used to be a 3-point shot could get you benched. Now teams shoot 45 a night. I was thinking about this. I'm going to throw this out there. Yesterday they had primaries, elections in California, and everybody always beats up on California. And I lived there for 9 years. The people, the food, the weather, the options. There's so many things to do in California. There are some things that drive me crazy. The train to nowhere, the Palisades fire. Don't get me. You know, I think politicians in general underserve their voters. I don't think there's a lot of great pod. There's not a single politician right now in the country that speaks for me. I wish there were. There's not. So, but it's interesting. Myles Garrett, all excited to go to L.A., and LeBron chose L.A., and Stafford loves L.A., and Aaron Donald didn't leave L.A. And you know what you find out about California? You know who does like it? Like, sedentary people who are old and grumpy may not like it. Pro athletes do. And they like it a lot. And they train there, and they live there, and they retire there. Well, they're rich. Yes. Like I hear about all the time. Oh, billionaires leaving California. When SpaceX goes public in Manhattan Beach alone, 3 new billionaires, 50 new millionaires. They create them. As quick as they leave, they create new ones. And California, when I just look at the coaches, Harbaugh, I want to go to California. Harbaugh could have gone to a lot of places. He chose California. But the taxes, they're high. I will admit, they're high. I live in Chicago. They're high here too. A lot of the cool places globally, they got high taxes because they got a lot of people and a lot of options. But I look back at all this stuff all the time, and all I hear is you got to be careful of what you're hearing, what you're reading, what the algorithms are jamming down. All I look at California and I look at all these teams. Is there a city in America right now that's got more great coaches and more great players and more stars than Los Angeles? I know the taxes. I lived there for 9 years. The taxes are a lot. But I put this up the other day about the top 10 athletes in Los Angeles, and there are people that will make like all-star teams that didn't make the list. Shohei, Luka, LeBron, Stafford, Mookie Betts. When LeBron, and you and I have discussed LeBron, what do we always say? Is he willing to leave California? Because his family loves it. Well, he's rich. Guess what? There's a lot of people that aren't rich that love California, and they're never going to leave. I always told my kids, you didn't grow up in California. I said, the advantage is you will at some point, it'll be easier to leave California. If you grow up there with that weather, it's such a great place for active people. Hiking, beaches, biking, trails, gyms everywhere, options. I mean, if you're active, there's nowhere like it in America. I mean, Ohtani, Luka,

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20: The Golden Knights came from two goals down, beat the Hurricanes 5-4 to steal home ice in game one. of the Stanley Cup Final. 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

0: It's John Tortorella and the comeback win to start the series.
1: I thought both teams played good defense for certain minutes, other times not. You just never know what's going to happen. And I've said it all through the playoffs. It's a find-a-way league. We found a way tonight.
0: Game one of the NBA Finals tonight between the Knicks and Spurs in San Antonio. Knicks in search of their first title since 1973. Falcons signed wide receiver Drake London to a four-year extension worth $140 million. In baseball, Mariners smacked three homers, knock off the Mets 8-3 for a season-high eighth straight win. Tigers shut out the Rays 8-0 to win back-to-back games for the first time since early May. That's sports. I'm Ronza Moss.
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5: The Herd with Colin Cowherd starts now.
4: Okay, here we go. I think it's so funny. We were just talking during the break about, you know, California just gets crushed with PR. But the Stanley Cup, the last Canadian team to win the Stanley Cup was the Canadians back in the early 90s. I think it was 1993. Look who dominates hockey right now. Vegas and Florida teams. Why would that be? Better weather, no state tax, and lots of pretty girls. And for the average hockey player who's 27-year-old man, keeps more of his money, it's a winter league, the weather's better, he sees the sun, and beautiful women everywhere. Sorry that's uncomfortable, but that's the reality of whenever I hear about California, nobody likes California. Pro athletes do. They can go golf every day. They can go outside every day. You don't need an air conditioner. You don't need a heater. You know, I'm sorry. A lot of people like that. Well, they're rich. Not everybody that lives in these states. I go to Rome. You know, I try to go to Rome occasionally. You know, not very often. But there are parts of Rome that are pretty rough. Mexico City's unbelievable. Maybe the best food city in the world. Safe? Absolutely. Parts of town, like Los Angeles. It's a big city. Every big city's got problems. Like, I live in Chicago. Beautiful city, architecture, people, food, options, sports, unbelievable. Big cities, you know, they're harder to manage. They're more expensive. So, but it's just funny watching hockey. I don't think I've ever seen a young franchise dominate more than Vegas. Swear to God, Vegas is, why? Well, is it because it's a hockey hotbed? No state tax, warm weather, agents funnel their players there. Agents don't funnel their players to Edmonton. They funnel them to the States. It's not, there's always these stories. Why can't Canada win a Stanley Cup? It's not hard to figure out. Just be honest with yourself. You're 27 and rich and full of testosterone. Where do you want to play? Calgary or Florida? Mostly life is not complicated. There's a reason LeBron chose LA and the Lakers were not well run. Film industry, weather, it's a winter league. You know, it's L.A. There's a lot to do. 30 minutes, Andy Reid stops by. J-Mac, I know. These are very uncomfortable talks.
9: I love these rants. These are my favorite rants.
4: Why can't Canada? Vegas walks into this sport and crushes everybody.
9: The players
4: love playing in Vegas.
9: I've heard good things about Calgary. Edmonton, I can't vouch for. But I've heard nice things about Calgary.
4: I've been to both. I used to be a minor league baseball announcer. Oh. I've been to Calgary. I've been to Edmonton. I like Vegas. All right, the NBA Finals tip off tonight, Spurs and Knicks. I think it's going to be an absolutely epic matchup. One thing I've been thinking about is that the NBA is at its very best when its best player is also its biggest star. Magic, Shaq, LeBron, Curry. You know, that's MJ, obviously. So your best player is your biggest star. Where the NBA gets into trouble is when your best player isn't your biggest star. SGA, Jokic, Tim Duncan, Moses Malone won back-to-back MVPs. That's when the league's kind of swimming and feels rudderless. So a Spurs championship would guarantee and mean the best player, Wemby, best two-way player right now, would be the biggest star. I don't know if it happens this year. It may start next year. But they did beat in a game seven the defending champs. Boxing has a unification bout. The NBA, in my opinion, could use theirs. So New York against Wemby is a no-lose proposition for the league. The Knicks either get their first championship in 53 years. They're charging now more for tickets than Manhattan rent. Google it. It's true. Or Wemby begins a Bill Russell, Jordan, Magic, Bird, Shaq-like transformation of the league. There is so much to like about New York. They're older. Their wings are big and physical. Karl Anthony Towns is the best shooting big maybe ever. Brunson's on a heater. OG matches up, we think, with Wemby. And they've actually played very well against the Spurs this season. There's so much to like about New York in this series. But I can't get past this number. When Wemby plays just 15 minutes, 15 minutes, the Spurs are 39-6 since February 1st and 13-1 against the East. That one loss, though, is to the Knicks. But I still like San Antonio in this series in six or seven games. Why? They have the best overall player. That matters. They have home court advantage. That matters. The Knicks have a crucial injury to the one guy that physically can go toe-to-toe. We think Mitchell Robinson with Wemby, he's injured. Also, the Spurs are much more battle-tested. I mean, in May, the Knicks played two close games. Two. And were far superior to both teams. We didn't know until this past weekend if the Spurs were even superior to the other team in the Western Conference Finals. So I like the Spurs, home court, have Wemby, battle tested, don't have a key injury that worries me. Dylan Harper appears to be back. Here is Wemby on tonight's NBA Finals.
3: How do you feel about the fact that a lot of the world, the basketball world, even the general world, is going to be watching this series? And how does that spotlight motivate you? And how do you feel comfortable in that spotlight?
6: Doesn't motivate me. At the end of the day, only 20,000 people fit in the arena, so it doesn't really make a difference.
4: I like everything about him. He's smart. He'll talk to the press. He's got a sense of humor. He's dominant. He wants it. Unlike other European players, he really wants to dominate everything from the regular season to the NBA Cup to the All-Star game to the playoffs. He's really, really into it. It matters to him. Years ago, I started a business, and I started it with a good friend of mine. And we sat down one time, we talked about what kind of people do we want to hire? And I said, I want people that are competitive and care. If they're just showing up to work, what's the point? Do you really love the business? Do you really care? Are you willing to be competitive and put it out there? That's what I love about Wemby. He wants this so badly. And not all players do. In fact, not all star players want it to that level. All right, this story came out yesterday. It's kind of interesting, kind of frightening. You know, when Myles Garrett signed with the Rams, they went from favorite to strong favorite to win the Super Bowl. And then yesterday, Jordan Schultz of the Schultz Report called Aaron Donald. He said, would you consider coming back to the NFL? He said, yeah. I'm flirting with the idea. Oh, good hell. So he retired at 32. Today he's only 35. Remember, Calais Campbell is 39 and still an above average defensive lineman. 39 years old. Cam Hayward was the highest rated, according to PFF, the highest rated defensive tackle in the NFL last year. He's 37. Aaron Donald had no major injuries, all pro first team the year he retired. started every single game. He simply lost motivation. The Rams were 10-7. They weren't a Super Bowl team. They lost in the first round, and he was, and there's video to prove it, he was being triple teamed. He just lost motivation. To me, this literally makes sense. And I want you to think about this. We talk a lot about offense. If Aaron Donald came back, and there's no doubt in my mind he would be elite, you'd have Byron Young on one side, Myles Garrett on the other. Puna Ford was the number one rated nose tackle in the NFL last year. Braden Fisk has been a hit at defensive end, and Kobe Turner will get a big payday. Let me insert Aaron Donald. That would, without question, be the greatest compilation of defensive line talent ever put together. And I don't even know if it's close. And then here's the thing about Aaron Donald. As you age, all of you, people watching me right now in your 50s, 60s, as you age, you like to work. But you want your work to be meaningful, not pointless or fruitless. And so, and I really believe this, Tom Brady would have kept playing. One of the reasons Tom Brady retired was the Bucs were 8-9, and they were getting really old, really quickly. If the Bucs would have been 11-6 and co-Super Bowl favorites, Tom Brady would have played, and maybe two more years, could have been three. I still think he could play now. So it's once Myles Garrett signs, you start looking at it going, okay. And remember, Aaron Donald, go to his IG page. Okay, he doesn't have umbrella drinks at the beach. He hasn't put on weight. It's Aaron Donald working out. That's the thing he loves. Aaron Donald IG page. Aaron Donald working out. So here's Sean McVay trying to wipe the smile off his face when he was asked yesterday about reuniting with Aaron Donald.
7: If he's interested, you know, here's what I'll say. You talk to Aaron and you see what he's saying about that. But here's what I would tell you guys overall, too, is, you know, Aaron's a guy that I stay really close in touch with, and I know the respect that he has for Miles. Talk to him about the opportunity to be able to bring him on board. If Aaron decides he wants to dust him off at the age of 35, I bet you he could still do it at a pretty high clip.
4: I'm just trying to think of another defensive line in league history. Kobe Turner, Aaron Donald, Myles Garrett, Byron Young, Puna Ford. I mean, just Braden Fisk. I mean, they have not missed at all on picks. That would be nuts. But, you know, it's interesting. Despite being in L.A., the Rams are pretty good at being under the radar. It's not like a hypey, you know, because they're not the only game in town. It's not a hypey organization for as good as they are. They're kind of, you don't see their players out. It's very, you know, they train up north a little bit. You just don't see a lot of the Rams. This would be the first Rams team that would be wildly hyped like that. I don't know if they've ever gone into a season as a Super Bowl favorite. So, and then you add Myles Garrett. If you add Aaron Donald, that's a whole different ballgame. Now, a lot of Laker teams have been hyped through the years. The Dodgers now are hyped. Rams have been under the radar a lot. They've done a really good job to just stay out of the news cycle. You know, they're liked in the community, but it's a Dodgers town more than anything. So it's kind of, you know, this has a rock star feel to it, and that's not really what they've been. If you're planning a summer vacation, be on the lookout for potential scams. 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
4: 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Big trades, easy to digest, and they make it so easy that general managers in the NFL, I mean, the Rams, the Browns redid a deal on Miles Garrett's contract, and the Rams in March were like, all right, let's go. 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The NBA has got so much bureaucracy and so many regulations and salaries have to match that nobody makes trades. Fans love trades. I mean, yesterday was one of the great 90 minutes at the end of a program we've ever had because everybody can play along. 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And here's some picks. 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
9: No, I like sugar.
4: No, I do too. It's not good for you, but I, you know, eat
9: are you vegan? Or is that what you're doing? Are you
4: no,
9: coming
4: I'm not,
9: clean?
4: I know I can't. I
9: so
4: like
9: am I on the am I clear of all the steak dinners I owe you now? Because you're
4: no,
9: vegan.
4: No, no. I had short ribs two nights ago, and I may have a big hamburger for dinner tonight. But I'm telling you, vegan bakeries are the future.
9: Okay. Hey, if you do, you need an investor? I got a couple bucks I'm willing to invest in your business. No, I trust you, you know?
4: I'm just saying, when you go to one, it's always remarkable. I go about twice a year, I bump into one. I'm always like, I can't tell the difference.
9: You bump into a vegan baker?
4: Well, I mean, you know, I'm out and about, you know.
9: I thought you cut carbs. You're looking all skinny coming back from your vacation.
4: Me and my son walked. We walked a lot in Madrid, I will tell you. It was great. Beautiful, beautiful.
9: In that heat? I thought you'd be just getting chauffeured around, air conditioned view.
4: Public transportation, my friend, with the people. J-Mac with the news.
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23: This is the Herdline News.
9: All right, it's Mitchell Robinson update time. You know, the word on the street right now is he is expected to be available for the Knicks tonight. You see him here at Shoot Around. Working kind of sort of effortlessly, but Colin, some more information has come out. So initially, remember, they called it a pinky, a broken pinky.
4: Right.
9: They have now adjusted it to a fifth metacarpal bone in his right hand. And Brian Windhorst, who we both know, say, you know, I'm not saying he punched anything, but this is a boxer's injury. The metacarpal. So you and I kind of joked yesterday. Clearly, he was upset about something. And clearly hit something and broke a bone in his hand. Not great, but he's expected to be available and play. I know he's only a 14-minute-a-game guy, but he's one of the best shot blockers in the league per 36 minutes. And, you know, you could use him. Colin, this has to be just disheartening. If he's like a non-factor and unable to play as a letdown because he couldn't keep his emotions in check on the eve of the Knicks' first finals trip since, you know, before the internet existed.
4: Yeah, he matters. I mean, he's a rebounding force and a defensive player. I mean, the good news is OG is a big-bodied 3-and-D guy. I mean, he can do a lot. OG is really valuable in a series like this because he's got some dexterity. I'm going to take the Spurs in six.
9: I'll go Knicks in six. We're on opposite sides. I'm not putting a jet ski on this, just for the record.
4: No. A week ago, I mean, after that game, it was Saturday night, I kind of liked the Knicks. And then more I thought about it, then I heard about this injury. I mean, San Antonio, since February 1st, I mean, let's be honest, it's a young team, October, November, December, January. They're just growing. But since February, like, they've kind of defined what they are. I can't wait.
9: Last 11 games, best team in the league, New York Knickerbockers.
4: Well, let's. Who have they, you know?
9: Well, they beat the Sixers, who beat the Celtics.
4: They played two close games in all of May. Two. Like, it matters. They have not been battle tested. They have not been in close games. Now, they're a good fourth quarter team regardless, but they have not been in a lot of tight games. So, in San Antonio.
9: Who's got the coaching edge here tonight? Or in the series?
4: They're both good. They're both fine.
9: Excuse me? Mike Brown doesn't have the coaching edge? He's been a head coach way longer. He's been in many more high leverage games.
4: Assistant or
9: head coach.
4: I think good is good. Yeah.
9: Put some respect on his name, my friend. All right, let's go to the NFL, Colin. And obviously, it's been a big week in the NFL, including your guy, Caleb Williams, getting on the cover of Madden. However, people are wondering, is Rome Odunze going to be able to step up and be the number one with DJ Moore in Buffalo?
21: I think Colston Loveland's going to be their number one.
9: Colston, the tight end?
21: Yeah, I think he's their number one target. I think a tight end can be a number one target. I think he is. I think Brock Bowers for the Raiders is their number one target. I think Colston Loveland is the number one target. It's not a receiver.
9: Mm. Well, Odunze's confident he could be the guy. You've also got Luther Burden, twitched up receiver who can, I mean, he's nice.
21: No, he's Luther Burden. Again, think about this. You're Caleb Williams, you come in. And, you know, Rome Odunze got banged up. Colston Loveland, Luther Burden did not. So I think a lot of it for a young quarterback is who can I rely on? And so, you know, I mean, Josh Allen, he can rely on Dawson Knox and Kincaid.
9: Yeah.
21: He hasn't been able to rely necessarily consistently on wide receivers. Right?
9: Well,
21: Keon Coleman hasn't been.
9: Shakir was their leading guy. You
21: slot
9: know
21: guy.
9: Yeah.
21: But I mean, I think when I look at Chicago's offense, it's a run first offense because Caleb can move with a pair of very good tight ends. I think DJ Moore was a low end one. I think Luther Burden's more of a two. I think Rome Odunze is more of a two. And I don't think that's a criticism. I think Colston Loveland is going to be a, you know, again, health being crucial, but Colston Loveland's going to be a five-time Pro Bowler. He's a very elite. Oh, I think he's an incredibly elite player.
9: All right. Mm-hmm. Jim Harbaugh product right out of Michigan. That's what he's doing. All right, let's go to the final story, Colin. That's the New England Patriots and Josh McDaniels. Boy, he seems very excited to get A.J. Brown in the building. I mean, listen, this quote seems a little hyperbolic, but it is June. Colin, Josh McDaniels is now saying he hasn't seen anyone play with this kind of force since maybe Gronkowski. Now, we know A.J. Brown is tough off the catch, tough to tackle. I mean, look at the big hands. He's strong. Yeah, he, kind of a tank, but I mean, that is high praise. Gronk is on the short list of greatest tight ends in the history of football.
21: Oh, the other day, I don't know where I saw this. I saw a Gronk highlight package. I don't know where I saw this. It must have been on TikTok or something. It looks cartoonish. Gronk looks like that high school kid that's 6'5 with a mustache, and he's just running over all the sophomores. I mean, A.J. Brown, that's one of the things about the Philadelphia experiment. Think about this. So you have a great O-line. You have Saquon Barkley. So linebackers can't cheat. They have to be close to the D-line. You're going to have a big gap between linebackers and safeties. And your tight ends are more than capable. You have Devontae Smith. How in the world was A.J. Brown not a 13-target, 10-catch guy a game? He is going to explode. Now, Hunter Henry is a good tight end for New England, but they don't have a Saquon Barkley. That offensive line in Philly is much better than New England. A.J. Brown is going to have huge numbers, and he's a massive matchup problem because, I mean, I don't know how big, what is he, 6'4 and a half, 6'4 to 6'5? There's just not many corners that match up with him.
9: But the problem is the reason he didn't have like 1,300 yards is because the Eagles didn't need that. The defense was incredible. We'll play keep away from your offense and the defense will shut you down. We're fine winning games 20-7. We're not needing to outscore you. And when they did the Super Bowl against the Chiefs, the first one, Brown had a huge game. I remember because I bet him MVP. He caught an early bomb. I was like, yeah, baby. And then Jalen Hurts just took over and people loaded up on Brown. You really think he's going to put up big numbers? I know McDaniels has had some good first seasons with new quarter wide receivers in the fold.
21: Well, and the other thing to remember, you're in a division with Buffalo that has DJ Moore and really good offensive skill people. So you're going to have to win some shootouts. That's the reality of New England's schedule. Go look at put New England's schedule up. They're facing a lot of high-powered offenses.
9: So they
21: got to have
9: spoil.
21: To throw the. I mean, just think about this. JSN at Seattle. Pittsburgh's offensive personnel is pretty good. Jacksonville, Buffalo, Chicago, Green Bay, Lions, Chargers, Bills, Vikings personnel, Chiefs, Broncos, Gary Payton. They're facing like nine of the best offenses in the NFL.
9: Yeah.
21: So New England's defense isn't Houston or Seattle. They're not going to shut people down. New England's going to be in shootouts a dozen times this year. They're going to be in high-scoring 33-27 games.
9: You really like this team. I just think of Vrabel's DNA – and he seems like a conservative run first guy. And if you remember, A.J. Brown didn't put up massive numbers with Tannehill. He was just really good, and they had no other options.
21: It says here A.J. Brown's only 6'1 and a half. He plays way bigger. He is 226. He plays big.
9: Yeah, he's rocked up. Yeah, he's a big boy.
21: Yeah, it's I don't play fantasy football. I bet games.
9: Why not?
21: If I was a fantasy football player, A.J. Brown would be... Because you don't know how good Kyler Murray's going to be. If you had to pick, you know, if you had to pick a wide... If you played fantasy football, Ja'Marr Chase you pick because of Joe Burrow. But they're all line shaky. Justin Jefferson, who's the quarterback? J.J. McCarthy, he's Kyler Murray. Okay, if you... JSN and Darnold, JSN is one of the first guys off the board. But you start looking around at wide receivers.
9: Well, I mean, the problem with the Patriots is they spread it around. May does not force feed one guy.
21: Yeah, but that's now, because they've never had a one.
9: That's a fair counter, yeah.
21: I mean, I think he's 100 cap. A.J. Brown's going to be. And the other thing is the psychology of it is
9: on 100 cap.
21: Because A.J. Brown felt overlooked in Philly. You know, Drake May and Vrabel and Josh McDaniel, they're going to make sure he knows, you know, they're going to get the ball. They're going to go out of their way to get the ball to him. And also, I think early in the season, you want everybody in the league to see how much you use him, because it'll just open up the rest of your offense. So they're not going to slowly work A.J. Brown in. They're going to go to him 15 times in the first game.
9: So you think like the over-under, you know, they set these props for receivers.
21: What are the over-unders on
9: I don't know if they're out yet. I mean, it's only June, but there's no way he's catching like over 75 balls.
21: Oh, absolutely.
9: No way.
21: Yes, he is.
9: All right, producers, file this one away. We're going to have to make it another steak dinner, or maybe we'll make it a vegan bakery bet.
21: J-Mac with the news.
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23: The Herd Line News.
21: We had Les Snead, the Rams GM, on earlier. It's always interesting that sometimes, you know, you think, some people think, like the Rams, you know, they just got a bug. And they just said, you know, let's go out and get Myles Garrett. They've been working on this thing. It is now June. So they've been working on this thing since mid-March. So mid-March to mid-April, May, 3 months. Just around 3 months, the Rams have been working on this. And they were going to make the move and not make the move. And they were going to trade. They didn't want to trade Jared Verse. And the key to the Rams is they don't, you know, they don't get boxed in. You know, it's these deals don't necessarily happen overnight. There's stuff constantly. When they drafted Ty Simpson, everybody was like, oh, boy, Sean McVay looked very angry. Do you think Sean McVay didn't know they were drafting Ty Simpson? They just, Les Snead just out of his pocket went, okay, we're taking the quarterback from Bama. That's not the way the Rams work. That's not the way Philadelphia works. Howie Roseman is working on next year's draft today. So we talked to Les Snead earlier about the trade for Myles Garrett.
1: This occurred in June. We didn't knock on their door until free agency's over. So, you know, this was an opportunity we decided to seize, but it wasn't something we planned. This is June 1. Double entendre not intended. We still got Myles to go before that game. That's kind of how our ecosystem works. We're well aware that, right, we were close last year. There's, you know, that's evidence that, right, with Matthew Stafford, with our core, right, we can contend. But I always go, evidence is the past. The future is still the future. We got to go earn that.
21: Yeah, the story was in March. They went out in March. This was, I think, Adam Schefter reported this, and the Browns changed the bonus structure to Garrett. And that was the moment they went, all right, okay, let's talk about it. So listen to all this stuff. You know, the draft was interesting. There was one team in the draft I had predicted would move up. I said I didn't think we were going to get a ton of activity moving up because it wasn't a great draft. And there weren't a lot of quarterbacks. And the Raiders were taking Fernando Mendoza. So I didn't see a lot of activity. But I did say if a team moves up, it's going to be the Kansas City Chiefs. And my take was, they've got plenty of players. They don't have enough high-end players. So they're going to move up and go get either a star back or a star corner, and they did. So, you know, they didn't just do that on a whim. They had obviously the Chiefs, Brett Veach, they'd been thinking about this for a month. They looked around at the Seattle Seahawks or the Buffalo Bills, and they're looking around at Philadelphia and Detroit and the Rams and the Niners and all these teams with high-end players, and they're like, we got to go get a couple of stars. And so they went and got Kenneth Walker.
4: who was a Super Bowl dominant player. Well, yeah, like 27 carries in the Super Bowl. And then we're going to go get Delane, the corner from LSU. And their take was, we need more A players, more difference maker players. Well, that just didn't happen on a whim. Les Snead also talked about the potential for an Aaron Donald return.
1: I don't think Aaron's truly been tempted to come back since he's retired. I do think, let's call it the excitement around the Myles Garrett trade. I'm thinking he's tempted. He's really tempted for the first time. Now, whether that temptation comes to fruition or not, time will tell. That's just how Aaron is. I know this about Aaron Donald at his core. He wouldn't come back unless he thought, you know what, I could really, really, really help the Rams. That's just how he's wired.
4: Yeah, as you age, you want to come back and it to be really, really memorable, fruitful work. You don't want it to be pointless work. And I think Aaron Donald looks at that and thinks, yeah, I Kobe Turner, Braden Fisk, Byron Young, Puna Ford, Myles Garrett, yeah, I can make a difference. Andy Reid's around the corner. 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
7: You know, I see where Caleb Williams gets on the cover of Madden, and people talk about a Madden curse. I don't believe in curses. Spells. I'm not into psychics. I went to a psychic on vacation. I was just walking around and I was just in a, you know, my wife and I said, oh, I want to go here just for fun. You know, they hit on like 50% of the stuff, and they say stuff that you would like to hear. Like, your children are wonderful. They've got a bright future. You've got, you know, your retirement's going to be just better than your life. And, you know, I see very blue skies ahead, and then they'll always give you a little bit of trouble. Hey, there's somebody named Bob coming up in your future. Be very careful. There's a Ashley. Ashley, if you run into a woman named Ashley, do not trust her. Well, I mean, come on. I mean, you know, it'd be one thing if she said, hey, your sister is going to rob you blind and drain your ATM. Like, that would be real information. They never give you that. So I don't believe in curses and psychics. I don't believe in ghosts. I'm not even sure if I believe in UFOs and UAPs. I'm not really sure. I tend to think some of our adversaries are ahead of us on tech. A lot of people were ahead of us on the cell phone and, you know, no exhaust, reverse engineering. Like, just show me an alien and I'll be into it. Like, I kind of think there's a lot of stuff out there. And I wouldn't be shocked if there was something else out there. But I just curses and I don't know. I mean, how many times was Tom Brady on the cover of Madden? Was he awful the next year? I think a lot of times they put people on Madden that young players like dynamic, fun players. Well, if you really think about the history of the NFL, it's masonry. It's hard work. It's tough guys last. A lot of the more formidable players probably are not on the cover of Madden. How many times was Brady on the cover? Twice. Was he awful the next year? I don't think so. I mean, there was a stretch where guys were getting hurt. Well, it's football. Everybody gets hurt. Nobody's totally healthy after week four. So, I mean, all this whole cursed up. I mean, maybe I'm just not generationally I will say there is astrology is interesting. Like, right, you ever read astrology and you're like, you don't believe in astrology? You don't believe in any of that stuff? Like, it's funny. They always talk about, I'm a Capricorn. And my wife's a Capricorn. J-Mac, are you a Capricorn?
8: I'm a Capricorn, and my wife is a Capricorn, yes.
7: Okay, so a lot of things they say about Capricorn, they're very driven people. Well, I've always been a pretty driven person. My wife's a very driven person. But a lot of people are driven that aren't Capricorn. So is that really about being a Capricorn, or is it about something that I want to hear about myself that makes me feel good, that I'm driven, that makes you feel, you know, yes, I'm driven. Now, I know a lot of Capricorns who are driven.
8: Right.
7: And they say Geminis are two different people. And, you know, there's this sign is more, you know, religious. This sign is more romantic.
8: So it sounds like confirmation bias, right? From
7: that's
8: these,
7: what I'm saying.
8: Yeah. Okay.
7: Now, you were born under this moon or that moon, and you're, I'm one of those people. I don't think I'm a cynic. But I'm a non-believer in a lot of stuff that everybody curses and spirits. And now there's a guy, my wife, there's a guy on TikTok that, you know, he'll go on TikTok, he'll jump into his Uber and he'll read into your past.
8: Oh, yeah.
7: And, you know,
8: I definitely need that. Oh, my gosh, please.
7: I don't think your past is that interesting. I mean, to be honest with you, except for the hoop earrings you wore when you were 20. That is fascinating. Andy Reid has never worn those. 27 years coaching, 14 years in Kansas City. So what is your off season just sitting around writing up gadget plays and trying to, I bet you're on YouTube right now looking to 1938 Rose Bowl. When's the last time you drew up a play?
9: Yeah, Eric Bieniemy and I were doing it this morning. So it's all good. we're right in the middle of these OTAs. So we just got off the field and they're always fun to do because you get to do those type of things. You get to put stuff in and it might be a new wrinkle here or there.
7: You know, older players, a lot of times older players retire. Like Aaron Donald retired at 32. He was still great, but they don't like the process. They don't like camp. And I get it. Like, you know, I've been doing this show a long time. You've been coaching a long time. How do you keep it fresh? Because you do get a new batch of draft picks every year. How do you keep it fresh for you?
9: Yeah, listen, I love doing what I'm doing. I mean, you're one out of 32 guys in the whole world. And I think the older you get, the more you appreciate that you have the opportunity to sit here in the National Football League, again, the highest level there is of football, and get to coach these guys that are phenomenal guys. And they're... they all stay the same age, Colin. We get older. So, you know, so they're full energy. They bring out the best in you every day. They challenge you and keep you as young as you can be at 68.
7: Now, you got a couple guys out there. They got real rich. Like Kelsey now, you know, he's rich. And he could retire. And you guys had some discussion at some point. You sat down and he's obviously done well for himself. Why do you think he came back?
9: Yeah, well, it's obviously not for the money. That's not what it's all about. He's done so well for himself that way. I'm proud of him for that. That's not an easy thing to do in this league. And not only as a player, but also having a profession that he can bank on once he gets done and arguably is marrying the most famous woman in the world. So, and a sweetheart at that. Yeah. So he's sitting here and he wants to play. That's what he wants to do. And he didn't want to end on what we did last year. That's not where he wanted to finish his career. So he was all in right from the get-go after the season ended. And I appreciate that with him, that how much he loves to play the game. I mean, there's one thing though, he's a great player, but the heart, man, is unbelievable. This guy wants to play every snap, every practice snap, every game snap, competitive, all get out. So I appreciate that.
7: So Mahomes got an ACL. Most of these, I saw a story on Daniel Jones the other day, all these young athletes, the doctors are so good. The medical advances, I mean, Daniel Jones has taken snaps 2 days ago. And I'm like, I thought he was going to miss September. Where are we with Mahomes? And do you check on Patrick every week or do you just kind of let the medical staff do it? And I mean, how often do you check up on that?
9: Yeah, listen, there's a balance there. I mean, I trust our medical staff. First of all, I trust Dr. Cooper did the surgery, and we listened to him. I'm not going to go against what the experts say on that. Most of all, though, I'm with Patrick every day. He's practicing. And then we kind of gauge what we're putting him in on and what we're not, and make sure that he gets work, but at the same time, he's not getting hit or somebody falling on him. Right. And that until it continues to heal. And there's a time process there, whatever that time is. Everybody does it different. Everybody's different on this thing. So different guys heal different at different rates. And then the rehab part of it, he's been relentless with that. Colin, I mean, it's crazy how much time he has spent on this thing. And so he's doing it the right way. Can I guarantee that he's going to be playing on the first game? No, I can't guarantee that. I mean, but let's take it day by day and see what happens. And if he can go and he can get himself out of harm's way, that's great. If he can't, then he's not going to play. And that's why we picked up Justin. So he's here and we'll play him.
7: You know, what's interesting is I think Patrick's such a unique kid is that I remember Tom Brady didn't want to do any commercials. He didn't want to do any commercials for years. And everybody can, you know, Baker Mayfield's like, I'll do him first day. Mahomes is so globally relevant. The sport now is big in Europe. I was just over in Spain. You see NFL jerseys over there. It's everywhere. And he's such a likable personality. He's in commercials. He's rich. He's done this. And yet there is something so regular and normal about Patrick. Like he's just like he's a kid. He's like, it doesn't get affected by it. How do you explain that? Maybe it helps that he's in Kansas City. He's not in New York and LA. I don't know. But he seems like so normal considering he's arguably the best NFL player that's come into the league in 20 years.
9: Yeah. He grew up in a locker room. I mean, that's what I would attribute it to. His dad is a guy, but he was a great player in baseball. He made him hang around with him in the locker room, the different locker rooms that he played in. So he grew up around some great players, his dad included, and he just gets it. And mom's a good lady, so they raised him right, and he handles it the right way. You know, it's a little bit like, you know, when you went to Spain, McIntyre, I mean, you know, he took over some people just have it, you know. Yeah. I got tired of hearing all the bad things about the Chiefs, you know.
7: I know. And by the way, McIntyre runs into at an event Mahomes, and he comes the next day, goes, I can't believe what a great guy he is. And I like, yeah, if Mahomes ripped you every day, you wouldn't be a nice guy. Mahomes is up there being, oh, no. J-Mac. And I'm like, you know, thank you, Manny, for noticing.
9: McIntyre motivates me. I like that. He would be a good coach. He motivates me.
8: Thank you, Mr. Reed. Thank you.
9: Yeah.
7: He motivates you. He frustrates me. So I'm glad one of us gets something out of it, Andy.
9: The only good thing about him right now is that he's in L.A. That's the only good thing.
7: That's right. You know, Andy, now, you know, you and I are closer. I'm in Chicago, and I don't know if you know this, and all that L.A. frou-frou stuff. Chicago is an incredible food city. I eat steak twice a week now.
9: How about that?
7: Oh, my God. It's just these Midwest people, they eat the right way. They don't mess around, right?
9: Yeah, I was in Green Bay. I was in Green Bay for 7 years, and we used to go down to Chicago all the time. A great city. Yeah, it's a great city.
7: It is. All right. Finally, you're in this world. You got Kenneth Walker. Now he is a bruiser. He is, I mean, at Michigan State, at Seattle, he is yards after contact. So, and I said this the other day, you guys picked up a running back a kid out of Nebraska. I think is a really interesting player, and I think he'll get in your rotation, but Kenneth Walker, he's a big carry guy. Andy, I mean, you can rely on him for 240 carries a year. How do you monitor that? Because he'll run through people. He's not going to avoid contact. Are you a little worried about, hey, we need this guy regular season, postseason? He is a bruising head first runner. How are you going to use him?
9: Yeah, listen, I love his attitude. You know, we're in the middle of these OTAs, so even though we're in shorts and running around, but he's 100 miles an hour every play, and looks like he really loves the game. And he is a bruiser, man. He's a ball of muscle, and he's going to get he'll get a few carries, I'd say.

0: My phone will not stop buzzing right now. People are freaking out, Colin. That was wild.
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18: 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It can rise to $60 million with incentives. That is wild.
19: Yeah.
20: You look at this, and I think one of the things that's really smart about what he's doing is he's signing kind of a shorter-term extension, kind of kicking out a year by year by year. When you have a guy that's a franchise quarterback, or you think he's your franchise quarterback, that's the cost of doing business.
19: Good for him, man. Keep getting them one-year extensions. Can you be competitive and try to make a run for a Super Bowl with this guy at the helm? I believe that the Rams are, I mean, there's no reason why they shouldn't be in the conversation with any other NFC team.
16: Two Pros, LeVar Arrington, Brady Quinn, and a couple.

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2: Last night, the Stanley Cup Final had their opportunity to get things started. Tonight, it's the NBA Finals. Game one in San Antonio. Spurs home to the New York Knicks. Knicks center Mitchell Robinson is expected to be available for tonight's game one. He's also expected to play with a brace on his hand after suffering a broken pinky finger away from the team. Again, game one tonight, Knicks and Spurs, NBA Finals from San Antonio, tipping off at 8 o'clock Eastern Time. In other news around the world of sports, the cover of Madden 27 has been determined. It will be Chicago Bears quarterback Caleb Williams on the cover of the ever-popular video game. He becomes the first Bear to ever grace the cover of a Madden game. More news from the NFC North. Packers star Micah Parsons confirmed that he will start the 2026 season on the PUP list. I'm Dan Beyer.
0: Portions of the show are recorded. You want winners? He went 0-for-14 picking bowl games.
3: God bless football.
0: You want hot takes? He said Patrick Mahomes would be a disaster.
3: Really?
0: You want baseball news? He doesn't even know who Kyle Tucker is.
3: Oh, okay.
0: In his personal record book, Kevin Durant hasn't won a ring yet.
3: I'm just telling you that's what he's doing.
0: You're listening to the man who made falling upwards an art form.
3: It's crazy.
0: This is Stu Gotts and Company, live. Job,
3: hauling items for the mob. We have a loaded show for you today. We apologize for all the guests over the last 2 days, but I ain't saying no to Ariel Helwani when the Knicks are playing in the NBA Finals. I pause there because people might say, well, why wouldn't you say no to him today? That's the exact guy you should say no to. And no, I think Ariel represents exactly what Knicks fans are thinking and going through, as well as anyone that I have spoken to. And so I want the audience to get a piece of that. I want to share that with him because he is going insane. He's emotional. And I want to talk to him about being a Knicks fan and what this means to him. What a big night, is he?
4: I'm not going to lie. I'm kind of overwhelmed by Knicks fans. I might sit out this one with Ariel.
3: We have Lucy Rodine as well. Welcome back to Lucy. And Michelle Beadle, the most famous San Antonio Spurs fan we've had on since Shea Serrano. She will join us coming up.
4: I'm fine with them.
3: In hour number two. I want to try to get a bet together with Taylor and Beadle. Go ahead, Taylor.
5: The more people keep saying the words the Knicks and the NBA Finals together, and the closer we get to tip-off, I feel like I'm getting sick.
4: Really?
5: And my nerves are building.
3: Same.
5: I've got people texting me that I haven't talked to in years, and they're texting me, wishing me good luck tonight, like I'm starting at shooting guard and I'm playing 40 plus minutes.
4: You know what's great about this, Taylor? Because I thought about this too. I was like, man, what would I feel like if I was a Knicks fan? I'm just thankful this first two games are not at MSG. Like, they need this time to acclimate themselves to the big lights, the pressure of it all. It's like I was saying yesterday, Karl Anthony Towns is probably going to show you some old Karl Anthony Towns stuff. Like, he's maybe a little nervous early on, maybe just might pick up three fouls just so he can recover and center himself
3: right
4: on the bench. But yeah, I think it's helpful because MSG, right? Imagine, Taylor, game one. Like, it's one thing. If they come in 2-0, if they win 2 in San Antonio, it's going to be the craziest building ever.
3: It's going to be a party, yes.
4: If they go down 0-2,
3: yep,
4: they'll be a little calmer.
3: Well, you're going to be nervous because you're down 0-2, yes.
4: But imagine if you were just kicking off at MSG. It would be wild. So yes. I think right now it's good sort of get used to the finals, get used to San Antonio, which is not too intimidating of a venue,
3: yes,
4: and then come home.
3: I like the take. It's odd. You're saying, so just so we're clear on this, the Knicks are going to be more relaxed playing on the road than they would be playing in front of their home fans.
4: It's not a terrible take.
3: No, it's not. It's a good take. That's why I said it, yes.
4: It's the most pressure-packed place if, you know, you're the home team and all these celebrities and these ridiculous fans and all this history is yelling at you the entire time.
3: Go ahead, Mikey.
6: It's walking into the pool instead of jumping, is what you're saying.
4: Correct.
6: It's going in San Antonio, you walk in, you get used to it, as you step.
3: Yes.
6: As opposed to jumping in, I'm freezing.
4: And I'm a walk into the pool guy.
3: Right. It's dipping your toe in the water, essentially, is what it is. Yes. Are you a walk into the pool guy,
4: Mikey? I am not a jump in guy.
3: No, I have Mikey as a cannonball every time he goes into the pool. No?
6: After the first one. Okay. Yes. And I'll get out and jump in a bunch.
5: Izzy, for this Knicks team, I'm thinking about it tonight. San Antonio is not the building that Knicks fans can take over where they have in the past, in these past couple of series. You're looking at the Atlanta series. You're looking at the Cleveland series. You're looking at the Philadelphia series. I can't remember the last time the Knicks played a game that was actually a true road atmosphere.
4: There are very few NBA cities where a New Yorker would not want to relocate to, right? San Antonio does not feel like a place
5: top of the list, probably, where the
4: New Yorkers would be like, I'm just going to go live in San Antonio. Miami, great. You know, some of the Atlanta, great. San Antonio, not so much. So they can't take it. And now imagine a few Knicks do infiltrate, whatever the Spurs arena is called these days. And then they don't put on the t-shirts.
3: Mm-hmm.
4: And then you just got like a smattering of Knicks orange and blue, like just an eyesore in the middle of that, you know, artwork that is the San Antonio crowd. That would be great for Knicks. They didn't take over, you know, the Spurs building, but they made it obvious that they were there.
3: Do you think anyone inside the Knicks organization is thinking along the lines the way Izzy is thinking in terms of, hey, happy to be on the road for the first two. Let's dip our toe in the water. I mean, they don't have home court advantage. If there's a game seven, it's on San Antonio's home court.
5: I do agree that you want game seven in your building. You want game seven in Madison Square Garden. But I do think there is something there to what Izzy's saying, where if the Knicks just steal one of the first two games, the series shifts back to them, where the opposite, all the pressure's on you to protect your home court. I don't think this is the worst spot for the Knicks to be in. Right.
4: I don't either. And I think even though game one is sort of normally the most anomaly type of game of a series, but I think this is going to be, sorry, Taylor, I think this is a Spurs game tonight. I think, if we already saw,
3: technically it is a Spurs game tonight. It's a Knicks game as well.
4: I think the Spurs will win the game tonight.
3: Yes.
4: Stu, if you remember the previous series, the Cavs series, what was the closest game?
3: Game one.
4: And it was after a ton of rest.
3: Yes.
4: And so I feel like you might be able to, might sort of recreate that, right? The Knicks maybe sort of figuring things out. The Spurs riding a little bit of that momentum and being at home.
3: Yeah.
4: And they take game one. But game two for me feels imminently stealable.
3: Yes. This feels like rest versus slightly less rest. Right? And I got news for you. San Antonio. Izzy better be right. You better get tonight's game. If you let the Knicks get out to like an 18-2 lead and they just steamroll you on your home court, series is a wrap. It's over. And if they don't do that, the Knicks will still win in five. But don't let us get started. Do not let us get started. Go ahead, Mikey.
6: This is sleep versus nap.
3: All right. Taylor, who has written 5 Jalen Brunson songs because 4 wasn't enough. Yes, and I'm certain there'll be more if they win the NBA championship here. He has a message.
4: Triple album like Drake.
3: Listen, this is a big night for Taylor. I mean, this guy changed his life, Jalen Brunson.
5: Night.
3: The biggest night of his life, yes. What happens if they lose here? What are you going to do? Like, if they lose, not game one, just the series in general. Like, how is that?
5: There's no coming back.
3: You're trying not to think about it? Really? Like, to the show? Like, forever?
5: I don't want to take it to a dark place right now.
4: Okay. Quick update, though. You said you were thinking about leaving Wednesday. You're obviously still here in South Florida. It's not obvious to everybody, but obvious to me. What is the plans? Are you traveling?
5: My plan is to be in New York in time for game two.
3: Okay.
5: Even though the game is in San Antonio.
3: Right, but it's the biggest game of the series, as you know, so that's why. Right?
5: Yes, exactly. Well, I ran into some hiccups. You know, I've got a dog.
3: Yeah.
5: If the series go 7, God forbid, and then I have to stay for the parade. Izzy, I was just trying to gain any sort of favor I could with my girlfriend in time for game two.
3: Mm-hmm.
5: So that's why I kind of sacrificed game one.
4: I'm not going to tell her that. I'm not going to say that spending time with her is called a sacrifice. I'll keep that between us.
5: Love spending time with her. Clip this.
3: Clip it and send me the audio so I can send it to her. He is such a big Knick fan that he named his dog Oakley. And so he also has a message here, and I'm very excited to hear this. A message to Wemby in the form of a song. Let's play it.

0: 73. Titus in 73.
1: All right, I'm just going to say it. It's his best one yet.
2: Congratulations to you. I mean, I got emotional. It moved me.
1: It used to be where Taylor's singing was so bad that I was just like, wow, this is hilarious because it's bad.
3: Yes.
1: He put some effort into that. He hit a couple of notes, not all of them.
3: Right.
1: Not all of them.
3: Yes.
1: But he hit a couple of notes. That was nice.
3: You know, I'm going to ask for that again. The most miraculous thing about that is how he wove Wembenyama into an actual song. I'm like, how did he do this?
1: Yeah. Almost as hard as Antetokounmpo.
3: One more time, I was it. Oh. Song choice.
1: He's actually playing the guitar, by the way.
3: He is.

0: What a bum.
1: That's straight.
0: Brunson and the boys will be the ones to end your run. Oh, first title since 73.
2: Singing all night, I have.
0: Oh, first title since 73.
1: You gotta put one hand on your ear.
0: Oh, first title since 73. Oh, first title since 73. Title since 73.
1: God, that makes me so sad. That was four years before I was born, and you guys haven't enjoyed anything.
3: Makes me so proud.
4: Beats, though?
2: I think you...
4: I still have a hard time keeping up with them.
1: Yeah, no, it's tough. Yeah.
3: So, Taylor, as we get closer to tonight's game, you find yourself getting more and more emotional, scared, for lack of a better term, because you don't want the Knicks to embarrass themselves in the NBA Finals and get, you know, swept in four or lose this thing in five, right?
4: Yeah, so the Eastern Conference playoffs, I was confident. I was confident that the Knicks could get here to this point.
3: Yeah.
4: Now it feels like all bets are off, and it's kind of like a Jesus take the wheel. You just have to hope you're the better team for just four games.
5: Mm-hmm. Yeah, it's interesting, too, with Wembanyama and the way he thinks, right? Yeah. So it was clear he thought that OKC, bad for the league, at least on top of the league, right? Yes. You got the Shea, the unethical hoops, you got all the hacking, you got all the Chet. I mean, come on.
3: Mm-hmm.
5: I don't think Wembanyama can even say anything negative or think anything super negative about the Knicks potentially winning. Jalen Brunson, maybe he throws his head back. Maybe he flops a little bit. But in comparison to SGA, not really.
3: Right.
5: And they've hadn't had it since 73, as noted by Song. And it's just, hey, maybe it's their time. The Garden's great. So I don't think Victor Wembanyama has that deep-rooted hatred as much as he just really wants to finish the deal.
4: I think Wemby has that showman in him, too, to realize the spectacle of the Garden.
5: Like, that's true.
4: The Christmas game, he put on an absolute show. But there's also, there was a clip going around of Spike Lee and Victor Wembanyama at an All-Star game, where Spike Lee goes up to Victor Wembanyama, they're talking, and Spike Lee's like, I hope to see you in a finals. Like, we really want to see you in a finals. And Victor Wembanyama to Spike Lee says, I want to see you in the finals too.
3: Yeah. Why did Spike have to say that? Why is he inserting himself into a series before the series even starts?
5: Well, it worked.
3: I mean, he holds on to this stuff, Wemby.
4: He spoke it into existence.
3: I know, but I really want to see you in the finals. And he's saying, oh, he thinks I'm going to be easy when I make it to the NBA finals if I play the Knicks. And no, he's not. Because he embraces all of this stuff. He's going to walk into the Mecca for the first time playing in an NBA Finals game thinking that's his building before he's even played a game in the NBA Finals at Madison Square Garden.
5: You're trying to soften him up.
3: No, I don't. This guy scares me. I am so terrified of him.
5: The word that you use there, he's not a guy. He's an alien.
3: I don't know what he is, but he just, like, he holds on to this stuff. Spike, leave it alone. You know? I am so terrified.
4: MS Wemby.
3: Yeah. All right. We have Ariel Helwani coming up, not to talk MMA, only to talk about how crazy of a Knicks fan he is. We'll do that coming up next. But first, Izzy has a word from our friends over at Express Pros.
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15: 80 westbound seeing stop traffic approaching Scott Run. We've got reports of an accident. 22 westbound, usual delays at Airport Road. Eastbound slow at Cedar Crest. South Whitehall, 78 westbound delays at the 309 split. No problems on 222 or 100. If you see a traffic problem, call our toll-free tip line, 855-ROAD-TIP. I'm Christy O'Brien.
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4: One more touch, Sissons might have been in the clear down the slot. Hurdle from the right side, give and go, he shoots, he scores! Tomas Hurdle, 5-4 Knights, 3:24 to go in the third period. It goes to the corner, and another try blocked. The game is over. Vegas takes game one, 5-4, their seventh come-from-behind victory this postseason.
3: Torts. Getting it done. Yeah, it was such a great game. I've been locked into the hockey playoffs here.
5: Yeah.
3: I am telling you, they were up 2-0. Torts called the entire team over to the bench. He yelled at everyone. They went out and they scored 5 goals and won that game. And he gets all the credit and the players get none.
5: That's how legends are made.
3: That is how legends are made. Yes, Taylor.
22: This might be the United States of Tortorella.
3: Ariel Helwani is a crazed Nick fan. He's going to join us right after this Dan Beyer update.
24: He'll be ready at 8 o'clock Eastern time tonight, as will Mitchell Robinson. Knicks expected to have their big man despite that broken pinky. He is expected to wear a brace at his game one of the NBA Finals from San Antonio. Some other news in the world of sports, shifting away from basketball in the NFL. A warrant for the arrest of 49ers wide receiver Brandon Ayuk has been issued on a misdemeanor charge of speeding. Authorities in Santa Clara County, California issued the warrant following a video that he posted on YouTube in December of him speeding down the road past Levi Stadium. Packers linebacker Micah Parsons confirms that he'll start the season on the PUP list. Parsons confirming he'll need 4 more months to recover from surgery to repair a torn ACL and damaged meniscus suffered last regular season. And Bears quarterback Caleb Williams is on the cover of Madden 27. A college football note, NC State and Virginia were scheduled to open the season in Week 0 in Brazil. That will not be happening. They'll still play in Week 0 on Saturday, August 29th, but the game will be held in Charlottesville, Virginia. Day baseball, Marlins and Nationals tied up at 1 apiece in the 8th inning. Tigers have a 7-2 edge on the Rays in the 9th, while the White Sox are blanking the Twins 5-0 in the 6th. And women's top seed, Arena Sabalenka, lost in 3 sets in the quarterfinals as she was upset by 25th seed Diana Schneider. Stu, back to you.
3: I am pleased to be joined by my friend Ariel Helwani, a Nick fan, the Ariel Helwani Show, live on Uncrowned and YouTube, 1 p.m. Eastern, and Ariel's a big Nick fan. So we're not here to talk the fight game, although he is the go-to guy for the fight game. He is here to talk about the New York Knicks. And Ariel, I got to tell you, man, I am so excited. I am going home tonight to do something I haven't done since 1999. I'm going to watch a Knicks finals game. How about that?
25: Oh, it's unbelievable. It really is. I'm actually going to do my show right now, and it is about fighting. And I got to be honest with you, I can't concentrate. I can't muster up the emotion, the passion.
3: Yes.
25: I have such a stomach ache right now. Like, I am just perpetually nervous, and I can't get enough of all the content. Last night, I was just sitting in bed watching every single press conference, the open workout, looking at them in front of that finals logo. We've been waiting for this. It felt at one point like it was never going to happen again in our lifetime. Like, they dropped a video with Clyde narrating it. I woke up this morning and I was showing my son that video, and he looks at me and he's like, "Are you crying?" And I'm like, "Yes, I'm crying. You don't realize. You're 12 years old. You don't realize how much we've suffered and what this means to us. I want this so bad, Sugats. I can't even describe how badly I want this. And to think that we are just four wins away from, as I've said a million times over the past week to friends and family, a lifetime of pain will be erased and a lifetime of angst will be relieved if they can pull this off."
2: Well said.
6: And Ariel, you didn't even mention the image of Patrick Ewing wearing the 2026 finals hat.
2: Oh, God. Jesus.
25: That broke me, man. That broke me. There was a moment there at the end of Green. Patrick Ewing's my favorite athlete of all time. I became a Ewing fan in 1990 when I walk into a shoe store as an 8-year-old and my older brothers, playing a prank on me, say, "Don't buy those Jordans. Buy those shoes, those big, ugly, bulky shoes. Buy the Ewings." And I'm like, "All right, sure, guys."
2: Right.
25: And then I look him up in a magazine. I'm like, "All right, I guess this is my guy." And that's how I fall in love with the Knicks back in 1990 and Patrick Ewing being my guy. And so when he was on the bench at the end of game four against the Cavs and they kind of zoomed in on his face and then he puts the hat on and it's Clyde to him, to Brunson, it broke me. I think every Knicks fan wants this for themselves, but I think they want it for Patrick. They want it for John. They want it for Charles. They want it for Derek Harper. They want it for all those guys as well. And then, of course, Houston and Spree and LJ and Chris Childs and Charlie Ward. There's just so much that goes into this, man. And I know I'm preaching to the choir here, but it's just mustering up a lot of emotion right now.
2: How many times have you cried during this finals run? I mean,
25: I mean, at this point, since we've clinched, it's been on a daily basis. All the videos, all the edits, the highlight reels. I don't know. So I saw a couple people who I respect say Knicks in seven.
2: Right.
25: And I'm just thinking to myself, I am so nervous before game one. I don't think I'll be able to survive seven games.
2: Right.
25: Like, could you imagine what that seventh game will feel like game day? I don't know if my body can handle it. I'm being 100% honest. When they played the Rockets in 94, like, I was 12 years old, and I sat in a hotel room in Boston, I'll never forget, crying, wearing my Ewing jersey. But I was 12 years old. Like, to me, time was infinite. Now I'm staring at it as, like, am I going to have to wait another 27 years to see them again? Will I even be alive? Like, is this my last chance? And so it feels so much more daunting. It feels so much more heavy at this time. Like, that's why I'm praying for a sweep. I know there's no chance for a sweep, but I just kind of want to fast forward, get this over with, and then relive it all, knowing how it all ends up.
6: Ariel, I was making the argument to the guys earlier this postseason that Jalen Brunson has changed my life.
2: Mm-hmm.
6: And they laughed at me. They said it was an overreaction.
2: Yep.
6: Do you agree or disagree with that sentiment for diehard Knicks fans that Jalen Brunson has changed their lives?
2: He has to agree. I mean,
25: 1,000,000%. I tweeted on the day they signed him, this is the steal of the century. And every so often after, you know, it is back in 2022. Every so often after he does something amazing, I go back to that tweet and I just look at the replies. "You idiot. You'll regret this. Classic Knicks. What an awful deal." I mean, and honestly, like, did I expect this so soon? Nah, maybe not, but I knew he was going to be that guy. There was just he's a winner. And we saw it in Villanova and the way he conducts himself, the way he conducted himself after game four against the Cavs. There's just so much to like about him. And, you know, the connection with his dad and his connection to the Knicks and all that, like, it just felt like there was something magical. And so, yes, of course, I feel so lucky. I have two boys who are 14 and 12, and my two favorite teams are the Knicks and the Bills. And the fact that I've been able to gift them Jalen Brunson and Josh Allen as their guys,
2: yes.
25: I feel like it's like the greatest thing that I've ever been able to do as a parent.
2: Yes. I mean, these spoiled kids, they haven't been through the difficult times for either organization. Jesus. I mean, you know, I mean, lucky, very lucky, Ariel.
25: They missed it. Like, they just started to care about sports
2: right
25: once Jalen arrived and when Josh gets drafted. And I'm like, you kids, you have no idea. I mean, like, for those two teams, think about this. For those two teams, like, the Knicks started to get really bad as of 01.
2: Yeah.
25: And then 01 to 13, they're a laughing stock. They win one playoff game. They finally win a playoff series in 13. The Bills don't make the playoffs between 99 and 17. I mean, it was awful. And, oh, by the way, in the midst of all that, my favorite baseball team leaves town. The Montreal Expos, I'm from Montreal, they leave town. That 17-year stretch was absolutely miserable. My kids waltz in here and they're getting generational run after generational run. And I'm so happy. I don't want them to suffer because let's be honest, if they were born in like 03, they probably would be Thunder fans right now or something like that. And that's the last thing I want.
2: Bleep it, David Sampson. Go ahead, Taylor.
6: Ariel.
25: Oh, yeah. Don't get me started on him.
2: No, I'm not. I said it. You don't have to say anything. Go ahead, Taylor.
6: Your kids didn't have to go through the Antonio McDice trade, the Stephon Marbury, Vaseline, the Nate Robinson era, all the bad days. They didn't have to watch Lou Amundsen. But do you think any part of you looks back at those years and is like, you know what? It's going to make this finals run even better.
2: Yes, it hardened you. Yes.
25: yes and no, man, because those were some awful years. I mean, yes. It was awful. Like, I would have gladly taken a ring in 2000. And like I said, be way less anxious here because I've said this to my kids. Like, if they pull this off, I don't know if I will care as much. In fact, I think I won't care as much, and I welcome that.
2: Yes.
25: I don't want to feel that feeling after every playoff loss, after every series loss, after a random gut-wrenching loss in March. I don't want to care as much, to be honest. I don't want it to dictate my mood as much as it does. And I feel like, and I ask my friends who have seen their teams win a championship, like, it changes, right? Like, you care a little bit less. Yeah, you care a little bit less, but then you get lost in it if they go for a repeat, et cetera, et cetera. And so those years were awful. They were depressing. We were a joke. We were a laughingstock. I was there. I watched it. I went to games. I moved to New York. I tried to go as much as I can. I got excited when, you know, Porzingis came, when RJ Barrett came. You know, the lottery was our finals. That's all we had to care about. But I mean, do I wish that we were the Spurs winning, you know, 5 out of 6? Yeah, absolutely. That would have been way cooler.
6: Ariel, we have a great research department here, and they came back with that your first Knicks game you ever went to, Madison Square Garden, March of 1995, Patrick Ewing scored 34 wow. in a loss to the Supersonics. Mm. Is that kid going to be in the Garden for game 3?
2: Yeah. Yep. Mm-hmm.
25: First of all, thank you to your research department. Well done to your research department. That's incredible.
6: Thank you.
25: It's March 11th, 1995.
2: Yes. All right. Yeah. Mm-hmm.
25: Well done. Mm. Yes, March 11th, 1995 was my first time entering Madison Square Garden. I went to Crosby's, bought my Charles Oakley jersey.
2: Oh.
25: I begged my parents for years to take me to a game. Again, I grew up in Montreal, and some people like are confused by that. I was never a real big hockey fan. I was a kid who wanted to live in New York because of the Knicks. I was obsessed with all things New York because of the Knicks. And they finally took me to a game. We were sitting fourth to last row, up in 400s, and Ewing had a great game, but they got injured in the fourth quarter, and they ended up losing to the Supersonics. And so I've been lucky enough to go. I was at game 3 in 1999 against the Hawks. And they're, everyone's chanting Jeff Van Gundy. Chris Dudley has a great game. I've been to some playoff games this year and previous years as well. And I'm doing everything in my power to be there for game 3 and game 6. My daughter has a school play game 4. I'm not going to miss it,
2: right,
25: but it'll just be too hard to go from where we live to the Garden. So I think that's the right thing to do, but I'm doing everything in my power to secure tickets for 3 and 6, not freebies. I'm not a celebrity. I'm not Chalamet. I'm not Stiller. I just need to be in the building.
2: Right.
25: I don't have those tickets as of now,
2: yep,
25: but I'm going to do everything in my power to be there, and I can't imagine what it's going to be like. And I think you guys can attest to this. It's fun being a fan. It's a hell of a lot more fun when you're able to raise fans to like the team that you grew up liking as well. And so this morning, my 12-year-old son, who's in sixth grade, which is the grade that I was in 1994, which is the age that I was in 1994, comes downstairs wearing his Ewing jersey. And again, I cried. I started to get emotional because that was me. In the 1994 run, I had two jerseys at the time.
2: Yes.
25: Ewing and Stark.
2: Wow.
25: And I wore those same two jerseys every single day for the entire run, rotating one other. And so for him to pick that one, he's got a Towns, a Brunson, a Hart, an Ananobi, but he picked my guy, number 33, the captain. And I'm getting emotional now, guys, again, talking about this, but
2: so
25: it just meant so much to me.
2: No, I'm going to cry with you. I mean, this is what it's all about. Yes, we have waited our entire lifetime. It's the only thing that unifies that place is this particular basketball team, the New York Knicks. They've been so lousy for so long. So I understand you getting emotional when your kid comes down wearing Patrick Ewing's jersey, as crazy as it sounds. I would be weeping just like you. It's crazy, man. I'm so happy for you.
25: I'm happy for all of us, yes. But we all recognize this is not it. And I'm terrified of what it will feel like if it doesn't go our way.
2: Don't think about it. Just stop. No, not today. Don't think about it today, okay? Today, listen, today we are four wins away from winning an NBA championship. Don't think about what will happen if we don't win those four games, okay? Let's just be positive, all right?
25: Can I ask you a question? As someone who lives in Miami and you got to see all those great teams, how much did that hurt you? Because I'm sure you're covering it. You're in the midst of it. We suck in that period. But there's probably an element of jealousy where you're like, am I ever going to experience this? As like, is the fan in me ever going to experience what these people are experiencing right now while the Heat are winning?
2: Extremely jealous during that entire run with LeBron, with Wade and Bosch. But also keep in mind, I'm used to this. It can't get any worse than the Jets. So I'm kind of numb to it at this point. You know what I'm saying? Yeah.
25: And then it all gets relieved. It all gets relieved. Yeah. I'm not sure. I can't speak on the Jets. I would invite you to root for New York's only football team. That is the team that resides in Western New York.
2: I'm just checking off sports boxes right now before I get out of here. You know what I'm saying? And so, like, the Mets won one. The Islanders, they won four for me. The Knicks have a shot this year. And I have already just said, hey, you know what? I'm going to go my entire life without the Jets winning a Super Bowl. I'm okay with that as long as the Knicks win an NBA title. And so that's why I'm begging you to remain positive, okay?
25: I know. I have to. I'm a pessimistic person. I'm perpetually negative.
2: Right.
25: And I fear the worst. I mean, come on. When all of a sudden we're riding high and you get the tweet, it's like, Mitchell Robinson has a broken pinky. I'm like, what did he do? Is this how it happens?
2: Right.
25: Is it some weird?
2: But Ariel,
25: he looked good yesterday. I watched.
2: Yes, but fortunately it happened to the guy who doesn't need his hands to play basketball. I mean, so that's what I'm saying. Good things are happening.
25: Can he play? Yeah. Will he play, though? Will he actually be cleared to play? I don't know. Can he catch a lob? Can he get rebounds? I mean, we need that stuff from him, right? We need him to be somewhat healthy. We can't have someone banging into him and all of a sudden he's out.
2: Yes.
25: These are the things I worry about. You know, please, God, bless, you know, OG Anunoby's hamstrings and groins and all those things. Every time he goes up for a layup, I'm praying to the man upstairs to please bless him with the best health in the world. It means so much. I try to tell my kids how much this means. My wife, she's been with me since 1999. She was sitting right next to me when they lost. And I know you guys get it. And that's why I'm so happy to be talking to you, because this feels like a therapy session here. People roll their eyes and make comments, but like, this means so freaking much. And I just think of the happiness that these 15 men, 12 who are playing, vast majority nine, can bring us in the next, you know. How about the fact, guys? How about the fact that it was exactly a year ago today that they fired Tibbs?
2: Yeah, I know.
25: Exactly a year ago today they fired Tibbs.
2: Yeah.
25: And we become the laughing stock again.
2: Yes.
25: Oh, Jason Kidd won't come. Billy Donovan won't come. No one wants to come. The Knicks did it again. They screwed it up again. And now look at us.
2: Yeah. Yeah.
25: Can you hear New York City? Can you hear it?
2: Well, I can hear the cops.
25: Can you hear the cops? Hopefully it's not for me.
2: I love you. You are a perfect representation of what everyone, all Knicks fans, are going through right now. We're all over the place. We're emotional. You're praying. Amen, by the way, to everything you said. You're praying. I want to have you on. I want emotional Ariel Helwani on after every game, if possible. If we can work that out, if you have time for us, okay?
25: Yeah, I mean, it's our therapy session, yes. And I'll be happy to. I withhold the right if they are losing crushing
2: Fine.
25: Loss after crushing loss. I
2: Fine.
25: Withhold the right
2: okay.
25: to abstain
2: okay.
25: from talking. I'm going to say something stupid, but I believe. What do you got in your heart of hearts? What are you saying? What are you saying? What's the official prediction?
2: Listen, I had the Knicks in four last series. I said sweep before the series started. Okay. I have the Knicks in five. I'm uber confident about this Knicks team. I have the Knicks in five.
25: Wow.
2: Yes. Yeah.
22: I'm going in six, Ariel. Knicks in six.
2: No, and here's the thing, Taylor. He probably hates us hearing that because he doesn't want us to be so cocky and confident, right? Yes.
25: No. I want it. I saw that stupid dog yesterday picking against them, and I was like, I hate this freaking dog. Like, every pick that I see in our favor, it's like just a little bit more confidence. Five would be a dream. Six would be amazing at home.
2: Right.
25: Steal one here on the road, and I'll feel a million times better. Just steal one of these here. How about the symbolism, guys? How about the symbolism of the stars of that 99 team? They're going to be sitting there at MSG. LJ, Spree, Houston, Ewing. They're going to be sitting there watching our guys hopefully right the wrong of 27 years ago. And let's be honest, we had no chance in 1999. It was great just getting there. Ewing's injured. Chris Dudley's our starting center. We had no shot. Duncan was generational just starting his run. Robinson, it was destiny for him. This feels much different. This feels much more like 94 where it's a toss-up. And I just pray to God that the basketball gods will smile down upon us.
2: Amen. The Ariel Helwani Show, check it out live on Uncrowned and YouTube at 1 p.m. Eastern. He'll be there today. He'll be there, but he'll be thinking about the Knicks. Ariel, we appreciate it, buddy. Thank you. Calm down, relax. We're going to get it done. I promise you.
25: Thank you, guys. Go Knicks!
2: Talk to you later. We appreciate it.
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15: 80 westbound, stop traffic approaching Scott Run. Earlier accident has just been cleared. 22 westbound, jammed at Airport Road. Eastbound delays between Cedar Crest and 15th. 78 westbound, stop and go at Summit Lawn due to construction. 33 northbound, usual delays at 22. If you see a traffic problem, call their toll-free tip line, 855-ROAD-TIP. I'm Christy O'Brien.
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22: Mm-hmm. How'd you feel about how crazy Ariel was? Stu, I am so glad I sat that one out. Not only, it was just, look, yeah. I understand, hey, these fans got to get this out of their system.
2: Right.
22: Like we said, like we learned in the song from yeah. Taylor. Mm-hmm. It's been since 73.
2: Yeah.
22: But most of us, we've already been through this.
2: You're right.
22: Have your moment. I'm good. I do not appreciate him saying that stupid dog. About Corgi. Corgi is the whole...
23: I said worse about that dog.
22: I'm glad you didn't say it publicly, but I love dogs, yeah. And I will not talk down about that dog. That dog picked Spurs in 7, therefore I'm picking Spurs in 7.
2: All right. We have Michelle Beadle, big Spurs fan, coming up in hour number 2. Lucy Rodine is going to join us as well. We'll talk some college football with her. Welcome back, Lucy. But first... we need to get to a game of hand up. It's been a while since we played a game of hand up around here. And so Iowa Sam, oh, Jesus, he had it ready. Wow. I don't mean to sound surprised.
23: How about that? Wow, with the drop, too. Wow.
2: Amazing. Yeah,
22: he's perfectly timed, too.
2: He is on his game. I mean, he really is. All right, who's going first here? Taylor, you want to take it away here?
23: I can go.
2: All right.
23: Hand up. I'm falling for the banana in the tailpipe. Oh, I'm buying this U.S. soccer team.
22: Oh, no. Really? I knew this was coming.
2: What's the matter with you? I mean, seriously.
23: So, Pulisic looked like the star that USA needs him to be. They're going to have plenty of defensive mistakes. But USA, in their match against Senegal, showed that they could trade punches with one of the world's most athletic teams. I texted Chris Whittingham, Champions League commentator. Mm-hmm. He said, if they look good against Germany on Saturday... then I think you could get excited.
2: Oh, wow. Okay, but you're excited before that. So
22: excited for what? Yes. What do you expect? What's a good result for the U.S. soccer team for Taylor Vipulis?
23: You got it. You got to win the group, I think.
22: Win the group, not just get out. Okay.
2: Right.
23: And then you have to get past the round of 16.
2: Okay.
23: All right. And then once you're past the round of 16, you guys know all bets are off.
2: Yes. Yeah. Anyone can win it from there. You're right. I mean, park
23: just gotta
2: the bus.
23: Be in
2: anyone's
23: it.
2: Game. Yeah. Who was in their group, just out of curiosity?
23: I don't know.
22: A lot of Hawaii in there.
2: But you like them.
23: Gotta win it.
2: You're starting to get behind them. Okay.
22: I can go here if you want.
2: Please do.
22: Hand up. I don't think you guys really know how much I hate being out there for softball.
23: I can feel it.
2: I do. I feel like I do, actually. Hand up, I do.
22: Okay. Because, I mean, I did, back when Taylor asked to play, I was like, of course I'm going to participate. Of course I'm going to try to get as many people to participate so that Taylor can have a softball team to play. And if I'm lucky, I get to sit out.
2: Yes.
22: And it just so happened that I hadn't been able to sit out too many of the games. And it's just like, imagine you, Stu, just being told, hey, go play a game of cricket, all right? Because you've never played it in your life. And everybody out there, half the people out there, are going to be looking at you and say, hey, this guy sucks. Like, it's just not
23: fun. Is he Gutierrez?
22: Yeah, exactly. I just hate every second of it, and I just want to be gone.
3: We didn't need a hand up for it. We all knew it.
22: Yeah, no, I don't think you really know the depths of how much I hated it.
3: Dan Beyer barely knows you. Dan, did you know it before he put his hand up and said it?
6: Yeah, absolutely, 100%.
3: Thank you.
6: Yes.
22: Okay, so I'll keep my hand down then and let the game continue.
3: All right, let's go to Dan Beyer. He has his hand up.
6: Hand up. I wait all year for summer, and then when summer comes, I go, man, I can't wait for fall.
3: It's hot out there, man.
6: Yes, it is. Like 2 days in, they're like, all right, let's turn the leaves. Let's turn them orange. Let's turn them yellow, red.
3: Yeah, all right. Let's go to Mikey Egg. Mikey Egg, go ahead.
8: Izzy kind of threw me off because that really wasn't a hand up.
3: No, it wasn't.
8: Hand up.
3: He's confirming something we already knew. I mean,
8: I know. Hand up. I am lying and selling through my teeth to unload these World Cup tickets.
3: Ooh, what's that?
8: I've got someone on the hook, and I'm reeling them in so slowly.
3: Yes.
8: But I am lying through my teeth about how good these tickets are.
3: Yeah. So it has to be a slow reel because you want to give the impression that you don't mind going to the game. You know.
8: I don't mind going. Listen, yeah. I want to go. Right. I just am not sure that I might be able to. And I know you care a lot about one of the teams that's playing. So I would rather give them to you for this amount of
22: Mikey,
8: money.
22: Mikey, how mad are you that you don't have USA tickets? Because Taylor would be your giant fish right now.
3: Line and sinker.
8: Yep. If I had USA tickets, I'd be going.
22: Ah, okay. You wouldn't even try to sell them to Taylor because I think you can get buku bucks
3: top dollar.
22: Taylor.
3: Listen, yes, he's big.
8: I know Taylor doesn't have the money to pay what I'm going to charge for.
22: Oh, it's on Stu.
3: I ain't paying for him. Board op Ricardo, he's got his hand up. Go ahead.
9: Hand up. I haven't been paying attention to the show today. We got afternoon baseball.
3: Oh, of course. Yeah.
22: Again. Unnecessary. Again.
3: Confirming what we already knew. That's not the name of the game. I mean, let's go to Iowa Sam out in Sherman Oaks. He has his hand up, I'm told. Go ahead, Iowa Sam.
24: Hand up. As a former Corgi owner, I cannot stand for Corgi criticism. They are smart, funny dogs.
22: Thank you.
24: They are fox, bear, pigs combined into a dog. It's not this dog's fault that it got picked, whoever it picked, the Spurs. So lay off the Corgis. They're amazing.
22: What was your Corgi's name?
24: We had one named Maki Sushi Roll and another one named Raquel Welsh. A little play on name for each.
23: A little wordy.
24: Like yeah. Raquel yeah, Welsh. Raquel
22: roll.
24: Welsh.
22: Like I'm
3: no, the first
22: at.
3: One, Iowa Sam. The first one. What was the name of the first
24: Maki
3: one?
24: Maki Sushi Roll because he was shaped like a sushi roll. Like a Maki right. Roll.
22: If you say that to a dog in public, people are going to think you're just really hungry.
24: We just called him Maki, or sometimes we called him Tubby Winslow.
3: Right. Okay. You're a strange guy, Iowa Sam.
22: No, I used to have a dog named Huck, and I would call him Huxtable Johnson.
24: Yeah, they have,
22: I
24: like,
22: just
24: a
22: make
24: bunch
22: up
24: names.
22: A bunch of names. Yeah.
3: Let's go to EP. I love you, Iowa Sam. EP Jason's got his hand up. Go ahead.
25: Hand up, guys. We got 20 seconds left in the segment.
22: Good one.
3: Wow.
24: All right.
25: Here, guys. Hand up. I'm rooting for the Knicks.
3: Right.
25: Tonight.
3: Oh, yeah.
6: Hand up. Goodness. I hate long useless. Dog names.
25: Yeah, that's a good one, actually.
24: Maki S. Roll.
25: Give me your Maki S. Roll.
3: More hand than two up, syllables. Izzy's hand up, stunk.

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5: 80 westbound, stop traffic approaching Scott Run. Earlier accident has just been cleared. 22 westbound, jammed at Airport Road. Eastbound delays between Cedar Crest and 15th. 78 westbound, stop and go at Summit Lawn due to construction. 33 northbound, usual delays at 22. If you see a traffic problem, call their toll-free tip line 855-ROAD-TIP. 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
22: Knicks big man Mitchell Robinson is expected to play tonight despite a broken pinky finger. He's expected to wear a brace in game one of the NBA Finals in San Antonio. Knicks and Spurs tip it off at 8 o'clock Eastern Time. At the French Open, women's top seed Aryna Sabalenka lost today. She was upset by 20.

0: 5th seed Diana Schneider. In day baseball, Tigers dropped the Rays by a score of 7-2. White Sox scored 4 in the first. They lead the Twins 8-0 right now in the 8th inning in Minneapolis, while the Marlins have a 4-1 edge on the Nationals. Playing in the 9th inning in D.C., just getting underway, Mets and Mariners currently tied up at 1 apiece in the bottom of the 1st inning. A warrant has been issued for the arrest of 49ers wide receiver Brandon Ayuk on a misdemeanor charge of speeding. This stems from a YouTube video he posted in December of him speeding past Levi Stadium. Bears quarterback Caleb Williams is on the cover of Madden 27. I'm Dan Beyer.
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3: 80 westbound, stop traffic approaching Scott Run. Earlier accident has just been cleared. 22 westbound, jammed at Airport Road. Eastbound delays between Cedar Crest and 15th. 78 westbound, stop and go at Summit Lawn due to construction. 33 northbound, usual delays at 22. If you see a traffic problem, call their toll-free tip line, 855-ROAD-TIP. I'm Christy O'Brien.
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0: 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My name is Mike Raymond. To my left, the one and only Jack Heim. And we are with you all the way up until 6:15 this evening, where we'll bring you Iron Pigs play-by-play action here on the Iron Pigs Radio Network. Iron Pigs, close loss yesterday, Jack, but looking to get back on the winning ways with a new series here at home at Coca-Cola Park.
1: That they are. Look, they're playing one of the top teams in the International League this season. Rochester's been one of the league's best. They have been really surging as well in the month of May, and they carried that over with a comfort-behind victory over the Iron Pigs to start the month of June yesterday. Tough one for Lehigh Valley, led 6-2 after 7, and ultimately let that one slip away. Seaver Kings go ahead, 2-run homer in the 10th. Enough to be able to do it for the Red Wings, and the Pigs fell 1 run short in last night's contest.
0: But we have Iron Pigs action for you later on today, but lots to do in between now and then, as one guest scheduled to join us a little bit later on this hour, actually next segment, in fact. We'll talk to this week's awesome athlete, Bella Germani of the Southern Lehigh softball team, which when you talk about thrilling games and thrilling finishes, she was at the center of it for Southern Lehigh as they came all the way back to win the District 11 5A title in probably one of the most improbable ways. I'll let her tell you about it next segment, but that was a lot of fun, Jack. We were talking about it before the show. Impressive, thrilling, and same thing. The 5A game and the 6A game ended amazingly. Northampton as well, with the winner of the 6A, but we'll talk to her coming up next. Looking forward to checking in with her. And before the hour is up, we'll also do the countdown quiz. We'll tell you how many days until college football kicks off. I'll keep it under my hat. We have to put the tweet clue out in just a second. We'll do that in just a few minutes here as we get underway here on the Happy Hour. Jack, first things first, I'm looking up on the TV, and I think the biggest news of the day. Actually, you know it's big news when you go to Google.com, and the font for Google was a black and silver G-O-O and a blue and orange G-L-E. Did I spell that correctly?
1: Yes, I'm looking at it now.
0: Yeah, with the Larry O'Brien trophy in the middle. Google knows it's game one of the NBA Finals tonight in San Antonio. And honestly, I'm so pumped for this game. Just in general, I was cheering for the Spurs to come all the way back to beat the defending champion Thunder. And for this one, you know, best case scenario for the NBA, as you have one of your young superstars in Wembanyama, and you have one of the biggest markets in the country in New York City. I mean, if I'm Adam Silver, I am smoking the biggest cigar today. I am celebrating, lighting fireworks, because I expect that this game and this series is going to be highly watched. You're going to be able to sell lots of sponsorships because people are really excited about this one.
1: That they are. Rematch of 99. And well, for the Knicks fans out there, I'm talking to you, Connor Brown, hoping that it goes a little bit better than that 99 series went. But no, you make some great points there, Mike. It's going to be a highly sought after series to be watching. Of course, the ticket prices for those games, especially when they go back to the Garden, are certainly a pretty penny to be able to go attend the NBA Finals there when the series shifts back to New York. But nonetheless, we're not going to talk about that. Look, it's great. This series is going to be awesome. You mentioned it, Wembanyama, the focal point for the San Antonio Spurs. They're just so far ahead of where people would thought they'd be. You know, you look at this team and coming into the season, hey, they're going to be a punchy, you know, maybe they could punch above their weight class a little bit, and they go on a nice little magical run and they get there, but they don't have enough yet in them. They don't have the experience to be able to get through all the way to the NBA Finals, but they proved everybody wrong. All the people who are saying, hey, well, they might just not be their year yet. It could be next year for them. They cracked through this year. They beat the defending champion Thunder. I know they were down a couple of their key pieces in that series, but not making excuses for OKC losing and not trying to, you know, disqualify what San Antonio did. It's still highly impressive. And the games that Victor Wembanyama put together when the Spurs needed it most were certainly those to be lauded after in those performances. And we'll see if the Knicks have an answer for him, because that is ultimately the biggest question of this series.
0: Well, and also you're thinking and taking into consideration matchups as you're going into this game. And you saw what Chet Holmgren was able to do with Victor Wembanyama, and it looked good for like the first game or two. And then he, wow, if you're looking at a line graph of what his impact was, in that series in the Western Conference Finals. It took a dive off the deep end in the back half of that series. So now guess who gets to match up with Victor Wembanyama? It's going to be a combination of Karl Anthony Towns, Mitchell Robinson, who I know just had finger surgery, expected to be able to go. You have a little size with OG Anunoby, who's finally healthy, right? Like, which is a huge piece of the Knicks attack. The Knicks are interesting. I want to see, first of all, if the long rest potentially is a good thing or bad thing for them. You know, they've been, I think it was 9 or 10 days they've had off between the last time they played in that game against Cleveland. I think it was a 4-game sweep in the Eastern Conference Finals. The Knicks have been sitting around. That allowed OG Anunoby to become healthy a little bit. So that's one positive. But will that lead to a slow start in games 1 and 2 of this series? As, you know, this Spurs team has been going 7 games in the Western Conference Finals. Can they continue to ride the wave of momentum after they've won the back 2 games to finish out the Thunder? Lots of different storylines here. I want to, like, we'll open up the phone lines as the show becomes a little bit longer when we get into the 5 o'clock hour. I want to hear what people have to say. Is it Knicks? Is it Spurs? Who's your favorite for the MVP of the series? I was looking at the odds today. Obviously, Victor Wembanyama tops all at minus 165. Then it goes to plus 200 for Jalen Brunson, and then it's anybody else's game. So is it going to be one of the two superstars for either team, or perhaps a role player that has an impact on multiple games in this series, which sometimes, you know, that's it's not like Super Bowl MVP. It's usually just the winning quarterback. But like NBA Finals MVP, you could potentially point to a bunch of different guys. Didn't Robert Horry win Finals MVP back with the Lakers many, many years ago? Maybe even with the Spurs, to be honest. I'd have to look back on those role players that have won NBA Finals MVPs, but it could be anyone's game. It doesn't necessarily have to be Wembanyama. It doesn't have to be Jalen Brunson. Stephon Castle's getting pretty high. Honestly, in consideration, it's Karl Anthony Towns, OG Anunoby, Jalen Brunson, and Victor Wembanyama. Everybody else is high odds. But no NBA Finals for Robert Horry.
1: No, I looked it up for you. But look, he was a
0: dude.
1: He was a good role player for some of those teams. Yeah. Rockets, going back and, you know, back in his career, and he was a vital player of multiple championship teams. But nonetheless, look, you bring up some interesting points about the MVP. But Mike, you want to know what I'm most excited about here with the finals being this year? They're putting the Larry O'Brien trophy back on the court.
0: The logo is back on the court. You were excited about that?
1: I like that. When I'm looking back on sports, it's like they used to go way over the top for the field designs, and, you know, especially the old Super Bowls, and now with the finals, they're bringing it back for the first time since 2009. I don't know, just something about it. I like the visual presentation of it looking clean. Like for hockey in the Stanley Cup playoffs, you used to have the Stanley Cup playoffs logo on the ice. They don't have that anymore. So I don't know. It's just something for me. Like, it's like scratches an itch in my brain where it's like, this looks so clean and aesthetically pleasing watching the finals. Like, this is what a finals court should look like.
0: I saw a video on like TikTok where it was like an ASMR video where they were clicking all of the floor pieces together, building the court for tonight's game.
1: Oh, that's cool.
0: And you know, you have that they slide into place and they put the brackets in to make sure they don't move at all. And that's a really cool piece of the news here. I mean, that's new for this, I guess not new, but returning for this year.
1: Back for the first time in a long time.
0: I like it. Yeah. So, I like the visual aesthetic. It looks great.
1: Yes. But about this finals, look, there's just so much to be ready for. And it's, again, it goes back to the point of being a highly watchable series between two teams who, you know, sure, say what you may say about the city of New York, but this Knicks team has got some special juice to it. And they bulldozed their way through the East, and it's through a way that we really haven't seen. Like, even though the East wasn't that strong this year, they got battle tested in the first round, and it was good for them, I think, to get tested early. And then they just steamrolled over the Sixers and then the Cavaliers. And, you know, they're rolling down this, riding this immense winning streak. But, you know, the thing is, how can they come out early, and are they going to be able to adjust to the Spurs' level of physicality? Because the Spurs are coming out of a series that was an absolute dogfight, 7 games against the reigning champion Thunder, where they had to scratch and claw on the road to get their way through. Then the highs and lows of that lengthy series. And the Knicks really haven't played that. I mentioned they went down 2-1 of the Hawks, but ever since that point, they ended up decimating the Hawks, winning by a historic margin in that Game 6, sweeping the Sixers in the second round and making them, I know they didn't have Embiid, and they just did what they were supposed to do against them. And then the Cavaliers, they just picked on poor James Harden defensively. Game 1, when they came back, they scored 34 points against him as the primary defender, and they just rolled the rest of that series. Despite whatever analytics Kenny Atkinson may try to point towards to say that the Cavaliers were up in that series, which were some crazy quotes at the time. But we're here in the finals now, and it's just how can the Knicks, that's my thing about the Knicks. Can they, how are they going to match up to the best team that they've played all playoffs? And can they settle into that type of level of game? Because you're not going to put up 140 on the Spurs. Just probably not going to happen.
0: I've been surprised they've been able to do that along the way. Like, I mean, at a certain point, like, I guess that really illustrates the margin of talent they're playing against in the East versus what you see out West. Like,
1: yeah.
0: I'm sorry, like Timberwolves, Nuggets, take your pick with anybody who's coming out of the West, that you're seeing a much deeper field in the Western Conference side of the bracket. But yeah, if you're able to beat teams by 30, 40 points in a playoff series, like, that's illuminating. And a lot of those were coming in game clinching or series clinching games.
1: Yes.
0: Which I think was even more impressive. Like, when the team's back against the wall and they just completely fold, because that's how good the Knicks have been this season.
1: Yeah. The Knicks are just putting the pressure on and not letting up. And that is a championship level trait from that team. But, you know, look, the biggest problem I think for the Knicks are going to have with Wembanyama, let alone with all they can do offensively, defensively, he makes the inside so much harder to get to, obviously, with being at 7'4".
0: Yep.
1: So how are the Knicks, especially with the smaller guards like Brunson, who likes to navigate his way inside and then work his way out to get comfortable into a game, are they going to be able to do that? And what adjustments is Mike Brown going to be able to make for the Knicks to be able to get them around the obstacles that Victor Wembanyama poses the Knicks handling there, the challenges that they're going to have to overcome? If, when, how do they adjust? That's going to be, I think, another huge point of the series that the Knicks are going to come out on top. You have to find ways to score the basketball, and they like to get inside and generate, you know, some easy looks at the rim and then dish it out to three. Obviously, they could spray it all over with so many different guys shooting. Anunoby, Landry Shamet coming off the bench. I mean, I think missed one three-pointer all-conference finals. So that's another thing. They're not going to be able to get inside as easily. How do they navigate those troubles?
0: Lots to be excited about and storylines to follow all throughout this series. And this is best case scenario for the NBA. And I'm just so excited. And we're already getting text messages from our buddy Connor Brown, who probably is in hiding right now, I would think. He probably is settling in, getting ready. And
1: oh, he's ready.
0: That
1: text alone, he's ready. Oh, he's ready.
0: Listen, you can't get too excited, especially when your team's playing in a game. Well, the NBA is a little bit different. It's not like a do or die game where you're only playing one. It's a 7-game series. So you got to like settle in and temper the expectations.
1: Yes.
0: It could be a long series. Hopefully it is a good series. Like, I don't want this to be done in 5-6 games.
1: No, I don't want it to be a 99 repeat. That would be unfortunate.
0: Yeah.
1: You know, for all parties around, it just, that means it's probably not the best of series. And well, it could be 5 close games if the Spurs just find a leg up to win. But you rarely see that.
0: So it seems like
1: games.
0: From your comments there, I would assume that you're kind of leaning Spurs.
1: That is my take. I would say if I'm picking right now, I'm going Spurs in 6.
0: Okay.
1: That is my take.
0: Okay.
1: That is my take. It's just, they got there, and I mean, Wemby's just a freak.
0: That guy is.
1: And
0: just, the way he's talking about it, like, he would be disappointed if it didn't happen for him.
1: Yeah.
0: At this point.
1: He'd be devastated if it didn't happen for him. I mean, look at the emotion the guy displayed winning the Western Conference Finals.
0: Yeah.
1: Like, that is, again, I think it's refreshing as a fan of the sport. You just look at it and say, hey, a guy is showing this level of raw passion and emotion. It's just all pouring out from the heart. The way he was, you know, yelling at the crowd and tearing up and going around to every single, you know, teammate, staff member, and just hugging them and embracing. And you could tell how much it meant to him.
0: He can hug the entire team and staff in just one wrap around.
1: Swoop. Yeah.
0: Yeah, exactly.
1: His wingspan is enormous. So
0: this is fantastic. Just, we're watching the pregame shows happening right now, right outside the arena there in San Antonio. And listen, just for me to get excited about an NBA, this comes a long way. You know my take on the NBA.
1: Yeah. Look, I'm there with you.
0: It's tough, man. It's tough to get excited about a game in February, much less November. And I'm sorry, the NBA Cup's not doing anything for me there.
1: No.
0: But okay, so give me a really good NBA Finals. I am plugged in. I will be plugged in. I'll watch this game later tonight. And, you know, even though I am going over the Iron Pigs later, but I will definitely be there, at least home by halftime, to watch the rest of it. And then, I hate to say it about the NBA games, second half is when you should tune in anyway. Like, you can tune in, see the end of the game, what actually matters in that regard. I'm sorry, Connor Brown's already throwing barbs. The guy's excited. What can I say? It's great when, like, somebody on staff has their team competing for a title, because you just become irrational. Like, you become irrational and you're very sensitive, and I understand. I had the worst day of my broadcasting career was coming back in after the 49ers lost to the Chiefs and on a Monday having to do a 3-hour show and sit there and talk about the Super Bowl and anoint Patrick Mahomes. Like, that's rough, man. You don't want to have to deal with that.
1: Yeah.
0: So when someone on staff has some skin in the game here.
1: And especially for someone like Connor Brown. Yeah. I know what he's going through. Giants, Mets.
0: Oh,
1: It's not been fun.
0: Sure.
1: So to get in this breath of fresh air with the Knicks going on the dominating run through the East that they've gone on to go to the finals, it's got to be an amazing feeling. And you want to just soak in, you know, as much of this as you can. And obviously, you hope they cross the finish line
0: right. And
1: close the deal and get this thing done. And by the way, if they do, the city of New York better look out. I mean, that city is going to become
0: it's going to burn to the ground.
1: It's going to be anarchy. Anarchy for days, weeks, months, however long it takes for those people to get that out of them. The long waits to 73 if they can capture their championship. Man alive. Oh, yeah, yeah, that is going to be a scene to behold.
0: Appointment television either way, and I'm here for it. I'm here for it. All right, let's get to our first commercial break. When we come back, we're going to be talking with Bella Germani, Southern Lehigh softball team, as she is this week's awesome athlete. As Service Electric each week, we do on Fridays, we announce this week's awesome athlete. So looking forward to talking to her specifically about that game. I don't know, it's 2 weeks ago now. Pocono Mountain East and over at Pates Park. Lots of drama that ensued there and just talk about the Southern Lehigh season in general. So we look forward to talking with her coming up next as she is our awesome athlete of the week. Jack Heim's going to get your bottom of the hour sports update before that even happens. And we'll be back here on Fox Sports Radio 94.7 FM and 1230 AM in Easton.
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4: 80 westbound, stop traffic after Tannersville. We've got reports of another accident. 22 westbound, jammed at Airport Road. Eastbound, usual delays between 309 and MacArthur. 78 westbound, slow between 33 and Hellertown. Also delays westbound at Summit Lawn due to construction. 33 northbound, stop and go at 22. If you see a traffic problem, call their toll-free tip line, 855-ROAD-TIP. I'm Christy O'Brien.
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1: Good afternoon to the National Football League. The Green Bay Packers will be without Micah Parsons this upcoming season until at least mid-October as he continues to rehab from a torn ACL. In Major League Baseball action today, the Miami Marlins defeated the Washington Nationals in our nation's capital. 4-1, the Marlins took it over the Nationals. The Mets are rounding out a series in Seattle against the Mariners, looking to avoid a sweep. They are tied at 1 in the top half of the third. And the Philadelphia Phillies continue a home series tonight against the San Diego Padres. Christopher Sanchez takes the ball for Philadelphia. Walker Buehler starts for San Diego. Speaking of the Padres, they have designated outfielder Nick Castellanos for assignment earlier today. The former Philly was hitting 191 with a 560 OPS this season, along with four homers and 20 runs driven in 39 games. And coming up tonight, the Lehigh Valley Iron Pigs continue their series at Coca-Cola Park against the Rochester Red Wings. All the pregame coverage beginning at 6:15 on Fox Sports Radio, 94.7 FM, 12:30 AM, and streaming at lvfoxsports.com. I'm Jack Heim.
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0: 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We're coming to you live from the Phillipsburg Easton Honda Studios. 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I want to thank Jack Heim there, Mike Raymond here. Jack's getting you caught up with all the news stories of the day, and we were kind of laughing to ourselves about the Nick Castellanos thing. Topic on that coming up later today, as we're going to get into a few more things before the Iron Pigs take the air at 6:15 here on Fox Sports Radio. As we got through the district journey and into the PIAA state journey, there's only a few teams still left. I know on the volleyball side, it looks like Whitehall, Southern Lehigh, still alive on the volleyball side of things. But it's been a jam-packed end of the season, as you got a lot of representation out there into the state playoffs on the baseball and softball side. But, you know, each Friday we have an opportunity to name an awesome athlete of the week. This week is Bella Germani of Southern Lehigh softball team. She was a key cog in the Spartans' improbable comeback in the District 11 5A softball championship. She ripped a three-run double in the bottom of the seventh as Southern Lehigh scored five two-out runs, erasing a 7-2 deficit to force extra innings. She also landed the game-winning swing with a run-scoring sac fly in the bottom of the ninth that led the Spartans to a 9-8 victory. Southern Lehigh did end their season on Monday in the state tournament after a loss to Upper Dublin, 17-8 on the year, but Bella kind enough to give us some time here on the Happy Hour this afternoon. She joins us on the phone line. Bella Germani of Southern Lehigh softball. Good afternoon, Bella. How are you doing today?
17: I'm good. How are you? Thank you for having me.
0: Oh, you know, thank you for joining us. Hey, are you guys done with class yet? Are you done with school?
17: Yep, we just graduated last Friday.
0: Oh, congratulations to you. That's awesome. Exciting time of the year. Now, I guess the first things first, and I'm sure you're probably sick of telling the story because I'm sure friends and family and now some guys on the radio want to hear about what it was like to be part of that District 11 5A championship game. Improbable is one way to do it. Did you ever have doubts? What was the feeling like in the dugout and among your teammates as you guys trailed Pocono Mountain East 7-2 and you were down to your final out? What was that like?
17: Well, I mean, you know, of course you can expect to feel some tension, some stress and anxiety within the team, but we put so much trust into everybody and we worked so well as a team and I knew we could do it. I believed in us. And you go up to the plate and you try and block everything out and you just think, like, do it for your team. So that's what I was thinking when I stepped up to the plate those two times with a lot of pressure on me. And I think we did a very good job pushing through those extra innings.
1: Hi, Bella. This is Jack here. You know, I just want to ask you about that comeback and about that moment. You mentioned a lot of pressure, a lot of tension on you. Just how did you keep your mind loose in that moment, knowing the situation at hand? Bases loaded, two outs. What'd you dream of at that moment? The district title on the line. How did you keep yourself loose in the box during that at-bat to come in through that moment?
17: Well, it was all down to that moment. You know, I'm a senior, so I knew that it's either this or you're done. And so I put my all into everything going up to the plate. And, you know, there's so many people there, so much media. But, you know, you got to block everything out. And you really just got to focus on hitting the ball and just doing it for your team. And, you know, we wanted to go to states more than anything. So getting that district win really meant so much to us.
0: You mentioned you're a senior, and I'm sure you have a lot of memories through this softball. I'm not sure many can top what happened in that District 5A championship game, but do you remember what was said to you before you got to the plate?
17: The first at-bat, my coach didn't really say much to me. Cause she actually told me after the game, she said, I saw the focus in your eyes. She said, I knew I didn't have to say anything to you because you knew what your job was.
0: Yeah.
17: And then that second at-bat, you know, I just remember my coach, you know, she raised her voice at me and she started screaming at me. She's like, "It a pop-up wins the game. Like, just make contact with the ball." And so I went into the plate with just staring at that softball, and I knew I wanted to hit it.
0: As you're rounding third, coming home, what's the visual like? Who stood out? What are some of the memories that if you screenshot that moment, what do you remember crossing that plate?
17: I actually didn't cross the plate, but I saw all my teammates crossing the plate.
0: Yep.
17: And watching them, I knew at the very end that I had done it and that we did it and that we won that title. And it meant so much to me because I feel like in the 14 some years that I've been playing, it led up to that specific moment. And I mean, it was so emotional and I was just so proud of everybody.
1: You mentioned that last at bat, just got to get the bat on the ball, pop up wins it, you win it with the sack fly. What's that feeling? You get the ball in the air. Is that just like a, you know, the shoulders kind of go down a little bit and you realize, hey, I did my job. I did what I needed to do to win it in that moment for this game. And then to see all your teammates pour out, I'm assuming, to surround you. Just what was that moment like? Was there also a little bit of a blackout there for you? Just kind of lost it for a second after winning it?
17: No, exactly. Like, I literally like immediately blacked out. I felt like, I don't really remember going up to the plate, but It felt like I was on a high. Like when I saw that ball go in the air, I like immediately my shoulders went down and everybody started cheering. And I've never been so happy in my entire life. And I remember as soon as I turned around after rounding first and it was announced that we won, I made direct eye contact with my head coach and I just ran and gave her the biggest hug. Nice. And it was the best feeling in the world, seriously.
1: Two great moments for you in that district title game to win it for your Southern Lehigh Spartans. But we mentioned it earlier. Now that the journey's over, you were a four-year starter, a lot of great moments over the course of your career. Just kind of reflecting a little bit now, what has this journey meant for you to represent Southern Lehigh for these 4 years? And I'm sure to make a lot of great memories that'll last the rest of your life.
17: Oh, yeah. Softball has always been a part of my life. And to fill this void now is going to be very difficult. But leaving, knowing the amount of memories and friendships and my coach is like a second mother to me, so knowing I have that relationship with her now, and like I feel like we just ended it so well with that district win. I feel like I couldn't have ended it any other way, and I just know that these friendships that I made are going to last a lifetime. So softball is never going to be not a part of me.
0: Bella Germani of Southern Lehigh Softball joining us here on the Happy Hour. She's this week's Awesome Athlete of the Week, and talking a little bit about that District 5A softball championship game. Just a few weeks ago. Now, you know, obviously graduation is on here. I mean, what has been the most surreal part following that championship?
17: Well, I mean, I knew graduation was the next day after district, so we obviously wanted to win. And I feel like the past couple days have been filled with a bunch of different emotions. You know, it's like the sadness of like thinking that you're going to be leaving your family and your friends onto bigger and better things like college and working and everything. But I feel like it was the best way to end my high school career with the sport I love playing the most and the people I love surrounding myself with. We won the district win, and then immediately the next day was graduation. It was like one of the two best days of my life, really. Like I felt like all 4 years of my high school career led up to that moment.
0: Bella, and you can correct me if I'm wrong. I'm looking at a roster here. I'm seeing three seniors on your squad at the softball. Is that accurate? And then also just kind of talk about your teammates and people who, you know, have supported all along the way here. As you know, you said it's your senior year. You know, if you're a senior and there's not a lot of seniors on the roster, I'm sure there's a lot that falls to you in terms of leadership.
17: Yeah. So there's actually five seniors.
0: Okay.
17: There's Tori Ritter, Gwen Jones, Demi Lewis, and then there's me, and then there's Isabel Witt. I would say the people who supported me the most, well, I mean, I've played with Isabel since we were like 8 years old. So ending my softball career with her meant so much. And then I thank my parents for everything they do for me, driving me to tournament and all of the sacrifices they made for me through softball and the hitting lessons and everything. And my coach, I want to thank the most. I don't think I've ever had such a dedicated coach than Coach Boyer. And just everybody who supported me through this journey, my friends and the rest of my family. Like, I just want to thank everybody so much.
1: Bella, seems like you have a great support system and getting through your entire career. Certainly a lot to be proud of there. On your own, you mentioned, you know, going on to bigger and better, college, work, et cetera, whatever it may be. What does the future hold for you moving on now?
17: So I'm going to be attending the University of Tampa to major in nursing. Nice. And nursing's always been my dream, my passion. I love healthcare and I love taking care of people. So I'm very, very excited for the next 4 years coming.
1: It seems like the warm weather is a nice little perk of going down there.
0: Yeah,
1: too, right?
0: That's nice.
17: Yeah, I'm so excited. It's beautiful in Tampa. It's such a good city.
0: Yeah, I've seen pictures of that campus. It's pretty impressive there. All right, so it's kind of, like we mentioned, it's kind of hard to top the moment that you had just a few days ago. Thinking back on your entire softball career, if it wasn't this moment, up until this year, what other moments stand out to you and moments that you'll treasure?
17: Probably, you know, any like senior event that we did, I feel like senior year is just so important. Like everybody hypes up senior year and it really is one of the best years that you're going to have in your school career. Like we've had many banquets, we've had senior sunset, senior sunrise. Like it's a moment when you get to come together with all your friends and family. Softball wise, probably obviously like the bigger games, district games, Colonial League games, all those practices build up to those moments. But senior year was definitely one of my favorite years out of all of my high school years. So I would definitely say just any event during senior year.
1: You mentioned senior being your favorite. Did you have that perspective coming in to like take it as it comes and enjoy each event as it rolled along? Or was that something that you really developed as it went along and realizing like, hey, this is coming to the end of the line here?
17: I really tried living in the moment, you know, like obviously we know the future's coming. We don't know what the future holds, but I tried just like loving every moment and really keeping in those memories with my friends who I might not see, you know, I might not see in the future. And I really tried not thinking too far ahead because, you know, the future will come, but I was just trying to be present and enjoy every moment.
0: All right, Bella. Well, before we let all of our awesome athletes go, we like to get to know them a little bit better, getting some rapid fire either or questions. So if you're game, I have five quick ones before we let you go.
17: Okay, perfect.
0: All right, here we go. So would you rather have a home run or a game-saving catch?
17: A game-saving catch, probably.
0: Game-saving catch. Okay. Do you appreciate a win at home or silencing the road crowd?
17: A win at home.
0: Win at home. Okay. Do you prefer a day or night game?
17: A night game. I love playing under the lights.
0: Okay. TikTok or Instagram?
17: Instagram.
0: Instagram. All right. And the last one that we always ask folks, if you were to choose between singing the national anthem, I know your career is over, but at a sporting event or perhaps cleaning the cafeteria after lunch, which would it be?
17: Probably singing the national anthem. Actually, for my senior night for volleyball, we sung the national anthem, and that was very fun.
0: That's awesome. Well, Bella, we appreciate the time today. Enjoy the rest of your summer. Enjoy your time at the University of Tampa. And I'm sure you have plenty of great softball memories to look back upon. Treasure them always. We appreciate you joining us as our awesome athlete of the week.
17: Thank you so much.
0: All right, that's Bella Germani of Southern Lehigh Softball, kind enough to give us some time. She's already started her summer. She's in the trenched in summer living already before she gets off to the paradise at the University of
1: Tampa.
0: All
1: ready to go.
0: So it's great to hear from her, and especially her reflecting on that moment, which, you know, everyone was talking about. It doesn't matter. Like, the storylines for this year in baseball and softball, it's Allen baseball going all the way to the district title game, winning leagues, winning the district. Fell a little short, obviously, in the state tournament, but, you know, that story, the comeback for Southern Lehigh in the District 11 5A championship, the thrilling end of the Northampton softball 6A championship in District 11. She was the center of those storylines here, specifically in the spring season.
1: That she was. And that's a couple of great moments for her in that district title game specifically. And again, it's just a great career for a great athlete, and obviously wish her nothing but the best moving forward. But Mike, we were talking about that comeback. And the first thing I heard when I first heard of that was like, well, it's like what Texas Tech did a couple of weeks ago. If you knew that story Ole Miss, down 8-0, down to their final out. They come all the way back to win it in regional play, keep their season going. And now they're in the Women's College World Series final in a rematch of Texas from last year. So very kind of strikingly similar in terms of how it happened with those two. But just fun moments here, especially in the local Lehigh Valley High School sports scene.
0: Without a doubt. All right, let's get to our last commercial break of the hour. Before we end the hour, we're going to count the days down to college football here. As the countdown quiz is coming up next, you can get yourself registered for the countdown quiz prize of the day, which I'll tell you coming back from the commercial break. Mike Raymond and Jack Heim here on the Happy Hour presented by Ashley on Fox Sports Radio.
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4: 80 westbound stop traffic approaching Scott Run. We've got an accident to mile marker 296. 22 westbound jam between 512 and Airport Road. Eastbound delays between 309 and MacArthur. 78 slow in both directions approaching Hellertown. Westbound stop traffic at Summit Lawn due to road work. In Allentown, an accident on Tillman Street between Cedar Crest and Springhouse Road. If you see a traffic problem, call their toll-free tip line 855-ROAD-TIP. I'm Christy O'Brien.
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0: Fight song again, a day until we get to the college football season, and our countdown quiz is officially on as we are counting the days down to college football starting on Saturday, August 29th. That is 87 days away from today. Jack, why don't you turn up that fight song, a little BYU's fight song today. And BYU coming off a strong season last year as, do the quick calculations. Overall, 12-2, 8-1 in conference in the Big 12. And they had a really strong 2025. Only losses are to Texas Tech. They lost to Texas Tech twice. They played them in the conference championship game. Wasn't really close.
1: A lot of turnovers in those two games. A lot of turnovers.
0: Which obviously got a couple guys for Texas Tech paid. So
1: Jacob Rodriguez, yep. We're looking at you, buddy.
0: Yep, 100%. Actually, the Niners drafted a guy too. Spates, I think his name is.
1: Defensive
0: lineman. So, Texas Tech was 8th in the country on November 8th when they played. Texas Tech was 4th in the country on December 6th when they played in the championship game. They did win a bowl game against Georgia Tech, a 4-point win on December 27th in the Pop-Tarts Bowl. Gotta love the Pop-Tarts Bowl. But BYU is the team of the day. We'll open up the phone lines and you can compete for a $50 gift certificate to Hang Dog Brewery in Easton. 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And you can join Tom and I a week from today out at Hang Dog Brewery as we are celebrating 610 Day starting at 4 o'clock for the happy hour and celebration. 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It is a dog-friendly event. 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On the line today, if you will come on the line and answer three correct questions about BYU. If you answer the fourth one correctly, we can get you into that drawing for the end of the summer as the quiz for BYU today. What do you got, Jack?
1: We have Angel from Allentown on the line here today to play our quiz here for the Countdown of Football.
0: Angel, how you doing today?
21: Not too bad, buddy.
0: Appreciate you joining us today. know a lot about BYU? You confident?
10: Yes, today I feel confident.
0: Okay, here we go. All right, so the first question always is, what is the nickname for BYU?
10: Cougars.
0: That is correct. The BYU Cougars are your name. What about their team colors?
10: Blue and white.
0: Blue and white is correct. All right, question number three. If you get this one right, you win the prize of the day, the $50 gift certificate to Hang Dog Brewery. Who is the only BYU player to win the Heisman Trophy? Is it A, Jim McMahon, B, Ty Detmer, or C, Steve Young?
10: Detmer.
0: That is correct. You have won the $50 gift certificate to Hang Dog Brewery, and if you get the last one correct, you'll be entered into the drawing for the prize at the end of the summer. Rivalry game. We're talking, who do they play in the Holy War? Is it A, Utah, B, Notre Dame, or C, Colorado?
10: In the Holy War, Utah.
0: That is right. Angel, 4 for 4. Guy went hot today. We appreciate it, buddy.
10: You know, it was funny because Tom was talking about yesterday you only had one guy that didn't make it last week, and that was me.
0: I'm glad you're registered for the raffle at the end of the summer, but great. Jack Hall has all your information. We'll get you that prize. It is a picked-up prize here at the studio. Do not come on next Wednesday, Angel, because we'll be out celebrating 610 Day over at Hang Dog Brewery. But congratulations, buddy.
10: Thank you so much.
0: All right, buddy. That's Angel from Allentown joining us on the phone line. Yeah, BYU, like I mentioned, a pretty solid team. And you were mentioning all the returning talent they have, Jack, as the Cougars, starting running back, starting quarterback, both returning for Kalani Sitake?
1: That is the case. Yeah, both Bear Bachmeyer, LJ Martin, starting quarterback and running back, return into the fold for BYU. 13 total returning starters for BYU, 8 of which on the defensive side of the ball. Going to have a new defensive play caller, though, as they're going to be promoting Kelly Papinga. I hope I'm saying that right. Sure. As Jay Hill left for Michigan, so they promote a new guy from within to be the new defensive coordinator, see how he can handle that big returning clump of talent on the defensive side of the ball. Also going to have to see how they replace their top two wideouts, Parker Kingston and Chase Roberts from last year. Both have departed from the program. Those are going to be the big questions on offense there for Kalani Sitake and his BYU Cougars, but they'll still should be favored to be one of the top teams in the Big 12 for this upcoming year.
0: And that's exactly where I was going with it. It seems like Texas Tech is still going to be the favorite, although with the Brandon Sorsby story, I don't necessarily know if I'm as confident, which opens the door for teams like BYU and Utah, both around plus 600 to win the conference. Then a little bit of a drop-off. Kansas State in the mix. Houston's in the mix. But for all intents and purposes, Texas Tech, Utah, BYU, and Kansas State are the most likely to win the Big 12 in 2026, according to the odds. You know, it is one of those things where you get some good action on a high odds team to potentially win the conference. But yeah, BYU, I only am partially scarred as the negotiations between BYU and Penn State and Kalani Sitake potentially being the next head coach at Penn State, and it crumble cookie went, you know, one out, and that was a little bit scarring. But yeah, whatever, man, it worked out okay. Matt Campbell's still the head coach at Penn State, and Kalani Sitake seems happy. He doesn't have to go, you know, east of the Mississippi.
1: Now, do you not go to crumble cookie anymore? Is that like a part of the deal?
0: Hot take. I think crumble cookie's overrated.
1: I'm with you.
0: I said that before the whole drama with the Penn State Utah negotiations. I mean, that is like probably one of the most gluttonous things you can eat.
1: Yeah.
0: It's like a size of a car rim, those cookies.
1: And yeah. Huge, terrible for you.
0: They're not good for you. Yeah. I've had ones that I've liked. I probably have been there probably 2 to 3 times ever. I've had ones that I liked. So I don't want to completely bury them, but I'd rather make my own homemade cookies.
1: I like that. Like that, Mike. I'm with you.
0: Yeah.
1: So, all right. That's the talk about BYU. Congrats to Angel again, getting the 4 for 4 right on the quiz here today for the $50 prize to Hang Dog Brewery Company in Easton.
0: And 87 days away. 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We want to thank them for bringing the countdown to football to you each and every day as 87 days to go. And it'll be here before you know it. I know it's funny. You know, you were kind of making a little bit of a joke because your college football team might not be in line for a great year.
1: Oh, yeah. Oh, I don't know. It was like 5% a joke, 95% the blunt, raw feelings that I have inside me. But yeah.
0: They finished. Let me look here. Florida State. I know it's BYU day, but I'm just going to peek at Florida State. 2-6 in the conference last year, 5-7 overall. It's just haven't been right since they were left out of the national title game, right?
1: Yeah, after left out of the 14 playoff, things have quickly deteriorated.
0: I don't want to go through. We will wait for Florida State on their day, but yeah, I just going back and actually only looks like two of their games have even been decided upon so far this year. So got to get some clarity with the college football schedule. And listen, BYU, they've gone through peaks and valleys in their college football like history. Like there's been times where they were like when you go back and. The answer to the question there, Ty Detmer, one of the best quarterbacks that had ever come through and obviously winning the Heisman Trophy and didn't have a great NFL career, but obviously big time for BYU. I want to say like 1990. Does that sound right?
1: Somewhere around there, probably, I think.
0: I'll have to look at the years. But yeah, I don't necessarily think of I don't think of BYU among the superpowers when it comes to college football.
1: No, you don't. But good now.
0: 1990, I was right.
1: There you go, Mike. Trust your gut. Trust your gut. Trust yourself, and you did.
0: Do you know who you drafted? You did.
1: Who drafted Ty Detmer?
0: I'm curious if you get this one. Nice little trivia question. Because I would not have guessed this team.
1: Something inside me says he feels like a Bengal, but I don't know.
0: No. Believe it or not, the Green Bay Packers.
1: Oh, okay. Yeah.
0: Speaking of which, a little bit of news for Green Bay today. Did you have it in the update?
1: Micah Parsons. He will be out till at least mid-October. He's continuing to try to make his way back from that torn ACL he suffered last year. So see how the Packers defense handles themselves with that until he's able to make his way back.
0: We'll get into some NFL talk before the end of the show because I know you haven't had an opportunity to react to some of the news from earlier this week, the June 1st deadline as new players found some new homes this past week. We knew one, obviously AJ Brown, but there's a couple other pieces.
1: One. Yeah, the big one.
0: A couple other pieces. Are you a gamer, by the way?
1: A little bit, yeah.
0: Do you play like the EA Sports College Football?
1: Yeah, I have. I played each of the last two. Yes.
0: Did you see who's on the cover of this year's?
1: I did see the deluxe cover release.
0: The deluxe one. Have you seen who's on that?
1: The deluxe one.
0: So no, it's funny you say that because there is three athletes on the regular version, but on the deluxe version, there's multiple people and there's one coach. Do you know who it is?
1: I have not seen the deluxe cover. No.
0: Kurt Cignetti.
1: Oh my goodness. They got him
0: front and center. And I'm like, you gotta be kidding me. I pulled it up and I said to Tom, I thought it was a joke at first. I think it was on Monday. I saw it. And I said, this can't be real, that Kurt Cignetti. But he has, like, the most stoic face, ready to go. And he's front and center on the deluxe version. But it's Kiwan Lacy, Dante Moore, and who's the third one?
1: Oh.
0: I can't remember who the third one is. But the cover athletes are out for EA Sports College Football game. And I believe the Madden cover also making some news this week. But are you watching? Do you see it?
1: I just saw the Cignetti one.
0: All right. Hour one in the books here. When we come back, Jack and I will talk a little NFL here on the Happy Hour presented by Ashley on Fox Sports Radio.
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7: Probably unfair to treat Game 1 of the NBA Finals as a measuring stick, but for the Knicks, it might end up feeling that way. New York has done everything asked of them this postseason, handling Atlanta, Philly, and Cleveland. The Knicks deserve credit for the way they controlled those matchups. The question, though, is who they did it against. None of those teams present the kind of challenge San Antonio does. The Spurs battled through Anthony Edwards in Minnesota before taking down the defending champ Oklahoma City Thunder in seven games. Championship runs are often defined by adversity. San Antonio's already faced plenty of it. The Spurs have been pushed and forced to adjust against elite competition. That doesn't mean New York isn't undeserving. You can only beat the teams in front of you. But heading into the finals tonight, San Antonio feels like a team that's already been through the fire. The Knicks may be every bit as good, yet there may still be a few questions they have not answered yet. I'm Dan Patrick, and this is Above the Noise. 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
10: Knicks and Spurs at 8 o'clock Eastern time tonight in Game 1 of the NBA Finals. Knicks center Mitchell Robinson expected to play despite dealing with a broken pinky finger. At the French Open, women's top seed Aryna Sabalenka lost in three sets in the quarterfinals. She was upset by 25th seed Diana Schneider. In baseball, Marlins beat the Nationals today 4-1. Tigers were 7-2 victors against the Rays, while the White Sox dropped the Twins 8-0. Mets have a 5-1 lead on the Mariners. That is in the fourth inning. Packers linebacker Micah Parsons confirmed he'll start the season on the PUP list, still recovering from a torn ACL and also suffered some damage to his meniscus. It's expected that Parsons could return to action at some time in mid-October. A warrant is out for the arrest of 49ers wide receiver Brandon Ayuk on a misdemeanor charge of speeding stemming from a YouTube video he posted in December. And Bears quarterback Caleb Williams is on the cover of Madden 27. I'm Dan Beyer.
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2: 80 westbound, stop traffic approaching Scott Run. We've got an accident at mile marker 296. 22 westbound, jam between 512 and Airport Road. Eastbound delays between 309 and MacArthur. 78 slow in both directions approaching Hellertown. Westbound, stop traffic at Summit Lawn due to road work. In Allentown, an accident on Tillman Street between Cedar Crest and Springhouse Road. If you see a traffic problem, call their toll-free tip line 855-ROAD-TIP. I'm Christy O'Brien.
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7: 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So we appreciate you listening there and streaming at your own convenience. We try to make it easy for you folks out there. But Jack and I have already talked with Awesome Athlete of the Week, Bella Germani of Southern Lehigh Softball. She joins us last hour. Talked a little bit about counting the days down to college football as BYU was our team of the day. Want to congratulate Angel from Allentown as our winner. He gets a $50 gift certificate to Hang Dog Brewery, which, by the way, Tom and I will be out there at Hang Dog next week. We're going to be out there with our sister station, WLEV, as it is 6-10 day, June 10th. Each year, we try to celebrate all things Lehigh Valley. This year, we're celebrating with the folks at Hang Dog Brewery. Looking forward to getting out there. I see it when I pass it on 78 coming into Pennsylvania from New Jersey, or leaving the state. I guess you can see on both sides of the road. But my point is, I haven't been out there yet. I'm looking forward to seeing the ropes course and zip lines and all the things they got going on over there. And of course, they're going to have some type of crossover event with some dogs, so you can bring your dog out there.
8: Only makes sense.
7: Yeah, well, listen, Hang Dog, right?
8: Yeah.
7: And Jack, I'll tell you this much. I'd love to be able to bring my dog, but he would be a hot mess. He gets very easily stimulated.
8: Oh, okay.
7: And he would be a flight risk. He would probably be out on 78 before I could even. That has happened before. That has happened before. He got taken home by a New York State trooper. He was lost. He got picked up by a New York State trooper on the highway. So it could have ended poorly for my dog.
8: Oh, my. Yeah.
7: He is a flight risk. He saw a deer and he took off.
8: So, well, luckily that you got your dog back.
7: Hang Dog, appropriate dogs only. And I said, my dog doesn't qualify.
8: Yeah. Well, for safety matters for you, your dog, and all parties involved, let's keep your dog at home.
7: Let's keep your dog safe.
8: Yes,
7: exactly.
8: And let's keep your dog
7: with you.
8: He's
7: very excited to see people.
8: Yeah.
7: Not so much other dogs.
8: So
7: it's the life I have to live. Anyway, my point being, Jack and I will be with you until 6:15 tonight. Jack, I wanted to get your thoughts here. Like I mentioned, the June 1st deadline has passed and a couple trades have happened in the NFL. Some things to reflect on. A.J. Brown, we kind of knew was coming. The Myles Garrett thing kind of came out of left field. We'll get into that in just a second. But the newest news coming out today, we thought perhaps the 49ers would be able to trade Brandon Ayuk after this June 1st deadline. Not as much money owed, correct? Like you don't owe him as much money. You're still going to be losing on this deal overall because they signed him to a long-term deal. But you're not owing him as much money if you cut him after the June 1st deadline. He would definitely get picked up somewhere. But coming out of the Santa Clara County District Attorney's Office, they have issued a warrant for his arrest because there's literally video from December of him flying by Levi Stadium in his souped-up Cadillac CT5V, this thing, Blackwing thing, flying by probably like 80, 90 miles an hour. And there's video of him doing it, and he posted it. This is the kind of unhinged person we're talking about. Has not been in contact with the team. Has not. His agent's having a hard time finding him. And so, why, you can't, if you can't find him, you can't trade him, Jack. I feel like for the Niners, they need to figure out where he is. They got the law involved. I'm not saying they did that on purpose, but they certainly could prosecute because there's video of it. We got to find out where Brandon Ayuk is to find out what his future holds.
8: The question everyone's asking is, where's Brandon Ayuk?
7: Yeah, we don't know.
8: We don't know. No one knows. And look, this is a long standing thing now. Really, we talked about it ever since that extension. I mean, it's been nothing but a disaster for both the 49ers, for Brandon Ayuk. All parties involved have seen nothing but the worst transpire in regards to this specific player since he signed that ludicrous contract extension to remain with San Francisco. And that was even a debate to get him that money to begin with. There was a long back and forth between him and the organization about, was he going to stay? Was he going to go? And he finally, you know, succumbed to the little bit of pressure, I guess you could say. And they broke and they gave him the money. But now it's been just a year plus now of a disaster with him not being on the field, now just being unfindable by the organization. It just continues to get worse and worse and worse.
7: For him.
8: For him, 100%. For him only. Like, the organization, they made the playoffs last year. They upset the Eagles in the first round.
7: And they've drafted wide receiver talent. And is it as good as Brandon Ayuk? Is it proven like Brandon Ayuk? No. But we also haven't seen Ayuk post knee injury either.
8: That's true.
7: And that's the reason. So that's the reason that he got his guaranteed money voided last year. They voided nearly $27 million in guaranteed money off his deal last July. He failed to participate in mandatory rehab sessions for his knee, and the 49ers were at least not on the hook for that guaranteed money. But I believe he still owed something, and they could get some kind of compensation for him because they own his rights. So it'd just be a matter of trading him elsewhere and hope to get something out of it, because they don't necessarily owe him the guaranteed money that was on that deal because he failed to be. And also, honestly, the thing is, they gave him opportunities. They gave him opportunities to come back around. He did it. He just kind of ghosting people like he currently is. But yeah, he's the big story of the day. Wanted to get your reaction with the Myles Garrett news. Like, shocking to say the least, but what'd you think of the trade?
8: Immediate reaction was like, whoa, the Rams are like, next 2 years, this is it. They're going for it with Stafford. And I respect that. I respect an organization that says, hey, you know what? We want to push all our chips in, realizing our window is now. The Rams are one of those organizations where they understand. They're very keen of knowing where they're at and where they're going. And that is rarefied air. I think really just the professional sports to have that good of a grip on, like, what are our circumstances are? How can we be tactical about it now while not hemorrhaging our future? And that's exactly what the Rams did in this trade. Sure, Jared Verse, Pro Bowl edge rusher. Love the guy. Went to Florida State. Huge fan. I'm so sorry. So sorry you're now living in Cleveland, Ohio, buddy. I feel solace for you in that regard.
7: He's from there, apparently. Not Cleveland, but Ohio.
8: Yes, but like, dude, you go from living in Los Angeles to Cleveland. Like, that's a massive downgrade. I don't care what way you look at it. Nonetheless, look, we'll see. How does he adapt there? How does he transition there with him being the focal point now of that defensive line, you would say, coming off the edge? And look, he's not going to be Myles Garrett, but can he be an adequate enough player? And can he do what he was doing to strengths wise in Los Angeles, doing and transitioning that over to Cleveland? Time will tell on that front. But the Rams only need to give up one first round pick. Like, that's the part of the deal I looked at. I'm like, all right, you give up Jared Verse. How many firsts are you giving up? They only give up one, and that's next year. Yeah. And they're going to be a very good football team next year. And it would take a lot to go wrong for them to not be good. So you give up, what, a 20s first-round pick in the NFL draft, and you give up a second and a third 2 and 3 years down the line. I can live with that package if I'm the Los Angeles Rams for getting the best pass rusher in the sport.
7: They're averse to making first-round picks anyway.
8: Like, exactly.
7: They don't do it.
8: This has been the trend.
7: Yeah.
8: The fact that they made one this year was an anomaly for them. So I came away saying, nice for the Browns. They got a young, up-and-coming pass rusher guy who's already established himself on the scene. And does he have room to get better? Absolutely. You get future draft capital for a team that's clearly in a rebuild. They've been in that for a long, long time. And for the Rams, I mean, they get one of the premier guys in the sport, so much so that they're even tempting Aaron Donald to come out of retirement.
7: Yeah, I've heard that. I don't know if that... Listen, I will say this.
8: I think there's a little smoke to it. I don't know if it's...
7: Sure.
8: I don't think it's a surefire guarantee, but I think there's some real legitimacy to, like, I'd give it right now, I'd say 55-45. No, but okay. It's close. I think it's close. You see his Instagram story ain't done. And the caption was just ready on it. And it was him working out and it was him lifting. Who's he sending those messages to? Is it the general public? Is it the team? Is it the league? Like, the guy is still an animal.
7: Honestly, they could probably. So I'm going to pull up real quickly what their schedule is early on in this season. Rams start the season against the Niners in Australia. Then they have the Giants, Broncos, Eagles, Bills. That's a tough start to the season.
8: It is.
7: Giants, Broncos, Eagles, Bills, and then they get Cardinals, Raiders, Chargers. So, like, maybe they don't need him to come back. Like, take a look at when their bye week maybe fall. Maybe,
8: I mean,
7: if he could come back in November. But if he comes back in November and, like, solidifies the line and, like, gets that push, like, I could see that, like, happening. I'm trying to see where their bye week is.
8: I mean, we're still in June.
7: Right.
8: How long is it going to take for him to get in game shape? If he's working out that level right now, he's probably not even that far off from being in game shape.
7: He's probably in game shape.
8: Yeah. Like, so, like, if insane. He could be, at this point, you could figure he could be ready for week two or three. If you want to be conservative, keep him out week one. Like, this guy was a first team all pro in his last season before he hung it up. If they add him back, I'm just saying, this is all speculative at this point. If they add him into what they have in Myles Garrett coming into the building, my goodness. My goodness.
7: I'm playing in the division.
8: I know. I know. I'm sure this is painful to hear in your own ears, but
7: it looks like their bye week doesn't come until early December.
8: Oh, they're one of those, 14?
7: Yeah, it must be. Because it looks like they play on December 3rd, and then they have a 10 days off. That kind of stinks for them.
8: Yeah.
7: Like, you're going to Australia week one, and your bye week's not until the end of the year. So, like, think about it from that perspective. Like, they might need a boost. They might need some depth. Get a couple nicks on the defensive line. That's the time where you see those players getting injured, and you need a little bit of a fret. Like, so, yeah,
8: and
7: maybe just
8: and
7: by wait
8: the way,
7: mid-season.
8: By the way, what an insurance plan that is.
7: Right.
8: Hey, our insurance plan is the call of a guy who's a future Hall of Famer and was a first-team All-Pro in his last season before he just decided he didn't want to play anymore. Like, that's the guy we have waiting in the back pocket if he has that fire within him to want to come back. Like, that's just a luxury no one else has.
7: I want nothing to do with that.
8: I'm sure you don't.
7: By the way, the team they play out of the bye? My 49ers.
8: Yeah. Oh, yeah. I'm sure you're ready to go. Yeah. I'm sure
7: I don't want to.
8: You do not want to hear that news come out at all.
7: It is in San Francisco, but it doesn't make a difference because more 49ers fans outweigh them in SoFi anyway.
8: We know this. This has been well documented. Yes, but putting the bow on the Myles Garrett conversation, at least for me, look, the Rams are not playing around, folks. I mean, they know what's going on. They got to the title game last year, right down to the wire with the Seahawks to go to the Super Bowl, which they would have won. I feel comfortable saying that. And they know it's in their home stadium this year. Super Bowl is back at SoFi, where they last won it over the Bengals in 2021. Yep. They know the time is now. Stafford's not getting any younger. These core players, Davante Adams, Puka Nacua, they're playing their best days. Well, you could say Adams played some of his best days before, but he's still a very good receiver. Puka Nacua is in his prime. What's there to wait for?
7: That's the only way that this thing comes off the tracks is if Matthew Stafford gets hurt.
8: Yes.
7: Like that. Like, I'm sorry. If we're having Ty Simpson versus Stetson Bennett conversations, I said this on Monday, that's a huge problem for the Rams. I mean, there is a huge drop off when it comes to the backup quarterback in LA. But I'm assuming we would say Matt Stafford's a Hall of Famer at this point.
8: I would say so, yeah.
7: But
8: especially if he wins another bowl this year.
7: Sure. And he won an MVP last year, which is obviously a crowning achievement as well. Yeah, there's a lot of depth too. If you look around the roster, they got like 10 tight ends that they can plug and play.
8: Yeah,
7: you like have all
8: Terrence Ferguson, Kobe Parkinson,
7: Tyler Higbee.
8: Tyler Higbee's still there. Yeah, he's the guy that
7: they drafted Max Clare.
8: Yes,
7: was it Ohio State or he was at Purdue? Then he went to Ohio State.
8: Yeah. So
7: he was a really good tight end. And then you talk about the defense too. In addition to bringing in a guy like. Trent McDuffie this offseason. It's Myles Garrett and Trent McDuffie.
8: Two premier players at their respective positions.
7: Yeah.
8: You're getting a guy who's a top five corner in the league in Trent McDuffie and the bona fide best pass rusher in the NFL, Myles Garrett.
7: I worry about cornerbacks that have new homes, though. Like, when they get paid, I don't know. I still think he's one of the top cornerbacks in the league, but like, I worry about that. You always see like the Jalen Ramseys as they all get older. Well, how old is McDuffie?
8: Pardon me, excuse me. But I don't know if McDuffie has that personality. Like, that's the thing with the corners that. Like, Ramsey always had that level of personality. Florida State guy, I knew it well when he played there in college. And, of course, his early days in the NFL with Jacksonville. He's always been a very fiery football player.
7: When you think of Namdi Asomugha, like going back to that.
8: Or exactly.
7: Like guys who just have like those big personalities. And
8: that's true.
7: Find new homes and lack of success.
8: Does Trent McDuffie have that?
7: What, like a big like personality?
8: Like a huge person. Exactly. That's what I'm saying. So, like, I don't know if that's as applicable for him.
7: Okay.
8: Like, it's a valid concern, I think,
7: on
8: your end.
7: He's still only 25. You have to think Jalen Ramsey and, like, I'm trying to think of, like, some of the best corners backs when they...
8: Aqib Talib's
7: another one. There's plenty of examples. But, no, Trent McDuffie's still relatively young. And you need to be young at that position. You need to be agile, athletic. 5'11", 193. I think he's the right size. I like my cornerbacks a little bit bigger. Like, I like a 6'1".
8: Yeah. I'm with you there.
7: But you know, you have the speed and so on and so forth, so you can match up with some of the high-flying playmakers. Like, think about some of the players that you're going to see within your own division. Like, we talk about the 49ers and drafting Stribling. You know, he's one of the 4.43 at the combine, and Ricky Pearsall's pretty good. You think about Jackson Smith and Jigbo within your own division. You're having to shut down some high-flying wide receivers within your own division and then in the conference as well.
8: Yes. By the way, speaking of the Niners, can they have some of these recent draft picks work out? I mean, it's not been... That's
7: thanks, Shaq.
8: Sorry.
7: Thanks for taking my legs right out from under me.
8: No. I'm just saying this because I have the recent draft classes pull up because you were mentioning Niners draftees and da-da-da-da-da. Again, Micah Williams did look good before the injury. We'll see what he looks like when he's coming back. But
7: what version of Drake Greenlaw are they getting better?
8: Yeah, and that's the thing as well. Like, I mentioned that because Stribling, you mentioned it's a fun receiver coming out of Ole Miss.
7: Yep.
8: Romello Height was the guy we were talking about from Texas Tech.
7: Yep.
8: So it's just, you know, I think Kalen Black maybe a little bit of a reach in the third round, but look, we're not here to break down the Niners draft. I'm just saying, can some of these younger guys early work out to help boost them further along in this stacked division, of course, with the Seahawks and the Rams at top, and then the Cardinals are just buying everybody else, just waving there. Hi, guys.
7: Marvin Harrison. He's still a pretty good receiver. But
8: Marvin Harrison Jr. is just like, I get to go play against these guys.
7: By the way, we didn't need anything more than DeMarcus Robinson last year against the Eagles in the playoffs. So
8: That is an accurate point, Mike.
7: All right, let's get to a commercial break when we come back. We also threw it out there on the poll question, as today is the first day of the NBA Finals, game number one between the Knicks and Spurs. Put it out there on our social media, and you can weigh in on your prediction. Knicks, Spurs, how many games, who wins the series MVP? You can respond to the tweet or give us a call or text the number 610-890-0707, 610-890-0707. Call or text that number and give us your prediction. Spurs, Knicks, how many games, who's the series MVP? Jack and I will be back here on the Happy Hour presented by Ashley. He's going to get you a bottom of the hour sports update. And we'll be back here from the Phillipsburg Easton Honda Studios coming up next.
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2: 22 westbound stop traffic between 378 and Airport Road. Eastbound delays between Cedar Crest and MacArthur. 78 westbound delays between Hellertown and Summit Lawn due to construction. 33 northbound stop and go at 22. No problems on 80 or 380. If you see a traffic problem, call their toll-free tip line 855-ROAD-TIP. I'm Christy O'Brien.
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8: Good afternoon in the National Football League. News earlier today is the Green Bay Packers will be without Micah Parsons until at least mid-October in this upcoming season as he continues to rehab from a torn ACL. In Major League Baseball action today, the Miami Marlins defeated a National League East foe in the Washington Nationals 4-1 in D.C. The Mets are up in the Pacific Northwest in Seattle, rounding out a series against the Mariners, looking to avoid a sweep. They lead 6-1 in the bottom half of the fifth. Still to come tonight, the Phillies continue a home series against the San Diego Padres. Christopher Sanchez takes the ball for the Phillies, while Walker Buehler starts for San Diego. Speaking of the Padres, San Diego have designated outfielder Nick Castellanos for assignment earlier today. The former Philadelphia Philly was hitting 191 with a 560 OPS. He had four homers and 20 RBIs in 39 games for the Padres this season. And coming up tonight, the Lehigh Valley Iron Pigs continue their series against the Rochester Red Wings, looking to bounce back from an 8-7 loss yesterday at Coca-Cola Park. Pre-game coverage begins at 6:15 on Fox Sports Radio, 94.7 FM, 1230 AM, and streaming at lvfoxsports.com. 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
8: Hold me back. 5 o'clock hour rolling along here on a Wednesday on the Happy Hour presented by Ashley. A little Seven Nation Army gets you going here. Getting ready to go for the game one of the NBA Finals tonight. Spurs Knicks there down in San Antonio. Wemby and the Spurs, Brunson and the Knicks getting set to go. We know our guy here on staff, Connor Brown. He is juiced up for that one tonight as the Knicks try to bring home a title for the first time since 1973. Talked about that earlier. Again, if you missed any of the show so far, you can hear it back at the podcast feed, lvfoxsports.com, Apple, or Spotify here. Jack, I'm Mike Raymond with you. On a Wednesday, we were just talking all things NFL, the Myles Garrett news, giving my 2 cents on it. First time on here this week. The big news, of course, we're talking about Brandon Ayuk as well, being MIA on the 49ers. Yeah, that describes everything that Mike is feeling about that situation in just one expression slash word. But of course, always needs to talk about Micah Parsons. Talked about him and the Green Bay Packers as well. How do they adjust without him in the early stages of the season? And Mike, we're doing our countdown to football. We already did it today. BYU was the team of the day there for the Cougars in the Big 12. But man, we count down these days and it sounds high right now. What is it? 87? 87 today. And it sounds like a lot, but man, it's going to be here before you know it. And the football season will be rolling around again.
0: Curious, as I mentioned it during the one segment last hour, I think it was, because we were talking about the NCAA EA Sports video cover. Actually, I think we say college football, right? We can't say NCAA.
8: Yeah.
0: But it's the college football video game coverage. It was today that I did see Caleb Williams on the cover of Madden. Did you see that?
8: I did see that, yeah. Heard that in the top of the hour update as well.
0: Are you a Madden curse guy?
8: I mean, there's some evidence, some not. Depends on the year. I don't know. I don't put too much stock into it. I'm sure Bears fans everywhere today are screaming, grabbing their hair, crying maybe as they get a great season last year. And now they're like, please don't let it all come into a crashing halt in year two with Ben Johnson and company. But I don't know. Time will tell on that front. Haven't played Madden myself in a couple of years.
0: Neither have I. I'm more college football guy.
8: Yeah, with you there.
0: It didn't work out for Christian McCaffrey 2 years ago. I know that.
8: No, yeah.
0: That was the year the bilateral Achilles tendonitis or whatever it was kept him out for a while. We did get a response. Eric giving us a response as his prediction is Knicks in six for the NBA Finals.
8: Okay.
0: And Brunson as your MVP. So one of the odds-on favorites to become MVP. Knicks in six. We'll continue to open the phone lines up, 610-890-0707. And, of course, you can text that number as well. We were talking football, but good. Are we cool going that segment?
8: Yeah.
0: Or going in that direction here?
8: So
0: I wanted to get your thoughts on this, because this is something that I asked Tom about Monday. Yeah, I think it was Monday. Not necessarily like rookie of the year, defensive player of the year, that kind of stuff, but like who is in position right now, whether they have a new home, whether they were drafted this year, who is in good position right now to have a really big impact going into the NFL season going on? Like, because we talked about some of those young talents, finding spots, great homes, good fits. You know, you have all the hype that comes in as, a great college football player. You might have won accolades, trophies, best position player here, best position player there. But once you get to the NFL, it's a different animal. We've seen players flop before. We've seen players that aren't great fits to where the coaching staff that they fall into. It's a lack of control, right? You get to pick where you play college ball. You don't necessarily get to pick where you play in the NFL. You just hope it works out. Is there a name that kind of bubbles up for you from the NFL that you think is going to have a really big impact and walked into a really good situation?
8: I don't know if it's about walking into a good situation. I mean, I have a couple of guys. I think Jalen Waddle could be fun in Denver.
0: Yes.
8: I think Bo Nix's strengths play well to Jalen Waddle, being in the short to intermediate passing game, good speed, just fun east-west type of receiver.
0: What do you buy? Do you buy Bo Nix? You buying stock there?
8: I don't even know if it's about buying stock on Bo Nix. I just think it's about getting a receiver that can complement the strengths of your quarterback. I mean, that's what Denver acquired. Honestly, I think an underrated one, I wouldn't put him at the top of the list, but man, I like Malik Willis to Miami. It's a low pressure situation for him. I know there's not a lot there around him, but you have Devon Achane.
0: That's what concerns me.
8: You have Devon Achane, and you're going to piecemeal the offense together. But is there pressure on Miami to win this year?
0: No,
8: not really.
0: Certainly not.
8: So you take the pressure off of a quarterback. You're playing in a division that has the Bills and Patriots. Yeah. They're good. But they're not the Rams, you know. They're not the Seahawks, the reigning champions. And you know, I think there's opportunities to be had. You could pull an upset or two against those teams, if you will, on your home field, especially. I would say. But to me, I've always been a Willis guy, just kind of watching when he's gone to Green Bay. Not really in Tennessee. I saw it's just not a great situation for him.
0: Right.
8: But again, it's all about the situations for quarterbacks. But he knows Jeff Hafley. Hafley knows him, being the DC with Green Bay. They have some familiarity with one another. So I think it's a unique guy to pick. It's like a fun little dark horse flyer. Kenneth Walker would have to be another going to Kansas City.
0: Yeah.
8: You put him in that offense. Can he handle the full free reigns of a workload? Of course, he was splitting with Zach Charbonnet last year. Does that impact him when you kind of, you know, hey, you take the chain off the back, if you will, and you say, hey, go eat. Go do what you do.
0: They drafted Emmett Johnson, who was impressing people. Not necessarily like the hype. There's a lot of hype surrounding him, Emmett Johnson. I saw him play against Penn State, the running back from Nebraska. wasn't really that impressed in that performance, but I still think there was there's something to be said about, yeah, it's not Zach Charbonnet, but perhaps a 1-2 punch there in Kansas City. And then, of course, you just let Patrick Mahomes do his thing as Rashee Rice and Xavier Worthy get wide open down the field. And then, you know, Travis Kelce's still there. But, you know, Kenneth Walker is going to be interesting. That's another one of those situations where you get a big contract and you kind of worry about the production level moving forward. But if there's an offense that I'd like to play in, it's Andy Reid's.
8: Yeah. I mean, Myles Garrett's got to be another. I mean,
0: yeah,
8: he's going to a better situation. He just broke the sack record in Cleveland, and he's going to the Los Angeles Rams.
0: Fair.
8: He's not going to be double teamed every play anymore.
0: Well, that's the other thing. Like, outside of him, like, who is a Ram pass rusher that you have confidence in if Aaron Donald doesn't come back? Like, it's Kobe Turner, Puna Ford on the front, Nate Landman. Like, I'm not getting excited about any of those guys. Like, so you are the premier pass rusher on your team.
8: Oh, Braden Fisk, my boy from FSU.
0: Oh,
8: he's still there.
0: Okay. Braden Fisk, you think 11 solo tackles last year?
8: Oh, yeah. No, I have full confidence. No. but no, taking the bias out of it.
0: Byron Young was a good pass rusher.
8: Yeah. Kobe Turner, could he be anything?
0: That's one you're going to have to prove it to me.
8: Yeah. No, that's what I'm saying. Like, intrigue.
0: He's going to get he'll be benefiting being probably he'll be on the same side as Myles Garrett, right? He'll be a defensive lineman, but in a 3-4, Myles Garrett's probably standing.
8: Yeah.
0: I'm assuming. And then you get the defensive lineman. You mentioned Fisk, Ford, and Turner. So maybe the defensive tackles probably don't have as much of an impact there in terms of the pass rush. But
8: and if
0: they're just clogging lanes.
8: If Donald comes back.
0: Yeah. Now that would be different. That's a lot different. That certainly elevates the defensive line and the defense as a whole if Aaron Donald comes back. What about a rookie that you're excited? I mean, I think one of the ones that I think is going to have a huge impact is Caleb Downs, but the rest of that defense is a mess down in Dallas.
8: I think it's improved a little bit. They did a decent job, I think, addressing some things down there. I don't think it's going to be a great defense, but it's not going to be the defense that was getting embarrassed on a weekly basis last year in Dallas. So
0: they pulled D winners away from the Niners.
8: They did. But look, Caleb Downs is. I loved Caleb Downs. It's unfortunate he's a Cowboy. Yeah. I got to root against him every week.
0: Right.
8: So, you know, it's just unfortunate. He's a really likable player, too, from his time in college. And, you know, he's going to be a guy to lead that defense, man. Another one, I think Jeremiah Love.
0: Yeah. I mean,
8: that's situation,
0: it.
8: He's going to the Cardinals,
0: yeah,
8: which stinks for him. Like, the Cardinals are just not fun. They're just not a good situation to be in. But his pure, raw, natural talent and athleticism just gives him the opportunity to just take over in year one. To just say, hey, go do your thing. Go be the freak athlete we drafted you for at number 3. And just at least make us a little bit fun to watch. So I think Jeremiah Love's a fun one. How does Carnell Tate adapt to offense?
0: I'm not
8: saying I'm excited. I'm just saying there's question, but he could be interesting. He was, of course, obviously really good at Ohio State. No doubt about that. You don't go number 4 as a receiver coming out of Ohio State if you weren't anything to talk about.
0: I need to see a huge jump from Cam Moore before I get too excited about Carnell Tate.
8: Yeah.
0: And you know, receiver-wise, who's the guy that went to the Saints? Jordan Tyson. I think he has an opportunity to be something, but it's kind of dependent on what they have with Tyler Shuck.
8: I'm a Shuck believer a little bit.
0: He proved it. They were definitively a better team once he was under center.
8: And Kellen Moore, look, I mean, no one wants to talk about the situation that he entered to in New Orleans with the bad cap that they had and everything they had to deal with. They were a competitive team last year, and they had to figure out their quarterback on the fly. They were starting Spencer Rattler half the season, and they mustered up 6 wins. Sure, it's nothing impressive, but when you consider all the circumstances and the factors, it's like, you know what? Hey, and if Tyson pans out, like, that's a big body threat that Shuck can get the ball downfield to. So, mix him with Chris Olave, too, and that's nice.
0: I got 2 more names for you. You tell me how you feel about them. Jadarian Price in Seattle.
8: Interesting.
0: Filling in with, you know.
8: Exactly. How is he going to split with Charbonnet? Like, that's the thing I ask. Like, you know, is he going to be able to acclimate to that offense year one? And, you know, if so, hey, like, you know, what does that look like? Because he's used to doing that. He did it in Notre Dame with Love. So, it's not you're not asking him to do an unfamiliar role. So, that also helps your transition.
0: Right.
8: You're not saying, hey, you're not going from, hey, you're splitting time with this guy who went third to be the bell cow back. Like, you're splitting with a guy who's already established in Charbonnet. So just how does he complement Zach in that offense?
0: And one last one for me, rookie-wise, Mekhi Lemon.
8: Mekhi Lemon. What to say about Mekhi Lemon? Obviously that A.J. Brown's gotten a little bit added incentive for him to be, you know, good and usable right away. I think for sure, obviously use him at the 20 for the Eagles, but I just want to wait and see for him first. Like, that's the thing for me. There's too many, I think, similar archetypes. Like, now that A.J. Brown's gone, you don't have a big-bodied premier receiver in that offense anymore. Like, of course, Devontae can go up and get him, but he's like, obviously, you know, he's a pretty thin guy.
0: Yeah.
8: And Lemon's a smaller guy. So he's going to be, what, primary slot, you would say?
0: Yeah, like, I'm interested to see how they would use him. Yeah, he is a smaller guy, but...
8: So, I mean, you figure he has to be used out of the slot, you would think, for his size and his makeup. But, you know, and again, I think it works better for Hurts that you get a smaller guy like that, but it's just, I don't know. It's all about different looks, of course, with offenses and receivers in the NFL especially. You know, just how does it having a guy like that and a little bit more pressure to be good right away factor for him?
0: Mm-hmm.
8: And, of course, even, I mean, it's not a huge pressure on him, but it was... The draft day saga with the Steelers calling them saying, hey, we're going to take you. And then the Eagles jump in and they do their thing and they pick them. And, you know, I don't think it's going to be a huge weighing factor on them, but I just think that could be a point to talk about. Anyway, always going to talk about NFL players to be focused on for the upcoming season. Some new faces and new places, rookies that can make an instant impact for their respective teams here. NFL season, again, we are doing our countdown of football today, 87 days away from the college season starting NFL. Obviously not too far off from behind that. We'll take a commercial break, come back, and we'll round out the 5 o'clock hour. Coming up next as we're leading into Iron Bigs baseball tonight, taking the air at 6:15 for the second game of a 6-game series at Coca-Cola Park against the Rochester Red Wings. 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
3: Walnutport, watch for delays 248 at Mountain View Drive due to police activity. 22 eastbound, stop and go between 309 and Fullerton. Westbound jam between 512 and Airport Road. 78 westbound, stop traffic approaching Summit Lawn due to construction. If you see a traffic problem, call our toll-free tip line, 855-ROAD-TIP. I'm Christy O'Brien.
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8: Just about time to wrap up the 5 o'clock hour here on the Happy Hour on a Wednesday night. Jack Heim, Mike Raymond coming to you from the Phillipsburg East and Honda studios tonight. 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Just talking all things NFL in a different avenue in the sense of new faces, new places, and how could they make an instant impact with their new squads. Their football season calendar is in the month of June now, not all that far off from September. Time does go quick, Mike, here as we are rolling along here in 2026. Baseball season rolling along there as well past Memorial Day. And that's kind of where you get the sense of like, hey, who could be legit? Who could not? Is these, you know, starts just a mirage, a flash in the pan? Or are these teams going to be able to stick out the long haul of a 162 and march themselves into October with some legitimate quests for a title, especially, of course, with all the conversations surrounding the future of baseball. But that's a different discussion for a different day. Got to enjoy the sport we have while we have it this season. Yeah, while it's not on a lockout and not trying to figure out the new terms of a new CBA. But don't want to be thinking on the negative front. We'll talk about the positive front. And there are some teams who are playing some darn good baseball here right now across both of the different leagues. I mean, look, you know, you've talked about it with Tom, and you've talked about kind of some of the teams that you're trying to buy stock in while they could potentially be low right now. Talk about a team that's playing some real good baseball. They've been doing it all season long. Man, this pains me to say, but the Braves are 21 games over 500, 41-20. They look legit this season to try to contend with teams like the Dodgers in the National League and see if it can be someone new representing the NL going to the World Series this season.
0: I got to ask you, as a Mets fan, you know, they're 6.5 back of the wild card. Forget the NL East. Because I don't think that's a conversation.
8: 15 games back, yeah.
0: 6.5 games back is the wild card. any inkling that they could get on the right side of things?
8: Probably not.
0: Here's the problem. Everyone else in the Central is just unbelievable. That's the most competitive division in baseball.
8: Yes.
0: So whether it be the Brewers or the Cubs or whoever, the Cardinals, if they continue their hot start.
8: Don't you leave out those Pittsburgh Pirates either.
0: Pirates are,
8: way.
0: They're actually
8: second right now
0: second
8: to
0: in
8: the
0: wild card. Yeah. Uh-huh. The entire NL Central is a lot of fun to watch this year. But, you know, six, when you look at it from just getting your name in the conversation, being competitive at the wild card, as a Mets fan, how are you going to answer for them? Are they completely done? Tom's shutting it down on the season for them. I'm trying to be optimistic.
8: Well, I already have.
0: You have. You've shut
8: it down.
0: I
8: already have. Oh, yeah.
0: So not even for the wild card.
8: No. This season's done. This team is not good.
0: Toast.
8: The team is not good, people. If you watch the New York Mets play baseball, they just do bad things almost on a daily basis. Like, they just do things that, like, why is this happening? Why are these the decisions that are being made? They've been in limbo. They're like, they get your hopes up. They swept the Marlins. It's like, hey, we're back to like seven games under 500 now. And now we've lost the
0: Yankees
8: first two
0: in
8: this
0: series.
8: Like, oh, yeah. You think that walk off against the Yankees, you're down. You know, you get the 3-run home run from Tyrone Taylor, of all people, to tie it up. You walk things off there in the bottom half of the 10th. You're like, hey, could this be the turning point of the season? Nope. And you just flop. You go back and forth. You've been up and down here, there, and all over the place. I mean,
0: so no.
8: There's so many places you could point to, but I'll just keep it simple. The answer's
0: just no. Just no. Okay.
8: The answer's no. Bo Bichette's been immensely disappointing. There's this list and list of reasons about why this team, specifically with how much they've spent, has been so bad. But I could go on for a long time about that.
0: Who are you buying stock in the NL right now? Like, if you look at the wild card, the three wild card teams right now are the Diamondbacks, Padres, and Pirates. Half game back, Cardinals, Cubs, one game back, the Reds, and even the Phillies are a game back. So who are those teams that are going to be up there towards the end?
8: Something in me, I like the Pirates. I don't know what it is. The pitching is fun. I know Connor Griffin's on the injury list right now with a forearm issue, but when he comes back, he's, of course, a lightning rod for that lineup. O'Neill Cruz can hit the ball a ton. Like, the veteran guys have this year, Ryan O'Hearn, Brandon Lau, have both been big time pieces for this lineup, being, you know, stable and sitting more towards the middle of the pack ish than they were in years past. But they're a fun squad. It's got a little bit of a different feeling. Now, the bullpen, they got to get that figured out. That's not a great strength of them at all. But if they can keep it to the point where they're in like the 19 to 21 range in bullpens and not more towards like the 26 to 30 range, then they'll have themselves a shot. But, you know, it's a little bit of a different feeling, I think, with the Pirates this year than some years past. And I something within me is wanting to put a little stock in them where they can make the playoffs as wild card this year.
0: All right. Fair enough. Yeah, I've kind of been excited to watch this team, you know, compete. And you know, you said you're going out there.
8: Yeah, I get to see Skeens.
0: Yeah, that'd be awesome.
8: A little less than a week, so I'm out there for a couple games when they welcome the Dodgers in the town. So it should be a pretty full stadium, should be some good games. I get to see... get the fortune of seeing Paul Skeens one night, Shohei Ohtani the next.
0: Fantastic.
8: So get Sam a little lucky.
0: Take a peek over the AL. What have you learned so far? I think when you talk about the division winners, they're far and away the better teams in those divisions. But then, of course, if you take a look at the wild card, shockingly, the Chicago White Sox, Yankees, and Rangers are your teams that are in on the wild card right now. I know it's weird to talk about the wild card sitting here on June 3rd.
8: No, I get it.
0: But ultimately, it's the Chicago White Sox and a team that I don't think anyone had any expectations for. 7-3 of the last 10 and playing some decent baseball.
8: You mentioned the Mariners, you said, when you were talking about this about Tom. It's a team that you like.
0: Yep, exactly.
8: I'm going to go to the team that beat them in the ALCS last year, Toronto Blue Jays.
0: Still waiting on the Blue Jays, huh?
8: They're going to figure it out. They've been playing some better baseballs late. Only three games under 500. There's time for them. They should be getting Dylan Cease, I think, back at some point. Kazuma Okamoto has been one of the best rookies in the American League. Double-digit home runs for him. It's just, when do things click together for this team? I don't think it's an if. I think it's just about a win. And when they do and they fully get going, then they'll get going. Because the AL's not that good. I mean, look at the records of the teams, the AL. I mean, the Rangers are one game under 500.
0: And they're
8: a wild card spot. I mean, the Blue Jays aren't all that far off. So, you know, take that for what you will.
0: So staying within that own division, like, you're expecting the Blue Jays to turn it on. They're eight games back of the Rays. We're not even mentioning the Rays. Like, are you buying on the Rays?
8: In regards of like, can they go to the World Series or where do like, I see? Think, like, can they win the AL East?
0: Yeah, I think will they hold off the Yankees and the surging Blue Jays from what you expect?
8: No, they will not hold off the Yankees. I think the Blue Jays 8 games is a lot to make up. Even if it would being June, I think it's still a lot to make up. I think they'll finish second in that division. It's just the Rays being this good makes no sense. I mean, they have a +5 run differential like on the season.
0: Yeah,
8: they've been
0: they lost to the Tigers 3 straight.
8: Yeah,
0: who are not a good team, but, in my estimation.
8: Like no offense to guys like Jesse Schultens, but the Iron Pigs saw him with the Durham Bulls earlier this season. He was their 4th starter in the Rays rotation. Like, when you're having to do that, and the guy's 31 years old, it's not like he's a prospect. He's sure. A veteran arm at this point. And that's not shade. It's just like the fact of the matter. It's the guy he's a veteran. He's in AAA. He's like only getting called up if it's like a dire emergency that you need like a spot start. He shouldn't be filling a rotation start, a spot, every 5th go around. Like, I mean, you have guys like Steven Matz and Nick Martinez, and you're transitioning Griffin Jackson to starter, and that's been working. And, like, I think Jackson's been proving himself. But, like, how long is 35-year-old Steven Matz, who's been, you know, look, he's had his problems in his career.
0: Don't be the Mets guy that's going to be hating on Steven Matz after he's going somewhere else.
8: Steven Matz wasn't that enjoyable for me as a Met.
0: No,
8: I mean, he was just the embodiment of, like,
0: 5.5 ERA this season.
8: Yeah, like, he's not even that good.
0: Yeah.
8: So, it's just how long can this thing hand out?
0: McClanahan's good.
8: Yeah, McClanahan's good. I don't doubt that. He's just unfortunate that he's had so many injury issues.
0: Rasmussen's doing okay.
8: Rasmussen's good. It's like they have 3 guys, but the rotation depth just isn't there.
0: And then some teams would kill for 3 guys.
8: That's true. That is true. And that's kind of what you need when you get to the playoffs, especially in those shorter form series.
0: Yeah.
8: It's just how long will it last you when the series go to 7 is the big question. But they got to get there first. But like even look at the lineup. I mean,
0: Junior Caminero.
8: Richie Palacios hitting 5th. Cedric Mullins hitting 6th. Not very good. Victor Mesa Jr., Hunter Fiducia, Taylor Walls. Like, these are names that you look at and you say, well, how is this team? How's this team 13 over 500 right now? I mean, it just is what it is. But this is what the Rays model is. They have guys who just come out of nowhere and they'll get some of them to perform well. Some of them will flounder. And that just kind of is what it is. It's the experiment you run when you don't really spend a whole lot of money as a team. And it's been working for them so far. It's just still a lot of baseball to be played. And I think over the long haul, I'm not buying. I'm selling the Rays in terms of what of damage they could do in the playoffs. That's my perspective.
0: So I guess at this point, it's basically the Rays, Yankees, Blue Jays for you, and then the division leaders. So you figure in Mariners, Guardians,
8: Mariners, Guardians,
0: and then take a coin flip between who bubbles to the top between the Rangers, A's, White Sox.
8: Tiger's been so disappointing.
0: Tigers are already immensely talking about trading Skubal.
8: I mean, Skubal's gone. He is gone. They are 13 under 500. Why would he want to resign in a team that is struggling this year to begin with? And, you know, what does the future hold? It's not like Framber Valdez is there for a long time. I don't know. I really, really don't know.
0: Yeah,
8: but they've been immensely, immensely underwhelming.
0: We were looking at them as one of the favorites coming into this season.
8: And for good reason.
0: I was high on the Royals coming into this season. They're just a
8: terrible
0: dreck. Reagans is on the IL, which I was complaining about to you for fantasy purposes.
8: Yeah.
0: They're number one starter, but it hasn't been a whole lot of great. I mean, outside of Bobby Witt Jr., right? Like, what else are you pointing to as offensive success here?
8: Yeah, not much.
0: Like Mikel Garcia, I remember when he was with the Iron Pigs in the Phillies for many years. It's not Mikel Garcia. I'm thinking of another guy. I'm thinking of a different guy.
8: Mikel Franco.
0: That's what I'm thinking. Yeah. My bad.
8: So,
0: but Mikel Garcia is pretty good.
8: I was going to say, Mikel Garcia, if the Phillies let him go, man, that's a bad let go.
0: It's a big loss.
8: He turned into a pretty good player for the Royals. But that's going to do it for the 5 o'clock hour here tonight on the Happy Hour. We're almost time to lead to Iron Pigs baseball here. Coming up at 6:15, we'll have all the pregame coverage for you then. That was a nice little baseball discussion. Who we buy, who we are kind of selling and kind of holding out on for the rest of the way. Still a lot to go here on only June 3rd here. 2 hours in, we'll wrap things up with our highlight of the night coming your way next here on a Wednesday on the Happy Hour presented by Ashley, the largest furniture store brand in North America here. 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
10: We are Buffalo! And here's what you need to know.
11: Knicks center Mitchell Robinson is expected to play tonight and do so with a brace on his broken pinky. Knicks and Spurs in game one of the NBA Finals from San Antonio. Tip off 8 o'clock Eastern time. Green Bay Packers will likely be without star edge rusher Micah Parsons for the first part of the season. He's still recovering from surgery to repair his torn ACL and damaged meniscus late in the regular season last year. It's a 9-month injury. Parsons posted on social media saying he's not going to be ready for the start of the year. Expect Parsons to be on the field in mid-October at the earliest. Bears quarterback Caleb Williams on the cover of Madden 27. A warrant for the arrest of 49ers wide receiver Brandon Ayuk has been issued on a misdemeanor charge of speeding. Day baseball, Mets lead the Mariners 7-1 in the eighth inning. Tigers drop the Rays 7-2. White Sox over the Twins 8-0. Marlins beat the Nationals 4-1. I'm Dan Beyer.
10: We are Buffalo!
12: Ladies and gentlemen, let's put our hands together for this scholarship.
9: It's time for the happy hour highlight of the night.
13: Hour number three here on the happy hour. It's only going to be about 15 minutes for us as 6:15, the Iron Pigs will come on the air for game two over at Coca-Cola Park, Rochester Red Wings. So is that, like, I get that correct, Jack?
14: That is correct.
13: Right, making sure. Mike Graham and Jack Heim with you here as I'm heading out to the ballpark after this. I probably should know who they're playing.

0: I figured I should know by this point. Anyway, Iron Pigs Rochester coming your way as highlight of the night time. What we're looking forward to in the sports world or otherwise. Jack, did you decide on anything other than what I'm going with?
1: I did.
0: Okay. Is it before or after?
1: After.
0: Okay. So I will go with game one of the NBA Finals. Knicks and Spurs already getting the crowd hyped up. By the way, I love like the San Antonio, the old school, like light blue, orange, and pink. The seats that they have there from like the old school jerseys and the old school logo.
1: Yeah.
0: Love that for San Antonio. But Knicks Spurs game number one. We did get another person weighing in. Jabbour, Knicks in six. Didn't give us an NBA or in a MVP consideration as part of his response, but Knicks in six for him. And it's going to be a lot of fun to see. Biggest market in sports in New York. And of course, you get the San Antonio Spurs with the young talent of Victor Wembanyama and all the great Stephon Castle and even who's the young guy? Dylan Harper.
1: Dylan Harper.
0: Yeah, Dylan Harper in his great first year. So lots of excitement around the Spurs and Knicks. Game one coming your way tonight from San Antonio. That'll be my highlight of the night. Jack, what do you got?
1: I'll go to tomorrow night, game two, Stanley Cup final, nice. Vegas Golden Knights, Carolina Hurricanes. All the action was a great game one yesterday down in Raleigh. Those fans were excited for the first time in about 20 years now that they were back in the Cup final led by Coach Rod Brindamore, who, well, he won it the last time they went in as a player. So very much a staple of that franchise's postseason success, involved in 98 of the franchise's 100 playoff wins. So just two of them have come without him being involved in the organization. One way, shape, or form, but the Canes lost 5-4 to the Golden Knights last night. They scored 35 seconds into the Hurricanes. They captivated their home crowd early, but the Knights weathered the storm. Tomas Hertl, the late goal, Vegas 5, Canes 4, the final yesterday in game one. I'll go to game two tomorrow night in Raleigh. Big one for Carolina to try to get grab. They have not lost back-to-back games in quite a long time there. So the Golden Knights trying to rattle off an impressive feat. They won 39 games in the regular season, tried to become the first champion in a long, long time as well in the NHL to take down both the top seed in the East and the in the West. So the point top getters there, and they swept the Avalanche in the conference finals trying to win the cup for the second time in a couple of years. Yeah,
0: a little bit
1: that was definitely surprising. So I'll go that game two tomorrow night.
0: Real quick, I wanted to also throw out there a cool day game tomorrow as the Guardians and Yankees facing off in the Bronx. So that's one of the ones, you know, when you talk about the AL front runners, you get two of them tomorrow in a day game. So if you're just kind of want something on in the background while you're getting through your work day, the Guardians and Yankees will come your way midday tomorrow. Much better than the Red Sox-Orioles matchup.
1: Blue Jays-Braves tonight as well. There's another one that's today. I know you're talking about tomorrow. Yeah, both of us are feeling very pessimistic about our respective teams. It's unfortunate. You hate to see that.
0: Phillies actually have a day game tomorrow, too. Wheeler opposite Giolito. That's a pretty good pitching matchup.
1: Okay. Wow, so the Padres don't get an off day. They're coming back west to play the Mets starting on Friday. So they got to play a day game. And then, oh, I mean, it's not at uncharacteristic. But it's
0: in San Diego?
1: Yeah.
0: Oh, okay.
1: So that's a little bit of a tough travel situation there for the Padres. But we'll see what that holds this weekend coming up against the Mets. Again, you mentioned they're battling the Phillies here today and tomorrow there as well.
0: And as much as you want to be down on the Mets, they're beating one of, the AL frontrunners right now in the Seattle Mariners, 7-1 in the eighth inning.
1: Yeah, but
0: you can't take too much away from
1: series,
0: that.
1: So,
0: yeah.
1: I mean, look, it's a nice way to salvage it, but, you know, it's unfortunate that you lost both of the first two games for you to get this one win. Would have been nice to build off the weekend sweep of the Marlins coming into that.
0: Now, when you're on your Western Pennsylvania road trip, I want you to think of Tom and I. I'm going to get video if Tom gets on one of these rope courses next week at Hang Dog. So we're doing the 610 Gay Show, as you know, on Wednesday, celebrating June 10th with our sister station WLEV. As we celebrate all things Lehigh Valley, 610, 610, the whole thing. But we're looking forward to get out to Hang Dog, and I want to see if Fallon, he says he's going to try to get either on the zip line or the rope course or whatever they got going on over there. So I'm going to make sure I get video so you can fully experience it.
1: Oh, yeah.
0: While you're out there watching Paul Skeens and Shohei Ohtani.
1: Oh, yes. That's going to be a fun video to receive. I think that should be a good
0: one. Have you done a ropes course or a zip line or anything like that? Adventurous?
1: I would love to do zip lining. That is something I would like to do one day in my life. I don't know. You can give or take with that. Yeah. But zip lining, man, just looks fun. It looks fun, especially location obviously matters where you do it.
0: Sure. No, I did it on like a cruise. Like you get off on the island and go to the top of the mountain and slide down over the bay, which was kind of cool.
1: That's cool.
0: That was
1: cool. That's fun. That's fun. I like that.
0: And Tom was giving me a little bit of shade on Monday when I was talking about like my thrilling. When I was younger, I was a little more of a thrill seeker, and I'd done the skydiving thing. No interest in skydiving for you?
1: I can go without it.
0: Go without
1: it. I don't know. I mean, look, I'm not going to knock you for doing it. Like, sure, if you want to go catch a thrill, like, it is whatever it is.
0: Knocking me, but.
1: No. You're saying Tom Fallon was giving you flack for skydiving in your youth.
0: Yeah, but like, not like, I think it was more about like, he was like vehemently against it. Like, he was just, not to say like he was had a problem with me doing it, but like he was just like, no, you can keep that.
1: It's it's not for everybody. So all jokes aside, no, he's obviously not taking shots at you for that.
0: But anyway,
1: it's not everybody's thing. So
0: when do we get to host another show together?
1: It's been a while since we've done it together. Always going to be doing the show with you here, Mike. So
0: Jack Phil helping me out later on this month on the St. Luke's show Saturday, the 20th. So appreciate him.
1: Absolutely.
0: Appreciate him for that. But I'm looking forward to game number one tonight in the NBA Finals. And wait, did you officially get your prediction? You said the Knicks, but the Spurs.
1: Spurs and six.
0: Spurs
1: that
0: and
1: was
0: six.
1: That was my prediction.
0: I have not made an official prediction. I will also go Spurs and six.
1: Okay.
0: Sorry, Connor Brown.
1: Yes, yeah. Deep apologies to Connor Brown.
0: Do the Knicks need for this series to go seven games to win it, or do you think they have enough firepower to win it in shorter than seven?
1: See, that's a good question.
0: Yeah.
1: I don't know if you want to go back to San Antonio for a game seven, though.
0: Fair. I think there's a path where the Knicks could truly win this series.
1: I do, too.
0: I just think the Spurs are, like, red hot right now, and I wouldn't want to have to face them.
1: It's just coming off that series win over OKC. They're riding so much positive. And not that the Knicks aren't riding a lot of positives, but when you defeat a team like OKC, it gives you an extra boost. Then, sorry, Cleveland, when you sweep a team like the Cavaliers, like they're just not as much there as what the Thunder have.
0: Yeah.
1: The Thunder are like, they have so much depth and talent. They were two of their top guys, Jalen Williams, who was not right the whole series. And they still got to a seven games against the Spurs. Like that is, it's just a different animal out there.
0: Yeah, without a doubt. But we'll see. That's why they play the game.
1: Exactly.
0: Why they play the game? The brand new court. With the Larry O'Brien.
1: The Larry O'Brien trophy is back.
0: Front and center.
1: Gracefully, the NBA did something aesthetically pleasing to the viewer's sight, so I am a fan of that. But final starting tonight. Excited for it. Should be a good series.
0: Appreciate it. Everyone who tuned in, phoned in, played our games, and who is listening on the podcast right now, I want to thank Jack Heim hanging out here, as well as Bella Germani, our awesome athlete of the week. Southern Lehigh softball team who joined us in the 4 o'clock hour. 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Looking forward to getting it. Just repeat at your own convenience. Iron Pigs baseball coming your way against Rochester here at 6:15. For Jack, I'm Mike. This has been the Happy Hour. Have a good night. It's something.

0: say goodbye to your two best friends. And I don't mean your pals in the Winnebago.
1: This is Two Pros and a Cup of Joe.
2: So here it is.
3: I also root for Bryce Young from the standpoint of the book was written so quick on him. It's not anybody's fault. If you were skeptical of Bryce Young in Carolina, that's not really anybody's fault other than Carolina's. Because Carolina butchered that early on. And we've talked about David Tepper and his handling of the organization and all of that stuff. Like, there's, you know, a lot of discussion about, oh, you know, bad owners and owners who do this. And I mean, their owner threw a drink at a guy and then the Frank Reich debacle. So when people had skepticism about Bryce Young or anything the Panthers were doing, it's because the organization has given you that.
1: Two pros, LeVar Arrington, Brady Quinn, and a cup of Joe. Jonas Knox, 6 a.m. Eastern, 3 a.m. Pacific on Fox Sports Radio.
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5: Today we're thrilled to welcome Sean Nolan jooins us on the line this morning, a fixture of the Lehigh Valley soccer community with Gore FC. 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
6: Each week is kind of structured to a specific part of soccer. So one week might be shooting, next week might be passing and movement throughout the field. So we kind of break it down into specific weeks and what they're going to develop. First of all, they're welcomed by all the coaches, music blaring, get the energy up, and then moving into the warm-up. We got foot skills going on. We always start with some sort of dynamic game, and then that moves into our focus skill of the day, into gameplay. We got snap time at around 10:45. And then the last hour of the camp every day is our scrimmages and gameplay.
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7: 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There's no excuse for that.
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9: Right now the focus is on Northampton softball. We got two new guests in here. 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
13: Lehigh Valley Iron Pigs suffered an extra innings loss to the Rochester Red Wings last night and looked to bounce back this evening at Coca-Cola Park. Iron Pigs will send Tucker Davidson to the mound against Rochester's Chandler Champlin. 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
5: 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Connor Mills on the mic, taking you up until first pitch today at 6:45, where it is the Lehigh Valley Iron Pigs, with the record of 27-31, hosting the Rochester Red Wings, the top team in the International League, at 35-22. What's on tap? What's on tap is brought to you by Ranch City Brewing. Located in the historic Silk Mill Complex in Easton, Ranch City Brewing delivers bold, rustic, ranch-inspired flavors and thoughtfully crafted beers made with intention, quality ingredients, and a respect for the brewing process. Ranch City Brewing, bold brews, small-town soul, big city buzz. What's on tap here for the Lehigh Valley Iron Pigs and the Rochester Red Wings? Rochester will have right-hander Chandler Champlin on the mound. 4-1 record with a 3.51 earned run average. Last time out for him, he pitched against the Syracuse Mets, where he entered into the game as a bulk relief pitcher. Went four innings, allowed seven hits, five runs, all earned, gave up three walks, and struck out three. For the Lehigh Valley Iron Pigs, they'll send to the mound left-hander Tucker Davidson. Davidson, three wins, one loss on a 5.63 earned run average. Last time out, he pitched against the Buffalo Bisons, where he went three innings, allowed seven hits, five runs, all of them earned, struck out six batters, walked two in 68 pitches. He does have a 17-inning scoreless streak at Coca-Cola Park, so he has fared much better at Coca-Cola Park than he has out on the road. And, of course, that is where today's game is being played. And if you're taking in the game at Coca-Cola Park, it is Tacos and Tall Boys, $2.75 and $5 for $11, Tacos and $5 Tall Boys. Also, the promotion, Aiden Miller Bobblehead Day, presented by St. Luke's University Health Network. First 3,000 adults 18 and over will get an Aiden Miller Bobblehead. Weather report brought to you by 69 News and the 69 News Weather Channel. Mid-70s, temperatures around 76 to 78 degrees, which will cool a little bit as the game prolongs. Again, 76 to 78 degrees, mostly clear skies, plenty of sunshine early. Wind will not be factored in today's ball game, about 5 to 8 miles an hour, north to northwest winds. Humidity is low, around 35 to 45%, and there is 0% chance of rain. Again, a perfect night for baseball here at Coca-Cola Park, and that is the weather report brought to you by 69 News and the 69 News Weather Channel. Last time out against the Rochester Red Wings last night, the Lehigh Valley Iron Pigs fell 8-7 in 10 innings. Iron Pigs, again, with the record of 27-31. Rochester jumped ahead early with a two-run home run from Yohandy Morales in the first. Pigs roared back. Brian De La Cruz crushed a three-run home run in the fourth to take the lead, and then they added some insurance in the sixth and seventh. Keaton Anthony drove in a run with a double. Gabriel Anconis Jr. had an RBI single. Otto Kemp, a sacrifice fly to push the lead to 6-2. Rochester did rally late. They scored three times in the eighth to make it close, tied the game in the ninth on a bases loaded ground out, and then took the lead for good in the 10th on a two-run home run by Seaver King. Brian De La Cruz drove in one last run for the Pigs, but it was not enough, as again they fell 8-7 yesterday. Zach Kent earned the win for Rochester. Eddie Ain picked up the save. Kirby Snead took the loss for Lehigh Valley in relief. Iron Pigs have been on a knife's edge as of late, playing one close game after another. Since May 21st, the Pigs have played three extra inning games, which is tied for most in the International League, while also playing a total of 9 one-run games in their past 11. For Brian De La Cruz, he drove in 4 yesterday, following up a 3-RBI game on Sunday. He has 5 multi-RBI games in his last 9, driving in 14 during that stretch. And Seth Johnson converted his second two-inning save of the season back on Sunday, giving him a team-best 5 saves. He is just 1 of 5 pitchers in the International League to have converted at least 5 saves without suffering a blown save. Of pitchers in the IL with at least 50 plate appearances against him, Johnson ranks 13th in whiff rate, 11th in strikeout percentage, and 4th in average fastball velocity. He is also 1 of just 5 relievers to have converted multiple saves of at least 2 innings this season. The end of May has concluded. Iron Pigs finished that month with a record of 11-16, their fewest wins in a full month of play since bringing home just 10 in June of 2025. The 407 winning percentage for May was their lowest since August of 2024. Since moving to the 6-game series format in 2021, the Pigs' worst month was September of 21, where they went 7-17. Iron Pigs did close out the month on a high note, going 7-5 in the final 2 weeks with their first series win since the end of April. Pigs were last in the league on base percentage, slugging, and OPS while posting the 4th-worst ERA, but things are trending up again after going 7-5 in the final 2 weeks there in May. And for Keaton Anthony, finally healthy following surgery for a broken foot after fouling off the ball during spring training. Keaton Anthony rejoins the Pigs for the first time since hitting the IL at the beginning of August of 2025. Anthony missed the end of 25 with a right hamstring strain when healthy last year. Anthony was one of the best hitters in the Phillies system, batting .323 with 31 doubles, 1 triple, and 6 home runs, and 39 runs batted in across 82 games with the Pigs and Reading. Anthony debuted yesterday, collecting 2 hits. And in case you missed it, a couple of transactions here from yesterday. Infielder Keaton Anthony returned from a rehab assignment and reinstated from the 7-day injured list. Right-hander Lou Trevino reinstated from the temporarily inactive list. Right-hander Nolan Hoffman optioned from Philadelphia. He's back with the Iron Pigs. Right-hander Daniel Harper has been transferred to the Fighting Phils. And right-hander John McMillan has been released. Also, outfielder Pedro Leon's rehab assignment transferred to Jersey Shore from Clearwater, and catcher Rene Pinto is beginning his rehab assignment with the Jersey Shore Blue Claws as well. That takes us right into our injury report, brought to you by St. Luke's University Health Network, your Fit for Life partner on the 7-day IL. Shortstop Aiden Miller, catcher Rene Pinto, outfielder Pedro Leon, left-hander Andrew Walling, right-hander Grant Holman, right-hander Jackson Rutledge. On the 60-day injured list, catcher Mark Colesberry and right-hander Daniel Robert. And on the full-season IL, right-hander Connor Gillespie is on the full-season IL, and that is the injury report brought to you by St. Luke's University Health Network, your Fit for Life partner. We'll step aside for a quick break. On the other side, the voice of the Lehigh Valley Iron Pig, Sam Jelinek, had the opportunity to talk with Iron Pig Drake Fellows. We hear from their conversation next here on the pregame show on the Iron Pigs Radio Network, presented by Ashley, the largest furniture store brand in North America.
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7: 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It can rise to $60 million with incentives. That is wild.
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11: Welcome back to the Lehigh Valley Iron Pigs pregame show. Sam Jelinek joined by Pigs starting pitcher Drake Fellows. Drake, was a real good outing for you yesterday. It started off not on the best of feet. Four straight base runners reached off for you. How do you kind of analyze when it starts like that? Okay, am I just not executing the plan that I want, or do I have to change what I'm doing? And which way didn't end up going for you yesterday?
12: Yeah, a little shaky start, but in those moments, you just got to stay composed, you know, just try to get out of it, limit the damage, and then obviously you don't want to start like that, but you still got the rest of the game to pitch, you know, like you're trying to go deep into a ball game and just kind of forgetting about that first outing and just putting it past you, like quick thoughts and just going out there and just doing the job I need to do.
11: Is there an element to when you get that inning ending line drive double play where it feels like, okay, maybe things are going to go okay for me now today? Baseball gods are on my side a bit.
12: Yeah, Peggy Figueroa, I played with him the past couple of years, made a great play. Thankful that happened because it could have turned into a bigger inning than it did. And then just kind of ran with it. Kind of ran with the momentum we had after that play and then just went out there and just did my job and started to get more outs and started to feel more comfortable and settling into the game. Just kind of ran with it.
11: Was there anything from the second inning forward that you felt like, because of I was executing this, that's why I had the success I did?
12: Yeah, I think it was just the off-speed command, landing it for a strike, showing them that, you know, it just kind of made it so they had to expand, just seeing over and over and over again for me landing off speed for strikes. And I think that kind of opened up down and away and just fastball freezes.
11: This is technically, weirdly, only the second organization you've ever thrown a pitch for. Even though you were drafted by the Padres, you never pitched in an actual game for them before getting traded to the Pirates. What's it been like, putting on a different uniform for the first time in a really long time for you?
12: Feels good. I mean, it hasn't been too long. I was in spring training with the Yankees, so
11: it wasn't
12: too long. Finished up last year with the Pirates, spring training this year with the Yankees, and then obviously went to Mexico for 10 days before getting picked up here. So, I mean, it feels good. It feels good to actually get into a routine and a rhythm and starting to get into the flow of things. I was kind of just been bobbing around for the last month and a half, so it's been good to settle in.
11: Is it hard not to try to push yourself too far too fast because, you know, you are working a little bit behind schedule compared to everybody else as far as ramping back up?
12: No, it's not hard. They're taking good care of me. They're letting me build up the way they want to, and I've been fortunate enough to go out and throw up some zeros and get some quick outs, so it hasn't been too frustrating or too hard to get the build up. So I've been right on schedule.
11: You mentioned you were in Mexico for all of 10 days. What was that kind of experience like? Deciding, hey, I'm going to go play down in Mexico, play out of the country, and then, all of a sudden, U-turn, come right back.
12: Yeah, it was a pretty crazy experience. I obviously planned on throwing down there and trying to get signed back here. I ended up not even having to throw down there. I was kind of building up and then at the Phillies had some teams on me and fortunate enough to come back here and be in the States and try to get that debut this year, or try to make it to the big leagues and live out my dream.
11: So far this season, what has been that initial build up like you mentioned? Is there anything in particular that you feel like I feel good about? Where do I want to grow the rest of the season now?
12: I felt good. Whatever they want me to do, I'm ready for, and I told them that, and if they needed me to go more last night, I would have went more, but it's whatever. I feel good doing whatever, so whatever they need me to do, I'm good.
11: Where's that mindset for you come from? A lot of guys, you know, love the starting role. Some guys are like, you know, I'll put in my five, I can dive. Other guys are like, team my back. Why for you is it, you know, pretty easy, and it doesn't even seem like it's a lot of pressure for you. You're just, that's baseball.
12: I've been playing this game a long time, you know, since I was a little kid and going to Vanderbilt in college and Tim Corbin and just the winning environment and just how everything was run there. You just want to win. You want to go out there and do the best for your team. And I'm the competitor in me never wants to come out. Even if stuff's going bad, like I want to stay in there and get out of it, or I just want to keep going. It's just the competitor in me, and I love to win and love to fight and love to do it.
11: I hope I'm not picking the sore spot, but I got to ask, obviously, Vanderbilt, tough year this year, man.
12: Yeah. But,
11: do you still from afar live and die with them?
12: Yeah, I live and die with them. I love the Commodores, and it's tough to see they didn't make the regional for the first time in a while, but he'll bounce back. I mean, they're a good program, good coaching staff there. No worries about what's in the future for them.
11: What's it like in a professional clubhouse? So many guys ended up playing in college around the time that the college baseball postseason starts up. You know, not that anybody's getting hot about it, but is it kind of cool that, you know, all the TVs in the clubhouse are flipped onto that and you guys can have that little bit of rivalry within the clubhouse?
12: Yeah, for sure. It's cool to see. It's definitely, since I've been out of it for a little bit, different game, different pace, but it's cool to see now, like, all the guys and just seeing what they're doing based on what you were doing back then, and yeah, it's cool to see.
11: Do you try to take some of the newer guys who come out of college the past couple of years and show them how it was done back when you were in school?
12: Not really. I have stories, but I don't really show them how to do it. I mean, our 2019 season speaks for itself. I mean, best team in the country, won everything. So, I mean, it speaks for itself on the field. So.
11: For those who have never been, how amazing is Omaha?
12: Omaha is super fun. I'm fortunate to go there once out of my 3 years, and fortunate enough to not only go there, but to win it. And I mean, it's what every college baseball player's dream is, to go to Omaha to win the World Series and hold the trophy at the end and just celebrate. So it was a fun time.
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5: And back inside for the pregame show, Connor Mills with you, taking you up until first pitch at 6:45, where it is the Lehigh Valley Iron Pigs and the Rochester Red Wings over at Coca-Cola Park. 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The road to the show is driven by new car. Discover why everyone loves a new car today. We'll start with the single A affiliate of the Philadelphia Phillies, the Clearwater Threshers. Threshers have a doubleheader today. They are just getting ready for game number two, and the Threshers take game one 2-0. For Clearwater, they improved to 32-20 on the season, while the St. Lucie Mets, their opponent, fall to 24-28. Getting the win in game one of the doubleheader was Tanner Gresham. Gresham, one win, three losses, and a 3.53 earned run average. Christian Rodriguez took the loss for the St. Lucie Mets, and the save belongs to Gabe Craig, his third for the Clearwater Threshers. Game two again coming up in just a little bit. Moving on up to the high A affiliate of the Philadelphia Phillies, the Jersey Shore Blue Claws. Blue Claws hosting the Brooklyn Cyclones this week, and their game getting underway just about now, as Jersey Shore will send to the mound right-hander Sam Highfill. Highfill, two wins, one loss, and a 3.93 earned run average. And for the Brooklyn Cyclones, they'll have right-hander Jose Chirinos making his debut with the Cyclones. Brooklyn 18-33 this year, Jersey Shore at 21-30. So far in this series, Brooklyn took yesterday by a score of 2-1 against Jersey Shore, and the Blue Claws look to even it up here today. Moving on up to the AA affiliate of the Phillies, the Reading Fightin' Phils. The Fightin' Phils already in the books this afternoon as they fall to the Binghamton Rumble Ponies 16-11. For the Fightin' Phils, they fall to 24-29 on the year, while the Binghamton Rumble Ponies improved to 19-34. Yesterday, however, it was a 3-0 win for the Fightin' Phils, so they do split the series through two games, one game apiece. Carlos Guzman got the win today for the Binghamton Rumble Ponies. He's 2-1, while Colin Preluz takes a loss. He is 2-1 with an 8.04 ERA for Reading. And that is your New Car Road to the Show. 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Discover why everyone loves a new car today. Time now for a scoreboard update brought to you by Ashley. And just getting ready to go, 6:40 this evening, Christopher Sanchez takes the mound for the Philadelphia Phillies against Walker Buehler and the San Diego Padres. We see if Sanchez can keep his scoreless inning streak alive, and he tests it in San Diego coming up in just about 4 minutes. In the International League, just getting ready to go as Durham hosting Charlotte. 7:05 first pitch, Omaha on the road against Columbus. Also at 7:05, Jacksonville hosting Nashville. Scranton, Wilkes-Barre, and Syracuse have a doubleheader today. Game one of the doubleheader belonged to the Rail Riders. 6-3 over the Syracuse Mets. And now Syracuse falls to 500 at 29-29. They've got game number two coming up in just a little bit. Other finals from earlier today in the International League. Buffalo blanks Worcester 12-0. Norfolk beats Gwinnett 6-4. Memphis over Louisville 18-4. Toledo beats Iowa 10-2. And St. Paul over Indianapolis 10-1. And again, game one of the doubleheader. Scranton, Wilkes-Barre 6 and Syracuse 3. And, of course, the game that's coming up right at Coca-Cola Park, the Lehigh Valley Iron Pigs hosting the Rochester Red Wings for game two of this six-game series. And that is your scoreboard update brought to you by Ashley. And that about does it for me here on the pregame show. I'm Connor Mills. We'd like to give a thank you to our wonderful partners who make Iron Pigs baseball possible. Naming rights partner Coca-Cola, presenting partner Capital Blue Cross, and founding partners Air Products, Service Electric, Lehigh Valley Health Network, a part of Jefferson Health, B. Braun, The Morning Call, and WFMZ Channel 69 News. It's the Lehigh Valley Iron Pigs with the record of 27-31 hosting the Rochester Red Wings, the top team in the International League at 35-22. Rochester will have right-hander Chandler Chaplin on the mound against Lehigh Valley's left-hander Tucker Davidson. We'll turn things over to the voice of the Lehigh Valley Iron Pigs, Sam Jelinek, on the other side for the starting lineups and all the play-by-play action. 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
21: Proud to have the Lehigh Valley Iron Pigs pregame show. Sam Jelinek here with you from the Cyan Sky broadcast booth as the Iron Pigs and the Rochester Red Wings almost ready for game two of their six-game set. It was a thriller yesterday in Game 1 as the Iron Pigs playing yet another one-run game, their ninth in their past 11. And unfortunately, they came out on the tail end of things as they will look to even the series at a game apiece as Tucker Davidson, evidently itching to get going here today, has just emerged from the Iron Pigs dugout before we can even get you the lineups tonight. And Tucker, taking a 17-inning scoreless streak here at home out onto the diamonds, will get us going, which will lead us into the national anthem. So we'll take a break for that anthem, which is brought to you by Allied Personnel Services. Ready to step up to the plate with your job search? Hit a home run with the best jobs, best companies, and best pay in the valley when you team up with Allied Personnel Services. We'll go ahead and take that one final break. And when we come back, it'll be time for first pitch. It's the Iron Pigs and the Red Wings. Game 2 of the series is next here on the Pigs Radio Network, presented by Ashley, the largest furniture store brand in North America.
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21: And Fergus swings. It's a high drive deep center. Brennan going back to the track. At the wall, Cade Fergus. He wins it. It's Fergalicious.
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21: Castro swings and unloads. Deep down the line. It's gone! Game-tying back-to-back homers for the Iron Pigs.
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21: So one pitch, Rincona swings and blasts it. Deep right center, he's staring, he's watching, it's gone! A three-run no-doubter for Gabe Rincona.
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21: 3-2. Sanger swings, drives in the air towards left. It's falling fast. Reyes hustling in into a slide. Did he pick it? He did! Sliding catch, Felix Reyes. Get on your horse, big boy.
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21: The 3-2 pitch. Anthony swings. It's a line drive deep right. De La Cruz back to the track. It's off the wall. Coming to score, Lantigua. Wilson behind him. And Keaton Anthony wins it.
0: Now, let's go live to the Cyan Sky broadcast booth with the voice of the Iron Pigs, Sam Jelinek.
21: On a beautiful Wednesday evening, we're at Coca-Cola Park in Allentown, Pennsylvania, where it is time for Lehigh Valley Iron Pigs baseball. Hi, everybody. Sam Jelinek here with you from the Cyan Sky broadcast booth. Iron Pigs and Red Wings, game two of their six-game set. Pigs looking to even the series up at a game apiece. Throw a guy who, well, he has been darn near perfect here at home, going on a full month. Tucker Davidson, 17 scoreless innings in a row here at Coca-Cola Park. We'll try to extend that streak, oddly enough, on the same day that a Phillies left-hander up at Citizens Bank Park against the Padres will try to extend his own scoreless inning streak, being one former Iron Pig, Christopher Sanchez. So Davidson gets the ball for the Pigs today against the Red Wings, tops in the IL at 35-22. This is a lineup that he's going to face for Rochester, brought to you by PSECU. PSECU remembers Achieve More. Christian Franklin's in left field. He will lead things off. Batting second, Seaver King, the hero from last night for the Red Wings. Two-run homer, won it in the 10th. He's the shortstop. Then Johan D. Morales at first. Brady House, cleanup man at third base. Joey Weimer's in right field, batting fifth. Harry Ford will DH, hit sixth. Batting seventh, Andrew Pinckney in center. Trace Barrera catches in the eighth spot, and Philip Glasser rounds it out, batting ninth. Chandler Champlain, the starting pitcher for Rochester. Tucker, rearing, ready to go. Almost a full minute early out on the diamond. 6:45 just strikes on the clock as his first pitch home to Christian Franklin is cut on and missed. And we're underway, right on time. It's a beautiful thing. Tucker Davidson, a stickler for punctuality, gets us underway with strike one on Franklin. 84 degrees and sunny here on Wednesday night. This 0-1 sweeper, this is just a little bit high. One ball and one strike. Franklin hitting .266 for Rochester. He's got three homers, and he's driven in 16. Right-handed hitter. Majority of the lineup today for the Red Wings is 1-1. Davidson, this is down low. Ball two, the only lefty in the lineup is the nine-hole hitter, Philip Glasser. Otherwise, Matt Lecroy has stocked his lineup full of righties trying to feast on Davidson, the lefty, out mounds. 2-1. Frank with a chopper out towards short. Three high hops coming in to charge at Cairo. He gloves, gets rid of it on the run, and throws out Franklin at first. One hitter, one ground out for Tucker Davidson. Tucker on the season comes in 3-1. ERA currently sitting at 5.63 on the season. 6'2", 215-pound lefty. Defensively behind him, it's going to be Brian De La Cruz in left, Dylan Carlson in center field, Gabriel Rincones Jr. in right. Davidson dealing home to Seaver King in the first pitch. Swung on and missed. 0-1 on the Red Wings shortstop. On the infield, it's Otto Kemp at third base, Christian Kyros shortstop, Leofer Peguero at second, Felix Reyes at first, and Caleb Ricketts catches Davidson. He stretches and deals 0-1 through a fastball by him. 0-2. Tucker with a pretty diverse arsenal. Four-seam fastball, slider, sinker, splitter, sweeper, and curveball. He will use basically all of those pitches at least once tonight. He will keep the looks extremely fresh against a potent Red Wings offense. 0-2, swing and a miss. Three fastballs and three swings and misses for Tucker Davidson against Seaver King. Strikes him out for the second out here in the top of the first. First punch out of the day for Davidson brings up Yohandy Morales, and certainly a different start to the game for Davidson compared to what our pregame guest Drake Fellows had to deal with yesterday. First pitch slider down the dirt to Yohandy Morales. He lays off. One ball and no strikes. Fellows had the first four hitters reach against him to open the game yesterday, gave up a two-run homer to the man at the plate, but was able to settle in after that. 1-0 coming. Morales swings away at a fastball and fouls it off. One ball, one strike, two outs, nobody on, top of the first. Morales trying to be the first base runner of the game, hitting a gaudy 344 on the season OPS above 1,000. That's second best in the IL. 1-1 out in front of a splitter. Catches nothing but air with that one. 1-2. Davidson looking for back-to-back strikeouts here to finish the top of the first. Shadows covering home plate. Mound and sunshine, the 1-2, called strike three. Fastball paints the outside corner, and Tucker Davidson coming out firing missiles, paints the edge against Morales, two strikeouts to end the first. And we go to the bottom of the first. It's the Red Wings nothing, and the Iron Pigs coming to bat. 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
21: Bottom of the first, it's the Red Wings nothing, and the Iron Pigs coming to bat against Chandler Champlain on the mound for Rochester. Tucker Davidson, now 18 consecutive scoreless innings here at Coca-Cola Park, sets down the Red Wings in order. Pigs hoping for better luck against Champlain. This is the lineup that they trot out today, written out by Pigs manager Tank Adamson and brought to you by PSECU. PSECU, where members achieve more. Dylan Carlson, Felix Reyes, Gabriel Rincones, your top three. Otto Kemp in the cleanup spot. Then Leover Peguero and Keaton Anthony. Brian De La Cruz, Christian Cairo, and Caleb Ricketts, 7, 8, and 9. Champlain was about to get ready to go here, but then the catcher Trace Barrera has taken off his helmet and assumed his squat behind the plate and is just trying to catch his bearings about himself. Pretty odd situation. The home plate umpire Caleb Martin waved off the pitch clock, so there's no violation there. Just a brief delay before we get going here in the bottom of the first. Now ready to rock. Champlain, first base side of the rubber. They're ready into his line. First pitch home to Dylan Carlson is swung on and fouled off. 0-1 on Carlson. Champlain, 6'5", 220-pound righty, making his 11th appearance for the Red Wings, his 8th start. 4-1 with a 3.51 ERA. Shakes out the arms, now assumes the windup, 0-1 pitch. Fastball tailing down and away to Carlson, one ball and one strike. Champlain amongst qualifiers in the International League, which is oddly hard to do as a starting pitcher because guys either A, don't throw enough or long enough into games, or B, don't have enough appearances. 1-1, Carlson takes a changeup on the inside corner, started his swing, held off on it. 1-2, but Champlain's one of the guys who has worked deep into games, has made enough appearances that essentially in almost all categories, he is top five. Him and Alan Rangel basically in the same level. 1-2 pitch. Foul tip held on to by Barrera. Carlson down on strikes, and Chandler Champlain begins his day with a strikeout. One out in the bottom of the first. Champlain, 4-1, 3.51 ERA, 48 and two-thirds innings, 31 strikeouts against 10 walks. He's given up 39 hits. One out, nobody on for Felix Reyes. Champlain kicks and deals. First pitch, fastball pushes Reyes off the inside corner. Missing, one ball, no strikes. One out, bottom of the first. Outfield deep all the way around for Felix. Infield is back. Right-on-right matchup. Champlain raises the glove to cover his face. Now into the wide to pitch home. And Reyes aligns it over top the Red Wings dugout. One ball, one strike. Defensively for Rochester, Christian Franklin's in left field. Andrew Pinckney in center field. Joey Weimer making the start. First time this week, he is in right. Champlain rocks, 1-1. Reyes a weak tapper just up the third base side. Going to trickle foul. 1-2 on the Pigs' first baseman. On the infield, Brady House is at third base. Seaver King, the shortstop. Philip Glasser, his double play partner at second base. Johan De Morales at first. And Trace Barrera catches for the Red Wings righty. And before the 1-2, Champlain going to go to the back of the mound. As Reyes calls time, grab the rosin bag. Reyes doesn't even leave the box. Champlain back on top of the hill. Gets his sign. 1-2 coming. Reyes swings and misses, slider off the plate, caught reaching for it. Two hitters, two strikeouts for Chandler Champlain. Now the third time this year that the Pigs will have seen Champlain this season. First couple times have, not gone well for the Pigs. Gabriel Conez has not seen him this year. Saw him last year when Champlain was actually with the Kansas City Royals AAA affiliate. It's the Omaha Storm Chasers. Two outs, nobody on for Gabe. Left-handed hitter, slightly open stance. First pitch coming. Fastball splits the middle, down at the knees. 0-1 pick saw Champlain most recently on May the 15th. Arguably his best start of the year. Seven innings, two runs, three strikeouts, five hits, only one walk. 0-1, and Rincones rips it the other way. Left center field on the line, chasing Pinckney back towards the track. It's off the fence, and it caroms back in towards center. Rincones on his way into second. He'll stop there as the left fielder Franklin will come back to play it. And it's a double for Gabe Rincones. Got a fastball middle in, and Gabe is not trying to do too much. And with his kind of muscles and power, he doesn't really have to. Drills it off the new car ad out into left center. 105 miles an hour off the bat. Gabe picking up the extra base hit. Two hits in the series now for him. His second double of the season. He's in scoring position with Otto Kemp at the plate. First pitch, Otto swings. It's a fly ball left center. Starting in on it was Pinckney. Now he'll drift back up the left center alley. Make the catch. Kemp retired. And the inning over. Pigs get the first base runner of the day, but leave Rincones in scoring position. We go to the second, scoreless after one, here on the Pigs Radio Network, presented by Ashley, the largest furniture store brand in North America.
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Davidson back to work. 18 consecutive scoreless innings here at Coca-Cola Park, and his first pitch fastball is inside on Brady House. Just down the road in South Philadelphia, another lefty, former Iron Pig, working on a scoreless inning streak of his own. Davidson misses down the dirt. House, two balls, no strikes. Christopher Sanchez has gotten underway for the Phillies. He's thrown a scoreless top of the first against the San Diego Padres. And with that, Sanchez's scoreless inning streak is now at 45 and two-thirds innings. 2-0 pitch. House takes, just missing. Sweeper off the outside corner. Three balls, no strikes. And that 45 and two-thirds inning scoreless streak for Sanchez is the longest scoreless streak by a left-handed pitcher in Major League history. 3-0, right down the middle. 3-1 on Brady House. Just think about that. They've been playing baseball for near on 140 years that we're counting here. 3-1 pitch. House with a line drive the other way, coming in towards the line. Rincon has got a great jump. He makes a knee-high catch to rob House of a base hit. Nice job by Gaben Wright. Already a good day for Rincones. The rocket double off the wall in the bottom of the first, and now the nice put out on House. One away here in the top of the second. But Christopher Sanchez, no other left-hand. And think of the lefties who have taken the hill in Major League Baseball history. First pitch home to Joey Weimer is right down the middle, 0-1. You know, the lefty, Steve Carlton, Randy Johnson, Vita Blue, Carl Hubble, Babe Ruth. He was a lefty. 0-1 pitch. Weimer lays off. Sweeper able to tag the outside corner. 0-2. None of them. Absolutely none of them have done what Christopher Sanchez has done for the Phillies this season. 0-2 pitch. Down the dirt. Weimer lays off of that. 1-2. And to think where Sanchez is coming from just three short years ago, is around this time. Literally around this time of year, 3 years ago, he was called up by the Phillies for the final time here from the Iron Pigs. 1-2. Weimer gets a piece of it, chops it to the backstop. One ball and two strikes, and Sanchez went up, never came back. And his numbers with the Iron Pigs at the time were far worse than what he has done with the Phillies. He was not tearing up the International League. He was just a guy that the Phillies needed in the moment. 1-2 coming. Swing and a miss. Davidson throws it by Weimer. Fastball snuck it by him. Three strikeouts here through an inning and two-thirds so far for Tucker Davidson. Five up and five down. When Sanchez initially passed Grover Alexander, or Grover Cleveland, for the Phillies on the all-time Phillies scoreless inning streak, you know, that put into perspective for me, like, holy mackerel, he's on a heater to end all heaters here. First pitch is down and in to Harry Ford, the Red Wings DH. Ball one. One oh. Ford takes just a little bit low. Ball two, but to pass Grover Alexander, born in 1887. And now Sanchez stands alone as a left-handed pitcher in Major League history to accrue as many scoreless innings in a row as he has. Pitches up and away to Harry Ford. Three balls and no strikes. Ford DHing today, hitting 206. Got one homer, driven in 10. Two outs, top of the second. Five up, five down for Davidson. 3-0, right down the middle. 3-1. The meteoric rise of Christopher Sanchez and what he has done for this franchise, what he has meant for the Phillies, it is unparalleled. 3-1, Davidson misses down and away with a fastball. He walks forward on five pitches. First base runner of the day for Rochester comes via a two-out walk to Harry Ford here in the top of the second. Two outs and a man at first for Andrew Pinckney. So look at what the Phillies have done the past couple of years. What Sanchez, his rise to acehood. First pitch to Pinckney. He swings. Soft line drive off the hands. That's going to dunk in a shallow center for a base hit. Carlson plays it on a couple of hops. Throws it back into second base. Ford will stop there. And Pinckney, the first hit of the day for Rochester. A two-out single.

0: has the Red Wings cooking with a little bit of gas. 2 on and 2 outs, and Trace Barrera coming up next. Barrera got a rare plate appearance after being a defensive substitution in the bottom of the ninth for Rochester. They had pinch run for their catcher, Riley Adams, and after pinch running for him, Barrera came on to replace the pinch runner to catch for the bottom of the ninth. First pitch, he swings and misses, chases a slider down and away, 0-1. Barrera ended up striking out in that lone plate appearance. Right-handed hitter, 0-1. Barrera swings, line drive towards short, leaping Cairo, can't get it. Laid out to his left, and it's into center for a base hit. Coming in to score is Ford. Pinkney will try to score as well, and the throw to the plate skitters by Ricketts. It'll end up as a two-run single for Trace Barrera as he takes second base on the throw home, with it going to the backstop. It's a little lackadaisical for the Iron Pigs out in shallow center, and Pinkney just never stopped rounding third base. Sharp defense for the Pigs last night, and here in the top of the second, didn't get the ball in quick enough from shallow center, and Pinkney just kept on running. So it's 2-0 Red Wings here in the top of the second. Barrera out at second, the hitter Philip Glasser, and the scoreless inning streak now for Tucker Davidson comes to an end. First pitch to Glasser, fastball on the outside corner, 0-1. There's no error on that play, if you're curious. Just a straight two-run single for Barrera as the Pigs slow played it, getting it back in from center field. 0-1 breaking ball down the dirt. Man, hustle of Pinkney, by the way, to come all the way home from first and score on that play. Takes a lot of effort, and honestly, it's Pinkney's hustle less so around third than it is around second base that put him in that position. Pitch home to Glasser, he swings and fouls it back. Him hustling so hard around second, picking him up, putting him down, gives Mario Lee Soton in the third base coach's box to the Red Wings every avenue possible that he wants to go with on that play. It's not suddenly, oh, we're going to shut it down, he's stopping at third no matter what. No, Lee Soton has the play in front of him. He can dictate where Pinkney's going to go. And Lee Soton ultimately says, yes, you know, you've given me the opportunity. I see how the play's unfolding. You're still going full steam. We can try this. And with a nine-hole hitter coming up, it's not a bad spot to push it. Barrera at second, 1-2 on Glasser. First plate appearance of the week, inning 254. Takes a 1-2 pitch just off the outside corner. 2-2. So Davidson, his scoreless inning streak ending at 18 2/3 innings here in the top of the second. 18 2/3 scoreless consecutive innings here at Coca-Cola Park. 2-2. Glasser hooks it just by the first base coach. Might have caught a little bit off of the first base coach, actually, for the Red Wings. That's Anthony Delia. Crowd kind of groaning with that. It wasn't hit all that hard. I think it just barely nipped him. Should have just taken the bullet and really played it out. 2-2 on Glasser. Davidson spins it home. Glasser sprays it to the backstop. Red Wings doing all this damage with 2 outs. It's a 2-out walk to Ford. Pinkney singled. Barrera singled after him. A soft liner out of the outstretched dive of Cairo at shortstop. Left his feet completely, tried to Superman. 2-2. Glasser slaps it down the left field side, and that's into the seats. Still 2-2. Glasser with a one hopper towards second under the glove of Bagheera, ranging up the middle, can't grab it, and it's into right for a base hit. Coming home to score is Barrera without a play. Throw goes into second, and Philip Glasser with a 2-out, 2-strike RBI single makes it 3-0 Red Wings in the top of the second. 2-out magic continuing here for Rochester, all of it coming from the bottom of the order. Ultimately, the play by Pinkney coming around third and forcing the throw home, not only scoring on the play, but drawing the throw, which goes to the backstop. Barrera taking second on the throw home allows the Red Wings to plate another run here, because in no other world would Barrera have been at second base. Glasser, with his base hit, able to score him easily. Runner at first, two outs, top of the order. It's Christian Franklin. Grounded out to shortstop his first time up, takes fastball down in the dirt. For what it's worth, Christopher Sanchez has now thrown a scoreless top of the second. So he's out to 46 and two-thirds innings. Throw over to first. Runner gets back. Throw took Reyes off the bag. Trying to track down Oral Hershiser, his all-time scoreless inning streak of 55 innings. So you're talking probably another two games for Sanchez to get that. 1-0 pitch. Pinckney looks at a fastball on the outer half. Franklin grounded out a shortstop his first time up. He's got Philip Glasser at first. Three runs home for the Red Wings, all with two outs here in the top of the second. Davidson set of the chest, will throw over to first again, and it's off of Reyes' glove over to the Red Wings dugout. He recovers quickly. The throw to second, though, is late. I'm not so sure if Reyes should have been able to catch that. The throw didn't seem all that awful to him. It was pulling him slightly off the bag. Yeah, I mean, it was kind of left of center. Reyes just reaching for it, not able to come up with it. So an error puts Glasser out at second. Defensive miscues for the Pigs here with two outs. The 1-1 is way high. Ball two on Christian Franklin. Seventh man to hit here in the second. Four consecutive hitters have reached, all with two outs. Davidson the stretch, 2-1 on Franklin. Here it comes. Slider right down the middle. 2-2. Two and two on Franklin, right-handed hitter. Pretty narrow stance, slightly open. The pitch home. Davidson's fastball way high. Count is full. Now up to 42 pitches for Tucker after a very easy breezy first inning. The 3-2. Down and away. Ball four. Franklin lays off. Second walk of the inning. Two on, two out. Seaver King coming up next. Struck out his first time up. Davidson, his last time out on the road in Buffalo, did not go all that well for him. He gave up five runs over three innings of work. He's been great here at home, less so on the road. The last team to actually score off of him here at home was the Rochester Red Wings. First pitch to Seaver King. Line drive into left center. That's another base hit. Flying around third. Glasser will score. Franklin motoring to third. Gets a late stop sign. He'll stay there. And King trails him into second. Ends up with an RBI double. Another two-out knock for Rochester. King drives in fourth run of the inning. And it's 4-0 Red Wings in the top of the second. This will bring out pitching coach Phil Condari as this inning has spiraled now on Tucker Davidson. He had two outs, nobody on, had retired the first five. And this honestly is very, very oddly similar to when Davidson faced the Red Wings back in April here at home. Davidson faced Rochester that day. He retired the first five, gave up a run with two outs in the second, and then couldn't get out of the third inning, with Rochester ultimately plating five in that frame off of him. Getting to him here in the second. King out at second after his RBI double. First pitch home to Yohany Morales. Fastball blew it by him. 0-1, you have King out at second. Christian Franklin at third base. Two in scoring position for, frankly, the best hitter in the International League coming into play today. 0-1, Morales off the end of the bat, a little squirter up the first base side. Scoots by Davidson, charging Peguero. Bare hands, has no play. Infield single, Yohandy Morales scores another. 5-0 Rochester in the second. Even when he doesn't hit it hard, he hits it just right. A little cue shot off the end of the bat. Just gets by Tucker up the first base side off the mound. Can't stop it. Peguero's playing too deep at second. With Morales, a power hitter, not being able to charge in on that in time. Morales credit for an RBI. And the Red Wings have batted around in the second. Brady House, who lined out to right his first time up, bats again. Now with men at the corners and two outs. First pitch slider pegs the outside corner 0-1. First and third, two gone. House, who has been good since being optioned back down by the Nationals, hitting .310 with Rochester, looks at a slider up and away. 1-1 on House. Seven consecutive base runners, all with two outs for Rochester. 1-1 pitch. Fastball freezes him, but it's just a little bit below the zone. Ball two. Pigs are trying to wheel Davidson through this inning. He's well clear of 30 pitches in the frame at this point. About to throw his 50th pitch of the ball game here in the top of the second. 2-1. Splitter down and in. House not interested. He's in command of the count now. 3-1 on the Red Wings cleanup. Joey Weimer on deck. Infield back, outfield straight away and deep. 3-1 pitch, down and in. It's ball four. House walks, and that loads the bases with still two outs. And Joey Weimer, who struck out earlier in this inning, was the last out of this inning, will stride to the plate here. Four runs are in for Rochester, and Ryan Cusick will very hastily start warming out in the Iron Pigs bullpen. Weimer struck out for the second out here in the second. There's still two outs. The bases are loaded. Five runs are in. First pitch to Weimer is down and in. One ball, no strikes. Weimer hitting .250 since he got optioned along with Brady House a couple weeks back. 1-0 coming. Checks his swing. Sinker down and away. Able to hold up. Plenty of time. Ball two. And it has all come off the rails for Davidson with two outs. He's issued three walks. Now giving up five hits. Eight straight base runners with two away in the inning. 2-0, Weimer. Big daddy hack swings and fouls at that. King at third, Morales at second, Brady House at first. 2-1 on Weimer, outfield straight away, infield is back. Open stance from the right side for Weimer, blonde hair poking out the back of his helmet. Davidson, the lefty, fires home, and Weimer chases slider down out of the zone. One ball and two strikes. Even since Davidson got to two outs, he hasn't had that many two-strike counts on hitters. He's been attacking early and often, or he's been behind in the count. 1-2, swing and a miss. Splitter down and away. Davidson strikes out Weimer to finally end the second. But five runs come in off of Davidson, all with two outs, as Rochester has the first five of the game retired against them and then puts up five with two outs in the second. We go bottom two. It's 5-0 Red Wings here on the Pigs Radio Network. 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
0: On the second, all of a sudden, it's the Red Wings 5 and the Iron Pigs nothing. Rochester rallying for 5 runs, all the 2 outs. In the top of the second is the first pitch home from Chandler Champlain to the over. Piguero is in for strike. 0-1 on the over, leading off the bottom of the second. Champlain working now with a 5-0 lead, winds and deals. Piguero swings, lifts it out of play down the right field side. 0-2. Piguero hitting fifth for the Pigs today, now at 278 on the season. One homer, driven in 30. He was on base 4 times yesterday. Right-handed hitter against the righty Champlain. His face splashed in sunshine, but the rest of the mound in shadow. 1-0-2, slider down low. 1-2. The over with a 367 on base percentage, OPS 773. Has been one of the more steady, even-keeled hitters for the Pigs this season. Has never really gone on a true hot streak, but also hasn't really ever been cold yet this season. Down the count on Champlain, 1-2. On the first base side, he delivers, and it's inside on Piguero, and it hit him right on the left hand. Jumps up and out of the way. Still nicked him, though, and he immediately takes off his shin and elbow guard. Evidently, he is okay. Trainer Kato Saji is going to come out and check on him. So it looks like he's pointing out to Kato that got him towards the left side of the palm, kind of around the pinky. That initial pain when it hits you there, you almost assume as a hitter that if you get hit on the digit like that or the wrist, that it's probably going to be broken initially. Just such a fragile area. But then as soon as you calm down from the side effect of being hit, the mist red that your eyes have gone, then you can calm down and be like, okay, I think I'm probably okay here. And Kato feeling out Leover's left hand here to see if he will stay in the game. So they'll press on each part of the hand, see if he has a reaction to any of the pain. And then even when if he stays in the game here after he comes off the bases, once he comes back in between innings, they'll check him out a little more, see if he will continue in the game out in the field. So there's always a chance that it swells up a little bit, with it being his left hand, being able to close the glove becomes something you worry about just a little bit. So not really the way the Pigs wanted a leadoff base runner here. With how long Kato's taking a look at Piguero's left hand, the kind of looks that I'm seeing on Piguero's face, I don't have a great feeling about this. Piguero's trying to lobby, I think, to stay in the game here. And he's handing off his batting gloves to Kato and will walk on down the first base line and ostensibly stay in. Kato continuing to chat with him, and they will have a full-blown conversation halfway down the first base line before Piguero finally is able to knock the angel off his shoulder and say, no, I will stay in this game. Lead-off base runner for the Pigs. Piguero at first brings up Keaton Anthony. And after the somewhat lengthy delay, Chandler Champlain will throw a warm-up pitch before Anthony strides the box here. Keaton made his 2026 Pigs debut yesterday. Had a couple of hits, including an RBI double, driving in Leover from second base. Champlain stretch. Long hold, now his pitch. Fastball inside on Anthony as he has to tuck his hands out of the way. Avoid getting hit. Anthony 2-for-5 yesterday. First action back at the AAA level after rehabbing with Clearwater and Jersey Shore. 1-0, fastball down low. In command of the count. Pigs down 5-0, bottom of the second, trying to answer back the big early inning by Rochester. Middle infield at double play depth. Piguero stretches his lead at first. Champlain will check on him and Piguero back to the bag standing. Gotta wonder, maybe it was Piguero a little hesitant to dive back in, and, as a base runner, you almost always dive forward with your left hands. 2-0 fastball in under the arms of Anthony. Raises them up out of the way. Ball three. So I think Piguero may be a bit hesitant, tentative to put that hand immediately to the test. 3-0 pitch. Anthony taking all the way, and that's in for a strike. 3-1. Outfield shades Key in a couple steps the other way, especially Pinckney in center field. Champlain the stretch, kicks the leg, delivers home, pitches up high. Missed badly with a sinker there, and it's a second straight base runner for the Pigs to open the second. Piguero hit by a pitch, and now Anthony works a 5-pitch walk. Two on, nobody out for Brian De La Cruz. Some menace with runners in scoring position yesterday. Had a 3-run homer, bottom of the fourth, and then an RBI single in the last 10th. Has two on here, nobody out. Pigs down 5, need an answer here in the last 2nd. First pitch slider, outside to De La Cruz, not tempted. Seeing the Red Wings score 5 like they did with 2 outs in the top of the 5th, bit of a gut punch to the Pigs early, getting a couple runs at least here in the bottom of the second would certainly dampen that blow a little bit. 1-0 coming. Trying to shave the edge again with a slider. Champlain misses off the plate. De La Cruz's homer in the fourth inning yesterday, his 9th of the year, came after a lengthy battle, fouling off pitch after pitch. And Trevor Gott finally got a fastball up, was able to turn on it. Hitters count, can look for something to drive here. 2-0 pitch. De La Cruz tried to ambush the fastball, but fouled it back up over the screen and into the seats. Two and one on De La Cruz. Middle infield back. First baseman Morales off the line. 2-1 coming. De La Cruz turns on the slider, but a little bit out in front. That's going to clear the picnic patio out in the left. Foul ball. Nothing more than a loud strike. 2-2. So from 2-0 now to 2-2 on Brian De La Cruz. Outfield deep all the way around. No wind to speak of on a gorgeous night. Not even any cloud cover. 2-2. Fastball, it's up high. 3-2. Not a cloud in the sky. Flag out in center field, barely being nudged at the moment. It's truly our first summer day of the year. Mid-80s at first pitch. Full count on De La Cruz, and before the payoff, he wants to call time. Steps out, takes a practice swing, knocks the dirt out of the spikes. Takes one final look at his weapon of choice. Taps the plate. Now back to his stance. Champlain set on the mound. No look to second. The 3-2, and De La Cruz hits a fly ball center field, chasing Pinckney back a couple of steps. He'll make the catch, backpedaling towards the warning track. Tagging from second, going to third, Piguero. He will stop there. Holding up at first, Anthony, and De La Cruz the first out here in the bottom of the second. First and third, one out for Christian Cairo. Pigs trying to get on the board. Trail by 5. Bottom 2. Cairo at shortstop after a day off to open the series yesterday. Hard-earned day off for Christian. Just needed a bit of a reset after tough series last week up in Buffalo. First pitch, Champlain overcooks the fastball and misses down and away. Cairo just 1-for-20 last week against the Bisons. Really one of his first series this season that honestly just wasn't all that great at the plate. Man at the corners, 1-0 pitch. Cairo, a weak tapper, third base side. That's going to go foul. And even though he went 1-for-20, he still did walk 7 times. So it's not like he wasn't on base at all. Christian runs a .403 on base percentage, leads the team in walks, top 10 in the International League with 45 walks. Middle infield back playing for two. House at third playing in. Now he strolls back. So the throw to first has Anthony belly flopping back to the back. 1-1 on Cairo. Champlain shakes out the arms as he comes set. Kicks the leg, the 1-1. Fastball up and in on Cairo. Ball two. Ryan Cusick starting to throw again out in the Iron Pigs bullpen, so he's going to come in when we go to the third. I already saw Tank Adamson give Tucker Davidson a handshake, and I think, you know, once they pull the chute with Davidson or Cusick rather warming the bullpen, they're not going to sit him back down. 2-1, Cairo shoots it on a line just foul down the first base side. 2-2. Once Cusick, the long man out of the bullpen, starts throwing, it's not the best idea in the world to have him sit down and then get back up. Once he's started getting hot, there's no going back from there. The way the inning spiraled on Davidson, unfortunately, they did need to get Cusick up and loosening a little bit. And before the 1-2 on Cairo, he calls time. 5-0 Rochester, bomb the second. Pigs with a couple opportunities here early. Left a man in scoring position in the first. First and third here in the second with one out. 2-2 pitch. Cairo with a ground ball towards the hole at short. It's gloved by King. Goes to second, one. The turn to first not nearly in time. Cairo legs it out easily. Piguero comes in and scores. And the Pigs on the board trail it now 5-1 in the bottom of the second. RBI fielder's choice. Cairo with his 20th RBI of the season. Just two weekly hit to try to turn two on a guy who runs as well as Cairo does. King and Glasser worked their magic as best they could to try to even make that close. I was actually pretty impressed by King, footwork he had. Throw over to first, Cairo dives back. King, a middle infielder by trade, a little second, a little short. Good little drop step, squaring up his chest, second base, getting a good throw off. First pitch to Dylan Carlson, fastball on the outer half. Or Caleb Ricketts, beg your pardon, not to the top of the order yet. Ricketts getting his first plate appearance of the day here. Caleb hitting 178, he's got four homers, and driven in at 25. Cairo leading at first, Champlain in the stretch, strike one pitch. Change up, down and in. One ball, one strike. Rick, it's another guy like Cairo. Bit of a tough week in Buffalo. Throw over to first again. Cairo, a huge lead, able to scamper back. Rick gets finished 1-for-12. Did have a huge two-run double against the Bisons. Gave the Pigs the lead late. That was in the Friday night ball game. One ball, one strike. Ricketts from the left side, Champlain the righty to the plate. Ricketts a hard ground ball off the glove of Champlain. Caroms out to second. Glasser gloves, throws off balance to first, and gets Ricketts. Tough break for Caleb Ricketts is when things are going against you, man. Come up snake eyes on just about everything. Grounds out 1-4-3 to end the inning, but the Pigs do get a run on the board as they answer back the 5 from Rochester with one of their own. We go to the third, 5-1 Rochester here on the Pigs Radio Network, presented by Ashley, the largest furniture store brand in North America.

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2: And time for a scoreboard update brought to you by Ashley. 48 and a third, scoreless so far for Christopher Sanchez. He's 3 2/3 through the ball game against the San Diego Padres. Top of the fourth, scoreless between the Phillies and the Padres. In the International League, top of the second inning, game two of a doubleheader. Syracuse leads Scranton Wilkes-Barre 1-0. End of three, Charlotte 2, Durham 1. Bottom of the second, Columbus 1, Omaha 0. Bottom two and scoreless between Jacksonville and Nashville. Earlier today, Buffalo beat Worcester 12-0. Norfolk over Gwinnett 6-4. Memphis beat Louisville 18-4. Toledo over Iowa 10-2. St. Paul defeats Indianapolis 10-1. And game one of the doubleheader, the Rail Riders beat the Syracuse Mets 6-3. As we head into the top of the third inning, the Iron Pigs trailing the Rochester Red Wings 5-1. Let's go back out to Coca-Cola Park. Here's Sam Jelinek.
3: Thank you, Connor. Like you said, going top of the third, it's the Red Wings 5 and the Iron Pigs 1. Pitching change early here for the Pigs as Ryan Cusick, like we mentioned, had been warming up in the bullpen for the Pigs. He will come on here for the start of the top of the third, replacing Tucker Davidson. Davidson, tough one here today. First time in over a month we've had to say that for Tucker here at home. Goes two innings, gives up 5 runs, 5 hits, 3 walks, and 4 strikeouts. He is on the hook for the loss, giving up a run here at Coca-Cola Park for the first time in 18 2/3 innings. So his streak comes to a close. Ryan Cusick faces Harry Ford to begin the top of the third in his first pitch. Fastball set 93 miles an hour right at the top of the zone. 0-1. Davidson, the last time he gave up a run here at home was April the 12th against Rochester when they hit him for 6 runs in 2 1/3. Took the loss that day. 0-1 to Ford. It's popped up behind home towards the Red Wings dugout. Reyes calling for it. The first baseman comes sprinting on in on the warning track. He makes the catch. Nice job by Felix. Commanding authority from the catcher, Caleb Ricketts. Far easier for Reyes coming in than Ricketts kind of going out and to his right. 2 pitches, 1 out for Ryan Cusick here to begin top of the third. Cusick 0-4, the 6.37 ERA. Has spent time in the Iron Pigs starting rotation, but back in the bullpen now. First pitch home to Andrew Pinckney. Sinker top of the zone. 0-1 on Cusick. Last time out, worked out of the bullpen against Buffalo on May the 30th. Went 4 innings that day. 3 runs, 6 hits, 2 walks, and 2 strikeouts. From the stretch, 0-1, fastball at 95 is off the plate. Cusick, 6'6", 235-pound righty. Faces Pinckney, had the first hit of the game for the Red Wings, a bloop single into center. 1-1, late on the slider, pops it out of play, down the first base side, into the seats. 1-2 on Pinckney, and then Pinckney later in that second inning, the hard base running that allowed him to score all the way from first on a base hit into shallow center field. 1-2, lines it down the right field side. It's going to fall for a base hit. Towards the corner, Rinconas cuts it off. Pinckney a hard turn, but he yields to the hard charging Rinconas. The good throw back to second holds him to just a single. Breaking ball left a little bit up by Cusick. Location-wise wasn't bad. Was on the outside corner, but left that about belt high and allowed Pinckney to still get up to it. Line it softly down the right field side. At first, 1 out. He's running on the first pitch home to Trace Barrera. It goes all the way to the backstop. Headlong dive for Pinckney into second. He's not going to be able to take third on that. Will get credit for the stolen base, though. Second straight day he's gotten a stolen base. He's now got 9 on the season. It's been a problem for Cusick keeping runners close. Ultimately, with Pinckney at first there, he's got to know better than going with a full leg kick. Probably a pretty good chance that Rochester's going to be very aggressive against him the rest of the game. Trace Barrera's the hitter. Two-run single off of Davidson snapped his scoreless streak back in the second and kicked off what ended up being a spiral for Davidson with two outs in the second. 1-0 is down and away. Ball two. For Barrera, just RBIs number 6 and 7 on the year for him. Square stance, right side of the plate. Cusick the righty, fires home. Fastball is inside. Cusick on the year came in with 41 innings of work, 31 walks, 37 hits. 3-0 pitch, Barrera taking all the way. Cusick misses down and away. Ball four, first and second, one out, and the nine-hole hitter, Philip Glasser, is next. Glasser, an RBI single, just under the glove of Peguero at second base. By the way, Leover has stayed in the game, so for the moment, his left hand that he got hit on feeling okay enough. 5-1 Rochester. Top of the third, two on, one out. Cusick kicks the leg, fires the lefty, and the fastball gets the call right at the bottom of the zone. Top of the order on deck. Cusick could have his way. Probably would love to roll a double play here. Pigs got a number of double plays yesterday, although two of them were actually line drive double plays. Cusick steps off. Line drive double play in the first, line drive double play in the 10th, and they also had a ground ball double play in the second inning as well. Tied a season high with three double plays during it. 0-1, Glasser way out in front of a curveball. Swings and misses, chasing down the dirt. 0-2. Cusick can rack up the strikeouts. He's second on the team in punchouts with 41 of them, trailing only Alan Rangel. Glasser, a bit jumpy from the left side, takes his stance. Front foot pressing up and down off the dirt, 0-2. Backdoor breaking ball, finds the backdoor locked. Just off the plate. One ball, two strikes. Ryan leaning in for his sign. Red glove, set the belt, no look to second. Pinckney started, now stopped, and the pitch to Glasser is socked deep down the right field line, hooking. It's a foul ball. Very, very late call by Josiah Shepherd at first base. Both runners had already come in to score for Rochester. Glasser's already out at second. He's thrown his hands up. He's saying, what are you talking about? And now the first base coach for Rochester is going to argue with Shepherd. And now the manager, Matt LeCroy, is going to come out and join the conversation. Because, man, Josiah Shepherd was staring down the right field line, looking at that, and took a moment or two to really make his decision. Looking at the replay, man, it's hard to tell actually where it hit the wall. It's in that corner from our vantage point here up in the press box. That corner doesn't exist. It's impossible to see down there. It's a complete blind spot. And evidently, LeCroy felt okay with whatever explanation he was given, but looking at the replay, I'm not so sure if Glasser was just robbed of what should have been a potential two-run double. Looks like it might have sniped the yellow line up the wall just next to the 325 marker right down the right field side. But it's new life for Cusick and the Iron Pigs. Back to first and second, one out. 1-2 on Glasser, the pitch. Check swing, and it's fouled in and out of the mitt of Ricketts. Count stays 1-2. One and two on Glasser, a single for Pinckney. Barrera walked. Now 1-2 on Glasser. Cusick inside, move to second, has Pinckney leaning, but he gets back. A little bit of a delay by the time Cusick dropped his left foot back down to the ground with the inside move, and then through the seconds, enough of a window for Pinckney to sneak a hand back. Cairo keeping the runner at second close. Pinckney edging away again here. He's taking off the 1-2. It's a ground ball towards second. Backhanded by Peguero. Glove flip to second. One relay to first is in time. Bang, bang, 4-6-3. The Iron Pigs turn two with nifty glove work by Leover Peguero at second base. Pigs get out of the third unscathed. We go bottom three. It's 5-1 Rochester here on the Pigs Radio Network. 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
3: Bottom of the third, it's the Red Wings 5 and the Iron Pigs 1. Sam Chelnick with you here from the Cyan Sky broadcast booth. Chandler Champlain back to work for the Red Wings. Rochester still up by 4. Pigs getting out of the top of the third by the skin of their teeth. Ended up being a very, very close call. Philip Glasser down the right field line, nearly driving in two with a double. Ended up being a foul ball. And then, let alone his 4-6-3 double play to end the inning, was also a bang-bang play at first base. Both calls made by Josiah Shepherd at first, and Glasser, who's playing second base with the Red Wings. Curious if he will say anything to Shepherd throughout the rest of the game. See, he crosses back and forth over the first baseline to get back into the dugout. Dylan Carlson leads it off for the Pigs here in the third, top of the order. Switch hitter batting left, Champlain the wind, first pitch home, and Carlson tries a bunt just to the left of the mound. Champlain off the mound, has it, fires to first in time to get Carlson. Right idea with the third baseman Houseway back, but Carlson just didn't push it enough up the third base side. And on just one pitch, he's the first out here in the third. One out, nobody on for Felix Reyes. Felix punched out his first time up. Only two strikeouts that Champlain actually has today. The ready winds and deals, and Reyes, a chopper off the plate. Three high hops out to shortstop. King comes in to glove it. Throws a little low to first, but stumbling Morales keeps a foot on the base. Two pitches and two outs for Chandler Champlain here in the third. And this has been the problem for the Pigs against Champlain so far this season. Consistently, he has made quick work of the Pigs. Not just in terms of throwing well against them, he's barely had to break a sweat. When he went seven innings against the Pigs earlier this year, he was only at 91 pitches when he departed. Two outs, nobody on. Third pitch of the inning for Champlain's a fastball to Gabe Rincones, and it's a called strike on the outside corner. Gabe, one of the right now only hit so far today for the Pigs, so double off the wall in left center. 0-1, got jammed a little, pops it up out of play. 0-2. Champlain looking for a five-pitch inning here in the last of the third. All pitches so far have been strikes. Right on left matchup, infield playing Rincones to pull here. The wind from Champlain, 0-2, called strike three. Backdoor slider paints the edge, Gabe down looking, and the inning over. Just like that, Chandler Champlain, five pitches, five strikes, and a 1-2-3 third. We go to the fourth. It's 5-1 Rochester here on the Pigs Radio Network, presented by Ashley, the largest furniture store brand in North America.
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3: 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Toyota, let's go Pigs. As we begin the top of the fourth, pleased to be joined here from St. Luke's, their Associate Director for Primary Care Pediatrics. It's Angela Spinella. Angela, how you doing?
12: I'm doing great, Sam. How you doing today?
3: Ah, not too bad. Weather is, well, fantastic. Score could be a little bit better, but hey, we got time to fix that up. So tell me a little bit about what's going on with you guys over at St. Luke's, specifically pediatrics. Hit me.
12: St. Luke's Pediatrics is growing just crazy. We're all over the place. We have our pediatric ER, which is in Bethlehem. We have specialty care, primary care. We actually just onboarded two new practices in our southern region, which is our Penn Ridge Pediatrics practices. And just so everyone knows, St. Luke's, if you haven't heard it already, is number one in quality and safety in the U.S.
3: I was just about to say, pitch me. Why should I take my kid to St. Luke's?
12: Because we are number one. And that's why everyone wants in sports, right? Number one.
3: not it makes it easier, right?
12: Yes.
3: When you can say number one, there's no quibbling about it.
12: Absolutely. It's a beautiful thing.
3: 2-1 on Christian Franklin. Ryan Cusick back out there for the Pigs. Able to pitch a scoreless third, working around a base hit and a walk with a nice double play ball. 2-1 off the hands. Franklin a high topper down the first base side. But that's foul. 2-2. So for those who don't know, today is, or it's complicated. It is our Aiden Miller bobblehead giveaway presented by St. Luke's. Unfortunately, due to forces out of our control, the bobblehead is not here physically present, much like Aiden Miller, I may remind people. So we will have those bobbleheads sooner rather than later. Be sure to pick up a voucher, though, so that you can then get your bobblehead at a later date. But that's fun being a part of a bobblehead.
12: Absolutely. When I heard it was bobblehead night, I was like, this is awesome. My family was like, is it of you? I'm like, no, it's not of me. I'm not important enough to make a bobblehead of. But Aiden Miller, pretty good player. I mean, I wish him the best. I know he's a little hurt right now, but he'll get there.
3: Yeah, and everybody's always like, you know, would you ever want a bobblehead yourself? Personally, no. Because I think our bobblehead artists do a great job. Cusick misses just high on Franklin. It's going to be ball four, and that's the leadoff walk here to begin the fourth. And taking a real live person and distilling it down to a miniature figurine whose head also bobbles, it's hard to make it look not silly.
12: Yes, exactly.
3: And I'm not sure I need myself in that motif.
12: I agree 100%.
3: So I think that's something to be reminded of.
12: Oh,
3: and
12: yes.
3: Well, you know, we've always loved having you guys as a partner here at Coca-Cola Park in the Iron Pigs. First pitch to King, it's outside, tried to bunt. We took it back, ball one. What's it mean for you guys to, you know, really have been a partner here with the Pigs since day one?
12: Oh, yes. I mean, we love partnering with the Iron Pigs. You guys do a great job. You know, again, number one organization on our side, number one for you guys, too. So I think it's always great when we get to partner together, and I love coming out to the ballpark.
3: First time this year?
12: This is my second time.
3: Awesome.
12: I actually came to see the Cosmic Bowl a couple weeks ago. Yeah.
3: Did you have fun?
12: It was a blast.
3: Yeah.
12: It was the first time I ever saw Cosmic Bowl. So my husband and I came out, and it was great.
3: That's really, really awesome. What was your favorite part about that?
12: When the lights went out, when everything was just like completely dark, because you forgot about that during the game, and I was like, oh, wait, yeah, it's supposed to be a light out. And it's funny because my husband's an electrician, so he's got tons of like highlight colored shirts, and it's the one day he didn't wear it. So.
3: Oh, that's funny. Pitch was challenged by King. Call ends up being confirmed. That was her first challenge of the day, so Rochester's only going to have one remainder of this one. It's 1-1 on Seaver King, runner at first. Nobody out. Big lead for Franklin, held on by Reyes. The pitch, home runner goes, pitches up high. Throw to second on a hop is not in time. Headlong dive, Franklin able to beat the throw. Second stolen base already for the Red Wings off of Cusick. 2-1 count as well now on Seaver King. And with partnering with us for the bobblehead, that also means you guys got a first pitch today.
12: Yes, we did.
3: did you end up doing it?
12: I did end up doing it. I did not do great. I did practice, but I was like, I think when you're out there and you're like, oh my goodness. But you know what? I didn't do terrible.
3: Yeah.
12: Could have been better.
3: Was that your first time down on the field?
12: Yes, it was so cool.
3: King off the end of the bat, a floater, shallow center. Carlson, a good jump, racing it into a slide. Can't make the catch. He's able to knock it down. And from second, Franklin did not get a good read at all. So the throw in gets by everybody. It's going to be backed up by Ricketts in front of the backstop, and everybody's going to take an extra 90 feet. So when it looked like the Pigs have been able to contain Franklin out at second with Carlson getting to the fly ball in center so quickly, the throw in goes haywire. It'll be an error ultimately on Carlson, allowing Franklin to take third and King also to take second. So tough for the Pigs there. That's their second error of the day. The misplay back in the second inning, allowing runner, that was Andrew Pinckney, to come in and score from first all the way on just a single. So second and third, nobody out. Infield's going to come in here against Yohandy Morales. Second in the league in OPS. First pitch home, it's down the dirt. One ball, no strikes. That's why I like to say to everybody when they do get on the field for the first time, especially for a first pitch, this is a ballpark. It's not the biggest in the world.
12: Yep.
3: It still seats about 10,000, but the first time you're down there and there's actual fans in the stands, you're like, this feels like pressure.
12: Yes. I didn't feel it when I was coming in, but then when you walked down, I was like, oh, there's a lot of people here.
3: There's a lot of people who can see this.
12: Yes.
3: Morales, a weak tapper at the third base side. Kemp charging, gloves in fair territory, throws on the run across the line, and is able to get Morales. Nice play by Otto. Pigs needed that. Runners stay put at second and third. First out of the inning recorded. I'm almost surprised Ottawa elected to field that ball because he could have let that go foul, giving Morales another shot at the plate, but I guess he figured Morales is such a good hitter, got a chance to throw him out, take it while you can here. So second and third, one out. Brady House, infield will stay in for him. So for one, a line out and a walk. First pitch from Cusick, down and away. One ball and no strikes. And before we maybe get a hopeful inning-ending double play here like the Pigs got yesterday, can you tell us if anybody's interested in getting their kid set up, St. Luke's Pediatrics, how can they go about that?
12: Absolutely. So if you go to, it's very easy, go to our website. We have sluhn.org/children's hospital, or you can call us, a very easy number, 484-658-KIDS, K-I-D-S.
3: 1-1 on Brady House. Cusick set the belt. Pitch home. It's down low. Ball two. How long have you been with St. Luke's?
12: Believe it or not, I've only been at St. Luke's since September.
3: Oh, man.
12: Brand new.
3: And they're already putting you up in the booth. They trust you.
12: I'm okay. My other organization, I used to do this a lot, so yeah. I'm very excited.
3: 2-1 on House. Cusick takes offers. House fouls it back. 2-2. It's 5-1 Rochester here in the top of the fourth. Second and third, just one out. Visiting with Angela Spinella, Associate Director of Primary Care Pediatrics with St. Luke's. Cusick, a long look in. House hands held low from the right side. Ryan from the belt, the 2-2. And House fouls it back up over the screen and into the seats. And a nice grab by a fan. Didn't even get up from his seat.
12: Yes.
3: Not too shabby.
12: Put him in.
3: Where are you guys seated? Or seated.
12: So we actually have a table, but we have about 25 of our employees and families over at 107. So they're very happy to be here. A lot of them are helping this week with our new acquisition. So I think this is a nice time to come out and de-stress a little bit, which is great.
3: Talk to me. New acquisition.
12: New acquisition. So we have two practices. They're both they're called Penridge Pediatrics. So mm-hmm. there will now be St. Luke's Penridge Pediatrics. One is in Sellersville and one is in Harleysville. So we're very excited. We have seven providers that are coming on. Great people. I've been working with them since I started, and it's been amazing.
3: And remind me, have you guys are... Had you guys had any services down in that area before?
12: A little bit. So we have one office in Quakertown, and we actually have another office in Harleysville. So we're excited to kind of keep expanding mm-hmm. our reach. And as you know, we have Grandview now, yep. Grandview Hospital. So we're excited to have that going. We also have a pediatric inpatient unit there, which is great. So a lot of expansion into our southern region.
3: House was caught looking for a called strike three, the first punch out for Cusick out of the bullpen here. And he's on the verge of maybe getting out of this. Second and third, two outs. Infield is back, and it's now 0-2 on Joey Weimer, who's already struck out twice tonight. He's the only Red Wing not to reach base.

0: Cusick trying to escape another jam. The pitch home, check swing. Appeal to first, he held up. Count level at two. You a baseball fan?
1: Love baseball. Good. Ever since I was little, my whole family's into it. My brother lives out in Florida now. We all still watch and we're texting each other during games, which is amazing.
0: Phillies fans, I hope.
1: Yankees fans. Yeah, yeah. Originally from New York.
0: Okay. 2-2 to Weimer. Swing and a miss. Caught him flat-footed, and Cusick back-to-back strikeouts, able to escape the fourth with no damage. Well, Angela, it was a pleasure talking St. Luke's with you, and thanks for stopping by for the fourth.
1: Absolutely. Thanks for having us.
0: We go to the bottom of the fourth. It's 5-1 Rochester here on the Pigs Radio Network, presented by Ashley, the largest furniture store brand in North America.
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0: 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Toyota, let's go Pigs. Otto Kemp leads it off for the Pigs against Chandler Champlain, and the first pitch is down the dirt to him. One ball, no strikes. Pigs escaping another jam in the top of the fifth, or top of the fourth, rather, as Ryan Cusick, second and third, nobody out, able to retire the next three in a row without conceding a run. Pitch to Kemp, Otto swings, fly ball right center, long run, Pinckney into the alley, he makes the catch. Second time today that Kemp has given Pinckney a bit of a ride, but once going to left center, this time going to right center. He's made the catch both times on him.
8: Now batting for the Iron Pigs, number four, Robert.
0: One out and nobody on for Leover Piguero. And actually, it's not going to be Piguero, as ultimately after playing a couple innings in the field, I guess Piguero tried to pick up the bat and found that probably couldn't grip it well after being hit by a pitch back in the second inning and scoring the only run of the game for the Pigs. He's going to come out of the game, and Robert Moore is going to pinch hit it for him. First pitch home to Robert. It's a called strike at the bottom of the zone. 0-1, but he is going to challenge this. And upon review, Moore is correct in his challenge, so the call on the field overturns, and the Pigs win their first challenge of the day, and they will retain it. Moore, first action of the week, hitting .255 in the year. He's got four homers, switch hitter batting left. Swings, hits a number off the end of the bat, up the third baseline. Charging house, he gloves, throws to first, it's way late. Robert Moore legs down an infield single, so he hugs the grass line up the third base side right on the cut. Just wouldn't teeter off of it. And House, I think, realizing that, yeah, that wasn't going to spill into foul territory, tried his best to make the play. But Moore out of the left side of the box, just too quick. And man, Robert hustling down the line. He is straining with every fiber of his being for that base hit. His face, like his neck, the veins are popping. First pitch breaking ball to Keaton Anthony is on the outside corner.